0: And then to finish us off, we're going to add in some avocado.
1: Oh, okay. So that makes it nice and creamy.
0: Totally adds another element of flavor. Here you can just whisk in, Dylan. It makes it creamier and lighter. Mm-hmm. And it adds, again, more nutrients. I'm kind of all about testing until it tastes delicious. And
1: does it taste delicious?
2: Success.
3: Perfect for summer, by the way. Mm-hmm.
0: Kaylee and Craig, amazing taste testers.
1: And so, we haven't even used the oven yet. So.
0: Oh, not yet. You're right. And the pasta water can smooth this out, too, if you're using a blender. Mm-hmm. In this case, we're going to get a yellow squash. You're going to cut this in half. I know you and your son do the slicing together.
1: We do. Zucchini and squash, it's an easy thing to have a kid cut because it's not hard like a carrot.
2: There and they do it as fast as she can, though. Yes. That's masterful over there.
3: Calvin can.
0: This is how I take out stress.
1: Yeah. So do you roast the vegetables or do you use fresh vegetables?
0: Great question. So these are fresh summer veggies. So really thinly sliced zucchini is still nice and sweet. Mm-hmm. Then you cut cherry tomatoes in half. You add your pasta to your pesto.
1: Just mix it all together.
0: Yes, and this is just an easy fusilli. Yeah. I love these noodles. They capture the sauce.
1: And why do you like fusilli?
0: Fusilli.
3: Why?
1: Because it's silly. Did you watch Seinfeld?
3: I haven't seen that episode, so I'm sorry.
0: Add the encyclopedia. You can add any veggies to this. If your kids like the sneaky vegetables where you want to like pop them in, this is a good recipe to do it with. And you just fold.
1: This is good, warm, cold.
3: Yeah,
0: great. Definitely room temp.
1: Walk me through this drink because it is beautiful looking.
0: You are so kind. Thank you. This is a strawberry matcha latte over ice, my favorite. You're going to start with strawberry puree.
1: Oh, wow.
0: You can just get this at Target again, Good and Gather.
1: Okay.
0: Unsweetened almond milk. Mm-hmm. Then we're going to place ice over the puree.
1: Okay.
0: Next layer is going to be your almond milk.
2: Does the order that you layer it in matter?
0: Totally great question, Kaylee. It took me many tries to get this right. Mm-hmm. It does actually matter, but I don't want people to be discouraged from trying it at home. Mm-hmm. This is Japanese green tea powder that has been shade grown, finely milled, full of nutrients like vitamin C. I come from a heritage of Japanese tea masters, so
1: I'm
0: taking the pride in what I do. This is delicious.
1: It is delicious because you get the sweetness of the puree.
0: Mm-hmm. You ready, Dylan?
1: All the health benefits. Oh, you want me to pour it on top?
0: I'm going to top you off.
3: Oh, it's
1: there we go.
2: I've never been a matcha drinker, but you just turned me, Candace. This is so good.
0: I love that the three of you love this because
1: amazing.
0: Matcha is an acquired taste. It really is.
3: I like it.
1: But like this, again, beginner's matcha.
2: Yeah.
1: work right into it. Candace, thank you so much. This is delicious. And of course, you can shop these ingredients from Target by scanning the QR code or heading to today.com/shopthislist.
3: All right. Don't go anywhere, folks. The one and only Tori Kelly. She is going to treat us to a powerful performance with a new song off her latest album in the third hour of Today comes right back.

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1: We are back now with our next guest, who is a musical chameleon of sorts.
2: Tori Kelly is a three-time Grammy Award-winning artist whose music spans multiple genres, including pop, country, and gospel, just to name a few.
3: And now Tori is out with her sixth studio album titled God Must Really Love Me. And in just a few minutes, she'll be performing one of her newest hits just for us. Tori, good morning to you.
4: Hi.
3: What a year it's been for you. We're talking about this new album, but also you became a mom.
4: I did, which has been the best thing ever. Putting out music is amazing, obviously, but becoming a mom, it's just been the biggest blessing. I'm obsessed with it.
3: How did it impact how you went about this album?
4: I mean, this album, if you give it a listen, you'll definitely hear how inspired I was just from having my son. I thought I was done with the album, but it just, something about it didn't feel right. When I was pregnant, I was writing a lot of it. And then once I had my son, I was like, oh, okay, this is what it needs to be.
3: Yeah.
4: The songs just kept pouring out of me.
2: What kind of smile is on his face when he hears you sing to him?
4: Honestly, it's really wild. My husband will get little videos. We're on tour right now. Mm-hmm. And he's getting to see me sing. And I thought at first, like, okay, people just say, you know, oh, he knows your voice.
1: Yeah.
4: Okay. But it really is crazy to see his face change. Like, he'll really react.
1: Lights up.
4: It's the best. I can't even explain to you how special it is.
1: Well, tell us about this new album really quickly. What do you want folks to take away from it?
4: Yeah, so it's called God Must Really Love Me. You know, I want people to feel a sense of peace, I think, when they hear it. And just, whatever they're going through, maybe it can just help them, you know, feel a bit better and feel some hope. I think that's what I was feeling when I wrote this album, was just peace and just, you know, taking a deep breath. Life is crazy. Yeah. Like, let's just take a second, ground ourselves, and, you know, be
1: Amen.
4: Grateful for what we have.
1: All right. Without further ado, this is Tori Kelly performing Hurts Real Good. Tori, take it away.

0: Lori Kelly.
1: Wow. Your whole band, all of you are incredible.
2: All thank these women.
1: So
2: look
1: much.
2: At this crew.
0: Thank you.
1: Beautiful.
3: Thank yeah. you so much.
2: Thank you so much, Tori. And her new album, God Must Really Love Me, it's out now. 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
11: People that watch the Today Show aren't just watching a show. They're people that are in the family. They're in our family.
12: They're allowing us into their homes every morning.
11: When we go out there and we get to meet people and they say, I love you, you feel like family, I always say, we feel like your family too. That's how we feel.
12: And they're so excited to be there. We get excited. We feed off that energy.
11: They're the reason we get up in the morning. It's the excitement of being part of something that's bigger than you.
13: Yeah, we got it. Yeah, we're shining today.
14: From the heart of New York City, it's Today with Jenna
15: and Chanel.
13: We got it. Yeah, we're shining today.
14: With today's guest, actor Charlie Hall.
13: Everything feels all right with Jenna and Chanel. We're shining today.
10: Hi, everybody. It is Tuesday, July 7th. It's Wear Yellow Day.
1: No, oh, yeah. Just kidding.
10: But we all wore yellow.
1: We all wore yellow.
10: People today. Always say, like, oh, does somebody dress you? They think we plan it. Or but do today, you plan it? I mean, the whole team. Like,
1: so
10: I can't.
1: So much so that Savannah was wearing blue. She went up and changed at 8:30 because Chanel Dillon and I were all in yellow.
10: Yes.
1: And Craig.
10: And then Carson ran upstairs and changed.
1: He changed, too?
10: Did you see Carson at the end of the show? He put on a yellow tie.
1: Where do you even get that from?
10: I wondered that, too, because we've never seen Carson in yellow.
1: No, it's not
10: his. Like, he must tatted under his suits. And...
1: Yeah, he stole that from Al Roker.
10: Oh, that's probably
1: don't
10: what
1: you
10: it
1: think?
10: Is. Surely.
1: When you were little, and my girls sometimes still do this, did
10: yes.
1: you ever plan with your friends the day before?
10: Like, absolutely.
1: Let's wear blue top, red bottoms.
10: Absolutely. I mean, almost, honestly, probably two times a week. I thought somebody was clapping.
1: Right?
10: Oh,
1: she
10: no,
1: did
10: she
1: clap.
10: Did clap.
1: Why
10: who
1: did
10: clapped?
1: You just break out in a clap?
10: Oh, was that Rainy?
1: Rainy, are you okay?
10: Yeah.
1: Oh, you... She's just...
10: She was agreeing.
1: Agreeing. That's an agree. Sometimes we clap around here in agreement.
10: Yeah.
1: That I know. And sometimes my kids still do it.
10: Oh, really?
1: Is this not, like, the typical preteen, teen, 10-year-old vibe where it's, like, 9 o'clock and mama already has her retainer in and she's about to snooze. I don't really wear a retainer, but I just
10: I was about to say, you wear a retainer?
1: No, but I just thought that was funny. You know what I mean? I'm like in bed, eye
10: yeah.
1: mask.
10: Okay. Do you wear like, an eye mask?
1: No. I just thought that'd be funny.
10: I have a
3: a feeling that you have a retainer and wear an eye mask.
10: No, I don't do
3: either. Where'd that come from?
10: Because I just, I'm trying to
3: You're
10: set the scene.
3: Okay, we're back.
10: Which is like, nobody talk to me. Yeah. Like, it's nine time.
3: Yep.
10: Okay?
3: Yep.
10: So it's nine time. And then they come in and they're like, Mom, I told somebody I would, you know, wear a matching orange tutu tomorrow. And I'm like, it is 9 o'clock at night. Do you think things just get delivered?
3: And you got to just go find it,
10: right?
3: Or get delivered.
10: Mom, we need to bring brownies to Spanish class.
3: Yeah, exactly.
10: Right?
3: No,
10: does that not happen to you?
3: Oh, it happens all the time. But my kids have now, I got to get it off.
10: It?
3: Yeah, I got to get Uber Eats off. I know.
10: What did I tell you about Uber Eats? Don't ever let them have it.
3: The problem with Uber Eats now is they don't just deliver food. They deliver whatever
10: so
3: you
10: So what are
3: need.
10: They, tell me the weirdest thing.
3: The biggest thing?
10: Tell me, or the oddest.
3: Okay. It's bad. But I made them send it back.
10: Tell me.
3: Do you guys know that Best Buy is on Uber Eats?
10: No.
3: And I got it this last, it was a while ago. The doorbell rang. So this was a while ago. The doorbell rang. And it was this, like, it was like a PlayStation wheel. It was like a big box. And I was like, what is this? Like, what is, no, we are not.
10: They Uber-eated.
3: The kids had a bunch of friends over. One of my kids, which will remain, remain nameless, had a bunch of friends over.
10: He knows who he is.
3: And they thought it would be fun to get like a wheel for whatever game it was. And so I heard the doorbell ring and I'm like, oh, no. We are not delivering wheels. Like, that is like gaming whole.
10: The fact that you can Uber Eats a PlayStation.
3: Yeah, it's like, because they have different stores. They have Best Buy and Target and, you know, all the things. You can get whatever you need anytime.
10: You take that off those phones right now.
3: Why? The said person had to go back. They had to take it back.
10: Like, they had to walk back.
3: No, you get in a car and take it back. Like Uber. Wait a minute. I just realized the irony of that.
10: Yeah.
3: It made sense.
10: They got in an Uber and they Ubered back to the Best Buy and they were like, sorry, my mom won't let me keep this. Yeah, good.
3: And don't put that on social. If you're here,
10: no.
3: You got that special.
10: Yeah.
3: It's
10: if
3: special.
10: You're on TV, that's
3: if
10: good.
3: If you're with us right now, you got some special information.
10: Yeah, that's not
3: living anyway,
10: anymore.
3: What are we talking about
10: Should
3: today?
10: Should we talk about Rihanna? It's like, talk about Uber Eating. Rihanna is just like, gosh, she doesn't even Uber Eat. I'm sure she does.
3: Yeah.
10: But she also grocery shops like a normal human.
3: So here's the deal. She recently hit the market with Jason Lee of Hollywood Unlocked, and she gave us an inside look at her grocery list with her kiddos. Take a look.
15: So you need a grocery shop for you and your guests.
16: Okay? I don't have guests. You got a list over there? No, you got a list. Hold on. Well, you typed up a list.
15: No, I sent it to Michelle, and she printed it out.
16: Okay, but wait, is this store-bought mac and cheese?
15: I usually write it down. She stopped me from writing it down.
16: Wait, is this store-bought mac and cheese, or are we making it?
15: No, we have cheese at home from Barbados.
16: Okay.
15: And I'm adding more cheeses.
16: And noodles.
15: But I'm making it.
16: Okay. I believe it when I see it.
10: Whoa.
3: You say I believe it when
10: I believe it when I see it.
3: She probably can make a yummy mac and cheese.
10: That looked like a lovely grocery store.
3: I was just about to say that's a nice little boutique-y grocery
10: yes.
3: store. But I believe that she, you know, likes to cook and do some things.
10: Sure. we're talking about grocery shopping.
3: Well,
10: I'm like, I will just tell you this.
3: Okay.
10: I learned my lesson. We, you know, not to go to the grocery store hungry. Because obviously Jason looked like he was hungry. He just opened the
3: Have
10: popcorn.
3: Have you ever done that? I just did that the other day.
10: You opened a bag in the store?
3: The smart food popcorn. Yes.
10: I don't
3: Can
10: know.
3: Can we not do that?
10: Why? I don't think you should.
3: Is it a divided situation?
10: I don't think
3: no.
10: you should.
3: When I got to the checkout.
10: Somebody boo me?
3: Yeah. No. Where was I? When I got to the checkout, I said.
10: I've eaten this popcorn.
3: Yeah. Can you scan it? I had water
10: no,
3: and
10: I
3: popcorn.
10: I don't think that's bad that you're doing that.
3: Yeah.
10: I just think. I think of the grocery stores like this. Get in and out as fast as you can.
3: For sure.
10: Do I ever buy myself like a sparkling water, like a snack
3: yeah.
10: for the way home? Sure. But
3: yeah.
10: I'm not eating.
3: You don't wander.
10: And touching.
3: Yeah, no.
10: And
3: that's
10: eating.
3: True. Yeah,
10: and
3: no.
10: touching. Unless it's a free sample.
3: Yeah. No, I was in the checkout line and it was taking forever. And so I was just waiting for my turn.
10: Okay, well, that makes
3: and
10: sense.
3: And so they entice us with the things that are along the thing.
10: Gum. I get gum and I don't eat it.
3: You put it all.
10: Don't go when you're hungry. And the other rule is try not to take your children.
3: Oh, yeah.
10: Right? Because all of a sudden.
3: Yeah.
10: I mean, if your kid is.
3: Your cart has buying wheels.
10: Yeah. They're like, can we have Smuckers? Or not Smuckers. We like Smuckers around here. Sorry, Smuckers. I didn't mean Smuckers, the jelly. What were those things that popped in your mouth?
3: Oh, gushers.
10: I'm like, guys, I know what a gusher is, and y'all aren't going to like it.
3: Yeah,
10: you know?
3: you don't want
10: I mean,
3: that.
10: No offense to the gushers people.
3: Yeah, when you can't go to the grocery store, although I will say, I don't do the grocery, you know, I just Instacart most of the time. Or should I not? Is it my horrible way to get quiet?
10: No, that makes sense.
3: What, do you like to go and pick your own fruit?
10: We don't Instacart.
3: What do you do?
10: We go to the grocery store.
3: Oh. I mean, I did the other day.
10: Because I find you
3: get
10: that fruit.
3: Well, I was just going to say. I went into a grocery store the other day because, you know, I'm in a new neighborhood, so I'm trying to, like, explore. And so I was like, oh, let me find which grocery store I'm going to use Instacart for. And so I went into one, and I was like, oh, this is nice. Like, I forgot how I liked.
10: When was the last time you had been to a grocery store?
3: Before that?
10: Yeah.
3: Oh. It's been a while.
10: Are we talking years?
3: A year.
10: 1 year?
3: It's been definitely a year. Because it gives me agita. Like, I don't.
10: So you just keep your same order and just push go?
3: Yeah. And it'll say, are you out of Cheez-Its? Why, yes, I am.
10: I don't know why. We're a grocery store family.
3: Yeah. I mean, no.
10: Well,
3: but the other day I went and I thought, you know what? I need to go back. Okay, last thing.
10: Oh, wait.
3: I need to go back. Okay. They should pay me for this because whatever. Trader Joe's.
10: Yes.
3: I went in the other day because a friend made this. You get smoke. You're going to thank me. We need to do this on our, what do we call it? Buzzy Bite, Chanel's Kitchen, whatever it is. Okay.
10: Chanel's Kitchen.
3: Smoked salmon, like the ones that come in like the dried pack.
10: Yes.
3: Okay. The Trader Joe's, you're welcome, Trader Joe's. The kale and yogurt dip. Oh. And squeeze a little onion on it. And a little cracked pepper.
10: Squeeze a little onion
3: on it. I mean lemon. Squeeze a little lemon on it.
10: I was like.
3: Okay, let's start over. The smoked salmon.
10: Yes.
3: The Greek yogurt kale
10: dip.
3: Dip.
10: Yes.
3: And a squeeze a little bit of lemon.
10: Yes.
3: And just a little bit of cracked pepper.
10: And you put that.
3: On a pita, on a bagel, on a cracker. It's like a dip.
10: Wait, we have to talk about this other story.
3: Oh, sorry.
10: We have to do this. Okay.
3: We have to talk about it tomorrow.
10: Can we? We can. Scott Foley. Okay.
3: Oh, Scott Foley.
10: Remember his Instagram post caused quite
3: Scott
10: a scandal.
3: Foley.
10: We adore him.
3: Yeah.
10: I love him from Felicity back in the day, but
3: same.
10: He was also in
3: same.
10: Scandal. Mm-hmm. It's a video of Scott eating his breakfast with somebody really special. Take a look.
17: All right. Crepe batter's made. Do you want a crepe now? Or do you want a crepe on Connie?
18: I'll wait. Life cereal. Raisin bran. And maybe. What else did I put in here? Oh. Cat tongue. Hey.
17: That's nasty.
18: Jerk. There you go.
10: You know I don't have, I have very few boundaries around my cats. Very few. But I don't let them eat while I eat, although, take a look. I just want to ask
19: I don't
10: the class, what kind of cat eats a kiwi? Oh, turns out she likes blackberry too. What kind of cat eats fruit?
19: Ooh,
10: if you know any,
19: she has it in her mouth.
10: Let me know. It doesn't look like she's not eating, she's just licking.
19: Nope.
10: I prepared my cat a fruit plate. My cat got a little fruit plate.
3: Should've bush hanger.
10: She loved it. And she did. And I said, it looks like she's just licking, but no, she ate a blackberry.
3: Oh.
10: She loves fruit. It's good for her digestive tract.
3: Was that like, were you guys eating it together?
20: Oh! No.
3: I cannot. The show is over. I can't.
10: You're quitting?
3: No, I can't. No, I love that we love
10: different
3: ways. Scott is a friend of our show.
10: Yes.
3: I wanted to call Scott. I wanted to do a phoner with him and say, Scott, why do you have the kitty cat eating out of your cereal?
10: Now, that looked too much for me. I wasn't, like, eating. Y'all, coming up next, actor Charlie Hall is here. Did you just do 6-7?
3: I did 6-7. He's starring in a new series, Maximum Pleasure Guaranteed, and he's joining the cast of one of our favorite shows. We're going to get the scoop. He wants to leave. No, I'm just kidding.
10: No,
3: right
10: he
3: after
10: likes
3: this.
10: Cats.
3: You like cats?
10: He likes cats.
3: Charlie, do you like cats?
10: Charlie, he loves
3: you
10: cats.
3: Like cats.
4: 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Two taps later, Claire says nope to the charge, and Wells Fargo is on the case. However you make money work, Wells Fargo can work with that.
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0: Menendez story, and soon we're going to see him in the next season of The White Lotus.
1: But right now, he's starring in the dark comedy Maximum Pleasure Guaranteed, where his character tries to help his friend solve a murder. Take a look.
2: Hey, reach in there and unlock it.
3: You reach in there and unlock it.
2: No, your arms are crazy long.
3: My arms are normal. These are normal man arms.
2: You're a giant with a freakish wingspan, so stick those pool noodles in there and unlock the door. Go.

0: dog. Who even leaves a dog in a car like that?
1: Princess? Oh.
2: I hope it chews your lips off.
3: Can you get in there and look for the phone?
4: It's so good. I want more.
5: I know. We're into it. Thank this you. Show, even by just that clip, it's this kind of myriad of genre. It's funny. It's a mystery. What drew you to it?
2: Honestly, exactly that. Like, it was... Immediately when I read the script, I was like, wow, there is really not a lot of shows that I have seen or read for that kind of oscillate genre like this, you know? And that was really exciting because it's really genuinely scary. It can be really thrilling and heartbreaking and heartwarming and also really funny. Mm-hmm. So it was just kind of everything all at once in the best way.
4: I think it's so cool that Stephen King is a fan. Like, he's a big fan. He, like, tweeted about the show.
5: He said it was excellent.
2: It's wild. I thought it was, like, I saw it because he's tweeted about it multiple times.
4: Yeah.
2: Enough to where I kind of was like, is he being paid to do this? What's going on?
4: It's awesome.
2: But it's not. It's genuine, and it's so cool, and there's, like, no better endorsement for a mystery than Stephen King. But it's so funny to see him, like, seeing anything that I'm in is quite an honor. Really, really wild to see.
5: The White Lotus is like the type of show that changes people's careers. Our friend Leslie Bibb was on it.
2: The best.
5: Are you so pumped? I mean, what happened when you got this role?
2: Yes, so pumped. I really couldn't believe it. It's so funny because, like, when I got the call from my team that I got The White Lotus, I internally was freaking out, but I'm the type of person, like, I don't get too high, I don't get too low, and I'm kind of a little bit coy with how I'm feeling. And so they told me, I was like, oh, wow, that's great. We hung up, and then my manager, Mitch, called me, and he was like, did you already know that you got it, like, when we told you? And I was like, no. And he's like, you're just so calm. And I was like, no, trust me, internally, I am freaking out. I'm just not showing
5: it. You started as a basketball player. That was, like, your first great love.
2: Yeah.
5: He played at your school.
4: You played at Northwestern. Go Cats.
5: Do you feel like that's part of it? You have this sort of, like, calm, athletic...
2: Yeah, it could be. It's also, like, I think a lot of my kind of freaking out does come out in sports as opposed to, like, my job, funny enough, because I still play a lot of basketball, so I kind of reserve the craziness for basketball, so it kind of helps me siphon
4: it. That's good. I'm going to tell that to my boys. Like, it helps you kind of channel it and use it for them. I love that. So your mom is comedy legend Julie Louis-Dreyfus, also go Wildcats.
2: Yes.
4: What was her reaction to The White Lotus? Because it's like Genesis. Like, that one is like a drop the mic.
2: Totally.
4: Yeah.
2: And, well, it's like one of her favorite shows.
4: Oh, that's awesome.
5: It's everybody's favorite show.
2: I know, and it's so good, and Mike White is incredible. So I called her, and she was with my dad, and I remember her kind of like being with it. He got it.
4: Aww.
2: And it was really, really sweet. And she's just so stoked, really just excited for me to be on a show of this quality, just because it's really, really, really good, and that's so
5: exciting. Can you tell us if you die?
2: I can't tell you that. I wish I could, but I can't.
4: Is it you? So good?
5: I'm trying to look at you and see in your eyes.
2: Ready?
4: Go.
5: Do you die in The White Lotus?
2: No, no, no.
5: Okay, he's looking. He did blink twice.
4: Sometimes when guys lie, their nostrils flare.
5: Or they look to the left.
2: Oh, okay. Where did I look?
5: You look straight on, but you blink twice.
2: Which is that's just a telltale.
5: Yeah, it is.
4: Can't wait.
5: Okay, so you were 1 year old when Seinfeld ended, is that right?
2: Yeah.
4: One-ish,
2: yeah.
5: That was you? That's that tiny little baby?
2: That is me, believe it or not. I think I posted that for Mother's Day.
5: God, it's so cute.
4: When did you know that, like,
2: funny years.
5: Seinfeld was like
4: a hit. Seinfeld was like a, you know.
2: Well, it's funny. I don't remember when I sort of figured out the Seinfeld of it all, but I do remember when I was really young, like kind of like 5 and before, I was convinced that my mom was famous for, like, just being a mom.
4: Aww.
2: Like, just being my mom. And so I thought people were, like, asking for her autograph and stuff because she was my mom.
5: Oh, that's so cute.
2: And I don't remember exactly. I don't remember when that switched, but I do remember being surprised.

0: is when other moms wouldn't get, because I'm like, wait, they're also moms. Mom. Like, what's going on
1: we
0: here?
1: We celebrate moms in this country.
0: Absolutely.
1: Ask her
0: right.
1: for her autograph.
0: 100%.
2: I love
1: it. Oh my God,
2: yeah.
1: I love it.
2: That was great.
1: You're such a pleasure. Thank you for being here.
0: You.
1: And speaking of pleasure, Maximum Pleasure Guaranteed is streaming now on Apple TV.
3: All right. 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
4: Hey, it's your ceiling vent, so I'm dripping. 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
1: Now to a story out of Georgia about a program that went viral for teaching practical skills to teenage boys, like how to iron, go grocery shopping, or book a doctor's appointment.
3: We're going to chat with the man behind those videos in just a moment. But first, a look at why he's hoping his lessons will change lives.
9: And they y'all gonna learn how to iron, you understand that?
10: Yes, yes, sir.
9: There you go, flip that wrist. Oh, he done got it. What we do now?
3: At this summer camp and after school program, students are learning some of life's most practical skills.
9: Do we understand now how to grocery shop? Some of the things that we teach, how to make doctor's appointments, how to speak confidently, how to do laundry, how to paint. For us, routines build habits, habits build character, and character makes the man.
3: These lessons have captivated social media.
9: Make sure that bad boy real good and flat. You understand that? We're inspiring people all over the country, and we're inspiring parents. And if we're hitting 18 million views, that can actually make a dent in society.
3: But for founder and content creator King Randall, the program X for Boys is focused on helping those in his hometown of Albany, Georgia.
9: The city of Albany, Georgia is one place that everybody believes you have to leave in order to succeed. I refuse to leave our town. I think this is my charge. We're responsible for raising the next police officers. We're responsible for raising the next mailmen. We're responsible for raising the next teachers. And we want to make sure that we are having some type of impact on all of those kids to become protectors and providers for their community.
3: The 26-year-old says it's his community that helped shape the man he's become.
9: We had a village concept in our neighborhood. I was raised up around those football coaches, those teachers, the pastors, the mom, and that's what I want to see for other kids. You should have a lot of people helping to pour into you. And I'm really appreciative for all the mentors I had growing up.
3: King had mentors in culinary school.
9: Chef Sly, he taught me, you know, everything about culinary, but he's like a grandfather to me now.
3: And in the Marines.
9: The Marine Corps helps shape how I teach. It shapes my cadence when I speak to the kids. You understand that?
10: Yes, sir.
3: But King found his true calling investing in the youth back home. In 2019, he kicked off his first camp when he was just 19 years old.
9: There were no other programs that were offering what I was trying to teach. And that's why parents believed in what I was doing, even with me being that young. We changed oil. We grew our own food. We had the greatest summer ever that year. I wanted something where we were actually trying to change the mindsets of the children to give them a new outlook on things.
3: Seeing such success motivated King. He purchased and renovated this office building, a space where he now hosts 25 students free of charge.
11: We do a whole bunch of stuff, field trips, exercise, everything.
2: We take care of the chickens. We get eggs.
10: We really do a lot of penmanship and spelling and math. Yeah, I'd be ready for fifth grade.
11: It's hard raising boys by yourself, especially without a father. But I just put them around people and the resources that's going to help them in life.
12: Woo, I'm very grateful. He's not shy no more. He used to be very shy.
9: We've taken him to Atlanta. We've flown him to Utah and different things to see that mountains are big, or to see snow for the first time, or to see that a skyscraper is huge. Some of them have never been outside of our city limits. So for them to discover the world, to discover different pathways to success, that means a lot.
3: And the program doesn't stop with the boys. Families receive help with groceries, cleaning supplies, and utility bills.
9: We're relieving stress, and building morale at home is just as important as raising a kid. Morale at home is everything.
11: That's an emotional spot for me. King, thank you for not just taking my boys in, but taking me in as a parent.
12: King has been a blessing in my life. I love King for that.
9: Raising children is not easy. This is my small hometown, and we have hope for our town.
1: My gosh, we are so happy that King Randall is here. King, we're like, have tears in our eyes because you are an angel on earth. You're mentoring all of these incredible boys.
13: Yes,
1: I know you get probably more out of it than they do.
13: Yes, ma'am.
1: You're also spreading this to girls, too.
13: Yes, ma'am. So we just opened up the girls program. We just started doing a camp with them. I mean, I was very nervous for the past couple of years to do that because people have been asking me to do it for so long. But to see those girls wanting to come back and teaching them about safety and being prepared, or find the emergency shutoff at the gas station, or how to pressure wash, how to check on your car.
1: Yeah.
13: Those things are important because
1: our
13: girls are missing it.
1: Yeah, and they need mentors, too.
14: I love
13: absolutely
14: that.
13: Everybody
14: and I love
13: one.
14: You place importance on just the generational, you know, your grandmother helped you come up with the idea, and you love your mentors. I was reading, there's this one, you know, talk to us really quickly about your mentors growing up.
13: Yeah, so my mentors growing up were very important to me. I believe in a village concept, and that's why we have the program the way that we do. So my grandfathers, my mother, my grandparents, my football coaches, my teachers, the deacon that stayed behind my
14: absolutely.
13: House, the truck driver across the street, all these men helped to raise me. But one meaningful thing for me was both my grandparents, my grandfather on my mom's side and my dad's side, both passed away on the same day last year. And they both gave me so much wisdom. And so for me, that was a bigger charge for me to continue doing what they gave me. And for me, my grandparents didn't leave me what I would say inheritance as far as money, but as far as wisdom.
1: Oh, amen. Beautiful. Well, we have a little surprise for you because some of those mentors wanted to send you a little message. Take a look.
15: King Randall, thank you for everything that you're doing in our community. We love you. We appreciate you.
16: The future of our kids is a whole lot brighter with your passion and dedication. Love you, King.
17: I have truly seen you growing from a young boy to a young man. Keep up the great work. Don't let nothing, nobody distract you from your journey.
18: Proud of the fact that you're putting and serving others in front of yourself.
19: I knew you'd be great when you was younger, man. You kept driving. Keep pushing, man. Inspiring young men to continue to grow forth in the Lord, man. Our prayers are with you. God bless you, brother.
20: You've become a big stone that's causing many ripples. Ripples that will continue for generations. I love you, man.
1: Oh,
13: y'all pulled out some people.
1: That.
13: Oh, my goodness.
14: This show will do that, let me tell you.
13: Wow.
1: Well, and that last message is from your former teacher, Robert Sly. I know he means a lot to you.
13: Yes, Chef Sly, he's like a grandfather to me now. And we became so close because he caught me skipping his class back when I was in 10th grade. And now, like, I'm at his house almost every week now. But you guys pulled out some special people I hadn't seen in so long. My football coach, Nelson.
1: Yeah.
13: Chef Beard, Chef White. they mean a lot to me, especially from culinary school, so I appreciate you all.
1: Well,
14: they love you too.
1: Yeah.
14: So we have another surprise for you this morning.
1: Yes.
14: Robert is here. Yes. Robert, come on out. Oh, hey.
13: Good to see you, Chef.
1: Yeah. Come sit with us. Ooh,
14: oh,
1: careful.
14: Everybody's sticking around.
1: Yes.
14: So we're going to talk to Robert about the power of mentorship.
1: Wow.
14: Right after this.
1: Yes.

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1: We are back with the founder of the mentorship program X for Boys and Girls, King Randall, who has been inspiring teens to become confident, successful men.
2: And before the break, we surprised King with one of his mentors, former teacher Robert Sly. So happy you made it in. Listen, it was a tough travel day yesterday here in New York City, but why do you think it was important to be here for King?
3: Because King is King, and he's so special to my family. My wife and I, we've known him for over half your life now, right? Mm-hmm. He's like a son to us.
1: Aww.
3: He says grandson, but
1: more like son.
3: For son.
1: You know what's so amazing about this story is, like, you really learned to be who you are from people like Robert.
4: Yes,
1: and
4: ma'am.
1: Now you're Robert to all of these kids.
4: Yes, ma'am. I believe in the village concept. You know, I talk about it often. And sometimes on our videos, people are always like, well, where are their parents?
1: Yeah.
4: I'm like, their parents are existing.
1: Yeah.
4: They need help, too. Like, we don't know it all. And so I think if we all can give knowledge to children, I think children could be better if it's not just one person doing it. But if we have 10 or 20 people trying to affect one child, that child could be great.
2: And I love how you talked about you take field trips. You took a field trip, I think, to Delta Airlines.
4: Mm-hmm. Yes.
2: How cool is that?
4: Yeah, so Delta invited us to come to the headquarters, and that was such a beautiful experience.
2: Oh, look at that.
4: And my son there, he wants to be a pilot, so that was cool for him. But just teaching them, you know, about emergencies. People don't even know what to do on an airplane because they just get on there and just put their headphones in or whatever. But teaching them real life scenario training is what's best, because life doesn't give you a worksheet. Again, it gives you a scenario.
1: Yeah. Mm. Speaking of Delta, King, we have another little surprise for you. Delta Airlines heard about your incredible work, and they want to help your mission. They are donating $10,000 to the X for Boys and Girls program so that you can continue to help
4: all of
1: these incredible kids in your community.
4: Yes, ma'am. I really appreciate it.
1: How will that help?
4: Absolutely. Absolutely. You know, we have staff. You know, I want to make sure I give credit to my staff members. The kids are watching right now. They're operating the summer camp, you know, without me being there. And the program is existing, not just because of me, but because of those people that you don't see on the camera, that you don't see behind the camera. These people are a big part of the program. So just us being able to receive something like that, to be able to help everyone, it means a lot.
1: We hope people watching, too, will think about donating. How proud are you of King?
3: I am so, so proud. Frederick Douglass said it's easier to train a child than to reform a man. So I love you for what you do.
4: I appreciate you. Love you, too.
3: Right.
4: Yes, sir.
3: Right.
1: Aww. Y'all should go have lunch.
2: I know.
4: Yeah.
2: You made it to New York City.
1: Here.
2: Go enjoy.
4: You gotta go eat.
1: Thank you.
2: Congratulations.
1: So much.
2: Thank you so much for what you do.
4: Thank you.
1: Yeah. Coming up next, interior designer Mikkel Welch.
2: He is giving us a glimpse inside his beautiful home and sharing DIY decor for under $50. That's right after this.
1: Thank you.
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2: More fun than seeing where designers live. And today, our pal Mikhail Welch is taking us inside his stunning Welch Manor in Los Angeles.
1: Okay, the author of The Forever Home opened his cozy cottage-inspired retreat for NBC's Open House. Let's take a look.
8: Welcome to Welch Manor. I got obsessed with the Cotswolds. The inspiration behind the design all started from a trip to the English countryside. I love my dining room. The mix that I always say is for every vintage piece, there needs to be a modern piece. Welcome to my bedroom. I wanted to kind of play homage to that traditional old school lifestyle. This is where I do literally spend every morning before I get ready to go to work. And this is why I love my outdoor area.
9: That's in that bathtub.
1: We want to go live in your house.
2: I was just about to say.
9: Open invitation.
1: So you're going to show us three DIY projects that are really based off of what you've done in your home.
9: Yes, and the best part, they're all under $50.
1: So, we like that.
9: Okay, so let's start off with the drapes. Drapes can be like really, really expensive.
1: Yes.
9: So this is a way that you can make some inexpensive Roman shades. So basically what I've done is I've taken some fabric.
1: Okay.
9: And I'm just going to have one. Can one of you hold the other end of this fabric?
1: Sure.
9: Okay. So what I've done is I've gone to the hardware store and I've gotten an inexpensive blind.
1: Okay.
9: And so if you just hold this in, Chanel.
1: Okay.
9: What I do is I lay this out and I take my scissors and literally what I want to do is every five sections, I want to cut out an actual blind. So I'm just going to do
1: it. Why are we doing so that it can...
9: So I can make a structure.
1: Okay.
9: Because basically what I will do is I'll cut this off here. I'll just do one.
1: Okay.
9: And once I cut these out, it allows me to basically have boning.
1: Oh,
9: and once you have that boning, you take the fabric glue and then you can adhere.
2: And then you get the ruffles.
9: Exactly.
2: So
9: I'm going to cheat and show you the reveal
1: like
9: heel.
1: Like the tufts, right?
9: Exactly.
2: The tufts, that's a better word.
1: Oh, that makes sense.
9: And so this is really simple and easy. And literally all you're doing is taking the fabric, you're gluing this on. And when you get finished, you have a beautiful shade.
2: It's going to, oh yeah.
9: Yes, that you can just
2: and
9: push right up.
2: And when you pick certain fabrics, it can give it an extra elevated look because it'll look.
9: Exactly.
1: Depending
2: design.
1: On what your house
9: $40.
1: Is. Yeah. That's amazing.
2: Wow.
9: $40.
1: Now we saw in your dining room, you had some really beautiful kind of vases.
9: Yes. Okay. So this one is a little more hands-on.
2: Wow.
9: I love my vase.
1: Yeah,
9: now,
1: we like
9: but
1: that.
9: We're going to do
1: it. But yours is expensive.
9: Girl, we're not going to talk about that part. We're gonna make you one that is, you know.
2: Yours is going to be able to. You can pick yours up.
9: Is good.
1: Yeah. Okay.
9: Okay, so I got these bowls from the dollar store.
1: Okay.
9: And what I did is I got some pre-made paper mache.
1: Okay.
2: I didn't even know that was a thing.
1: I haven't paper mache'd since like
2: did
1: third
2: you?
1: Grade.
9: Well, you know what? Today, Jenna, if you want to take one of these.
1: Sure.
9: Bowls,
1: wait,
9: go back to elementary and we're going to have a little fun with paper mache.
2: Okay, we have 1 minute. We got her.
9: Okay. All right. So we're going to take a little bit of paper mache and I'll do it so that you guys don't get dirty. So what I like to do is I take the paper mache.
1: Okay.
9: I need a little more paper mache.
1: Yeah.
9: But what I typically do is I just adhere it to the bowl. Sorry, this is not.
2: That's okay. We should have put more.
1: We need more.
9: Yeah, we need a little bit more.
2: And then it'll go to here?
9: Yeah, so it'll dry like that. And once it dries.
1: Like if you have a real thick paper mache, then
9: exactly.
1: You really put it everywhere.
9: And so then what I do is I take my bowls once they dry.
2: It is. Look at this.
9: And I literally. Glue
1: them together
9: on top of each other,
1: yes.
9: Just like this, with the glue, and then you paint it.
1: And you cut out this.
9: Yep, cut that out, and then you can add.
1: Look at
9: this.
1: And you can paint it if you want.
2: Yeah,
1: that's pretty. Take that home.
2: I know, right? That's good. Okay. Ooh.
9: Okay, so this is a very special one.
2: Yeah.
9: This is in my kitchen. As a matter of fact, this brass railing is from
2: look
9: my actual
2: that.
9: House. I took it.
2: Oh,
9: like,
2: I love. Look at that. Look at this picture.
9: It wouldn't arrive in time.
1: I love that. And I love how you hang art in your kitchen.
9: So this one is easy too. Literally, all I did was go to the hardware store. Had a board cut down the size, and I painted it matte black, like simple and easy. Went online to Etsy, got these brass railing
1: that
9: kits.
1: That are beautiful.
9: $14. You just put these across the top, hang it up on the wall,
10: and
9: you got yourself a custom-looking shelf.
1: And you could do this in the kitchen, or you could do it in any little
9: space.
1: She's trying to make some little custom spaces.
2: I know. I'm over here making reading nooks.
1: Yeah, this could be in your
2: I love this.
1: That's what you
2: need. This is gorgeous. Will you come over after this?
9: Let's do it.
2: Up next, that was great. Thank you.
1: She's not kidding.
2: I know. I'm not. Up next, if he gets some buzzy movies we can't wait for right after this.
1: She's not kidding.
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1: All right, it is time to check out some buzzy movie trailers in our series. Can't wait for that. Here's the first one.
2: Okay, so our first movie, the debut. Julianne Moore plays a housewife who decides to audition for community theater. But when the intense director decides to whip her into shape as an actress, he also changes her life.
12: What's your story? I don't think we've seen you before.
13: I haven't sung in front of anyone since...
12: All of the baggage that you've been holding on to your whole life.
14: Honey, did you make dinner?
12: Use it. I'll need my tool belt and a mocha. No milk.
15: I knocked you off the damn wall and you are lying in pieces all over the ground.
16: Oh, God, did she kill you?
15: But we are going to put Humpty Dumpty back together again. And Anna, when we do that, you are going to be dynamite, baby.
1: Wow, we don't even know what to say.
2: I'm in.
1: Me too.
2: The debut drops later this year.
1: Okay, our next movie is The Heart of the Beast. Brad Pitt stars as a veteran going on one last mission with his combat dog. After a plane crash leaves them stranded, they fight their way out together.
17: This region here is the heart of the beast. Most folks learn that the hard way.
18: Good job, buddy.
19: We're just gonna have to do this the hard way.
1: Wow.
2: We're like,
1: hatchet.
2: Wow.
1: All right, Heart of the Beast hits theater September 25th.
2: These look good. Okay. Yeah. This last one better be good. Our last movie is Heartstopper Forever. Following the hit Netflix series, the film explores how the relationship between Nick and Charlie gets tested as they potentially separate after high school. Look at this one.
20: Everyone thinks teenage relationships don't last. Guess I'm an optimist then.
21: I need you to be okay without me.
22: 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All of us, whether we're together or not, the love that connects us will never break. We built it, and it built us.
23: We look after each other, don't we?
22: Always.
2: I mean, Heartstopper Forever hits Netflix July 17th.
1: Have you seen the first season of that? It's so good. We'll be back right after.
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0: tomorrow, y'all, NBA superstar Jason Tatum will be here.
1: Oh, that's going to be so much fun. Have a great day, everybody. We'll see you tomorrow.
0: Bye.
1: That is awesome.
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4: 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And you're like, whoa, it's a Studio 1A.
2: People who literally are up all night to bring this show to you. 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They're people that are in the family. 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
2: When we go out there and we get to meet people and they say, I love you, you feel like family. I always say, we feel like your family too. 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
4: 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We get excited. We feed off that energy.
2: They're the reason we get up in the morning. It's the excitement of being part of something that's bigger than you.
4: Summer soaker, intense storms wreaking havoc across the country, even toppling the roof of this warehouse store.
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4: 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Dylan's got your full forecast. Then, emotional send-off. Team USA's thrilling run coming to an end at the World Cup after a lopsided loss to Belgium. Inside all the action. And let's get technical. Worried about crowded airports and high gas prices as summer travel heats up? Just ahead, the simple tech-savvy tips to save money and time on your next vacation. All that plus a sneak peek at the new Muhammad Ali series.
6: I'm the fastest. 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I can't be beat.
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1: This morning on Today's Consumer, we are going to help you become a more tech-savvy traveler just as the summer vacation season heats up.
2: Yeah, long lines, crowded airports, high gas prices can make trips challenging. But with a little planning, there are ways to save time and money. And here to show us how, NBC Business correspondent Brian Chung. Good morning. Okay, the airport. I was just trying to rent a car, actually.
3: When you
2: dread the counter, you dread the waits. How can you have more ease at the airport?
3: Yeah, well, let's start off at checking in and going through security, because it seems like these days there's like a million different lines.
1: Yes.
3: There's pre-check, there's clear with pre-check, there's clear without pre-check. Like, what is going on here? Let's walk you through it right now. First off, the cost. So TSA pre-check, people probably know about it. It's usually $80 to $85. It'll cover you for 5 years. That can allow you to skip some of the longer security lines. But now you also have Global Entry, where you'll have TSA included for that. It's $120, but that'll expedite the process if you're coming back into the United States at TSA. And then lastly, you have Clear. This is the option where it's $219 per year. It's a little bit hefty, but again, that's going to give you one more option, because then you have Clear. You also have Clear with pre-check. There's also a thing called touchless ID. You may have noticed it when you check in.
1: That.
3: Oh, it's great, because you don't even need your documents on you. You just go straight up to the check-in. They just scan your face, and then you walk right through, but you will need TSA pre-check for that. There's also digital ID. If things aren't already confusing enough, that's where you go on Apple Wallet. You can add a passport to it. You should still include your physical document when you're traveling with you, but it gives you an option to scan your ID on your way in. Participating airports around the country are using that. Use my TSA app to see for wait times at the airport, as well as airport websites. In some cases, the airport website is better than the My TSA app. And check FlightAware and Flighty. These are websites where you can see the delays to your flight. And sometimes they'll actually provide you those updates before the gate agent even does. So it's a good place to check. And lastly, mobile passport control. This is a way that you can answer all the questions when you're flying back into the U.S. Remember, you have to, like, fill out the form. Mm-hmm. You can do that online, and that'll allow you for an expedited reentry into the U.S. as well.
1: All right. We've covered the skies. Let's talk about the roads here. If you're driving, taking a road trip this summer, some apps maybe, some hacks for folks who are watching this?
3: Yeah. Well, I think top of mind right now is, of course, gas prices, right? $3.79. That's the current average. That's almost a dollar more expensive than when the war started. So if you want to check for the best prices around you, Gas Buddy is going to give you a map of where all the local stations are, what those prices are looking like. AAA, of course, for roadside assistance. But it's also even going to offer you some updates on what travel delays look like and whether or not certain roads are congested. Spot Hero and Spot Angel.
1: Hero.
3: Yeah, once you get to your location, if you're looking for cheap parking options in the major cities, that can be a real headache. You can find cheap options at Spot Hero. Spot Angels, if you really want to go on the cheap, it'll tell you where you can find free street side parking.
2: Wow.
3: And it saves you the time of, you know how there's like seven signs that you have to like read through? You're like, okay, between seven and nine.
1: That just cuts
3: all of it. It tells you right now, here's where you can park street side. It's huge.
2: How does it do that? Wow.
1: How do we know?
2: How does it know? Yeah, okay, what about hotels?
3: AI, I guess.
2: Yeah.
3: Well, hotels. So download the app. I know that doesn't sound all that exciting, but these days you can skip check-in. You just mobile check-in. You just walk right up to the door. In some cases, you don't even need to check in to get the key, because the phone itself serves as a way to unlock the door. Mm. If you download the app, that's a good way you can do that. Credit card travel portals. This is a great way to save money. In some cases, your credit card offers cash back at certain hotels where you'll get a lot more bang for your buck by booking through the credit card. And also, people don't even know this, Uber. You can hail a ride. You can also now book hotels in the app.
2: Really?
1: Did not know that.
3: They're trying to become a super app. Now they're offering 10% off discounts at hotels if you go into the app and try to find options as you're traveling.
1: Like just like any hotel?
3: Or? Yeah. Oh, I mean, you know, not every hotel is going to be listed in the Uber app, but they partner up with, I believe it was Expedia, to offer what is a pretty wide selection of hotels at a discount.
1: So, Brian, let's say you feel adventurous. You go to this new city, but it can be a little overwhelming, a little intimidating even. How do you deal with that?
3: Yeah, well, look, I mean, when you're traveling in a new place, first off, trying to find food. A lot of people are booking through Airbnb. There's now an Instacart partnership that Airbnb has where once you arrive at your destination, Instacart can offer you some options in the local area. You can get something delivered straight to your door. Also, how many times have you traveled somewhere? Maybe you go to Europe, you land early, check-in's not until 3 p.m.
2: Yep. Yes.
3: You have all your luggage with you. Luggage Hero and Bouncer are these options where you can have those bags stored while you go and explore the city. And then later on, you can grab the bags again and then check in. So it's a great way to make sure you don't have to carry everything all around a brand new city after you land. Local rideshare apps, remember, Uber's not in every country. Yeah. So you have, I think it's called Grab in Asia, Bolt in Europe. So just make sure that you download the proper app when you land in the country that you're landing at. And CityMapper, if you want to use public transit, in many cities you don't need to have a rental car, you can use CityMapper to help you get around whatever the local trains and local bus options might be to save another extra pretty penny.
1: Lots of tips. Lots of hacks. Can you help Savannah with the rental car situation?
3: Text me later.
2: Okay, I will. Thank you. All right, Dylan, over to you.
0: So which security line do I go in?
2: Nobody knows.
0: Still confused. Yeah, nobody knows. It is hot in the Southwest. We've got heat alerts for so many people, 19 million people under heat advisories or heat warnings, including the Grand Canyon, including L.A., Palm Springs. You stretch it over into Phoenix, Tucson, where we're seeing just extreme heat. Temperatures well up into the triple digits. Dangerous heat, so limit your time outdoors during the hottest part of the day. Las Vegas is 108. Going to Palm Springs, it's 112. Matching that in Yuma, Sedona, 101 degrees. And this is about 5 to 10 degrees above average, so warmer than you would expect this time of year. Palm Springs, Yuma, Phoenix, all around 113 to 114 degrees tomorrow. And the triple digits stick around throughout the rest of the week into the start of the weekend. Palm Springs drops to 109 on Saturday. That's, I guess, some relief. Phoenix stays up around 110 as we go into the weekend. Tucson, 108, then eventually dropping down to 102. So hot is hot. That fire risk is real, too, because not only is it hot, but it's also dry. Some isolated severe storms across the northern plains and the East Coast. Still a bit unsettled. Lots of clouds around. Most of the heavier rain will be down through the mid-Atlantic today. That's a look at the weather.
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2: Sorry.
1: I mean,
2: did you change into a yellow tie?
9: Nothing to see here.
1: That's impressive.
2: Blew our minds.
1: That's impressive.
9: Yeah.
2: Now that is impressive.
1: I love
9: this. This is your tie. Went right into the
1: trap. It's yours now.
2: Is it totally worth the scramble?
9: Yeah, I think so. Look at it.
1: Look at it.
2: It makes me feel like we should try to coordinate more often.
1: On Tuesdays, we yellow.
2: Yes. All right.
1: Good in pastels, by the way. You should do it more.
9: Thanks.
2: All right. Well, catch your breath. This next story is going to make you hungry. Bakeries are popping up all over the UK, and they're fueled by social media.
1: Well, now people are waiting in long lines to get a taste of the hottest new pastries. Our Molly Hunter takes us along on a bakery crawl. That's what they're calling it, huh, Molly?
10: That is what the kids are calling it these days. Looking good in yellow. Good morning to all of you guys. But here in London, the bakery craze is absolutely booming. And we are not talking about plain croissants and cinnamon rolls. Oh, no, there is a wild world out there. And people are trading their pints for pastries. Take a look.
11: The sun is shining, the streets are buzzing, and London is full of small, simple pleasures.
10: Can I order a cinnamon bun?
11: It has that unmistakable British summer feel.
10: My absolute perfect morning.
11: But this morning, it's not just about grabbing coffee. We're joining a bakery crawl.
12: Whoa, look at that lemon.
11: London's latest food craze.
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11: 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And for this morning's organizer, Claire Braganza, it's the good vibes that get her out of bed.
13: And what's not a great way to make friends than with a big, buttery pastry?
15: I mean, there's no better way
13: exactly.
11: First stop, a tiny Cantonese bakery in the Marylebone neighborhood. It's a viral hotspot serving up bold, unexpected Asian flavors.
13: Oh, my God. This is all of my favorite Asian flavors in a delicious puffy bun, not a morning bun. It has chili crisp, it has hoisin glaze. What do we have?
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11: Tables full, phones out, snap first, share fast, then pass the goods. 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These bakeries have become do-not-miss destinations, fueled by many, many social media likes where everyone's a food critic.
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11: And in a city known for its traditional pubs, this feels different. Locals and visitors alike are trading pints for pastries.
13: What do you think it is about a bakery crawl on a Sunday morning that brings people together?
16: The wholesome activity. Going to a pub, you get the same drink at every place.
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13: This is Chai Guys. This Chai Guys is known for their chai and their spiced pastry.
18: So fragrant.
11: Try one.
13: I've tried their cardamom buns. They're really, really nice.
11: Try another.
13: Oh, isn't it so good?
19: Look at this one. It's got a whole brownie on the inside.
11: And keep moving across the city.
13: So you walk off the first pastry, have the second pastry, walk off the third pastry.
11: For many, it's about more than just the food.
13: Events like these help you go out of your comfort zone. I'm from Boston. It really helped me build a life and community.
11: While the pastries may sell out, it's the connections made here that are even sweeter.
13: Oh my God, that's so good. I got the staff.
0: Now, this was a tough assignment. As you can see, selfishly, I can't think of a better assignment to take on at 8.5 months pregnant, unlimited appetite for baked goods. But what was so cool, you guys, is these are tiny kitchens cranking out masterpieces. And it's really social media and word of mouth that has kicked some of these businesses into high gear. Guys?
2: Okay, talk about burying the lead, Molly. So we didn't know you were pregnant again. Congrats.
1: This is exciting.
2: For a new show, we're not really up on it now, are we?
1: Oh, she's in London. She's in London. I haven't seen her in person in a while.
0: We only see you from, like, from here on. Yeah. You never know.
1: This is exciting. Are you boy or girl? Can you tell us?
0: Baby boy coming in August.
1: Yes!
0: Baby boy coming in August.
2: That's
0: awesome. Fueled by pastries after that shoot.
1: Thank you, Molly.
2: Oh, congrats, honey.
1: What a fun show.
2: I know.
1: Yeah. 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
1: 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Good to see you.
2: Hello. Good morning.
1: You got your Knicks.
2: Oh, my Knicks bracelet. Championship. 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So let's do this for Lindsay. 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
1: Yeah.
2: So we have a before and after, I think, of straight. 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
1: Yeah.
2: And you see that before and after. It's not this dramatic difference. It's that your hair dries naturally, then you put it in, and it really smooths it out.
1: $200 regular?
2: Regular $199, yeah. And you could get waves like mine by just navigating it, so it's super easy to use.
1: All right.
2: So this is great. I've been using this all over the house. The Stone Candles Scented Diffuser. It's a set of two. The retail $84, the deal $19, 77% off. You'll get two of these. So I use the set, the Scentel.
1: That is nice.
2: Isn't it? And it's not so overwhelming. So I've been using it. I've been putting it in different rooms just for different scents. It's interesting. It's, and I know you love candles. What's different about it, obviously, you don't need to light it. It just emotes the scent. So this is really great. And what a beautiful gift to give.
1: Oh, and what do we have here?
2: Okay, so this is an entire bathroom makeover. You could get one piece, or you can say, you know what? I really want to groove things up and make something a full makeover. So the Zone Denmark Bathroom Essentials, the retail $34.99 to $129, deal price $14 to $40, up to 69% off. So you see all the different things in the different colors. I would pick one color and go with it and just really redo everything if you can do it. So the soap dispenser, a soap dish, the trash bin, the jar with the lid, the tissue box. It, look at the hamper. It's like it makes like a gorgeous hamper and trash bin. So these are great if you could do the whole thing.
1: Oh, I love a nice pillow, Jill.
2: Yeah, so this is the Layla Sleep Kapok pillow, the retail $114 to $134, the deal price $38 to $45, 67% off. 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It's a Kapok tree, and this is a fill. It simulates down, and you can make it as firm or as loose as you would like to.
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1: We love air purifiers.
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1: Yeah. 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
2: in different colors and $40 and a lot of neutral colors. 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We went through all of her Tupperware to find the tops and the bottoms, you know, the matching.
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2: Yeah, it was a little bit. 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Even the strainer, it looks so beautiful. 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
1: Well done, Jill. Thank you. 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
1: Well done. 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
3: Candace and I met when she was 16. I was hosting TRL in San Diego at the beach house. She was in high school. She came down to TRL.
9: True story.
3: And had the hots for Eminem and was trying to, like,
10: wow,
3: get me to let her. That's how far we go back.
2: And wait, how did you get to actually meet Carson?
9: Well, it wasn't until, well, they pulled us aside to do the segment. Then I told him about Eminem. And then years later, we end up shooting together for Today.
2: Oh, my gosh.
9: And my mom has the VHS tape.
3: Unbelievable.
2: You know, Carson's full in an Eminem song.
3: Okay, let's get to cooking.
2: Right.
3: All right, chef, come on. Good to see you again.
9: Great to see all of you.
3: You've gone on to great things since those days.
9: Amazing.
3: Those crazy old days. What are we making here? Salmon.
9: Hey, this is a honey glazed miso salmon, and we're going to place it over a salad. So this is perfect for summer.
3: Love it.
9: Really easy. You're going to start with a marinade. This is miso in the bowl.
3: Okay.
9: We're going to add honey to this, Carson. I'm
3: going
9: to put you to work.
3: Yeah, please do.
9: I'm going to add a little bit of toasted sesame oil, rice vinegar.
3: Yep.
9: And we're going to give this a whisk.
3: Gotcha.
9: And I know you and the family, the kids,
3: we love this. Yeah.
9: It's really great.
3: What do you like about the miso in particular?
9: Miso adds sweet and umami flavor, especially when it's the white miso. So it's going to give you that fifth layer of taste that
3: you have
9: in Japan.
3: Put this on, or
9: you can just baste it, drizzle it, paint it. You're going to go ahead and marinate this for 10 minutes before you start. Yes, and you can use this on chicken. You can use it on poultry. You can use it on your favorite protein. Mm. Anything goes.
3: I'll tell you, we barbecue so much meat in the summer, you know, burgers and dogs and steaks. Yeah. And there's nights where we're like, let's do something a little lighter, a little different.
2: A little lighter.
3: This is the
2: meal. Unless it's like it's slim. It's shady.
3: Right. Oh, my gosh. Will you stop?
9: I love you, Savannah.
3: Will you stop? You are a troublemaker.
9: So, for the salad, while it's cooking, you want to make it. We're doing
2: it. You led me right to it.
3: Got some mustard down.
9: This is so easy to make. Dijon. This is a Good & Gather honey. You can just grab it at Target.
3: Okay, gotcha.
9: Put it right on in.
3: Mm-hmm.
9: These are easy staples that you have at home already.
3: Mm-hmm.
9: This is Dijon honey.
3: All this?
9: This is a lemon juice. Yes, sir.
3: Okay.
9: A Good & Gather olive oil. We're going to just place it right in. Now, you can shake it and mix it and keep it at home just in a week. As much as you would like. There you go.
3: Okay, great.
9: I always say about 2 tablespoons, maybe 3, a quarter. Shake it up. In this case, you can whisk it.
3: Oh, God.
9: Good for your heart health.
3: Yep.
9: Good for the heart health, Carson.
3: Got it.
9: All right.
3: This is ready to go.
9: It is ready to go.
3: You got this in your fridge at all times, this little dressing.
9: We've got this gorgeous array of veggies, radishes, snap peas, cucumbers, bib lettuce, baby bib. You cut these on the bias, just on the side here, like this.
3: Oh, we got a minute. We got to get to the sweet potatoes. It's kind of the star.
9: Okay, great. On top, salmon and salad after you.
3: Yep.
10: Toss.
3: Yep.
10: Miso glazed salmon goes on top of the salad.
3: Beautiful.
10: All right.
3: Guys, you eating?
10: Yeah. Oh, yeah.
3: When they're quiet, that's good, Chef.
10: Thank you, Dylan.
3: All right, give us about 30 seconds
10: chili
3: on the sweet
10: lime,
3: potatoes.
10: Roasted sweet potatoes. Okay, same thing. Marinade, olive oil, lime, miso paste, chili powder, garlic powder.
3: A lot of flavors in this.
10: And then a little bit of maple. You're going to take this marinade,

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2: When you walk in here and you see 40 people at 4 a.m. at about a 10, you can't help but feed off that. And you're like, whoa, it's a Studio One ad.
0: People who literally are up all night to bring this show to you. There's not a morning I walk in here that I don't pinch myself and think, I get to be here. People that watch the Today Show aren't just watching a show. They're people that are in the family. They're in our family.
2: They're allowing us into their homes every morning.
0: When we go out there and we get to meet people and they say, I love you, you feel like family. I always say, we feel like your family too. That's how we feel.
2: And they're so excited to be there. We get excited. We feed off that energy.
0: They're the reason we get up in the morning. It's the excitement of being part of something that's bigger than you. Good morning. Welcome to Today. We'll start with our breaking news.
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2: 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Next level.
6: Thanks, ladies.
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2: 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They're sharing the sweet story behind the adorable coincidence live. And Tori Kelly rocking Studio 1A, performing a hit from her new album, Just For Us, today, Tuesday, July 7th, 2026.
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2: And a very good Tuesday morning to you. Welcome to the third hour of Today. I'm Craig. Here's Dylan. There's our friend Kaylee Hartung while Al enjoys the week off. Thank you so much for hanging out with us on a Tuesday. It's a busy one, too. We got a busy show for you. Let's start with the latest AI controversy out in Hollywood.
11: Yeah, the company behind the AI actress Tilly Norwood announced she will now star in her first full-length feature film.
12: Well, it's adding to the growing debate around the use of artificial intelligence in entertainment. Our Liz Kreutz joins us now from Los Angeles with more. Good morning, Liz.
13: Hey, guys. Good morning to you. Yes, Tilly Norwood is certainly a polarizing figure in Hollywood right now, but the creator of this AI actress tells us she sees what she's doing as an entirely new genre of filmmaking, likening it to animation. She says it will be a hybrid production utilizing both human filmmakers and AI tech.
8: Hi, Tilly Norwood here.
14: She's the controversial AI actress.
15: They say it's not real, then it's fake.
14: And this morning, she's officially set to star in her first feature film. The movie, called Misaligned, is set to take place in the so-called Tillyverse, according to Particle 6, the studio that created Tilly Norwood. The movie will be a coming-of-age story about a girl AI bot. When the AI actress was first announced last year, it sparked widespread backlash. Emily Blunt calling it terrifying in an interview with Variety in September and adding, please stop taking away our human connection. SAG-AFTRA, the union representing actors, blasting its creation, saying they're opposed to the replacement of human performers by synthetics. Tilly's founder, Aline Vandervelden, telling us she doesn't see it that way.
13: How is this not taking work away from professional actors?
16: Because we would never be making a feature film. So we would never have been casting.
13: There are people, though, who say it's just the tipping point. And if this works, then what's next?
16: I don't disagree with any of that, right? I do think a lot of films will be made using AI, but I don't think it will stop live action at all.
14: It comes as some in Hollywood are beginning to embrace the technology. From Matthew McConaughey, who licenses voice for AI-generated bilingual content with 11 Labs, where he's also an investor.
17: Con mi permiso, 11 Labs trabajó conmigo para traducir mi voz.
14: To the late Val Kilmer, who's soon set to return to the big screen as

0: is an AI recreation in the upcoming movie As Deep as the Grave.
1: Don't fear the dead, and don't fear me.
0: Kilmer's daughter recently telling Today that her father wanted to do this to help set a precedent.
2: My dad was very passionate. This is the time before these laws are written to make sure that there's a structure for compensation.
0: As for Tilly Norwood, whether or not audiences want a fully AI-generated film remains to be seen.
3: I think it'll depend on whether the product is good.
4: Now, as for Tilly's potential co-stars, guys, her creator says they are open to casting a human actor alongside her, but she says it would not be the actual person in the film. Rather, they would cast what they call a digital twin of that actor instead. She says they're still in the early phases of all of this, currently talking to potential screenwriters and distributors, and they hope to release the film sometime next year, guys.
5: Wow. All right.
6: Wow. Liz, thank you so much.
5: The future is here.
6: I feel like if it's advertise that it's all AI, it is kind of like a cartoon, you know, like an animation.
7: The future of animation.
6: Kind. Yeah. But some stuff you watch and you listen to, like you were saying, you listen to an artist who
5: I was listening
6: was
5: on Spotify a few weeks ago. There's this new guy. I was like, this is pretty good. And I go down the rabbit hole. I'm like, wait a minute. He doesn't exist. But I was lacking
6: it. Fair. That's what
5: and by the way, the guy who I won't name, 435,000 like monthly listeners. And I guarantee you the majority of them probably don't know either.
7: Oh, but like AI knows what we like to listen to.
6: Yes, that's true. I don't like being duped. I think that's the problem.
5: Yes.
6: Fair.
5: IRL, that's what we like. Let's turn now from the big screen to the supermarket, grocery stores, retailers, now producing their own content that you can actually watch while shopping, all part of a growing push to showcase products and, of course, boost sales as well. And this is a story that you were on this morning.
7: Yeah, so I'm sure we've all found ourselves at the supermarket. You're in line at the pharmacy, maybe the deli counter, and you're scrolling on your phone.
5: Mm-hmm.
7: Well, one supermarket is going to try to entertain you while you wait. But the success of this new scripted short-form series by Albertsons won't just be measured by the views or the laughs it gets, rather how much more shopping it gets customers to do.
0: This morning, retailers are bringing a whole new meaning to product placement.
8: 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Albertsons, really good.
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9: Here.
10: Thank you. So good, so good.
0: The microdrama follows a family working to build a taco business while featuring P&G products. Bite-sized content will be teased in stores, with QR codes pushing shoppers to their app to watch the full 1 to 2 minute episodes and hopefully buy more products. The supermarket chain calling the move a new lane where branded storytelling stops feeling like advertising and starts feeling like culture. Retail giant Walmart also joining the supermarket showdown.
11: We're giving boring backyards vacation vibes for days.
0: With Backyard Escapes, hosted by Queer Eye's Tan France, the company partnering up with Vizio to deliver its first shoppable streaming special.
12: And we're going to show you how you can create your own backyard escape on a budget.
0: Walmart says its content-to-commerce strategy is proving successful, with 40% year-over-year growth for its patio and garden event, while also boosting online purchases by over 50%.
13: This is really a first experiment. It's going to be interesting to see how consumers respond, but I won't be surprised at all if they retool and adjust along the way.
0: A recent report finds more than half of consumers express excitement over scan-and-go apps that suggest items while they shop. Another survey discovering nearly two-thirds of shoppers say they purchased an item after seeing it advertised on an in-store screen. This shift towards branded entertainment.
14: Come with me to the grocery store.
0: Coming at a time where a majority of consumers admit they've bought something after scrolling social media.
15: I see a video on TikTok, immediately purchase it.
16: That taco is not authentic.
17: It's a taco.
13: If you think that impulse purchasing on social media is an opportunity, then this is many, many times larger of an opportunity for advertisers.
0: Now, this creative new way to advertise is taking entertainment off the phone and luring customers back in store.
7: So Albertsons will continue to drop weekly episodes in its series for the next couple of months. And Walmart has another special time to its annual back to school event. Guys, I think in a world where we're all looking for entertaining content to consume, these retailers just see this opportunity.
6: Yeah.
7: Here's some time that you've got. And
6: they know we will literally watch anything.
7: They sure do. But we all know what the goal is here.
6: Sell more stuff.
7: Exactly.
6: And we'll buy it.
5: Sell.
6: We'll watch it. We'll buy it. Smart.
7: All of it.
6: All right. Coming up, a special group of coworkers who are getting ready to welcome nearly 20 new additions to their growing work family.
5: Wow.
6: Then later in our series, She Made It, the female entrepreneur behind the hands-free phone case that has become a celebrity favorite.
9: When your cat is acting weirder, or your dog is being louder, your turtle moves slower.
17: Hello, Ted.
9: Your cat seems thirstier.
18: Whoa, slow down, buddy.
9: Or your puppy is acting clumsier. Day or night, if you don't know what's wrong, know where to go.
17: Veg ER for pets. This is Kate.
9: Veg. The better, kinder ER for pets.
6: We'll be right back.

0: for the upside. And oh, baby, do we have some special guests.
1: Oh, we do indeed. The labor and delivery unit at Miami Valley Hospital in Dayton, Ohio is having quite the baby boom. 17 nurses, all pregnant at the same time.
0: Well, two of those nurses have already welcomed their new additions, and we are so excited to be joined by some of the moms-to-be. Ladies, good morning.
2: Good morning.
0: We're so excited for you guys. Just to get a feel of where you guys are at, who's in the first trimester? Raise your hands.
3: Raise your hand.
0: Nobody. Okay, who's in their second?
1: Okay.
0: All right. And I guess the rest of you are in your third.
1: So I mean, we could have a baby today. One of you could actually have a child today on the Today Show. Are you that? Raise your hand if you're having a boy. How about a girl?
0: The other half.
1: How about twins? Okay.
4: Nobody.
1: No twins. Anyone planning on being surprised?
4: These are nurses.
0: They've got all the information. No, they want to know it all.
4: Okay. Yes. Where's Nurse Riley and Nurse Brooke?
5: Riley.
4: Oh, there we go. Okay. What a way to start a friendship. You two started work in this hospital on the same day about 5 years ago. Is it true you both helped deliver one another's first baby and then organize the gender reveal for the second? Is that right, Riley?
5: Yeah.
4: So what's the plan for baby number two? How are you guys going to support each other?
5: My plan is to be there for Brooke, hopefully today or tomorrow or this week. Yeah, and then she'll be on maternity leave when I have my baby, but hopefully she can still be there. But then Maddie will hopefully deliver my baby. So
4: team effort.
1: Brooke, when are you actually due?
5: I'm due the end of August.
6: I'm due Sunday.
1: Oh, so Riley, it really could happen today. This is very exciting. You have to keep us posted. Yeah. Here's an odd question, perhaps. With so many of you like pregnant at the same time, what about the staffing? What about the logistics at the actual hospital?
5: Oh, we have so many nurses. Our unit is giant. We have about 200 nurses on our staff, so it's not going to be an issue at all. I feel like people think that we're like a smaller hospital, but we're a really large labor and delivery unit. So we have, like I said, over 200 nurses.
0: Riley, I have three boys of my own, and I can remember each and every one, the nurse just putting the baby on my chest. It's just the most incredible experience. And what are you looking forward to this time around as, you know, you meet your baby for the first time?
5: Definitely that. I feel like there's nothing that compares to having your baby on your chest for the first time. Just knowing that they're with you and safe and you got them here and being able to experience that with all these other women too. I know that that's something that we all don't take for granted every single day, that we get to be there for that special moment for all of these women and families.
4: And guys, but wait, there's more. We're talking about these 17 nurses all pregnant at the same time. We've got an announcement. There are two more joining the party. Caitlin and Nikki, come on out.
6: Oh my gosh, this is wild.
1: Man, what is in the water? Good night.
0: I love this so much. I love that you all have each other to support one another, commiserate with one another. I mean, you know, it's hard those first few weeks, but to know you're all in good hands must be so special. So congratulations to all of you. 19 nurses in Miami Valley Hospital's labor and delivery unit, all expecting bundles of joy throughout 2026. Thank you guys for all your hard work. I mean, you are doing the Lord's work as nurses. So thank you so much for everything you're doing.
4: And congratulations.
6: Thank you.
0: Man. Bet you want to be in that room, huh?
1: Oh, yeah.
0: A lot of emotions going on.
1: Well, you know, that's some room.
4: I just love that they have each other. That's got to be the most special part of all of this.
1: 19 at the same time.
4: pretty miraculous.
1: All right, what's coming up?
4: Well, she made it. How an inspiring entrepreneur turned a solution to an everyday problem into a functional and fashionable multi-million dollar brand. I bet those nurses could use this little tool. Then later, who's ready for a vacation? From a popular Southwest city to a European island, we have got this year's best of the best picked by fellow travelers. We will be right back.
2: When your cat is acting weird-er, or your dog is being loud-er, your turtle moves slow-er.
3: Hello, Ted.
2: Your cat seems thirsty-er.
7: Whoa, slow down, buddy.
2: Or your puppy is acting clumsy-er. Day or night, if you don't know what's wrong, know where to go.
3: Veg ER for pets. This is Kate.
2: Veg. The better, kinder ER for pets.

0: And this morning in our She Made It series, Jill Martin is connecting us with a story behind a popular phone accessory brand that I see everywhere. Good morning, Jill.
1: I mean, this is like, this is it. She made it and I bought it. I recently sat down with Maggie Drake, the co-founder behind Bandolier, who transformed a common problem into a multi-million dollar business, creating a buzz with everyone from busy parents to celebrities. You are single-handedly responsible for me not losing. I lose everything.
2: That's exactly how I thought of the idea.
1: For Maggie Drake, success has always been within reach. She's the co-founder of Bandolier, the phone accessory brand that was born from an everyday frustration.
2: I was a stay-at-home mom, and I kept losing my phone. I thought I was going to go crazy. I just said, I need to attach my phone to my body.
1: Maggie scoured the internet for a hands-free wearable phone case that was both functional and fashionable.
3: Did you have a background in creating products?
2: No. So I had this idea. I knew it would be great. But I thought somebody had to have made this. I couldn't find one thing out there. But what do I know about making phone cases? Nothing.
1: Maggie carried the idea with her for a year before sharing her vision with her friend, Colleen Karras.
2: I had realized, wow, she has manufacturing experience. And I said to her, is this something you could find a factory to make? And she goes, oh, that's so easy. I'm going overseas in 2 months. I'll find a factory for you. And I said, let's do this together.
1: Maggie focused on the design while Colleen took on the manufacturing.
3: Did you draw it out?
2: Yeah. And we figured out what would the straps look like. I knew I wanted the snake chain.
3: Obviously.
2: And we did just a plain leather, some studs on them. We had about 5 or 6 kind of core styles.
1: So in 2013, the pair pooled their money together to launch Bandolier.
2: We started building our website. We patented the design. And our PR agency got us a story in InStyle magazine when it hit the newsstands. It was crazy. The sales kept coming and coming and coming. And then we got them on a couple celebrities.
1: Celebrities like Taylor Swift and Martha Stewart have all been seen sporting Bandolier. But Maggie says there's always been one super fan of the brand.
3: Jamie Lee Curtis.
2: My husband met her. He goes, I think you might know my wife, Maggie Drake. She goes, you're Maggie Drake's husband? And then she goes, best invention ever. Right up there with Velcro Post-its and antibiotics.
1: Over the years, the company has undergone a few changes. Maggie is now the chief creative officer.
2: Super cute, little chain, adds a little extra bling.
1: While Colleen left the company to return to focusing on her own business.
2: We're still super close, great friends, and we're like family.
1: Today, Bandolier is now a multi-million dollar brand, pocketing double-digit growth year after year, and now expanding to wallets and makeup holders, all designed to attach to the phone.
2: We really intentionally design around access instead of storage. We are kind of redefining how people carry what matters in their everyday lives.
3: What advice would you have for people who are sitting home and they have a problem and they have an idea but don't know where to start?
2: Figure out what it is that you bring to the table and then bring in the people that can bring in the things that you don't have, because you need to have a very strong foundation in order to start a business.
1: Okay, so this is all the options depending on your phone, the iteration of the phone, and what you... But if I lose everything, one thing every day, it's
4: lipstick. Lip
1: gloss. Yeah. So I have... This is mine that I wear all the time. It has all my credit cards in it. This comes off, like, to attach. It's an attachment. Oh. And then this she just invented for my lip gloss.
4: That's amazing, because you always have to find the right bag that fits your phone, your money, your wallet, and a lipstick.
5: Yeah.
0: And everything you need.
1: Right. Look how cool this strap is.
5: I have that.
0: That's the fun way to customize.
4: Yeah.
1: Right. It's each so one. Fun. And you see here, they have the new Weekender bag here. Each one could be customized to your liking, to your taste and color, to your what you have to carry around.
4: Yes.
1: So, yes, I'm very excited to get you
0: of the day
1: assorted.
4: I know. I love the chain. It reminds me of a belt my mom had. It's like, kind of retro.
1: In like the 70s, right? Yeah. So then I could wear it out and be organized and not always be like, where's my phone? Where's my lip gloss? I love everything.
5: And especially when we go to these events, right? And you have to have the small bag and there are all the rules.
4: Yes,
1: I'm stadium ready, you know. Craig's like, let's move on.
6: I'm coming up. It's vacation season.
4: So you need that?
6: You could use it on the vacation.
1: That's true.
6: We've got the reveal of this year's award-winning destinations, including some really amazing resorts as well. And then later, hope you're hungry. 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Third hour today, right back after.
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6: All right. Well, if you haven't booked your summer vacation just yet, fear not. You're in luck. Because this morning we have Travel and Leisure's World's Best Awards. We're talking about everything from resorts to islands, something for everyone. And here to reveal this year's winners, Jess Feldman, Travel and Leisure's Associate Director of Special Projects. Jess, welcome. Welcome to the party.
14: Hi, thanks for having me.
6: Thank you for being here. I mean, before we dig into the actual awards, for folks who don't understand the process, walk us through how you guys do it. How do you arrive at the World's Best?
14: Of course. So it's really not us. The winners of the World's Best Awards are entirely chosen by our readers. Mm. Every year, we ask readers to vote for their favorite travel experiences. So this can be resorts, cities, islands, airlines, cruise lines, and more. Yeah. And they make this known in our annual survey. So we've been doing this for 31 years.
6: Wow.
14: And this year, we had more than 207,000 readers vote, and that they made their opinions known. It's a really great way for us to get a snapshot of what today's traveler is actually looking for.
6: Well, the people have spoken.
5: So top of the list, for a second year in a row, Santa Fe. It unseated Charleston from that top spot last year. I know Craig has opinions on that.
4: Yeah.
5: But what's got it back at the top of the list this year?
14: Yeah, so Santa Fe, I think what it's telling us is that people really want a one-stop destination. They want a place where they kind of have everything at their fingertips, and Santa Fe has that. You have arts, you have culture, history, really amazing food, plenty of outdoor activities to take part in.
6: Sounds like she's talking about Charleston.
14: Well, Santa Fe really gives a good picture of this part of the U.S., too. You get a really cool vibe here. A really great thing to do this year, too, if you want to travel in 2026, is Santa Fe is actually a storied stop on the original Route 66. So if you go visit, there's a restaurant there that's been there for 75 years. It's called the Plaza Cafe, and you're supposed to order a chili cheeseburger and a milkshake. Mm. So add it to the list.
4: Light. That actually sounds lovely.
14: Yeah.
4: Okay, next up, Yellowstone. Why is this such a great destination?
14: Right. So in 2021, we added the category of national parks to the list after everyone really just had a resurgence of wanting to get outside. So Yellowstone has been the winner since we launched that list. It's won every year because it's just so vast. It spans more than 2.2 million acres, and there are so many natural wonders. There's more than 500 active geysers.
4: Which are so fun.
14: So beautiful, and that's more than half of the amount of geysers all on planet Earth, so that's really crazy. And the animals you see here, too, the wildlife is really crazy. There's bison, moose. You can kind of see a massive amount of mammals. And what I think is really cool, too, if you think about the size, it spans more than 3 western states, which, if you're a visual person like me, is Rhode Island and Delaware together. It's
13: larger than that.
6: Wow.
4: Yeah.
5: And if you're a fan of the Yellowstone series, yes, there's advertisement in and of itself to get to Yellowstone.
6: What about folks who just enjoy a little R&R? Like right. They just want to go and be pampered for a few days.
13: So we can't not talk about hotels at Travel and Leisure. And Appalachian Healdsburg is the number one resort this year in wine country, Sonoma County, California. Mm. So one thing we realized this year from the list is that our readers are really interested in hotels that have a true sense of place and give you this experiential travel element. So this hotel is amazing because it's wine country all the way. Mm-hmm. There's chef tastings, wine tastings, curated dinners. You can do a cooking class if you're really interested. Mm. There's also a really cool bar that you can sit up on the rooftop and look at sunset with a glass of wine in your hand and see all the vines. What's great about this, too, is you're actually a short drive away from the historic town of Healdsburg. So while you have this luxurious resort, around $500 right now in July a night, then you can step away and see this historic village that's not too far as well.
5: So if you got your passport ready, let's go overseas. The island of Sardinia is making its first appearance on this list.
13: It is. It's a first-time winner. And Sardinia has 1,000 miles of coastline. So, of course, there's gorgeous beaches, amazing oceans to swim in. But what a lot of people don't know is there's plenty to do inland as well. You can go and check out Pecorino cheese, which is predominantly made here, actually, and eat the local produce, go on wonderful hikes, enjoy the rural villages. One thing that I think is really cool about Sardinia is that it actually has one of the world's largest centenarian populations. Mm. So people are living older than 100 here because of this lifestyle.
6: It's a blue zone. Wow.
13: Yeah, it is a blue zone. They're eating amazing food, they have healthy lifestyles, and they're surrounded by family, which is also equated to longer lives.
4: The only problem with Italy is whenever you leave Italy, you want to move there. Everyone says, I think I'm just going to move to Italy.
13: Totally.
4: The last one is actually an airport that you wouldn't mind getting delayed at.
13: Of course. So Singapore Changi International Airport. This airport caught our reader's eye.
4: Whoa.
13: Massive indoor waterfall with real 900 trees surrounding it. There's just so much to do here. It's one of Asia's largest airports. And there's an indoor movie theater open 24 hours. If you're stuck at 2 a.m., go watch a movie.
4: This is indoors.
13: So that is outdoors outside one of the terminals. And it is called Jurassic Mile. So if you have family, you can go walk around and see all these dinosaurs. There's an indoor climbing wall, an outdoor rooftop pool. You'll literally never get bored here. And I think I would actually want to do a layover here. So highly recommend if you get to choose.
4: Minneapolis today. I think it's
13: a little different.
6: In my mind, I'm thinking Newark was probably a close second.
13: Totally.
6: Probably 100%. Right there. Jess, thank you.
4: Great.
6: It's a great Today Show debut. Yeah.
13: Thanks for having me.
6: You can check out Travel and Leisure's full list online right now. The August issue hits the stands on July 17th.
5: And coming up, if that got you in the mood for a vacation, we are mixing up an iced strawberry matcha latte that's delicious and surprisingly simple to make. And then later, powerhouse vocalist Tori Kelly is in the house. We're going to catch up with her about her new music before she treats us to a live performance.

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4: Love feeding all of you. This is my favorite time of day.
3: So what's the first dish we're making?
4: Okay, we're going to make the avocado pesto pasta we were talking about with summer vegetables.
3: I love it. And it looks like you're using almonds.
4: Yes. So in this case, we've got almonds in a food processor to start. You can just grab these at Good & Gather, Target, easy, place in your food processor. Then to this, you want to add this roasted garlic.
3: Ooh, it adds roasted garlic
4: sweetness.
3: And it takes that bite out of it,
4: yes,
3: right?
4: Yes, very bitter, and it's much sweeter and easier. Mm-hmm. Then we're going to add some lemon.
5: Okay. Dylan, why do you like pesto?
4: So good.
3: Because it's the best stuff.
6: For all you Seinfeld fans out there.
4: Oh, my gosh. Then this is a white miso paste, which is kind of like our secret ingredient. Mm-hmm. I love adding this to add a punch of flavor and nutrients.
3: Is there a difference between the colors of miso?
4: Yes, absolutely. White is really just like a white wine or a lighter beer. Then you move on to the yellow, which is a little darker.
3: Okay.
4: And then the saltiest and most abrasive in flavor is the red miso.
3: Oh, okay, so this is like easing you into miso.
4: Correct. There you go. Beginner's
3: yes.
4: miso.
3: Beginner's miso.
4: Definitely good to add a big handful. You want to pack a whole cup of basil in here.
3: Basil, okay.
4: Yes, delicious.
3: So you whirl that together.
4: Yes, you're going to pulse this. You can put it in a blender as well.
3: Okay.
4: And then to finish this off, we're going to add in some avocado.
3: Oh, okay. So that makes it nice and creamy.
4: Totally adds another element of flavor. Here you can just whisk that right in, Dylan. It makes it creamier and lighter. Mm-hmm. And it adds, again, more nutrients. I'm kind of all about testing until it tastes delicious. And
3: does it taste delicious?
6: Success.
5: Perfect for summer, by the way.
4: Mm-hmm. Kaylee and Craig, amazing taste testers.
3: And we haven't even used the oven yet. So.
4: Oh, not yet. You're right. And the pasta water can smooth this out, too, if you're using a blender. Mm-hmm. In this case, we're going to get a yellow squash. You're going to cut this in half. I know you and your son do the slicing together.
3: We do. Zucchini and squash, it's an easy thing to have a kid cut because it's not hard like a carrot.
6: They do it as fast as she can, though?
3: Yes.
6: That's masterful
3: they
6: over there.
5: Roll. Calvin can.
4: This is how I take out stress.
3: Yeah. So do you roast the vegetables or do you use fresh vegetables?
4: Great question. So these are fresh summer veggies. So really thinly sliced zucchini is still nice and sweet. Mm-hmm. Then you cut cherry tomatoes in half. You add your pasta to your pesto.
3: Just mix it all together.
4: Yes, and this is just an easy fusilli. I love these noodles. They capture the sauce.
3: And why do you like fusilli?
4: Fusilli.
5: Why?
3: Because it's silly. Seinfeld?
5: I haven't seen that episode, I'm sorry.
4: Add
5: not the encyclopedia. Like
4: you can add any veggies to this. If your kids like the sneaky vegetables where you want to like pop them in, this is a good recipe to do it with. And you just fold.
3: This is good, warm, cold.
5: Yeah,
4: great. Definitely room temp.
3: Walk me through this drink because it is beautiful looking.
4: You are so kind. Thank you. This is a strawberry matcha latte over ice, my favorite. You're going to start with strawberry puree.
3: Oh, wow.
4: You can just get this at Target again, Good & Gather.
3: Okay.
4: Unsweetened almond milk. Mm-hmm. Then we're going to place ice over the puree.
3: Okay.
4: Next layer is going to be your almond milk.
6: Does the order that you layer it in matter?
4: Totally great question, Kaylee. It took me many tries to get this right. Mm-hmm. It does actually matter, but I don't want people to be discouraged from trying it at home. Mm-hmm. This is Japanese green tea powder that has been shade grown, finely milled, full of nutrients like vitamin C. I come from a heritage of Japanese tea masters, so
3: I'm
4: taking the pride in what I do. This is
3: well, it
4: delicious.
3: It is delicious because you get the sweetness of the puree,
7: You ready, Dylan?
3: All the health benefits. You want me to pour it on top?
7: I'm going to top you off.
5: Oh, it's
3: there we go.
6: I've never been a matcha drinker, but you just turned me, Candace. This is so good.
4: I love that the three of you love this because...
3: Amazing.
4: Matcha is an acquired taste. It really is.
5: I like it.
3: But like this, again... Beginner's matcha.
4: Yeah.
3: work right into it. Candace, thank you so much. This is delicious. 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
3: Tori Kelly is a three-time Grammy Award-winning artist whose music spans multiple genres, including pop, country, and gospel, just to name a few.
6: And now Tori is out with her sixth studio album titled God Must Really Love Me. And in just a few minutes, she'll be performing one of her newest hits just for us. Tori, good morning to you.
12: Hi.
6: What a year it's been for you. We're talking about this new album, but also you became a mom.
12: I did, which has been the best thing ever. Putting out music is amazing, obviously, but becoming a mom, it's just been the biggest blessing. I'm obsessed with it.
6: How did it impact how you went about this album?
12: I mean, this album, if you give it a listen, you'll definitely hear how inspired I was just from having my son. I thought I was done with the album, but it just, something about it didn't feel right. When I was pregnant, I was writing a lot of it. And then once I had my son, I was like, oh, okay, this is what it needs to be.
6: Yeah.
12: The songs just kept pouring out of me.
3: What kind of smile is on his face when he hears you sing to him?
12: Honestly, it's really wild. My husband will get little videos. We're on tour right now. Mm-hmm. And he's getting to see me sing. And I thought at first, like, okay, people just say, you know, oh, he knows your voice.
5: Yeah.
12: Okay. But it really is crazy to see his face change. Like, he'll really react.
5: Lights up.
12: It's the best. I can't even explain to you how special it is.
5: Can you tell us about this new album really quickly? What do you want folks to take away from it?
12: Yeah, so it's called God Must Really Love Me. You know, I want people to feel a sense of peace, I think, when they hear it. And just, whatever they're going through, maybe it can just help them, you know, feel a bit better and feel some hope. I think that's what I was feeling when I wrote this album, was just peace and just, you know, taking a deep breath. Life is crazy. Yeah. Like, let's just take a second, ground ourselves, and, you know, be
5: Amen.
12: Grateful for what we have.
5: All right. Without further ado, this is Tori Kelly performing Hurts Real Good. Tori, take it away.

0: Lori Kelly.
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10: People that watch the Today Show aren't just watching a show. They're people that are in the family. They're in our family.
11: They're allowing us into their homes every morning.
10: When we go out there and we get to meet people and they say, I love you, you feel like family. I always say, we feel like your family too. That's how we feel.
11: And they're so excited to be there. We get excited. We feed off that energy.
10: They're the reason we get up in the morning. It's the excitement of being part of something that's bigger than you.
12: Yeah, we got it. Yeah, we're shining.
11: We get excited. We feed off that energy.
10: They're the reason we get up in the morning. It's the excitement of being part of something that's bigger than you.
12: Yeah, we got it. Yeah, we're shining today.
13: From the heart of New York City, it's Today with Jenna
14: and Chanel.
12: Yeah, we got it. Yeah, we're shining today.
13: With today's guest, actor Charlie Hall.
12: Everything feels all right with Jenna and Chanel. We're shining.
9: Wear yellow day.
14: No, oh, yeah.
9: Just kidding.
14: But we all wore yellow.
9: We all wore yellow.
14: People today. Always say, like, oh, does somebody dress you?
9: They think we plan it.
14: Or
9: but today,
14: plan it?
9: I mean, the whole team. Like,
14: so
9: I can't
14: show that Savannah was wearing blue. She went up and changed. 8:30 because Chanel Dillon and I were all in yellow.
9: Yes.
14: And Craig.
9: And then Carson ran upstairs and changed.
14: He changed, too.
9: Did you see Carson at the end of the show? He put on a yellow tie.
14: Where did he even get that from?
9: I wondered that, too, because we've never seen Carson in yellow.
14: No, it's not
9: like
14: his.
9: He must have tatted under his suits. And
14: yeah, he stole that from Al Roker.
9: Oh, that's probably
14: don't
9: what
14: you
9: it
14: think?
9: Is. Surely.
14: When you were little, and my girls sometimes still do this,
9: yes.
14: Did you ever plan with your friends the day before?
9: Like, absolutely.
14: Let's wear blue top, red bottoms.
9: Absolutely. I mean, almost, honestly, probably two times a week. I thought somebody was clapping.
14: Why?
9: Oh,
14: she
9: no,
14: did
9: she
14: clap.
9: Did clap.
14: Why
9: Who
14: did you
9: clapped?
14: Just break out in a clap?
9: Oh, was that Rainey?
14: Rainey, are you okay?
9: Yeah.
14: Oh, you. She's just.
9: She was agreeing.
14: Agreeing. That's an agree. Sometimes we clap around here in agreement.
9: Yeah.
14: That, I know. And sometimes my kids still do it.
9: Oh, really?
14: Is this not like the typical preteen, teen, 10-year-old vibe where it's like 9 o'clock and mama already has her retainer in and she's about to snooze? I don't really wear a retainer, but I just
9: I was about to say, you wear a retainer?
14: No, but I just thought that was funny. You know what I mean? I'm like, in bed, eye mask.
9: Okay. Do you wear an eye mask?
14: No. I just thought that'd be funny.
9: I have a feeling that you have a retainer and wear an eye mask.
14: No, I don't do
9: either. Where'd that come from?
14: Because I'm trying to set the scene.
9: Okay, we're back.
14: Which is like, nobody talk to me.
9: Yeah.
14: Like, it's nine-night time.
9: Yep,
14: okay?
9: Yep.
14: So it's nine-night time, and then they come in, and they're like, Mom, I told somebody I would, you know, wear a matching orange tutu tomorrow. Mm-hmm. And I'm like, it is 9 o'clock at night. Do you think things just get delivered?
9: And then you got to just go find it
14: right?
9: or get delivered.
14: Mom, we need to bring brownies to Spanish class.
9: Yeah, exactly.
14: Right? Does that not happen to you?
9: Oh, it happens all the time. But my kids have now, I got to get it off. Yeah, I got to get Uber Eats off. I know.
14: What did I tell you about Uber Eats? Don't ever let them have it.
9: The problem with Uber Eats now is they don't just deliver food. They deliver whatever
14: so
9: you
14: what are
9: need.
14: They delivering? Tell me the weirdest thing.
9: The biggest thing?
14: Tell me, or the oddest.
9: Okay. It's bad. But I made them send it back.
14: Tell me.
9: Do you guys know that Best Buy is on Uber Eats?
14: No.
9: And I got it this last, it was a while ago. The doorbell rang. So this was a while ago. The doorbell rang. And it was this, like, it was like a PlayStation wheel. It was like a big box. And I was like, what is this? Like, what is, no, we're not.
14: They Uber-eated.
9: The kids had a bunch of friends over. One of my kids, which will remain nameless, had a bunch
14: he
9: of
14: knows,
9: friends over.
14: He knows who he is.
9: And they thought it would be fun to get like a wheel for whatever game it was. And so I heard the doorbell ring and I'm like, oh, no. We're not delivering wheels. Like, that is like gaming whole.
14: The fact that you can Uber Eats a PlayStation.
9: Yeah, it's like, because they have different stores. They have Best Buy and Target and, you know, all the things. You can get whatever you need anytime.
14: You take that off those phones right now.
9: Why? The said person had to go back. They had to take it back.
14: Like, they had to walk back.
9: No, you get in a car and take it back. Like Uber. Wait a minute. I just realized the irony of that.
14: Yeah.
9: It made sense.
14: They got in an Uber and they Ubered back to the Best Buy and they were like, sorry, my mom won't let me keep this. Yeah, good.
9: And don't put that on social. If you're here,
14: no.
9: You got that special.
14: Yeah. If you're on TV, that's good.
9: If you're with us right now, you got some special information.
14: Yeah, that's not living.
9: Anyway,
14: anymore.
9: What are we talking about
14: Should
9: today?
14: Should we talk about Rihanna? Like, talk about Uber Eating. Rihanna is just like, gosh, she doesn't even Uber. I'm sure she does.
9: Yeah.
14: But she also grocery shops like a normal human.
9: So here's the deal. She recently hit the market with Jason Lee of Hollywood Unlocked, and she gave us an inside look at her grocery list with her kiddos. Take a look.
3: So you need a grocery shop for you and your guests.
15: Okay? I don't have guests. Oh, you got a list over there? No, you got a list. Hold on. Well, you typed up a list.
3: No, I sent it to Michelle, and she printed it out.
15: Okay, but wait, is this store-bought mac and cheese?
3: I usually write it down. She stopped me from writing it down.
15: Wait, is this store-bought mac and cheese, or are we making it?
3: No, we have cheese at home from Barbados.
15: Okay.
3: And I'm adding more cheeses.
15: And noodles.
3: But I'm making it.
15: Okay. I believe it when I see it.
14: Whoa.
9: Did you say I believe it when
14: I believe it when I see it.
9: She probably can make a yummy mac and cheese.
14: That looked like a lovely grocery store.
9: I was just about to say that's a nice little boutique-y grocery store. But I believe that she, you know, likes to cook and do some things.
14: Sure. we're talking about grocery shopping.
9: Well,
14: I'm like, I will just tell you this.
9: Okay.
14: I learned my lesson. You know not to go to the grocery store hungry. Because obviously Jason looked like he was hungry. He just opened the
9: popcorn. Have you ever done that? I just did that the other day.
14: You opened a bag in the store?
9: The Smart Food Popcorn. Yes.
14: I don't
9: know. Can we not do that?
14: Why? I don't think you should.
9: Is it a divided situation?
14: I don't think you should.
9: When I got to the checkout.
14: Somebody boo me?
9: Yeah. No. Where was I? When I got to the checkout, I said,
14: I've eaten this popcorn.
9: Yeah. Can you scan it? I had water and popcorn.
14: I don't think that's bad that you're doing that.
9: Yeah.
14: I just think. I think of the grocery stores like this. Get in and out as fast as you can.
9: For sure.
14: Do I ever buy myself like a sparkling water, like a snack for the way home? Sure. But I'm not eating.
9: You don't wander.
14: And touching.
9: Yeah, no,
14: and
9: that's
14: eating
9: true.
14: And touching, unless it's a free sample.
9: Yeah. No, I was in the checkout line and it was taking forever. And so I was just waiting for my turn.
14: Okay, well that makes
9: sense. And so they entice us with the things that are the thing.
14: Gum. I get gum and I don't eat it.
9: You put it all.
14: Don't go when you're hungry. And the other rule is try not to take your children.
9: Oh, yeah.
14: Right? Because all of a sudden, I mean, if your kid is...
9: Your cart has buying wheels.
14: Yeah. They're like, can we have Smuckers? Or not Smuckers. We like Smuckers around here. Sorry, Smuckers. suckers, the jelly. What were those things that popped in your mouth?
9: Oh, gushers.
14: I'm like, guys, I know what a gusher is, and y'all aren't going to like it.
9: Yeah, you
14: know?
9: you don't want
14: that. I mean,
9: that.
14: No offense to the gushers, people.
9: Yeah, when you can't go to the grocery store, although I will say, I don't do the grocery, you know, I just Instacart most of the time. Or should I not? Is it my horrible way to get quiet?
14: No, that makes sense.
9: What, do you like to go and pick your own fruit?
14: We don't Instacart.
9: What do?
14: We go to the grocery store.
9: Oh. I mean, I did the other day, and
14: because I find you
9: well,
14: get that
9: fruit. Well, I was just
14: going
9: to say, I went into a grocery store the other day because you know I'm in a new neighborhood, so I'm trying to like explore, and so I was like, oh, let me find which grocery store I'm going to use Instacart for, and so I went into one, and I was like, oh, this is nice. Like I forgot how.
14: When
9: liked...
14: was the last time you had been to a grocery store?
9: Before that,
14: yeah.
9: Oh. It's been a while.
14: Are you we talking why? Years?
9: Year.
14: 1 year?
9: It's been definitely a year. Because it gives me agita. Like, I don't.
14: Do you just keep your same order and just push go?
9: Yeah. And it'll say, are you out of Cheez-Its? Why, yes, I am.
14: I don't know why. We're a grocery store family.
9: Yeah. I mean, no.
14: Well,
9: but the other day I went and I thought, you know what? I need to go back. Okay, last thing.
14: Oh, wait.
9: I need to go back to store. Okay. They should pay me for this because whatever. Trader Joe's.
14: Yes.
9: I went in the other day because a friend made this. You get smoke. You're going to thank me. We need to do this on our, what do we call it? Buzzy Bite, Chanel's Kitchen, whatever it is. Okay.
14: Chanel's Kitchen.
9: Smoked salmon, like the ones that come in like the dried pack.
14: Yes.
9: Okay. The Trader Joe's, you're welcome, Trader Joe's. The kale and yogurt dip. And squeeze a little onion on it. And a little cracked pepper.
14: Squeeze a little onion on it.
9: I mean lemon. Squeeze a little lemon on it.
14: I was like...
9: Okay, let's start over. The smoked salmon.
14: Yes.
9: The Greek yogurt dill, a kale
14: dip.
9: Dip.
14: Yes.
9: And a squeeze a little bit of lemon.
14: Yes.
9: And just a little bit of cracked pepper.
14: And you put that...
9: On a pita, on a bagel, on a cracker. It's like a dip.
14: Wait, we have to talk about this other story.
9: Oh,
14: we
9: sorry.
14: We have to do this. Okay.
9: We have to talk about it
14: tomorrow. Can we? We can. Scott Foley. Okay.
9: Oh, Scott Foley.
14: Remember his Instagram post caused quite
9: Scott
14: a scandal.
9: Foley.
14: We adore him.
9: Yeah.
14: I love him from Felicity back in the day, but
9: same.
14: He was also in
9: same.
14: Scandal. Mm-hmm. It's a video of Scott eating his breakfast with somebody really special. Take a look.
16: All right. Crepe batter's made. Do you want a crepe now? If you want a crepe, I'm trying to eat.
17: I'll wait. Life cereal. Raisin bran. And maybe... What else did I put in here? Oh. Cat tongue. Hey. Hey.
16: That's nasty.
17: Jerk. There you go.
14: You know I don't have, I have very few boundaries around my cats. Very few. But I don't let them eat while I eat. Although, take a look. I just want to ask
18: I don't
14: the class, what kind of cat eats a kiwi? Oh, turns out she likes blackberry too. What kind of cat eats fruit?
18: Ooh,
14: if you know
18: she
14: any,
18: has it in her mouth.
14: Let me know. It doesn't look like she's not eating, she's just licking.
18: Nope.
14: I prepared my cat a fruit plate. My cat got a little fruit plate.
9: Should have bush hanger.
14: She loved it. And she did. And I said, it looks like she's just licking, but no, she ate a blackberry.
9: Oh.
14: She loves fruit. It's good for her digestive tract.
9: Was that like, were you guys eating it together?
19: Oh! No.
9: I cannot. The show is over. I can't.
14: You're quitting?
9: No, I can't. No, I love that we love
14: different
9: ways. Scott is a friend of our show.
14: Yes.
9: I wanted to call Scott. I wanted to do a phoner with him and say, Scott, why do you have the kitty cat eating out of your cereal?
14: Now, that looked too much for me. I wasn't, like, eating. Y'all, coming up next, actor Charlie Hall is here. Did you just do 6-7?
9: I did 6-7. He's starring in a new series, Maximum Pleasure Guaranteed, and he's joining the cast of one of our favorite shows. We're going to get the scoop. He wants to leave. No, I'm just kidding.
14: No, right he likes this. Cats.
9: Do you like cats?
14: He likes cats.
9: Charlie, do you like cats?
14: Charlie, he loves
9: you
14: cats.
9: Like cats.
6: When your cat is acting weirder, or your dog is being louder, your turtle moves slower.
7: Hello, Ted.
6: Your cat seems thirsty-er.
8: Whoa, slow down, buddy.
6: Or your puppy is acting clumsy-er. Day or night.
18: If you don't know what's wrong, know where to go.
19: Veg ER for pets. This is Kate.
18: Veg. The better, kinder ER for pets.

0: It's this kind of myriad of genre. It's funny. It's a mystery. What drew you to it?
1: Honestly, exactly that. Like, it was... Immediately when I read the script, I was like, wow, there is really not a lot of shows that I have seen or read for that kind of oscillate genre like this, you know? And that was really exciting because it's really genuinely scary. It can be really thrilling and heartbreaking and heartwarming and also really funny. Mm-hmm. So it was just kind of everything all at once in the best way.
2: I think it's so cool that Stephen King is a fan. Like, he's a big fan. He, like, tweeted about the show.
0: He said it was excellent.
1: It's wild. I thought it was, like, I saw it because he's tweeted about it multiple times.
2: Yeah.
1: Enough to where I kind of was like, is he being paid to do this? What's going on?
2: It's awesome.
1: But it's not. It's genuine, and it's so cool, and there's, like, no better endorsement for a mystery than Stephen King. But it's so funny to see him, like, seeing anything that I'm in is quite an honor. Really, really wild to see.
0: The White Lotus is like the type of show that changes people's careers. Our friend Leslie Bibb was on it.
1: The best.
0: Are you so pumped? I mean, what happened when you got this role?
1: Yes, so pumped. I really couldn't believe it. It's so funny because, like, when I got the call from my team that I got The White Lotus, I internally was freaking out, but I'm the type of person, like, I don't get too high, I don't get too low, and I'm kind of a little bit coy with how I'm feeling. And so they told me, I was like, oh, wow, that's great. We hung up, and then my manager, Mitch, called me, and he was like, did you already know that you got it, like, when we told you? And I was like, no. And he's like, you're just so calm. And I was like, no, trust me, internally, I am freaking out. I'm just not showing
0: it. You started as a basketball player. That was, like, your first great love.
1: Yeah.
0: He played at your school.
2: He played at Northwestern. Go Cats.
0: Do you feel like that's part of it? You have this sort of, like, calm, athletic...
1: Yeah, it could be. It's also, like, I think a lot of my kind of freaking out does come out in sports as opposed to, like, my job, funny enough, because I still play a lot of basketball, so I kind of reserve the craziness for basketball, so it kind of helps me siphon
2: That's good.
1: It
2: I'm going to tell that to my boys. Like, it helps you kind of channel it and use it for them. I love that. So your mom is comedy legend Julie Louis-Dreyfus, also go Wildcats.
1: Yes.
2: What was her reaction to The White Lotus? Because it's like Jenna said, like, that one is like a drop the mic.
1: Totally.
2: Yeah.
1: And, well, it's like one of her favorite shows.
2: Oh, that's awesome.
0: It's everybody's favorite show.
1: I know, and it's so good, and Mike White is incredible. So when I called her, and she was with my dad, and I remember her kind of like being with, he got it.
2: And
1: and it was really, really sweet, and she's just so stoked, really just excited for me to be on a show of this quality, just because it's really, really, really good, and that's so
0: exciting.
1: Can
0: you tell us if you die?
1: I can't tell you that. I wish I could, but I can't.
2: Is it you? So good?
0: I'm
2: so
0: trying to look at you and see in your eyes.
1: Ready?
2: Go.
0: Do you die in The White Lotus?
1: No, no, no.
0: Okay, he's looking. He did blink twice.
2: Usually, sometimes when guys lie, their nostrils flare.
0: Or they look to the left.
1: Oh, okay. Did I look?
0: You look straight on, but you blink twice.
1: Which is that's just a telltale.
0: It is.
2: Can't wait.
0: Okay, so you were 1 year old when Seinfeld ended, is that right?
1: Yeah.
2: You one?
1: Ish, yeah.
0: That was you? That's that tiny little baby?
1: That is me, believe it or not. I think I posted that for Mother's Day one of the
0: years. Oh my God, it's so good.
2: When did you know that, like,
0: Seinfeld was like
2: Seinfeld was like a, you know.
1: Well, it's funny. I don't remember when I sort of figured out the Seinfeld of it all, but I do remember when I was really young, like kind of like 5 and before, I was convinced that my mom was famous for, like, just being a mom, like just being my mom. And so I thought people were, like, asking for her autograph and stuff because she was my mom.
0: Oh, that's so cute.
1: And I don't remember exactly. I don't remember when that switched, but I do remember being surprised when other moms wouldn't get, because I'm like, wait, they're also moms.
2: Mom.
1: Like, what's going on
0: here?
1: We
0: celebrate moms in this country.
1: Absolutely.
0: Ask her for her autograph.
1: 100%.
2: I love
0: it. Oh my God, I love it.
2: That was great.
0: You're such a pleasure. Thank you for being here.
1: And
0: speaking of pleasure, Maximum Pleasure Guaranteed is streaming now on Apple TV.
2: All right. Up next, the after-school program turning teenage boys into confident men. And the man behind the mission, right after this.
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2: Now to a story out of Georgia about a program that went viral for teaching practical skills to teenage boys, like how to iron, go grocery shopping, or book a doctor's appointment.
3: We're going to chat with the man behind those videos in just a moment. But first, a look at why he's hoping his lessons will change lives.
4: And they y'all gonna learn how to iron, you understand that?
5: Yes, sir.
4: Now you gonna flip that wrist. Oh, he done got it. What we do now?
3: At this summer camp and after school program, students are learning some of life's most practical skills.
4: Do we understand now how to grocery shop?
6: Some of the things that we teach, how to make doctor's appointments, how to speak confidently, how to do laundry, how to paint. For us, routines build habits, habits build character, and character makes the man.
3: These lessons have captivated social media.
4: Make sure that bad boy real good and flat. You understand that?
6: We're inspiring people all over the country, and we're inspiring parents. And if we're hitting 18 million views, that can actually make a dent in society.
3: But for founder and content creator King Randall, the program X for Boys is focused on helping those in his hometown of Albany, Georgia.
6: The city of Albany, Georgia is one place that everybody believes you have to leave in order to succeed. I refuse to leave our town. I think this is my charge. We're responsible for raising the next police officers. We're responsible for raising the next mailmen. We're responsible for raising the next teachers. And we want to make sure that we are having some type of impact on all of those kids to become protectors and providers for their community.
3: The 26-year-old says it's his community that helped shape the man he's become.
6: We had a village concept in our neighborhood. I was raised up around those football coaches, those teachers, the pastors, the mom, and that's what I want to see for other kids. You should have a lot of people helping to pour into you. And I'm really appreciative for all the mentors I had growing up.
3: King had mentors in culinary school.
6: Chef Sly, he taught me, you know, everything about culinary, but he's like a grandfather to me now.
3: And in the Marines.
6: The Marine Corps helped shape how I teach. It shapes my cadence when I speak to the kids. You understand that?
5: Yes, sir.
3: But King found his true calling investing in the youth back home. In 2019, he kicked off his first camp when he was just 19 years old.
6: There were no other programs that were offering what I was trying to teach. And that's why parents believed in what I was doing, even with me being that young. We changed oil. We grew our own food. We had the greatest summer ever that year. I wanted something where we were actually trying to change the mindsets of the children to give them a new outlook on things.
3: Seeing such success motivated King. He purchased and renovated this office building, a space where he now hosts 25 students free of charge.
7: We do a whole bunch of stuff, field trips, exercise, everything.
8: We take care of the chickens. We get eggs.
9: We really do a lot of penmanship and spelling and math. Yeah, I'd be ready for fifth grade.
10: It's hard raising boys by yourself, especially without a father. But I just put them around people and the resources that's going to help them in life.
11: Whoo, I'm very grateful. He's not shy no more. He used to be very shy.
6: We've taken them to Atlanta. We've flown them to Utah and different things to see that mountains are big or to see snow for the first time or to see that a skyscraper is huge. Some of them have never been outside of our city limits. So for them to discover the world, to discover different pathways to success, that means a lot.
3: And the program doesn't stop with the boys. Families receive help with groceries, cleaning supplies, and utility bills.
6: Relieving stress and building morale at home is just as important as raising a kid. Morale at home is everything.
10: That's an emotional spot for me. King, thank you for not just taking my boys in, but taking me in as a parent.
11: King has been a blessing in my life. I love King for that.
6: Raising children is not easy. This is my small hometown, and we have hope for our town.
2: My gosh, we are so happy that King Randall is here. King, we're like have tears in our eyes because you are
6: I appreciate
2: an angel on earth. You're mentoring all of these incredible

0: Boys,
1: yes,
0: I know you get probably more out of it than they do.
1: Yes, ma'am.
0: You're also spreading this to girls, too.
1: Yes, ma'am. So we just opened up the girls program. We just started doing a camp with them. I mean, I was very nervous for the past couple of years to do that because people have been asking me to do it for so long. But to see those girls wanting to come back and teaching them about safety and being prepared or find the emergency shutoff at the gas station or how to pressure wash, how to check on your car.
2: Yeah.
1: Those things are important.
0: Yeah,
1: because
0: and
1: our
0: they
1: girls
0: need
1: are missing
0: mentors,
1: it.
0: Too.
2: I love
1: absolutely.
2: That.
1: Everybody.
2: And I love your you place importance on just the generational, you know, your grandmother helped you come up with the idea and you love your mentors. I was reading there's this one, you know, talk about to us really quickly about your mentors growing up.
1: Yeah, so my mentors growing up were very important to me. I believe in a village concept, and that's why we have the program the way that we do. So my grandfathers, my mother, my grandparents, my football coaches, my teachers, the deacon that stayed behind my
2: Absolutely.
1: House, the truck driver across the street, all these men helped to raise me. But one meaningful thing for me was both my grandparents, my grandfather on my mom's side and my dad's side, both passed away on the same day last year. And they both gave me so much wisdom. And so for me, that was a bigger charge for me to continue doing what they gave me. And for me, my grandparents didn't leave me what I would say inheritance as far as money, but as far as wisdom.
0: Oh, amen. Beautiful. Well, we have a little surprise for you because some of those mentors wanted to send you a little message. Take a look.
3: King Rondo, thank you for everything that you're doing in our community. We love you. We appreciate you.
4: The future of our kids is a whole lot brighter with your passion and dedication. Love you, King.
5: I have truly seen you grown from a young boy to a young man. Keep up the great work. Don't let nothing, nobody distract you from your journey.
6: Proud of the fact that you're putting and serving others in front of yourself.
7: I knew you'd be great when you was younger, man. You kept driving. Keep pushing, man. Inspiring young men to continue to grow forth for the Lord, man. Our prayers are with you. God bless you, brother.
8: You've become a big stone that's causing many ripples. Ripples that will continue for generations. I love you, man.
0: Oh,
1: y'all pulled out some people.
0: That.
1: Oh, my
2: this
1: goodness.
2: This show will do that, let me tell you.
1: Wow.
0: Well, and that last message is from your former teacher, Robert Sly. I know he means a lot to you.
1: Yes, Chef Sly, he's like a grandfather to me now. And we became so close because he caught me skipping his class back when I was in 10th grade. And now, like, I'm at his house almost every week now. But you guys pulled out some special people I hadn't seen in so long. My football coach, Nelson.
0: Yeah.
1: Chef Beard, Chef White. they mean a lot to me, especially from culinary school, so I appreciate you all.
0: Well,
2: they love you too.
0: Yeah.
2: So we have another surprise for you this morning. Robert is here.
0: Yeah.
2: Robert, come on out. Hey.
1: Good to see you, Chef.
2: Yeah.
0: Come sit with us. Oh, okay. Careful.
2: Everybody's sticking around.
0: Yes.
2: So we're going to talk to Robert about the power of mentorship.
1: Wow.
2: Right after this.
0: Yeah,
9: this is the sound of Lucy staying on top of her spending. 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Because Wells Fargo will send an alert if her balance drops below her set amount. Yep, nothing gets past Lucy. Or Wells Fargo, for that matter. However you make money work, Wells Fargo can work with that.
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0: We are back with the founder of the mentorship program X for Boys and Girls, King Randall, who has been inspiring teens to become confident, successful men.
1: And before the break, we surprised King with one of his mentors, former teacher Robert Sly. So happy you made it in. Listen, it was a tough travel day yesterday here in New York City, but why do you think it was important to be here for King?
2: Because King is King, and he's so special to my family. My wife and I, we've known him for over half your life now, right? Mm-hmm. He's like a son to us.
0: Aww.
2: He says grandson, but
0: more like son.
2: For son.
0: You know what's so amazing about this story is, like, you really learned to be who you are from people like Robert.
3: Yes,
0: and
3: ma'am.
0: Now you're Robert to all of these kids.
3: Yes, ma'am. I believe in the village concept. You know, I talk about it often. And sometimes on our videos, people are always like, well, where are their parents?
0: Yeah.
3: I'm like, their parents are existing.
0: Yeah.
3: They need help, too. Like, we don't know it all. And so I think if we all can give knowledge to children, I think children could be better if it's not just one person doing it. But if we have 10 or 20 people trying to affect one child, that child could be great.
1: Mm-hmm. And I love how you talked about you take field trips. You took a field trip, I think, to Delta Airlines.
3: Mm-hmm. Yes.
1: How cool is that?
3: Yeah, so Delta invited us to come to the headquarters, and that was such a beautiful experience.
1: Oh, look at that.
3: And my son there, he wants to be a pilot, so that was cool for him. But just teaching them, you know, about emergencies. People don't even know what to do on an airplane because they just get on there and just put their headphones in or whatever. But teaching them real life scenario training is what's best, because life doesn't give you a worksheet. Again, it gives you a scenario.
0: Yeah. Mm. Speaking of Delta, King, we have another little surprise for you. Delta Airlines heard about your incredible work, and they want to help your mission. They are donating $10,000 to the X for Boys and Girls program so that you can continue to help these incredible kids in your community.
3: Yes, ma'am. I really appreciate it.
0: How will that help?
3: Absolutely. Absolutely. You know, we have staff. You know, I want to make sure I give credit to my staff members. The kids are watching right now. They're operating the summer camp, you know, without me being there. And the program is existing, not just because of me, but because of those people that you don't see on the camera, that you don't see behind the camera. These people are a big part of the program. So just us being able to receive something like that, to be able to help everyone, it means a lot.
0: We hope people watching, too, will think about donating. How proud are you of King?
2: I am so, so proud. Frederick Douglass said it's easier to train a child than to reform a man. So I love you for what you do.
3: I appreciate you. Love you, too.
2: Right.
3: Yes, sir.
0: Aww. Y'all should go have lunch.
1: I know.
3: Yeah.
1: You made it to New York City.
0: Here.
1: Go enjoy.
3: You got to go eat.
0: Thank you.
1: Congratulations.
0: So much.
3: Thank you so much
1: for what you do.
3: Thank you.
0: Coming up next, interior designer Mikkel Welch.
1: He is giving us a glimpse inside his beautiful home and sharing DIY decor for under $50. That's right after this.
0: Thanks.
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0: Okay, the author of The Forever Home opened his cozy cottage-inspired retreat for NBC's Open House. Let's take a look.
5: Welcome to Welch Manor. I got obsessed with the Cotswolds. The inspiration behind the design all started from a trip to the English countryside. I love my dining room. The mix that I always say is for every vintage piece, there needs to be a modern piece. Welcome to my bedroom. I wanted to kind of play homage to that traditional old school lifestyle. This is where I do literally spend every morning before I get ready to go to work. And this is why I love my outdoor area.
9: Mm-hmm. That's in that bathtub. Like,
1: oh, my gosh. This is,
0: we want to go live in your house.
1: I was just about to say.
9: Open invitation.
0: So you're going to show us three DIY projects that are really based off of what you've done in your home.
9: Yes, and the best part, they're all under $50.
0: So, we like that.
9: Okay, so let's start off with the drapes. Drapes can be, like, really, really expensive.
0: Yes.
9: So this is a way that you can make some inexpensive Roman shades. So basically what I've done is I've taken some fabric.
0: Okay.
9: And I'm just going to have one. Can one of you hold the other end of this fabric?
0: Sure.
9: Okay. So what I've done is I've gone to the hardware store,
0: mm-hmm.
9: and I've gotten an inexpensive blind.
0: Okay.
9: And so if you just hold this in, Chanel.
0: Okay.
9: What I do is I lay this out and I take my scissors, mm-hmm. and literally what I want to do is every five sections, I want to cut out an actual blind. So I'm just going to do
0: it.
1: Why are we
0: doing so that it can...
9: So I can make a structure.
0: Okay.
9: Because basically what I will do is I'll cut this off here.
0: Mm-hmm.
9: I'll just do one.
0: Okay.
9: And once I cut these out, mm-hmm. it allows me to basically have boning.
0: Oh, got
9: it. And once you have that boning, you take the fabric glue, and then you can adhere.
1: And then you get the ruffles.
9: Exactly.
1: So
9: I'm going to cheat and show you the reveal
0: like
9: heel.
0: Like the tufts, right?
9: Exactly.
1: The tufts, that's a better
0: that
1: word.
0: Oh, that makes sense.
9: And so this is really simple and easy, and literally all you're doing is taking the fabric, you're gluing this on, and when you get finished, you have a beautiful shade.
1: It's going to, oh, yeah.
9: Yes, that you can just...
1: And
9: push right up.
1: When you pick certain fabrics, it can give it an extra elevated look because it'll look
9: exactly
0: depending
1: design.
0: On your house.
9: $40.
0: Yeah, that's amazing.
9: Wow. $40.
0: Now we saw in your dining room you had some really beautiful kind of vases.
9: Yes. Okay. So this one is a little
0: look
9: more
0: at that.
9: Hands-on.
1: Wow.
9: I love my vase.
0: Yeah,
9: now,
0: we like
9: but
0: that.
9: We're gonna do.
0: But yours is expensive.
9: Girl, we're not gonna talk about that part. We're gonna make you one that is, you know.
1: Yours is gonna be able. You can pick yours up.
9: Is good.
1: Yeah. Okay.
9: So I got these bowls from the dollar store.
0: Okay.
9: And what I did is I got some pre-made paper mache.
0: Okay.
1: I didn't even know that was a thing.
0: I haven't paper mache'd since like third grade.
9: Well, you know what? Today, Jenna, if you want to take one of these,
0: sure.
9: Bowls,
0: wait,
9: go back to elementary. And we're gonna have a little fun with
1: paper
9: mache.
1: Okay. We have 1 minute. We got her.
9: Okay. So all right. So we're gonna take a little bit of paper mache, and I'll do it so you guys don't get dirty. So what I like to do is I take the paper mache.
0: Okay.
9: I need a little more paper mache.
0: Yeah.
9: But what I typically do is I just adhere it to the bowl. Sorry, this is not.
1: That's okay. We should have put more.
0: We need more.
9: Yeah, we need a little bit more.
1: And then it'll go to here?
9: Yeah, so it'll dry like that. And once it dries.
0: Like if you have a real thick paper mache, then
9: exactly.
0: you really put it everywhere.
9: And so then what I do is I take my bowls once they dry.
1: It is. Look at this.
9: And I literally. Glue
0: them together
9: on top of each other,
0: yes.
9: just like this, with the glue, and then you paint it.
0: And you cut out this.
9: Yep, cut that out, and then you can add.
0: Look at
9: this.
0: You can paint it if you want.
1: Yeah,
0: that's pretty. Take that home.
1: I know, right? That's good. Okay. Ooh.
9: Okay, so this is a very special one.
1: Yeah.
9: This is in my kitchen. As a matter of fact, this brass railing is from
1: look
9: my actual
1: that.
9: House. I took it.
1: Oh,
9: like,
1: I love. Look at that. Look at this picture.
9: It wouldn't arrive in time.
0: I love that, and I love how you hang art in your kitchen.
9: So this one is easy too. Literally, all I did was go to the hardware store. Had a board cut down the size, and I painted it matte black. Like, simple and easy. Went online to Etsy, got these brass railing
0: that
9: kits.
0: That are beautiful.
9: $14. You just put these across the top, hang it up on the wall, and
1: that.
9: You got yourself a custom looking shelf.
0: And you could do this in the kitchen, or you could do it in any little
9: space.
0: She's trying
1: that.
0: To make some little custom
1: I know,
0: spaces.
1: I'm over here making reading
0: yeah.
1: nooks.
0: Yeah, this could be in your
1: I love
0: nook.
1: This.
0: That's
1: this
0: what
1: is
0: you
1: gorgeous.
0: Need.
1: Will you come over after this?
9: Let's do it.
1: Up next, that was great. Thank
0: She's
1: you.
0: She's not kidding.
1: I know, I'm not. Up next, a peek at some buzzy movies we can't wait for right after this.
0: She's not kidding. This-

0: All right, it is time to check out some buzzy movie trailers in our series. Can't wait for that. Here's the first one.
1: Okay, so our first movie, the debut, Julianne Moore plays a housewife who decides to audition for community theater. But when the intense director decides to whip her into shape as an actress, he also changes her life.
2: What's your story? I don't think we've seen you before.
3: I haven't sung in front of anyone since church choir.
2: We're auditioning for Jerry.
3: Who's Jerry?
2: Basically the biggest name in New Jersey community theater. He's brilliant, but he's not here to be your friend. Hi, Jerry.
4: Milk or no milk when you have it.
2: All of the baggage that you've been holding on to your whole life.
5: Honey, did you make dinner?
2: Use it. I'll need my tool belt and a mocha. No milk.
6: I knocked you off the damn wall, and you are lying in pieces all over the ground.
7: Oh, God, it should kill you!
6: But we are going to put Humpty Dumpty back together again. And, Mona, when we do that, you are going to be dynamite, baby.
0: Wow, we don't even know what to say.
1: I'm in.
0: Me too.
1: The debut drops later this year.
0: Okay, our next movie is The Heart of the Beast. Brad Pitt stars as a veteran going on one last mission with his combat dog. After a plane crash leaves them stranded, they fight their way out together.
8: This region here is the heart of the beast. Most folks learn that the hard way.
9: Good job, buddy.
10: We're just gonna have to do this the hard way.
0: Wow. We're like Hatchet.
1: Wow.
0: All right, Heart of the Beast hits theater September 25th.
1: These look good. Okay, yeah. This last one better be good. Our last movie is Heartstopper Forever. Following the hit Netflix series, the film explores how the relationship between Nick and Charlie gets tested as they potentially separate after high school. Look at this one.
11: Everyone thinks teenage relationships don't last. Guess I'm an optimist then.
12: I need you to be okay without me.
11: It's not as sad as you think. All of us, whether we're together or not, the love that connects us will never break. We built it, and it built us.
12: We look after each other, don't we? Always.
1: I mean, Heartstopper Forever hits Netflix July 17th.
0: Have you seen the first season of that? It's so good. We'll be back right after.
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0: NBA superstar Jason Tatum will
1: be here. Oh, that's
0: going to
1: be so much fun. Have a great day, everybody. We'll see you tomorrow.
0: Bye.
1: That is awesome.
2: The word that comes to mind is alive.
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2: People who literally are up all night to bring this show to you. 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They're people that are in the family. 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
2: 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I always say, we feel like your family too. 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
4: 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We get excited. We feed off that energy.
2: 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It's the excitement of being part of something that's bigger than you.
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4: 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Dylan's got your full forecast. Then, emotional send-off. Team USA's thrilling run coming to an end at the World Cup after a lopsided loss to Belgium. Inside all the action. And let's get technical. Worried about crowded airports and high gas prices as summer travel heats up? Just ahead, the simple tech-savvy tips to save money and time on your next vacation. All that plus a sneak peek at the new Muhammad Ali series.
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0: The party continues when we announce another addition to our City Concert Series. 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
1: This morning on Today's Consumer, we are going to help you become a more tech-savvy traveler just as the summer vacation season heats up.
2: Yeah, long lines, crowded airports, high gas prices can make trips challenging. But with a little planning, there are ways to save time and money. And here to show us how, NBC Business correspondent Brian Chung. Good morning.
3: Morning.
2: Okay, the airport. I was just trying to rent a car, actually.
3: Oh,
2: when you dread the counter, you dread the waits. How can you have more ease at the airport?
3: Yeah, well, let's start off at checking in and going through security, because it seems like these days there's like a million different lines.
1: Yes.
3: Pre-check, there's clear with pre-check, there's clear without pre-check. Like, what is going on here? Let's walk you through it right now. First off, the cost. So TSA pre-check, people probably know about it. It's usually $80 to $85. It'll cover you for 5 years. That can allow you to skip some of the longer security lines. But now you also have Global Entry, where you'll have TSA included for that. It's $120, but that'll expedite the process if you're coming back into the United States at TSA. And then lastly, you have Clear. This is the option where it's $219 per year. It's a little bit hefty, but again, that's going to give you one more option, because then you have Clear. You also have Clear with pre-check. There's also a thing called touchless ID. You may have noticed it when you check in.
1: That.
3: Oh, it's great, because you don't even need your documents on you. You just go straight up to the check-in. They just scan your face, and then you walk right through, but you will need TSA pre-check for that. There's also digital ID. If things aren't already confusing enough, that's where you go on Apple Wallet. You can add a passport to it. You should still include your physical document when you're traveling with you, but it gives you an option to scan your ID on your way in. Participating airports around the country are using that. Use my TSA app to see for wait times at the airport, as well as airport websites. In some cases, the airport website is better than the MyTSA app. And check FlightAware and Flighty. These are websites where you can see the delays to your flight. And sometimes they'll actually provide you those updates before the gate agent even does. So it's a good place to check. And lastly, mobile passport control. This is a way that you can answer all the questions when you're flying back into the U.S. Remember, you have to, like, fill out the form.
1: Mm-hmm.
3: You can do that online, and that'll allow you for an expedited reentry into the U.S. as well.
1: All right. We've covered the skies. Let's talk about the roads here. If you're driving, taking a road trip this summer, some apps maybe, some hacks for folks who are watching this?
3: Yeah. Well, I think top of mind right now is, of course, gas prices, right?
1: Sure.
3: $3.79. That's the current average. That's almost a dollar more expensive than when the war started. So if you want to check for the best prices around you, GasBuddy is going to give you a map of where all the local stations are, what those prices are looking like. AAA, of course, for roadside assistance, but it's also even going to offer you some updates on what travel delays look like and whether or not certain roads are congested. Spot Hero and Spot Angel.
1: Hero.
3: Yeah, once you get to your location, if you're looking for cheap parking options in the major cities, that can be a real headache. 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
2: Wow.
3: And it saves you the time of, you know how there's like seven signs that are
1: yes.
3: about to like read through. You're like, okay, between 7 and 9.
1: Especially
3: that just cuts. That just cuts all of it. It tells you right now, here's where you can park street side. It's huge.
2: How does it do that? Wow. That's
1: how do it
2: cool.
1: know?
2: Yeah, how does it know?
1: Yeah,
2: okay, what about hotels?
3: AI, I guess.
2: Yeah.
3: Well, hotels. So download the app. I know that doesn't sound all that exciting, but these days you can skip check-in. You just mobile check-in. You just walk right up to the door. In some cases, you don't even need to check in to get the key, because the phone itself serves as a way to unlock the door. Mm. If you download the app, that's a good way you can do that. Credit card travel portals. This is a great way to save money. In some cases, your credit card offers cash back at certain hotels where you'll get a lot more bang for your buck by booking through the credit card. And also, people don't even know this, Uber. You can hail a ride. You can also now book hotels in the app.
2: Really?
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3: They're trying to become a super app. Now they're offering 10% off discounts at hotels if you go into the app and try to find options as you're traveling.
1: Like just like any hotel? Or?
3: Yeah. Well, I mean, you know, not every hotel is
1: going to be
3: listed in the Uber app, but they partner up with, I believe it was Expedia, to offer what is a pretty wide selection of hotels at a discount.
1: Right, so, Brian, let's say you feel adventurous. You go to this new city, but it can be a little overwhelming, a little intimidating even. How do you deal with that?
3: Yeah, well, look, I mean, when you're traveling in a new place, first off, trying to find food. A lot of people are booking through Airbnb. There's now an Instacart partnership that Airbnb has where once you arrive at your destination, Instacart can offer you some options in the local area. You can get something delivered straight to your door. Also, how many times have you traveled somewhere? Maybe you go to Europe, you land early, check-in's not until 3 p.m.
1: Yep. Yes.
3: You have all your luggage with you. Luggage Hero and Bouncer are these options where you can have those bags stored while you go and explore the city, and then later on, you can grab the bags again and then check in. So it's a great way to make sure you don't have to carry everything all around a brand new city after you land. Local rideshare apps, remember, Uber's not in every country. Yeah. So you have, I think it's called Grab in Asia, Bolt in Europe. So just make sure that you download the proper app when you land in the country that you're landing at. And City Mapper, if you want to use public transit in many cities, you don't need to have a rental car. You can use City Mapper to help you get around whatever the local trains and local bus options might be to save another extra pretty penny.
1: Lots of tips. Lots of hacks. Can you help Savannah with the rental car situation?
3: Text me later.
2: Okay, I will. I will. Thank you. All right, Dylan, over to you.
0: So which security line do I go in?
2: Nobody knows.
0: Still confused. Yeah, nobody knows. It is hot in the Southwest. We've got heat alerts for so many people, 19 million people under heat advisories or heat warnings, including the Grand Canyon, including L.A., Palm Springs. You stretch it over into Phoenix, Tucson, where we're seeing just extreme heat. Temperatures well up into the triple digits. Dangerous heat, so limit your time outdoors during the hottest part of the day. Las Vegas is 108. Going to Palm Springs, it's 112. Matching that in Yuma, Sedona, 101 degrees, and this is about 5 to 10 degrees above average, so warmer than you would expect this time of year. Palm Springs, Yuma, Phoenix, all around 113 to 114 degrees tomorrow, and the triple digits stick around throughout the rest of the week into the start of the weekend. Palm Springs drops to 109 on Saturday. That's, I guess, some relief. Phoenix stays up around 110 as we go into the weekend. Tucson, 108, then eventually dropping down to 102. So hot is hot. That fire risk is real, too, because not only is it hot, but it's also dry. Some isolated severe storms across the northern plains and the East Coast. Still a bit unsettled. Lots of clouds around. Most of the heavier rain will be down through the mid-Atlantic today. That's a look at the weather.
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0: Did you change into a yellow tie?
1: Nothing to see here.
2: That's impressive.
3: Blew our minds.
2: That's impressive.
1: Yeah.
0: Now that is impressive.
2: I love
1: this. This is your tie. We're right in your
2: dress. Okay. It's yours now.
3: Is it totally worth the scramble?
1: Yeah, I think so. Look at this.
0: It makes me feel like we should try to coordinate more often.
2: On Tuesdays, we yellow.
0: Yes. All right.
2: Good in pastels, by the way. You should do it more.
1: Thanks.
0: All right. Well, catch your breath. This next story is going to make you hungry. Bakeries are popping up all over the UK, and they're fueled by social media.
2: Well, now people are waiting in long lines to get a taste of the hottest new pastries. Our Molly Hunter takes us along on a bakery crawl. That's what they're calling it, huh, Molly?
4: That is what the kids are calling it these days. Looking good in yellow. Good morning to all of you guys. But here in London, the bakery craze is absolutely booming. And we are not talking about plain croissants and cinnamon rolls. Oh, no, there is a wild world out there. And people are trading their pints for pastries. Take a look.
5: The sun is shining, the streets are buzzing, and London is full of small, simple pleasures.
4: Can I order a cinnamon bun?
5: It has that unmistakable British summer feel.
4: My absolute perfect morning.
5: But this morning, it's not just about grabbing coffee. We're joining a bakery crawl.
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5: 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Locals and visitors alike are trading pints for pastries.
7: What do you think it is about a bakery crawl on a Sunday morning that brings people together?
6: The wholesome activity.
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9: We really like to just give that personal touch to every single experience.
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7: This is Chai Guys. This Chai Guys is known for their...
5: And
7: I've tried their cardamom buns. They're really, really nice.
5: Try another.
7: Isn't it so good?
8: Look at this one. It's got a whole brownie on the inside.
5: And keep moving across the city.
7: So you walk off the first pastry, have the second pastry, walk off the third pastry.
5: For many, it's about more than just the food.
7: Events like these help you go out of your comfort zone. I'm from Boston. It really helped me build a life and community.
5: While the pastries may sell out, it's the connections made here that are even sweeter.
7: Oh my God, it's so good.
4: Now, this was a tough assignment. As you can see, selfishly, I can't think of a better assignment to take on at 8.5 months pregnant. Unlimited appetite for baked goods. But what was so cool, you guys, is these are tiny kitchens cranking out masterpieces. And it's really social media and word of mouth that has kicked some of these businesses into high gear. Guys.
0: Okay, talk about burying the lead, Molly. So we didn't know you were pregnant again. Congrats.
2: This is exciting.
0: for a new show, we're not really up on it now, are we?
2: Oh, she's in London. She's in London. I haven't seen her in person in a while.
3: We only see you from, like, from here on. You never know.
2: This is exciting.
3: Aww.
2: Are you boy or girl? Can you tell us?
4: Baby boy coming in August.
2: Yes! Aww.
4: Baby boy coming in August.
0: Oh,
4: fueled awesome. By pastries after that shoot.
2: Thank you, Molly.
0: Oh, congrats, honey.
2: What a fun show.
0: I know. Yeah.
2: Carson in yellow. Molly's having a baby. Jill's here with some steals and deals. 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All up to 80% off.
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10: 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Many babies.
2: 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But first, this.
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2: Hello. Good morning.
1: You got your Knicks.
2: Oh, my Knicks bracelet. Championship. Yes, this will be for a while. 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So okay. 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So it depends on just how you navigate it.
1: Yeah.
2: So we have a before and after, I think, of straight. So this was done just by one, getting it straight there.
1: Yeah.
2: And you see that before and after. It's not this dramatic difference. It's that your hair dries naturally, then you put it in, and it really smooths it out.
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2: 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And you could get waves like mine by just navigating it, so it's super easy to use.
1: All right.
2: So this is great. I've been using this all over the house. The Stone Candle Scented Diffuser. It's a set of two. The retail $84, the deal $19, 77% off. You'll get two of these. So I use the Scentel.
1: That is nice.
2: Isn't it? And it's not so overwhelming. So I've been using it. I've been putting it in different rooms just for different scents. It's interesting. It's, and I know you love candles. What's different about it, obviously you don't need to light it. It just emotes the scent. So this is really great. And what a beautiful gift to give.
1: Oh, and what do we have here?
2: Okay, so this is an entire bathroom makeover. You could get one piece, or you can say, you know what? I really want to groove things up and make something a full makeover. So the Zone Denmark Bathroom Essentials, the retail $34.99 to $129. Deal price $14 to $40, up to 69% off. So you see all the different things in the different colors. I would pick one color and go with it and just really redo everything if you can do it. So the soap dispenser, a soap dish, the trash bin, the jar with the lid, the tissue box, it really elevates those ordinary items and makes them extraordinary.
1: I like the design. It's nice and sleek.
2: That's what I mean. I mean, look at the hamper. It's like it makes like a gorgeous hamper and trash bin. So these are great if you could do the whole thing.
1: Oh, I love a nice pillow, Jill.
2: Yeah, so this is the Layla Sleep Kapok pillow, the retail $114 to $134, the deal price $38 to $45, 67% off. What's great about this is this is extra filling that comes from the tree. It's a Kapok tree. And this is a fill. It simulates down. And you can make it as firm or as loose as you would like.
1: Oh, you can add and
2: 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Yeah, and take away.
1: So it's like a custom pillow.
2: It's really a customized pillow. And experts say, you should, if you don't use a pillow cover every year, you should be replacing your pillows. So this is really a great one. You feel how soft it is.
1: We love air purifiers.
2: Yeah, and look how sleek this one is. 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Deal price 53% off. Great for anyone with allergies, homes with pets or odors. It automatically shuts off. It also has a night light. 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
1: Yeah. Colors.
2: And comes in different colors and $40. And a lot of neutral colors. So it really just like sort of mutes the room. And then this, I once spent time with Chanel. We went through all of her Tupperware to find the tops and the bottoms, you know, the matching.
1: I had to take like three or four days.
2: Yeah, it was a little bit. But the Viking 9-piece stainless steel bowl with lids and strainer, retail $119.99, deal price $47, 61% off. It's a game changer because from mixing to straining, bringing something yummy to the barbecue, I mean, everything looks so sleek and put together. 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Even the strainer, it looks so beautiful. 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
1: Well done, Jill. Thank you. Can you walk us through all the items?
2: Sure. 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
1: Well done. Thank you. 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So we've shopped. Now it's time to eat, huh?
3: 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But first, this is Today.
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3: 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Should we tell everybody our history?
6: Good morning, Carson.
3: Come on.
6: All right, go ahead.
3: Candace and I met when she was 16. I was hosting TRL in San Diego at the beach house. She was in high school. She came down to TRL.
6: True story.
3: And had the hots for Eminem and was trying to, like,
7: wow,
3: get me the letter. That's how far we go back.
2: And wait, how did you get to actually meet Carson?
6: Well, it wasn't until, well, they pulled us aside to do the segment. Then I told him about Eminem. And then years later, we end up shooting together for Today.
2: Oh, my gosh.
6: My mom has the VHS tape.
3: Wow. That's unbelievable.
2: You know Carson's full in circle. An Eminem song.
3: Okay, let's get to cooking.
2: Right.
3: All right, chef. Come on. Good to see you again.
6: Great to see all of you. You've gone on
3: to great things since those days.
6: Amazing.
3: Those crazy old days. What are we making here? Salmon.
6: Okay, this is a honey glazed miso salmon, and we're going to place it over a salad. So this is perfect for summer.
3: Love it.
6: Really easy. You're going to start with a marinade. This is miso in the bowl.
3: Okay.
6: We're going to add honey to this, Carson. I'm
3: going
6: to put you to work.
3: Please do.
6: I'm going to add a little bit of toasted sesame oil, rice vinegar.
3: Yep.
6: And we're going to give this a whisk.
3: Gotcha.
6: And I know you and the family, the kids,
3: we love this. Yeah.
6: It's really great.
3: What do you like about the miso in particular?
6: Miso adds sweet and umami flavor, especially when it's the white miso. So it's going to give you that fifth layer of taste that
3: we're
6: going to
3: put this on. Or
6: you can just baste it, drizzle it, paint it. You're going to go ahead and marinate this for 10 minutes.
3: Oh, that's it.
6: Before you start. Yes, and you can use this on chicken. You can use it on poultry. You can use it on your favorite protein. Anything goes.
3: I'll tell you, we barbecue so much meat in the summer, you know, burgers and dogs and steaks. Yeah. And there's nights where we're like, let's do something a little lighter, a little different.
2: A little lighter.
3: This is the
2: meal. Unless it's like it's slim. It's shady.
3: Right. Oh, my gosh. Will you stop?
6: I love you, Savannah.
3: Will you stop? You are a troublemaker.
6: So for the salad, while it's cooking, you want to make it. We're just,
2: you led me right to it.
3: Got some mustard down.
6: This is so easy to make. Dijon, this is a good and gather honey. You can just grab it at Target.
3: Okay, gotcha.
6: Put it right on in.
3: Mm-hmm.
6: These are easy staples that you have at home already.
3: Mm-hmm.
6: This is Dijon honey.
3: All this?
6: This is some lemon juice. Yes, sir.
3: Okay.
6: A good and gather olive oil. We're going to just place it right in. Now, you can shake it and mix it and keep it at home just
3: in
6: a week. As much as you would like. There you go.
3: Okay, great.
6: I always say about 2 tablespoons, maybe 3, a quarter. Shake it up. In this case, you can whisk it.
3: Oh, God.
6: Good for your heart health.
3: Yep.
6: Good for the heart health, Carson.
3: Got it. So this is ready to go.
6: It is ready to go.
3: Oh, you got this in your fridge at all times, this little dressing.
6: We've got this gorgeous array of veggies, radishes, snap peas, cucumbers, bib lettuce, baby bib. You cut these on the bias, just on the side here, like this.
3: Oh, we got a minute. We got to get to the sweet potatoes. It's kind of the star.
6: Okay, great. On top, salmon and salad after you.
3: Yep.
6: Toss, toss, toss.
3: Yep.
6: Miso glazed salmon goes on top of the salad.
3: Beautiful.
6: All right.
3: Guys, you're eating?
7: Yeah.
3: Oh,
7: yeah.
3: When they're quiet, that's good, chef.
6: Thank you, Dylan.
3: All right, give us about 30 seconds on the sweet potatoes.
6: Roasted sweet potatoes. Okay, same thing. Marinade, olive oil, lime, miso paste, chili powder, garlic powder.
3: A lot of flavors in this.
6: And then a little bit of maple. You're going to take this marinade, pour it over your sweet potatoes or yams.
3: Wow.
6: Give it a toss.
7: 350 oven. You're going to put them in for 20 minutes, then flip them.
8: Yep.
7: Another 10 to 15, and you're going to get a gorgeous glazed sweet potato.
9: They're really good.
7: Sweet, savory, easy.
3: It's no wonder she was on TV when she was 16.
7: I know.
3: Right?
7: Well, looks like we do have time
3: to talk
7: more about that.
3: You can buy all these ingredients from Target. 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And don't go anywhere because Candace is going to be back in our third hour with two more recipes.
8: Dylan, I can't believe
3: but first, your local news and weather. And
7: Dylan had
3: quick
7: no idea.
3: Messages.
7: Yeah.
8: I'm play this song
7: you only get one shot.
3: Goodbye, everybody.
8: Play this song for
2: the word that comes to mind is alive.
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11: 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And you're like, whoa, it's a Studio One ad.
2: People who literally are up all night to bring this show to you. There's not a morning I walk in here that I don't pinch myself and think I get to be here. People that watch the Today Show aren't just watching a show. They're

0: 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That's your latest weather. Pop Start.
1: Yeah. Oh, welcome. This is Pop Start.
2: I started dancing. Yeah. I loved it.
3: 3, 2, 1.
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2: My best life is here at the Today Show.
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1: Next level.
3: Thanks, ladies.
0: We'll just get started, folks. Best time of the morning.
5: This morning on the third hour of Today, Big Picture. A controversial AI actress officially set to star in her first feature film.
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5: The supermarket serving up more than food, from miniseries to short-form reality shows, all to try and get customers back in stores. Then later, oh baby, the record number of nurses from the same hospital all expecting at the same time. They're sharing the sweet story behind the adorable coincidence live. And Tori Kelly rocking Studio 1A, performing a hit from her new album, Just For Us, today, Tuesday, July 7th, 2026.
8: Live from Studio 1A in Rockefeller Plaza, this is the third hour of Today.
5: And a very good Tuesday morning to you. Welcome to the third hour of Today. I'm Craig. Here's Dylan. There's our friend Kaylee Hartung while Al enjoys the week off. Thank you so much for hanging out with us on a Tuesday. It's a busy one, too. We got a busy show for you. Let's start with the latest AI controversy out in Hollywood.
9: Yeah, the company behind the AI actress Tilly Norwood announced she will now star in her first full-length feature film.
10: Well, it's adding to the growing debate around the use of artificial intelligence in entertainment. Our Liz Kreutz joins us now from Los Angeles with more. Good morning, Liz.
11: Hey, guys. Good morning to you. Yes, Tilly Norwood is certainly a polarizing figure in Hollywood right now, but the creator of this AI actress tells us she sees what she's doing as an entirely new genre of filmmaking, likening it to animation. She says it will be a hybrid production utilizing both human filmmakers and AI tech.
6: Hi, Tilly Norwood here.
12: She's the controversial AI actress.
13: They say it's not real, that it's fake.
12: And this morning, she's officially set to star in her first feature film. The movie, called Misaligned, is set to take place in the so-called Tillyverse, according to Particle 6, the studio that created Tilly Norwood. The movie will be a coming-of-age story about a girl AI bot. When the AI actress was first announced last year, it sparked widespread backlash. Emily Blunt calling it terrifying in an interview with Variety in September and adding, please stop taking away our human connection. SAG-AFTRA, the union representing actors, blasting its creation, saying they're opposed to the replacement of human performers by synthetics. Tilly's founder, Aline Vandervelden, telling us she doesn't see it that way.
11: How is this not taking work away from professional actors?
14: Because we would never be making a feature film. So we would never have been casting.
11: There are people, though, who say it's just the tipping point. And if this works, then what's next?
14: I don't disagree with any of that, right? I do think a lot of films will be made using AI, but I don't think it will stop live action at all.
12: It comes as some in Hollywood are beginning to embrace the technology. From Matthew McConaughey, who licenses voice for AI-generated bilingual content with 11 Labs, where he's also an investor.
15: Con mi permiso, 11 Labs trabajó conmigo para traducir mi voz.
12: To the late Val Kilmer, who's soon set to return to the big screen as an AI recreation in the upcoming movie As Deep as the Grave.
16: Don't fear the dead, and don't fear me.
12: Kilmer's daughter recently telling Today that her father wanted to do this to help set a precedent.
17: My dad was very passionate. This is the time before these laws are written to make sure that there's a structure for compensation.
12: As for Tilly Norwood, whether or not audiences want a fully AI-generated film remains to be seen.
18: I think it'll depend on whether the product is good.
11: Now, as for Tilly's potential co-stars, guys, her creator says they are open to casting a human actor alongside her, but she says it would not be the actual person in the film. Rather, they would cast what they call a digital twin of that actor instead. She says they're still in the early phases of all of this, currently talking to potential screenwriters and distributors, and they hope to release the film sometime next year, guys.
5: Wow. All right.
10: Wow. Liz, thank you so much.
5: The future is here.
10: I mean, I feel like if it's advertise that it's all AI. It is kind of like a cartoon, you know, like an animation.
3: The future of animation.
10: Kind. Yeah. But some stuff you watch and you listen to, like you were saying, you listen to an artist who
5: I was listening
10: was
5: on Spotify a few weeks ago. There's this new guy.

0: I was like, this is pretty good. And I go down the rabbit hole. I'm like, wait a minute. He doesn't exist. But I was lacking.
1: That's not fair. That's what
0: I. And by the way, the guy who I won't name, 435,000 like monthly listeners. And I guarantee you the majority of them probably don't know either.
1: Oh. But like AI knows what we like to listen
2: to.
1: Yes,
2: that's true.
1: I don't like being duped. I think that's the problem. Yeah.
0: Yes.
1: Fair.
0: IRL, that's what we like. Let's turn now from the big screen to the supermarket, grocery stores, retailers. Now producing their own content, content that you can actually watch while shopping, all part of a growing push to showcase products and, of course, boost sales as well. And this is a story that you were on this morning.
3: Yeah, so I'm sure we've all found ourselves at the supermarket. You're in line at the pharmacy, maybe the deli counter, and you're scrolling on your phone. Mm-hmm. Well, one supermarket is going to try to entertain you while you wait. But the success of this new scripted short-form series by Albertsons won't just be measured by the views or the laughs it gets, rather how much more shopping it gets customers to do. This morning, retailers are bringing a whole new meaning to product placement.
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6: Thank you. So good, so good.
3: The microdrama follows a family working to build a taco business while featuring P&G products. Bite-sized content will be teased in stores, with QR codes pushing shoppers to their app to watch the full 1 to 2 minute episodes and hopefully buy more products. The supermarket chain calling the move a new lane, where branded storytelling stops feeling like advertising and starts feeling like culture. Retail giant Walmart also joining the supermarket showdown.
7: We're giving boring backyards vacation vibes for days.
3: With Backyard Escapes, hosted by Queer Eye's Tan France, the company partnering up with Vizio to deliver its first shoppable streaming special.
8: And we're going to show you how you can create your own backyard escape on a budget.
3: Walmart says its content-to-commerce strategy is proving successful, with 40% year-over-year growth for its patio and garden event, while also boosting online purchases by over 50%.
9: This is really a first experiment. It's going to be interesting to see how consumers respond, but I won't be surprised at all if they retool and adjust along the way.
3: A recent report finds more than half of consumers express excitement over scan-and-go apps that suggest items while they shop. Another survey discovering nearly two-thirds of shoppers say they purchased an item after seeing it advertised on an in-store screen. This shift towards branded entertainment.
10: Come with me to the grocery store.
3: Coming at a time where a majority of consumers admit they've bought something after scrolling social media.
11: I see a video on TikTok, immediately purchase it.
12: That taco is not authentic.
13: It's a taco.
9: If you think that impulse purchasing on social media is an opportunity, then this is many, many times larger of an opportunity for advertisers.
3: Now, this creative new way to advertise is taking entertainment off the phone and luring customers back in store. So Albertsons will continue to drop weekly episodes in its series for the next couple of months. And Walmart has another special time to its annual back to school event. Guys, I think in a world where we're all looking for entertaining content to consume, these retailers just see this opportunity.
2: Yeah.
3: Here's some time that you've got. And
2: they know we will literally watch anything.
3: They sure do. But we all know what the goal is here.
2: Sell more stuff.
3: Exactly.
2: And we'll buy it, too.
3: We'll watch it. We'll buy it.
2: Smart.
3: All of it.
2: All right, coming up, a special group of coworkers who are getting ready to welcome nearly 20 new additions to their growing work family.
0: Wow.
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5: The upside, and oh baby, do we have some special guests.
0: Oh, we do indeed. The labor and delivery unit at Miami Valley Hospital in Dayton, Ohio is having quite the baby boom. 17 nurses, all pregnant at the same time.
2: Well, two of those nurses have already welcomed their new additions, and we are so excited to be joined by some of the moms-to-be. Ladies, good morning.
13: Good morning. Good morning.
2: We're so excited for you guys. Just to get a feel of where you guys are at, who's in the first trimester? Raise your hands.
13: Raise your hand.
2: No, nobody. Okay, who's in their second?
0: Okay.
2: All right. And I guess the rest of you are in your third.
0: So I mean, we could have a baby today. One of you could actually have a child today on the Today Show. Are you that? Raise your hand if you're having a boy. How about a girl?
2: The other half.
0: How about twins? Okay.
5: Nobody.
0: Anyone planning on being surprised?
5: These are nurses.
0: Right.
5: They've got all the information.
2: Yeah, they want to know it all.
5: Okay, yes. Where's Nurse Riley and Nurse Brooke?
18: Riley.
5: Oh, there we go. Okay, what a way to start a friendship. You two started work in this hospital on the same day about 5 years ago. Is it true you both helped deliver one another's first baby and then organize the gender reveal for the second? Is that right, Riley?
18: Yeah.
5: Uh-huh. So what's the plan for baby number two? How are you guys going to support each other?
18: My plan is to be there for Brooke, hopefully today or tomorrow or this week. Yeah, and then she'll be on maternity leave when I have my baby, but hopefully she can still be there. But then Maddie will hopefully deliver my baby. So
5: team effort.
0: Brooke, when are you actually due?
18: I'm due the end of August.
19: I'm due Sunday.
0: Oh, so Riley, it really could happen today. This is very exciting. You have to keep us posted. Yeah. Here's an odd question, perhaps. With so many of you like pregnant at the same time, what about the staffing? What about the logistics at the actual hospital?
18: Oh, we have so many nurses. Our unit is giant. We have about 200 nurses on our staff, so it's not going to be an issue at all. I feel like people think that we're like a smaller hospital, but we're a really large labor and delivery unit. So we have, like I said, over 200 nurses.
2: Riley, I have three boys of my own, and I can remember each and every one, the nurse just putting the baby on my chest. It's just the most incredible experience. And what are you looking forward to this time around as, you know, you meet your baby for the first time?
18: Definitely that. I feel like there's nothing that compares to having your baby on your chest for the first time. Just knowing that they're with you and safe and you got them here and being able to experience that with all these other women too. I know that that's something that we all don't take for granted every single day, that we get to be there for that special moment for all of these women and families.
5: And guys, but wait, there's more. We're talking about these 17 nurses all pregnant at the same time. We've got an announcement. There are two more joining the party. Caitlin and Nikki, come on out.
2: Oh my gosh, this is wild.
0: Man, what is in the water? Good night.
2: I love this so much. I love that you all have each other to support one another, commiserate with one another. I mean, you know, it's hard those first few weeks, but to know you're all in good hands must be so special. So congratulations to all of you.
18: Thank you.
2: It's so cool. So now we're up to 19 nurses in Miami Valley Hospital's labor and delivery unit, all expecting bundles of joy throughout 2026. Thank you guys for all your hard work. I mean, you are doing the Lord's work as nurses. So thank you so much for everything you're doing.
5: And congratulations.
18: Thank you.
0: Man.
2: that you want to be in that room, huh?
0: Oh, yeah.
2: A lot of emotions going on.
0: That's some room.
5: I just love that they have each other. That's got to be the most special part of all of this.
0: 19 at the same time.
5: Pretty miraculous.
0: All right, what's coming up?
5: Well, she made it. 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

0: this morning in our She Made It series, Jill Martin is connecting us with a story behind a popular phone accessory brand that I see everywhere. Good morning, Jill.
1: I mean, this is like, this is it. She made it and I bought it. I recently sat down with Maggie Drake, the co-founder behind Bandolier, who transformed a common problem into a multi-million dollar business, creating a buzz with everyone from busy parents to celebrities. You are single-handedly responsible for me not losing. I lose everything.
2: That's exactly how I thought of the idea.
1: For Maggie Drake, success has always been within reach. She's the co-founder of Bandolier, the phone accessory brand that was born from an everyday frustration.
2: I was a stay-at-home mom, and I kept losing my phone. I thought I was going to go crazy. I just said, I need to attach my phone to my body.
1: Maggie scoured the internet for a hands-free wearable phone case that was both functional and fashionable. Did you have a background in creating products?
2: No. So I had this idea. I knew it would be great. But I thought somebody had to have made this. I couldn't find one thing out there. But what do I know about making phone cases? Nothing.
1: Maggie carried the idea with her for a year before sharing her vision with her friend, Colleen Karras.
2: I had realized, wow, she has manufacturing experience. And I said to her, is this something you could find a factory to make? And she goes, oh, that's so easy. I'm going overseas in 2 months. I'll find a factory for you. And I said, let's do this together.
1: Maggie focused on the design while Colleen took on the manufacturing. Did you draw it out?
2: Yeah. And we figured out what would the straps look like. I knew I wanted the snake chain.
1: Obviously.
2: And we did just a plain leather, some studs on them. We had about 5 or 6 kind of core styles.
1: So in 2013, the pair pooled their money together to launch Bandolier.
2: We started building our website. We patented the design. And our PR agency got us a story in InStyle magazine when it hit the newsstands. It was crazy. The sales kept coming and coming and coming. And then we got them on a couple celebrities.
1: Celebrities like Taylor Swift and Martha Stewart have all been seen sporting Bandolier. But Maggie says there's always been one super fan of the brand.
2: Jamie Lee Curtis. My husband met her. He goes, I think you might know my wife, Maggie Drake. She goes, you're Maggie Drake's husband? And then she goes, best invention ever. Right up there with Velcro Post-its and antibiotics.
1: Over the years, the company has undergone a few changes. Maggie is now the chief creative officer.
2: Super cute, little chain, adds a little extra bling.
1: While Colleen left the company to return to focusing on her own business.
2: We're still super close, great friends, and we're like family.
1: Today, Bandolier is now a multi-million dollar brand, pocketing double-digit growth year after year, and now expanding to wallets and makeup holders, all designed to attach to the phone.
2: We really intentionally design around access instead of storage. We are kind of redefining how people carry what matters in their everyday lives.
1: What advice would you have for people who are sitting home and they have a problem and they have an idea but don't know where to start?
2: Figure out what it is that you bring to the table and then bring in the people that can bring in the things that you don't have, because you need to have a very strong foundation in order to start a business.
1: Okay, so this is all the options depending on your phone, the iteration of the phone, and what you... But if I lose everything, one thing every day, it's
3: lipstick.
1: Lip gloss. Yeah. So I have... This is mine that I wear all the time. It has all my credit cards in it. This comes off, like, to attach. It's an attachment. And then this, she just invented for my lip gloss.
3: That's amazing, because you always have to find the right bag that fits your phone, your money, your wallet, and a lipstick.
4: Yeah.
0: And everything you need.
1: Right. Look how cool this strap is.
4: I have that.
0: That's a fun way to customize.
3: Yeah.
1: Right. It's each so one. Fun. And you see here, they have the new Weekender bag here. Each one could be customized to your liking, to your taste and color, to your what you have to carry around.
3: Yes.
1: So, yes, I'm very excited to get you.
0: And the outfit of the day.
1: Assorted.
3: I know. I love the chain. It reminds me of a belt my mom had. It's like, kind of retro.
1: In like the 70s, right? Yeah. So then I could wear it out and be organized and not always be like, where's my phone? Where's my lip gloss? I have everything.
4: And especially when we go to these events, right? And you have to have the small bag and all the rules. And
1: Yes, I'm stadium ready, you know. Craig's like, let's move on.
5: I'm coming up. It's vacation season.
3: So you need that.
5: You could use it on a vacation.
1: We've got
5: the reveal of this year's award-winning destinations, including some really amazing resorts as well. And then later, hope you're hungry. We're going to make a creamy summer pasta that is fresh, flavorful, pretty easy to make during the week, too. Third hour today, right?
6: When your cat is acting weird-er, or your dog is being loud-er, your turtle moves slow-er.
7: Hello, Ted.
6: Your cat seems thirsty-er.
8: Whoa, slow down, buddy.
6: Or your puppy is acting clumsy-er. Day or night, if you don't know what's wrong, know where to go.
7: Veg ER for pets. This is Kate.
6: Veg. The better, kinder ER for pets.
5: After the-

0: All right. Well, if you haven't booked your summer vacation just yet, fear not. You're in luck. Because this morning we have Travel and Leisure's World's Best Awards. We're talking about everything from resorts to islands, something for everyone. And here to reveal this year's winners, Jess Feldman, Travel and Leisure's Associate Director of Special Projects. Jess, welcome. Welcome to the party.
1: Hi, thanks for having me.
0: Thank you for being here. I mean, before we dig into the actual awards, for folks who don't understand the process, walk us through how you guys do it. How do you arrive at the World's Best?
1: Of course. So it's really not us. The winners of the World's Best Awards are entirely chosen by our readers. Every year, we ask readers to vote for their favorite travel experiences. So this can be resorts, cities, islands, airlines, cruise lines, and more.
0: Yeah.
1: And they make this known in our annual survey. So we've been doing this for 31 years.
0: Wow.
1: And this year, we had more than 207,000 readers vote, and they made their opinions known. It's a really great way for us to get a snapshot of what today's traveler is actually looking for.
0: Well, the people have spoken.
2: So top of the list, for a second year in a row, Santa Fe. It unseated Charleston from that top spot last year. I know Craig has opinions on that.
1: Yeah.
2: But what's got it back at the top of the list this year?
1: Yeah, so Santa Fe, I think what it's telling us is that people really want a one-stop destination. They want a place where they kind of have everything at their fingertips, and Santa Fe has that. You have arts, you have culture, history, really amazing food, plenty of outdoor activities to take part in.
0: Sounds like she's talking about Charleston.
1: Well, Santa Fe really gives a good picture of this part of the U.S., too. You get a really cool vibe here. A really great thing to do this year, too, if you want to travel in 2026, is Santa Fe is actually a storied stop on the original Route 66. So if you go visit, there's a restaurant there that's been there for 75 years. It's called the Plaza Cafe, and you're supposed to order a chili cheeseburger and a milkshake. So add it to the list.
2: Light.
3: It sounds lovely.
0: Yeah.
3: Okay, next up, Yellowstone. Why is this such a great destination?
1: Right. So in 2021, we added the category of national parks to the list after everyone really just had a resurgence of wanting to get outside. So Yellowstone has been the winner since we launched that list. It's won every year because it's just so vast. It spans more than 2.2 million acres, and there are so many natural wonders. There's more than 500 active geysers,
3: which are so fun.
1: So beautiful, and that's more than half of the amount of geysers all on planet Earth, so that's really crazy. And the animals you see here, too, the wildlife is really crazy. There's bison, moose. You can kind of see a massive amount of mammals. And what I think is really cool, too, if you think about the size, it spans more than three western states, which, if you're a visual person like me, is Rhode Island and Delaware together. It's larger than that.
0: Wow.
2: And if you're a fan of the Yellowstone series, there's advertisement in and of itself to get to Yellowstone.
0: What about folks who just enjoy a little R&R? Like they just want to go and be pampered for a few days.
1: So we can't not talk about hotels at Travel and Leisure. And Appalachian Healdsburg is the number one resort this year in wine country, Sonoma County, California. So one thing we realized this year from the list is that our readers are really interested in hotels that have a true sense of place and give you this experiential travel element. So this hotel is amazing because it's wine country all the way. There's chef tastings, wine tastings, curated dinners. You can do a cooking class if you're really interested. There's also a really cool bar that you can sit up on the rooftop and look at sunset with a glass of wine in your hand and see all the vines. What's great about this, too, is you're actually a short drive away from the historic town of Healdsburg. So while you have this luxurious resort, around $500 right now in July a night, then you can step away and see this historic village that's not too far as well.
2: So if you got your passport ready, let's go overseas. The island of Sardinia is making its first appearance on this list.
1: It is. It's a first-time winner. And Sardinia has 1,000 miles of coastline. So, of course, there's gorgeous beaches, amazing oceans to swim in. But what a lot of people don't know is there's plenty to do inland as well. You can go and check out Pecorino cheese, which is predominantly made here, actually, and eat the local produce, go on wonderful hikes, enjoy the rural villages. One thing that I think is really cool about Sardinia is that it actually has one of the world's largest centenarian populations. So people are living older than 100 here because of this lifestyle.
0: It's a blue zone.
1: Yeah, it is a blue zone. They're eating amazing food, they have healthy lifestyles, and they're surrounded by family, which is also equated to longer lives.
3: The only problem with Italy is whenever you leave Italy, you want to move there. Everyone says, I think I'm just going to move to Italy.
1: Totally.
3: The last one is actually an airport that you wouldn't mind getting delayed at.
1: Of course. So Singapore Changi International Airport. This airport caught our reader's eye.
3: Whoa.
1: Massive indoor waterfall with real 900 trees surrounding it. There's just so much to do here. It's one of Asia's largest airports. And there's an indoor movie theater open 24 hours. If you're stuck at 2 a.m., go watch a movie.
2: This is indoors.
1: So that is outdoors outside one of the terminals. And it is called Jurassic Mile. So if you have family, you can go walk around and see all these dinosaurs. There's an indoor climbing wall, an outdoor rooftop pool. You'll literally never get bored here. And I think I would actually want to do a layover here. So highly recommend if you get to choose.
3: cruise.
4: Minneapolis today. I think it's
1: little different.
0: In my mind, I'm thinking Newark was probably a close second.
4: Totally.
0: Probably
4: 100%.
0: Right there. Jess, thank
1: this
0: you.
1: Great.
0: It's a great Today Show debut. Yeah.
1: Thanks for having me.
0: You can check out Travel and Leisure's full list online right now. The August issue hits the stands on July 17th.
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11: Love feeding all of you. This is my favorite time of day.
3: So what's the first dish we're making?
11: Okay, we're going to make the avocado pesto pasta we were talking about with summer vegetables.
3: I love it. And it looks like you're using almonds.
11: Yes. So in this case, we've got almonds in a food processor to start. You can just grab these at Good & Gather, Target, easy, place in your food processor. Then to this, you want to add this roasted garlic.
3: Ooh, it roasted
11: adds a
3: garlic
11: sweetness.
3: And it takes that bite out of it,
11: yes,
3: right?
11: Yes, very bitter, and it's much sweeter and easier. Mm-hmm. Then we're going to add some lemon.
0: Okay. Dylan, why do you like pesto?
11: So good.
3: Because it's the best stuff.
2: For all you Seinfeld fans out there.
11: Oh, my gosh. Then this is a white miso paste, which is kind of like our secret ingredient. Mm-hmm. I love adding this to add a punch of flavor and nutrients.
3: Is there a difference between the colors of miso?
11: Yes, absolutely. White is really just like a white wine or a lighter beer. Then you move on to the yellow, which is a little darker.
3: Okay.
11: And then the saltiest and most abrasive in flavor is the red miso.
3: Oh, okay. So this is like easing you into miso.
11: Correct. There you go. Beginner's
3: yes.
11: miso.
3: Beginner's miso.
11: Definitely good to add a big handful. You want to pack a whole cup of basil in here.
3: Basil, okay.
11: Yes, delicious.
3: So you whirl that together.
11: Yes, you're going to pulse this. You can put it in a blender as well.
3: Okay.
11: And then to finish this off, we're going to add in some avocado.
3: Oh, okay. So that makes it nice and creamy.
11: Totally adds another element of flavor. Here you can just whisk in, Dylan. It makes it creamier and lighter, and it adds, again, more nutrients. I'm kind of all about testing until it tastes delicious. And
3: does it taste delicious?
11: Success.
0: Perfect for summer, by the way.
11: Kaylee and Craig, amazing taste testers.
3: And we haven't even used the oven yet. So.
11: Oh, not yet. You're right. And the pasta water can smooth this out, too, if you're using a blender. Mm-hmm. In this case, we're going to get a yellow squash. You're going to cut this in half. I know you and your son do the slicing together.
3: We do. Zucchini and squash, it's an easy thing to have a kid cut because it's not hard like a carrot.
2: There and they go. Do it as fast as she can, though. Yes. That's masterful over there.
0: Calvin can.
12: This is how I take out stress at home.
3: So do you roast the vegetables or do you use fresh vegetables?
11: Great question. So these are fresh summer veggies. So really thinly sliced zucchini is still nice and sweet. Mm-hmm. Then you cut cherry tomatoes in half. You add your pasta to your pesto.
3: Just mix it all together.
11: Yes, and this is just an easy fusilli. I love these noodles. They capture the sauce.
3: And why do you like fusilli?
11: Fusilli.
0: Why?
3: Because it's silly. Did you watch Seinfeld?
0: I haven't seen that episode, so I'm sorry.
11: Add not the encyclopedia. You can add any veggies to this. If your kids like the sneaky vegetables where you want to like pop them in, this is a good recipe to do it with. And you just fold.
3: This is good, warm, cold.
0: Yeah,
11: great. Definitely room temp.
3: Walk me through this drink because it is beautiful looking.
11: You are so kind. Thank you. This is a strawberry matcha latte over ice, my favorite. You're going to start with strawberry puree.
3: Oh, wow.
11: You can just get this at Target again, Good and Gather.
3: Okay.
11: Unsweetened almond milk. Mm-hmm. Then we're going to place ice over the puree.
3: Okay.
11: Next layer is going to be your almond milk.
2: Does the order that you layer it in matter?
11: Totally great question, Kaylee. It took me many tries to get this right. Mm-hmm. It does actually matter, but I don't want people to be discouraged from trying it at home. Mm-hmm. This is Japanese green tea powder that has been shade grown, finely milled, full of nutrients like vitamin C. I come from a heritage of Japanese tea masters, so
3: I'm
11: taking the pride in what I do. This is delicious.
3: It is delicious because you get the sweetness of the puree.
11: Mm-hmm. You ready, Dylan?
3: All the health benefits. Oh, you want me to pour it on top?
11: I'm going to top you off.
0: Oh, it's
3: there we go.
2: I've never been a matcha drinker, but you just turned me, Candace. This is so good.
11: I love that the three of you love this because
3: amazing.
11: Matcha is an acquired taste. It really is.
0: I like it.
3: But like this, again, beginner's matcha.
2: Yeah.
3: work right into it. Candace, thank you so much. This is delicious. And of course, you can shop these ingredients from Target by scanning the QR code or heading to today.com/shopthislist.
0: All right. Don't go anywhere, folks. The one and only Tori Kelly. She is going to treat us to a powerful performance with a new song off her latest album. And the third hour of today comes right back.
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0: We are back now with our next guest, who is a musical chameleon of sorts.
3: Tori Kelly is a three-time Grammy Award-winning artist whose music spans multiple genres, including pop, country, and gospel, just to name a few.
2: And now Tori is out with her sixth studio album titled God Must Really Love Me. And in just a few minutes, she'll be performing one of her newest hits just for us. Tori, good morning to you.
16: Hi.
2: What a year it's been for you. We're talking about this new album, but also you became a mom.
16: I did, which has been the best thing ever. Putting out music is amazing, obviously, but becoming a mom, it's just been the biggest blessing. I'm obsessed with it.
2: How did it impact how you went about this album?
16: I mean, this album, if you give it a listen, you'll definitely hear how inspired I was just from having my son. I thought I was done with the album, but it just, something about it didn't feel right. When I was pregnant, I was writing a lot of it. And then once I had my son, I was like, oh, okay, this is what it needs to be.
3: Yeah.
16: The songs just kept pouring out of me.
3: What kind of smile is on his face when he hears you sing to him?
16: Honestly, it's really wild. My husband will get little videos. We're on tour right now, mm-hmm. and he's getting to see me sing. And I thought at first, like, okay, people just say, you know, oh, he knows your voice.
0: Yeah.
16: Okay. But it really is crazy to see his face change. Like, he'll really react.
0: Lights up.
16: It's the best. I can't even explain to you how special it is.
0: Can you tell us about this new album really quickly? What do you want folks to take away from it?
16: Yeah, so it's called God Must Really Love Me. You know, I want people to feel a sense of peace, I think, when they hear it. And just, whatever they're going through, maybe it can just help them, you know, feel a bit better and feel some hope. I think that's what I was feeling when I wrote this album, was just peace and just, you know, taking a deep breath. Life is crazy. Yeah. Like, let's just take a second, ground ourselves, and, you know, be Amen. Grateful for what we have.
0: All right. Without further ado, this is Tori Kelly performing Hurts Real Good. Tori, take it away.

0: Lori Kelly.
1: Wow. Your whole band, all of you are incredible.
2: All
1: Thank
2: these women.
1: So
2: Look
1: much.
2: At this crew.
0: Thank
1: Beautiful.
0: You.
3: Thank you so much.
2: Thank you so much, Tori. And her new album, God Must Really Love Me, it's out now. We'll be right back.
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11: People that watch the Today Show aren't just watching a show. They're people that are in the family. They're in our family.
12: They're allowing us into their homes every morning.
11: When we go out there and we get to meet people and they say, I love you, you feel like family, I always say, we feel like your family too. That's how we feel.
12: And they're so excited to be there. We get excited. We feed off that energy.
11: They're the reason we get up in the morning. It's the excitement of being part of something that's bigger than you.
13: Yeah, we got it. Yeah, we're shining today.
14: From the heart of New York City, it's Today with Jenna and Chanel.
13: We got it, yeah, we're shining today.
14: With today's guest, actor Charlie Hall.
13: Everything feels all right with Jenna and Chanel. We're shining today.
10: Hi, everybody. It is Tuesday, July 7th. It's Wear Yellow Day.
1: No, oh, yeah. Just kidding.
10: But we all wore yellow.
1: We all wore yellow.
10: People today. Always say, like, oh, does somebody dress you? They think we plan it. Or but do today, you plan it? I mean, the whole team. Like,
1: so
10: I can't
1: show that Savannah was wearing blue. She went up and changed to 8:30 because Chanel Dillon and I were all in yellow.
10: Yes.
1: And Craig.
10: And then Carson ran upstairs and changed.
1: He changed, too?
10: Did you see Carson at the end of the show? He put on a yellow tie.
1: Where do you even get that from?
10: I wondered that, too, because we've never seen Carson in yellow.
1: No, it's not
10: his. Like,
1: he must
10: tatted under his suits. And...
1: Yeah, he stole that from Al Roker.
10: Oh, that's probably
1: Don't
10: what
1: you
10: it
1: think?
10: Is. Surely.
1: When you were little, and my girls sometimes still do this, did you ever plan with your friends the day before?
10: Like, absolutely.
1: Let's wear blue top, red bottoms.
10: Absolutely. I mean, almost, honestly, probably 2 times a week. I thought somebody was clapping.
1: Why?
10: Oh,
1: she
10: no,
1: did
10: she
1: clap.
10: Did clap.
1: Why
10: Who
1: did
10: clapped?
1: You just break out in a clap?
10: Oh, was that Rainey?
1: Rainey, are you okay?
10: Yeah.
1: Oh, you... She's just...
10: She was agreeing.
1: Agreeing. That's an agree. Sometimes we clap around here in agreement.
10: That
1: I know. And sometimes my kids still do it.
10: Oh, really?
1: Is this not like the typical preteen, teen, 10-year-old vibe where it's like 9 o'clock and mama already has her retainer in and she's about to snooze? I don't really wear a retainer, but I just
10: I was about to say, you wear a retainer?
1: No, but I just thought that was funny. You know what I mean? I'm like in bed, eye mask.
10: Okay, do you wear an eye mask?
1: No, I just thought that'd be funny.
10: I have a
3: feeling that you have a retainer and wear an eye mask.
10: No, I don't do
3: either. Where'd that come from?
10: Because I'm trying to
3: set the scene. Okay, we're back.
10: Which is like, nobody talk to me. Yeah. Like, it's nine time.
3: Yep,
10: okay?
3: Yep.
10: So it's nine time. And then they come in and they're like, Mom, I told somebody I would, you know, wear a matching orange tutu tomorrow. And I'm like, it is 9 o'clock at night. Do you think things just get delivered?
3: And you got to just go find it,
10: right?
3: Or get delivered.
10: Mom, we need to bring brownies to Spanish class.
3: Yeah, exactly.
10: Right? Does that not happen to you?
3: Oh, it happens all the time. But my kids have now... I got to get it off.
10: It?
3: Yeah, I got to get Uber Eats off. I know.
10: What did I tell you about Uber Eats? Don't ever let them have it.
3: The problem with Uber Eats now is they don't just deliver food. They deliver whatever
10: so
3: you
10: So what are
3: need.
10: They... Tell me the weirdest thing.
3: The biggest thing...
10: Tell me, or the oddest.
3: Okay. It's bad, but I made them send it back.
10: Tell me.
3: Do you guys know that Best Buy is on Uber Eats?
10: No.
3: And I got it this last, it was a while ago. The doorbell rang. So this was a while ago. The doorbell rang. And it was this, like, it was like a PlayStation wheel. It was like a big box. And I was like, what is this? Like, what is, no, we are not.
10: They Uber Eated.
3: The kids had a bunch of friends over. One of my kids, which will remain, remain nameless, had a bunch of friends over.
10: He knows who he is.
3: And they thought it would be fun to get like a wheel for whatever game it was. And so I heard the doorbell ring and I'm like, oh no. We are not delivering wheels. Like that is like gaming whole.
10: The fact that you can Uber Eats a PlayStation.
3: Yeah, it's like, cause they have different stores. They have Best Buy and Target and, you know, all the things. You can get whatever you need anytime.
10: You take that off those phones right now.
3: Said person had to go back. They had to take it back.
10: Like, they had to walk back.
3: No, you get in a car and take it back. Like Uber. Wait a minute. I just realized the irony of that.
10: Yeah.
3: It made sense.
10: They got in an Uber and they Ubered back to the Best Buy and they were like, sorry, my mom won't let me keep this. Yeah, good.
3: And don't put that on social. If you're here,
10: no.
3: You got that special.
10: Yeah. If
3: special.
10: You're on TV, that's
3: if
10: good.
3: If you're with us right now, you got some special information.
10: Yeah, that's not
3: anyway,
10: anywhere.
3: What are we talking about
10: Should
3: today?
10: Should we talk about Rihanna? Like, talk about Uber Eating. Rihanna is just like, gosh, she doesn't even Uber Eat. I'm sure she does.
3: Yeah.
10: But she also... grocery shops like a normal human.
3: So here's the deal. She recently hit the market with Jason Lee of Hollywood Unlocked, and she gave us an inside look at her grocery list with her kiddos. Take a look.
15: So you need a grocery shop for you and your guests.
16: Okay? I don't have guests. Oh, you got a list over there? No, you got a list. Hold on. Well, you typed up a list.
15: No, I sent it to Michelle, and she printed it out.
16: Okay, but wait, is this store-bought mac and cheese?
15: I usually write it down. She stopped me from writing it down.
16: Is this store-bought mac and cheese, or are we making it?
15: No, we have cheese at home from Barbados.
16: Okay.
15: And I'm adding more cheeses.
16: And noodles.
15: But I'm making it.
16: Okay. I believe it when I see it.
10: Whoa.
3: You say I believe it when
10: I believe it when I see it.
3: She probably can make a yummy mac and cheese.
10: That looked like a lovely grocery store.
3: I was just about to say that's a nice little boutique-y grocery
10: yes.
3: store. But I believe that she, you know, likes to cook and do some things.
10: Sure. we're talking about grocery shopping.
3: Well,
10: I'm like, I will just tell you this.
3: Okay.
10: I learned my lesson. We, you know, not to go to the grocery store hungry. Because obviously Jason looked like he was hungry. He just opened the
3: popcorn. Have you ever done that? I just did that the other day.
10: You opened a bag in the store?
3: The smart food popcorn. Yes.
10: I don't know.
3: Can we not do that?
10: Why? I don't think you should.
3: Is it a divided situation?
10: I don't think you should.
3: When I got to the checkout.
10: Somebody boo me?
3: Yeah. No. Where was I? When I got to the checkout, I said.
10: I've eaten this popcorn.
3: Yeah. Can you scan it? I had water and popcorn.
10: I don't think that's bad that you're doing that.
3: Yeah.
10: I just think. I think of the grocery stores like this. Get in and out as fast as you can.
3: For sure.
10: Do I ever buy myself like a sparkling water, like a snack for the way home? Sure. But I'm not eating.
3: You don't wander.
10: And touching.
3: Yeah, no.
10: And
3: that's
10: eating
3: true. Yeah,
10: and
3: no.
10: touching, unless it's a free sample.
3: Yeah. No, I was in the checkout line and it was taking forever. And so I was just waiting for my turn.
10: Okay, well, that makes
3: sense. And so they entice us with the things that are along the thing.
10: Gum. I get gum and I don't eat it.
3: You put it all.
10: Don't go when you're hungry. And the other rule is try not to take your children.
3: Oh, yeah.
10: Right? Because all of a sudden, I mean, if your kid is...
3: Your cart has buying wheels.
10: Yeah, they're like, can we have Smuckers? Or not Smuckers. We like Smuckers around here. Sorry, Smuckers. I didn't didn't mean Smuckers, the jelly. What were those things that popped in your mouth?
3: Oh, gushers.
10: I'm like, guys, I know what a gusher is, and y'all aren't going to like it.
3: Yeah,
10: you know?
3: you don't want that.
10: I mean, no offense to the gushers, people.
3: Yeah, when you can't go to the grocery store, although I will say, I don't do the grocery, you know, I just Instacart most of the time, or should I not? Is it my horrible way to get quiet?
10: No, that makes sense.
3: What, do you like to go and pick your own fruit?
10: We don't Instacart.
3: What do you do?
10: We go to the grocery store.
3: Oh. I mean, I did the other day, and
10: because I find you
3: get that
10: fruit.
3: Well, I was just going to say. I went into a grocery store the other day because, you know, I'm in a new neighborhood, so I'm trying to, like, explore. And so I was like, oh, let me find which grocery store I'm going to use Instacart for. And so I went into one, and I was like, oh, this is nice. Like, I forgot how, like.
10: When was the last time you had been to a grocery store?
3: Before that?
10: Yeah.
3: Oh. It's been a while.
10: Are we talking years?
3: A year.
10: 1 year?
3: It's been definitely a year. Because it gives me agita. Like, I don't.
10: Do you just keep your same order and just push go?
3: Yeah. And it'll say, are you out of Cheez-Its? Why, yes, I am.
10: I don't know why. We're a grocery store family.
3: Yeah. I mean, no.
10: Well,
3: but the other day I went and I thought, you know what? I need to go back. Okay, last thing.
10: Oh, wait.
3: I need to go back. Okay. They should pay me for this because whatever. Trader Joe's.
10: Yes.
3: I went in the other day because a friend made this. You get smoke. You're going to thank me. We need to do this on our, what do we call it? Buzzy Bite, Chanel's Kitchen, whatever it is. Okay.
10: Chanel's Kitchen.
3: Smoked salmon, like the ones that come in like the dried pack.
10: Yes.
3: Okay. The Trader Joe's, you're welcome, Trader Joe's. The kale and yogurt dip. Oh. And squeeze a little onion on it. And a little cracked pepper.
10: Squeeze a little onion
3: I mean lemon. Squeeze a little lemon on it.
10: I was like.
3: Okay, let's start over. The smoked salmon.
10: Yes.
3: The Greek yogurt dill, a kale
10: dip.
3: Dip.
10: Yes.
3: And a squeeze a little bit of lemon.
10: Yes.
3: And just a little bit of cracked pepper.
10: And you put that.
3: On a pita, on a bagel, on a cracker. It's like a dip.
10: Wait, we have to talk about this other story.
3: Oh,
10: we
3: sorry.
10: We have to do this. Okay.
3: We have to talk about it
10: tomorrow. Can we? We can. Scott Foley. Okay.
3: Oh, Scott Foley.
10: Remember his Instagram post caused quite
3: Scott
10: a scandal.
3: Foley.
10: We adore him.
3: Yeah.
10: I love him from Felicity back in the day, but
3: Same.
10: He was also in
3: Same.
10: Scandal. Mm-hmm. It's a video of Scott eating his breakfast with somebody really special. Take a look.
17: All right. Crepe batter's made. Do you want a crepe now? Or do you want a crepe on
18: honey? I'll wait.
19: Life cereal. Raisin bran. And maybe... What else did I put in here? Oh. Cat tongue. Hey. Hey.
18: That's nasty.
19: Jerk. There you go.
10: You know I don't have, I have very few boundaries around my cats. Very few. But I don't let them eat while I eat. Although, take a look. I just want to ask
20: I don't
10: the class, what kind of cat eats a kiwi? Oh, turns out she likes blackberry too. What kind of cat eats fruit?
20: Ooh,
10: if you know any,
20: she has it in her mouth.
10: Let me know. It doesn't look like she's not eating, she's just licking.
20: Nope.
10: I prepared my cat a fruit plate. My cat got a little fruit plate.
3: Cinnabush Hager.
10: She loved it. And she did. And I said, it looks like she's just licking, but no, she ate a blackberry.
3: Oh.
10: She loves fruit. It's good for her digestive tract.
3: Was that like, were you guys eating it together?
21: Oh! No.
3: I cannot. The show is over. I can't.
10: You're quitting?
3: No, I can't. No, I love that we love
10: different
3: ways. Scott is a friend of our show.
10: Yes.
3: I wanted to call Scott. I wanted to do a phoner with him and say, Scott, why do you have the kitty cat eating out of your cereal?
10: Now, that looked too much for me. I wasn't, like, eating. Y'all, coming up next, actor Charlie Hall is here. Did you just do 6-7?
3: I did 6-7. He's starring in a new series, Maximum Pleasure Guaranteed, and he's joining the cast of one of our favorite shows. We're going to get the scoop. He wants to leave. No, I'm just kidding.
10: No, right he after likes this. Cats.
3: You like cats?
10: He likes cats.
3: Charlie, do you like cats?
10: Charlie, he loves
3: you.
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0: All right, we know Charlie Hall from shows like The Sex Lives of College Girls and Monster, the Lyle and Eric Menendez story. And soon we're going to see him in the next season of The White Lotus.
1: But right now he's starring in the dark comedy Maximum Pleasure Guaranteed, where his character tries to help his friend solve a murder. Take a look.
2: Hey, reach in there and unlock it.
3: You reach in there and unlock it.
2: No, your arms are crazy long.
3: My arms are normal. These are normal man arms.
2: You're a giant with a freakish wingspan, so stick those pool noodles in there and unlock the door. Go.

0: Who even leaves a dog in a car like that?
1: Princess? Oh.
2: I hope it chews your lips off.
3: Can you get in there and look for the phone?
4: It's so good. I want more.
5: I know. We're into it. Thank you. This show, even by just that clip, it's this kind of myriad of genre. It's funny. It's a mystery. What drew you to it?
6: Honestly, exactly that. Like,

0: White Lotus, I internally was freaking out, but I'm the type of person, like, I don't get too high, I don't get too low, and I'm kind of a little bit coy with how I'm feeling. And so they told me, I was like, oh, wow, that's great. We hung up, and then my manager, Mitch, called me, and he was like, did you already know that you got it, like, when we told you? And I was like, no. And he's like, you're just so calm. And I was like, no, trust me, internally, I am freaking out. I'm just not showing
1: Is
0: it.
1: That so your, I was tripping. I mean, you started as a basketball player. That was, like, your first great love.
0: Yeah.
1: He played at your school.
2: You played at Northwestern. Go Cats.
1: Do you feel like that's part of it? You have this sort of like calm, athletic.
0: Yeah, it could be. It's also like I think a lot of my kind of freaking out does come out in sports as opposed to like my job, funny enough, because I still play a lot of basketball. So I kind of reserve the craziness for basketball. So it kind of helps me siphon
2: That's good. I'm going to tell that to my boys. Like it helps you kind of channel it and use it for them. I love that. So your mom is comedy legend Julie Louis-Dreyfus. Also, go Wildcats.
0: Yes.
2: What was her reaction to the White Lotus? Because it's like Genesis. Like, that one is like a drop the mic.
0: Totally.
2: Yeah.
0: And, it's like one of her favorite shows.
2: Oh, that's awesome.
1: It's everybody's favorite show.
0: I know, and it's so good, and Mike White is incredible. So when I called her, and she was with my dad, and I remember her kind of like being with it. He got it. And and it was really, really sweet. And she's just so stoked. Really just excited for me to be on a show of this quality.
1: Yeah.
0: Just because it's really, really, really good, and that's so exciting.
1: Can you tell us if you die?
0: I can't tell you that. I wish I could, but I can't.
2: Is it you? So good?
1: I'm trying to look at you and see in your eyes.
0: Ready?
2: Go.
1: Do you die in the White Lotus?
0: I don't know.
1: Okay, he's looking. He did blink twice.
2: Sometimes when guys lie, their nostrils flare.
1: Or they look to the left.
0: Oh, okay. Did I look?
1: You look straight on, but you blink twice.
0: Which is that's just a telltale.
1: It is.
2: Can't wait.
1: Okay, so you were 1 year old when Seinfeld ended, is that right?
0: Yeah.
2: You one?
0: Ish, yeah.
1: That was you? That's that tiny little baby?
0: That is me, believe it or not. I think I posted that for Mother's Day one of the
1: years. Oh my god, it's so
2: did you? When did you know that, like,
0: 20 years.
1: Seinfeld was like
2: Seinfeld was like a, you know.
0: Well, it's funny, I don't remember when I sort of figured out the Seinfeld of it all, but I do remember when I was really young, like kind of like 5 and before, I was convinced that my mom was famous for like just being a mom.
2: Aww.
0: Like just being my mom. And so I thought people were like asking for her autograph and stuff because she was my mom.
1: Oh, that's so cute.
0: And I don't remember exactly. I don't remember when that switched, but I do remember being surprised when other moms wouldn't get, because I'm like, wait, they're also moms.
2: Mom.
0: Like, what's going on
1: we
0: here?
1: We celebrate moms in this country.
0: Absolutely.
1: Ask her for her autograph.
0: 100%.
2: I love
1: it. Oh my God, I love it.
2: That was great.
1: You're such a pleasure. Thank you for being here.
0: You.
1: Speaking of pleasure, Maximum Pleasure Guaranteed is streaming now on Apple TV.
2: All right. Up next, the after-school program turning teenage boys into confident men. And the man behind the mission, right after this.
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1: Now to a story out of Georgia about a program that went viral for teaching practical skills to teenage boys, like how to iron, go grocery shopping, or book a doctor's appointment.
2: We're going to chat with the man behind those videos in just a moment. But first, a look at why he's hoping his lessons will change lives.
6: And they y'all go learn how to iron. You understand that?
7: Yes, sir.
6: There you go. Flip that wrist. Oh, he done got it. What we do now?
8: At this summer camp and after school program, students are learning some of life's most practical skills.
6: Do we understand now how to grocery shop?
5: some of the things that we teach, how to make doctor's appointments, how to speak confidently, how to do laundry.

0: How to paint. For us, routines build habits, habits build character, and character makes the man.
1: These lessons have captivated social media.
2: Make sure that bad boy real good and flat. You understand that?
0: We're inspiring people all over the country, and we're inspiring parents. And if we're hitting 18 million views, that can actually make a dent in society.
1: But for founder and content creator King Randall, the program X for Boys is focused on helping those in his hometown of Albany, Georgia.
0: The city of Albany, Georgia is one place that everybody believes you have to leave in order to succeed. I refuse to leave our town. I think this is my charge. We're responsible for raising the next police officers. We're responsible for raising the next mailmen. We're responsible for raising the next teachers. And we want to make sure that we are having some type of impact on all of those kids to become protectors and providers for their community.
1: The 26-year-old says it's his community that helped shape the man he's become.
0: We had a village concept in our neighborhood. I was raised up around those football coaches, those teachers, the pastors, the mom, and that's what I want to see for other kids. You should have a lot of people helping to pour into you. And I'm really appreciative for all the mentors I had growing up.
1: King had mentors in culinary school.
0: Chef Sly, he taught me, you know, everything about culinary, but he's like a grandfather to me now.
1: And in the Marines.
0: The Marine Corps helped shape how I teach. It shapes my cadence when I speak to the kids. You understand that?
3: Yes, sir.
1: But King found his true calling investing in the youth back home. In 2019, he kicked off his first camp when he was just 19 years old.
0: There were no other programs that were offering what I was trying to teach. And that's why parents believed in what I was doing, even with me being that young. We changed oil. We grew our own food. We had the greatest summer ever that year. I wanted something where we were actually trying to change the mindsets of the children to give them a new outlook on things.
1: Seeing such success motivated King. He purchased and renovated this office building, a space where he now hosts 25 students free of charge.
4: We do a whole bunch of stuff, field trips, exercise, everything.
5: We take care of the chickens. We get eggs.
6: We really do a lot of penmanship and spelling and math. Yeah, I'd be ready for fifth grade.
7: It's hard raising boys by yourself, especially without a father. But I just put them around people and the resources that's going to help them in life.
8: Woo, I'm very grateful. He's not shy no more. He used to be very shy.
0: We've taken them to Atlanta. We've flown them to Utah and different things to see that mountains are big or to see snow for the first time or to see that a skyscraper is huge. Some of them have never been outside of our city limits. So for them to discover the world, to discover different pathways to success, that means a lot.
1: And the program doesn't stop with the boys. Families receive help with groceries, cleaning supplies, and utility bills.
0: We're relieving stress, and building morale at home is just as important as raising a kid. Morale at home is everything.
7: That's an emotional spot for me. King, thank you for not just taking my boys in, but taking me in as a parent.
8: King has been a blessing in my life. I love King for that.
0: Raising children is not easy. This is my small hometown, and we have hope for our town.
9: Oh my gosh, we are so happy that King Randall is here. King, we're like have tears in our eyes because you are an angel on earth. You're mentoring all of these incredible boys.
0: Yes,
9: I know
0: ma'am.
9: You get probably more out of it than they do.
0: Yes, ma'am.
9: You're also spreading this to girls, too.
0: Yes, ma'am. So we just opened up the girls program. We just started doing a camp with them. I mean, I was very nervous for the past couple of years to do that because people have been asking me to do it for so long. But to see those girls wanting to come back and teaching them about safety and being prepared or find the emergency shutoff at the gas station or how to pressure wash, how to check on your car.
9: Yeah.
0: Those things are important because
9: our
0: girls are missing
9: it. Yeah, and they need mentors, too.
1: I love
0: absolutely.
1: That.
0: Everybody
1: and I love
0: one.
1: You place importance on just the generational, you know, your grandmother helped you come up with the idea and you love your mentors. I was reading there's this one, you know, talk about to us really quickly about your mentors growing up.
0: Yeah, so my mentors growing up were very important to me. I believe in a village concept, and that's why we have the program the way that we do. So my grandfathers, my mother, my grandparents, my football coaches, my teachers, the deacon that stayed behind my
1: absolutely.
0: House, the truck driver across the street, all these men helped to raise me. But one meaningful thing for me was both my grandparents, my grandfather on my mom's side and my dad's side, both passed away on the same day last year.
1: Mm.
0: And they both gave me so much wisdom. And so for me, that was a bigger charge for me to continue doing what they gave me. And for me, my grandparents didn't leave me what I would say inheritance as far as money, but as far as wisdom.
9: Oh, amen. Beautiful. Well, we have a little surprise for you because some of those mentors wanted to send you a little message. Take a look.
3: King Rondo, thank you for everything that you're doing in our community. We love you. We appreciate you.
10: The future of our kids is a whole lot brighter with your passion and dedication. Love you, King.
11: I have truly seen you growing from a young boy to a young man. Keep up the great work. Don't let nothing, nobody distract you from your journey.
12: Proud of the fact that you're putting and serving others in front of yourself.
13: I knew you'd be great when you was younger, man. You kept driving. Keep pushing, man. Inspiring young men to continue to grow forth in the Lord, man. Our prayers are with you. God bless you, brother.
14: You become a big stone that's causing many ripples. Ripples that will continue for generations. I love you, man.
9: Oh,
0: y'all pulled out some people.
9: That.
0: Oh, my goodness.
9: This show will do that, let me tell you.
0: Wow.
9: Well, and that last message is from your former teacher, Robert Sly. I know he means a lot to you.
0: Yes, Chef Sly, he's like a grandfather to me now. And we became so close because he caught me skipping his class back when I was in 10th grade. And now, like, I'm at his house almost every week now. But you guys pulled out some special people I hadn't seen in so long. My football coach, Nelson.
9: Yeah.
0: Chef Beard, Chef White. they mean a lot to me, especially from culinary school, so I appreciate you all.
9: Well,
15: they love you too.
9: Yeah.
15: So we have another surprise for you this morning.
9: Robert is here. Yes. Robert, come on out. Hey.
0: Good to see you, Chef.
9: Yeah. Come sit with us. Oh, careful.
15: Everybody's sticking around.
9: Yes.
15: So we're going to talk to Robert about the power of mentorship.
9: Wow.
15: Right after this.
9: Yes.
16: This is the sound of Claire cooking dinner at home. And that's the sound of a fraud alert from Wells Fargo flagging a charge for a pricey restaurant in Paris. 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However you make money work, Wells Fargo can work with that.
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9: We are back with the founder of the mentorship program X for Boys and Girls, King Randall, who has been inspiring teens to become confident, successful men.
15: And before the break, we surprised King with one of his mentors, former teacher Robert Sly. So happy you made it in. Listen, it was a tough travel day yesterday here in New York City, but why do you think it was important to be here for King?
22: Because King is King, and he's so special to my family. My wife and I, we've known him for over half your life now, right?
0: Mm-hmm.
22: He's like a son to us.
9: Aww.
22: He says grandson, but
9: more like son.
22: For son.
9: But. You know what's so amazing about this story is, like, you really learned to be who you are from people like Robert.
0: Yes,
9: and
0: ma'am.
9: Now you're Robert to all of these kids.
0: Yes, ma'am. I believe in the village concept. You know, I talk about it often. And sometimes on our videos, people are always like, well, where are their parents?
9: Yeah.
0: I'm like, their parents are existing.
9: Yeah.
0: They need help, too. Like,
9: yeah.
0: We don't know it all. And so I think if we all can give knowledge to children, I think children could be better if it's not just one person doing it, but if we have 10 or 20 people trying to affect one child, that child could be great.
15: Mm-hmm. And I love how you talked about you take field trips. You took a field trip, I think, to Delta Airlines.
0: Mm-hmm. Yes.
15: How cool is that?
0: Yeah, so Delta invited us to come to the headquarters, and that was such a beautiful experience.
15: Oh, look at that.
0: And my son there, he wants to be a pilot, so that was cool for him. But just teaching them, you know, about emergencies. People don't even know what to do on an airplane because they just get on there and just put their headphones in or whatever. But teaching them real life scenario training is what's best, because life doesn't give you a worksheet. Again, it gives you a scenario.
9: Yeah. Mm. Speaking of Delta, King, we have another little surprise for you. Delta Airlines heard about your incredible work and they want to help your mission. They are donating $10,000 to the X for Boys and Girls program so that you can continue to help
0: all of these
9: incredible kids in your community.
0: Yes, ma'am. I really appreciate it.
9: How will that help?
0: Absolutely. You know, we have staff. You know, I want to make sure I give credit to my staff members. The kids are watching right now. They're operating the summer camp, you know, without me being there. And the program is existing not just because of me, but because of those people that you don't see on the camera, that you don't see behind the camera. These people are a big part of the program. So just us being able to receive something like that, to be able to help everyone, it means a lot.
9: We hope people watching, too, will think about donating. How proud are you of King?
22: I am so, so proud. Frederick Douglass said it's easier to train a child than to reform a man. So I love you for what you do.
0: I appreciate you. Love you, too. Right. Yes, sir.
9: Right. Aww. Y'all should go have lunch.
15: I know.
9: Yeah.
15: You made it to New York City.
9: Here.
15: Go enjoy.
0: You got to go eat.
9: Thank you.
15: Congratulations.
9: So much.
0: Thank you so much
15: for what you do.
0: Thank you.
9: Coming up next, interior designer Mikkel Welch.
15: He is giving us a glimpse inside his beautiful home and sharing DIY decor for under $50. That's right after this.
9: Thank you.
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15: Designers live. And today, our pal Mikkel Welch is taking us inside his stunning Welch Manor in Los Angeles.
9: Okay, the author of The Forever Home opened his cozy cottage-inspired retreat for NBC's Open House. Let's take a look.
2: Welcome to Welch Manor. I got obsessed with the Cotswolds. The inspiration behind the design all started from a trip to the English countryside. I love my dining room. The mix that I always say is for every vintage piece, there needs to be a modern piece. Welcome to my bedroom. I wanted to kind of play homage to that traditional old school lifestyle. This is where I do literally spend every morning before I get ready to go to work. And this is why I love my outdoor area.
4: What's in that bathtub?
15: Oh my gosh.
9: We want to go live in your house.
15: I was just about to say.
4: Open invitation.
5: please.
9: So you're going to show us three DIY projects that are really based off of what you've done in your home.
6: Yes, and the best part, they're all under $50.
9: So, give me like that.
6: Okay, so let's start off with the drapes. Drapes can be like really, really expensive.
9: Yes.
6: So this is a way that you can make some inexpensive Roman shades. So basically what I've done is I've taken some fabric, and I'm just going to have one. Can one of you hold the other end of this fabric?
9: Sure.
6: Okay. So what I've done is I've gone to the hardware store, and I've gotten an inexpensive blind.
9: Okay.
6: And so if you just hold this in, Chanel.
9: Okay.
6: What I do is I lay this out, and I take my scissors, and literally what I want to do is every five sections, I want to cut out an actual blind. So I'm just going to do
9: it. Why are we doing so that it can...
6: So I can make a structure.
9: Okay.
6: Because basically what I will do is I'll cut this off here. I'll just do one.
9: Okay.
6: And once I cut these out, it allows me to basically have boning.
9: Oh, got
6: it. And once you have that boning, you take the fabric glue, and then you can adhere.
15: And then you get the ruffles.
6: Exactly. I'm going to cheat and show you the reveal
9: like
6: heel.
9: Like the tufts, right?
6: Exactly.
15: The tufts, that's a better
9: that
15: word.
9: Oh, that makes sense.
6: And so this is really simple and easy, and literally all you're doing is taking the fabric, you're gluing this on, and when you get finished, you have a beautiful shade.
15: It's going to,
6: yes, that you can just...
15: And
6: push right up.
15: When you pick certain fabrics, it can give it an extra elevated look because it'll look
6: depending
9: on
6: your $40.
9: Yeah. That's amazing.
6: Wow. $40.
9: Now, we saw in your dining room, you had some really beautiful kind of vases.
6: Yes. Okay, so this one is a little
9: hands-on. Wow.
6: I love my vase.
9: Yeah,
6: now,
9: we like
6: but
9: that.
6: We're going to do
9: But
6: a-
9: yours is expensive.
6: Girl, we're not gonna talk about that part. We're gonna make you one that is, you know.
15: Yours is gonna be able. You can pick yours up.
6: Is good.
9: Yeah. Okay.
6: So I got these bowls from the dollar store.
9: Okay.
6: And what I do is I got some pre-made paper mache.
9: Okay.
15: I didn't even know that was a thing.
9: I haven't paper mache'd since like third grade.
6: Well, you know what? Today, Jenna, if you want to take one of these,
9: sure.
6: Wait, go back to elementary. And we're gonna have a little fun with paper mache.
15: Okay. We have 1 minute. We got her.
6: Okay. So all right. So we're gonna take a little bit of paper mache, and I'll do it so you guys don't get get dirty. So what I like to do is I take the paper mache.
9: Okay.
6: I need a little more paper mache.
9: Yeah.
6: But what I typically do is I just adhere it to the bowl. Sorry, this is not.
15: That's okay. We should have put more.
9: We need more.
6: Yeah, we need a little bit more.
15: And then it'll go to here?
6: Yeah, so it'll dry like that. And once it dries.
9: Like if you have a real thick paper mache, then
6: exactly.
9: You really put it everywhere.
6: And so then what I do is I take my bowls once they dry.
15: It is. Look at this.
6: And I literally. Glue
9: them together
6: on top of each other,
9: yes.
6: Just like this, with the glue, and then you paint it.
9: And you cut out this.
6: Yep, cut that out, and then you can add.
9: Look at
6: this.
9: You can paint it if you want.
15: Yeah,
9: that's pretty. Take that home.
15: I know, right? That's good. Okay. Ooh.
6: Okay, so this is a very special one.
9: Yeah.
6: This is in my kitchen. As a matter of fact, this brass railing is from house. I took it.
15: Oh, I love. Look at that. Look at this picture.
6: It wouldn't arrive in time.
9: I love that, and I love how you hang art in your kitchen.
6: So this one is easy too. Literally, all I did was go to the hardware store. Had a board cut down the size, and I painted it matte black. Like, simple and easy. Went online to Etsy, got these brass railing
9: that
6: kits.
9: That are beautiful.
6: $14. You just put these across the top, hang it up on the wall, and
9: that.
6: You got yourself a custom-looking shelf.
9: And you could do this in the kitchen, or you could do it in any little
6: space.
9: She's trying
15: that.
9: To make some little custom
15: I know.
9: Spaces.
15: I'm over here making reading nooks.
9: Yeah, this could be in your
15: I love
9: nook.
15: This.
9: That's
15: this
9: what
15: is
9: you
15: gorgeous.
9: Need.
15: Will you come over after this?
6: Let's do it.
15: Up next, that was great. Thank
9: She's
15: you.
9: She's not kidding.
15: I know I'm not. Up next, a peek at some buzzy movies we can't wait for right after this.
9: She's not kidding.
18: When your cat is acting weirder, or your dog is being louder, your turtle moves slower.
19: Hello, Ted.
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20: Whoa, slow down, buddy.
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16: 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Two taps later, Claire says nope to the charge, and Wells Fargo is on the case. However you make money work, Wells Fargo can work with that.
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9: All right, it is time to check out some buzzy movie trailers in our series. Can't wait for that. Here's the first one.
15: Okay, so our first movie, the debut, Julianne Moore plays a housewife who decides to audition for community theater. But when the intense director decides to whip her into shape as an actress, he also changes her life.
1: What's your story? I don't think we've seen you before.
5: I haven't sung in front of anyone since church choir.
1: We're auditioning for Jerry.
5: Who's Jerry?
1: Basically the biggest name in New Jersey community theater. He's brilliant, but he's not here to be your friend.
5: Hi, Jerry.
8: Milk or no milk when you have it.
5: All of the baggage that you've been holding on to your whole life.
23: Honey, did you make dinner?
5: Use it. I'll need my tool belt and a mocha. No milk.
24: I knocked you off the damn wall, and you are lying in pieces all over the ground.
25: Oh, God, it should kill you!
24: But we are going to put Humpty Dumpty back together again. And, Anna, when we do that, you are going to be dynamite, baby.
9: Wow, we don't even know what to say.
15: I'm in.
9: Me too.
15: The debut drops later this year.
9: Okay, our next movie is The Heart of the Beast. Brad Pitt stars as a veteran going on one last mission with his combat dog. After a plane crash leaves them stranded, they fight their way out together.
26: This region here is the heart of the beast. Most folks learn that the hard way.
27: Good job, buddy.
28: We're just gonna have to do this the hard way.
9: Wow. We're like Hatchet. Wow. All right. Heart of the Beast hits theater September 25th.
15: These look good. Okay. Yeah. This last one better be good. Our last movie is Heartstopper Forever. Following the hit Netflix series, the film explores how the relationship between Nick and Charlie gets tested as they potentially separate after high school. Look at this one.
29: Everyone thinks teenage relationships don't last. Guess I'm an optimist then.
30: I need you to be okay without me.
29: It's not as sad as you think. All of us, whether we're together or not, the love that connects us will never break. We built it, and it built us.
30: We look after each other, don't we? Always.
15: I mean, Heartstopper Forever hits Netflix July 17th.
9: Have you seen the first season of that? It's so good. We'll be back right after.
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9: NBA superstar Jason Tatum
15: will be here. Oh, that's going to be so much fun. Have a great day, everybody. We'll see you tomorrow.
9: Bye.
15: That is awesome.
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35: When you walk in here and you see 40 people at 4 a.m. at about a 10, you can't help but feed off that. And you're like, whoa, what's the studio one at?
0: people who literally are up all night to bring this show to you. There's not a morning I walk in here that I don't pinch myself and think I get to be here. People that watch the Today Show aren't just watching a show. They're people that are in the family. They're in our family.
35: They're allowing us into their homes every morning.
0: When we go out there and we get to meet people and they say, I love you, you feel like family. I always say, we feel like your family too. That's how we feel.
35: And they're so excited to be there. We get excited. We feed off that energy.
0: They're the reason we get up in the morning. It's the excitement of being part of something that's bigger than you.
35: Summer soaker, intense storms wreaking havoc across the country, even toppling the roof of this warehouse store.
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35: 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Dylan's got your full forecast. Then, emotional send-off. Team USA's thrilling run coming to an end at the World Cup after a lopsided loss to Belgium. Inside all the action. And let's get technical. Worried about crowded airports and high gas prices as summer travel heats up? Just ahead, the simple tech-savvy tips to save money and time on your next vacation. All that plus a sneak peek at the new Muhammad Ali series.
2: I'm the fastest. I'm the strongest. I can't be beat.
35: Ella Langley continues her reign.
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35: 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Today, Tuesday, July 7th, 2026.
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0: A more tech-savvy traveler just as the summer vacation season heats up.
1: Yeah, long lines, crowded airports, high gas prices can make trips challenging. But with a little planning, there are ways to save time and money. And here to show us how, NBC Business correspondent Brian Chung. Good morning.
2: Morning.
1: Okay, the airport. I was just trying to rent a car, actually.
2: Oh,
1: when you dread the counter, you dread the waits. How can you have more ease at the airport?
2: Yeah, well, let's start off at checking in and going through security, because it seems like these days there's like a million different lines.
0: Yes.
2: There's pre-check, there's clear the pre-check. There's clear without pre-check. Like, what is going on here? Let's walk you through it right now. First off, the cost. So TSA pre-check, people probably know about it. It's usually $80 to $85. It'll cover you for 5 years. That can allow you to skip some of the longer security lines. But now you also have Global Entry, where you'll have TSA included for that. It's $120, but that'll expedite the process if you're coming back into the United States at TSA. And then lastly, you have Clear. This is the option where it's $219 per year. It's a little bit hefty, but again, that's going to give you one more option, because then you have Clear. You also have Clear with pre-check. There's also a thing called touchless ID. You may have noticed it when you check in.
0: That.
2: Oh, it's great, because you don't even need your documents on you. You just go straight up to the check-in. They just scan your face, and then you walk right through, but you will need TSA pre-check for that. There's also digital ID. If things aren't already confusing enough, that's where you go on Apple Wallet. You can add a passport to it. You should still include your physical document when you're traveling with you, but it gives you an option to scan your ID on your way in. Participating airports around the country are using that. Use my TSA app to see for wait times at the airport, as well as airport websites. In some cases, the airport website is better than the MyTSA app. And check FlightAware and Flighty. These are websites where you can see the delays to your flight. And sometimes they'll actually provide you those updates before the gate agent even does. So it's a good place to check. And lastly, mobile passport control. This is a way that you can answer all the questions when you're flying back into the U.S. Remember, you have to, like, fill out the form.
0: Mm-hmm.
2: You can do that online, and that'll allow you for an expedited reentry into the U.S. as well.
0: All right. We've covered the skies. Let's talk about the roads here. If you're driving, taking a road trip this summer, some apps, maybe some hacks for folks who are watching this?
2: Yeah. Well, I think top of mind right now is, of course, gas prices, right?
0: Sure.
2: $3.79. That's the current average. That's almost a dollar more expensive than when the war started. So if you want to check for the best prices around you, GasBuddy is going to give you a map of where all the local stations are, what those prices are looking like. AAA, of course, for roadside assistance, but it's also even going to offer you some updates on what travel delays look like and whether or not certain roads are congested. Spot Hero and Spot Angel.
0: Hero.
2: Yeah, once you get to your location, if you're looking for cheap parking options in the major cities, that can be a real headache. You can find cheap options at Spot Hero, Spot Angels. If you really want to go on the cheap, it'll tell you where you can find free street side parking.
1: Wow.
2: And it saves you the time of, you know how there's like seven signs that are
0: yes.
2: like read through, you're like, okay, between 7 and 9,
0: that just cuts
2: all of it. It tells you right now, here's where you can park street side. It's huge.
1: How does it do that? Wow, that's
0: how do we
1: cool.
0: know?
1: Yeah, how does it know?
0: Yeah.
1: Okay, what about hotels?
2: AI, I guess.
1: Yeah.
2: Well, hotels. So download the app. I know that doesn't sound all that exciting, but these days you can skip check-in. You just mobile check-in. You just walk right up to the door. In some cases, you don't even need to check in to get the key, because the phone itself serves as a way to unlock the door. Mm. If you download the app, that's a good way you can do that. Credit card travel portals. This is a great way to save money. In some cases, your credit card offers cash back at certain hotels where you'll get a lot more bang for your buck by booking through the credit card. And also, people don't even know this, Uber. You can hail a ride. You can also now book hotels in the app.
1: Really?
0: Did not know that.
2: They're trying to become a super app. Now they're offering 10% off discounts at hotels if you go into the app and try to find options as you're traveling.
0: Like just like any hotel?
2: Or? Yeah. Well, I mean, you know, not every hotel is
0: going to be
2: listed in the Uber app, but they partner up with, I believe it was Expedia, to offer what is a pretty wide selection of hotels at a discount.
0: Right, so, Brian, let's say you feel adventurous. You go to this new city, but it can be a little overwhelming, a little intimidating even. How do you deal with that?
2: Yeah, well, look, I mean, when you're traveling in a new place, first off, trying to find food. A lot of people are booking through Airbnb. There's now an Instacart partnership that Airbnb has where once you arrive at your destination, Instacart can offer you some options in the local area. You can get something delivered straight to your door. Also, how many times have you traveled somewhere? Maybe you go to Europe, you land early, check-in's not until 3 p.m.
0: Yep.
1: Yes.
2: You have all your luggage with you. Luggage Hero and Bouncer are these options where you can have those bags stored while you go and explore the city, and then later on, you can grab the bags again and then check in. So it's a great way to make sure you don't have to carry everything all around a brand new city after you land. Local rideshare apps, remember, Uber's not in every country, so you have, I think it's called Grab in Asia, Bolt in Europe. So just make sure that you download the proper app when you land in the country that you're landing at. And City Mapper, if you want to use public transit, in many cities you don't need to have a rental car, you can use City Mapper to help you get around whatever the local trains and local bus options might be to save another extra pretty penny.
0: Lots of tips, lots of hacks. Can you help Savannah with the rental car?
2: Yeah, text me later.
1: Okay, I will. Thank you. All right, Dylan, over to you. So which security line do I go in?
3: Nobody knows.
1: Still confused. Yeah, nobody knows. It is hot in the Southwest. We've got heat alerts for so many people, 19 million people under heat advisories or heat warnings, including the Grand Canyon, including L.A., Palm Springs. You stretch it over into Phoenix, Tucson, where we're seeing just extreme heat. Temperatures well up into the triple digits. Dangerous heat, so limit your time outdoors during the hottest part of the day. Las Vegas is 108. Going to Palm Springs, it's 112. Matching that in Yuma, Sedona, 101 degrees. And this is about 5 to 10 degrees above average, so warmer than you would expect this time of year. Palm Springs, Yuma, Phoenix, all around 113 to 114 degrees tomorrow. And the triple digits stick around throughout the rest of the week into the start of the weekend. Palm Springs drops to 109 on Saturday. That's, I guess, some relief. Phoenix stays up around 110 as we go into the weekend. Tucson, 108, then eventually dropping down to 102. So hot is hot. That fire risk is real, too, because not only is it hot, but it's also dry. Some isolated severe storms across the northern plains and the East Coast. Still a bit unsettled. Lots of clouds around. Most of the heavier rain will be down through the mid-Atlantic today. That's a look at the weather.
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1: Did you change into a yellow tie?
9: Nothing to see here.
0: That's impressive.
1: Who are mine?
0: That's impressive.
9: Yeah.
3: Now that is impressive.
0: I love it.
9: This is your tie. Went right into your
0: tie. Okay. It's yours now.
1: Is it totally worth the scramble?
9: Yeah, I think so. Look at this.
0: You're all in yellow.
3: It makes me feel like we should try to coordinate more often.
0: On Tuesdays, we yellow.
3: Yes. All
0: you
3: right.
0: Look good in pastels, buddy.
9: Thanks.
0: You should do
9: it. Thanks.
3: All right. Well, catch your breath. This next story is going to make you hungry. Bakeries are popping up all over the UK, and they're fueled by social media.
0: Well, now people are waiting in long lines to get a taste of the hottest new pastries. Our Molly Hunter takes us along on a bakery crawl. That's what they're calling it, huh, Molly?
10: That is what the kids are calling it these days. Looking good in yellow. Good morning to all of you guys. But here in London, the bakery craze is absolutely booming. And we are not talking about plain croissants and cinnamon rolls. Oh, no, there is a wild world out there. And people are trading their pints for pastries. Take a look.
11: The sun is shining, the streets are buzzing, and London is full of small, simple pleasures.
10: Can I order a cinnamon bun?
11: It has that unmistakable British summer feel.
10: My absolute perfect morning.
11: But this morning, it's not just about grabbing coffee. We're joining a bakery crawl.
12: Whoa, look at that lemon.
11: London's latest food craze.
13: Look at the olive oil in the middle.
11: Chasing the latest and greatest hard-to-come-by baked goods, and the early bird gets the worm.
14: I mean, this is huge.
13: Yeah, and they sell out very quickly.
11: This tasty trend, full of flaky, just out of the oven pastries, sugar dusted buns, fluffy sweet rolls, and more savory concoctions, too. And for this morning's organizer, Claire Braganza, it's the good vibes that get her out of bed.
13: And what's not a great way to make friends than with a big, buttery pastry?
14: I mean, there's no better way
13: exactly.
11: First stop, a tiny Cantonese bakery in the Marylebone neighborhood. It's a viral hotspot serving up bold, unexpected Asian flavors.
10: Oh my God. This is all of my favorite Asian flavors in a delicious puffy bun, not a morning bun. It has chili crisp. It has hoisin glaze. What do we have?
15: So I have the honey toast with salted cream. Yeah.
10: Not going to be a spoiler. It's the most insane thing I've ever tasted.
11: Tables full, phones out, snap first, share fast, then pass the goods. 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These bakeries have become do-not-miss destinations, fueled by many, many social media likes where everyone's a food critic.
15: This is the best way to try lots of different pastries all in one go and also make friends.
11: And in a city known for its traditional pubs, this feels different. Locals and visitors alike are trading pints for pastries.
10: What do you think it is about a bakery crawl on a Sunday morning that brings people together?
15: The wholesome activity. Going to a pub, you get the same drink at every place.
11: 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And behind it all, small teams, small kitchens.
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18: So fragrant.
11: Try one.
17: I've tried their cardamom buns. They're really, really nice.
11: Try another.
17: Isn't it so good?
19: Look at this one. It's got a whole brownie on the inside.
11: And keep moving across the city.
17: So you walk off the first pastry, have the second pastry, walk off third pastry.
11: For many, it's about more than just the food.
17: Events like these help you go out of your comfort zone. I'm from Boston. It really helped me build a life and community.
11: While the pastries may sell out, it's the connections made here that are even sweeter.
17: Oh my God, it's so good.
10: Now, this was a tough assignment. As you can see, selfishly, I can't think of a better assignment to take on at 8.5 months pregnant, unlimited appetite for baked goods. But what was so cool, you guys, is these are tiny kitchens cranking out masterpieces. And it's really social media and word of mouth that has kicked some of these businesses into high gear. Guys.
3: Okay, talk about burying the lead, Molly. So we didn't know you were pregnant again. Congrats.
0: This is exciting.
3: Thank for a new show, we're not really up on it now, are we?
0: Oh, she's in London. She's in London. I haven't seen her in person in a while.
20: We only see you from, like, from here on.
3: Never know.
0: This is exciting.
10: Aww.
0: Are you boy or girl? Can you tell us?
10: Baby boy coming in August.
0: Yes. Aww.
10: Baby boy coming in August.
3: Oh,
10: fueled by pastries after that shoot.
0: Thank you, Molly.
3: Oh, congrats, honey.
0: What a fun show.
3: I know.
0: Yeah. Carson in yellow. 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
3: Your deals are your babies right there.
10: That's right. Yes. Many babies.
0: Deal babies. 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
2: Hello. Good morning.
1: You got your Knicks.
2: Oh, my Knicks championship. Yes, this will be for a while. I'm going to be milking this Knicks championship. Okay, so let's start with these are small investments that will make a big difference in each aspect of your life. So let's do this for Lindsay. The Sutro Precision Volumizing Hair Glider, the retail $199, the deal $39. 80% off. This is our biggest discount of the day. What's so great about this is you can smooth, straighten, and wave with just one pass. So it depends on just how you navigate it.
1: Yeah.
2: So we have a before and after, I think, of straight. So this was done just by one getting it straight there.
1: Yeah.
2: And you see that before and after. It's not this dramatic difference. It's that your hair dries naturally, then you put it in, and it really smooths it out.
1: You can also get $200 regular?
2: Regular $199, yeah. And you could get waves like mine by just navigating it, so it's super easy to use.
1: All right.
2: So this is great. I've been using this all over the house. The Stone Candles Scented Diffuser. It's a set of two. The retail $84, the deal $19, 77% off. You'll get two of these. So I use the Scentel.
1: Isn't it?
2: And it's not so overwhelming. So I've been using it. I've been putting it in different rooms just for different scents. It's interesting. And I know you love candles. What's different about it, obviously you don't need to light it. It just emotes, the scent. So this is really great. And what a beautiful gift to give.
1: Oh, and what do we have here?
2: Okay, so this is an entire bathroom makeover. You could get one piece, or you can say, you know what? I really want to groove things up and make something a full makeover.
1: Colors.
2: So the Zone Denmark Bathroom Essentials, the retail $34.99 to $129, deal price $14 to $40, up to 69% off. So you see all the different things in the different colors. I would pick one color and go with it and just really redo everything if you can do it. So the soap dispenser, a soap dish, the trash bin, the jar with the lid, the tissue box, it really elevates those ordinary items and makes them extraordinary.
1: I like the design. It's nice and sleek.
2: That's what I mean. I mean, look at the hamper. It's like it makes like a gorgeous hamper and trash bin. So these are great if you could do the whole thing.
1: Oh, I love a nice pillow, Jill.
2: Yeah, so this is the Layla Sleep Kapok pillow, the retail $114 to $134, the deal price $38 to $45, 67% off. What's great about this is this is extra filling that comes from the tree. It's a Kapok tree. And this is a fill. It simulates down. 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
1: 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It's really a customized pillow.
2: Hmm. 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You feel how soft it is.
1: We love air purifiers.
2: Yeah, and look how sleek this one is. 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
2: in different colors and $40. 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We went through all of her Tupperware to find the tops and the bottoms, you know, the matching.
1: I had to take like three or 4 days.
2: Yeah, it was a little bit. 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It's a game changer because from mixing to straining, bringing something yummy to the barbecue, I mean, everything looks so sleek and put together. 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Even the strainer, it looks so beautiful. 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
1: Well done, Jill. Thank you. Can you walk us through all the items?
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1: Well done. 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Now it's time to eat, huh? All right, guys, coming up next, Chef Candace Kumai is cooking up a sweet and savory salmon recipe that you're going to be making on repeat this summer. 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

0: 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Should we tell everybody our history?
1: Good morning, Carson.
0: Come on.
1: All right, go ahead.
0: Candice and I met when she was 16. I was hosting TRL in San Diego at the beach house. She was in high school. She came down to TRL.
1: True story.
0: And had the hots for M&M and was trying to, like, get me to let her. That's how far we go back.
2: And wait, how did you get to actually meet Carson?
1: Well, it wasn't until, they pulled us aside to do the segment. Then I told him about M&M. And then years later, we end up shooting together for Today.
2: Oh, my gosh.
1: And my mom has the VHS tape.
0: Wow. Is that unbelievable?
2: You know Carson's an M&M song.
0: Okay, let's get to cooking.
1: Right.
0: All right, chef. Come on. Good to see you again.
1: Great to see all of you.
0: You've gone on to great things since those days.
1: Amazing.
0: Those crazy old days. What are we making here? Salmon.
1: Hey, this is a honey-glazed miso salmon, and we're going to place it over a salad. So this is perfect for summer.
0: Love it.
1: Really easy. You're going to start with a marinade. This is miso in the bowl.
0: Okay.
1: We're going to add honey to this, Carson. I'm
0: going
1: to put you to work.
0: Please do.
1: I'm going to add a little bit of toasted sesame oil, rice vinegar.
0: Yep.
1: And we're going to give this a whisk.
0: Gotcha.
1: And I know you and the family, the kids,
0: we love this. Yeah.
1: It's really great.
0: What do you like about the miso in particular?
1: Miso adds sweet and umami flavor, especially when it's the white miso. So it's going to give you that fifth layer of taste that they have in Japan.
0: Put this on, or
1: you can just baste
0: paint it,
1: drizzle it, paint it. You're going to go ahead and marinate this for 10 minutes.
0: Oh, that's it.
1: Before you start. Yes, and you can use this on chicken. You can use it on poultry. You can use it on your favorite protein. Mm. Anything goes.
0: I'll tell you, we barbecue so much meat in the summer, you know, burgers and dogs and steaks. Yeah. And there's nights where we're like, let's do something a little lighter, a little different.
2: A little lighter.
0: This is the meal.
2: It's like it's slim. It's shady.
0: Right. Oh, my gosh. Will you stop?
1: I love you, Savannah.
0: Will you stop? You are a troublemaker.
1: So for the salad, while it's cooking, you want to make it. We're juicy.
2: You led me right to it.
0: Got some mustard down.
1: This is so easy to make. Dijon. This is a Good & Gather honey. You can just grab it at Target.
0: Okay, gotcha.
1: Put it right on in.
0: Mm-hmm.
1: These are easy staples that you have at home already.
0: Mm-hmm.
1: This is Dijon honey.
0: All this?
1: This is some lemon juice. Yes, sir.
0: Okay.
1: A Good & Gather olive oil. We're going to just place it right in. Now, you can shake it and mix it and keep it at home just in a week. As much as you would like. There you go.
0: Okay, great.
1: I always say about 2 tablespoons, maybe 3, a quarter. Shake it up. In this case, you can whisk it.
0: Oh, God.
1: Good for your heart health.
0: Yep.
1: Good for the heart health, Carson.
0: Got it. So
1: all
0: this is ready to go.
1: It is ready to go.
0: You got this in your fridge at all times, this little dressing.
1: We've got this gorgeous array of veggies, radishes, snap peas, cucumbers, bib lettuce, baby bib. You cut these on the bias, just on the side here, like this.
0: Oh, we got a minute. We got to get to the sweet potatoes. It's kind of the star.
1: Okay, great. On top, salmon and salad after you.
0: Yep.
1: Toss, toss, toss.
0: Yep.
1: Miso glazed salmon goes on top of the salad.
0: Beautiful.
1: All right.
0: Guys, you eating?
2: Yeah.
0: When they're quiet, that's good, chef.
1: Thank you, Dylan.
0: All right, give us about 30 seconds on the sweet potatoes.
1: Chili lime, roasted sweet potatoes. Okay, same thing. Marinade, olive oil, lime, miso paste, chili powder, garlic powder.
0: A lot of flavors in this.
1: And then a little bit of maple. You're going to take this marinade, pour it over your sweet potatoes or yams.
0: Wow.
1: Give it a toss. 350 oven. You're going to put them in for 20 minutes.
0: I love it.
1: Then flip them.
0: Yep.
1: Another 10 to 15. And you're going to get a gorgeous glazed sweet potato.
3: They're really good.
1: Sweet, savory.
0: No wonder she was on TV when she was 16.
1: I know.
0: Right?
2: Looks like we do have time
0: to talk
2: more about that.
0: You can buy all these ingredients from Target. 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And don't go anywhere because Candice is going to be back in our third hour with 2 more recipes.
4: Dylan, I can't believe
0: But first, your local news and weather. And
2: Dylan had no idea.
0: Messages.
4: Yeah.
2: You only get one shot.
0: Goodbye, everybody.
2: The word that comes to mind is alive.
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6: 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Then you're like, whoa, it's a Studio 1A.
2: People who literally are up all night to bring this show to you. There's not a morning I walk in here that I don't pinch myself and think, I get to be here. People that watch the Today Show aren't just watching a show. They're people that are in the family. They're in our family.
6: They're allowing us into their homes every morning.
2: When we go out there and we get to meet people and they say, I love you, you feel like family. I always say, we feel like your family too. That's how we feel.
6: And they're so excited to be there. We get excited. We feed off that energy.
2: They're the reason we get up in the morning. It's the excitement of being part of something that's bigger than you. Good morning. Welcome to Today. We'll start with our breaking news.
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6: Yeah. 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
1: Thanks, ladies.
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0: Live from Studio 1A in Rockefeller Plaza, this is the third hour of Today.
1: And a very good Tuesday morning to you. Welcome to the third hour of Today. I'm Craig. Here's Dylan. There's our friend Kaylee Hartung while Al enjoys the week off. Thank you so much for hanging out with us on a Tuesday. It's a busy one, too. We got a busy show for you. Let's start with the latest AI controversy out in Hollywood.
2: Yeah, the company behind the AI actress Tilly Norwood announced she will now star in her first full-length feature film.
3: Well, it's adding to the growing debate around the use of artificial intelligence in entertainment. Our Liz Kreutz joins us now from Los Angeles with more. Good morning, Liz.
4: Hey, guys. Good morning to you. Yes, Tilly Norwood is certainly a polarizing figure in Hollywood right now, but the creator of this AI actress tells us she sees what she's doing as an entirely new genre of filmmaking, likening it to animation. She says it will be a hybrid production utilizing both human filmmakers and AI tech.
5: Hi, Tilly Norwood here.
6: She's the controversial AI actress.
7: Say it's not real, then it's fake.
6: And this morning, she's officially set to star in her first feature film. The movie, called Misaligned, is set to take place in the so-called Tillyverse, according to Particle 6, the studio that created Tilly Norwood. The movie will be a coming-of-age story about a girl AI bot. When the AI actress was first announced last year, it sparked widespread backlash. Emily Blunt calling it terrifying in an interview with Variety in September and adding, please stop taking away our human connection. SAG-AFTRA, the union representing actors, blasting its creation, saying they're opposed to the replacement of human performers by synthetics. Tilly's founder, Aline Vandervelden, telling us she doesn't see it that way.
4: How is this not taking work away from professional actors?
8: Because we would never be making a feature film. So we would never have been casting.
4: There are people, though, who say it's just the tipping point. And if this works, then what's next?
8: I don't disagree with any of that, right? I do think a lot of films will be made using AI, but I don't think it will stop live action at all.
6: It comes as some in Hollywood are beginning to embrace the technology. From Matthew McConaughey, who licenses voice for AI-generated bilingual content with 11 Labs, where he's also an investor.
9: Con mi permiso, 11 Labs trabajó conmigo para traducir mi voz.
6: To the late Val Kilmer, who's soon set to return to the big screen as an AI recreation in the upcoming movie As Deep as the Grave.
10: Don't fear the dead, and don't fear me.
6: Kilmer's daughter recently telling Today that her father wanted to do this to help set a precedent.
11: My dad was very passionate. This is the time before these laws are written to make sure that there's a structure for compensation.
6: As for Tilly Norwood, whether or not audiences want a fully AI-generated film remains to be seen.
12: I think it'll depend on whether the product is good.
4: Now, as for Tilly's potential co-stars, guys, her creator says they are open to casting a human actor alongside her, but she says it would not be the actual person in the film. Rather, they would cast what they call a digital twin of that actor instead. She says they're still in the early phases of all of this, currently talking to potential screenwriters and distributors, and they hope to release the film sometime next year, guys.
1: Wow. All right.
3: Wow. Liz, thank you so much.
1: The future is here.
3: I feel like if it's advertise that it's all AI. It is kind of like a cartoon, like an animation.
13: The future of animation.
3: Kind. Yeah. But some stuff you watch and you listen to, like you were saying, you listen to an artist who
1: I was listening
3: was
1: on Spotify a few weeks ago. There's this new guy. I was like, this is pretty good. And I go down the rabbit hole. I'm like, wait a minute. He doesn't exist. But I was liking
3: it. That's not fair. That's what
1: and by the way, the guy who I won't name, 435,000 like monthly listeners. And I guarantee you the majority of them probably don't know either.
3: Oh. I don't
13: but
3: like
13: AI knows what we like to listen to.
3: Yes, that's true. I don't like being duped. I think that's the problem.
1: Yes.
3: Fair.
1: IRL, that's what we like. Let's turn now from the big screen to the supermarket, grocery stores, retailers, now producing their own content that you can actually watch while shopping, all part of a growing push to showcase products and, of course, boost sales as well. And this is a story that you were on this morning.
13: Yeah, so I'm sure we've all found ourselves at the supermarket. You're in line at the pharmacy, maybe the deli counter, and you're scrolling on your phone.
1: Mm-hmm.
13: Well, one supermarket is going to try to entertain you while you wait. But the success of this new scripted short-form series by Albertsons won't just be measured by the views or the laughs it gets. Rather, how much more shopping it gets customers to do.
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0: 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The supermarket chain calling the move a new lane, where branded storytelling stops feeling like advertising and starts feeling like culture. Retail giant Walmart also joining the supermarket showdown.
3: We're giving boring backyards vacation vibes for days.
0: With Backyard Escapes, hosted by Queer Eye's Tan France, the company partnering up with Vizio to deliver its first shoppable streaming special.
4: And we're going to show you how you can create your own backyard escape on a budget.
0: Walmart says its content-to-commerce strategy is proving successful, with 40% year-over-year growth for its patio and garden event, while also boosting online purchases by over 50%.
5: This is really a first experiment. It's going to be interesting to see how consumers respond, but I won't be surprised at all if they retool and adjust along the way.
0: A recent report finds more than half of consumers express excitement over scan-and-go apps that suggest items while they shop. Another survey discovering nearly two-thirds of shoppers say they purchased an item after seeing it advertised on an in-store screen. This shift towards branded entertainment.
6: Come with me to the grocery store.
0: Coming at a time where a majority of consumers admit they've bought something after scrolling social media.
7: I see a video on TikTok, immediately purchase it.
8: That taco is not authentic.
9: It's a taco.
5: If you think that impulse purchasing on social media is an opportunity, then this is many, many times larger of an opportunity for advertisers.
0: Now, this creative new way to advertise is taking entertainment off the phone and luring customers back in store.
10: So Albertsons will continue to drop weekly episodes in its series for the next couple of months. And Walmart has another special time to its annual back to school event. Guys, I think in a world where we're all looking for entertaining content to consume, these retailers just see this opportunity.
11: Yeah.
10: Here's some time that you've got. And
11: they know we will literally watch anything.
10: They sure do. But we all know what the goal is here.
11: Sell more stuff.
10: Exactly.
11: And we'll buy it, too.
10: We'll watch it. We'll buy it.
11: Smart.
10: All of it.
11: All right, coming up, a special group of coworkers who are getting ready to welcome nearly 20 new additions to their growing work family.
12: Wow.
11: Then later in our series, She Made It, the female entrepreneur behind the hands-free phone case that has become a celebrity favorite. We'll be right back.

0: Time now for the upside, and oh baby, do we have some special guests.
1: Oh, we do indeed. The labor and delivery unit at Miami Valley Hospital in Dayton, Ohio is having quite the baby boom. 17 nurses, all pregnant at the same time.
0: Well, two of those nurses have already welcomed their new additions, and we are so excited to be joined by some of the moms-to-be. Ladies, good morning.
2: Good morning.
0: We're so excited for you guys. Just to get a feel of where you guys are at, who's in the first trimester? Raise your hands. Nobody. Okay, who's in their second? Okay. All right. And I guess the rest of you are in your third.
1: So, I mean, we could have a baby today. One of you could actually have a child today on the Today Show. Are you that? Raise your hand if you're having a boy. How about a girl?
3: The other half.
1: How about twins? Okay.
3: Nobody.
1: No twins. Anyone planning on being surprised?
4: These are nurses.
0: They've got all the information. No, they want to know it all.
4: Okay, yes. Where's Nurse Riley and Nurse Brooke?
3: Riley.
4: Oh, there we go. Okay, what a way to start a friendship. You two started work in this hospital on the same day about 5 years ago. Is it true you both helped deliver one another's first baby and then organize the gender reveal for the second? Is that right, Riley?
3: Yeah. Uh-huh.
4: So what's the plan for baby number two? How are you guys going to support each other?
3: My plan is to be there for Brooke, hopefully today or tomorrow or this week. Yeah, and then she'll be on maternity leave when I have my baby, but hopefully she can still be there. But then Maddie will hopefully deliver my baby. So
4: team effort.
1: Brooke, when are you actually due?
3: I'm due the end of August.
5: I'm due Sunday.
1: Oh, so Riley, it really could happen today. This is very exciting. You have to keep us posted. Yeah. Here's an odd question, perhaps. With so many of you like pregnant at the same time, what about the staffing? What about the logistics at the actual hospital?
3: Oh, we have so many nurses. Our unit is giant. We have about 200 nurses on our staff, so it's not going to be an issue at all. I feel like people think that we're like a smaller hospital, but we're a really large labor and delivery unit. So we have, like I said, over 200 nurses.
0: Riley, I have three boys of my own, and I can remember each and every one, the nurse just putting the baby on my chest. It's just the most incredible experience. And what are you looking forward to this time around as, you know, you meet your baby for the first time?
3: Definitely that. I feel like there's nothing that compares to having your baby on your chest for the first time. Just knowing that they're with you and safe and you got them here and being able to experience that with all these other women too. I know that that's something that we all don't take for granted every single day, that we get to be there for that special moment for all of these women and families.
4: And guys, but wait, there's more. We're talking about these 17 nurses all pregnant at the same time. We've got an announcement. There are two more joining the party. Caitlin and Nikki, come on out.
5: Oh my gosh, this is wild.
1: Man, what is in the water? Good night.
0: I love this so much. I love that you all have each other to support one another, commiserate with one another. I mean, you know, it's hard those first few weeks, but to know you're all in good hands must be so special. So congratulations to all of you.
3: Thank you.
0: It's so cool. So now we're up to 19 nurses in Miami Valley Hospital's labor and delivery unit, all expecting bundles of joy throughout 2026. Thank you guys for all your hard work. I mean, you are doing the Lord's work as nurses. So thank you so much for everything you're doing.
4: And congratulations.
3: Thank you.
0: Man. Bet you want to be in that room, huh?
1: Oh, yeah.
0: A lot of emotions going on. Yeah,
1: that's some room.
4: I just love that they have each other. That's got to be the most special part of all of this.
1: 19 at the same time.
0: pretty
1: All right, what's coming up?
4: Well, She Made It, How an Inspiring Entrepreneur Turned a Solution to an Everyday Problem into a Functional and Fashionable Multi-Million Dollar Brand. I bet those nurses could use this little tool. Then later, who's ready for a vacation? From a popular Southwest city to a European island, we have got this year's best of the best picked by fellow travelers. We will be right back.
2: This is the sound of Claire cooking dinner at home. And that's the sound of a fraud alert from Wells Fargo flagging a charge for a pricey restaurant in Paris. Considering Claire isn't in Paris right now, that seemed odd to the bank and to Claire. Two taps later, Claire says nope to the charge and Wells Fargo is on the case. However you make money work, Wells Fargo can work with that.
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0: And this morning in our She Made It series, Jill Martin is connecting us with a story behind a popular phone accessory brand that I see everywhere. Good morning, Jill.
1: I mean, this is like, this is it. She made it and I bought it. I recently sat down with Maggie Drake, the co-founder behind Bandolier, who transformed a common problem into a multi-million dollar business, creating a buzz with everyone from busy parents to celebrities. You are single-handedly responsible for me not losing. I lose everything.
2: That's exactly how I thought of the idea.
1: For Maggie Drake, success has always been within reach. She's the co-founder of Bandolier, the phone accessory brand that was born from an everyday frustration.
2: I was a stay-at-home mom, and I kept losing my phone. I thought I was going to go crazy. I just said, I need to attach my phone to my body.
1: Maggie scoured the internet for a hands-free wearable phone case that was both functional and fashionable. Did you have a background in creating products?
2: No. So I had this idea. I knew it would be great. But I thought somebody had to have made this. I couldn't find one thing out there. But what do I know about making phone cases? Nothing.
1: Maggie carried the idea with her for a year before sharing her vision with her friend, Colleen Karras.
2: I had realized, wow, she has manufacturing experience. And I said to her, is this something you could find a factory to make? And she goes, oh, that's so easy. I'm going overseas in 2 months. I'll find a factory for you. And I said, let's do this together.
1: Maggie focused on the design while Colleen took on the manufacturing. Did you draw it out?
2: Yeah. And we figured out, what would the straps look like? I knew I wanted the snake chain.
1: Obviously.
2: And we did just a plain leather, some studs on them. We had about 5 or 6 kind of core styles.
1: So in 2013, the pair pooled their money together to launch Bandolier.
2: We started building our website. We patented the design. And our PR agency got us a story in InStyle magazine when it hit the newsstands. It was crazy. The sales kept coming and coming and coming. And then we got them on a couple celebrities.
1: Celebrities like Taylor Swift and Martha Stewart have all been seen sporting Bandolier. But Maggie says there's always been one super fan of the brand.
2: Jamie Lee Curtis. My husband met her. He goes, I think you might know my wife, Maggie Drake. She goes, you're Maggie Drake's husband? And then she goes, best invention ever. Right up there with Velcro Post-its and antibiotics.
1: Over the years, the company has undergone a few changes. Maggie is now the chief creative officer.
2: Super cute little chain, adds a little extra bling.
1: While Colleen left the company to return to focusing on her own business.
2: We're still super close, great friends, and we're like family.
1: Today, Bandolier is now a multi-million dollar brand, pocketing double-digit growth year after year, and now expanding to wallets and makeup holders, all designed to attach to the phone.
2: We really intentionally design around access instead of storage. We are kind of redefining how people carry what matters in their everyday lives.
1: What advice would you have for people who are sitting home and they have a problem and they have an idea but don't know where to start?
2: Figure out what it is that you bring to the table and then bring in the people that can bring in the things that you don't have, because you need to have a very strong foundation in order to start a business.
1: Okay, so this is all the options depending on your phone, the iteration of the phone, and what you... But if I lose everything, one thing every day, it's
3: lipstick.
1: Lip gloss. Yeah. So I have... This is mine that I wear all the time. It has all my credit cards in it. This comes off, like, to attach. It's an attachment. And then this she just invented for my lip gloss.
3: That's amazing, because you always have to find the right bag that fits your phone, your money, your wallet, and a lipstick.
4: Yeah.
0: And everything you need.
1: Right. Look how cool this strap is.
4: I have that.
0: I love that. That's a fun way to customize.
3: Yeah.
1: Right. It's each one. And you see here, they have the new Weekender bag here. Each one can be customized to your liking, to your taste and color, to your... what you have to carry around.
3: Yes.
1: So, yes, I'm very excited to get you
0: of the day
1: assorted.
3: I know. I love the chain. It reminds me of a belt my mom had. It's like, kind of retro.
1: In like the 70s, right? Yeah. So then I could wear it out and be organized and not always be like, where's my phone? Where's my lip gloss? I have everything.
0: And especially when we go to these events, right, and you have to have the small bag, and there are all the rules. And
1: Yes, I'm stadium ready, you know. Craig's like, let's move on.
4: I'm coming up. It's vacation season.
3: So you need that?
4: You could use it on a vacation.
1: Yes, we've got
4: the reveal of this year's award-winning destinations, including some really amazing resorts as well. And then later, hope you're hungry. We're going to make a creamy summer pasta that is fresh, flavorful, pretty easy to make during the week, too. Third hour today, right back after.

0: All right, well, if you haven't booked your summer vacation just yet, fear not, you're in luck. Because this morning we have Travel and Leisure's World's Best Awards. We're talking about everything from resorts to islands, something for everyone. And here to reveal this year's winners, Jess Feldman, Travel and Leisure's Associate Director of Special Projects. Jess, welcome. Welcome to the party.
1: Hi, thanks for having me.
0: Thank you for being here. I mean, before we dig into the actual awards, for folks who don't understand the process, walk us through how you guys do it. How do you arrive at the World's Best?
1: Of course. So it's really not us. The winners of the World's Best Awards are entirely chosen by our readers. Every year, we ask readers to vote for their favorite travel experiences. So this can be resorts, cities, islands, airlines, cruise lines, and more.
0: Yeah.
1: And they make this known in our annual survey. So we've been doing this for 31 years.
0: Wow.
1: And this year, we had more than 207,000 readers vote, and they made their opinions known. It's a really great way for us to get a snapshot of what today's traveler is actually looking for.
0: Well, the people have spoken.
2: So top of the list, for a second year in a row, Santa Fe. It unseated Charleston from that top spot last year. I know Craig has opinions on that.
1: Yeah.
2: But what's got it back at the top of the list this year?
1: Yeah, so Santa Fe, I think what it's telling us is that people really want a one-stop destination. They want a place where they kind of have everything at their fingertips, and Santa Fe has that. You have arts, you have culture, history, really amazing food, plenty of outdoor activities to take part
0: into. Sounds like she's talking about Charleston.
1: Well, Santa Fe really gives a good picture of this part of the U.S., too. You get a really cool vibe here. A really great thing to do this year, too, if you want to travel in 2026, is Santa Fe is actually a storied stop on the original Route 66.
2: So if you
1: go visit, there's a restaurant there that's been there for 75 years. It's called the Plaza Cafe, and you're supposed to order a chili cheeseburger and a milkshake. So add it to the list.
2: Light.
3: Actually sounds lovely.
0: Yeah.
3: Okay, next up, Yellowstone. Why is this such a great destination?
1: Right. So in 2021, we added the category of national parks to the list after everyone really just had a resurgence of wanting to get outside. So Yellowstone has been the winner since we launched that list. It's won every year because it's just so vast. It spans more than 2.2 million acres, and there are so many natural wonders. There's more than 500 active geysers.
3: Which are so fun.
1: So beautiful, and that's more than half of the amount of geysers all on planet Earth, so that's really crazy. And the animals you see here, too, the wildlife is really crazy. There's bison, moose. You can kind of see a massive amount of mammals. And what I think is really cool, too, if you think about the size, it spans more than three western states, which, if you're a visual person like me, is Rhode Island and Delaware together. It's larger than that.
0: Wow.
2: Yeah. And if you're a fan of the Yellowstone series, there's advertisement in and of itself to get to Yellowstone.
0: What about folks who just enjoy a little R&R? They just want to go and be pampered for a few days.
1: So we can't not talk about hotels at Travel and Leisure. And Appalachian Healdsburg is the number one resort this year in wine country, Sonoma County, California. So one thing we realized this year from the list is that our readers are really interested in hotels that have a true sense of place and give you this experiential travel element. So this hotel is amazing because it's wine country all the way. There's chef tastings, wine tastings, curated dinners. You can do a cooking class if you're really interested. There's also a really cool bar that you can sit up on the rooftop and look at sunset with a glass of wine in your hand and see all the vines. What's great about this, too, is you're actually a short drive away from the historic town of Healdsburg. So while you have this luxurious resort, around $500 right now in July a night, then you can step away and see this historic village that's not too far as well.
2: So if you got your passport ready, let's go overseas. The island of Sardinia is making its first appearance on this list.
1: It is. It's a first-time winner. And Sardinia has 1,000 miles of coastline. So, of course, there's gorgeous beaches, amazing oceans to swim in. But what a lot of people don't know is there's plenty to do inland as well. You can go and check out Pecorino cheese, which is predominantly made here, actually, and eat the local produce, go on wonderful hikes, enjoy the rural villages. One thing that I think is really cool about Sardinia is that it actually has one of the world's largest centenarian populations. So people are living older than 100 here because of this lifestyle.
0: It's a blue zone.
1: Yeah, it is a blue zone. They're eating amazing food, they have healthy lifestyles, and they're surrounded by family, which is also equated to longer lives.
3: The only problem with Italy is whenever you leave Italy, you want to move there. Everyone says, I think I'm just going to move to Italy.
1: Totally.
3: The last one is actually an airport that you wouldn't mind getting delayed at.
1: Of course. So Singapore Changi International Airport. This airport caught our reader's eye.
0: Massive
1: indoor waterfall with real 900 trees surrounding it. There's just so much to do here. It's one of Asia's largest airports. And there's an indoor movie theater open 24 hours. If you're stuck at 2 a.m., go watch a movie.
2: That's indoors.
1: So that is outdoors outside one of the terminals. And it is called Jurassic Mile. So if you have family, you can go walk around and see all these dinosaurs. There's an indoor climbing wall, an outdoor rooftop pool. You'll literally never get bored here. And I think I would actually want to do a layover here. So highly recommend if you get to choose.
3: cruise.
4: Minneapolis today. I think it's a little different.
0: I was, in my mind, I'm thinking Newark was probably a close second.
4: Totally.
0: Probably right there. Thank you. It's a great Today Show debut. Yeah.
1: Thanks for having me.
0: You can check out Travel and Leisure's full list online right now. The August issue hits the stands on July 17th.
2: And coming up, if that got you in the mood for a vacation, we are mixing up an iced strawberry matcha latte that's delicious and surprisingly simple to make. And then later, powerhouse vocalist Tori Kelly is in the house. We're going to catch up with her about her new music before she treats us to a live performance.

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2: 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Candace, good morning. You've been feeding us all morning long, and I love it.
3: Love feeding all of you. This is my favorite time of day.
2: So what's the first dish we're making?
3: Okay, we're going to make the avocado pesto pasta we were talking about with summer vegetables.
2: I love it. And it looks like you're using almonds.
3: Yes. So in this case, we've got almonds in a food processor to start. You can just grab these at Good & Gather, Target, easy, place in your food processor. Then to this, you want to add this roasted garlic.
2: Sweetness. And it takes that bite out of it,
3: yes,
2: right?
3: Yes, very bitter, and it's much sweeter and easier. Mm-hmm. Then we're going to add some lemon.
4: Okay. Dylan, why do you like pesto so
3: good?
2: Because it's the best stuff.
5: For all you Seinfeld fans out there.
3: Oh, my gosh. Then this is a white miso paste, which is kind of like our secret ingredient. Mm-hmm. I love adding this to add a punch of flavor and nutrients.
2: Is there a difference between the colors of miso?
3: Yes, absolutely. White is really just like a white wine or a lighter beer. Then you move on to the yellow, which is a little darker.
2: Okay.
3: And then the saltiest and most abrasive in flavor is the red miso.
2: Oh, okay. So this is like easing you into miso.
3: Correct. There you go. Beginner's miso.
2: Beginner's miso.
3: Definitely good to add a big handful. You want to pack a whole cup of basil in
2: basil.
3: Here.
2: Basil, okay.
3: Yes, delicious.
2: So you whirl that together.
3: Yes, you're going to pulse this. You can put it in a blender as well.
2: Okay.
3: And then to finish this off, we're going to add in some avocado.
2: Oh, okay. So that makes it nice and creamy.
3: Totally adds another element of flavor. Here you can just whisk that in, Dylan. It makes it creamier and lighter. Mm-hmm. And it adds, again, more nutrients. I'm kind of all about testing until it tastes delicious. And
2: does it taste delicious?
5: Success.
4: Perfect for summer, by the way.
3: Mm-hmm. Kaylee and Craig, amazing taste testers.
2: And we haven't even used the oven yet.
3: Oh, not yet. You're right. And the pasta water can smooth this out, too, if you're using a blender. Mm-hmm. In this case, we're going to get a yellow squash. You're going to cut this in half. I know you and your son do the slicing together.
2: We do. Zucchini and squash, it's an easy thing to have a kid cut because it's not hard like a carrot.
5: They do it as fast as she can, though.
2: Yes.
5: That's masterful over there.
4: Calvin can.
3: This is how I take out stress at home.
2: So do you roast the vegetables or do you use fresh vegetables?
3: Great question. So these are fresh summer veggies. So really thinly sliced zucchini is still nice and sweet. Mm-hmm. Then you cut cherry tomatoes in half. You add your pasta to your pesto.
2: Just mix it all together.
3: Yes, and this is just an easy fusilli. Uh-huh. I love these noodles. They capture the sauce.
2: And why do you like fusilli?
3: Fusilli.
4: Why?
2: Because it's silly. Do you watch Seinfeld?
4: I haven't seen that episode, I'm sorry.
3: Add
4: not the encyclopedia. Like.
3: You can add any veggies to this. If your kids like the sneaky vegetables where you want to like pop them in, this is a good recipe to do it with. And you just fold.
2: This is good. Warm, cold.
4: Yeah.
3: Great. Definitely room temp.
2: Walk me through this drink because it is beautiful looking.
3: You are so kind. Thank you. This is a strawberry matcha latte over ice. Mm. My favorite. You're going to start with strawberry puree.
2: Oh, wow.
3: You can just get this at Target again. Good & Gather.
2: Okay.
3: Unsweetened almond milk. Mm-hmm. Then we're going to place ice over the puree.
2: Okay.
3: Next layer is going to be your almond milk.
5: Does the order that you layer it in matter?
3: Totally great question, Kaylee. It took me many tries to get this right. Mm-hmm. It does actually matter, but I don't want people to be discouraged from trying it at home. Mm-hmm. This is Japanese green tea powder that has been shade grown, finely milled, full of nutrients like vitamin C. I come from a heritage of Japanese tea masters, so
2: I'm
3: taking the pride in what I do. This is delicious.
2: It is delicious because you get the sweetness of the puree.
3: Mm-hmm. You
2: and
3: ready,
2: then
3: Dylan?
2: All the health benefits. You want me to pour it on top?
3: I'm going to top you off.
4: Oh, it's pretty.
2: There we go.
5: I've never been a matcha drinker, but you just turned me, Candace. This is so good.
3: I love that the three of you love this because...
2: Amazing.
3: Matcha is an acquired taste. It really is.
4: I like it.
2: But like this, again... Beginner's matcha. Work right into it. Candace, thank you so much. This is delicious. And of course, you can shop these ingredients from Target by scanning the QR code or heading to today.com/shopthislist.
4: All right. Don't go anywhere, folks. The one and only Tori Kelly. She is going to treat us to a powerful performance with a new song off her latest album. And the third hour of today comes right back.

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1: We are back now with our next guest, who is a musical chameleon of sorts.
2: Tori Kelly is a three-time Grammy Award-winning artist whose music spans multiple genres, including pop, country, and gospel, just to name a few.
3: And now Tori is out with her sixth studio album titled God Must Really Love Me. And in just a few minutes, she'll be performing one of her newest hits just for us. Tori, good morning to you.
4: Hi.
3: What a year it's been for you. We're talking about this new album, but also you became a mom.
4: I did, which has been the best thing ever. Putting out music is amazing, obviously, but becoming a mom, it's just been the biggest blessing. I'm obsessed with it.
3: How did it impact how you went about this album?
4: I mean, this album, if you give it a listen, you'll definitely hear how inspired I was just from having my son. I thought I was done with the album, but it just, something about it didn't feel right. When I was pregnant, I was writing a lot of it. And then once I had my son, I was like, oh, okay, this is what it needs to be.
3: Yeah.
4: The songs just kept pouring out of me.
2: What kind of smile is on his face when he hears you sing to him?
4: Honestly, it's really wild. My husband will get little videos. We're on tour right now, mm-hmm. and he's getting to see me sing. And I thought at first, like, okay, people just say, you know, oh, he knows your voice.
1: Yeah.
4: Okay. But it really is crazy to see his face change. Like, he'll really react.
1: It lights up.
4: It's the best. I can't even explain to you how special it is.
1: Can you tell us about this new album really quickly? What do you want folks to take away from it?
4: Yeah, so it's called God Must Really Love Me. You know, I want people to feel a sense of peace, I think, when they hear it. And just, whatever they're going through, maybe it can just help them, you know, feel a bit better and feel some hope. I think that's what I was feeling when I wrote this album, was just peace and just, you know, taking a deep breath. Life is crazy. Yeah. Like, let's just take a second, ground ourselves, and, you know, be
1: Amen.
4: Grateful for what we have.
1: All right. Without further ado, this is Tori Kelly performing Hurts Real Good. 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

0: Lori Kelly.
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2: 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And her new album, God Must Really Love Me, it's out now. We'll be right back.
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3: People that watch the Today Show aren't just watching a show. They're people that are in the family. They're in our family.
4: They're allowing us into their homes every morning.
3: When we go out there and we get to meet people and they say, I love you, you feel like family, I always say, we feel like your family too. That's how we feel.
4: And they're so excited to be there. We get excited. We feed off that energy.
3: They're the reason we get up in the morning. It's the excitement of being part of something that's bigger than you.
5: Yeah, we got it. Yeah, we're shining today.
6: From the heart of New York City, it's Today with Jenna
1: and Chanel.
5: We got it. Yeah, we're shining today.
6: With today's guest, actor Charlie Hall.
5: Everything feels all right with Jenna and Chanel. We're shining today.
7: Hi, everybody. It is Tuesday, July 7th. It's Wear Yellow Day.
8: No, I'm just kidding.
7: But we all wore yellow.
8: We all wore yellow.
7: People today.
8: Always say, like, oh, does somebody dress you?
7: They think we plan it.
8: Or
7: but
8: do
7: today,
8: you plan it?
7: I mean, the whole team. Like,
8: so
7: I can't.
8: Let's show that Savannah was wearing blue. She went up and changed to 8:30 because Chanel Dillon and I were all in yellow.
7: Yes.
8: And Craig.
7: And then Carson ran upstairs and changed.
8: He changed, too.
7: Did you see Carson at the end of the show? He put on a yellow tie.
8: Where did he even get that from?
7: I wondered that, too, because we've never seen Carson in yellow.
8: No, it's not
7: like
8: his. He must
7: tatted under his suits. And
8: yeah, he stole that from Al Roker.
7: Oh, that's probably
8: don't
7: what
8: you
7: it
8: think?
7: Is. Surely.
8: When you were little, and my girls sometimes still do this,
7: yes.
8: Did you ever plan with your friends the day before?
7: Like, absolutely.
8: Let's wear blue top, red bottoms.
7: Absolutely. I mean, almost, honestly, probably two times a week. I thought somebody was clapping.
8: Why?
7: Oh,
8: she
7: no,
8: did
7: she
8: clap.
7: Did clap.
8: Why
7: she
8: did
7: clapped.
8: You just break out in a clap?
7: Oh, was that Rainey?
8: Rainey, are you okay? Oh, you. She's just.
7: She was agreeing.
8: Agreeing. That's an agree. Sometimes we clap around here in agreement. That I know. And sometimes my kids still do it.
7: Oh, really?
8: Is this not like the typical preteen, teen, 10-year-old vibe where it's like 9 o'clock and mama already has her retainer in and she's about to snooze? I don't really wear a retainer, but I just
7: thought
8: that'd
7: be... you wear a retainer?
8: No, but I just thought that was funny. You know what I mean? I'm like in bed, eye mask.
7: Okay. Do you wear an eye mask?
8: No. I just thought that'd be funny.
7: I have a feeling that you have a retainer and wear an eye mask.
8: No, I don't do
7: either. Where'd that come from?
8: Because I'm trying to
7: you're
8: set the scene.
7: Okay, we're back.
8: Which is like, nobody talk to me.
7: Yeah.
8: Like, it's night time.
7: Yep,
8: okay?
7: Yep.
8: So it's night time. And then they come in and they're like, Mom, I told somebody I would, you know, wear a matching orange tutu tomorrow. Yeah. And I'm like, it is 9 o'clock at night. Do you think things just get delivered?
7: And then you got to just go find it
8: right?
7: or get
8: or,
7: delivered.
8: Mom, we need to bring brownies to Spanish class.
7: Yeah, exactly.
8: Right? Does
7: no,
8: that
7: absolutely.
8: Not happen to you?
7: Oh, it happens all the time. But my kids have now, I got to get it off.
8: It?
7: Yeah, I got to get Uber Eats off. I know.
8: What did I tell you about
7: know,
8: Uber Eats? Don't ever let them have it.
7: The problem with Uber Eats now is they don't just deliver food. They deliver whatever
8: so
7: you
8: So what are
7: need.
8: They, tell me the weirdest thing.
7: The biggest thing?
8: Tell me, or the oddest.
7: Okay. It's bad. But I made them send it back.
8: Tell me.
7: Do you guys know that Best Buy is on Uber Eats?
8: No.
7: And I got it this last, it was a while ago. The doorbell rang. So this was a while ago. The doorbell rang. And it was this, like, it was like a PlayStation wheel. It was like a big box. And I was like, what is this? Like, what is, no, we are not.
8: They Uber-eated.
7: The kids had a bunch of friends over. One of my kids, which will remain nameless, had a bunch
8: he
7: of
8: knows,
7: friends over.
8: He knows who he is.
7: And they thought it would be fun to get like a wheel for whatever game it was. And so I heard the doorbell ring and I'm like, Oh, no, no, no. We are not delivering wheels. Like, that is, like, gaming whole.
8: The fact that you can Uber Eats a PlayStation.
7: Yeah, it's like, because they have different stores. They have Best Buy and Target and, you know, all the things. You can get whatever you need anytime.
8: You take that off those phones right now.
7: Why? The said person had to go back. They had to take it back.
8: Like, they had to walk back.
7: No, you get in a car and take it back. Like, Uber. Wait a minute. I just realized the irony of that.
8: Yeah.
7: It made sense.
8: They got in an Uber, and they Ubered back to the Best Buy, and they were like, sorry, my mom won't let me keep this. Yeah, good.
7: And don't put that on social. If you're here, you got that special.
8: Yeah. If you're on TV, that's good.
7: If you're with us right now, you got some special information.
8: Yeah, that's not living
7: anyway,
8: anymore.
7: What are we talking about
8: Should
7: today?
8: Should we talk about Rihanna? Like, talk about Uber Eating. Rihanna is just like, gosh, she doesn't even Uber. I'm sure she does.
7: Yeah.
8: But she also grocery shops like a normal human.
7: So here's the deal. She recently hit the market with Jason Lee of Hollywood Unlocked, and she gave us an inside look at her grocery list with her kiddos. Take a look.
2: So you need to grocery shop for you and your guests.
9: Okay? I don't have guests. Oh, you got a list over there? No, you got a list. Hold on. Well, you typed up a list.
2: No, I sent it to Michelle, and she printed it out.
9: Okay, but wait, is this store-bought mac and cheese?
2: I usually write it down. She stopped me from writing it down.
9: Is this store-bought mac and cheese, or are we making it?
2: No, we have cheese at home from Barbados.
9: Okay.
2: And I'm adding more cheeses.
9: And noodles.
2: But I'm making it.
9: Okay. I believe it when I see it.
8: Whoa.
7: Did you say, I believe it when,
8: I, believe it when it. I see it.
7: She probably can make a yummy mac and cheese.
8: That looked like a lovely grocery store.
7: I was just about to say, that's a nice little boutique-y grocery store. But I believe that she, you know, likes to cook and do some things.
8: Sure. we're talking about grocery shopping.
7: Well,
8: I will just tell you this.
7: Okay.
8: I learned my lesson. Not to go to the grocery store hungry. Because obviously Jason looked like he was hungry. He just opened the
7: popcorn. Have you ever done that? I just did that the other day.
8: You opened a bag in the store?
7: The Smart Food Popcorn. Yes.
8: I don't
7: know. Can we not do that?
8: Why? I don't think you should.
7: Is it a divided situation?
8: I don't think you should.
7: When I got to the checkout.
8: Somebody boo me?
7: Yeah. No. Where was I? When I got to the checkout, I said,
8: I've eaten this popcorn.
7: Yeah. Can you scan it? I had water and popcorn.
8: I don't think that's bad that you're doing that.
7: Yeah.
8: I just think. I think of the grocery stores like this. Get in and out as fast as you can.
7: For sure.
8: Do I ever buy myself like a sparkling water, like a snack for the way home? Sure. But I'm not eating.
7: You don't wander.
8: And touching.
7: Yeah, no.
8: And
7: that's
8: eating
7: true.
8: And touching, unless it's a free sample.
7: Yeah. No, I was in the checkout line and it was taking forever. And so I was just waiting for my turn.
8: Okay, well, that makes
7: sense. And so they entice us with the things that are the thing.
8: Gum. I get gum and I don't eat it.
7: You put it all.
8: Don't go when you're hungry. And the other rule is try not to take your children.
7: Oh, yeah.
8: Right? Because all of a sudden, I mean, if your kid is...
7: Your cart has buying wheels.
8: Yeah. They're like, can we have Smuckers? Or not Smuckers. We like Smuckers around here. Sorry, Smuckers. I didn't mean Smuckers, the jelly. What were those things that popped in your mouth?
7: Oh, Gushers.
8: I'm like, guys, I know what a gusher is, and y'all aren't going to like it.
7: Yeah,
8: you know?
7: You don't want that.
8: I mean, no offense to the Gushers people.
7: Yeah, when you can't go to the grocery store, although I will say, I don't do the grocery, you know, I just Instacart most of the time. Or should I not? Is it my horrible way to get quiet?
8: No, that makes sense.
7: What, do you like to go and pick your own fruit?
8: We don't Instacart.
7: What do you do?
8: We go to the grocery store.
7: Oh, I mean, I did the other day, and
8: because I find you get that fruit.
7: Well, I was just gonna say, I went into a grocery store the other day because you know I'm in a new neighborhood, so I'm trying to like explore. And so I was like, oh, let me find which grocery store I'm gonna use Instacart for. And so I went into one, and I was like, oh, this is nice. Like I forgot how.
8: When was the last time you had been to a grocery store?
7: Before that?
8: Yeah.
7: Oh. It's been a while.
8: Are we talking years?
7: A year.
8: 1 year?
7: It's been definitely a year. Because it gives me agita. Like, I don't.
8: Do you just keep your same order and just push go?
7: Yeah. And it'll say, are you out of Cheez-Its? Why, yes, I am.
8: I don't know why. We're a grocery store family.
7: Yeah. I mean, no.
8: Well,
7: but the other day I went and I thought, you know what? I need to go back. Okay, last thing.
8: Oh, wait.
7: I need to go back to store. Okay. They should pay me for this because whatever. Trader Joe's.
8: Yes.
7: I went in the other day because a friend made this. You get smoke. You're going to thank me. We need to do this on our, what do we call it? Buzzy Bite, Chanel's Kitchen, whatever it is. Okay.
8: Chanel's Kitchen.
7: smoked salmon, like the ones that come in like the dried pack.
8: Yes.
7: Okay. The Trader Joe's, you're welcome, Trader Joe's. The kale and yogurt dip. And squeeze a little onion on it. And a little cracked pepper.
8: Squeeze a little onion
7: on it. I mean lemon. Squeeze a little lemon on it.
8: I was like.
7: Okay, let's start over. The smoked salmon.
8: Yes.
7: The Greek yogurt dill, a kale
8: dip.
7: Dip.
8: Yes.
7: And a squeeze a little bit of lemon.
8: Yes.
7: And just a little bit of cracked pepper.
8: And you put that
7: on a pita. On a bagel, on
8: Ooh,
7: a cracker, it's like a dip.
8: Wait, we have to talk about this other story.
7: Oh,
8: we
7: sorry.
8: Have to do this. Okay.
7: We have to talk about it.
8: Can
7: tomorrow.
8: We? We can. Scott Foley. Okay.
7: Oh, Scott Foley.
8: Remember his Instagram post caused quite
7: Scott
8: a scandal.
7: Foley.
8: We adore him.
7: Yeah.
8: I love him from Felicity back in the day, but
7: Same.
8: He was also in
7: Same.
8: Scandal. Mm-hmm. It's a video of Scott eating his breakfast with somebody really special. Take a look.
10: All right, crepe batter's made. Do you want a crepe now? Or do you want a crepe on patty?
11: I'll wait. Life cereal, raisin bran, and maybe, what else did I put in here? Oh, cat tongue. Hey.
10: That's nasty.
11: Jerk. There you go.
8: I have very few boundaries around my cats. Very few. But I don't let them eat while I eat. Although, take a look.
12: I just want to ask
13: I don't
12: the class, what kind of cat eats a kiwi? Oh, turns out she likes blackberry too. What kind of cat eats fruit?
13: Ooh,
12: if you know
13: she
12: any,
13: has it in her mouth.
12: Let me know. It does look like she's not eating. She's just licking.
8: I prepared my cat a fruit plate. My cat got a little fruit plate.
7: Cinnabush hanger.
8: She loved it. And she did. And I said, it looks like she's just licking, but no, she ate a blackberry.
7: Oh.
8: She loves fruit. It's good for her digestive tract.
7: Was that like, were you guys eating it together?
14: Oh! No.
7: I cannot. The show is over. I can't.
8: You're quitting?
7: No, I can't. No, I love that we love
8: different
7: ways. Scott is a friend of our show.
8: Yes.
7: I wanted to do a phoner with him and say, Scott, why do you have the kitty cat eating out of your cereal?
8: Now, that looked too much for me. I wasn't like eating. Y'all, coming up next, actor Charlie Hall is here. Did you just do 6'7"?
7: I did 6'7". He's starring in a new series, Maximum Pleasure Guaranteed, and he's joining the cast of one of our favorite shows. We're going to get the scoop. He wants to leave. No, I'm just kidding.
8: No,
7: right
8: he likes
7: this.
8: Cats.
7: You like cats?
8: He likes cats.
7: Charlie, do you like cats?
8: Charlie, he loves
7: you
8: cats.
7: Like cats.
15: 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Two taps later, Claire says nope to the charge and Wells Fargo is on the case. However you make money work, Wells Fargo can work with that.
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0: All right, we know Charlie Hall from shows like The Sex Lives of College Girls and Monster, the Lyle and Eric Menendez story. And soon we're going to see him in the next season of The White Lotus.
1: But right now he's starring in the dark comedy Maximum Pleasure Guaranteed, where his character tries to help his friend solve a murder. Take a look.
2: Hey, reach in there and unlock it.
3: You reach in there and unlock it.
2: No, your arms are crazy long.
3: My arms are normal. These are normal man arms.
2: You're a giant with a freakish wingspan, so stick those pool noodles in there and unlock the door. Go.

0: Who even leaves a dog in a car like that?
1: Princess. Oh.
2: I hope it chews your lips off.
3: Can you get in there and look for the phone?
4: It's so good. I want more.
5: I know. We're into it. Thank this you. Show, even by just that clip, it's this kind of myriad of genre. It's funny. It's a mystery. What drew you to it?
2: Honestly, exactly that. Like, it was... Immediately when I read the script, I was like, wow, there is really not a lot of shows that I have seen or read for that kind of oscillate genre like this, you know? And that was really exciting because it's really genuinely scary. It can be really thrilling and heartbreaking and heartwarming and also really funny. So it was just kind of everything all at once in the best way.
4: I think it's so cool that Stephen King is a fan. Like, he's a big fan. He, like, tweeted about the show.
5: He said it was excellent.
2: It's wild. I thought it was, like, I saw it because he's tweeted about it multiple times.
4: Yeah.
2: Enough to where I kind of was like, is he being paid to do this? What's going on?
4: Awesome.
2: But it's not. It's genuine, and it's so cool, and there's, like, no better endorsement for a mystery than Stephen King. But it's so funny to see him, like, seeing anything that I'm in is quite an honor. Really, really wild to see.
5: The White Lotus is like the type of show that changes people's careers. Our friend Leslie Bibb was on it.
2: The best.
5: Are you so pumped? I mean, what happened when you got this role?
2: Yes, so pumped. I really couldn't believe it. It's so funny because, like, when I got the call from my team that I got The White Lotus, I internally was freaking out, but I'm the type of person, like, I don't get too high, I don't get too low, and I'm kind of a little bit coy with how I'm feeling.

0: guy?
1: I can't tell you that. I wish I could, but I can't.
2: Is it you? So good?
0: I'm trying to look at you and see in your eyes.
1: Ready?
2: Go.
0: Do you die in the White Lotus?
1: I don't know.
0: Okay, he's looking. He did blink twice.
2: Usually, sometimes when guys lie, their nostrils flare.
0: Or they look to the left.
1: Oh, okay. Where did I look?
0: You look straight on, okay. But you blink twice.
1: Which is, that's just a telltale.
0: Yeah, it is.
2: Can't wait.
0: Okay, so you were 1 year old when Seinfeld ended, is that right?
1: Yeah.
3: You one?
1: Ish, yeah.
0: That was you? That's that tiny little baby?
1: That is me, believe it or not. I think I posted that for Mother's Day.
0: God, it's so
2: good. When did you know that, like,
1: 20 years.
0: Seinfeld was like
2: a hit. Yeah, Seinfeld was like a, you know.
1: Well, it's funny, I don't remember when I sort of figured out the Seinfeld of it all, but I do remember when I was really young, like kind of like 5 and before, I was convinced that my mom was famous for like just being a mom, like just being my mom. And so I thought people were like asking for her autograph and stuff because she was my mom.
0: Oh, that's so cute.
1: And I don't remember exactly. I don't remember when that switched, but I do remember being surprised when other moms wouldn't get, because I'm like, wait, they're also moms.
2: Mom.
1: Like, what's going on
0: we
1: here?
0: We celebrate moms in this country.
1: Absolutely.
0: Ask her for her autograph.
1: 100%.
2: I love
0: it. Oh my God, I love it.
2: That was great.
0: You're such a pleasure. Thank you for being here.
1: And
0: speaking of pleasure, Maximum Pleasure Guaranteed is streaming now on Apple TV.
2: All right. Up next, the after-school program turning teenage boys into confident men and the man behind the mission right after this.
4: The average cost of a DUI in Virginia is $11,352.47. 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

0: Now to a story out of Georgia about a program that went viral for teaching practical skills to teenage boys, like how to iron, go grocery shopping, or book a doctor's appointment.
1: We're going to chat with the man behind those videos in just a moment. But first, a look at why he's hoping his lessons will change lives.
2: And they y'all gonna learn how to iron. You understand that?
3: Yes, sir.
2: There you go. Flip that wrist. Oh, he done got it. What we do now?
4: At this summer camp and after school program, students are learning some of life's most practical skills.
2: Do we understand now how to grocery shop?
5: Some of the things that we teach, how to make doctor's appointments, how to speak confidently, how to do laundry, how to paint. For us, routines build habits, habits build character, and character makes the man.
4: These lessons have captivated social media.
2: Make sure that bad boy real good and flat. You understand that?
5: We're inspiring people all over the country, and we're inspiring parents. And if we're hitting 18 million views, that can actually make a dent in society.
4: But for founder and content creator King Randall, the program X for Boys is focused on helping those in his hometown of Albany, Georgia.
5: The city of Albany, Georgia is one place that everybody believes you have to leave in order to succeed. I refuse to leave our town. I think this is my charge. We're responsible for raising the next police officers. We're responsible for raising the next mailmen. We're responsible for raising the next teachers. And we want to make sure that we are having some type of impact on all of those kids to become protectors and providers for their community.
4: The 26-year-old says it's his community that helped shape the man he's become.
5: We had a village concept in our neighborhood. I was raised up around those football coaches, those teachers, the pastors, the mom, and that's what I want to see for other kids. You should have a lot of people helping to pour into you. And I'm really appreciative for all the mentors I had growing up.

0: King had mentors in culinary school.
1: Chef Sly, he taught me, you know, everything about culinary, but he's like a grandfather to me now.
0: And in the Marines.
1: The Marine Corps helped shape how I teach. It shapes my cadence when I speak to the kids. You understand that?
2: Yes, sir.
0: But King found his true calling investing in the youth back home. In 2019, he kicked off his first camp when he was just 19 years old.
1: There were no other programs that were offering what I was trying to teach. And that's why parents believed in what I was doing, even with me being that young. We changed oil. We grew our own food. We had the greatest summer ever that year. I wanted something where we were actually trying to change the mindsets of the children to give them a new outlook on things.
0: Seeing such success motivated King. He purchased and renovated this office building, a space where he now hosts 25 students free of charge.
3: We do a whole bunch of stuff, field trips, exercise, everything.
4: We take care of the chickens. We get eggs.
5: We really do a lot of penmanship and spelling and math. Yeah, I'd be ready for fifth grade.
6: It's hard raising boys by yourself, especially without a father. But I just put them around people and the resources that's going to help them in life.
7: Woo, I'm very grateful. He's not shy no more. He used to be very shy.
1: We've taken him to Atlanta. We've flown him to Utah and different things to see that mountains are big or to see snow for the first time or to see that a skyscraper is huge. Some of them have never been outside of our city limits. So for them to discover the world, to discover different pathways to success, that means a lot.
0: And the program doesn't stop with the boys. Families receive help with groceries, cleaning supplies, and utility bills.
1: We're relieving stress, and building morale at home is just as important as raising a kid. Morale at home is everything.
6: That's an emotional spot for me. King, thank you for not just taking my boys in, but taking me in as a parent.
7: King has been a blessing in my life. I love King for that.
1: Raising children is not easy. This is my small hometown, and we have hope for our town.
8: My gosh, we are so happy that King Randall is here. King, we're like have tears in our eyes because you are an angel on earth. You're mentoring all of these incredible boys.
9: Yes,
8: I know you get probably more out of it than they do.
9: Yes, ma'am.
8: You're also spreading this to girls, too.
9: Yes, ma'am. So we just opened up the girls program. We just started doing a camp with them. I was very nervous for the past couple of years to do that because people have been asking me to do it for so long. But to see those girls wanting to come back and teaching them about safety and being prepared or find the emergency shutoff at the gas station or how to pressure wash, how to check on your car.
10: Yeah.
9: Those things are important because
8: our
9: girls are missing
8: it. And they need mentors, too.
10: I love
9: absolutely
10: that.
9: Everybody
10: and I love
9: one.
10: You place importance on just the generational, you know, your grandmother helped you come up with the idea and you love your mentors. I was reading there's this one, you know, talk to us really quickly about your mentors growing up.
9: Yeah, so my mentors growing up were very important to me. I believe in a village concept, and that's why we have the program the way that we do. So my grandfathers, my mother, my grandparents, my football coaches, my teachers, the deacon that stayed behind my
10: Absolutely.
9: House, the truck driver across the street, all these men helped to raise me. But one meaningful thing for me was both my grandparents, my grandfather on my mom's side and my dad's side, both passed away on the same day last year. And they both gave me so much wisdom. And so for me, that was a bigger charge for me to continue doing what they gave me. And for me, my grandparents didn't leave me what I would say inheritance as far as money, but as far as wisdom.
8: Oh, amen. Beautiful. Well, we have a little surprise for you because some of those mentors wanted to send you a little message. Take a look.
11: King Randall, thank you for everything that you're doing in our community. We love you. We appreciate you.
12: The future of our kids is a whole lot brighter with your passion and dedication. Love you, King.
13: I have truly seen you grown from a young boy to a young man. Keep up the great work. Don't let nothing, nobody distract you from your journey.
14: Proud of the fact that you're putting and serving others in front of yourself.
15: I knew you'd be great when you was younger, man. You kept driving. Keep pushing, man. Inspiring young men to continue to grow forth in the Lord. Man, our prayers are with you. God bless you, brother.
16: You've become a big stone that's causing many ripples. Ripples that will continue for generations. I love you, man.
8: Aww.
9: Y'all pulled out some people.
10: That. Oh, my this goodness. This show will do that, let me tell you.
9: Wow.
8: Well, and that last message is from your former teacher, Robert Sly. I know he means a lot to you.
9: Yeah, Chef Sly, he's like a grandfather to me now. And we became so close because he caught me skipping his class back when I was in 10th grade. And now, like, I'm at his house almost every week now. But you guys pulled out some special people I hadn't seen in so long. My football coach, Nelson.
8: Yeah.
9: Chef Beard, Chef White. They mean a lot to me, especially from culinary school. So I appreciate you all.
10: Well, they love you too. Yeah. So we have another surprise for you this morning. Robert is here. Yeah. Robert, come on out. Hey.
9: Good to see you, Chef.
8: Yeah. Careful.
10: Everybody's sticking around. Yes. So we're going to talk to Robert about the power of mentorship right after this.
8: Yes.
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0: We are back with the founder of the mentorship program X for Boys and Girls, King Randall, who has been inspiring teens to become confident, successful men.
1: And before the break, we surprised King with one of his mentors, former teacher Robert Sly. So happy you made it in. Listen, it was a tough travel day yesterday here in New York City, but why do you think it was important to be here for King?
2: Because King is King, and he's so special to my family. My wife and I, we've known him for over half your life now, right? Mm-hmm. He's like a son to us.
0: Aww.
2: He says grandson, but
0: yeah, more like son.
2: I prefer son.
0: You know what's so amazing about this story is, like, you really learned to be who you are from people like Robert.
3: Yes,
0: and
3: ma'am.
0: Now you're Robert to all of these kids.
3: Yes, ma'am. I believe in the village concept. You know, I talk about it often. And sometimes on our videos, people are always like, well, where are their parents?
0: Yeah.
3: I'm like, their parents are existing.
0: Yeah.
3: They need help, too. Like, we don't know it all. And so I think if we all can give knowledge to children, I think children could be better if it's not just one person doing it. But if we have 10 or 20 people trying to affect one child, that child could be great.
1: And I love how you talked about you take field trips. You took a field trip, I think, to Delta Airlines.
3: Mm-hmm. Yes.
1: How cool is that?
3: Yeah, so Delta invited us to come to the headquarters, and that was such a beautiful
1: experience. Oh, look
3: at that. And my son there, he wants to be a pilot, so that was cool for him. But just teaching them, you know, about emergencies. People don't even know what to do on an airplane because they just get on there and just put their headphones in or whatever. But teaching them real life scenario training is what's best, because life doesn't give you a worksheet. Again, it gives you a scenario.
0: Yeah. Mm. Speaking of Delta, King, we have another little surprise for you. Delta Airlines heard about your incredible work, and they want to help your mission. They are donating $10,000 to the X for Boys and Girls program so that you can continue to help these incredible kids in your community.
3: Yes, ma'am. I really appreciate it.
0: How will that help?
3: Absolutely. Absolutely. You know, we have staff. You know, I want to make sure I give credit to my staff members. The kids are watching right now. They're operating the summer camp, you know, without me being there. And the program is existing, not just because of me, but because of those people that you don't see on the camera, that you don't see behind the camera. These people are a big part of the program. So just us being able to receive something like that, to be able to help everyone, it means a lot.
0: We hope people watching, too, will think about donating. How proud are you of King?
2: I am so, so proud. Frederick Douglass said it's easier to train a child than to reform a man. So I love you for what you do.
3: I appreciate you. Love you, too.
2: Right.
3: Yes, sir.
2: Right.
0: Aww. Y'all should go have lunch.
1: I know.
3: Yeah.
1: You made it to New York City.
0: Here.
1: Go enjoy.
3: You gotta go eat.
0: Thank you.
1: Congratulations.
0: So much.
3: Thank you so much
1: for what you do.
3: Thank you.
1: Yeah.
0: Coming up next, interior designer Mikkel Welch.
1: He is giving us a glimpse inside his beautiful home and sharing DIY decor for under $50. That's right after this.
0: Thank you.
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0: There's nothing more fun than seeing where designers live. And today, our pal Mikhail Welch is taking us inside his stunning Welch Manor in Los Angeles.
1: Okay, the author of The Forever Home opened his cozy cottage-inspired retreat for NBC's Open House. Let's take a look.
2: Welcome to Welch Manor. I got obsessed with the Cotswolds. The inspiration behind the design all started from a trip to the English countryside. I love my dining room. The mix that I always say is for every vintage piece, there needs to be a modern piece. Welcome to my bedroom. I wanted to kind of play homage to that traditional old school lifestyle. This is where I do literally spend every morning before I get ready to go to work. And this is why I love my outdoor area.
3: That's in that bathtub.
0: Oh my gosh.
1: We want to go live in your house.
0: I was just about to say.
3: Open invitation.
1: So you're going to show us three DIY projects that are really based off of what you've done in your home.
3: Yes, and the best part, they're all under $50.
1: So, we like that.
3: Okay, so let's start off with the drapes. Drapes can be like really, really expensive.
1: Yes.
3: So this is a way that you can make some inexpensive Roman shades. So basically what I've done is I've taken some fabric.
1: Okay.
3: And I'm just going to have one. Can one of you hold the other end of this fabric?
1: Sure.
3: Okay. So what I've done is I've gone to the hardware store and I've gotten an inexpensive blind.
1: Okay.
3: And so if you just hold this in, Chanel.
1: Okay.
3: What I do is I lay this out and I take my scissors and literally what I want to do is every five sections, I want to cut out an actual blind. So I'm just going to do
1: it. Why are we doing so that it can...
3: So I can make a structure.
1: Okay.
3: Because basically what I will do is I'll cut this off here.
1: Mm-hmm.
3: I'll just do one.
1: Okay.
3: And once I cut these out, it allows me to basically have boning.
1: Oh,
3: and once you have that boning, you take the fabric glue and then you can adhere.
0: And then you get the ruffles.
3: Exactly.
0: So
3: I'm going to cheat and show you the reveal
1: like
3: heel.
1: Like the tufts, right?
3: Exactly.
0: The tufts, that's a better word.
1: Oh, that makes sense.
3: And so this is really simple and easy. And literally all you're doing is taking the fabric, you're gluing this on. And when you get finished, you have a beautiful shade.
0: It's going to,
3: yes, that you can just...
0: And when you pick certain fabrics, it can give it an extra elevated look because it'll look...
3: Exactly.
1: Depending
0: design.
1: On what your house
3: $40.
1: Is. Yeah. That's amazing.
0: Wow.
3: $40.
1: Now, we saw in your dining room, you had some really beautiful kind of vases.
3: Yes. Okay, so this one is a little more hands-on.
0: Wow.
3: I love my vase.
1: Yeah,
3: now,
1: we like
3: but
1: that.
3: We're going to do
1: But yours is expensive.
3: Girl, we're not going to talk about that part. We're gonna make you one that is, you know.
0: Yours is gonna be. You can pick yours up.
3: It's good.
1: Yeah. Okay.
3: Okay. So I got these bowls from the dollar store.
1: Okay.
3: And what I did is I got some pre-made paper mache.
1: Okay.
0: I didn't even know that was a thing.
1: I haven't paper mache'd since like third grade.
3: Well, you know what? Today, Jenna, if you want to take one of these,
1: sure.
3: Clothes,
1: wait, you
3: go back to elementary, and we're gonna
1: we're gonna
3: have a little fun with
1: paper
3: mache.
1: Okay. We have 1 minute. We got her.
3: Okay. So all right. So we're gonna take a little bit of paper mache, and I'll do it so that you guys don't get dirty. So what I like to do is I take the paper mache.
1: Okay.
3: I need a little more paper mache.
1: Yeah.
3: But what I typically do is I just adhere it to the bowl. Sorry, this is not.
0: That's okay. We should have put more.
1: We need more.
3: Yeah, we need a little bit more.
0: And then it'll go to here?
3: Yeah, so it'll dry like that. And once it dries.
1: Like if you have a real thick paper mache, then you really put it everywhere.
3: And so then what I do is I take my bowls once they dry.
0: It is.
3: And I literally. Glue
1: them together
3: on top of each other,
0: yes.
3: just like this, with the glue, and then you paint it.
1: And you cut out this.
3: Yep, cut that out, and then you can add a paint.
1: And you can paint it if you want.
0: Yeah,
3: so
1: that's pretty. Take that home.
0: I know, right? That's good. Okay. Ooh.
3: Okay, so this is a very special one.
0: Yeah.
3: This is in my kitchen. As a matter of fact, this brass railing is from
0: look
3: my actual
0: that.
3: House. I took it.
0: Oh,
3: like,
0: I love. Look at that. Look at this picture.
3: It wouldn't arrive in time.
1: I love that. And I love how you hang art in your kitchen.
3: So this one is easy too. Literally, all I did was go to the hardware store. Had a board cut down the size, and I painted it matte black. Like, simple and easy. Went online to Etsy, got these brass railing
1: that
3: kits.
1: That are beautiful.
3: $14. You just put these across the top, hang it up on the wall, and you got yourself a custom-looking shelf.
1: And you could do this in the kitchen, or you could do it in any little
3: space.
1: She's trying to make some little custom spaces.
0: I know. I'm over here making reading nooks.
1: Yeah, this could be in your
0: reading nook. I love this.
1: That's what you
0: need. This is gorgeous. Will you come over after this?
3: Let's do it.
0: Up next, that was great. Thank you.
1: She's not kidding.
0: I know. I'm not. Up next, a peek at some buzzy movies we can't wait for right after this.
1: She's not kidding.
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1: All right, it is time to check out some buzzy movie trailers in our series. Can't wait for that. Here's the first one.
0: Okay, so our first movie, the debut, Julianne Moore plays a housewife who decides to audition for community theater. But when the intense director decides to whip her into shape as an actress, he also changes her life.
7: What's your story? I don't think we've seen you before.
8: I haven't sung in front of anyone since church choir.
7: We're auditioning for Jerry.
8: Who's Jerry?
7: Basically the biggest name in New Jersey community theater. He's brilliant, but he's not here to be your friend. Hi, Jerry.
9: Milk or no milk when you have it.
8: All of the baggage that you've been holding on to your whole life.
10: Honey, did you make dinner?
8: Use it. I'll need my tool belt and a mocha, no milk.
11: I knocked you off the damn wall and you are lying in pieces all over the ground.
12: Oh, God, did she kill you?
11: But we are going to put Humpty Dumpty back together again. And Anna, when we do that, you are going to be dynamite, baby.
1: Wow, we don't even know what to say.
0: I'm in.
1: Me too.
0: The debut drops later this year.
1: Okay, our next movie is The Heart of the Beast. Brad Pitt stars as a veteran going on one last mission with his combat dog. After a plane crash leaves them stranded, they fight their way out together.
13: This region here is the heart of the beast. Most folks learn that the hard way.
14: Good job, buddy.
15: We're just gonna have to do this the hard way.
1: Wow. We're this is like Hatchet. Wow. All right. Heart of the Beast hits theater September 25th.
0: These look good. Okay. Yeah. This last one better be good. Our last movie is Heartstopper Forever. Following the hit Netflix series, the film explores how the relationship between Nick and Charlie gets tested as they potentially separate after high school. Look at this one.
16: Everyone thinks teenage relationships don't last. Guess I'm an optimist then.
17: I need you to be okay without me.
16: It's not as sad as you think. All of us, whether we're together or not, the love that connects us will never break. We built it, and it built us.
17: We look after each other, don't we?
16: Always.
0: I mean, Heartstopper Forever hits Netflix July 17th.
1: Have you seen the first season of that? It's so good. We'll be back right after
0: this.
18: 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Considering Claire isn't in Paris right now, that seemed odd. To the bank, and to Claire. Two taps later, Claire says nope to the charge, and Wells Fargo is on the case. However you make money work, Wells Fargo can work with that.
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0: Tomorrow, y'all, NBA superstar Jason Tatum will be here.
1: Oh, that's going to be so much fun. Have a great day, everybody. We'll see you tomorrow.
0: Bye.
1: That is nothing.
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2: People who literally are up all night to bring this show to you. 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They're people that are in the family. 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
2: 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I always say, we feel like your family too. 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
4: 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We get excited. We feed off that energy.
2: 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It's the excitement of being part of something that's bigger than you.
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4: 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Dylan's got your full forecast. Then, emotional send-off. Team USA's thrilling run coming to an end at the World Cup after a lopsided loss to Belgium. 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And let's get technical. Worried about crowded airports and high gas prices as summer travel heats up? Just ahead, the simple tech-savvy tips to save money and time on your next vacation. All that plus a sneak peek at the new Muhammad Ali series.
6: I'm the fastest. I'm the strongest. I can't be beat.
4: Ella Langley continues her reign.
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1: This morning on Today's Consumer, we are going to help you become a more tech-savvy traveler just as the summer vacation season heats up.
2: Yeah, long lines, crowded airports, high gas prices can make trips challenging. But with a little planning, there are ways to save time and money. And here to show us how, NBC Business correspondent Brian Chung. Good morning.
3: Morning.
2: Okay, the airport. I was just trying to rent a car, actually.
3: Oh,
2: when you dread the counter, you dread the waits. How can you have more ease at the airport?
3: Yeah, well, let's start off at checking in and going through security, because it seems like these days there's like a million different lines.
1: Yes.
3: There's pre-check, there's clear with pre-check, there's clear without pre-check. Like, what is going on here? Let's walk you through it right now. First off, the cost. So TSA pre-check, people probably know about it. It's usually $80 to $85. It'll cover you for 5 years. That can allow you to skip some of the longer security lines. But now you also have Global Entry, where you'll have TSA included for that. It's $120, but that'll expedite the process if you're coming back into the United States at TSA. And then lastly, you have clear. This is the option where it's $219 per year. It's a little bit hefty, but again, that's going to give you one more option, because then you have clear. You also have clear with pre-check. There's also a thing called touchless ID. You may have noticed it when you check in.
1: That.
3: Oh, it's great, because you don't even need your documents on you. You just go straight up to the check-in. They just scan your face and then you walk right through, but you will need TSA pre-check for that. There's also digital ID. If things aren't already confusing enough, that's where you go on Apple Wallet. You can add a passport to it. You should still include your physical document when you're traveling with you, but it gives you an option to scan your ID on your way in. Participating airports around the country are using that. Use my TSA app to see for wait times at the airport, as well as airport websites. In some cases, the airport website is better than the MyTSA app. And check FlightAware and Flighty. These are websites where you can see the delays to your flight. And sometimes they'll actually provide you those updates before the gate agent even does. So it's a good place to check. And lastly, mobile passport control. This is a way that you can answer all the questions when you're flying back into the U.S. Remember, you have to, like, fill out the form.
1: Mm-hmm.
3: You can do that online, and that'll allow you for an expedited reentry into the U.S. as well.
1: All right. We've covered the skies. Let's talk about the roads here. If you're driving, taking a road trip this summer, some apps maybe, some hacks for folks who are watching.
3: Yeah. Well, I think top of mind right now is, of course, gas prices, right? $3.79. That's the current average. That's almost a dollar more expensive than when the war started. So if you want to check for the best prices around you, GasBuddy is going to give you a map of where all the local stations are, what those prices are looking like. AAA, of course, for roadside assistance, but it's also even going to offer you some updates on what travel delays look like and whether or not certain roads are congested. Spot Hero and Spot Angel.
1: Hero.
3: Yeah. Once you get to your location, if you're looking for cheap parking options in the major cities, that can be a real headache. You can find cheap options at Spot Hero, Spot Angels. If you really want to go on the cheap, it'll tell you where you can find free street side parking.
2: Wow.
3: And it saves you the time of, you know how there's like seven signs that are to like read through? You're like, okay, between seven and nine.
1: Especially
3: that just cuts that just cuts all of it. It tells you right now, here's where you can park street side. It's huge.
2: How does it do that? Wow. That's
1: how do it know?
2: Yeah, how does it know? Okay, what about hotels?
3: AI, I guess.
2: Yeah.
3: Well, hotels. So download the app. I know that doesn't sound all that exciting, but these days you can skip check-in. You just mobile check-in. You just walk right up to the door. In some cases, you don't even need to check in to get the key, because the phone itself serves as a way to unlock the door. Mm. If you download the app, that's a good way you can do that. 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In some cases, your credit card offers cash back at certain hotels where you'll get a lot more bang for your buck by booking through the credit card. 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
1: Like, just like any hotel?
3: Or? Yeah. Well, I mean, you know, not every hotel is going to be listed in the Uber app, but they partner up with, I believe it was Expedia, to offer what is a pretty wide selection of hotels at a discount.
1: Right, so, Brian, let's say you feel adventurous. You go to this new city, but it can be a little overwhelming, a little intimidating even. 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
3: Yeah, well, look, I mean, when you're traveling in a new place, first off, trying to find food. A lot of people are booking through Airbnb. 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
2: Yep. 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
3: 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Local rideshare apps, remember, Uber's not in every country. 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So just make sure that you download the proper app when you land in the country that you're landing at. And City Mapper, if you want to use public transit in many cities, you don't need to have a rental car. You can use City Mapper to help you get around whatever the local trains and local bus options might be to save another extra pretty penny.
1: 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Lots of hacks. Can you help Savannah with the rental car situation?
3: Text me later.
2: I will. Thank you. All right, Dylan, over to you.
0: So which security line do I go in?
2: Nobody knows.
0: Still confused. Yeah, nobody knows. It is hot in the Southwest. We've got heat alerts for so many people, 19 million people under heat advisories or heat warnings, including the Grand Canyon, including L.A., Palm Springs. You stretch it over into Phoenix, Tucson, where we're seeing just extreme heat. Temperatures well up into the triple digits. Dangerous heat, so limit your time outdoors during the hottest part of the day. Las Vegas is 108. Going to Palm Springs, it's 112. Matching that in Yuma, Sedona, 101 degrees, and this is about 5 to 10 degrees above average, so warmer than you would expect this time of year. Palm Springs, Yuma, Phoenix, all around 113 to 114 degrees tomorrow, and the triple digits stick around throughout the rest of the week into the start of the weekend. Palm Springs drops to 109 on Saturday. That's, I guess, some relief. Phoenix stays up around 110 as we go into the weekend. Tucson, 108, then eventually dropping down to 102. So hot is hot. That fire risk is real, too, because not only is it hot, but it's also dry. Some isolated severe storms across the northern plains and the East Coast. Still a bit unsettled. Lots of clouds around. Most of the heavier rain will be down through the mid-Atlantic today. That's a look at the weather.
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0: I mean,
1: did you change into a yellow tie?
2: Nothing to see here.
0: That's impressive.
3: Blew our minds.
0: That's impressive.
2: Yeah.
1: Now that is impressive.
0: I love
2: this. This is your tie. Went right into the
0: That's okay. It's yours now.
3: Is it totally worth the scramble?
2: Yeah, I think so. Look at it.
0: Look at this.
1: It makes me feel like we should try to coordinate more often.
0: On Tuesdays, we yellow.
1: Yes. All
0: You look good in pastels, by the way. You should do it more.
2: Thanks.
1: All right. Well, catch your breath. This next story is going to make you hungry. Bakeries are popping up all over the UK, and they're fueled by social media.
0: Well, now people are waiting in long lines to get a taste of the hottest new pastries. Our Molly Hunter takes us along on a bakery crawl. That's what they're calling it, huh, Molly?
4: That is what the kids are calling it these days. Looking good in yellow. Good morning to all of you guys. But here in London, the bakery craze is absolutely booming. And we are not talking about plain croissants and cinnamon rolls. Oh, no, there is a wild world out there. And people are trading their pints for pastries. Take a look.
5: The sun is shining, the streets are buzzing, and London is full of small, simple pleasures.
4: Can I order a cinnamon bun?
5: It has that unmistakable British summer feel.
4: My absolute perfect morning.
5: But this morning, it's not just about grabbing coffee. We're joining a bakery crawl.
6: Whoa, look at that lemon.
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5: 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And for this morning's organizer, Claire Braganza, it's the good vibes that get her out of bed.
7: And what's not a great way to make friends than with a big, buttery pastry?
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7: exactly.
5: First stop, a tiny Cantonese bakery in the Marylebone neighborhood. 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
7: Oh my God. This is all of my favorite Asian flavors in a delicious puffy bun, not a morning bun. It has chili crisp, it has hoisin glaze. What do we have?
6: So I have the honey toast with salted cream.
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5: Tables full, phones out, snap first, share fast, then pass the goods. 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These bakeries have become do-not-miss destinations, fueled by many, many social media likes where everyone's a food critic.
6: This is the best way to try lots of different pastries all in one go and also make friends.
5: And in a city known for its traditional pubs, this feels different. Locals and visitors alike are trading pints for pastries.
7: What do you think it is about a bakery crawl on a Sunday morning that brings people together?
6: The wholesome activity.
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7: This is Chai Guys. This Chai Guys is known for their chai and their spiced pastry.
10: So fragrant.
5: Try one.
7: I've tried their cardamom buns. They're really, really nice.
5: Try another.
7: Oh, isn't it so good?
8: Look at this one. It's got a whole brownie on the inside.
5: And keep moving across the city.
7: So you walk off the first pastry, have the second pastry, walk off the third pastry.
5: For many, it's about more than just the food.
7: Events like these help you go out of your comfort zone. I'm from Boston. It really helped me build a life and community.
5: While the pastries may sell out, it's the connections made here that are even sweeter.
7: Oh my God, it's so good. I got the staff.
4: Now, this was a tough assignment. As you can see, selfishly, I can't think of a better assignment to take on at 8.5 months pregnant. Unlimited appetite for baked goods. But what was so cool, you guys, is these are tiny kitchens cranking out masterpieces. And it's really social media and word of mouth that has kicked some of these businesses into high gear. Guys.
1: Okay, talk about burying the lead, Molly. So we didn't know you were pregnant again. Congrats.
0: This is exciting.
1: For a new show, we're not really up on it now, are we?
0: Oh, she's in London. She's in London. I haven't seen her in person in a while.
3: We only see you from, like, from here on. Yeah. You never know.
0: This is exciting.
4: Are
0: you boy or girl? Can you tell us?
4: Baby boy coming in August.
0: Yes!
4: Baby boy coming in August.
1: That's
4: awesome. Fueled by pastries after that shoot.
0: Thank you, Molly.
1: Oh, congrats, honey.
0: What a fun show.
1: I know. Yeah.
0: Carson in yellow. Molly's having a baby. Jill's here with some steals and deals. Jill's got steals and deals for the house. All up to 80% off.
1: Your deals are your babies right there.
11: That's right. Yes. Many babies.
0: Deal babies. But first,
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1: 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You know what to do, folks. 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Good to see you.
2: Hello. Good morning.
1: You got your Knicks.
2: Oh, my Knicks championship. Yes, this will be for a while. I'm going to be milking this Knicks championship. Okay, so let's start with these are small investments that will make a big difference in each aspect of your life. So let's do this for Lindsay. The Sutra Precision Volumizing Hair Glider, the retail $199, the deal $39. 80% off. This is our biggest discount of the day. What's so great about this is you can smooth, straighten, and wave with just one pass. So it depends on just how you navigate it.
1: Yeah.
2: So we have a before and after, I think, of straight. So this was done just by one getting it straight there.
1: Yeah.
2: And you see that before and after. It's not this dramatic difference. It's that your hair dries naturally, then you put it in, and it really smooths it out.
1: You can also get $200 regular?
2: Regular $199, yeah. And you could get waves like mine by just navigating it, so it's super easy to use.
1: All right.
2: So this is great. I've been using this all over the house. The Stone Candles Scented Diffuser. It's a set of two. The retail $84, the deal $19, 77% off. You'll get two of these. So I use the Scentel.
1: Isn't it?
2: And it's not so overwhelming. So I've been using it. I've been putting it in different rooms just for different scents. It's interesting. And I know you love candles. What's different about it, obviously, you don't need to light it. It just emotes the scent. So this is really great. And what a beautiful gift to give.
1: Oh, and what do we have here?
2: Okay, so this is an entire bathroom makeover. You could get one piece, or you can say, you know what? I really want to groove things up and make something a full makeover.
1: Colors.
2: So the Zone Denmark Bathroom Essentials, the retail $34.99 to $129, deal price $14 to $40, up to 69% off. So you see all the different things in the different colors. I would pick one color and go with it and just really redo everything if you can do it. So the soap dispenser, a soap dish, the trash bin, the jar with the lid, the tissue box, it really elevates those ordinary items and makes them extraordinary.
1: I like the design. It's nice and sleek.
2: That's what I mean. I mean, look at the hamper. It's like it makes like a gorgeous hamper and trash bin. So these are great if you could do the whole thing.
1: Oh, I love a nice pillow, Jill.
2: Yeah, so this is the Layla Sleep Kapok pillow, the retail $114 to $134, the deal price $38 to $45, 67% off. What's great about this is this is extra filling that comes from the tree. It's a Kapok tree. And this is a fill. It simulates down. 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
1: We love air purifiers.
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1: Yeah. 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
2: in different colors and $40 and a lot of neutral colors. 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We went through all of her Tupperware to find the tops and the bottoms, you know, the matching.
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2: 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Even the strainer, it looks so beautiful. 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
1: Well done, Jill. Thank you. Can you walk us through all the items?
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1: Well done. Thank you. 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So we've shopped. Now it's time to eat, huh?
3: All right, guys. Coming up next, Chef Candace Kumai is cooking up a sweet and savory salmon recipe that you're going to be making on repeat this summer. But first, this is Today.

0: 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Should we tell everybody our history?
1: Good morning, Carson.
0: Come on.
1: All right, go ahead.
0: Candice and I met when she was 16. I was hosting TRL in San Diego at the beach house. She was in high school. She came down to TRL and had the hots for M&M and was trying to, like, get me to let her. That's how far we go back.
2: But how did you get to actually meet Carson?
1: Well, it wasn't until, well, they pulled us aside to do the segment. Then I told him about M&M. And then years later, we end up shooting together for Today.
2: Oh, my gosh.
1: My mom has the VHS tape.
0: Wow. Is that unbelievable?
2: You know, Carson's an M&M song.
0: Okay, let's get to cooking.
2: Right.
0: All right, chef, come on. Good to see you again.
1: Great to see all of you.
0: On to great things since those days.
1: Amazing.
0: Those crazy old days. What are we making here? Salmon.
1: Okay, this is a honey glazed miso salmon, and we're going to place it over a salad. So this is perfect for summer.
0: Love it.
1: Really easy. You're going to start with a marinade. This is miso in the bowl.
0: Okay.
1: We're going to add honey to this, Carson. I'm
0: going
1: to put you to work.
0: Please do.
1: I'm going to add a little bit of toasted sesame oil, rice vinegar.
0: Yep.
1: And we're going to give this a whisk.
0: Gotcha.
1: And I know you and the family, the kids,
0: we love this. Yeah.
1: Really great.
0: What do you like about the miso in particular?
1: Miso adds sweet and umami flavor, especially when it's the white miso. So it's going to give you that fifth layer of taste that they have in Japan.
0: Put this on her.
1: You can just baste it, drizzle it, paint it. You're going to go ahead and marinate this for 10 minutes.
0: Oh, that's it.
1: Before you start. Yes, and you can use this on chicken. You can use it on poultry. You can use it on your favorite protein. Anything goes.
0: I'll tell you, we barbecue so much meat in the summer, you know, burgers and dogs and steaks. Yeah. And there's nights where we're like, let's do something a little lighter, a little different.
2: A little lighter.
0: This is the meal.
2: Unless it's like it's slim. It's shady.
0: Right. Oh, my gosh. Will you stop?
1: I love you, Savannah.
0: Will you stop? You are a troublemaker.
1: So for the salad, while it's cooking, you want to make it. We're dressing.
2: You led me right to it.
0: Got some mustard down.
1: This is so easy to make. Dijon, this is a Good & Gather honey. You can just grab it at Target.
0: Okay, gotcha.
1: Put it right on in.
0: Mm-hmm.
1: These are easy staples that you have at home already.
0: Mm-hmm.
1: This is Dijon honey.
0: All this?
1: This is the lemon juice. Yes, sir.
0: Okay.
1: A Good & Gather olive oil. We're going to just place it right in. Now, you can shake it and mix it and keep it at home just
0: how much
1: in a
0: olive
1: week.
0: Oil?
1: As much as you would like. There you go.
0: Okay, great.
1: I always say about 2 tablespoons, maybe 3, a quarter. Shake it up. In this case, you can whisk it.
0: Oh, God.
1: Good for your heart health.
0: Yep.
1: Good for the heart health, Carson.
0: Got it.
1: All right.
0: This is ready to go.
1: It is ready to go.
0: You got this in your fridge at all times, this little dressing.
1: We've got this gorgeous array of veggies, radishes, snap peas, cucumbers, bib lettuce, baby bib. You cut these on the bias, just on the side here, like this.
0: Oh, we got a minute. We got to get to the sweet potatoes. It's kind of the star.
1: Okay, great. On top, salmon and salad after you.
0: Yep.
1: Toss, toss, toss.
0: Yep.
1: Miso glazed salmon goes on top of the salad.
0: Beautiful.
1: All right.
0: Guys, are you eating?
2: Yeah.
0: When they're quiet, that's good, chef.
1: Thank you, Dylan.
0: All right, give us about 30 seconds on the sweet potatoes.
1: Roasted sweet potatoes. Okay, same thing. Marinade, olive oil, lime, miso paste, chili powder, garlic powder.
0: A lot of flavors in this.
1: And then a little bit of maple. You're going to take this marinade, pour it over your sweet potatoes or yams.
0: Wow.
1: Give it a toss. 350 oven. You're going to put them in for 20 minutes.
0: I love it.
1: Then flip them.
0: Yep.
1: Another 10 to 15. And you're going to get a gorgeous glazed potato.
3: Mm, really good.
1: Sweet, savory, easy.
0: No wonder she was on TV when she was 16.
1: I know.
0: Right?
2: Well, looks like we do have time
0: to talk
2: more about that.
0: You can buy all these ingredients from Target. 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And don't go anywhere because Candice is going to be back in our third hour with 2 more recipes.
4: Dylan, I can't believe
0: But first, your local
4: song.
0: News and weather. And
2: Dylan had no idea.
0: Message.
2: Yeah. You only get one shot.
0: Goodbye, everybody.
2: The word that comes to mind is alive.
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6: When you walk in here and you see 40 people at 4 a.m. at about a 10, you can't help but feed off that. And you're like, whoa, what's the Studio One at?
2: People who literally are up all night to bring this show to you. There's not a morning I walk in here that I don't pinch myself and think I get to be here. People that watch the Today Show aren't just watching a show. They're people that are in the family. They're in our family.
6: They're allowing us into their homes every morning.
2: When we go out there and we get to meet people and they say, I love you, you feel like family, I always say, we feel like your family too. That's how we feel.
6: And they're so excited to be there. We get excited. We feed off that energy.
2: They're the reason we get up in the morning. It's the excitement of being part of something that's bigger than you. Good morning. Welcome to Today. We'll start with our breaking news.
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6: 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Next level.
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9: That taco is not authentic.
6: 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They're sharing the sweet story behind the adorable coincidence live. And Tori Kelly rocking Studio 1A, performing a hit from her new album, Just For Us, today, Tuesday, July 7th, 2026.
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6: And a very good Tuesday morning to you. Welcome to the third hour of Today. I'm Craig. Here's Dylan. There's our friend Kaylee Hartung while Al enjoys the week off. Thank you so much for hanging out with us on a Tuesday. It's a busy one, too. We got a busy show for you. Let's start with the latest AI controversy out in Hollywood.
1: Yeah, the company behind the AI actress Tilly Norwood announced she will now star in her first full-length feature film.
11: Well, it's adding to the growing debate around the use of artificial intelligence in entertainment. Our Liz Kreutz joins us now from Los Angeles with more. Good morning, Liz.
12: Hey, guys. Good morning to you. Yes,

0: called Misaligned is set to take place in the so-called Tillyverse, according to Particle 6, the studio that created Tilly Norwood. The movie will be a coming-of-age story about a girl AI bot. When the AI actress was first announced last year, it sparked widespread backlash, Emily Blunt calling it terrifying in an interview with Variety in September and adding, "Please stop taking away our human connection." SAG-AFTRA, the union representing actors, blasting its creation, saying they're opposed to the replacement of human performers by synthetics. Tilly's founder, Aline Vandervelden, telling us she doesn't see it that way.
1: How is this not taking work away from professional actors?
2: Because we would never be making a feature film. So we would never have been casting.
1: There are people, though, who say it's just the tipping point. And if this works, then what's next?
2: I don't disagree with any of that, right? I do think a lot of films will be made using AI, but I don't think it will stop live action at all.
0: It comes as some in Hollywood are beginning to embrace the technology. From Matthew McConaughey, who licenses his voice for AI-generated bilingual content with 11 Labs, where he's also an investor.
3: Con mi permiso, 11 Labs trabajó conmigo para traducir mi voz.
0: To the late Val Kilmer, who's soon set to return to the big screen as an AI recreation in the upcoming movie As Deep as the Grave.
4: Don't fear the dead, and don't fear me.
0: Kilmer's daughter recently telling Today that her father wanted to do this to help set a precedent.
5: My dad was very passionate. This is the time before these laws are written to make sure that there's a structure for compensation.
0: As for Tilly Norwood, whether or not audiences want a fully AI-generated film remains to be seen.
6: I think it'll depend on whether the product is good.
1: Now, as for Tilly's potential co-stars, guys, her creator says they are open to casting a human actor alongside her, but she says it would not be the actual person in the film. Rather, they would cast what they call a digital twin of that actor instead. She says they're still in the early phases of all of this, currently talking to potential screenwriters and distributors, and they hope to release the film sometime next year, guys.
7: Wow. All right.
8: Wow. Liz, thank you so much.
7: The future is here.
8: I feel like if it's advertised that it's all AI, it is kind of like a cartoon, you know, like an animation.
9: The future of animation.
8: Kind. Yeah. But some stuff you watch and you listen to, like you were saying, you listen to an artist who
7: I was listening
8: was
7: on Spotify a few weeks ago. There's this new guy. I was like, this is pretty good. And I go down the rabbit hole. I'm like, wait a minute. He doesn't exist. But I was liking
8: not
7: it.
8: Not fair. That's what
7: and
8: I
7: by the way, the guy who I won't name, 435,000 like monthly listeners. And I guarantee you the majority of them probably don't know either.
9: Oh, but like AI knows what we like to listen to.
8: Yes, that's true. I don't like being duped. I think that's the problem.
7: Yes.
8: Fair.
7: IRL, that's what we like. Let's turn now from the big screen to the supermarket, grocery stores, retailers, now producing their own content that you can actually watch while shopping, all part of a growing push to showcase products and, of course, boost sales as well. And this is a story that you were on this morning.
9: Yeah, so I'm sure we've all found ourselves at the supermarket. You're in line at the pharmacy, maybe the deli counter, and you're scrolling on your phone.
7: Mm-hmm.
9: Well, one supermarket is going to try to entertain you while you wait. But the success of this new scripted short-form series by Albertsons won't just be measured by the views or the laughs it gets, rather how much more shopping it gets customers to do.
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0: 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Bite-sized content will be teased in stores, with QR codes pushing shoppers to their app to watch the full 1 to 2 minute episodes and hopefully buy more products. The supermarket chain calling the move a new lane where branded storytelling stops feeling like advertising and starts feeling like culture. 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
0: Walmart says its content-to-commerce strategy is proving successful, with 40% year-over-year growth for its patio and garden event, while also boosting online purchases by over 50%.
15: This is really a first experiment. It's going to be interesting to see how consumers respond, but I won't be surprised at all if they retool and adjust along the way.
0: A recent report finds more than half of consumers express excitement

0: over scan and go apps that suggest items while they shop. Another survey discovering nearly two-thirds of shoppers say they purchased an item after seeing it advertised on an in-store screen. This shift towards branded entertainment.
1: Come with me to the grocery store.
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3: That taco is not authentic.
4: It's a taco.
5: If you think that impulse purchasing on social media is an opportunity, then this is many, many times larger of an opportunity for advertisers.
0: Now, this creative new way to advertise is taking entertainment off the phone and luring customers back in store.
6: So Albertsons will continue to drop weekly episodes in its series for the next couple of months. And Walmart has another special time to its annual back to school event. Guys, I think in a world where we're all looking for entertaining content to consume, these retailers just see this opportunity.
1: Yeah.
6: Here's some time that you've got. And
1: they know we will literally watch anything.
6: They sure do. But we all know what the goal is here.
1: Sell our stuff.
6: Exactly.
1: And we'll buy it, too.
6: Smart. All of it.
1: All right, coming up, a special group of coworkers who are getting ready to welcome nearly 20 new additions to their growing work family.
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9: 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Two taps later, Claire says nope to the charge and Wells Fargo is on the case. 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
6: The upside, and oh baby, do we have some special guests.
11: Oh, we do indeed. The labor and delivery unit at Miami Valley Hospital in Dayton, Ohio is having quite the baby boom. 17 nurses, all pregnant at the same time.
1: Well, two of those nurses have already welcomed their new additions, and we are so excited to be joined by some of the moms-to-be. Ladies, good morning.
12: Good morning.
13: Good morning.
1: We're so excited for you guys. Just to get a feel of where you guys are at, who's in the first trimester? Raise your hands.
14: Raise your hands.
1: No, nobody. Okay, who's in their second?
11: Okay.
1: All right. And I guess the rest of you are in your third.
11: So I mean, we could have a baby today. One of you could actually have a child today on the Today Show. Are you that? Raise your hand if you're having a boy. How about a girl?
1: The other half.
11: How about twins? Okay.
6: Nobody.
11: No twins. No twins. Anyone planning on being surprised?
6: These are nurses.
11: Right.
6: They've got all the information.
1: Yeah, they want to know it all.
6: Okay, yes. Where's Nurse Riley and Nurse Brooke?
15: Riley.
6: Oh, there we go. Okay, what a way to start a friendship. You two started work in this hospital on the same day about 5 years ago. Is it true you both helped deliver one another's first baby and then organized the gender reveal for the second? Is that right, Riley?
15: Yeah.
6: Uh-huh. So what's the plan for baby number two? How are you guys going to support each other?
15: My plan is to be there for Brooke, hopefully today or tomorrow or this week. Yeah. And then she'll be on maternity leave when I have my baby, but hopefully she can still be there. But then Maddie will hopefully deliver my baby. So
6: team effort.
11: Brooke, when are you actually due?
15: I'm due the end of August.
12: I'm due Sunday.
11: Oh, so Riley, it really could happen today. This is very exciting. You have to keep us posted. Here's an odd question, perhaps. With so many of you like pregnant at the same time, what about the staffing? What about the logistics at the actual hospital?
15: Oh, we have so many nurses. Our unit is giant. We have about 200 nurses on our staff, so it's not going to be an issue at all. I feel like people think that we're like a smaller hospital, but we're a really large labor and delivery unit. So we have, like I said, over 200 nurses.
1: Riley, I have three boys of my own, and I can remember each and every one, the nurse just putting the baby on my chest. It's just the most incredible experience. And what are you looking forward to this time around as, you know, you meet your baby for the first time?
15: Definitely that. I feel like there's nothing that compares to having your baby on your chest for the first time. Just knowing that they're with you and safe and you got them here and being able to experience that with all these other women too. I know that that's something that we all don't take for granted every single day, that we get to be there for that special moment for all of these women and families.
6: And guys, but wait, there's more. We're talking about these 17 nurses all pregnant at the same time. We've got an announcement. There are two more joining the party. Caitlin and Nikki, come on out.
4: Oh my gosh, this is wild.
11: Man, what is in the water? Good night.
1: I love this so much. I love that you all have each other to support one another, commiserate with one another. I mean, you know, it's hard those first few weeks, but to know you're all in good hands must be so special. So congratulations to all of you.
15: Thank you.
1: It's so cool. So now we're up to 19 nurses in Miami Valley Hospital's labor and delivery unit, all expecting bundles of joy throughout 2026. Thank you guys for all your hard work. I mean, you are doing the Lord's work as nurses. So thank you so much for everything you're doing.
6: And congratulations.
15: Thank you.
1: Bet you want to be in that room, huh?
11: Oh, yeah.
1: A lot of emotions going on. Yeah,
11: that's some room.
6: I just love that they have each other. That's got to be the most special part of all of this.
11: 19 at the same time.
6: Pretty
11: all right, what's coming up?
6: Well, She Made It, how an inspiring entrepreneur turned a solution to an everyday problem into a functional and fashionable multi-million dollar brand. 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
14: When your cat is acting weirder, or your dog is being louder, your turtle moves slower.
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14: Or your puppy is acting clumsier. 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
16: 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This is Kate.
14: Veg, the better, kinder ER for pets.
6: And this morning in our She Made It series, Jill Martin is connecting us with a story behind a popular phone accessory brand that I see everywhere. Good morning, Jill.
18: I mean, this is it. Yeah. She made it and I bought it. I recently sat down with Maggie Drake, the co-founder behind Bandolier, who transformed a common problem into a multi-million dollar business, creating a buzz with everyone from busy parents to celebrities.
19: You are single-handedly responsible for me not losing. I lose everything.
20: That's exactly how I thought of the idea.
14: For Maggie Drake, success has always been within reach. She's the co-founder of Bandolier,
2: the phone accessory brand that was born from an everyday frustration.
20: I was a stay-at-home mom, and I kept losing my phone. I thought I was going to go crazy. I just said, I need to attach my phone to my body.
2: Maggie scoured the internet for a hands-free wearable phone case that was both functional and fashionable.
19: Did you have a background in creating products?
20: No. So I had this idea. I knew it would be great. But I thought, somebody had to have made this. I couldn't find one thing out there. But what do I know about making phone cases? Nothing.
2: Maggie carried the idea with her for a year before sharing her vision with her friend, Colleen Karras.
20: I had realized, wow, she has manufacturing experience. And I said to her, is this something you could find a factory to make? And she goes, oh, that's so easy. I'm going overseas in 2 months. I'll find a factory for you. And I said, let's do this together.
2: Maggie focused on the design while Colleen took on the manufacturing.
19: Did you draw it out?
20: Yeah. And we figured out what would the straps look like. I knew I wanted the snake chain.
19: Obviously.
20: And we did just a plain leather, some studs on them. We had about 5 or 6 kind of core styles.
2: So in 2013, the pair pooled their money together to launch Bandolier.
20: We started building our website. We patented the design. And our PR agency got us a story in InStyle magazine when it hit the newsstands. It was crazy. The sales kept coming and coming and coming. And then we got them on a couple celebrities.
2: Celebrities like Taylor Swift and Martha Stewart have all been seen sporting Bandolier. But Maggie says there's always been one super fan of the brand.
20: Jamie Lee Curtis. My husband met her. He goes, I think you might know my wife, Maggie Drake. She goes, you're Maggie Drake's husband? And then she goes, best invention ever. Right up there with Velcro Post-its and antibiotics.
2: Over the years, the company has undergone a few changes. Maggie is now the chief creative officer.
20: Super cute little chain, adds a little extra bling.
2: While Colleen left the company to return to focusing on her own business.
20: We're still super close, great friends, and we're like family.
2: Today, Bandolier is now a multi-million dollar brand, pocketing double-digit growth year after year, and now expanding to wallets and makeup holders, all designed to attach to the phone.
20: We really intentionally design around access instead of storage. We are kind of redefining how people carry what matters in their everyday lives.
19: What advice would you have for people who are sitting home and they have a problem and they have an idea but don't know where to start?
20: Figure out what it is that you bring to the table and then bring in the people that can bring in the things that you don't have, because you need to have a very strong foundation in order to start a business.
21: Okay, so this is all the options depending on your phone, the iteration of the phone, and what you... But if I lose everything, one thing every day, it's
22: lipstick.
21: Lip gloss. Yeah. So I have... This is mine that I wear all the time. It has all my credit cards in it. This comes off, like, to attach. It's an attachment. And then this she just invented for my lip gloss.
22: That's amazing, because you always have to find the right bag that fits your phone, your money, your wallet, and a lipstick.
11: Yeah.
6: And everything you need.
21: Right. Look how cool this strap is.
11: I have that.
6: That's the fun way to customize.
22: Yeah.
21: Right. It's each so one. Fun. And you see here, they have the new Weekender bag here. Each one could be customized to your liking, to your taste in color, to your what you have to carry around.
22: Yes.
21: So, yes, I'm very excited to get you
6: of the day
21: assorted.
22: I know. I love the chain. It reminds me of a belt my mom had. It's like, kind of retro.
21: In like the 70s, right?
22: Yeah.
21: So then I could wear it out and be organized and not always be like, where's my phone? Where's my lip gloss? I have everything.
6: And especially when we go to these events, right? And you have to have the small bag and there are all the rules.
21: Yes, I'm stadium ready, you know. Yeah. Craig's like, let's move on.
11: I'm coming up. It's vacation season.
22: So you need that?
11: You could use it on the vacation.
21: Yes.
11: We've got the reveal of this year's award-winning destinations, including some really amazing resorts as well. And then later, hope you're hungry. We're going to make a creamy summer pasta that is fresh, flavorful, pretty easy to make during the week, too. Third hour today, right?
14: When your cat is acting weirder Or your dog is being louder. Your turtle moves slower.
16: Hello, Ted.
14: Your cat seems thirstier.
17: Whoa, slow down, buddy.
14: Or your puppy is acting clumsier. Day or night, if you don't know what's wrong, know where to go.
16: Veg ER for pets. This is Kate.
14: Veg. The better, kinder ER for pets.
11: That's after

0: All right, well, if you haven't booked your summer vacation just yet, fear not, you're in luck. Because this morning we have Travel and Leisure's World's Best Awards. We're talking about everything from resorts to islands, something for everyone. And here to reveal this year's winners, Jess Feldman, Travel and Leisure's Associate Director of Special Projects. Jess, welcome. Welcome to the party.
1: Hi, thanks for having me.
0: Thank you for being here. I mean, before we dig into the actual awards, for folks who don't understand the process, walk us through how you guys do it. How do you arrive at the World's Best?
1: Of course. So it's really not us. The winners of the World's Best Awards are entirely chosen by our readers. Every year, we ask readers to vote for their favorite travel experiences. So this can be resorts, cities, islands, airlines, cruise lines, and more. And they make this known in our annual survey. So we've been doing this for 31 years.
0: Wow.
1: And this year, we had more than 207,000 readers vote, and they made their opinions known. It's a really great way for us to get a snapshot of what today's traveler is actually looking for.
0: Well, the people have spoken.
2: So top of the list, for a second year in a row, Santa Fe. It unseated Charleston from that top spot last year. I know Craig has opinions on that. But what's got it back at the top of the list this year?
1: Yeah, so Santa Fe, I think what it's telling us is that people really want a one-stop destination. They want a place where they kind of have everything at their fingertips, and Santa Fe has that. You have arts, you have culture, history, really amazing food, plenty of outdoor activities to take part in.
0: Sounds like she's talking about Charleston.
1: Well, Santa Fe really gives a good picture of this part of the U.S., too. You get a really cool vibe here. A really great thing to do this year, too, if you want to travel in 2026, is Santa Fe is actually a storied stop on the original Route 66. So if you go visit, there's a restaurant there that's been there for 75 years. It's called the Plaza Cafe, and you're supposed to order a chili cheeseburger and a milkshake. So add it to the list.
2: Light.
3: Actually sounds lovely.
0: Yeah.
3: Okay, next up, Yellowstone. Why is this such a great destination?
1: Right. So in 2021, we added the category of national parks to the list after everyone really just had a resurgence of wanting to get outside. So Yellowstone has been the winner since we launched that list. It's won every year because it's just so vast. It spans more than 2.2 million acres, and there are so many natural wonders. There's more than 500 active geysers.
3: Which are so fun.
1: So beautiful, and that's more than half of the amount of geysers all on planet Earth. So that's really crazy. And the animals you see here, too, the wildlife is really crazy. There's bison, moose. You can kind of see a massive amount of mammals. And what I think is really cool, too, if you think about the size, it spans more than three western states, which, if you're a visual person like me, is Rhode Island and Delaware together. It's larger than that.
0: Wow.
2: And if you're a fan of the Yellowstone series, there's advertisement in and of itself to get to Yellowstone.
0: What about folks who just enjoy a little R&R? Like they just want to go and be pampered for a few days.
1: So we can't not talk about hotels at Travel and Leisure, and Appalachian Healdsburg is the number one resort this year in wine country, Sonoma County, California. So one thing we realized this year from the list is that our readers are really interested in hotels that have a true sense of place and give you this experiential travel element. So this hotel is amazing because it's wine country all the way. There's chef tastings, wine tastings, curated dinners. You can do a cooking class if you're really interested. There's also a really cool bar that you can sit up on the rooftop and look at sunset with a glass of wine in your hand and see all the vines. What's great about this, too, is you're actually a short drive away from the historic town of Healdsburg. So while you have this luxurious resort around $500 right now in July a night, then you can step away and see this historic village that's not too far as well.
2: So if you got your passport ready, let's go overseas. The island of Sardinia is making its first appearance on this list.
1: It is. It's a first-time winner. And Sardinia has 1,000 miles of coastline. So, of course, there's gorgeous beaches, amazing oceans to swim in. But what a lot of people don't know is there's plenty to do inland as well. You can go and check out Pecorino cheese, which is predominantly made here, actually, and eat the local produce, go on wonderful hikes, enjoy the rural villages. One thing that I think is really cool about Sardinia is that it actually has one of the world's largest centenarian populations. So people are living older than 100 here because of this lifestyle.
0: It's a blue zone.
1: Yeah, it is a blue zone. They're eating amazing food, they have healthy lifestyles, and they're surrounded by family, which is also equated to longer lives.
3: The only problem with Italy is whenever you leave Italy, you want to move there. Everyone says, I think I'm just going to move to Italy.
1: Totally.
3: The last one is actually an airport that you wouldn't mind getting delayed at.
1: Of course. So Singapore Changi International Airport. This airport caught our reader's eye. Massive indoor waterfall with real 900 trees surrounding it. There's just so much to do here. It's one of Asia's largest airports. And there's an indoor movie theater open 24 hours. If you're stuck at 2 a.m., go watch a movie.
2: This is indoors.
1: So that is outdoors outside one of the terminals. And it is called Jurassic Mile. So if you have family, you can go walk around and see all these dinosaurs. There's an indoor climbing wall, an outdoor rooftop pool. You'll literally never get bored here. And I think I would actually want to do a layover here. So highly recommend if you get to choose.
3: cruise.
4: Minneapolis. Mm. I think it's
1: a little different.
0: In my mind, I'm thinking Newark was probably a close second.
4: Totally.
0: Probably 100%. Right there. Jess, thank
1: this
0: you.
1: Great.
0: It's a great
1: thank
0: Today
1: you.
0: Show debut. Yeah.
1: Thanks for having me.
0: You can check out Travel and Leisure's full list online right now. The August issue hits the stands on July 17th.
2: And coming up, if that got you in the mood for a vacation, we are mixing up an iced strawberry matcha latte that's delicious and surprisingly simple to make. And then later, powerhouse vocalist Tori Kelly is in the house. We're going to catch up with her about her new music before she treats us to a live performance.
5: When your cat is acting weirder, or your dog is being louder, your turtle moves slower.
6: Hello, Ted.
5: Your cat seems thirstier.
7: Whoa, slow down, buddy.
5: Or your puppy is acting clumsier. 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
6: Veg ER for pets. This is Kate.
5: Veg. The better, kinder ER for pets.

0: 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Candace, good morning. You've been feeding us all morning long, and I love it.
1: Love feeding all of you. This is my favorite time of day.
0: So what's the first dish we're making?
1: Okay, we're going to make the avocado pesto pasta we were talking about with summer vegetables.
0: I love it. And it looks like you're using almonds.
1: Yes. So in this case, we've got almonds in a food processor to start. You can just grab these at Good & Gather, Target, easy, place in your food processor. Then to this, you want to add some, go ahead and add this roasted garlic.
0: Ooh,
1: it adds sweetness.
0: And it takes that bite out of it,
1: yes,
0: right?
1: Yes, very bitter, and it's much sweeter and easier. Mm-hmm. Then we're going to add some lemon.
2: Okay. Dylan, why do you like pesto so
1: good?
0: Because it's the best stuff.
3: For all you Seinfeld fans out there.
1: Oh, my gosh. Then this is a white miso paste, which is kind of like our secret ingredient. Mm-hmm. I love adding this to add a punch of flavor and nutrients.
0: Is there a difference between the colors of miso?
1: Yes, absolutely. White is really just like a white wine or a lighter beer. Then you move on to the yellow, which is a little darker.
0: Okay.
1: And then the saltiest and most abrasive in flavor is the red miso.
0: Oh, okay. So this is like easing you into miso.
1: Correct. There you go. Beginner's miso.
0: Beginner's miso.
1: Definitely good to add a big handful. You want to pack a whole cup of basil in
0: Basil.
1: Here.
0: Okay.
1: Yes. Delicious.
0: So you whirl that together.
1: Yes. You're going to pulse this. You can put it in a blender as well.
0: Okay.
1: And then to finish this off, we're going to add in some avocado.
0: Oh, okay. So that makes it nice and creamy.
1: Totally adds another element of flavor. Here you can just whisk in, Dylan. It makes it creamier and lighter. Mm-hmm. And it adds, again, more nutrients. I'm kind of all about testing until it tastes delicious. And
0: does it taste delicious?
3: Success.
2: Perfect for summer, by the way.
1: Mm-hmm. Kaylee and Craig, amazing taste testers.
0: And we haven't even used the oven yet.
1: Oh, not yet. You're right. And the pasta water can smooth this out, too, if you're using a blender. Mm-hmm. In this case, we're going to get a yellow squash. You're going to cut this in half. I know you and your son do the slicing together.
0: We do. Zucchini and squash, it's an easy thing to have a kid cut because it's not hard like a carrot.
3: There and they do it as fast as she can, though.
0: Yes.
3: That's masterful over there.
1: Roll.
2: Calvin can.
1: This is how I take out stress.
0: Yeah. So do you roast the vegetables or do you use fresh vegetables?
1: Great question. So these are fresh summer veggies. So really thinly sliced zucchini is still nice and sweet. Mm-hmm. Then you cut cherry tomatoes in half. You add your pasta to your pesto.
0: Just mix it all together.
1: Yes, and this is just an easy fusilli. I love these noodles. They capture the sauce.
0: And why do you like fusilli?
1: Fusilli.
2: Why?
0: Because it's silly. Did you watch Seinfeld?
2: I haven't seen that episode, I'm sorry.
1: Add
2: not the encyclopedia.
1: You can add any veggies to this. If your kids like the sneaky vegetables where you want to like pop them in, this is a good recipe to do it with. And you just fold.
0: This is good, warm, cold.
2: Yeah,
1: great. Definitely room temp.
0: Walk me through this drink because it is beautiful looking.
1: You are so kind. Thank you. This is a strawberry matcha latte over ice, my favorite. You're going to start with strawberry puree.
0: Oh, wow.
1: You can just get this at Target again, Good & Gather.
0: Okay.
1: Unsweetened almond milk. Mm-hmm. Then we're going to place ice over the puree.
0: Okay.
1: Next layer is going to be your almond milk.
3: Does the order that you layer it in matter?
1: Totally great question, Kaylee. It took me many tries to get this right. Mm-hmm. It does actually matter, but I don't want people to be discouraged from trying it at home. Mm-hmm. This is Japanese green tea powder that has been shade grown, finely milled, full of nutrients like vitamin C. I come from a heritage of Japanese tea masters, so
0: I'm
1: taking the pride in what I do. This is delicious.
0: It is delicious because you get the sweetness of the puree.
1: Mm-hmm. You ready, Dylan?
0: All the health benefits. You want me to pour it on top?
1: I'm going to top you off.
2: Oh, it's
0: there we go.
3: I've never been a matcha drinker, but you just turned me, Candace. This is so good.
1: I love that the three of you love this because
0: amazing.
3: Matcha is an acquired taste. It really is.
2: I like it.
0: But like this, again, beginner's matcha.
3: Yeah.
0: work right into it. Candace, thank you so much. This is delicious.
1: Welcome,
0: and of course, you can shop these ingredients from Target by scanning the QR code or heading to today.com/shopthislist.
2: All right. Don't go anywhere, folks. The one and only Tori Kelly. She is going to treat us to a powerful performance with a new song off her latest album. And the third hour of today comes right back.
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3: And now Tori is out with her 6th studio album titled God Must Really Love Me. And in just a few minutes, she'll be performing one of her newest hits just for us. Tori, good morning to you.
8: Hi.
3: What a year it's been for you. We're talking about this new album, but also you became a mom.
8: I did, which has been the best thing ever. Putting out music is amazing, obviously, but becoming a mom, it's just been the biggest blessing. I'm obsessed with it.
3: How did it impact how you went about this album?
8: I mean, this album, if you give it a listen, you'll definitely hear how inspired I was just from having my son. I thought I was done with the album, but it just, something about it didn't feel right. When I was pregnant, I was writing a lot of it. And then once I had my son, I was like, oh, okay, this is what it needs to be.
3: Yeah.
8: The songs just kept pouring out of me.
0: What kind of smile is on his face when he hears you sing to him?
8: Honestly, it's really wild. My husband will get little videos. We're on tour right now. Mm-hmm. And he's getting to see me sing. And I thought at first, like, okay, people just say, you know, oh, he knows your voice.
2: Yeah.
8: Okay. But it really is crazy to see his face change. Like, he'll really react.
2: Lights up.
8: It's the best. I can't even explain to you how special it is.
2: Well, tell us about this new album really quickly. What do you want folks to take away from it?
8: Yeah, so it's called God Must Really Love Me. You know, I want people to feel a sense of peace, I think, when they hear it. And just, whatever they're going through, maybe it can just help them, you know, feel a bit better and feel some hope. I think that's what I was feeling when I wrote this album, was just peace and just, you know, taking a deep breath. Life is crazy. Yeah. Like, let's just take a second, ground ourselves, and, you know, be
2: Amen.
8: Grateful for what we have.
2: All right. Without further ado, this is Tori Kelly performing Hurts Real Good. Tori, take it away.

0: Lori Kelly.
1: Wow. Your whole band, all of you are incredible.
2: All thank these women.
1: So
2: look
1: much.
2: At this crew.
0: Thank you.
1: Beautiful.
3: Thank you so much.
2: Thank you so much, Tori. And her new album, God Must Really Love Me, it's out now. We'll be right back.
4: When your cat is acting weirder, or your dog is being louder, your turtle moves slower.
3: Hello, Ted.
4: Your cat seems thirstier.
5: Whoa, slow down, buddy.
4: Or your puppy is acting clumsier. Day or night, if you don't know what's wrong, know where to go.
6: Veg ER for pets. This is Kate.
4: Veg. The better, kinder ER for pets.

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0: 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Simmons, he's going to share his new drama series.
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3: People that watch the Today Show aren't just watching a show. They're people that are in the family. They're in our family.
4: They're allowing us into their homes every morning.
3: When we go out there and we get to meet people and they say, I love you, you feel like family. I always say, we feel like your family too. That's how we feel.
4: And they're so excited to be there. We get excited. We feed off that energy.
3: They're the reason we get up in the morning. It's the excitement of being part of something that's bigger than you.
5: Yeah, we got it. Yeah, we're shining today.
6: From the heart of New York City, it's Today with Jenna and Chanel.
5: We got it. Yeah, we're shining today.
6: With today's guest, actor Charlie Hall.
5: Everything feels all right with Jenna and Chanel. We're shining today.
7: Hi, everybody. It is Tuesday, July 7th. It's Wear Yellow Day.
8: No, oh, yeah. Just kidding.
7: But we all wore yellow.
8: We all wore yellow.
7: People today. Always say, like, oh, does somebody dress you?
8: They or, think we plan it.
7: Or
8: but
7: do
8: today,
7: you plan it?
8: I mean, the whole team. Like,
7: so
8: I can't
7: show that Savannah was wearing blue. She went up and changed to 8:30 because Chanel Dillon and I were all in yellow.
8: Yes.
7: And Craig.
8: And then Carson ran upstairs and changed.
7: He changed,
8: too. Did you see Carson at the end of the show? He put on a yellow tie.
7: Where did he even get that from?
8: I wondered that, too, because we've never seen Carson in yellow.
7: No, it's not
8: his.
7: He must
8: tatted under his suits. And
7: yeah, he stole that from Al Roker.
8: Oh, that's probably
7: what it is. Don't you think?
8: Surely.
7: When you were little, and my girls sometimes still do this, did you ever plan with your friends the day before?
8: Like, absolutely.
7: Let's wear blue top, red bottoms.
8: Absolutely. I mean, almost, honestly, probably two times a week. I thought somebody was clapping.
7: Why?
8: Oh,
7: she
8: no,
7: did
8: she
7: clap.
8: Did clap.
7: Why
8: she
7: did
8: clapped.
7: You just break out in a clap?
8: Oh, was that Rainey?
7: Rainey, are you okay?
8: Yeah.
7: Oh, you... She's just
8: she was agreeing.
7: Agreeing. That's an agree. Sometimes we clap around here in agreement.
8: That
7: I know. And sometimes my kids still do it.
8: Oh, really?
7: Is this not like the typical preteen, teen, 10-year-old vibe where it's like 9 o'clock and mama already has her retainer in and she's about to snooze? I don't really wear a retainer, but I just
8: I was about to say, you wear a retainer?
7: No, but I just thought that was funny. You know what I mean? I'm like in bed, eye mask.
8: Okay. Do you wear an eye mask?
7: No. I just thought that'd be funny.
8: I have a feeling that you have a retainer and wear an eye mask.
7: No, I don't do
8: either. Where'd that come from?
7: Because I'm trying to
8: You're
7: set the scene.
8: Okay, we're back.
7: Which is like, nobody talk to me.
8: Yeah.
7: Like, it's night time.
8: Yep.
7: Okay? So it's night time. And then they come in and they're like, Mom, I told somebody I would, you know, wear a matching orange tutu tomorrow. Yeah. And I'm like, it is 9 o'clock at night. Do you think things just get delivered?
8: And you got to just go find it
7: right?
8: or get delivered.
7: Mom, we need to bring brownies to Spanish class.
8: Yeah, exactly.
7: Right? Does
8: no,
7: that
8: absolutely.
7: Not happen to you?
8: Oh, it happens all the time. But my kids have now, I got to get it off. Yeah, I got to get Uber Eats off. I know.
7: What did I tell you about Uber Eats? Don't ever let them have it.
8: The problem with Uber Eats now is they don't just deliver food. They deliver whatever
7: so
8: you
7: So what are
8: need.
7: They deli- Tell me the weirdest thing.
8: The biggest thing?
7: Tell me, or the oddest.
8: Okay. It's bad. But I made them send it back.
7: Tell me.
8: Do you guys know that Best Buy is on Uber Eats?
7: No.
8: And I got it this last, it was a while ago. The doorbell rang. So this was a while ago. The doorbell rang. And it was this, like, it was like a PlayStation wheel. It was like a big box. And I was like, what is this? Like, what is, no, we are not.
7: They Uber Eated.
8: The kids had a bunch of friends over. One of my kids, which will remain nameless, had a bunch
7: he
8: of
7: knows,
8: friends over.
7: He knows who he is.
8: And they thought it would be fun to get like a wheel for whatever game it was. And so I heard the doorbell ring and I'm like, Oh, no, no, no. We are not delivering wheels. Like, that is, like, gaming whole.
7: The fact that you can Uber Eats a PlayStation.
8: Yeah, it's like, because they have different stores. They have Best Buy and Target and, you know, all the things. You can get whatever you need anytime.
7: You take that off those phones right now.
8: Why? The said person had to go back. They had to take it back.
7: Like, they had to walk back.
8: No, you get in a car and take it back. Like Uber. Wait a minute. I just realized the irony of that.
7: Yeah.
8: It made sense.
7: They got in an Uber and they Ubered back to the Best Buy and they were like, sorry, my mom won't let me keep this. Yeah, good.
8: And don't put that on social. If you're here,
7: no.
8: You got that special.
7: Yeah. If special. You're on TV, that's good.
8: If you're
7: good.
8: With us right now, you got some special information.
7: Yeah, that's not living.
8: Anyway,
7: anywhere.
8: What are we talking about
7: Should
8: today?
7: We talk about Rihanna. Like, talk about Uber Eating. Rihanna is just like, yes. Gosh, she doesn't even Uber Eat. I'm sure she does.
8: Yeah.
7: But she also grocery shops like a normal human.
8: So here's the deal. She recently hit the market with Jason Lee of Hollywood Unlocked, and she gave us an inside look at her grocery list with her kiddos. Take a look.
2: So you need a grocery shop for you and your guests.
9: Okay? I don't have guests. Oh, you got a list? You in there? No, you got a list. Hold on. Well, you typed up a list.
2: No, I sent it to Michelle, and she printed it out.
9: Okay, but wait, is this store-bought mac and cheese?
2: I usually write it down. She stopped me from writing it down.
9: Wait, is this store-bought mac and cheese, or are we making it?
2: No, we have cheese at home from Barbados.
9: Okay.
2: And I'm adding more cheeses.
9: And noodles.
2: But I'm making it.
9: Okay. I believe it when I see it.
7: Whoa.
8: I believe it when,
7: I believe it when I see it.
8: She probably can make a yummy mac and cheese.
7: That looked like a lovely grocery store.
8: I was just about to say that's a nice little boutique-y grocery
7: yes.
8: store. But I believe that she, you know, likes to cook and do some things.
7: Sure. we're talking about grocery shopping.
8: Well,
7: I'm like, I will just tell you this.
8: Okay.
7: I learned my lesson. We, you know, not to go to the grocery store hungry. Because obviously Jason looked like he was hungry. He just opened the
8: popcorn. Have you ever done that? I just did that the other day.
7: You opened a bag in the store?
8: The Smart Food Popcorn. Yes.
7: I don't
8: Can
7: know.
8: Can we not do that?
7: Why? I don't think you should.
8: Is it a divided situation?
7: I don't think
8: no.
7: you should.
8: When I got to the checkout.
7: Somebody boo me?
8: Yeah. No. Where was I? When I got to the checkout, I said.
7: I've eaten this popcorn.
8: Yeah. Can you scan it? I had water
7: no,
8: and
7: I
8: popcorn.
7: I don't think that's bad that you're doing that.
8: Yeah.
7: I just think. I think of the grocery stores like this. Get in and out as fast as you can.
8: For sure.
7: Do I ever buy myself like a sparkling water, like a snack
8: yeah.
7: for the way home? Sure. But
8: yeah.
7: I'm not eating.
8: You don't wander.
7: And touching.
8: Yeah, no.
7: And
8: that's
7: eating
8: true. Yeah,
7: and
8: no.
7: touching, unless it's a free sample.
8: Yeah. No, I was in the checkout line and it was taking forever. And so I was just waiting for my turn.
7: Okay, well, that makes
8: and
7: sense.
8: And so they entice us with the things that are along the thing.
7: Gum. I get gum and I don't eat it.
8: You put it all.
7: Don't go when you're hungry. And the other rule is try not to take your children.
8: Oh, yeah.
7: Right? Because all of a sudden, I mean, if your kid is...
8: Your cart has buying wheels.
7: Yeah, they're like, can we have Smuckers? Or not Smuckers. We like Smuckers around here. Sorry, Smuckers. I didn't mean Smuckers, the jelly. What were those things that popped in your mouth?
8: Oh, Gushers.
7: I'm like, guys, I know what a gusher is, and y'all aren't going to like it.
8: Yeah,
7: you know?
8: you don't want
7: I mean,
8: that.
7: No offense to the Gushers people.
8: Yeah, when you can't go to the grocery store, although I will say, I don't do the grocery, you know, I just Instacart most of the time. Or should I not? Is it my horrible way to get quiet?
7: No, that makes sense.
8: What, do you like to go and pick your own fruit?
7: We don't Instacart.
8: What do you do?
7: We go to the grocery store.
8: Oh. I mean, I did the other day. And
7: because I find you
8: get
7: that
8: fruit. Well, I was just going to say. I went into a grocery store the other day because, you know, I'm in a new neighborhood, so I'm trying to, like, explore. And so I was like, oh, let me find which grocery store I'm going to use Instacart for. And so I went into one, and I was like, oh, this is nice. Like, I forgot how I liked.
7: When was the last time you had been to a grocery store?
8: Before that?
7: Yeah.
8: Oh. It's been a while.
7: Are we talking years?
8: A year.
7: 1 year?
8: It's been definitely a year. Because it gives me agita. Like, I don't.
7: Do you just keep your same order and just push go?
8: Yeah. And it'll say, are you out of Cheez-Its? Why, yes, I am.
7: I don't know why. We're a grocery store family.
8: Yeah. I mean, no.
7: Well,
8: but the other day I went and I thought, you know what? I need to go back. Okay, last thing.
7: Oh, wait.
8: I need to go back to store. Okay. They should pay me for this because whatever. Trader Joe's.
7: Yes.
8: I went in the other day because a friend made this. You get smoke. You're going to thank me. We need to do this on our, what do we call it? Buzzy Bite, Chanel's Kitchen, whatever it is. Okay.
7: Chanel's Kitchen.
8: Smoked salmon, like the ones that come in like the dried pack.
7: Yes.
8: Okay. The Trader Joe's, you're welcome, Trader Joe's. The kale and yogurt dip. And squeeze a little onion on it. And a little cracked pepper.
7: Squeeze a little onion
8: on it. I mean lemon. Squeeze a little lemon on it.
7: I was like.
8: Okay, let's start over. The smoked salmon.
7: Yes.
8: The Greek yogurt dill, a kale
7: dip.
8: Dip.
7: Yes.
8: And a squeeze a little bit of lemon.
7: Yes.
8: And just a little bit of cracked pepper.
7: And you put that
8: on a pita, on a bagel, on a cracker. It's like a dip.
7: Wait, we have to talk about this other story.
8: Oh,
7: we
8: sorry.
7: Have to do this. Okay.
8: We have to talk about it.
7: Can we? We can. Scott Foley. Okay.
8: Oh, Scott Foley.
7: Remember his Instagram post caused quite
8: Scott
7: a scandal.
8: Foley.
7: We adore him.
8: Yeah.
7: I love him from Felicity back in the day, but
8: same.
7: He was also in
8: same.
7: Scandal. Mm-hmm. It's a video of Scott eating his breakfast with somebody really special. Take a look.
10: All right. Crepe batter's made. Do you want a crepe now? If you want a crepe, I'll eat.
11: I'll wait. Life cereal. Raisin bran. And maybe... What else did I put in here? Oh. Cat tongue. Hey. Hey.
10: That's nasty.
11: Jerk. There you go.
7: You know I don't have... I have very few boundaries around my cats. Very few. But I don't let them eat while I eat. Although, take a look. I just want to ask
12: I don't
7: the class, what kind of cat eats a kiwi? Oh, turns out she likes blackberry too. What kind of cat eats fruit?
12: Ooh,
7: if you know any,
12: she has it in her mouth.
7: Let me know. It doesn't look like she's not eating, she's just licking.
12: Nope.
7: I prepared my cat a fruit plate. My cat got a little fruit plate.
8: Cinnabush hanger.
7: She loved it. And she did. And I said, it looks like she's just licking, but no, she ate a blackberry.
8: Oh.
7: She loves fruit. It's good for her digestive tract.
8: Was that like, were you guys eating it together?
13: Oh! No.
8: I cannot. The show is over. I can't.
7: You're quitting?
8: No, I can't. No, I love that we love
7: different
8: ways. Scott is a friend of our show.
7: Yes.
8: I wanted to do a phoner with him and say, Scott, why do you have the kitty cat eating out of your cereal?
7: Now, that looked too much for me. I wasn't like eating. Y'all, coming up next, actor Charlie Hall is here. Did you just do 6'7"?
8: I did 6'7". He's starring in a new series, Maximum Pleasure Guaranteed, and he's joining the cast of one of our favorite shows. We're going to get the scoop. He wants to leave. No, I'm just kidding.
7: No,
8: right
7: he likes
8: this.
7: Cats.
8: You like cats?
7: He likes cats.
8: Charlie, do you like cats?
7: Charlie, he loves
8: you
7: cats.
8: Like cats.
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7: All right, we know Charlie Hall from shows like The Sex Lives of College Girls and Monster, the Lyle and Eric Menendez story. And soon we're going to see him in the next season of The White Lotus.
8: But right now he's starring in the dark comedy Maximum Pleasure Guaranteed, where his character tries to help his friend solve a murder. Take a look.
18: Hey, reach in there and unlock it.
19: You reach in there and unlock it.
18: No, your arms are crazy long.
19: My arms are normal. These are normal man arms.
18: You're a giant with a freakish wingspan, so stick those pool noodles in there and unlock the door. Go.

0: Who even leaves a dog in a car like that?
1: Princess? Oh.
2: I hope it chews your lips off.
3: You get in there and look for the phone.
4: It's so good. I want more.
5: I know. We're into it. Thank you. This show, even by just that clip, it's this kind of myriad of genre. It's funny. It's a mystery. What drew you to it?
0: Honestly, exactly that. Like, it was... Immediately when I read the script, I was like, wow, there is really not a lot of shows that I have seen or read for that kind of oscillate genre like this, you know? And that was really exciting because it's really genuinely scary. It can be really thrilling and heartbreaking and heartwarming and also really funny. So it was just kind of everything all at once in the best way.
4: I think it's so cool that Stephen King is a fan. Like, he's a big fan. He, like, tweeted about the show.
5: He said it was excellent.
0: It's wild. I thought it was, like, I saw it because he's tweeted about it multiple times.
4: Yeah.
0: Enough to where I kind of was like, is he being paid to do this? What's going on?
4: Awesome.
0: But it's not. It's genuine and it's so cool. And there's, like, no better endorsement for a mystery than Stephen King. But it's so funny to see him, like, seeing anything that I'm in is quite an honor. Really, really wild to see.
5: The White Lotus is like the type of show that changes people's careers. Our friend Leslie Bibb was on it.
0: The best.
5: Are you so pumped? I mean, what happened when you got this role?
0: So pumped. I really couldn't believe it. It's so funny because, like, when I got the call from my team that I got The White Lotus, I internally was freaking out, but I'm the type of person, like, I don't get too high, I don't get too low, and I'm kind of a little bit coy with how I'm feeling. And so they told me, I was like, oh, wow, that's great. We hung up, and then my manager, Mitch, called me, and he was like, did you already know that you got it, like, when we told you? And I was like, no. And he's like, you're just so calm. And I was like, no, trust me, internally, I am freaking out. I'm just not showing
5: Is that
0: it.
5: So I was tripping. You started as a basketball player. That was, like, your first great love.
0: Yeah.
5: He played at your school.
4: You played at Northwestern. Go Cats.
5: Do you feel like that's part of it? You have this sort of, like, calm, athletic.
0: Yeah, it could be. It's also, like, I think a lot of my kind of freaking out does come out in sports as opposed to, like, my job, funny enough, because I still play a lot of basketball. So I kind of reserve the craziness for basketball. So it kind of helps me siphon
4: it. That's good. I'm going to tell that to my boys. Like, it helps you kind of channel it and use it for them. I love that. So your mom is comedy legend Julie Louis-Dreyfus. Also, go Wildcats.
0: Yes.
4: What was her reaction to The White Lotus? Because it's like Jenna said, like, that one is like a drop the mic.
0: Totally.
4: Yeah.
0: And, it's like one of her favorite shows.
4: Oh, that's awesome.
5: It's everybody's favorite show.
0: I know, and it's so good, and Mike White is incredible. So when I called her, and she was with my dad, and I remember her kind of like being with it. He got it. And it was really, really sweet. And she's just so stoked. Really just excited for me to be on a show of this quality.
5: Yeah.
0: Just because it's... really, really, really good, and that's so
5: exciting. Can you tell us if you die?
0: I can't tell you that. I wish I could, but I can't.
4: Is it you? So good?
5: I'm trying to look at you and see in your eyes.
0: Ready?
4: Go.
5: Do you die in The White Lotus?
0: I don't know.
5: Okay, he's looking.

0: get, because I'm like, wait, they're also moms. Mom. Like, what's going on
1: we
0: here?
1: We celebrate moms in this country.
0: Absolutely.
1: Ask her
0: right.
1: for her autograph.
0: 100%.
2: I love
1: it. Oh my God,
2: yeah.
1: I love it.
2: That was great.
1: You're such a pleasure. Thank you for being here.
0: You.
1: And speaking of pleasure, Maximum Pleasure Guaranteed is streaming now on Apple TV.
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2: We're going to chat with the man behind those videos in just a moment. But first, a look at why he's hoping his lessons will change lives.
3: And they y'all gonna learn how to iron, you understand that?
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3: Now you gonna flip that wrist. Oh, he done got it. What we do now?
5: At this summer camp and after-school program, students are learning some of life's most practical skills.
3: Do we understand now how to grocery shop?
6: Some of the things that we teach, how to make doctor's appointments, how to speak confidently, how to do laundry, how to paint. For us, routines build habits, habits build character, and character makes the man.
5: These lessons have captivated social media.
3: Make sure that bad boy real good and flat. You understand that?
6: We're inspiring people all over the country, and we're inspiring parents. And if we're hitting 18 million views, that can actually make a dent in society.
5: But for founder and content creator King Randall, the program X for Boys is focused on helping those in his hometown of Albany, Georgia.
6: The city of Albany, Georgia is one place that everybody believes you have to leave in order to succeed. I refuse to leave our town. I think this is my charge. We're responsible for raising the next police officers. We're responsible for raising the next mailmen. We're responsible for raising the next teachers. And we want to make sure that we are having some type of impact on all of those kids to become protectors and providers for their community.
5: The 26-year-old says it's his community that helped shape the man he's become.
6: We had a village concept in our neighborhood. I was raised up around those football coaches, those teachers, the pastors, the mom, and that's what I want to see for other kids. You should have a lot of people helping to pour into you. And I'm really appreciative for all the mentors I had growing up.
5: King had mentors in culinary school.
6: Chef Sly, he taught me, you know, everything about culinary, but he's like a grandfather to me now.
5: And in the Marines.
6: The Marine Corps helps shape how I teach. It shapes my cadence when I speak to the kids. You understand that?
4: Yes, sir.
5: But King found his true calling investing in the youth back home. In 2019, he kicked off his first camp when he was just 19 years old.
6: There were no other programs that were offering what I was trying to teach. And that's why parents believed in what I was doing, even with me being that young. We changed oil. We grew our own food. We had the greatest summer ever that year. I wanted something where we were actually trying to change the mindsets of the children to give them a new outlook on things.
5: Seeing such success motivated King. He purchased and renovated this office building, a space where he now hosts 25 students free of charge.
7: We do a whole bunch of stuff, field trips, exercise, everything.
8: We take care of the chickens. We get eggs.

0: we really do a lot of penmanship and spelling and math. Yeah, I'd be ready for fifth grade.
1: It's hard raising boys by yourself, especially without a father. But I just put them around people and the resources that's going to help them in life.
2: Whew, I'm very grateful. He's not shy no more. He used to be very shy.
3: We've taken him to Atlanta. We've flown him to Utah and different things to see that mountains are big, or to see snow for the first time, or to see that a skyscraper is huge. Some of them have never been outside of our city limits. So for them to discover the world, to discover different pathways to success, that means a lot.
4: And the program doesn't stop with the boys. 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
3: We're relieving stress, and building morale at home is just as important as raising a kid. Morale at home is everything.
1: That's an emotional spot for me. King, thank you for not just taking my boys in, but taking me in as a parent.
2: King has been a blessing in my life. I love King for that.
3: Raising children is not easy. This is my small hometown, and we have hope for our town.
5: My gosh, we are so happy that King Randall is here. King, we're like have tears in our eyes because you are an angel on earth. You're mentoring all of these incredible boys.
6: Yes,
5: I know you get probably more out of it than they do.
6: Yes, ma'am.
5: You're also spreading this to girls, too.
6: Yes, ma'am. So we just opened up the girls program. We just started doing a camp with them. And I was very nervous for the past couple of years to do that because people had been asking me to do it for so long. But to see those girls wanting to come back and teaching them about safety and being prepared, or find the emergency shutoff at the gas station, or how to pressure wash, how to check on your car.
7: Yeah.
6: Those things are important because
5: our
6: girls are missing
5: it. Yeah, and they need mentors, too.
7: I love
6: absolutely
7: that.
6: Everybody
7: and I love
6: one.
7: You place importance on just the generational, you know, your grandmother helped you come up with the idea, and you love your mentors. I was reading, there's this one, you know, talk to us really quickly about your mentors growing up.
6: Yeah, so my mentors growing up were very important to me. I believe in a village concept, and that's why we have the program the way that we do. So my grandfathers, my mother, my grandparents, my football coaches, my teachers, the deacon that stayed behind my
7: absolutely.
6: House, the truck driver across the street, all these men helped to raise me. But one meaningful thing for me was both my grandparents, my grandfather on my mom's side and my dad's side, both passed away on the same day last year. And they both gave me so much wisdom. And so for me, that was a bigger charge for me to continue doing what they gave me. And for me, my grandparents didn't leave me what I would say inheritance as far as money, but as far as wisdom.
5: Oh, amen. Beautiful. Well, we have a little surprise for you because some of those mentors wanted to send you a little message. Take a look.
8: King Randall, thank you for everything that you're doing in our community. We love you. We appreciate you.
9: The future of our kids is a whole lot brighter with your passion and dedication. Love you, King.
10: I have truly seen you grown from a young boy to a young man. Keep up the great work. Don't let nothing, nobody distract you from your journey.
11: Proud of the fact that you're putting and serving others in front of yourself.
12: I knew you'd be great when you was younger, man. You kept driving, keep pushing, man. Inspiring young men to continue to grow forth in the Lord, man. Our prayers are with you. God bless you, brother.
13: You've become a big stone that's causing many ripples. Ripples that will continue for generations. I love you, man.
5: Oh,
6: y'all pulled out some people.
5: That.
6: Oh, my goodness.
7: This show will do that, let me tell you.
6: Wow.
5: Well, and that last message is from your former teacher, Robert Sly. I know he means a lot to you.
6: Yeah, Chef Sly, he's like a grandfather to me now. And we became so close because he caught me skipping his class back when I was in 10th grade. And now, like, I'm at his house almost every week now. But you guys pulled out some special people I hadn't seen in so long. My football coach, Nelson.
5: Yeah.
6: Chef Beard, Chef White. they mean a lot to me, especially from culinary school, so I appreciate you all.
5: Well,
7: they love you too.
5: Yeah.
7: So we have another surprise for you this morning. Robert is here.
5: Yes.
7: Robert, come on out. Hey.
6: Good to see you, Chef.
5: Yeah. Careful.
7: Everybody's sticking around.
5: Yes.
7: So we're going to talk to Robert about the power of mentorship.
5: Wow.
7: Right after this.
14: This is the sound of Claire cooking dinner at home. 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Considering Claire isn't in Paris right now, that seemed odd to the bank and to Claire. Two taps later, Claire says nope to the charge, and Wells Fargo is on the case. However you make money work, Wells Fargo can work with that.
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0: We are back with the founder of the mentorship program X for Boys and Girls, King Randall, who has been inspiring teens to become confident, successful men.
1: And before the break, we surprised King with one of his mentors, former teacher Robert Sly. So happy you made it in. Listen, it was a tough travel day yesterday here in New York City, but why do you think it was important to be here for King?
2: Because King is King, and he's so special to my family. My wife and I, we've known him for over half your life now, right? Mm-hmm. He's like a son to us.
0: Aww.
2: He says grandson, but
0: more like son.
2: First son.
0: You know what's so amazing about this story is like you really learned to be who you are from people like Robert.
3: Yes,
0: and
3: ma'am.
0: Now you're Robert to all of these kids.
3: Yes, ma'am. I believe in the village concept. You know, I talk about it often. And sometimes on our videos, people are always like, well, where are their parents?
0: Yeah.
3: I'm like, their parents are existing.
0: Yeah.
3: They need help, too. Like,
0: yeah.
3: We don't know it all. And so I think if we all can give knowledge to children, I think children could be better if it's not just one person doing it. But if we have 10 or 20 people trying to affect one child, that child could be great.
1: And I love how you talked about you take field trips. You took a field trip, I think, to Delta Airlines.
3: Mm-hmm. Yes.
1: How cool is that?
3: Yeah, so Delta invited us to come to the headquarters, and that was such a beautiful
1: experience.
3: Oh, look
1: at that.
3: And my son there, he wants to be a pilot, so that was cool for him. But just teaching them, you know, about emergencies. People don't even know what to do on an airplane because they just get on there and just put their headphones in and whatever. But teaching them real life scenario training is what's best because life doesn't give you a worksheet. Again, it gives you a scenario.
0: Yeah. Mm. Speaking of Delta, King, we have another little surprise for you. Delta Airlines heard about your incredible work, and they want to help your mission. They are donating $10,000 to the X for Boys and Girls program so that you can continue to help these incredible kids in your community.
3: Yes, ma'am. I really appreciate it.
0: How will that help?
3: Absolutely. You know, we have staff. You know, I want to make sure I give credit to my staff members. The kids are watching right now. They're operating the summer camp, you know, without me being there. And the program is existing, not just because of me, but because of those people that you don't see on the camera, that you don't see behind the camera. These people are a big part of the program. So just us being able to receive something like that, to be able to help everyone, it means a lot.
0: We hope people watching, too, will think about donating. How proud are you of King?
2: I am so, so proud. Frederick Douglass said it's easier to train a child than to reform a man. So I love you for what you do.
3: I appreciate you. Love
2: yes,
3: you, too.
2: Right.
3: Yes, sir.
2: Right.
0: Aww. Y'all should go have lunch.
1: I know.
3: Yeah.
0: It's your job both.
1: You made it to New York City. Go enjoy.
3: You got to go eat.
0: Thank you.
1: Congratulations.
0: So much.
3: Thank you so much
1: for what you do.
3: Thank you.
0: Yeah. Coming up next, interior designer Mikkel Welch.
1: He is giving us a glimpse inside his beautiful home and sharing DIY decor for under $50. That's right after this.
0: Thank you, guys. That was so wonderful.
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1: 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And today, our pal Mikkel Welch is taking us inside his stunning Welch Manor in Los Angeles.
0: Okay, the author of The Forever Home opened his cozy cottage-inspired retreat for NBC's Open House. Let's take a look.
7: Welcome to Welch Manor. I got obsessed with the Cotswolds. The inspiration behind the design all started from a trip to the English countryside. I love my dining room. The mix that I always say is for every vintage piece, there needs to be a modern piece. Welcome to my bedroom. I wanted to kind of play homage to that traditional old school lifestyle. This is where I do literally spend every morning before I get ready to go to work. And this is why I love my outdoor area.
5: Mm-hmm. That's in that bathtub.
0: We want to go live in your house.
1: I was just about to say.
7: Open invitation.
0: So you're going to show us three DIY projects that are really based off of what you've done in your home.
7: Yes, and the best part, they're all under $50.
0: Okay, so, we like that.
7: Okay, so let's start off with the drapes. Drapes can be like really, really expensive.
0: Yes.
7: So this is a way that you can make some inexpensive Roman shades. So basically what I've done is I've taken some fabric.
0: Okay.
7: And I'm just going to have one. Can one of you hold the other end of this fabric?
0: Sure.
7: Okay. So what I've done is I've gone to the hardware store and I've gotten an inexpensive blind.
0: Okay.
7: And so if you just hold this in, Chanel.
0: Okay.
7: What I do is I lay this out and I take my scissors and literally what I want to do is every five sections, I want to cut out an actual blind. So I'm just going to do
0: it. Why are we doing so that it can...
7: So I can make a structure.
0: Okay.
7: Because basically what I will do is I'll cut this off here.
0: Mm-hmm.
7: I'll just do one.
0: Okay.
7: And once I cut these out, it allows me to basically have boning.
0: Oh,
7: and once you have that boning, you take the fabric glue, and then you can adhere.
1: And then you get the ruffles.
7: Exactly.
1: So
7: I'm going to cheat and show you the reveal
0: like
7: heel.
0: Like the tufts, right?
7: Exactly.
1: The tufts, that's a better word.
0: Oh, that makes sense.
7: And so this is really simple and easy, and literally all you're doing is taking the fabric, you're gluing this on, and when you get finished, you have a beautiful shade.
1: It's going to, oh, yeah.
7: Yes, that you can just...
1: And
7: right
1: when you pick certain fabrics, it can give it an extra elevated look because it'll look
7: exactly
0: depending
1: design.
0: On what your house
7: $40.
0: Is.
1: Yeah,
0: that's amazing.
1: Wow.
7: $40.
0: Now we saw in your dining room you had some really beautiful kind of vases.
7: Yes. Okay. So this one is a little more hands on.
1: Wow.
7: I love my vase.
0: Yeah,
7: now,
0: we like
7: but
0: that.
7: We're gonna do.
0: But yours is expensive.
7: Girl, we're not gonna talk about that part. We're gonna make you one that is, you know.
1: Yours is gonna be able to, you can pick yours up.
7: It's good.
1: Yeah, okay.
7: Okay, so I got these bowls from the dollar store.
0: Okay.
7: And what I did is I got some pre-made paper mache.
0: Okay.
1: I didn't even know that was a thing.
0: I haven't paper mache'd since like third grade.
7: Well, you know what? Today, Jenna, if you want to take one of these,
0: sure,
7: bowls,
0: you
7: go back to elementary and we're gonna have a little fun with
1: okay,
7: paper mache.
1: Okay, we have 1 minute. We got her.
7: Okay, so, okay. All right, so we're gonna take a little bit of paper mache and I'll do it so you guys don't get, get dirty. So what I like to do is I take the paper mache.
0: Okay.
7: I need a little more paper mache.
0: Yeah.
7: But what I typically do is I just adhere it to the bowl. Sorry, this is not.
1: That's okay. We should have put more.
0: We need more.
7: Yeah, we need a little bit more.
1: And then it'll go to here?
7: Yeah, so it'll dry like that. And once it dries.
0: Like if you have a real thick paper mache, then
7: exactly.
0: You really put it everywhere.
7: And so then what I do is I take my bowls once they dry.
1: It is. Look at this.
7: And I literally. Glue
0: them together
7: on top of each other,
1: yes.
7: Just like this, with the glue, and then you paint it.
0: And you cut out this.
7: Yep, cut that out, and then you can add.
0: Look at
7: this.
0: You can paint it if you want.
1: Yeah,
7: so
0: that's
7: easy.
0: Pretty. Take that home.
1: I know, right? That's good. Okay. Ooh.
7: Okay, so this is a very special one.
1: Yeah.
7: This is in my kitchen. As a matter of fact, this brass railing is from
1: look
7: my
1: at
7: actual
1: that.
7: House. I took it.
1: Oh, well, I love. Look at that. Look at this picture.
7: It wouldn't arrive in time.
0: I love how you hang art in your kitchen.
7: So this one is easy too. Literally, all I did was go to the hardware store. Had a board cut down the size and I painted it matte black. Like simple and easy. Went online to Etsy, got these brass railing
0: that
7: kits.
0: That are beautiful.
7: $14. You just put these across the top, hang it up on the wall, and
1: that.
7: You got yourself a custom looking shelf.
0: And you could do this in the kitchen or you could do it in any little
7: space.
0: She's
1: look
0: trying to make some little custom
1: I know,
0: spaces.
1: I'm over here making reading nooks.
0: Yeah, this could be in your
1: I love
0: nook.
1: This.
0: That's
1: this
0: what
1: is
0: you
1: gorgeous.
0: Need.
1: Will you come over after this?
7: Let's do it.
1: Up next, that was great. Thank
0: She's
1: you.
0: She's not kidding.
1: I know, I'm not. Up next, a peek at some buzzy movies we can't wait for right after this.
0: She's not kidding. This-

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1: All right, it is time to check out some buzzy movie trailers in our series. Can't wait for that. Here's the first one.
2: Okay, so our first movie, the debut, Julianne Moore plays a housewife who decides to audition for community theater. But when the intense director decides to whip her into shape as an actress, he also changes her life.
3: What's your story? I don't think we've seen you before.
4: I haven't sung in front of anyone since church choir.
3: We're auditioning for Jerry.
5: Who's Jerry?
3: Basically the biggest name in New Jersey community theater. He's brilliant, but he's not here to be your friend.
5: Hi, Jerry.
6: Mocha, no milk when you have it.
5: All of the baggage that you've been holding on to your whole life.
7: Honey, did you make dinner?
5: Use it.
8: I'll need my tool belt and a mocha, no milk.
9: I knocked you off the damn wall, and you are lying in pieces all over the ground.
10: Oh, God, did she kill you?
9: But we are going to put Humpty Dumpty back together again. And, Mona, when we do that, you are going to be dynamite, baby.
1: Wow, we don't even know what to say.
2: I'm in.
1: Me too.
2: The debut drops later this year.
1: Okay, our next movie is The Heart of the Beast. Brad Pitt stars as a veteran going on one last mission with his combat dog. After a plane crash leaves them stranded, they fight their way out together.
11: This region here is the heart of the beast. Most folks learn that the hard way.
12: Good job, buddy.
13: We're just gonna have to do this the hard way.
1: Wow.
2: We're
1: this is like Hatchet.
2: Wow.
1: All right. Heart of the Beast hits theater September 25th.
2: These look good. Okay. Yeah. This last one better be good. Our last movie is Heartstopper Forever. Following the hit Netflix series, the film explores how the relationship between Nick and Charlie gets tested as they potentially separate after high school. Look at this one.
14: Everyone thinks teenage relationships don't last. Guess I'm an optimist then.
15: I need you to be okay without me.
16: It's not as sad as you think. All of us, whether we're together or not, the love that connects us will never break. We built it, and it built us.
17: We look after each other, don't we?
16: Always.
2: I mean, Heartstopper Forever hits Netflix July 17th.
1: Have you seen the first season of that? It's so good. We'll be back right after this.

0: Tomorrow, y'all, NBA superstar Jason Tatum will be here.
1: Oh, that's going to be so much fun. Have a great day, everybody. We'll see you tomorrow.
0: Bye.
1: That is nothing.
2: The word that comes to mind is alive.
3: This is Today.
4: When you walk in here and you see 40 people at 4 a.m. at about a 10, you can't help but feed off that. And you're like, whoa, what's the Studio One at?
2: People who literally are up all night to bring this show to you. 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People that watch the Today Show aren't just watching a show. They're people that are in the family. 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
2: When we go out there and we get to meet people and they say, I love you, you feel like family. I always say, we feel like your family too. 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
4: 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We get excited. We feed off that energy.
2: They're the reason we get up in the morning. It's the excitement of being part of something that's bigger than you.
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4: 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Dylan's got your full forecast. Then, emotional send-off. Team USA's thrilling run coming to an end at the World Cup after a lopsided loss to Belgium. Inside all the action. And let's get technical. Worried about crowded airports and high gas prices as summer travel heats up? Just ahead, the simple tech-savvy tips to save money and time on your next vacation. 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
6: I'm the fastest. 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I can't be beat.
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1: This morning on Today's Consumer, we are going to help you become a more tech-savvy traveler just as the summer vacation season heats up.
2: Yeah, long lines, crowded airports, high gas prices can make trips challenging. But with a little planning, there are ways to save time and money. And here to show us how, NBC Business correspondent Brian Chung. Good morning.
3: Morning.
2: Okay, the airport. I was just trying to rent a car, actually.
3: Oh,
2: when you dread the counter, you dread the waits. How can you have more ease at the airport?
3: Yeah, well, let's start off at checking in and going through security, because it seems like these days there's like a million different lines.
1: Yes.
3: Pre-check, there's clear with pre-check, there's clear without pre-check. Like, what is going on here? Let's walk you through it right now. First off, the cost. So TSA pre-check, people probably know about it. It's usually $80 to $85. It'll cover you for 5 years. That can allow you to skip some of the longer security lines. But now you also have global entry, where you'll have TSA included for that. It's $120, but that'll expedite the process if you're coming back into the United States at TSA. And then lastly, you have clear. This is the option where it's $219 per year. It's a little bit hefty, but again, that's going to give you one more option, because then you have clear. You also have clear with pre-check. There's also a thing called touchless ID. You may have noticed it when you check in.
1: That.
3: Oh, it's great, because you don't even need your documents on you. You just go straight up to the check-in. They just scan your face and then you walk right through, but you will need TSA pre-check for that. There's also digital ID. If things aren't already confusing enough, that's where you go on Apple Wallet. You can add a passport to it. You should still include your physical document when you're traveling with you, but it gives you an option to scan your ID on your way in. Participating airports around the country are using that. Use my TSA app to see for wait times at the airport, as well as airport websites. In some cases, the airport website is better than the MyTSA app. And check FlightAware and Flighty. These are websites where you can see the delays to your flight. And sometimes they'll actually provide you those updates before the gate agent even does. So it's a good place to check. And lastly, mobile passport control. This is a way that you can answer all the questions when you're flying back into the U.S. Remember, you have to, like, fill out the form.
1: Mm-hmm.
3: You can do that online, and that'll allow you for an expedited reentry into the U.S. as well.
1: All right. We've covered the skies. Let's talk about the roads here. If you're driving, taking a road trip this summer, some apps, maybe some hacks for folks who are watching this.
3: Yeah. Well, I think top of mind right now is, of course, gas prices, right?
1: Sure.
3: $3.79. That's the current average. That's almost a dollar more expensive than when the war started. So if you want to check for the best prices around you, Gas Buddy is going to give you a map of where all the local stations are, what those prices are looking like. AAA, of course, for roadside assistance, but it's also even going to offer you some updates on what travel delays look like and whether or not certain roads are congested. Spot Hero and Spot Angel.
1: Hero.
3: Yeah, once you get to your location, if you're looking for cheap parking options in the major cities, that can be a real headache. 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
2: Wow.
3: And it saves you the time of, you know how there's like seven signs that are supposed to like read through? You're like, okay, between 7 and 9.
1: Especially
3: that just cuts. That just cuts all of it. It tells you right now, here's where you can park street side. It's huge.
2: How does it do that? Wow, that's
1: cool. How do it know?
2: Yeah, how does it know? Yeah, okay, what about hotels?
3: AI, I guess.
2: Yeah.
3: Well, hotels. So download the app. I know that doesn't sound all that exciting, but these days you can skip check-in. You just mobile check-in. You just walk right up to the door. In some cases, you don't even need to check in to get the key, because the phone itself serves as a way to unlock the door. Mm. If you download the app, that's a good way you can do that. Credit card travel portals. This is a great way to save money. In some cases, your credit card offers cash back at certain hotels, where you'll get a lot more bang for your buck by booking through the credit card. And also, people don't even know this, Uber. You can hail a ride. You can also now book hotels in the app.
2: Really?
1: Did not know that.
3: They're trying to become a super app. Now they're offering 10% off discounts at hotels if you go into the app and try to find options as you're traveling.
1: Like, just like any hotel? Or?
3: Yeah. Well, I mean, you know, not every hotel is
1: going to be
3: listed in the Uber app, but they partner up with, I believe it was Expedia, to offer what is a pretty wide selection of hotels at a discount.
1: Right. So, Brian, let's say you feel adventurous. You go to this new city, but it can be a little overwhelming, a little intimidating even. How do you deal with that?
3: Yeah, well, look, I mean, when you're traveling in a new place, first off, trying to find food. A lot of people are booking through Airbnb. There's now an Instacart partnership that Airbnb has, where once you arrive at your destination, Instacart can offer you some options in the local area. You can get something delivered straight to your door. Also, how many times have you traveled somewhere? Maybe you go to Europe, you land early, check-in's not until 3 p.m.
2: Yep. Yes.
3: You have all your luggage with you. Luggage Hero and Bouncer are these options where you can have those bags stored while you go and explore the city, and then later on, you can grab the bags again and then check in. So it's a great way to make sure you don't have to carry everything all around a brand new city after you land. Local rideshare apps, remember, Uber's not in every country. Yeah. So you have, I think it's called Grab in Asia, Bolt in Europe. So just make sure that you download the proper app when you land in the country that you're landing at. And City Mapper, if you want to use public transit in many cities, you don't need to have a rental car. You can use City Mapper to help you get around whatever the local trains and local bus options might be to save another extra pretty penny.
1: Lots okay. of tips. Lots of hacks. Can you help Savannah with the rental car situation?
3: Text me later.
2: Okay, I will. I will. Thank you. All right, Dylan, over to you.
0: So which security line do I go in?
2: Nobody knows.
0: Still confused. Yeah, nobody knows. It is hot in the Southwest. We've got heat alerts for so many people, 19 million people under heat advisories or heat warnings, including the Grand Canyon, including L.A., Palm Springs. You stretch it over into Phoenix, Tucson, where we're seeing just extreme heat. Temperatures well up into the triple digits. Dangerous heat, so limit your time outdoors during the hottest part of the day. Las Vegas is 108. Going to Palm Springs, it's 112. Matching that in Yuma. Sedona, 101 degrees, and this is about 5 to 10 degrees above average, so warmer than you would expect this time of year. Palm Springs, Yuma, Phoenix, all around 113 to 114 degrees tomorrow, and the triple digits stick around throughout the rest of the week into the start of the weekend. Palm Springs drops to 109 on Saturday. That's, I guess, some relief. Phoenix stays up around 110 as we go into the weekend. Tucson, 108, then eventually dropping down to 102. So hot is hot. That fire risk is real, too, because not only is it hot, but it's also dry. Some isolated severe storms across the northern plains and the East Coast. Still a bit unsettled. Lots of clouds around. Most of the heavier rain will be down through the mid-Atlantic today. That's a look at the weather across the country.
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0: Sorry.
1: I mean,
0: did you change into a yellow tie?
2: Nothing to see here.
1: That's impressive.
3: Blew our minds.
1: That's impressive.
2: Yeah.
0: Now that is impressive.
1: I love
2: this
1: it.
2: This is your tie. Went right into the
1: crowd. It's yours now.
3: Is it totally worth the scramble?
2: Yeah, I think so. Look at it.
0: Look at this.
1: We're all in yellow.
0: It makes me feel like we should try to coordinate more often.
1: On Tuesdays, we're yellow.
0: Yes. All right.
1: You're good in pastels, by the way. You should do it more.
2: Thanks.
0: All right. Well, catch your breath. This next story is going to make you hungry. Bakeries are popping up all over the UK, and they're fueled by social media.
1: Well, now people are waiting in long lines to get a taste of the hottest new pastries. Our Molly Hunter takes us along on a bakery crawl. That's what they're calling it, huh, Molly?
4: That is what the kids are calling it these days. Looking good in yellow. Good morning to all of you guys. But here in London, the bakery craze is absolutely booming. And we are not talking about plain croissants and cinnamon rolls. Oh, no, there is a wild world out there, and people are trading their pints for pastries. Take a look.
5: The sun is shining, the streets are buzzing, and London is full of small, simple pleasures.
4: Can I order a cinnamon bun?
5: It has that unmistakable British summer feel.
4: My absolute perfect morning.
5: But this morning, it's not just about grabbing coffee. We're joining a bakery crawl.
6: Whoa, look at that lemon.
5: London's latest food craze.
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7: And what's not a great way to make friends than with a big, buttery pastry?
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5: First stop, a tiny Cantonese bakery in the Marylebone neighborhood. 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
4: Oh my God. 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It has chili crisp. It has hoisin glaze. 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
5: 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Locals and visitors alike are trading pints for pastries.
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7: This is Chai Guys. 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
5: Try one.
7: I've tried their cardamom buns. They're really, really nice.
5: Try another.
7: Isn't it so good?
6: Look at this one. It's got a whole brownie on the inside.
5: And keep moving across the city.
7: So you walk off the first pastry, have the second pastry, walk off the third pastry.
5: For many, it's about more than just the food.
7: Events like these help you go out of your comfort zone.
9: I'm from Boston. It really helped me build a life and community.
5: While the pastries may sell out, it's the connections made here that are even sweeter.
7: Oh my God, it's so good.
6: I got the staff here.
4: Now, this was a tough assignment. As you can see, selfishly, I can't think of a better assignment to take on at 8.5 months pregnant. Unlimited appetite for baked goods. But what was so cool, you guys, is these are tiny kitchens cranking out masterpieces. And it's really social media and word of mouth that has kicked some of these businesses into high gear. Guys.
0: Okay, talk about burying the lead, Molls. We didn't know you were pregnant again. Congrats.
1: This is exciting.
0: For a new show, we're not really up on it now, are we?
1: Oh, she's in London. She's in London. I haven't seen her in person in a while.
10: We only see you from, like, from here on. You never know.
1: This is exciting. Are you boy or girl? Can you tell us?
4: Baby boy coming in August.
1: Yes!
4: Baby boy coming in August.
0: That's
4: awesome. Fueled by pastries after that shoot.
1: Thank you, Molly.
0: Oh, congrats, honey.
1: What a fun show.
0: I know. Gosh,
1: Carson and Yellow. Molly's having a baby. Jill's here with some steals and deals. Jill's got steals and deals for the house. All up to 80% off.
0: Your deals are your babies right there.
11: That's right. Yes. Many babies.
1: Deal babies. But first, listen.

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6: Hello. Good morning.
5: You got your Knicks.
6: Oh, my Knicks championship. Yes, this will be for a while. 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
6: So we have a before and after, I think, of straight. 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
5: Yeah.
6: And you see that before and after. It's not this dramatic difference. It's that your hair dries naturally, then you put it in, and it really smooths it out. You
5: could also $200 regular?
6: Regular $199, yeah. And you could get waves like mine by just navigating it, so it's super easy to use.
5: All right.
6: So this is great. I've been using this all over the house. The Stone Candle Scented Diffuser. It's a set of two. The retail $84, the deal $19, 77% off. You'll get two of these. So I use the set, the Scentel.
5: That is nice, isn't it?
6: And it's not so overwhelming. So I've been using it. I've been putting it in different rooms just for different scents. It's interesting. It's, and I know you love candles. What's different about it, obviously, you don't need to light it. It just emotes the scent. So this is really great. And what a beautiful gift to give.
5: Oh, and what do we have here?
6: Okay, so this is an entire bathroom makeover. You could get one piece, or you can say, you know what? I really want to groove things up and make something a full makeover. So the Zone Denmark Bathroom Essentials, the retail $34.99 to $129, deal price $14 to $40, up to 69% off. So you see all the different things in the different colors. I would pick one color and go with it and just really redo everything if you can do it. So the soap dispenser, a soap dish, the trash bin, the jar with the lid, the tissue box, it really elevates those ordinary items and makes them extraordinary.
5: I like the design. It's nice and sleek.
6: That's what I mean. I mean, look at the hamper. It's like it makes like a gorgeous hamper and trash bin. So these are great if you could do the whole thing.
5: Oh, I love a nice pillow, Jill.
6: Yeah, so this is the Layla Sleep Kapok pillow, the retail $114 to $134, the deal price $38 to $45, 67% off. 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It's a Kapok tree. 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
11: Good morning, Carson.
3: Come on.
11: All right, go ahead.
3: Candace and I met when she was 16. I was hosting TRL in San Diego at the beach house. She was in high school. She came down to TRL.
11: True story.
3: And had the hots for Eminem and was trying to, like, get me to let her. That's how far we go back.
6: And wait, how did you get to actually meet Carson?
11: Well, it wasn't until, they pulled us aside to do the segment. Then I told him about Eminem. And then years later, we end up shooting together for Today.
6: Oh, my gosh.
11: My mom has the VHS tape.
5: Wow. That's unbelievable.
6: You know Carson's an Eminem song.
3: Okay, let's get to cooking.
6: Right.
3: All right, Chef. Come on. Good to see you again.
11: Nice to see you. You've gone on
3: to great things since those days.
11: Amazing.
3: Those crazy old days. What are we making here? Salmon.
11: Okay, this is a honey glazed miso salmon, and we're going to place it over a salad. Mm. So this is perfect for summer.
3: Love it.
11: Really easy. You're going to start with a marinade. This is miso in the bowl.
3: Okay.
11: We're going to add honey to this, Carson. I'm
3: going
11: to put you to work.
3: Please do.
11: I'm going to add a little bit of toasted sesame oil, rice vinegar.
3: Yep.
11: And we're going to give this a whisk.
3: Gotcha.
11: And I know you and the family, the kids,
3: we love this. Yeah.
11: It's really great.
3: What do you like about the miso in particular?
11: Miso adds sweet and umami flavor, especially when it's the white miso. So it's going to give you that fifth layer of taste that they have in Japan.
12: Put this on her.
11: You can just baste it, drizzle it, paint it. You're going to go ahead and marinate this for 10 minutes before you start. Yes, and you can use this on chicken. You can use it on poultry. You can use it on your favorite protein. Anything goes.
12: I'll tell you, we barbecue so much meat in the summer, you know, burgers and dogs and steaks. Yeah. And there's nights where we're like, let's do something a little lighter, a little different.
11: A little lighter.
12: This is the
6: meal. Unless it's like it's slim. It's shady.
12: Right. Oh, my gosh. Will you stop?
11: I love you, Savannah.
12: Will you stop? You are a troublemaker.
11: So for the salad, while it's cooking, you want to make it. We're just
6: you led me right to it.
12: Got some mustard down.
11: This is so easy to make. Dijon. This is a good and gather honey. You can just grab it at Target.
12: Okay, gotcha.
11: Put it right on in.
12: Mm-hmm.
11: These are easy staples that you have at home already.
12: Mm-hmm.
11: This is Dijon honey.
12: All this?
11: This is the lemon juice. Yes, sir.
12: Okay.
11: A good and gather olive oil. We're going to just place it right in. Now you can shake it and mix it and keep it at home just
12: how much
11: in a
12: olive
11: week.
12: Oil?
11: As much as you would like. There you go.
12: Okay, great.
11: I always say about 2 tablespoons, maybe 3, a quarter. Shake it up. In this case, you can whisk it.
12: Oh, God.
11: Good for your heart health.
12: Yep.
11: Good for the heart health, Carson.
12: Got it. So this is ready to go.
11: It is ready to go.
12: Oh, you got this in your fridge at all times, this little dressing.
11: We've got this gorgeous array of veggies, radishes, snap peas, cucumbers, bib lettuce, baby bib. You cut these on the bias, just on the side here, like this.
12: Oh, we got a minute. We got to get to the sweet potatoes. It's kind of the star.
11: Okay, great. On top, salmon and salad after you.
12: Yep.
11: Toss, toss, toss.
12: Yep.
11: Miso glazed salmon goes on top of the salad.
12: Beautiful.
11: All right.
12: Guys, you eating?
11: Yeah.
12: Oh,
11: yeah.
12: When they're quiet, that's good, Chef.
11: Thank you, Dylan.
12: All right, give us about 30 seconds on the sweet potatoes.
11: Roasted sweet potatoes. Okay, same thing. Marinade, olive oil, lime, miso paste, chili powder, garlic powder.
12: A lot of flavors in this.
11: And then a little bit of maple. You're going to take this marinade, pour it over your sweet potatoes or yams.
12: Wow.
11: Give it a toss. 350 oven. You're going to put them in for 20 minutes.
12: I love it.
11: Then flip them.
12: Yep.
11: Another 10 to 15. And you're going to get a gorgeous glazed sweet potato.
13: They're really good.
11: Sweet, savory, easy.
12: No wonder she was on TV when she was 16.
11: I know.
12: Perfect.
11: Looks like we do have time
12: to talk
11: more about that.
12: You can buy all these ingredients from Target. 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And don't go anywhere because Candace is going to be back in our third hour with 2 more recipes.
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12: quick
6: no idea.
12: Message.
6: Yeah. You only get one shot.
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15: When you walk in here and you see 40 people at 4 a.m. at about a 10, you can't help but feed off that. 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
6: People who literally are up all night to bring this show to you. 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People that watch the Today Show aren't just watching a show. They're people that are in the family. 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
6: When we go out there and we get to meet people and they say, I love you, you feel like family. 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
15: 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We get excited. We feed off that energy.
6: They're the reason we get up in the morning. It's the excitement of being part of something that's bigger than you. Good morning. Welcome to Today. 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
6: 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I loved it.
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15: The supermarket serving up more than food, from miniseries to short-form reality shows, all to try and get customers back in stores. Then later, oh baby, the record number of nurses from the same hospital all expecting at the same time. They're sharing the sweet story behind the adorable coincidence live. And Tori Kelly rocking Studio 1A, performing a hit from her new album, Just For Us, today, Tuesday, July 7th, 2026.
13: Live from Studio 1A in Rockefeller Plaza, this is the third hour of Today.
15: And a very good Tuesday morning to you. Welcome to the third hour of Today. I'm Craig. Here's Dylan. There's our friend Kaylee Hartung while Al enjoys the week off. Thank you so much for hanging out with us on a Tuesday. It's a busy one, too. We got a busy show for you. Let's start with the latest AI controversy out in Hollywood.
19: Yeah, the company behind the AI actress Tilly Norwood announced she will now star in her first full-length feature film.
20: Well, it's adding to the growing debate around the use of artificial intelligence in entertainment. Our Liz Kreutz joins us now from Los Angeles with more. Good morning, Liz.
21: Hey, guys. Good morning to you. Yes, Tilly Norwood is certainly a polarizing figure in Hollywood right now, but the creator of this AI actress tells us she sees what she's doing as an entirely new genre of filmmaking, likening it to animation. She says it will be a hybrid production utilizing both human filmmakers and AI tech.
22: Hi, Tilly Norwood here.
23: She's the controversial AI actress.
24: They say it's not real, that it's fake.
23: And this morning, she's officially set to star in her first feature film. The movie, called Misaligned, is set to take place in the so-called Tillyverse, according to Particle 6, the studio that created Tilly Norwood. The movie will be a coming-of-age story about a girl AI bot. When the AI actress was first announced last year, it sparked widespread backlash, Emily Blunt calling it terrifying in an interview with Variety in September and adding, please stop taking away our human connection. SAG-AFTRA, the union representing actors, blasting its creation, saying they're opposed to the replacement of human performers by synthetics. Tilly's founder, Aline Vandervelden,

0: Eleven Labs trabajó conmigo para traducir mi voz.
1: To the late Val Kilmer, who's soon set to return to the big screen as an AI recreation in the upcoming movie As Deep as the Grave.
2: Don't fear the dead, and don't fear me.
1: Kilmer's daughter recently telling Today that her father wanted to do this to help set a precedent.
3: My dad was very passionate. This is the time before these laws are written to make sure that there's a structure for compensation.
1: As for Tilly Norwood, whether or not audiences want a fully AI-generated film remains to be seen.
4: I think it'll depend on whether the product is good.
5: Now, as for Tilly's potential co-stars, guys, her creator says they are open to casting a human actor alongside her, but she says it would not be the actual person in the film. Rather, they would cast what they call a digital twin of that actor instead. She says they're still in the early phases of all of this, currently talking to potential screenwriters and distributors, and they hope to release the film sometime next year, guys.
6: Wow. All right.
7: Wow. Liz, thank you so much.
6: The future is here.
7: I feel like if it's advertise that it's all AI. It is kind of like a cartoon, you know, like an animation.
8: The future of animation.
7: Kind. Yeah. But some stuff you watch and you listen to, like you were saying, you listen to an artist who
6: I was listening on Spotify a few weeks ago. There's this new guy. I was like, this is pretty good. And I go down the rabbit hole. I'm like, wait a minute. He doesn't exist. But I was like,
7: that's not fair. That's what
6: I. And by the way, the guy who I won't name, 435,000 like monthly listeners. And I guarantee you the majority of them probably don't know either.
8: Oh, I don't like AI being duped. Knows what we like to listen to.
7: Yes, that's true. I don't like being duped. I think that's the problem.
6: Yes.
7: Fair.
6: IRL, that's what we like. Let's turn now from the big screen to the supermarket, grocery stores, retailers, now producing their own content, content that you can actually watch while shopping, all part of a growing push to showcase products and, of course, boost sales as well. And this is a story that you were on this morning.
8: Yeah, so I'm sure we've all found ourselves at the supermarket. You're in line at the pharmacy, maybe the deli counter, and you're scrolling on your phone.
6: Yeah.
8: Well, one supermarket is going to try to entertain you while you wait. But the success of this new scripted short-form series by Albertsons won't just be measured by the views or the laughs it gets, rather how much more shopping it gets customers to do. This morning, retailers are bringing a whole new meaning to product placement.
9: Ooh. Albertsons, really good.
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10: Here.
11: Thank you. 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
8: The microdrama follows a family working to build a taco business while featuring P&G products. Bite-sized content will be teased in stores, with QR codes pushing shoppers to their app to watch the full 1 to 2 minute episodes and hopefully buy more products. The supermarket chain calling the move a new lane where branded storytelling stops feeling like advertising and starts feeling like culture. Retail giant Walmart also joining the supermarket showdown.
12: We're giving boring backyards vacation vibes for days.
8: With Backyard Escapes, hosted by Queer Eye's Tan France, the company partnering up with Vizio to deliver its first shoppable streaming special.
13: And we're going to show you how you can create your own backyard escape on a budget.
8: Walmart says its content-to-commerce strategy is proving successful, with 40% year-over-year growth for its patio and garden event, while also boosting online purchases by over 50%.
14: This is really a first experiment. It's going to be interesting to see how consumers respond, but I won't be surprised at all if they retool and adjust along the way.
8: A recent report finds more than half of consumers express excitement over scan-and-go apps that suggest items while they shop. Another survey discovering nearly two-thirds of shoppers say they purchased an item after seeing it advertised on an in-store screen. This shift towards branded entertainment.
15: Come with me to the grocery store.
8: Coming at a time where a majority of consumers admit they've bought something after scrolling social media.
16: I see a video on TikTok, immediately purchase it.
17: That taco is not authentic.
18: It's a taco.
14: If you think that impulse purchasing on social media is an opportunity, then this is many, many times larger of an opportunity for advertisers.
8: Now, this creative new way to advertise is taking entertainment off the phone and luring customers back in store. So Albertsons will continue to drop weekly episodes in its series for the next couple of months. And Walmart has another special time to its annual back to school event. Guys, I think in a world where we're all looking for entertaining content to consume, these retailers just see this opportunity.
7: Yeah.
8: Here's some time that you've got. And
7: they know we will literally watch anything.
6: Clearly.
8: They sure do. But we all know what the goal is here.

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1: Time now for The Upside, and oh baby, do we have some special guests.
0: Oh, we do indeed. The Labor and Delivery Unit at Miami Valley Hospital in Dayton, Ohio is having quite the baby boom. 17 nurses, all pregnant at the same time.
1: Well, two of those nurses have already welcomed their new additions, and we are so excited to be joined by some of the moms-to-be. Ladies, good morning.
7: Good morning.
1: We're so excited for you guys. Just to get a feel of where you guys are at, who's in the first trimester? Raise your hands. Nobody. Okay. Who's in their second?
0: Okay.
1: All right. And I guess the rest of you are in your third.
0: So I mean, we could have a baby today. One of you could actually have a child today on the Today Show. Raise your hand if you're having a boy. How about a girl?
1: The other half.
0: How about twins? Okay.
1: Nobody.
0: Anyone planning on being surprised?
8: These are nurses.
1: They've got all the information.
0: No,
1: they want to know it all.
8: Okay, yes. Where's Nurse Riley and Nurse Brooke?
9: Riley.
8: Oh, there we go. Okay, what a way to start a friendship. You two started work in this hospital on the same day about 5 years ago. Is it true you both helped deliver one another's first baby and then organize the gender reveal for the second? Is that right, Riley?
9: Yeah.
8: So what's the plan for baby number two? How are you guys going to support each other?
9: My plan is to be there for Brooke, hopefully today or tomorrow or this week. Yeah, and then she'll be on maternity leave when I have my baby, but hopefully she can still be there. But then Maddie will hopefully deliver my baby. So
8: team effort.
0: Brooke, when are you actually due?
9: I'm due the end of August.
10: I'm due Sunday.
0: Oh, so Riley, it really could happen today. This is very exciting. You have to keep us posted. Here's an odd question, perhaps. With so many of you like pregnant at the same time, what about the staffing? What about the logistics at the actual hospital?
9: Oh, we have so many nurses. Our unit is giant. We have about 200 nurses on our staff, so it's not going to be an issue at all. I feel like people think that we're like a smaller hospital, but we're a really large labor and delivery unit. So we have, like I said, over 200 nurses.
1: Riley, I have three boys of my own, and I can remember each and every one, the nurse just putting the baby on my chest. It's just the most incredible experience. And what are you looking forward to this time around as, you know, you meet your baby for the first time?
10: Definitely that. I feel like there's nothing that compares to having your baby on your chest for the first time. Just knowing that they're with you and safe and you got them here and being able to experience that with all these other women too. I know that that's something that we all don't take for granted every single day, that we get to be there for that special moment for all of these women and families.
8: And guys, but wait, there's more. We're talking about these 17 nurses all pregnant at the same time. We've got an announcement. There are two more joining the party. Caitlin and Nikki, come on out.
7: Oh my gosh, this is wild.
0: Man, what is in the water? Good night.
1: I love this so much. I love that you all have each other to support one another, commiserate with one another. I mean, you know, it's hard those first few weeks, but to know you're all in good hands must be so special. So congratulations to all of you.
10: Thank you.
1: It's so cool. So now we're up to 19 nurses in Miami Valley Hospital's labor and delivery unit, all expecting bundles of joy throughout 2026. Thank you guys for all your hard work. I mean, you are doing the Lord's work as nurses. So thank you so much for everything you're doing.
8: And congratulations.
10: Thank you.
1: Bet you want to be in that room, huh?
0: Oh, yeah.
1: A lot of emotions going on.
0: That's some room.
8: I just love that they have each other. That's got to be the most special part of all of this.
0: 19 at the same time.
8: Pretty
0: miraculous. All right, what's coming up?
8: Well, She Made It, how an inspiring entrepreneur turned a solution to an everyday problem into a functional and fashionable multi-million dollar brand. 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
12: When your cat is acting weird-er, or your dog is being loud-er, your turtle moves slow-er.
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12: Your cat seems thirsty-er.
14: Whoa, slow down, buddy.
12: Or your puppy is acting clumsy-er. 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
13: Veg ER for pets. 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
12: Veg. The better, kinder ER for pets.

0: this morning in our She Made It series, Jill Martin is connecting us with a story behind a popular phone accessory brand that I see everywhere. Good morning, Jill.
1: I mean, this is like, this is it. She made it and I bought it. I recently sat down with Maggie Drake, the co-founder behind Bandolier, who transformed a common problem into a multi-million dollar business, creating a buzz with everyone from busy parents to celebrities. You are single-handedly responsible for me not losing. I lose everything.
2: That's exactly how I thought of the idea.
1: For Maggie Drake, success has always been within reach. She's the co-founder of Bandolier, the phone accessory brand that was born from an everyday frustration.
2: I was a stay-at-home mom, and I kept losing my phone. I thought I was going to go crazy. I just said, I need to attach my phone to my body.
1: Maggie scoured the internet for a hands-free wearable phone case that was both functional and fashionable. Did you have a background in creating products?
2: No. So I had this idea. I knew it would be great. But I thought somebody had to have made this. I couldn't find one thing out there. But what do I know about making phone cases? Nothing.
1: Maggie carried the idea with her for a year before sharing her vision with her friend, Colleen Karras.
2: I had realized, wow, she has manufacturing experience. And I said to her, is this something you could find a factory to make? And she goes, oh, that's so easy. I'm going overseas in 2 months. I'll find a factory for you. And I said, let's do this together.
1: Maggie focused on the design while Colleen took on the manufacturing. Did you draw it out?
2: Yeah. And we figured out what would the straps look like. I knew I wanted the snake chain.
1: Obviously.
2: And we did just a plain leather, some studs on them. We had about 5 or 6 kind of core styles.
1: So in 2013, the pair pooled their money together to launch Bandolier.
2: We started building our website. We patented the design. And our PR agency got us a story in InStyle magazine when it hit the newsstands. It was crazy. The sales kept coming and coming and coming. And then we got them on a couple celebrities.
1: Celebrities like Taylor Swift and Martha Stewart have all been seen sporting Bandolier. But Maggie says there's always been one super fan of the brand.
2: Jamie Lee Curtis. My husband met her. He goes, I think you might know my wife, Maggie Drake. She goes, you're Maggie Drake's husband? And then she goes, best invention ever. Right up there with Velcro Post-its and antibiotics.
1: Over the years, the company has undergone a few changes. Maggie is now the chief creative officer.
2: Super cute, little chain, adds a little extra bling.
1: While Colleen left the company to return to focusing on her own business.
2: We're still super close, great friends, and we're like family.
1: Today, Bandolier is now a multi-million dollar brand, pocketing double-digit growth year after year, and now expanding to wallets and makeup holders, all designed to attach to the phone.
2: We really intentionally design around access instead of storage. We are kind of redefining how people carry what matters in their everyday lives.
1: What advice would you have for people who are sitting home and they have a problem and they have an idea but don't know where to start?
2: Figure out what it is that you bring to the table and then bring in the people that can bring in the things that you don't have, because you need to have a very strong foundation in order to start a business.
1: Okay, so this is all the options depending on your phone, the iteration of the phone, and what you... But if I lose everything, one thing every day, it's
3: lipstick.
1: Lip gloss. Yeah. So I have... This is mine that I wear all the time. It has all my credit cards in it. This comes off, like, to attach. It's an attachment. And then this she just invented for my lip gloss.
3: That's amazing, because you always have to find the right bag that fits your phone, your money, your wallet, and a lipstick.
4: Yeah.
0: And everything you need.
1: Right. Look how cool this strap is.
4: I have that.
0: That's a fun way to customize.
3: Yeah.
1: Right. It's each so one. Fun. And you see here, they have the new Weekender bag here. Each one can be customized to your liking, to your taste and color, to your what you have to carry around.
3: Yes.
1: So, yes, I'm very excited to get you
0: of the day.
1: Assorted.
3: I know. I love the chain. It reminds me of a belt my mom had. It's like, kind of retro.
1: In like the 70s, right? Yeah. So then I could wear it out and be organized and not always be like, where's my phone? Where's my lip gloss? I have everything.
0: And especially when we go to these events, right, and you have to have the small bag, and there are all the rules.
1: Yes, I'm stadium ready, you know. Craig's like, let's move on.
4: I'm coming up. It's vacation season.
3: So you need that?
4: You could use it on the vacation.
1: Yes,
4: we've got the reveal of this year's award-winning destinations, including some really amazing resorts as well. And then later, hope you're hungry. We're going to make a creamy summer pasta that is fresh, flavorful, pretty easy to make during the week, too. Third hour today, right back after.

0: All right. Well, if you haven't booked your summer vacation just yet, fear not. You're in luck. Because this morning we have Travel and Leisure's World's Best Awards. We're talking about everything from resorts to islands, something for everyone. And here to reveal this year's winners, Jess Feldman, Travel and Leisure's Associate Director of Special Projects. Jess, welcome. Welcome to the party.
1: Thanks for having me.
0: Thank you for being here. I mean, before we dig into the actual awards, for folks who don't understand the process, walk us through how you guys do it. How do you arrive at the World's Best?
1: Of course. So it's really not us. The winners of the World's Best Awards are entirely chosen by our readers. Every year, we ask readers to vote for their favorite travel experiences. So this can be resorts, cities, islands, airlines, cruise lines, and more.
0: Yeah.
1: And they make this known in our annual survey. So we've been doing this for 31 years.
0: Wow.
1: And this year, we had more than 207,000 readers vote, and they made their opinions known. It's a really great way for us to get a snapshot of what today's traveler is actually looking for.
0: Well, the people have spoken.
2: So top of the list, for a second year in a row, Santa Fe. It unseated Charleston from that top spot last year. I know Craig has opinions on that. But what's got it back at the top of the list this year?
1: Yeah, so Santa Fe, I think what it's telling us is that people really want a one-stop destination. They want a place where they kind of have everything at their fingertips, and Santa Fe has that. You have arts, you have culture, history, really amazing food, plenty of outdoor. I think what it's telling us is that people really want a one-stop destination. They want a place where they kind of have everything at their fingertips, and Santa Fe has that. You have arts, you have culture, history, really amazing food, plenty of outdoor activities to take part in.
0: Sounds like she's talking about Charleston.
1: Well, Santa Fe really gives a good picture of this part of the U.S. too. You get a really cool vibe here. A really great thing to do this year too, if you want to travel in 2026, is Santa Fe is actually a storied stop on the original Route 66. So if you go visit, there's a restaurant there that's been there for 75 years. It's called the Plaza Cafe, and you're supposed to order a chili cheeseburger and a milkshake. So add it to the list.
3: Light.
4: Actually sounds lovely.
0: Yeah.
3: Okay, next up, Yellowstone. Why is this such a great destination?
1: Right. So in 2021, we added the category of national parks to the list after everyone really just had a resurgence of wanting to get outside. So Yellowstone has been the winner since we launched that list. It's won every year because it's just so vast. It spans more than 2.2 million acres, and there are so many natural wonders. There's more than 500 active geysers.
3: Which are so fun.
1: So beautiful, and that's more than half of the amount of geysers all on planet Earth, so that's really crazy. And the animals you see here, too, the wildlife is really crazy. There's bison, moose. You can kind of see a massive amount of mammals. And what I think is really cool, too, if you think about the size, it spans more than three western states, which, if you're a visual person like me, is Rhode Island and Delaware together. It's larger than that.
0: Wow.
2: Yeah. And if you're a fan of the Yellowstone series, there's advertisement in and of itself
1: of course,
2: to get to Yellowstone.
0: What about folks who just enjoy a little R&R? Like they just want to go and be pampered for a few days.
1: So we can't not talk about hotels at Travel and Leisure, and Appalachian Healdsburg is the number one resort this year in wine country, Sonoma County, California. So one thing we realized this year from the list is that our readers are really interested in hotels that have a true sense of place and give you this experiential travel element. So this hotel is amazing because it's wine country all the way. There's chef tastings, wine tastings, curated dinners. You can do a cooking class if you're really interested. There's also a really cool bar that you can sit up on the rooftop and look at sunset with a glass of wine in your hand and see all the vines. What's great about this, too, is you're actually a short drive away from the historic town of Healdsburg. So while you have this luxurious resort, around $500 right now in July a night, then you can step away and see this historic village that's not too far as well.
2: So if you got your passport ready, let's go overseas. The island of Sardinia is making its first appearance on this list.
1: It is. It's a first-time winner. And Sardinia has 1,000 miles of coastline. So, of course, there's gorgeous beaches, amazing oceans to swim in. But what a lot of people don't know is there's plenty to do inland as well. You can go and check out Pecorino cheese, which is predominantly made here, actually, and eat the local produce, go on wonderful hikes, enjoy the rural villages. One thing that I think is really cool about Sardinia is that it actually has one of the world's largest centenarian populations. So people are living older than 100 here because of this lifestyle.
0: It's a blue zone.
1: Yeah, it is a blue zone. They're eating amazing food, they have healthy lifestyles, and they're surrounded by family, which is also equated to longer lives.
3: The only problem with Italy is whenever you leave Italy, you want to move there. Everyone says, I think I'm just going to move to Italy.
1: Totally.
3: The last one is actually an airport that you wouldn't mind getting delayed at.
1: Of course. So Singapore Changi International Airport. This airport caught our reader's eye.
3: Wow. Whoa.
1: Massive indoor waterfall with real 900 trees surrounding it. There's just so much to do here. It's one of Asia's largest airports. And there's an indoor movie theater open 24 hours. If you're stuck at 2 a.m., go watch a movie.
2: This is indoors.
1: So that is outdoors right outside one of the terminals. And it is called Jurassic Miles. So if you have family, you can go walk around and see all these dinosaurs. There's an indoor climbing wall, an outdoor rooftop pool. You'll literally never get bored here. And I think I would actually want to do a layover here. So highly recommend if you get to choose.
3: Minneapolis today. I think it's
1: a little different.
0: In my mind, I'm thinking Newark was probably a close second.
1: Totally.
0: Probably right there. Jess, thank you. It's a great Today Show debut. Yeah.
1: Thanks for having me.
0: You can check out Travel and Leisure's full list online right now. The August issue hits the stands on July 17th.
2: And coming up, if that got you in the mood for a vacation, we are mixing up an iced strawberry matcha latte that's delicious and surprisingly simple to make. And then later, powerhouse vocalist Tori Kelly is in the house. We're going to catch up with her about her new music before she treats us to a live performance.
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0: 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You've been feeding us all morning long, and I love it.
1: Love feeding all of you. This is my favorite time of day.
0: So what's the first dish we're making?
1: Okay, we're going to make the avocado pesto pasta we were talking about with summer vegetables.
0: I love it. And it looks like you're using almonds.
1: Yes. So in this case, we've got almonds in a food processor to start. You can just grab these at Good & Gather, Target, easy, place in your food processor. Then to this, you want to add this roasted garlic.
0: It adds
1: sweetness.
0: And it takes that bite out of it,
1: yes,
0: right?
1: Very bitter, and it's much sweeter and easier. Mm-hmm. Then we're going to add some lemon.
2: Okay. Dylan, why do you like pesto so
1: good?
0: Because it's the best stuff.
3: For all you Seinfeld fans out there.
1: Oh, my gosh. Then this is a white miso paste, which is kind of like our secret ingredient. Mm-hmm. I love adding this to add a punch of flavor and nutrients.
0: Is there a difference between the colors of miso?
1: Yes, absolutely. White is really just like a white wine or lighter beer. Then you move on to the yellow, which is a little darker.
0: Okay.
1: And then the saltiest and most abrasive in flavor is the red miso.
0: Oh, okay. So this is like easing you into miso.
1: Correct. There you go. Beginner's miso.
0: Beginner's miso.
1: Definitely good to add a big handful. You want to pack a whole cup of basil in
0: here. Basil, okay.
1: Yes, delicious.
0: So you whirl that together.
1: Yes, you're going to pulse this. You can put it in a blender as well.
0: Okay.
1: And then to finish this off, we're going to add in some avocado.
0: Oh, okay. So that makes it nice and creamy.
1: Totally adds another element of flavor. Here you can just whisk in, Dylan. It makes it creamier and lighter. Mm-hmm. And it adds, again, more nutrients. I'm kind of all about testing until it tastes delicious. And
0: does it taste delicious?
3: Success.
2: Perfect for summer, by the way.
1: Mm-hmm. Kaylee and Craig, amazing taste testers.
0: And we haven't even used the oven yet.
1: Oh, not yet. You're right. And the pasta water can smooth this out, too, if you're using a blender. Mm-hmm. In this case, we're going to get a yellow squash. You're going to cut this in half. I know you and your son do the slicing together.
0: We do. Zucchini and squash, it's an easy thing to have a kid cut because it's not hard like a carrot.
3: There and they do it as fast as she can, though.
0: Yes.
3: That's masterful over there.
2: Roll. Calvin can.
1: This is how I take out stress.
0: Yeah. So do you roast the vegetables or do you use fresh vegetables?
1: Great question. So these are fresh summer veggies. So really thinly sliced zucchini is still nice and sweet. Mm-hmm. Then you cut cherry tomatoes in half. You add your pasta to your pesto.
0: Just mix it all together.
1: Yes, and this is just an easy fusilli. Yeah. I love these noodles. They capture the sauce.
0: And why do you like fusilli?
1: Fusilli.
2: Why?
0: Because it's silly. Did you watch Seinfeld?
2: I haven't seen that episode, John. I'm sorry. Not the encyclopedia.
1: You can add any veggies to this. If your kids like the sneaky vegetables where you want to like pop them in, this is a good recipe to do it with. And you just fold.
0: This is good. Warm, cold.
2: Yeah.
1: Great. Definitely room temp.
0: Walk me through this drink because it is beautiful looking.
1: You are so kind. Thank you. This is a strawberry matcha latte over ice. Mm. My favorite. You're going to start with strawberry puree.
0: Oh, wow.
1: You can just get this at Target again. Good & Gather.
0: Okay.
1: Unsweetened almond milk. Mm-hmm. Then we're going to place ice over the puree.
0: Okay.
1: Next layer is going to be your almond milk.
3: Does the order that you layer it in matter?
1: Totally great question, Kaylee. It took me many tries to get this right. Mm-hmm. It does actually matter, but I don't want people to be discouraged from trying it at home. Mm-hmm. This is Japanese green tea powder that has been shade grown, finely milled, full of nutrients like vitamin C. I come from a heritage of Japanese tea masters, so
0: I'm
1: taking the pride in what I do. This is delicious.
0: It is delicious because you get the sweetness of the puree.
1: Mm-hmm. Dylan?
0: All the health benefits. You want me to pour it on top?
1: I'm going to top you off.
2: Oh, it's
0: there we go.
3: I've never been a matcha drinker, but you just turned me, Candace. This is so good.
1: I love that the three of you love this because
0: amazing.
1: Matcha is an acquired taste. It really is.
2: I like it.
0: But like this, again, Beginner's matcha.
3: Yeah.
0: work right into it. Candace, thank you so much. This is delicious. And of course, you can shop these ingredients from Target by scanning the QR code or heading to today.com/shopthislist.
2: All right. Don't go anywhere, folks. The one and only Tori Kelly. She is going to treat us to a powerful performance with a new song off her latest album. And the third hour of today comes right back.
4: 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Two taps later, Claire says nope to the charge and Wells Fargo is on the case. However you make money work, Wells Fargo can work with that.
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1: We are back now with our next guest, who is a musical chameleon of sorts.
2: Tori Kelly is a three-time Grammy Award-winning artist whose music spans multiple genres, including pop, country, and gospel, just to name a few.
3: And now Tori is out with her sixth studio album titled God Must Really Love Me. And in just a few minutes, she'll be performing one of her newest hits just for us. Tori, good morning to you.
4: Hi.
3: What a year it's been for you. We're talking about this new album, but also you became a mom.
4: I did, which has been the best thing ever. Putting out music is amazing, obviously, but becoming a mom, it's just been the biggest blessing. I'm obsessed with it.
3: How did it impact how you went about this album?
4: I mean, this album, if you give it a listen, you'll definitely hear how inspired I was just from having my son. I thought I was done with the album, but it just, something about it didn't feel right. When I was pregnant, I was writing a lot of it. And then once I had my son, I was like, oh, okay, this is what it needs to be.
3: Yeah.
4: The songs just kept pouring out of me.
2: What kind of smile is on his face when he hears you sing to him?
4: Honestly, it's really wild. My husband will get little videos. We're on tour right now. Mm-hmm. And he's getting to see me sing. And I thought at first, like, okay, people just say, you know, oh, he knows your voice.
1: Yeah.
4: Okay. But it really is crazy to see his face change. Like, he'll really react.
1: Lights up.
4: It's the best. I can't even explain to you how special it is.
1: Well, tell us about this new album really quickly. What do you want folks to take away from it?
4: Yeah, so it's called God Must Really Love Me. You know, I want people to feel a sense of peace, I think, when they hear it. And just, whatever they're going through, maybe it can just help them, you know, feel a bit better and feel some hope. I think that's what I was feeling when I wrote this album, was just peace and just, you know, taking a deep breath. Life is crazy. Yeah. Like, let's just take a second, ground ourselves, and, you know, be
1: Amen.
4: Grateful for what we have.
1: All right. Without further ado, this is Tori Kelly performing Hurts Real Good. Tori, take it away.

0: Lori Kelly.
1: Wow. Your whole band, all of you are incredible.
2: All thank these women.
1: So
2: look
1: much.
2: At this crew.
0: Thank
1: beautiful.
0: You.
3: Thank yeah. you so much.
2: Thank you so much, Tori. And her new album, God Must Really Love Me, it's out now. We'll be right back.
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7: People that watch the Today Show aren't just watching a show. They're people that are in the family. They're in our family.
8: They're allowing us into their homes every morning.
7: When we go out there and we get to meet people and they say, I love you, you feel like family, I always say, we feel like your family too. That's how we feel.
8: And they're so excited to be there. We get excited. We feed off that energy.
7: They're the reason we get up in the morning. It's the excitement of being part of something that's bigger than you.
9: Yeah, we got it. Yeah, we're shining today.
10: From the heart of New York City, it's Today with Jenna and Chanel.
9: Yeah, we got it. Yeah, we're shining today.
10: With today's guest, actor Charlie Hall.
9: Everything feels all right with Jenna and Chanel. We're shining today.
1: Hi, everybody. It is Tuesday, July 7th. It's Wear Yellow Day.
2: No, oh, yeah. Just kidding.
1: But we all wore yellow.
2: We all wore yellow.
1: People
2: today.
1: Always say, like, oh, does somebody dress you?
6: They think we plan it.
1: Or
6: but
1: do
6: today,
1: you plan it?
6: I mean, the whole team. Like, I
1: so
6: can't.
1: So much so that Savannah was wearing blue. She went up and changed. 8:30 because Chanel Dillon and I were all in yellow.
6: Yes.
1: And Craig.
6: And then Carson ran upstairs and changed.
1: He changed, too.
6: Did you see Carson at the
1: no.
6: end of the show? He put on a yellow tie.
1: Where
6: and a
1: do
6: shirt.
1: You even get that from?
6: I wondered that, too, because we've never seen Carson in yellow.
1: No, it's not
6: he's
1: his.
6: Like he must tatted have under his suits. And
1: yeah, he stole that from Al Roker.
6: Oh, that's probably
1: don't
6: what
1: you
6: it
1: think?
6: Is. Surely.
1: When you were little, and my girls sometimes still do this, did
6: yes.
1: you ever plan with your friend the day before?
6: Like, absolutely.
1: Let's wear blue top, red bottoms.
6: Absolutely. I mean, almost, honestly, probably two times a week. I thought somebody was clapping.
1: Why?
6: Oh,
1: she
6: no,
1: did
6: she
1: clap.
6: Did clap.
1: Why
6: who
1: did
6: clapped?
1: You just break out in a clap?
6: Oh, was that Rainy?
1: Rainy, are you okay?
6: Yeah.
1: Oh, you, she's just.
6: She was agreeing.
1: Agreeing. That's an agree. Sometimes we clap around here in agreement.
6: That
1: I know. And sometimes my kids still do it.
6: Oh, really?
1: Is this not like the typical preteen, teen, 10-year-old vibe where it's like 9 o'clock and mama already has her retainer in and she's about to snooze? I don't really wear a retainer, but I just
6: thought that'd be... I was about to say, you wear a retainer?
1: No, but I just thought that was funny. You know what I mean? I'm like in bed, eye
6: yeah.
1: mask.
6: Okay. Do you wear like, an eye mask?
1: No. I just thought that'd be funny.
6: Feeling that you have a retainer and wear an eye mask.
1: No, I don't do either.
6: Where'd that come from?
1: Because I just, I'm trying to
6: you're
1: set the scene.
6: Okay, we're back.
1: Which is like, nobody talk to me.
6: Yeah.
1: Like, it's nine-night time.
6: Yep,
1: okay?
6: Yep.
1: So it's nine-night time, and then they come in and they're like, Mom, I told somebody I would, you know, wear a matching orange tutu tomorrow. Yeah. And I'm like, it is 9 o'clock at night. Do you think things just get delivered?
6: And then you gotta just go find it
1: right?
6: or get
1: or,
6: delivered.
1: Mom, we need to bring brownies to Spanish class.
6: Yeah, exactly.
1: Right? Does
6: no,
1: that
6: absolutely.
1: Not happen to you?
6: Oh, it happens all the time, but my kids have now, I gotta
1: outsourced
6: get it off.
1: It?
6: Yeah, I gotta get Uber Eats off. I know.
1: What did I tell you about
6: know,
1: Uber Eats? Don't ever let them have it.
6: The problem with Uber Eats now is they don't just deliver food. They deliver whatever
1: so
6: you
1: what are
6: need.
1: They, tell me the weirdest thing.
6: The biggest thing?
1: Tell me, or the oddest.
6: Okay. It's bad, but I made him send it back. I made him send it back.
1: Tell me.
6: Do you guys know that Best Buy is on Uber Eats?
1: No.
6: And I got it this last, it was a while ago. The doorbell rang. So this was a while ago. The doorbell rang. And it was this, like, it was like a PlayStation wheel. It was like a big box. And I was like, what is this? Like, what is, no, we are not.
1: They Uber Eated.
6: There were, but they had, the kids had a bunch of friends over. And one of my kids, which remain nameless, had a bunch of friends over.
1: He knows who he is.
6: And they thought it would be fun to get like a wheel for whatever game it was. And so I heard the doorbell ring and I'm like, oh, no. We are not delivering wheels. Like, that is, like, gaming whole.
1: The fact that you can Uber Eats a PlayStation.
6: Yeah, it's like, because they have different stores. They have Best Buy and Target and, you know, all the things. You can get whatever you need anytime.
1: You take that off those phones right now.
6: Why? The said person had to go back. They had to take it back.
1: Like, they had to walk back.
6: No, you get in a car and you take it back. Like, Uber. Wait a minute. I just realized the irony of that.
1: Yeah.
6: It made sense.
1: They got in an Uber, and they Ubered back to the Best Buy, and they were like, sorry, my mom won't let me keep this. Yeah, good.
6: And don't put that on social. If you're here,
1: no.
6: You got that special.
1: Yeah.
6: It's
1: if you're on TV, that's
6: if
1: good.
6: If you're with us right now, you got some special information.
1: Yeah, that's not
6: living. Anyway, what are we talking about
1: Should
6: today?
1: Should we talk about Rihanna? It's like, talk about Uber Eating. Rihanna is just like, gosh, she doesn't even Uber Eat. I'm sure she does.
6: Yeah.
1: But she also grocery shops like a normal human.
6: So here's the deal. She recently hit the market with Jason Lee of Hollywood Unlocked, and she gave us an inside look at her grocery list with her kiddos. Take a look.
3: So you need a grocery shop for you and your guests.
11: Okay? I don't have guests. You got a list over there? No, you got a list. Hold on. Well, you typed up a list.
3: No, I sent it to Michelle, and she printed it out.
11: Okay, but wait, is this store-bought mac and cheese?
3: I usually write it down. She stopped me from writing it down.
11: Is this store-bought mac and cheese, or are we making it?
3: No, we have cheese at home from Barbados.
11: Okay.
3: And I'm adding more cheeses.
11: And noodles.
3: But I'm making it.
11: Okay. I believe it when I see it.
1: Whoa.
6: You say I believe it when
1: I believe it when I see it.
6: She probably can make a yummy mac and cheese.
1: That looked like a lovely grocery store.
6: I was just about to say that's a nice little boutique-y grocery
1: yes.
6: store. But I believe that she, you know, likes to cook and do some things.
1: Sure. Yeah. We're talking about grocery shopping.
6: Well,
1: I'm like, I will just tell you this.
6: Okay.
1: I learned my lesson. We, you know, not to go to the grocery store hungry. Because obviously Jason looked like he was hungry. He just opened the
6: Have
1: popcorn.
6: Have you ever done that? I just did that the other day.
1: You opened a bag in the store?
6: That's smart food popcorn. Yes.
1: I don't
6: Can
1: know.
6: Can we not do that?
1: Why? I don't think you should.
6: Is it a divided situation?
1: I don't think
6: no.
1: you should.
6: When I got to the checkout.
1: Somebody boo me?
6: Yeah. No. Where was I? When I got to the checkout, I said.
1: I've eaten this popcorn.
6: Yeah. Can you scan it? I had water
1: no,
6: and popcorn.
1: I don't think that's bad that you're doing that.
6: Yeah.
1: I just think. I think of the grocery stores like this. Get in and out as fast as you can.
6: For sure.
1: Do I ever buy myself like a sparkling water, like a snack
6: yeah.
1: for the way home? Sure. But
6: yeah.
1: I'm not eating.
6: You don't wander.
1: And touching.
6: Yeah, no,
1: and
6: that's
1: eating
6: true. Yeah,
1: and
6: no.
1: touching, unless it's a free sample.
6: Yeah. No, I was in the checkout line and it was taking forever. And so I was just waiting for my turn.
1: Okay, well, that makes
6: and
1: sense.
6: And so they entice us with the things that are along the thing.
1: Gum. I get gum and I don't eat it.
6: You put it all.
1: Don't go when you're hungry. And the other rule is try not to take your children.
6: Oh, yeah.
1: Right? Because all of a sudden,
6: yeah.
1: I mean, if your kid is.
6: Your cart has buying wheels.
1: Yeah. They're like, can we have Smuckers? Or not Smuckers. We like Smuckers around here. Sorry, Smuckers. I didn't mean Smuckers, the jelly. What were those things that popped in your mouth?
6: Oh, Gushers.
1: I'm like, guys, I know what a gusher is, and y'all aren't going to like it.
6: Yeah,
1: you know?
6: You don't want that.
1: I mean,
6: that.
1: No offense to the Gushers people.
6: Yeah, when you can't go to the grocery store, although I will say, I don't do the grocery, you know, I just Instacart most of the time. Or should I not? Is it my horrible way to get quiet?
1: No, that makes sense.
6: What, do you like to go and pick your own fruit?
1: We don't Instacart.
6: What do you do?
1: We go to the grocery store.
6: Oh. I mean, I did the other day.
1: Because I find you
6: well,
1: get that
6: Well, I was just
1: going
6: to say.
1: I
6: went into a grocery store the other day because, you know, I'm in a new neighborhood, so I'm trying to, like, explore. And so I was like, oh, let me find which grocery store I'm going to use Instacart for. And so I went into one, and I was like, oh, this is nice. Like, I forgot how,
1: like. When was the last time you had been to a grocery store?
6: Before that?
1: Yeah.
6: Oh. It's been a while.
1: Are you talking years?
6: Year.
1: 1 year?
6: It's definitely a year. Because it gives me agita. Like, I don't.
1: Do you just keep your same order and just push go?
6: Yeah. And it'll say, are you out of Cheez-Its? Why, yes, I am.
1: I don't know why. We're a grocery store family.
6: Yeah, I mean, no. Well, but the other day I went and I thought, you know what? I need to go back. Okay, last thing.
1: Oh, wait.
6: I need to go back to store. Okay, they should pay me for this because whatever. Trader Joe's.
1: Yes.
6: I went in the other day because a friend made this. You get smoke. You're going to thank me. We need to do this on our, what do we call it? Buzzy Bite, Chanel's Kitchen, whatever it is. Okay.
1: Chanel's Kitchen.
6: Smoked salmon, like the ones that come in like the dried pack.
1: Yes.
6: Okay. The Trader Joe's, you're welcome, Trader Joe's. The kale and yogurt dip. Oh. And squeeze a little onion on it. And a little cracked pepper.
1: Squeeze a little onion
6: on it. I mean lemon. Squeeze a little lemon on it.
1: I was like...
6: Okay, let's start over. The smoked salmon.
1: Yes.
6: The Greek yogurt kale
1: dip.
6: Dip.
1: Yes.
6: And a squeeze a little bit of lemon.
1: Yes.
6: And just a little bit of cracked pepper.
1: And you put that...
6: On a pita, on a bagel, on a cracker. It's like a dip.
1: Wait, we have to talk about this other story.
6: Oh, sorry.
1: We have to do this. Okay.
6: We have to talk about it
1: tomorrow. Can we? We can. Scott Foley. Okay.
6: Oh, Scott Foley.
1: Remember his Instagram post caused quite
6: Scott
1: a scandal.
6: Foley.
1: We adore him.
6: Yeah.
1: I love him from Felicity back in the day, but
6: same.
1: He was also in
6: same.
1: Scandal. Mm-hmm. It's a video of Scott eating his breakfast with somebody really special. Take a look.
12: All right. Crepe batter's made. Do you want a crepe now? Or do you want a crepe on
13: honey? I'll wait.
14: Life cereal. Raisin bran. And maybe... What else did I put in here? Oh. Cat tongue. Hey. Hey.
12: That's nasty.
14: Jerk. There you go.
1: You know I don't have... I have very few boundaries around my cats. Very few. But I don't let them eat while I eat. Although, take a look.
15: I just want to ask...
16: I don't
15: blame you, man. What kind of cat eats a kiwi? Oh, turns out she likes blackberry too. What kind of cat eats fruit?
16: Ooh,
15: if you know any,
16: she has it in her mouth.
15: Let me know. It doesn't look like she's not eating, she's just licking.
16: No.
1: I prepared my cat a fruit plate. My cat got a little fruit plate.
6: Shoulda bush hanger.
1: She loved it. And she did. And I said, it looks like she's just licking, but no, she ate a blackberry.
6: Oh.
1: She loves fruit. It's good for her digestive tract.
6: Was that like, were you guys eating it together?
17: Oh! No.
6: I cannot. The show is over. I can't.
1: You're quitting?
6: No, I can't. No, I love that we love
1: different
6: ways. Scott is a friend of our show.
1: Yes.
6: I wanted to do a phoner with him and say, Scott, why do you have the kitty cat eating out of your cereal?
1: Now, that looked too much for me. I wasn't, like, eating. Y'all, coming up next, actor Charlie Hall is here. Did you just do 6-7?
6: I did 6-7. He's starring in a new series, Maximum Pleasure Guaranteed, and he's joining the cast of one of our favorite shows. We're going to get the scoop. He wants to leave. No, I'm just kidding.
1: No,
6: right
1: he
6: after
1: likes
6: this.
1: Cats.
6: You like cats?
1: He likes cats.
6: Charlie, do you like cats?
1: Charlie, he loves you cats. Like cats.
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0: All right, we know Charlie Hall from shows like The Sex Lives of College Girls and Monster, the Lyle and Eric Menendez story. And soon we're going to see him in the next season of The White Lotus.
1: But right now he's starring in the dark comedy Maximum Pleasure Guaranteed, where his character tries to help his friend solve a murder. Take a look.
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3: My arms are normal. These are normal man arms.
2: You're a giant with a freakish wingspan, so stick those pool noodles in there and unlock the door. Go.

0: dog? Who even leaves a dog in a car like that?
1: Princess?
2: I hope it chews your lips off.
1: Can you get in there and look for the phone?
3: It's so good. I want more.
4: I know. We're into it. Thank you. Show, even by just that clip, it's this kind of myriad of genre. It's funny. It's a mystery. What drew you to it?
2: Honestly, exactly that. Like, it was... Immediately when I read the script, I was like, wow, there is really not a lot of shows that I have seen or read for that kind of oscillate genre like this, you know? And that was really exciting because it's really genuinely scary. It can be really thrilling and heartbreaking and heartwarming and also really funny. Mm-hmm. So it was just kind of everything all at once in the best way.
3: I think it's so cool that Stephen King is a fan. Like, he's a big fan. He, like, tweeted about the show.
4: He said it was excellent.
2: It's wild. I thought it was, like, I saw it because he's tweeted about it multiple times.
3: Yeah.
2: Enough to where I kind of was like, is he being paid to do this? What's going on?
3: It's awesome.
2: But it's not. It's genuine, and it's so cool, and there's, like, no better endorsement for a mystery than Stephen King. But it's so funny to see him, like, seeing anything that I'm in is quite an honor. Really, really wild to see.
4: The White Lotus is like the type of show that changes people's careers. Our friend Leslie Bibb was on it.
2: The best.
4: Are you so pumped? I mean, what happened when you got this role?
2: Yes, so pumped. I really couldn't believe it. It's so funny because, like, when I got the call from my team that I got The White Lotus, I internally was freaking out, but I'm the type of person, like, I don't get too high, I don't get too low, and I'm kind of a little bit coy with how I'm feeling. And so they told me, I was like, oh, wow, that's great. We hung up, and then my manager, Mitch, called me, and he was like, did you already know that you got it, like, when we told you? And I was like, no. And he's like, you're just so calm. And I was like, no, trust me, internally, I am freaking out. I'm just not showing
4: it.
2: I was tripping.
4: I mean, you started as a basketball player. That was, like, your first great love.
2: Yeah.
4: He played at your school.
3: He played at Northwestern. Go Cats.
4: Do you feel like that's part of it? You have this sort of, like, calm, athletic...
2: Yeah, it could be. It's also, like, I think a lot of my kind of freaking out does come out in sports as opposed to, like, my job, funny enough, because I still play a lot of basketball, so I kind of reserve the craziness for basketball, so it kind of helps me siphon
3: it off. That's good. I'm going to tell that to my boys. Like, it helps you kind of channel it and use it for them. I love that. So your mom is comedy legend Julie Louis-Dreyfus, also go Wildcats.
2: Yes.
3: What was her reaction to The White Lotus? Because it's like Genesis. Like, that one is like a drop the mic.
2: Totally.
3: Yeah.
2: And, well, it's like one of her favorite shows.
3: Oh, that's awesome.
4: It's everybody's favorite show.
2: I know. And it's so good. And Mike White is incredible. So when I called her and she was with my dad, and I remember her kind of like being with it. He got it.
3: Aww.
2: And it was really, really sweet. And she's just so stoked. Really just excited for me to be on a show of this quality.
3: Yeah.
2: Just because it's really, really, really good. And that's so exciting.
4: Can you tell us if you die?
2: I can't tell you that. I wish I could, but I can't.
3: Is it you? So good?
4: I'm trying to look at you and see in your eyes.
2: Ready?
3: Go.
4: Do you die in The White Lotus?
2: I don't know.
4: Okay, he's looking. He did blink twice.
3: Sometimes when guys lie, their nostrils flare.
4: Or they look to the left.
2: Oh, okay. Where did I look?
4: You look straight on, but you blink twice.
2: Which is that's just a telltale.
4: It is.
3: Can't wait.
4: Okay, so you were 1 year old when Seinfeld ended, is that right?
2: Yeah.
3: One-ish,
2: yeah.
4: That was you? That's that tiny little baby?
2: That is me, believe it or not. I think I posted that for Mother's Day.
4: My God, it's so cute.
3: When did you know that, like,
2: 20 years.
4: Seinfeld was like
3: Seinfeld was like
2: Well, it's funny. I don't remember when I sort of figured out the Seinfeld of it all, but I do remember when I was really young, like kind of like 5 and before, I was convinced that my mom was famous for, like, just being a mom.
3: Aww.
2: Like, just being my mom. And so I thought people were, like, asking for her autograph and stuff because she was my mom.
4: Oh, that's so cute.
3: That's the greatest thing I've ever heard.

0: Now to a story out of Georgia about a program that went viral for teaching practical skills to teenage boys, like how to iron, go grocery shopping, or book a doctor's appointment.
1: We're going to chat with the man behind those videos in just a moment. But first, a look at why he's hoping his lessons will change lives.
2: And they y'all gonna learn how to iron, you know what I'm saying?
3: Yes, sir.
2: There you go, flip that wrist. Oh, he done got it. What we do now?
4: At this summer camp and after school program, students are learning some of life's most practical skills.
2: Do we understand now how to grocery shop?
5: Some of the things that we teach, how to make doctor's appointments, how to speak confidently, how to do laundry, how to paint. For us, routines build habits, habits build character, and character makes the man.
4: These lessons have captivated social media.
2: Make sure that bad boy real good and flat. You understand that?
5: We're inspiring people all over the country, and we're inspiring parents. And if we're hitting 18 million views, that can actually make a dent in society.
4: But for founder and content creator King Randall, the program X for Boys is focused on helping those in his hometown of Albany, Georgia.
5: The city of Albany, Georgia is one place that everybody believes you have to leave in order to succeed. I refuse to leave our town. I think this is my charge. We're responsible for raising the next police officers. We're responsible for raising the next mailmen. We're responsible for raising the next teachers. And we want to make sure that we are having some type of impact on all of those kids to become protectors and providers for their community.
4: The 26-year-old says it's his community that helped shape the man he's become.
5: We had a village concept in our neighborhood. I was raised up around those football coaches, those teachers, the pastors, the mom, and that's what I want to see for other kids. You should have a lot of people helping to pour into you. And I'm really appreciative for all the mentors I had growing up.
4: King had mentors in culinary school.
5: Chef Sly, he taught me, you know, everything about culinary, but he's like a grandfather to me now.
4: And in the Marines.
5: The Marine Corps helps shape how I teach. It shapes my cadence when I speak to the kids. You understand that?
3: Yes, sir.
4: But King found his true calling investing in the youth back home. In 2019, he kicked off his first camp when he was just 19 years old.
5: There were no other programs that were offering what I was trying to teach. And that's why parents believed in what I was doing, even with me being that young. We changed oil. We grew our own food. We had the greatest summer ever that year. I wanted something where we were actually trying to change the mindsets of the children to give them a new outlook on things.
4: Seeing such success motivated King. He purchased and renovated this office building, a space where he now hosts 25 students free of charge.
6: We do a whole bunch of stuff, field trips, exercise, everything.
7: 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We get eggs.
8: 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Yeah, I'd be ready for fifth grade.
9: It's hard raising boys by yourself, especially without a father. But I just put them around people and the resources that's going to help them in life.
10: Woo, I'm very grateful. He's not shy no more. He used to be very shy.
5: We've taken him to Atlanta. We've flown him to Utah and different things to see that mountains are big or to see snow for the first time or to see that a skyscraper is huge. Some of them have never been outside of our city limits. So for them to discover the world, to discover different pathways to success, that means a lot.
4: And the program doesn't stop with the boys. 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
5: We're relieving stress, and building morale at home is just as important as raising a kid. Morale at home.

0: moment's everything.
1: That's an emotional spot for me. King, thank you for not just taking my boys in, but taking me in as a parent.
2: King has been a blessing in my life. I love King for that.
0: Raising children is not easy. This is my small hometown, and we have hope for our town.
3: Oh my gosh, we are so happy that King Randall is here. King, we're like, have tears in our eyes because you are an angel on earth. You're mentoring all of these incredible boys.
4: Yes,
3: I know
4: ma'am.
3: You get probably more out of it than they do.
4: Yes, ma'am.
3: You're also spreading this to girls, too.
4: Yes, ma'am. So we just opened up the girls program. We just started doing a camp with them. And I was very nervous for the past couple of years to do that because people have been asking me to do it for so long. But to see those girls wanting to come back and teaching them about safety and being prepared or find the emergency shutoff at the gas station or how to pressure wash, how to check on your car.
5: Yeah.
4: Those things are important because
3: our
4: girls
3: are
4: missing it.
3: Yeah, and they need mentors, too.
5: I love
4: Absolutely.
5: That.
4: Everybody
5: and I love
4: one.
5: your you place importance on just the generational, you know, your grandmother helped you come up with the idea and you love your mentors. I was reading there's this one, you know, talk about to us really quickly about your mentors growing up.
4: Yeah, so my mentors growing up were very important to me. I believe in a village concept, and that's why we have the program the way that we do. So my grandfathers, my mother, my grandparents, my football coaches, my teachers, the deacon that stayed behind my
5: Absolutely.
4: House, the truck driver across the street, all these men helped to raise me. But one meaningful thing for me was both my grandparents, my grandfather on my mom's side and my dad's side, both passed away on the same day last year.
5: Mm.
4: And they both gave me so much wisdom. And so for me, that was a bigger charge for me to continue doing what they gave me. And for me, my grandparents didn't leave me what I would say inheritance as far as money, but as far as wisdom.
3: Oh,
5: Amen.
3: Beautiful. Well, we have a little surprise for you because some of those mentors wanted to send you a little message. Take a look.
6: King Randall, thank you for everything that you're doing in our community. We love you. We appreciate you.
7: The future of our kids is a whole lot brighter with your passion and dedication. Love you, King.
8: I have truly seen you growing from a young boy to a young man. Keep up the great work. Don't let nothing, nobody distract you from your journey.
9: Proud of the fact that you're putting and serving others in front of yourself.
10: I knew you'd be great when you were younger, man. You kept driving. Keep pushing, man. Inspiring young men to continue to grow forth in the Lord. Man, our prayers are with you. God bless you, brother.
11: You've become a big stone that's causing many ripples. Ripples that will continue for generations. I love you, man.
5: Oh,
4: y'all pulled out some people.
5: That.
4: Oh, my
5: this
4: goodness.
5: This show will do that, let me tell you.
4: Wow.
3: Well, and that last message is from your former teacher, Robert Sly. I know he means a lot to you.
4: Yes, Chef Sly, he's like a grandfather to me now. And we became so close because he caught me skipping his class back when I was in 10th grade. And now, like, I'm at his house almost every week now. But you guys pulled out some special people I hadn't seen in so long. My football coach, Nelson.
3: Yeah.
4: Chef Beard, Chef White. they mean a lot to me, especially from culinary school, so I appreciate you all.
3: Well,
5: they love you too.
3: Yeah.
5: So we have another surprise for you this morning. Robert is here.
3: Yes.
5: Robert, come on out. Hey.
4: Good to see you, Michelle.
5: Yeah.
3: Love that. Sit with us.
5: Ooh, oh, careful. Everybody's sticking around.
3: Yes.
5: So we're going to talk to Robert about the power of mentorship.
4: Wow.
5: Right after this.
3: Yes.
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3: We are back with the founder of the mentorship program X for Boys and Girls, King Randall, who has been inspiring teens to become confident, successful men.
5: And before the break, we surprised King with one of his mentors, former teacher Robert Sly. So happy you made it in. Listen, it was a tough travel day yesterday here in New York City, but why do you think it was important to be here for King?
15: Because King is King, and
13: He's so special to my family. My wife and I, we've known him for over half your life now, right? Mm-hmm. He's like a son to us.
3: Aww.
13: He says grandson, but
3: yeah, more like son.
13: For son.
3: But. You know what's so amazing about this story is like you really learn to be who you are from people like Robert.
4: Yes,
3: and
4: ma'am.
3: Now you're Robert to all of these kids.
4: Yes, ma'am. I believe in the village concept. You know, I talk about it often. And sometimes on our videos, people are always like, well, where are their parents?
3: Yeah.
4: I'm like, their parents are existing.
3: Yeah.
4: They need help, too. Like, we don't know it all. And so I think if we all can give knowledge to children, I think children could be better if it's not just one person doing it. But if we have 10 or 20 people trying to affect one child, that child could be great.
5: And I love how you talked about you take field trips. You took a field trip, I think, to Delta Airlines.
4: Mm-hmm. Yes.
5: How cool is that?
4: Yeah, so Delta invited us to come to the headquarters, and that was such a beautiful
5: experience. That.
4: And my son there, he wants to be a pilot, so that was cool for him. But just teaching them, you know, about emergencies. People don't even know what to do on an airplane because they just get on there and just put their headphones in or whatever. But teaching them real life scenario training is what's best because life doesn't give you a worksheet. Again, it gives you a scenario.
3: Yeah. Mm. Speaking of Delta, King, we have another little surprise for you. Delta Airlines heard about your incredible work, and they want to help your mission. They are donating $10,000 to the X for Boys and Girls program so that you can continue to help these incredible kids in your community.
4: Yes, ma'am. I really appreciate it.
3: How will that help?
4: Absolutely. Absolutely. You know, we have staff. You know, I want to make sure I give credit to my staff members. The kids are watching right now. They're operating the summer camp, you know, without me being there. And the program is existing, not just because of me, but because of those people that you don't see on the camera, that you don't see behind the camera. These people are a big part of the program. So just us being able to receive something like that, to be able to help everyone, it means a lot.
3: We hope people watching, too, will think about donating. How proud are you of King?
13: I am so, so proud. Frederick Douglass said it's easier to train a child than to reform a man. So I love you for what you do.
4: I appreciate you. Love you, too.
13: Right.
4: Yes, sir.
13: Right.
3: Aww. Y'all should go have lunch.
5: I know.
4: Yeah.
5: You made it to New York City. Go enjoy.
4: You got to go eat.
3: Thank you.
5: Congratulations.
3: So much.
5: And thank you,
4: so much.
5: You for what you do.
4: Thank
5: you.
4: Yeah.
3: Coming up next, interior designer Mikkel Welch.
5: He is giving us a glimpse inside his beautiful home and sharing DIY decor for under $50. That's right after this.

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2: Fun than seeing where designers live. And today, our pal Mikhail Welch is taking us inside his stunning Welch Manor in Los Angeles.
3: Okay, the author of The Forever Home opened his cozy cottage-inspired retreat for NBC's Open House. Let's take a look.
4: Welcome to Welch Manor. I got obsessed with the Cotswolds. The inspiration behind the design all started from a trip to the English countryside. I love my dining room. The mix that I always say is for every vintage piece, there needs to be a modern piece. Welcome to my bedroom. I wanted to kind of play homage to that traditional old school lifestyle. This is where I do literally spend every morning before I get ready to go to work. And this is why I love my outdoor area.
5: What's in that bathtub? Like,
2: oh,
3: we want to go live in your house.
2: I was just about to say.
5: Open invitation.
3: So you're
5: going to
3: show us three DIY projects that are really based off of what you've done in your home.
5: Yes, and the best part, they're all under $50.
3: So, we like that.
5: Okay, so let's start off with the drapes. Drapes can be like really, really expensive.
3: Yes.
5: So this is a way that you can make some inexpensive Roman shades. So basically what I've done is I've taken some fabric.
3: Okay.
5: And I'm just going to have one. Can one of you hold the other end of this fabric?
3: Sure.
5: Okay. So what I've done is I've gone to the hardware store and I've gotten an inexpensive blind.
3: Okay.
5: And so if you just hold this in, Chanel.
3: Okay.
5: What I do is I lay this out and I take my scissors and literally what I want to do is every five sections, I want to cut out an actual blind. So I'm just going to do
3: it. Why are we doing so that it can...
5: So I can make a structure.
3: Okay.
5: Because basically what I will do is I'll cut this off here. I'll just do one.
3: Okay.
5: And once I cut these out, it allows me to basically have boning.
3: Oh, got
5: it. And once you have that boning, you take the fabric glue, and then you can adhere.
2: And then you get the ruffles.
5: Exactly.
2: So
5: I'm going to cheat and show you the reveal
3: like
5: heel.
3: Like the tufts, right?
5: Exactly.
2: The tufts, that's a better
3: that
2: word.
3: Oh, that makes sense.
5: And so this is really simple and easy, and literally all you're doing is taking the fabric, you're gluing this on, and when you get finished, you have a beautiful shade.
2: It's going to,
5: yes, that you can just...
2: And
5: push right up.
2: When you pick certain fabrics, it can give it an extra elevated look because it'll look
5: exactly
3: depending
2: design.
3: On your
5: $40.
3: Yeah, that's amazing.
2: Wow.
5: $40.
3: Now we saw in your dining room you had some really beautiful kind of vases.
5: Yes. Okay. So this one is a little more hands.
3: Wow.
5: I love my vase.
3: Yeah,
5: now,
3: we like
5: but
3: that.
5: We're gonna do.
3: But yours is expensive.
5: Girl, we're not gonna talk about that part. We're gonna make you one that is, you know.
2: Yours is gonna be able. You can pick yours up.
5: It's good.
3: Yeah. Okay.
5: Okay. So I got these bowls from the dollar store.
3: Okay.
5: And what I did is I got some pre-made paper mache.
3: Okay.
2: I didn't even know that was a thing.
3: I haven't paper macheed since like third grade.
5: Well, you know what? Today, Jenna, if you want to take one of these,
3: sure.
5: Bowls,
3: wait,
5: go back to elementary. And we're gonna have a little fun with paper mache.
2: Okay. We have 1 minute. We got her.
5: Okay. So all right. So we're gonna take a little bit of paper mache, and I'll do it so you guys don't get dirty. So what I like to do is I take the paper mache.
3: Okay.
5: I need a little more paper mache.
3: Yeah.
5: But what I typically do is I just adhere it to the bowl. Sorry, this is not.
2: That's okay. We should have put more.
3: We need more.
5: Yeah, we need a little bit more.
2: And then it'll go to here?
5: Yeah, so it'll dry like that. And once it dries.
3: Like if you have a real thick paper mache, then
5: exactly.
3: You really put it everywhere.
5: And so then what I do is I take my bowls once they dry.
2: It is. Look at this.
5: And I literally. Glue
3: them together
5: on top of each other,
2: yes.
5: Just like this, with the glue, and then you paint it.
3: And you cut out this.
5: Yep, cut that out, and then you can add.
3: Look at
5: this.
3: And you can paint it if you want.
2: Yeah,
5: so
3: that's pretty. Take that home.
2: I know, right? That's good. Okay. Ooh.
5: Okay, so this is a very special one.
2: Yeah.
5: This is in my kitchen. As a matter of fact, this brass railing is from
2: look
5: my actual
2: that.
5: House. I took it.
2: Oh,
5: like,
2: I love. Look at that. Look at this picture.
5: It wouldn't arrive in time.
3: I love that. And I love how you hang art in your kitchen.
5: So this one is easy too. Literally, all I did was go to the hardware store. Had a board cut down the size, and I painted it matte black. Like, simple and easy. Went online to Etsy, got these brass railing
2: that
5: kits.
2: That are beautiful.
5: $14. You just put these across the top, hang it up on the wall, and
1: that.
5: You got yourself a custom looking shelf.
3: And you could do this in the kitchen, or you could do it in any little
5: space.
3: She's trying to make some little custom spaces.
2: I know.
3: Spaces.
2: I'm over here making reading nooks.
3: Yeah, this could be in your
2: I love
3: nook.
2: This.
3: That's
2: this
3: what
2: is
3: you
2: gorgeous.
3: Need.
2: Will you come over after this?
5: Let's do it.
2: Up next, that was great. Thank
3: She's
2: you.
3: She's not kidding.
2: I know. I'm not. Up next, a peek at some buzzy movies we can't wait for right after this.
3: She's not kidding.
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0: right, it is time to check out some buzzy movie trailers in our series. Can't wait for that. Here's the first one.
1: Okay, so our first movie, the debut. Julianne Moore plays a housewife who decides to audition for community theater. But when the intense director decides to whip her into shape as an actress, he also changes her life.
2: What's your story? I don't think we've seen you before.
3: I haven't sung in front of anyone since church choir.
2: We're auditioning for Jerry.
3: Who's Jerry?
2: Basically the biggest name in New Jersey community theater. He's brilliant, but he's not here to be your friend. Hi, Jerry.
4: Milk or no milk when you have it.
3: All of the baggage that you've been holding on to your whole life.
5: Honey, did you make dinner?
3: Use it.
6: I'll need my tool belt and a mocha. No milk.
7: I knocked you off the damn wall, and you are lying in pieces all over the ground.
8: Oh, God, did she kill you?
7: But we are going to put Humpty Dumpty back together again. And, Anna, when we do that, you are going to be dynamite, baby.
0: Wow, we don't even know what to say.
1: I'm in.
0: Me too.
1: The debut drops later this year.
0: Okay, our next movie is The Heart of the Beast. Brad Pitt stars as a veteran going on one last mission with his combat dog. After a plane crash leaves them stranded, they fight their way out together.
9: This region here is the heart of the beast. Most folks learn that the hard way.
10: Good job, buddy.
11: We just gonna have to do this the hard way.
0: Wow.
1: We're
0: this is like Hatchet.
1: Wow.
0: All right. Heart of the Beast hits theater September 25th.
1: These look good. Okay. Yeah. This last one better be good. Our last movie is Heartstopper Forever. Following the hit Netflix series, the film explores how the relationship between Nick and Charlie gets tested as they potentially separate after high school. Look at this one.
12: Everyone thinks teenage relationships don't last. Guess I'm an optimist then.
13: I need you to be okay without me.
12: It's not as sad as you think. All of us, whether we're together or not, the love that connects us will never break. We built it, and it built us.
13: We look after each other, don't we? Always.
1: I mean, Heartstopper Forever hits Netflix July 17th.
0: Have you seen the first season of that? It's so good. We'll be back right after.
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0: Tomorrow, y'all, NBA superstar Jason Tatum will be here.
1: Oh, that's going to be so much fun. Have a great day, everybody. We'll see you tomorrow.
0: Bye.
1: That is awesome.
18: The word that comes to mind is alive.
19: This is Today.
10: But when you walk in here and you see 40 people at 4 a.m. at about a 10, you can't help but feed off that. And you're like, whoa, it's a Studio 1A.
18: People who literally are up all night to bring this show to you. There's not a morning I walk in here that I don't pinch myself and think I get to be here. People that watch the Today Show aren't just watching a show. They're people that are in the family. They're in our family.
10: They're allowing us into their homes every morning.
18: When we go out there and we get to meet people and they say, I love you, you feel like family. I always say, we feel like your family too. That's how we feel.
10: And they're so excited to be there. We get excited. We feed off that energy.
18: They're the reason we get up in the morning. It's the excitement of being part of something that's bigger than you.
19: The surf, the sand, and endless waves of boardwalk bites. For generations, millions of Americans have been flocking to New Jersey's iconic beaches. In the early 20th century, the Jersey Shore pioneered boardwalk culture in the United States, introducing new forms of entertainment, gaming, and nightlife. However, any trip to the shore just wouldn't be complete without the food, of course. So come along as we hit the boardwalk for a tasty trip down memory lane. Time to head out of Studio 1A and hit the road for a new kind of culinary adventure. Follow me as I taste some of the most iconic foods around the country and meet the families behind them. Together, we're going to learn how a good meal has the power to connect us to our past, our future, and each other. Atlantic City is home to America's first boardwalk. This seaside town flourished in the late 1800s, thanks in large part to Dr. Jonathan Pitney, who saw a lucrative opportunity.
20: Atlantic City became the resort it is now when some genius thought of a way to get from Philadelphia to the ocean. And he drew a straight line almost, and they built a railroad. For the first time, a working person could spend the day at the beach and be back at work.
19: That meant families of any means now had easy access to new types of entertainment. To keep up with the beach boom, bustling boardwalks soon began popping up and down the shore. That legacy continues today, with the boardwalk offering a little something for everyone, from lively casinos to rides and games, plenty of beachy bites.
21: Saltwater taffy, of course. 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
22: My favorite flavor of taffy is definitely the cream cheese.
23: The memories when my father used to bring them home, the taste of it, the smell, and how it used to stick in my mouth. The teeth.
19: It's sticky, it's sweet, and it is truly a beloved boardwalk treat. Saltwater taffy was invented at the Jersey Shore in the late 1800s. Shrivers in Ocean City has been pulling this iconic candy for just as long. Today, this giant beachside emporium is dishing up the shore's most famous candy and a bountiful batch of novelty sweets. Candy shop owner Meryl Vangeloff has been living the sweet life since she was a kid.
24: When I was really young, we used to come down and stay with my grandfather and my grandmother. There were a few nights that he would suggest that we would go back to the stores with him, and that was super magical. We would only be allowed to get a couple of pieces of candy, which was usually saltwater taffy.
19: Shriver's Saltwater Taffy and Fudge was founded by William Shriver in 1898. It's the oldest business on the Ocean City Boardwalk. Merrill's grandfather, Henry Glazer, was one of four brothers who purchased the shop in 1959.
24: They came as immigrants through Philadelphia. They knew a lot about confections from Germany. Their grandfather was a confection chef. So he taught them how to do certain things,
19: including how to perfect different taffy and chocolate recipes. Taffy first popped up in the United States in the early 1800s. But saltwater taffy originated in Atlantic City at the turn of the century. Its name coming from a popular beachside fable.
24: There was a man who was selling taffy from a taffy stand on the beach in Atlantic City.
20: A storm came up along the Jersey Shore very quickly, and it soaked all of his candy.
24: Of course, he was very upset, and a little girl came up and asked if she could have some of his saltwater taffy. The wife in the background recognized this as being a wonderful marketing, so she then suggested to her husband to name it saltwater taffy, and since then it stuck.
19: When Merrill's grandfather and his brothers first took over, the shop offered 17 flavors of taffy.
24: Saltwater taffy and fudge held up pretty well to the heat and humidity of the shore, so they really expanded on the flavors and expanded on that idea.
19: Over time, each generation coming up with tantalizing new tastes, from the fun and fruity to seasonal specials and the truly wild and wacky.
24: I had watched a lot of people come into the store and take different flavors, put them together, twist them up and eat them. And I thought, well, maybe we should be doing this for them. So we decided to make the twisted flavors.
19: Now, on any given day, they offer more than 60 flavors. Merrill started working in her grandfather's shop as a young adult. She even found romance on the line.
24: It was my first year as the production manager in the back, which is where I met my husband. He was working here.
19: Now, a new generation of the Vangelov family is mastering the labor-intensive process of pulling taffy.
2: I want to be the next Taffy Picasso.
19: After years of studying at the shop, Merrill's oldest son, Adrian, recently started manning the machines on his own.
3: It's my whole life. I've been doing it every summer. It's just an amazing experience. I enjoy hanging out with my family.
19: The process starts at the taffy cooking machine. To make the plain base, a mix of sugars and fats are added to a copper kettle and heated to a boil. Despite its name, there's actually no salt in this sticky treat.
24: There's people who actually really expect it to be there, but unfortunately, we don't go out to the ocean and grab salt water from the ocean.
19: The hot liquid taffy is poured into plastic bins, then moved to a 100-degree hot box to set.
24: It can't cool down entirely, otherwise it would turn into a piece of brick.
19: Once the taffy firms up, it's dropped onto a cooling table and gently stretched. Then the fun begins.
3: First, we add in the coloring, so then it can stick a little bit better.
19: This grape taffy gets a generous painting of purple food coloring, then citric acid is sprinkled in for flavor.
3: Now we close it up just so nothing escapes.
19: The taffy rests once more before it's brought to the famous pulling machine. As the taffy gets stretched and pulled, the color and flavorings get mixed in with the base. It also becomes lighter and airier, creating that signature stick-to-your-teeth chew.
24: So the tricks to making taffy are to having the right temperatures inside and outside. Otherwise, it gets sticky and it starts to stick to the machines.
19: The still-warm taffy is loaded into the batch roller, where it's gently shaped into long ropes. Then it's cut into the classic shape and wrapped in Shriver's paper.
24: Sometimes we'll make 100-pound batches, but each batch is 50 pounds, and our machines run at about 300 to 350 pieces a minute.
19: The machines at Shriver's are from the 1950s, making this a truly nostalgic pastime.
3: You guys want to try a sample?
4: Thank you.
19: Meeting taffy lovers is one of the best parts of the job.
4: Thank you.
24: I love watching young children in the store. And then also with the taffy. Sometimes they're even eating the wrapper, so it must be really good.
19: Shriver's is one of just a few places on the Jersey Shore where guests can still see taffy being pulled every day and snag a piece fresh off the line.
24: It's not so horrible to be standing in the window being watched by everybody, so he loves it. He's having a great time with it.
19: In addition to taffy, Shriver's also offers a variety of homemade fudge, plus chocolate-dipped pretzels, and fruit. It's these little bites of nostalgia that have kept this family business booming for years.
24: We have people sharing stories all the time.
19: And Merrill is looking forward to serving more generations of taffy lovers down at the shore.
24: I feel very blessed to be part of something that has been here as long as it has, But not only that, that has been part of the family. The fact that I get to share it with my husband and my children, it's a beautiful opportunity.
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0: Oh, you can't beat the smell of funnel cakes wafting through the air. On the historic Atlantic City Boardwalk, there's one business that's really putting the fun into funnel cakes. At the Funnel Cake House, the sky is the limit when it comes to toppings. I mean, they've got every kind of topping you could possibly imagine. But it's their signature funnel cake sundae that's winning over legions of fans.
1: Favorite boardwalk treats would be funnel cake, of course.
2: Funnel cakes, like funnel cakes.
3: I've had like 3 funnel cakes since I've been here, so definitely funnel cake.
0: From French fries to churros, even deep fried Oreos. On the boardwalk, there's plenty of golden grub for every palate. But for the Gadd family of Atlantic City, one deep fried delicacy tops them all.
4: I don't think anyone here in Atlantic City or probably anywhere else does, you know, the type of toppings that we'd have. And we're always just creating new toppings and changing our menu every year.
0: With over 20 different toppings and sauces at Funnel Cake House, if you can dream it, they can make it. 30-year-old Tarek Gadd owns the shop with his parents, Saeed and Monal. He's been a boardwalk regular since childhood.
4: Every summer since I was 7, I've been coming here, spending the entire summer. I remember when I was very young, I wanted to work.
0: Saeed and Monal immigrated to New Jersey from Alexandria, Egypt in 1989, the same year they got married.
5: The city what we born is the same, exactly looks like Atlantic City. That's why we love it here.
0: Soon, an opportunity came up to open a storefront on the boardwalk. With plenty of families passing by, Saeed knew this buzzy location would be a great spot to sell sweets. Tarek was an eager employee from the start.
4: I have a lot of memories, you know, riding my bike on the boardwalk, being there with my dad, trying to help him out as much as I can.
0: Working with Hot Oil isn't child's play, but Tarek was given more responsibilities as a teen.
4: My dad waited till I was kind of old enough to, reach the fryer where I wouldn't, like, really hurt myself. I think I was about 14, 15 when he started letting me make the funnel cakes.
0: After college, Tarek dabbled with a few office jobs, but those summers at the shore were hard to leave behind.
4: For me, it was terrible. I just hated sitting down in an office. Eventually, I just, you know, found my way coming back here. I was just more comfortable working with family.
0: But in the beginning, funnel cakes weren't the focus.
5: It was soft ice cream, hard ice cream, water ice, milkshake, slush, and we add the funnel cake. Yeah, it was really busy because not too many people has that item.
0: After going back to the family stall full-time, Tarek really got down to business.
4: I kind of broke down the cost and the profit of every item. I just realized that funnel cakes were a better option to focus on.
0: Today, Funnel Cake House is one of the only boardwalk stalls making fresh funnel cakes from morning till nearly midnight, 7 days a week. There's no denying that this is the place to go for the most unique toppings.
4: The strawberry cheesecake funnel cake is very popular. The Cinnabon funnel cake is very popular. We have Oreo funnel cakes, Reese's funnel cakes, Hershey syrup, fudge brownie funnel cake, all the basics like the caramel, strawberry. Also, the s'mores is really good. Yeah, actually, I forgot about that one. The s'mores is really good.
0: Making a great funnel cake requires both skill and speed. Every funnel cake starts out as a batter made with flour, sugar, and water. Oil is heated to nearly 400 degrees to ensure an even fry.
4: It comes out of the funnel, that's why it's called the funnel cake.
0: Now, when it comes to pouring, every funnel cake artist has their own method.
5: If it's really thick, we'll have to lift up. If it's not, we'll have to, you know, keep close to the fryer.
0: Batter is carefully poured into a metal ring to create a cake shape. When it starts to turn golden brown, the cake gets flipped. Then onto the plate, and time for the toppings. Oh, yeah, baby. Powdered sugar is traditional, but this shop signature's sundae is a dessert lover's dream. Freshly dusted funnel cake gets a generous swirl of soft serve and the syrup of your choice. No surprise, it's been a big hit with tourists.
6: What I like about funnel cakes is the flavorness and the taste of strawberry. It's good.
7: All the way from North Carolina. That's it.
8: It's just like the texture of
9: the
8: actual
9: crunchy
8: dough.
9: And the ice cream, the texture, the combination of the texture is great.
0: And local friends.
10: Dad, let's do it every morning. Come on, Dad, let's go.
11: Yes.
10: One, two,
11: every morning.
10: Three, four, five, 6.
11: Again.
10: 7. 8. Good job. I love you, Dad.
12: We're retired. We're from San Diego. We're living here now. We met this beautiful family just walking the boardwalk. Their customer service is unbelievable. I call them Mom and Dad because they took Pam and I in as family.
0: After 25 years in business, the Gads still love delighting customers with their whimsical desserts.
4: We love being here. We're proud of Atlantic City, proud of its history. Both families continue coming here for a long time. It's great. We love it here.
0: And this son is extremely proud of his father, who's given him so much in the place they call home.
4: An American dream. Well, it was hard for him coming here. 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Having your dad as your manager is not always fun, but now it's really fun. It's amazing. You can make all the decisions together. It's really great just being with your family every day. It's really a blessing.
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0: 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Opened in 1929, this unique venue has hosted iconic acts like Frank Sinatra, the Rolling Stones, and the boss himself, Bruce Springsteen. 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But before hitting the bars, beachgoers flock here for food, souvenirs, and of course, ice-cold treats.
1: Thank you so much for coming.
2: It's called Betty's Icebox. Who's Betty?
1: We're all Bettys.
2: You're all Betty.
1: It's a collective Betty.
2: We're all Bettys. There you go.
0: All four members of the Carr family work at Betty's. Mom Courtney is the brains of the operation. She comes up with their dreamy recipes. Husband Mike handles the business. And their two daughters, Phoebe and Eliza, well, they do a little bit of everything.
1: Phoebe is my older daughter, and she's more front of house. She manages the staff, and she runs our social media. And Eliza is my kitchen right-hand woman.
0: They started working at the store as teens, making ice pop.
2: Did the girls want to get involved in first? Did you have
1: they
2: to
1: had no choice.
0: Before opening Betty's, Courtney and Mike flipped houses. But Superstorm Sandy changed everything for the family in 2012.
2: And so what made you decide, you know what, I think it's time to start a frozen confections business?
1: We lost our beach house in Sandy, and I just felt like, you know, if I can't enjoy going and sitting on the beach, I might as well open a business and look at the view from this way.
0: Courtney always had a passion for healthy vegan eating, raising her daughters with a plant-based lifestyle.
2: But why paletas and frozen treats?
1: Because it gave me the opportunity to create something that was completely creative and all natural, using local fruits and plant-based dyes. Mm-hmm.
0: Paletas are Mexican-style ice pops made with fresh fruit juices and real fruit pieces instead of artificial syrup. Of course, there are plenty of frozen sweet shops along Jersey Shore boardwalks, from Italian ice to frozen custard and endless ice cream. But it's not easy finding desserts without dairy, nuts, or artificial dyes. So in 2014, Courtney opened a food truck featuring two organic treats, shave ice and paletas.
1: The first item my daughter and I developed together was a watermelon lime ice pop. At 11 years old, sitting at our kitchen counter, and we gutted a watermelon, put it all together, and froze it and made ice pops.
2: You guys are known for your shave ice. How did you come up with that?
1: My sister had just come back from a trip to Hawaii and couldn't stop raving about the shave ice. Mm. And I said, I can make that. I want to make a healthy version of that. It's a very different texture. We make it from big 5-pound blocks of ice that we shave very finely with a razor and then flavor it with our all-natural syrup. So it has the consistency of snow.
0: The truck was a success, allowing the family to open a brick-and-mortar shop just a year later. Courtney expanded the menu to include homemade vegan gelato and natural candies. During the winter months, they even serve oat milk hot chocolate.
2: You know, I would think that you guys are meeting a moment right now because there's such an awareness of allergies.
1: We get a lot of calls from nervous moms saying, you know, we've heard that you're an allergy-free spot. You know, we can accommodate them. And it's important for me as a mom, knowing that, you know, my kid can partake in something that other kids can and not feel excluded from a fun dessert.

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2: I couldn't wait to cool down with two sweet treats at Betty's Icebox. First up, the Shave Ice. Courtney's oldest was ready to show me how they make their signature watermelon.
3: We do this on Wednesdays. We call it Watermelon Wednesday. We have, it's like a half watermelon here.
4: Scooped
3: out. Out a bit. Not all the way. Uh-huh. You still get some good meat in there.
4: What do you use the scooped out watermelon?
3: We blend it up and we make a syrup with it. So we mix it with sugar.
4: Uh-huh.
3: And then either it goes into a popsicle or a syrup for the top of the shave ice.
4: Oh, cool.
2: The base of this unique dessert gets a creamy layer of soft serve made with oat milk. Then it's ready for the star of the show, the Shave Ice. Their machines from Japan use a special blade to cut the ice into a smooth, velvety consistency.
3: So I usually shape it a little bit more after the fact, but we like to do them nice and big.
4: Nice.
3: Like that, and then we have our syrup here.
4: Ooh, look at that color.
2: Now, watermelon just wouldn't be complete without seeds. Enter the chocolate chips.
4: But I love the consistency of
3: right?
4: It. It like melts in your mouth,
3: it's
4: literally.
3: It's like snow. Mm. We don't like the crunchy ice like a snow cone,
4: uh-huh.
3: You know what I mean?
4: Good thing it's not yellow.
3: Yeah. This is the only place where you can eat the yellow snow.
4: I like you, vegan. Do you have people who didn't realize it was vegan and go, oh my gosh?
3: All the time. We used to, you know, give disclaimers sometimes. Like, just so you know, this might taste a little bit different. And we've kind of just stopped doing that because people don't really notice or care anymore.
2: And I just had to try Betty's signature summer special, a rainbow pride pop.
5: Asbury has obviously a very large population of queer people. And we have a really big pride parade every year.
3: A lot of our staff is LGBT. And I think that it's important for us to also represent, like, the people who work with us and, like, make everything possible.
2: Courtney's youngest daughter, Eliza, the chef in the family, showed me the trick to making this 6-layer pop. It starts with an organic lemonade base.
6: We use all natural flavors and colors to make each layer have their own kind of pizzazz, if you will.
4: Mm-hmm.
2: To make the red layer, the lemonade gets a healthy pour of cherry syrup. Then Eliza uses a turkey baster to squeeze precise layers into the mold.
6: We just fill up the whole first one like that, and then we put it into our pop machine.
4: So you've got to freeze each layer.
6: We do.
4: Then put another layer in, freeze that.
6: Exactly.
4: Wow, how long does it take?
6: Honestly, about 2 hours to make this kind of pop. So they're a little high maintenance, I would say, but they come out beautiful.
2: Thankfully, I didn't have to wait 2 hours.
6: Right now, we put the pops into a basin of hot water, which separates
4: them. So it lets it release.
6: Yeah.
4: Wow, that's beautiful.
6: And what it creates is our pride pop.
4: Oh my gosh.
6: Each layer has a different flavor, so it goes cherry, orange, lemon, lime, blue raspberry, and grape. And yeah, they're best sellers.
4: That tastes like pride.
6: Definitely a happy day with these.
4: Your mom isn't standing right over your shoulder, so you can tell me. Are there any times where sometimes she ticks you off a little bit and you got to kind of suck it up?
6: Often we'll be making something and she says, hey, do you remember how to do that? And I say, Mom, I've been working here for 11 years.
4: Luckily, your mom's nowhere nearby. So
6: yeah,
4: she didn't hear that. Thank goodness. That could have been awkward. So, Eliza, what's it like working with Mom and seeing this business thrive and being part of it?
6: Oh, it's so lovely. I've been working here since I was 11 years old. Starting out, we were, like, in my kitchen at home. We were doing everything all on our own. But now we have this space in a big building, and we get to share this with everyone. So it's really, really great to see just how far we've come. In such a short amount of time.
4: This is really good. I mean, this nice citrusy, kind of fresh vibrant. It tastes like the colors.
6: Ah, thank you. That's the goal. I mean, if something looks this fun, it's got to taste pretty good.
4: Of course. It's like a boardwalk in your mouth.
2: This dynamic mother-daughter team lives by a sweet personal mantra.
1: Life is short.
4: It is.
1: Eat dessert first. Treat yourself.
4: Life is short. Yeah. Eat dessert first. I like that.
1: Yes.
4: Bustling boardwalks are the epitome of the Jersey Shore experience. Every beach may be different, but visitors here are sure to find plenty of their favorite nostalgic eats. And the families who are pulling, frying, and scooping up these boardwalk delights are serving up a bit of history with every beachy bite.

0: I scream, you scream. Okay, I'm going to stop right there because I know you know how it goes. We are here at New York City's legendary Lexington Candy Shop. Happens to be my neighborhood luncheonette. And there was a time when soda fountains and diners like this were all over New York City and all over the country, whether it's a cone, a sundae, or an ice cream float. I gotta tell you, there's nothing that brings back memories like places like these. Today, we're getting the scoop and diving into the history of America's beloved sweet shops. It's time to head out of Studio 1A and hit the road for a new kind of culinary adventure. Follow me as I taste some of the most iconic foods around the country and meet the families behind them. Together, we're going to learn how a good meal has the power to connect us to our past, our future, and each other. It's no coincidence that here at the Lexington Candy Shop, one of New York City's most iconic soda fountains, they serve ice cream from the city of brotherly love. It's Bassett's, the oldest ice cream company in America. In fact, Philadelphia is home to many early ice cream innovations. And at the Franklin Fountain, we've got two brothers who have recreated a turn-of-the-century fountain that celebrates Philadelphia's unique contribution to American ice cream history.
1: We're very proud to be called Soda Jerks.
0: In the heyday of soda fountains, being called a jerk was a good thing.
2: A soda jerk is someone that jerks the handle on the soda fountain.
1: We are the Burley Brothers.
2: I'm Ryan.
1: And I'm Eric Burley.
2: Welcome.
1: Come on in.
0: Stepping into the Franklin Fountain is like time traveling to a bygone era.
2: I've always felt a kinship for the turn of the century. It just feels like maybe I was there in a past life.
0: The Burley family originally purchasing this historic property in 2002, but they weren't sure what to do with the storefront until inspiration struck.
2: The building is really what inspired us to do what we do here. It was built around 1899, and the original tin ceiling remains as well as the penny tile floor. So we really thought that a soda fountain kind of looked right for the space. There's certainly a sense of awe and wonder, sort of a transport to the time machine when you walk in the door, and that was really intentional.
0: The brothers working for nearly 2 years to restore the space.
2: It is not for the faint of heart to restore any old building. It's a labor of love, and frankly, we wouldn't have it any other way. It's part of the handmade nature of everything that we do here.
1: The kitchen itself was a preservation element, restoring the motor on the buttercream machine, fixing the belts. You know, the restoration of the building wasn't just the facade, but it's also the back of house spaces.
0: They also embarked on a mission to recreate an authentic fountain experience.
2: We took a number of road trips, in part to learn about the ice cream business, and then we would always pair soda fountain tours with those. So visiting places in the American South, going down to New Orleans, going to Savannah, seeing these old-fashioned soda fountain places, interviewing the soda jerks, the pharmacists, and really learning the culture.

0: for them. So it was usually made in the home, and by home I mean a large grand estate, by people who had servants, and then eventually people who owned other people. We're talking about the enslaved. So you also needed that literal manpower to make it. That all begins to change in the 19th century as technology and supplies change.
1: Traditionally, European ice cream was made with a custard base that included eggs. But a simpler style emerged in Philadelphia.
0: I think Philadelphia is the most important city to ice cream history, maybe Pennsylvania as a whole, because we had the invention of Philadelphia-style ice cream by a black man.
1: Augustus Jackson, a black man who was a White House chef working under multiple presidents, including Andrew Jackson, is credited with advancing a new type of ice cream and method.
0: And he came up with an ice cream base that didn't use eggs, but was just as like creamy and luscious, but could be made with less ingredients, made quicker, and he supposedly had really, really tasty flavors too.
1: A free man, he later moved back to his native Philadelphia to start his own business.
0: So he made it and sold it, but then he also sold it to other ice cream shops too, and became very famous and very wealthy for this new style of ice cream.
1: Jackson's contributions made ice cream more widely available to more consumers. Philadelphia is also home to the oldest ice cream company in America, Bassett's.
2: I'm Alex Bassett Strange. It was my great-great-great-grandfather that started this company all the way back in 1861. We're proud to be here today.
1: Bassett's was the first merchant to sign a lease in Philadelphia's historic Reading Terminal Market. And the family is still there serving up scoops today.
2: Bassett's ice cream is a 16.5% butterfat ice cream. And it's what's called a Philadelphia style, which means that it's made without any egg yolk.
1: Innovations to ice cream production, allowing more shops like Bassett's to open up in the early 1900s. And that ushered in a new type of meeting place where folks could socialize.
0: And then we also had ice cream saloons. Now, the name there is key. Saloon, yeah, means bar. And at this time, bars were places where only men could go. But ice cream saloons were one of the first public spaces that was socially acceptable for women to go to. So to have a public space was really meaningful to women. To have a space where you felt free, to have a space where you could safely flirt.
1: Soda fountains and parlors became even more popular and almost necessary during the 1920s.
0: When Prohibition hits and we ban the sale of alcohol, then there's really a need for these public spaces for people to gather and socialize outside of the home. And as we move into the soda fountain era, we have a lot of creativity in adding ice cream to different flavors of soda and making these incredible concoctions and sundaes. If you were a soda jerk at the turn of the century, you were kind of a local celebrity.
1: Today, the jerks in charge at Franklin Fountain are serving up nostalgia along with their vintage creations.
3: It's one of our newer soda syrups. It's made with real watermelon fruit. Come over here to our 1905 soda fountain.
4: Yeah. That is really good. I don't want to mess with that flavor too much, so I'll just go with vanilla. Vanilla ice cream just rounds everything out nice, plays nice at the playground. And the bean specks on the vanilla show that it's made with real vanilla, not vanillin. And that's an old Philadelphia tradition of having bean specks in their vanilla ice cream.
1: Franklin Fountain's menu focuses on classics, but they also bring back long-forgotten flavors. Summer hits
4: like black walnut that tend to be kind of bitter, but mixed with enough sweetness can be really unique and good. Other flavors like pawpaws, which are our native fruit here in North America.
1: While others, misses.
4: A flavor that kind of bombed here, as an example, I'll tell you, was orange pineapple. Like, we really wanted to bring back orange pineapple as an ice cream, which was really popular at the turn of the century.
1: But the Burleys aren't just passionate about their flavors. They are working to keep a tasty tradition alive.
3: Our business has really enabled the preservation of a couple of historic buildings here on the block. And we hope that the fountain and the institution of the soda fountain continues and, you know, can be passed to succeeding generations of soda jerks.
1: Coming up, I visit a family-owned ice cream shop in

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6: And scene. We're up here in Harlem where the forecast is partly cloudy with a 100% chance of sprinkles. Why? Because we're outside Sugar Hill Creamery where they're bringing the community together one scoop at a time. 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Hey guys, nice to meet you.
9: Hi, nice to meet you.
6: That's Nick and Petrushka Larson, husband and wife, and parents to Isla, Zadie, and Nico.
10: So let's talk ice cream.
6: They're also the owners of Harlem's Sugar Hill Creamery, which the couple opened in their beloved neighborhood in 2017.
9: We're going to give you the scoop, Al.
10: Bam!
6: For the couple, that bam moment came after meeting up with friends in D.C. for some premium scoops.
9: We had small batch delicious ice cream, and that is when it hit us that this was not an experience that we could have in our own neighborhood.
6: The realization that they couldn't do this in Harlem was the beginning of their sweet journey.
9: When Nick and I started dating, he always said he wanted to own a food establishment of some sort. And then this, you know, moment in life kind of presented the opportunity.
6: Petrushka oversees the shop's marketing and business, while Nick, well, he develops their artisanal flavors, often looking to the neighborhood for inspiration.
8: The great thing about having a small shop, you see in real time, oh yeah, they don't like this, right? And our friends from Harlem, they are not shy to being like, yo, no, this is no good.
6: So your flavors are nods to Harlem.
9: Nods to our respective cultures as well. I'm black, African-American, and from the Caribbean. And Nick is from the Midwest and was raised on a farm. We're channeling Harlem. We're channeling childhood memories. We're channeling the way that we were raised, what we were eating. I think this is the best example of channeling our neighborhood. So we have a flavor called Cafe Tuba. And where the first location is, it's like a few blocks from Little Senegal.
6: The flavor Cafe Tuba uses coffee from Senegal.
9: We incorporate peanut brittle and Saleem pepper brownies. So it's a bit of a twist on a classic, which we like to say we make, you know, twists on classics and then all their flavors that you wouldn't expect.
6: Many features of the Scoop Shop pay homage to Harlem, starting with the name.
9: Where we're sitting right now is a neighborhood that is adjacent to Sugar Hill. Sugar Hill is a neighborhood in Harlem that at the turn of the 20th century was the place where upwardly mobile black people resided and came to, right? It was also the home of the Harlem Renaissance, too. Many artists, activists were living here.
6: You know, you talk about the history and homages to this neighborhood. Was there some thoughts about that historic ice cream shop, Thumford's?
9: Yes.
6: Just before opening Sugar Hill, Petrushka learned about an iconic Harlem institution, Thumford's.
9: small group of octogenarian Harlemites that just happened to be at this conference. And they were like, hey, she's opening an ice cream shop. This is crazy. And they're like, oh my gosh, it's like Tomford.
0: Tomford's was in business from 1903 to 1983, located in the heart of Harlem at 125th and St. Nicholas. Unlike many early soda fountains, it catered to black patrons, providing much more than food and ice cream.
9: It was the place that people went after, you know, church on a date. And we didn't know about it when we decided to open the shop. But after we learned about it before we opened the shop, we definitely channeled the history and spirit of that place here.
0: Sugar Hill's motto, the sweet life is a love affair between community and food. And it also has a historical meaning.
8: The sweet life is also, you know, a reference to the Great Migration. You know, when people moved to Sugar Hill, they were looking for the sweet life. We wanted to give our neighbors a little bit of sweet life as well, right?
0: Nick and Petrushka are hopeful that their spot will become the place for making family memories down the line.
8: Later down the line is to hear stories like people talking about Tomfords or talking about what, you know, what we meant to them, right?
9: To be a place where somebody could come in and say, my parents met here. What an honor. And I don't think that we take our role as, you know, the people who created this company lightly. Like, it is such an honor to be able to serve our neighbors and to also be a place that they continue to come back to.
7: I think that a lot of us have really fond memories of going with our family and having ice cream on a hot summer day, or like rolling past a rural ice cream stand and it's just like packed with Little League kids. Or when you live in a city, you've got your local ice cream place that you can walk to and the whole neighborhood is there.
0: And as for the future of Sugar Hill Creamery?
6: With three kids, Nick, are you hoping that out of those three, one of them is going to carry on the tradition?
8: It's a tricky question. Yes, I would, but, you know, I'm not going to pressure them.
9: At the very least, we need them to work here during
6: high school. Exactly.
8: Okay?

0: It's time for Sunday School. Say amen, say hallelujah.
1: Amen.
0: Hallelujah.
2: My Sunday School teachers at Harlem Sugar Hill Creamery kicked off my lesson with a special treat, a one-of-a-kind flavor made just for me.
3: You should learn to scoop with your own...
0: My own flavor.
3: Your own flavor.
0: My own flavor.
3: Yeah.
0: Wow.
2: All of the ice cream served at Sugar Hill Creamery is small batch, each flavor taking 2 days from start to finish.
3: The difference between a small batch and large batch is one is a freezer.
2: These machines allow more experimentation with mix-ins.
3: The reason why it's homemade and why it's better to do small batch, for example, is you have freedom to do whatever the hell you want. You're not beholden to what can fit into a automated machine that, like, for example, can't put a particular like sauce in it because it'll be too thick or jam something, things like that.
2: And now, back to Sunday School.
0: So what's my flavor?
3: So your flavor. So we've heard around the way that you're a fan of cookies and cream.
0: I am.
3: Also, you like sweet potato pie.
0: So I do.
3: Okay. So this is a combination.
1: And pecans.
3: The pecan element is a part of the sweet potato pie.
1: But yes.
0: I can tell you guys are married.
2: For my signature flavor, Nick started with a sweet cream base, then adding Nilla wafers.
3: Blended in, made a graham cracker pie crust with pecan, roast sweet potatoes, cook it down with, basically it's a holiday IPA, and poured the beer in it, blended up, and then made it like a custard with eggs.
0: Wow. A lot goes into that.
3: A lot goes into it.
2: And a lot goes into forming the perfect scoop. But picture-perfect scoops wouldn't be the same without one very important invention.
4: The ice cream scoop was invented by a black man.
2: Alfred Crawley holds a patent for the ice cream mold and disher.
4: And that's the scoop that's like, it has a little handle that you squeeze and the thing scrapes and the ice cream plops out. He invented that in 1897 and sort of revolutionized ice cream culture.
3: So the side here is to form it, the tip is to like kind of scrape it, right? So if you're like just learning, the best way is just a little bit at the top, like that.
0: Sides, and boom.
3: And you form it with the side.
0: Oh, right? So you're forming the ball.
3: Ball,
0: the
3: yeah, exactly. All right, voila.
0: Ta-da. Right.
3: So, the cup, now we'll get a little rinse.
0: Rinse. Okay, so you start.
3: You can also grab out the sides there too, because it's a little softer.
0: That's a sad scoop.
1: No, look, now you're going to form it.
0: Oh, now it's forming.
1: Now
0: it's forming. Oh, yep, look at that. Oh, see? Hey, now we're talking.
1: There it is.
0: Wow.
1: There it is.
3: Good.
0: Hey, now.
1: All right, let's taste.
0: All right, time to taste. The Al Roker.
1: Cheers. Well, actually.
3: Oh, we also have a special name for it.
0: Oh, what's that?
3: It's your neck of the woods.
0: Oh, I like
1: it.
0: Wow.
3: And this is
0: great.
3: Yeah.
2: Like all Sugar Hill flavors, there's an art to naming the ice cream. For example, their best-selling blueberry cheesecake? Well, it's named for Petrushka.
3: So this is named after my wife, who's the chairperson of the board. She's the boss. This is the boss flavor.
0: You're a smart man.
3: This is the chief.
0: Ooh, that's good.
3: Yeah.
0: Mm. My work here is done.
2: Coming up, a whimsical creamery in Las Vegas, known for its color.
5: This is the sound of Claire cooking dinner at home. And that's the sound of a fraud alert from Wells Fargo flagging a charge for a pricey restaurant in Paris. Considering Claire isn't in Paris right now, that seemed odd to the bank and to Claire. Two taps later, Claire says nope to the charge and Wells Fargo is on the case. However you make money work, Wells Fargo can work with that.
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0: You know the old saying, what happens in Vegas doesn't always stay in Vegas, especially when it comes to a hot spot that's known for creating really cool desserts, Creamberry. These folks are recreating the ice cream parlor experience for a whole new generation of ice cream fans. And whether that's in person or via social media posts. Selfie, anyone?
1: I've seen some kids who can kill the burrito by themselves.
2: Most adults, it's funny,
1: they would share.
0: In Las Vegas, a few miles off the strip, is the flashy, fabulous, and insta-famous ice cream shop, Creamberry, opened in 2016 by husband and wife team Danny and Rosalina C., hoping to create a one-stop dessert cafe.
1: We set on a mission to bring in a wide variety of crazy, innovative desserts into one place.
0: For Danny, it was a dream come true.
1: I've always had a sweet tooth when I was younger, and I've always loved ice cream.
0: Rosalina, not so much right away. She favored traditional icy desserts from her native Indonesia, not American ice cream.
3: We love sweet stuff, but we don't really love like ice cream, but more to like shave ice. I said, why don't we bring our Indonesia dessert to our menu?
0: And just like that, Creamberry started offering shaved ice.
3: So we have the secret ingredients, which is the sauce, the red one, that make it very good with the condensed milk, with everything fruits on top for the shaved ice, and then it's a good combination.
0: Danny's focus was on the full menu, adding unique treats from around the world to Creamberry, desserts like Tyrolled ice cream and Filipino halo-halo. Recognizing the power of social media, Rosalina began posting photos and videos of their decadent creations to Instagram, and then later to TikTok. It's a practice that keeps modern ice cream parlors relevant, according to food historian Sarah Lohman.
4: I think social media is important because, I mean, there's people out there who are following ice cream places that maybe they'll go to, maybe they'll never go to, but it's like the visual appeal. Most people who buy cookbooks don't actually cook the recipes. It's like they flip through the pages to go on a journey. I think like social media and like ice cream social media lets us do that as well.
0: One of their most eye-catching treats, the legendary cotton candy burrito, a social media and IRL favorite.
3: Another one. Maybe, ooh, look at this, the giant burrito.
1: Oh, the birthday burrito.
3: Yeah, the birthday burrito. I think that should be perfect for today.
0: Hashtag genius. The cotton candy burrito proves that something savory can be the sweetest inspiration.
1: I was having Mexican dinner one night, and of course, eating burritos and tacos. That's where it gave me the idea, hey, why don't I try to experiment this into a dessert? And lo and behold, it actually worked.
0: Rosalina was immediately impressed.
3: I was like, man, that's a good idea.
0: Creamberry was one of the first shops in the U.S. to offer the viral treat, but it took a few tries to perfect.
1: As everybody knows, cotton candy is very fragile, and any type of a moisture or it would just ruin the cotton candy.
0: The first step in the process isn't posted on social media.
1: Spinning the cotton candy is one of our trade secrets for our cotton candy burrito. So we usually spin it in the back in the kitchen.
0: The couple's young sons also deserve a shout out for their love of cotton candy and its impact on their business.
3: Our kids love cotton candy, so that's why that's the first time that we bring the cotton candy to our shop.
0: So what's more important, how their desserts look or how they taste?
1: Both.
3: Both.
1: If customers come in and they're visually attracted to it and they try it and it doesn't taste good, they're not going to come back and get the same dessert.
4: So we eat with our eyes, right? So there's always been effort and consideration to the appearance of food. But the more photographs we can take and the wider they get spread, like with the spread of Instagram and social media, I think there's been even more of a sort of focus on how our food looks on camera. And ice cream is sort of the perfect medium for that. Like, you can have a really wild color. You can have this, like, a really elaborate sundae. Or you can have something that's just, like, really bold and beautiful. And luckily, because it's ice cream, it all still tastes good while looking good at the same time.
0: Other Insta and TikTok-worthy finds include their made-to-order ice cream tacos and wild milkshakes. For Rosalina, the more social interaction, the better.
3: We really love to see the comments, how many likes we got, and then, you know, like a lot of people repost it too.
0: And those comments, good and bad, help the duo refine their creations.
3: Sometimes people say, oh, don't put too much sprinkle candy or whatever it is. And then sometimes we take it like, oh yeah, maybe not too much, just maybe only a little bit.
1: Yeah, it's very helpful for us as well, because then at least we can adjust what is necessary and to accommodate the customers.
0: The virtual shares are sweet, but it's even sweeter when followers from around the world get to try Creamberry.
1: We can never get enough of seeing all the smiles when the customers get their orders. Just the facial expression that they give us.
0: In an era when we're bombarded with options, the simple joy of heading out for ice cream has withstood the test of time.
4: I think that ice cream shops, spaces, parlors, ice creameries have survived because they've always fulfilled that community space and that family space. It's something that everybody can come together around.
0: And families behind the counter will keep scooping up sweet memories for years to come.
5: Most of us think about Detroit, Motown, car manufacturing, even sports comes to mind. But when it comes to food, the folks here in the Motor City are all about one famous Frank, the Coney Dog. And no, we're not talking about Coney Island in New York. In Michigan, a Coney is both a diner to locals and a hot dog smothered in chili, topped with onions, and finished off with a of mustard. Now, there are dozens of Coneys in the Detroit metro area. Some bear the Coney Island name, others don't. But you'll always find some type of sausage, a bun, and a signature meat sauce on the menu. So, what makes Michigan crazy for Coneys? Let's find out.
6: The relationship between Coneys and Detroit, it's a long relationship. It's a long love story.
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8: If you can drive and eat a Coney, it's not a Detroit-style Coney, in my opinion.
0: It's time to head out of Studio 1A and hit the road for a new kind of culinary adventure. Follow me as I taste some of the most iconic foods around the country and meet the families behind them. Together, we're going to learn how a good meal has the power to connect us to our past, our future, and

0: Welcome to Detroit. What do you say we travel back in time to the earliest days of the Coney? The folks at American Coney Island have been dishing up this local specialty for more than 100 years. In fact, this restaurant and the one next door, well, they've got a shared history. But American has been run by the same family for three generations. Founded by a Greek immigrant, this restaurant story is synonymous with the legendary hot dog of this city. What do you say we go meet the family?
1: One to go plain, one fried.
0: At American Coney Island, hot dogs aren't just a meal, they're memories. Grace Quiros is the third generation owner of this legendary spot. Grace.
2: Al.
0: Hi, good to see you again.
2: Good to see you.
3: It's been a long time.
2: It has.
0: We sat down to talk Coney traditions, turning points, and of course, toppings.
4: People are very passionate about their Coney Island hot dog.
2: Yes, they are.
4: Why?
2: Because it holds a nostalgia and a tradition to them. We see daily generations of people coming in here. Remember grandpa bringing them, my mom brought me. It's part of their growing up, it's part of their life.
0: 30 years ago, Grace took over the restaurant reins from her dad, Chuck Quiros. Chuck inheriting the business from his father, founder Constantine Quiros, a.k.a. Gust.
4: Your place, this place on this corner, has been here for 105 years. What is it like being really part of the fabric of an iconic city like Detroit?
2: It's surreal. I mean, I think back to my grandfather and my dad and the things they saw here, from riots to Tigers winning the World Series when they were good. Such a deep history and proud. Mm-hmm. I love this city.
5: The Coney craze in Detroit is really a legacy of the Quiros family.
0: Historian Joe Grimm, co-writing the book on Coneys in the Motor City.
5: The Quiroses came to Detroit from Dara in Greece, where this was a sheep herding town, and they needed to find work. And they really struck gold, as in the color of mustard, when they started making these Coney Island hot dogs.
0: In the late 1800s, Greece was facing a massive economic crisis, setting off a wave of global migration. By 1920, it's estimated that over 400,000 Greeks immigrated to the United States seeking new opportunities. Like most European immigrants of the era, they passed through New York before moving on to other parts of the country.
5: They entered, most of them, through Ellis Island, which is near Coney Island. They saw people on Coney Island and in New York eating hot dogs and said, we're going to go into the hot dog business, but we're going to top it with something Greek. Now, the true origins, like who invented the Coney dog, lost to history. It just sort of happened in a lot of places in about the same time, mostly by Greek immigrants.
0: Gust and his brother, Bill Quiros, opening one of Detroit's first Coney shops in the early 1900s. A family rift caused the brothers to split, leading to side-by-side Coney operations and a long-lasting restaurant rivalry. Detroiters swearing allegiance to American or Lafayette, but only American is still owned by the Quiros family today.
5: We figure well more than 100 Coney Islands can trace their lineage directly to that flat-top grill.
0: Each Coney spot in the Detroit area and throughout Michigan has its own history, from National to Kirby's to Nicky D's, from Berkeley Coney Island to El George's to Leo's and more. But all of the city's Coneys have a similar foundation, starting with a steamed bun. You add a beef and pork hot dog.
5: Then it's covered with a chili sauce. And the chili sauce is where Coney owners can improvise and innovate. And then on top of that, it's going to be a yellow salad mustard and diced onions and never any ketchup. If you put ketchup on a Coney dog, you might get thrown out of the restaurant.
0: Definitely a controversial condiment here.
2: Definitely no ketchup.
4: But I see ketchup behind.
2: Sell french fries. When customers come to the carryout and want, you know, I'll have a Coney with everything, every once in a while you get, okay, I want ketchup on mine too. We don't do it. We refuse to put the ketchup on the hot dog. And we've got people who got a little upset with us. I'm like, dude, I'm not putting ketchup on the hot dog.
4: Your grandfather immigrates here from
2: Greece.
4: Why hot dogs?
2: It was something that he had seen when he landed at Ellis Island in New York. He saw, you know, the amusement park. You got to remember, he was a young man, came over with no money. I mean, borrowed a pair of shoes. He heard the automotive business was hiring in Detroit. made his way to Detroit thinking they'll hire me even though I don't know how to read or write. They didn't. On this little corner right here where we are now, he started a little push cart. We're Greek, right? We know food. So Grandpa remembered the hot dogs, made a Greek chili sauce. Our chili's a little unique.
4: You hear about a Coney Island hot dog. You think about Nathan's in New York City.
2: But here's the difference. I'm going to stop you.
4: Okay.
2: A Coney Island in New York is an amusement park that sells hot dogs. In Detroit, a Coney Island is the actual, it's the hot dog with the chili, mustard, onions on it. That's the difference. And I got a lot of heated arguments, people, about that.
4: Really?
2: In Detroit, it is the actual thing you're eating, thanks to my grandpa. Because he named it American Coney Island. He was so grateful he was in America and all the opportunities were given to him.
0: Grace, now in charge of carrying on the family legacy.
4: It's obviously been passed from generation to generation here. But each time you lose a member of the generation, it's got to be tough. You just lost your dad.
2: Yes.
4: Not too long ago.
2: Yeah, 6 months ago.
4: When you come in, do you feel him here?
2: I do. Yes, I do. And I feel a sense of pride. I miss him a lot, obviously. But I just feel his presence. I feel everything he taught me. My grandpa did his thing. Then once my dad stepped in and took over, he took it to the next level. Then I took it to a whole nother level, with my brother's help included.
0: Grace's brother, Chris Sotteropoulos, helps run the business today. 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
4: You get everybody from all walks of life, every demographic, every racial component.
2: You nailed
4: everybody
2: it,
4: comes here.
2: Yes.
4: The American Coney is the great equalizer.
2: 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This is who made us. So we treat you like family. We don't know any different.
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0: At American Coney Island, the oldest family-run Coney spot in Detroit, they keep things traditional.
1: But, you know, as I look at your menu and I look at the pictures, they're vintage, let's say. It doesn't look like you have strayed that much from the original menu.
2: We haven't. I won't. Why add to it when it's working?
0: You know what else is working? Me. I got behind the grill with Grace to prep the perfect plate of Coney's.
2: This is the proprietary hot dog. If you notice the natural casing.
1: Yes.
2: It's a 90% beef, 10% pork with a lambskin casing.
1: That's like three meats in one.
2: Exactly.
1: Got pork, beef, and
2: that's
1: lamb.
2: That's right. And that's what makes it pop. Like when you bite into it, it snaps like a party in your mouth.
1: Yes. Yes.
0: That detail kept popping up everywhere we went.
3: It's a warm bun. It's the snap of the hot dog.
4: When you bite it, you hear that pop.
5: You can tell it's a natural casing because when you bite it, it snaps back at you.
2: The steamer bun.
1: Ah.
2: And that's what we were taught. They're in a steamer. You know, there's just enough steam in here. So you're going to pull out the bun.
1: Right.
2: Look for the cut.
1: Yep.
2: So open it up a little. Grab your plate.
1: Yes.
2: All right. So we're going to grab one.
1: Right.
2: Come over here. Do you want to top it or do you want to
1: watch? I want to watch the top.
2: Okay. Give it a little mix. This is that.
1: Little zhuzh.
2: Greek. Yeah, that's right. It gets a little messy. Some chili. Add a little more. You know, be cheap with the chili. Greek spices.
1: Yes.
2: That's the magic.
0: The secret spice blend? Well, it's secret. But the chili is made with ground beef.
2: The tangy mustard.
1: Tangy.
2: Just a little lime. Nothing more. You take some onions, sprinkle them across. And there you go.
1: Boom. Okay.
2: 105
1: years. 105
2: years
1: of magic.
0: My turn.
1: Get a plate.
2: I need one up, which means I need one for a customer.
1: One for
2: everything
1: a customer.
2: Everything on it. Chili, mustard, onions.
1: Get the split.
2: Open it up a little more, Al.
1: A little
2: All
1: more?
2: Right. That's not too bad.
1: Okay. Boom. All right, now
2: keep,
1: I come
2: keep
1: over
2: here. Keep
1: the
2: bun open because you want the chili to go in.
1: Oh, I want the chili to go
2: in. Yeah,
1: you
2: want the chili. You want it, yeah.
1: I want that
2: you
1: chili.
2: You chintz out on that chili.
1: Don't chintz on the chili.
2: Turn your dish a little so it's easier for you to pour over it.
1: All right. Oh, that really, it does have a creamy consistency.
2: See, it's really creamy, right. Exactly.
1: A little mustard.
2: There you go. Ooh, that's heavy mustard. Did they order heavy mustard?
1: No, they didn't. I'm making this for myself.
2: Exactly. There you go.
1: All right. One up.
2: Ready. There. Nice shot.
1: Yeah.
2: Awesome. Woo. Good job, Al.
1: Hey, now.
2: Life-changing experience.
1: It's magic in your mouth.
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0: Every great Coney needs a great bun, but not just any bun will do. 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What started as a small baking business is now one of the state's biggest suppliers of Coney buns. And that bun is the Coney Island Steamer. That's a good bun.
1: The Coney Island Steamer is a 6-inch hot dog bun.
0: At Metropolitan Baking Company, they like big buns and they cannot lie.
1: The Coney Island Steamer bun is our flagship item on the bun and roll line.
0: Not to mention, they claim to have buns of steel.
1: These buns sit in a steam table. The product's formulated for that steam table. That bun is going to sit there and it's not going to fall apart on you when you load it with all those condiments.
0: In Michigan, Coney dogs aren't just a tasty meal. They're big business.
2: The Coney business gave rise to supplier industries just as the auto industry did. So we need to have a major bun maker here. The big maker nowadays is Metropolitan Bakery, and they bake these Coney dog buns with the sponge dough method.
0: For three generations, the Cordes family, who also traced their roots back to Greece, has risen to the occasion selling specialty breads.
1: Metropolitan Baking Company was founded by my grandfather in 1945.
0: In the beginning, Metropolitan only sold simple loaves. Today, they produce dozens of items for grocery stores, high-end restaurants, and of course, Coney diners. And while their products have changed over the years, a few names have truly stood the test of time.
1: He was George James Cordes, namesake, and my father is James George Cordes, and I'm George James Cordes. My father, just like me, was bred in the business.
0: George credits his father for the company's massive expansion in the mid-80s.
1: This summer, we're going to be producing millions of Coney Island Steamer hot dog buns.
0: This abundance, pun intended, is all thanks to automation.
1: Automation is really what transformed this company. We went from packaging maybe 10, 15 loaves of bread a minute to 140 loaves a minute.
0: In 2001, after years of recipe testing, the signature steamer bun was added to the product line.
1: It is a hot dog bun that we've formulated to be used at the Coney Island restaurants in Metro Detroit specifically. This bun that we produce is in roughly 95% of all Coney Island restaurants.
0: And it takes a lot of dough to make all those buns.
1: So what we're doing right now, this is where it all begins. This is the mixing room. And we're about to create a 1,600-pound dough batch of hot dog buns. Major ingredients are going to be flour is 65%, you know, then you've got your yeast, you've got your sugar, you've got your oil, you know, and a bunch of proprietary ingredients. Any minute. That's roughly 1,200 packages of Coney Island Steamer hot dog buns. There you go. You did it.
0: That makes over 14,000 buns. After mixing, the dough gets cut into bun-sized portions.
1: You're looking at 3-foot sheets that were just guillotined, and now they're going into a smaller divider to be put into roughly 1.25-ounce dough balls.
0: Next up, time to proof.
1: After 60 minutes, the dough has risen. And after about 10 minutes bake time, we're going to have a fully baked hot dog bun that's prepared to cool.
0: The buns are almost ready.
1: The product's sliced, you know, after the cooling conveyor, and then it's paddled on top of each other to create a 12-pack, a dozen buns. The baskets are headed down to logistics and ready to be set up for routes.
0: Then it's off to stores in Michigan's finest Coney restaurants, including American Coney Island. While the factory may have a lot of machinery, George has always been hands-on.
1: So I worked here every summer throughout high school and throughout college, almost every position. And you really learn what hard work is as a kid to work in a bread factory, you know, when it's 110 degrees out.
0: When Grandpa George started the company, he had fewer than 10 employees. Today, they've got almost 100.
1: When they say employees, family employees, that's what John is. He's literally family.
0: John Grabowski has worked with all three generations of the Cordes family. At 12 years old, he took a summer job washing buckets at Metropolitan. Today, he's the plant's lead engineer.
3: It's like family. When you come to this business, everybody that's here, they feel like family to me. Everybody says hello to each other. a good camaraderie. Everybody likes each other.
0: It's more than just bread and butter for the employees.
4: It's really nice being run by a family-owned business. You can come to work and feel like you're at home.
5: It's like a second family to me. We all work together. We get down in the dirt. We exchange all kinds of work habits, and we learn from each other, and we do the best we can.
0: The longtime employees are proud, keeping Detroit's Coney tradition going strong.
4: We all grew up eating Coney's, right? Comerica Park, baseball games as a kid with mom and dad and grandparents, family time. Coney dogs go. That's a part of pretty much everybody's childhood. It's a joy to be a part of that heritage.
0: Today, Metropolitan's running 6 days a week, 20 hours a day.
6: The amount of product that we're sending out each day, from the first dough that's kicking out around 1:30 in the morning till the final package at 10 at night, I feel constant pride.
0: As for the future, George's kids seem to have inherited his love for the bakery.
6: My daughters, Cecile and Sloan, I bring them almost every Saturday. They actually tell me that they enjoy it more than Disney World. This is their favorite place on earth, just like what it was for me as a kid that age.
0: It's that joy and a family legacy that George hopes will carry on for many years to come.
6: I absolutely love what we're doing here. I love our history. I never want to be that third generation cliche. I want to continue the growth with my kids, or my kids' kids, have them look back, family members, and say, wow, that's incredible. 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
1: What happens if you reverse it?
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1: You're out.
0: You're out.
1: You're out.
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3: My name is Pete Lacombe. I'm the owner of Chili Mustard Onions in Detroit, Michigan.
2: You could say opening a vegan Coney spot in the Coney capital takes guts and grit. And that's exactly what this family's made of.
3: I don't follow any rules. I follow the important ones, but I don't do what everybody else does.
2: Pete and his wife, Shelley, along with their daughter, Darla, launching CMO in 2018. It's the first and only all-vegan Coney spot in Detroit.
3: I would say my wife gave me the biggest kick in the butt to go vegan, and we did.
4: I had a vision that we were going to open a vegan Coney Island, and I told Pete that, and he told me I was out of my mind.
2: Pete and Shelley have enjoyed many a traditional Coney as lifelong Detroit residents.
3: When Shelley and I got married, she used to tell me all the time that I was going to open a restaurant, and it was going to be a vegan restaurant, and I said, yeah, I'm not vegan. So I asked her why she thought I was going to open a vegan restaurant. She said, you could never hurt an animal or sell animals. And I went, oh, you're so right.
2: Now, the family's been vegan for over 10 years.
3: It not only saved my life going vegan and saved my life by doing something I love, I got to do something I love every single day with the people I love.
2: Before entering the restaurant business, Pete worked in the auto industry, just like his dad and his granddad.
3: When I was in automotive design, I ate horribly. I smoked cigarettes. I drank a lot. It was just kind of the norm in that field. That was really in my blood, but it wasn't in my soul. Cooking was in my soul.
2: Pete's true passion coming from spending time with family in the kitchen.
3: So we lived really close to my grandparents, and what was in my soul was food. I cooked with my grandmas all the time. My grandma, my mom's mom, really should have opened a restaurant, and I feel like I'm living that dream through her.
2: That dream now possible with the next generation.
4: So Darla's our manager, and she takes care of the customers so well, and seeing the woman that she has become, we're so proud of her.
3: My wife and I, we've been through so much. We're partners in crime, partners in life, partners in love.
2: And partners in creating a home away from home for every customer.
3: I created CMO, the interior, to reflect like my basement or my living room where you can come over and eat at my house. Everybody's welcome in my home.
4: Every day, somebody wants to go tell him how fabulous this place is and how blown away they are with his food.
2: Since it first opened, CMO has been delighting vegans and non-vegans alike with their take on hot dogs smothered in chili.
5: The amount of love and emotion that is put into the food in every bite, you can tell that.
6: I've never had vegan food,
5: but it was really, really good. This just tastes so similar to it would as a regular Coney Island.
7: You know, it's hard to come by something that's like so close to like a childhood favorite.
2: Of course, I had to see if this Coney truly lived up to the hype.
8: Hey, Al. Nice to meet you.
0: Nice to meet you. Welcome to my kitchen.
8: Well, this is really cool. We've heard all about this. When you're used to something that is meat,
0: yeah,
8: you're getting them to try something that doesn't quite fit what they think it's supposed to be.
0: For me, I let my food speak. If I put something out there on a plate that is incredible, happens to be vegan, That changes minds and hearts, and you know, it's incredible.
8: I see your wife and your daughter standing out there. Are they taste testers?
0: Oh, my wife for sure, yes.
8: That's love.
0: It is. Oh, it's love. And we'll be married 30 years this year.
8: Congratulations.
0: So, thank you.
8: Let's make some vegan magic.
0: Let's do that.
8: The hot dog, what kind of protein is this?
0: It's a pea and soy protein.
8: And this is your chili. What's the protein in here?
0: This
8: chili?
0: Is Beyond Crumble, uh-huh. A plain Beyond Crumble.
2: A lot of Coney places are hush-hush about their chili, but Pete was willing to dish a little.
8: How do you make your chili?
0: I use a blend of spices, salt, pepper, garlic, onion, and a few other things that are top secret. We're going to throw that in our water.
2: Okay.
0: That's the hero right there.
2: Right there.
0: The spice is the hero.
6: The chili's brought to a boil, then thickened with potato starch. It was time to try my first vegan Kona.
2: That's a healthy ladle.
0: It is. I usually do a little more than that.
2: Wow.
0: So, yeah. Do a lot of onions. Here they are.
2: Let's give that a shot. That's really good. Especially the chili.
0: Thank you.
2: How long did you have to work on the chili recipe?
0: You know, I hit it right on the head when we first went vegan, and then I didn't write it down. So then it took me about a year after that to really nail it down.
6: But even with a winning recipe, times have been tough for CMO.
2: What was the pandemic like for you guys?
0: It hit us extremely hard, and we're still struggling and fighting, and, you know, there's no quit in us, but it's been tough, yeah.
2: How's the future look for you?
0: I really don't know. We're trying. We're working every day, but I don't know what the future holds. I really don't.
2: If it's based on the taste of that, your future's bright, my friend.
0: Thank you so much.
2: That is good.
0: Thanks so
2: much. Wow.
6: The history behind Detroit's Coney Dog is truly an all-American tale, from the Greek immigrants who borrowed the name to a mashup of traditional flavors with a boardwalk staple. And now, there's a whole generation of locals who are ensuring that this regional hot dog is here to stay. Ah, the avocado. From toast topping to sweet treats, even mac and cheese, this tasty green fruit is pretty much everywhere. But did you know the most popular variety, the Haas avocado, was developed right here in Southern California? So I came all the way across the country to find out how farmers and restaurant owners are making sure we're enjoying these for years to come. It's time to head out of Studio 1A and hit the road for a new kind of culinary adventure. Follow me as I taste some of the most iconic foods around the country and meet the families behind them. Together, we're going to learn how a good meal has the power to connect us to our past, our future, and each other.
9: We call this right here the Avocado Tunnel of Love.
6: In the past 20 years, believe it or not, avocado consumption has tripled in the United States. Today, the average American eats 8 pounds of these babies every year. I'm at Rancho Vasquez, one of the oldest avocado orchards in the country. Here, the Vasquez family grows several different varieties. Let's avocado check it out.
2: Al.
10: Welcome to Rancho Vasquez.
2: Art?
10: Yes,
2: nice
10: Art.
2: To meet you.
11: How's it going, sir? Damian Vasquez.
2: Damian, nice
11: Welcome
2: to see
11: to the
2: you
11: range.
2: Guys.
6: Army veteran Art Vasquez has turned his love for avocados into a true family obsession.
12: Rancho Vasquez!
6: 4 generations live together on this scenic ranch. Many of them work in the orchard and help run the business.
2: I've never been to an avocado farm.
10: Wow.
2: So
10: it'll be a lot of fun.
2: You guys going to give me a tour?
10: Absolutely.
2: All right, let's go.
6: Art's grandfather, Refugio Morones, moved to the U.S. from Mexico in the 1920s. He picked avocados and citrus fruit on several farms, but always dreamed of having his own orchard. When Art was 7, the family purchasing their first acre of this ranch.
10: And that's when my grandfather, Refugio, would start teaching me how to take care of the trees. That's when I really started loving picking. My brother and I would pick the avocados, take the avocados down to the town, knocking on doors, selling the avocados.
6: Art put his passion for produce on hold to pursue a career in the auto parts industry. In 2002, he was able to buy the entire property, which was destined to be raised for new houses.
10: We've taken it from 250 trees all the way up to 3,750 trees. This is something, a sustainable legacy that I can leave here and teach my children, grandkids, and the family how to work the earth, how to grow things organically.
6: Art had also saved a piece of Golden State history. Avocados are native to Mexico, but some of the first avocado trees in the U.S. were planted in L.A. County in the mid-1800s. Henry Dalton, a wealthy trader, who owned ranches in California, fell in love with the fruit during trips to Central America. In 1848, Henry planted the first avocado tree in Azusa.
11: So when he moved to Los Angeles and he took over and bought Rancho Azusa, he knew there was fresh water coming from the Azusa Canyon. And so because of having the fresh water source and the awesome soil, he knew avocados would be great here.
6: During a tour of the ranch, I got to see a living part of that history.
10: What makes it special is one of the first planted avocado trees in the western United States. This puppy is one of a kind. It's like us, Al. It's one of a kind, okay?
8: And it's still producing fruit?
10: Still producing fruit. It produces anywhere between 500 to 600-700 pounds of fruit a year.
6: Experts estimate this tree is more than 100 years old. It produces a type of avocado known as the fuerte, in Spanish meaning strong. It was the first avocado variety to thrive in the United States because it can withstand cooler temperatures. But in the 1920s, a new variety emerged in SoCal that would ultimately dominate the world market.
11: A guy by the name of Rudolf Haas, he was actually a postal carrier, but his hobby was growing. So he had an orchard at his house about 20 miles from here, La Habra Heights.
6: The Haas avocado was a total accident. An amateur farmer, Rudolf had

0: Other avocados stay green when mature, but the skin on a Hass turns black when ripe, hiding any bruises. It didn't take off right away among consumers in the U.S., so it took a few marketing campaigns for Americans to embrace this creamy variety of the fruit.
1: This 4th, put a little green in your red, white, and blue.
0: Today, 80% of avocados grown worldwide are Hass.
2: Now here, this is one of the first Hass trees commercially ever planted. Got two Hass trees right here.
0: Until the 90s, the majority of avocados consumed in the country were grown in California and weren't available year-round. But all that changed in 1994.
3: President Clinton made NAFTA the law today, linking the United States to Canada and Mexico in one large trading bloc.
0: When NAFTA passed, avocados from Mexico became available everywhere, and folks could enjoy them anytime. Today, even named avocado toast a top trend of the 2010s.
4: Avocado toast. I'm not sure how this happened, but there came a time in the past 10 years when people began to realize that their lives were not complete without it.
0: Thanks to clever campaigns, new diet trends, and an abundant supply, avocado consumption has boomed in the last two decades, growing into a multi-billion dollar industry. Now, 90% of those avocados come from Mexico. However, this has led to major environmental impacts, like deforestation. Rancho Vasquez wants to combat the negative effects of monoculture farming. As an organic orchard, they follow strict guidelines to help protect the land.
5: How have the trees and what you grow tried to lessen the impact on the environment?
6: We pick the weeds by hand, or we weed eat, because it's all organic.
5: Yeah.
6: So we don't ever spray any weed killer or anything like that. The deer come and eat all the lower leaves and skirt the trees for us.
5: Ah.
6: And they turn that into natural manure.
0: Now, when it comes to picking, avocados require a gentle touch.
6: So we still do it the same high-tech way they did it 100 years ago.
5: Wow.
7: And this is my grandfather's pole right here.
5: Really?
6: Yeah, this is one of the old-school ones. So you can pick any of these you want.
5: Okay.
6: So, yeah, you just slide it right up till the avocado goes in the basket, and then you pull on the rope. There you go. You're almost there.
7: Pretty different. You're doing pretty darn good, you know?
6: A little bit further, and then pull the rope.
7: There you go. You got it. Good job. Here's a catch.
0: Ta-da!
6: There you go.
0: My first avocado.
6: It's going to take a week to a week and a half right now to ripen and let it get soft.
0: How about going and tasting some?
6: Yes, sir. We picked some about a week or so, so they'd be perfect.

0: when your cat is acting weirder, or your dog is being louder, your turtle moves slower.
1: Hello, Ted.
0: Your cat seems thirstier.
2: Whoa, slow down, buddy.
0: Or your puppy is acting clumsier. Day or night, if you don't know what's wrong, know where to go.
1: Veg ER for Pets. This is Kate.
0: Veg, the better, kinder ER for pets.
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0: higher the oil content, the better the tasting fruit is. 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
2: It just keeps it
3: wow,
2: really
3: fresh. You can literally
2: fresh.
3: See the oil coming out of that.
2: Yeah. So if you want to try just a little chunk, we'll give you a little chunk.
3: Oh, that's great.
1: Next up, the family favorite, Fuerte.
3: Oh, really a different flavor.
0: Absolutely.
3: It's almost like a saltiness and a creaminess in there.
1: Aside from his wife's guac, Art's favorite way to eat avos is actually with honey.
0: Ooh. It's called avocado dulce, which is avocado candy.
3: Oh, my gosh. Oh, that's fantastic.
0: Isn't it great?
3: I would have never thought of that. Guys, this is just amazing. What does it mean for both of you to be owners of this legacy?
0: This is a legacy I do want to leave. My family, my grandkids, Damien. And this will be around for, I'm hoping and praying, for at least another 100 years, you know?
3: And what does it mean for you, Damien?
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3: Let's share a little of this guacamole.
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0: Yep.
3: But the chips fall where they may, as long as they've got guacamole on them.
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0: 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Hey there. Wow. Got a lot of folks here. The aunts, uncles, siblings, and cousins behind Avila's El Ranchito really treat their guests like family. This location is run by Elise Avila Smith, a third-generation restaurateur. She credits the family's success to her grandma Margarita's hospitality.
1: You know, she just focused on really what we focus on, good, fresh food.
0: Salvador and Margarita, or Mama Avila, immigrated from Mexico to the U.S. in 1958. How did they get into the restaurant business?
2: My father had an opportunity to buy a restaurant and talked to my mother and decided, you know, this is a great opportunity.
0: Salvador using his life savings to purchase the old restaurant property in Huntington Park. He turned to his six kids, including Elise's dad, Victor, for support.
2: We would go after school and help him do whatever needed to be done. And my father was pretty much during the day taking care of the whole restaurant, and my mother was in the kitchen. She was the only one in the kitchen.
3: And then, Grandpa Poldo was washing dishes.
0: Mama's traditional recipes have been passed down through many generations.
2: They've come from way, way back in Mexico.
0: When it first opened in 1966, Avila's was the only Mexican restaurant in the mostly white neighborhood. Many customers had no interest in Mama's traditional dishes. So she developed a strategy to draw people in.
2: It seemed like natural for my mother to offer the people whatever they wanted. So it's more like a home. If they didn't have it on the menu, then my mother would go in the kitchen and make it anyway.
0: Over the next three decades, the Avila siblings opened six new restaurants in Southern California. This expansion wasn't a coincidence. Americans at the same time were falling in love with Mexican food. In the early 80s, there were an estimated 2,500 Mexican restaurants in the U.S. Today, there are more than 60,000.
1: I was bussing tables here as a child.
0: Elise witnessed that growth as a kid, watching her dad expand the family business.
1: So I grew up doing homework in a booth. On top of that, I grew up with my grandparents living one street over from me. So I grew up cooking with her for years and years.
0: After college, Elise tried working in other fields, but she was always drawn back to the restaurants.
1: I'd be working by day. You know, I worked for a magazine. And then my brother opened his first restaurant, and I ended up serving tables at night. So no matter what I did, I kept ending up back in this business, and I loved it. I realized that this was my passion. It's in my blood.
0: How do you qualify to open up an Avila?
1: Well, it's process, let me tell you.
0: Is it really?
1: I had to work every position in the restaurant. So I washed dishes. I worked in the kitchen for a few years. I've done it all.
0: After proving herself for a decade, Elise opened her own Avila's in 2015.
1: When I first opened my restaurant, I worked for several months from about 6 in the morning till midnight. And finally, I remember my dad and my brother came in for an intervention and said, you need to go home.
0: You gotta sleep.
1: You gotta sleep. So I went home and they ran my restaurant for the night. And I knew with my dad and my brother here, there was nothing to worry about.
0: Every Avila's restaurant is unique, reflecting the family member who owns it and the location. They have different decor and specialty menu items. Elise puts her own spin on the brand by offering an extensive tequila cocktail menu.
1: Dad, I'm going to make you a drink right now.
2: Make it strong. Salud, mija.
0: But there are several dishes you're going to find at every location. Avocados are crucial to many of the family recipes, including the signature guacamole and their beloved chicken soup.
4: Tell me about Mama Avila's soup.
1: It's that soup that feels like home to me. But it is a chicken breast and rice soup. We make it from scratch every morning, including the broth. We put fresh avocado, cilantro, onion, and tomato in it.
2: And people go, and the first thing they do when they get off the plane is go to have some chicken soup.
0: You mentioned avocado goes into the soup. Tell me about the importance of avocado.
1: It's part of our culture. Bottom line is, nobody wants to eat Mexican food without avocado and some guacamole.
0: So I'm curious, first you, Victor, what's the secret to a good guacamole?
2: You have to make it, you know, almost really as on a daily basis, almost an hourly basis. It needs to be fresh. It needs to be well seasoned.
1: And a little bit of love.
4: I like to think I make a good guac, but I'm sure I can learn from the best. So how about showing me how you guys do guac?
0: Before making some guac, I enjoyed a cucumber margarita and got a taste of Mama's famous soup.
4: That's great. I would never think about avocado in chicken soup. Oh, my God.
1: I can't take credit for that one, Al. That's all Grandma. All right, you ready to make some guacamole?
4: You bet.
1: All right, so the first thing we're going to do, we're going to dump some fresh garlic in here.
4: Okay.
1: This is a traditional mocajete. From there, you're going to sprinkle a little bit of salt
4: just
1: on top.
4: Just a little bit of love.
1: And then you're going to use the chop to go ahead and grind it in there.
0: A mocajete, a Mexican mortar and pestle, is made from volcanic rock. And it's the family secret to great guac. The rough surfaces help crush the ingredients, releasing their natural oils better than chopping them up with a knife.
1: And we're going to get in some fresh avocado. All right. And then you go ahead and mix that together. Now you got to be gentle with the avocado. With some
4: love. Gentle.
0: In go diced onions, lots of cilantro, and a good squeeze of lime juice.
1: Keep on mixing there, and you got yourself some good, fresh guacamole. I'm going to dig in here with you too, Al.
4: Oh, yeah.
1: You make good guacamole, Al.
4: I've learned from the best. Elise, to be part of something like this, what does it mean?
1: Honestly, I feel compelled to keep these beautiful recipes that are from, my great-great-grandparents running so that everyone that comes to our restaurant is able to taste them and to sit at our table and feel like family and just be a part of ours. Cheers.
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4: Uh-huh. This lively food court is home to several family-owned hidden gems. In fact, here you'll find Holbush, a modern eatery renowned for its sustainable seafood. The chef behind this vibrant menu pairs flavors from his childhood in Mexico with the freshest of California fare.
0: Gilberto Cetina never thought he would dedicate his life to cooking, but his summers spent on the Yucatan Peninsula would later inspire a bold move.
8: Since I was a teenager, growing up in the coastal region, I would go diving with my cousins. We would dive down for octopus, we'd get lobsters, we'd get sea snails, and then he would take that back and cook it. And that was one of the first times that I felt a direct connection to food, because even back then, there was a disconnect, you know? Food came from the supermarket. And it was the first time I saw something that was, like, directly from the sea, and you can cook it and eat it right away. So that kind of blew my mind.
0: Gilberto immigrated to the U.S. when he was 5 years old. His father, Gilberto Sr., a former civil engineer, worked various restaurant jobs to support the family.
4: How did your family transition from that kind of grassroots sort of food service to a real formal restaurant?
8: It really was through the help of the nonprofit that, you know, operates Mercado La Paloma.
0: This bustling market is run by Esperanza, or Hope, a nonprofit dedicated to revitalizing South Los Angeles and helping first-time business owners.
8: They gave us small business training, basic restaurant health department training, they co-signed loans so my dad could purchase the equipment. It was my dad's dream to have a restaurant that represented our Mexican food, the food of the Yucatan, which is very distinct from other regions of Mexico.
4: In 2001, Gilberto Sr. opened the family's first restaurant, Chichen Itza. The menu featuring traditional dishes like cochinita pibil, salbutes, and panuchos.
9: Lo empezamos la mamá de Gilberto y yo, o sea, mi esposa y yo. Al principio éramos dos personas nada más.
4: They needed help, but Gilberto was reluctant to join the family business.
8: I didn't want to cook. I didn't want to be in the kitchen because I grew up in a household where we always, you know, cooking was always used to make ends meet, like a lot of, you know, immigrant families. So when we opened the restaurant and my dad asked me to come along and help him out for 6 months, I was front of the house. Slowly, I just discovered the cooking and that I enjoyed it and, you know, started learning from my dad.
4: Even without formal training, Gilberto quickly learning the ropes, becoming a savvy businessman. 10 years in, Chichen Itza was thriving with dozens of employees. They even released a cookbook.
9: Con el paso de los años, finalmente empezó a sentir la misma pasión que yo tenía por el negocio.
4: After taking over at Chichen Itza, Gilberto was ready for a new challenge, one inspired by those summer boat trips in Mexico.
0: Where does the name Holbosch come from?
8: So Holbosch is a place. It's an island off the coast of the Yucatan Peninsula.
4: He wanted to bring tropical, fresh from the sea vibes, along with an elevated experience, to diners in South Los Angeles. When Holbosch opened in the same market, it changed many perceptions of what Mexican food could be.
8: We go outside of the realm of Yucatan and we do food from all different coastal regions of Mexico.
4: Gilberto's fusion dishes allow the freshest fish to shine. Menu staples include seasonal ceviches and an octopus taco. His innovative cooking has wowed locals and critics alike.
0: How does it feel to be nominated for a James Beard Award for this?
8: After the shock, I think the first thing that I felt was extreme pride in my team. To a certain level, I guess it feels a little bit like validation because we're doing something slightly outside of the box.
0: You look across Mexican cuisine, and one of the commonalities is the avocado. Why does the avocado work so well across cuisines in Mexico, but especially your cuisine?
8: The pairing of avocado goes extremely well with raw seafood preparations like ceviches and cocteles, and they're very bright, light, and acidic. I think avocado is the perfect complement because it gives it a little bit, you know, creamy richness.
4: That delicate balance is best represented in the shrimp and scallop aguachiles. And I couldn't wait to try making it.
8: So aguachile is super simple. This is what we're going to do. We're going to make a marinade that's going to cook or denature our scallops, right? So we're just going to take some cilantro.
4: Uh-huh. Next up, the chili. Serrano peppers bring the heat. Persian cucumbers cool it down. There's a pinch of salt, ice to prevent oxidation, and a squeeze of lime juice. Then the marinade blends for just about a minute.
8: Now, we're just going to take a bowl. Go ahead and put a couple of spoonfuls of these beautiful Baja California bay scallops.
0: Oh, look at those.
8: Now, we're going to pour the marinade and hold on to the spoon for stirring. Perfect. That's about right. We want to let that marinate for at least 5 minutes.
4: Gilberto takes his aguachile to the next level with an avocado rose. After pitting and peeling, it was time to get slicing.
8: Your knife can be straight because your avocado is at an angle, and we're pull cutting. You're just going to do this, Al. Look.
0: Okay.
4: The key to a great rose? Super thin slices.
8: We're hiring, you know.
0: Okay.
8: Now the next step. Hands, right? We're going to do this motion. We're going to fan out the avocado, right? So, you see that?
0: Oh, wow.
8: Go. Looking good there. I think that's good enough to roll. You're going to start at the tip right here.
0: Okay.
8: And you just roll this one like that. You see how that's forming a really big flour?
0: Yes.
8: This is a pretty advanced skill, but I think it's one worth practicing.
0: Oh, yeah.
8: And it's a nice party trick, you know?
0: Sure. Impress your friends.
8: Yeah. So which one should we use?
0: I think that one. Made by the professional.
4: Time to plate it up.
8: That's looking beautiful. You're a lot neater doing this than I am. I'll take like a spoonful of them and just drop it on there and then arrange them on the plate.
4: Ah, pro tip. And of course, the finishing touches. Wow.
8: But this is our scallop aguachile.
4: And I helped make it. Can something this pretty taste as good as it looks?
8: That looks like a good bite.
4: That's amazing.
8: Thank you. I'm glad you enjoyed it.
4: But yet so simple. Thank you, sir.
8: Al, it was a pleasure.
4: Fantastic. The Hass avocado may have started out as a lucky surprise, but for decades, its popularity has been no accident. The Mexican-American culinary traditions passed down through the years have made this delicious and nutritious fruit a staple for so many of us across the country. And thanks to generations of enterprising families, this bumpy green fruit is going to have a very long shelf life. The surf, the sand, and endless waves of boardwalk bites. For generations, millions of Americans have been flocking to New Jersey's iconic beaches. In the early 20th century, the Jersey Shore pioneered boardwalk culture in the United States, introducing new forms of entertainment, gaming, and nightlife. However, any trip to the shore just wouldn't be complete without the food, of course. So come along as we hit the boardwalk for a tasty trip down memory lane. Time to head out of Studio 1A and hit the road for a new kind of culinary adventure. Follow me as I taste some of the most iconic foods around the country and meet the families behind them. Together, we're going to learn how a good meal has the power to connect us to our past, our future, and each other. Atlantic City is home to America's first boardwalk. This seaside town flourished in the late 1800s, thanks in large part to Dr. Jonathan Pitney, who saw a lucrative opportunity.
10: Atlantic City became the resort it is now when some genius thought of a way to get from Philadelphia to the ocean. And he drew a straight line almost, and they built a railroad. For the first time, a working person could spend the day at the beach and be back at work.
4: That meant families of any means now had easy access to new types of entertainment. To keep up with the beach boom, bustling boardwalks soon began popping up and down the shore. That legacy continues today, with the boardwalk offering a little something for everyone, from lively casinos to rides and games, and plenty of beachy bites.
11: Saltwater taffy, of course. 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
12: My favorite flavor of taffy is definitely the cream cheese.
13: The memories when my father used to bring them home, the taste of it, the smell, and how it used to stick in my mouth, the teeth.
4: It's sticky, it's sweet, and it is truly a beloved boardwalk treat. Saltwater taffy was invented at the Jersey Shore in the late 1800s. Shrivers in Ocean City has been pulling this iconic candy for just as long. Today, this giant beachside emporium is dishing up the shore's most famous candy and a bountiful batch of novelty sweets. Candy shop owner Meryl Vangeloff has been living the sweet life since she was a kid.
14: When I was really young, we used to come down and stay with my grandfather and my grandmother. There were a few nights that he would suggest that we would go back to the stores with him, and that was super magical. We would only be allowed to get a couple of pieces of candy, which was usually saltwater taffy.
4: Shriver's Saltwater Taffy and Fudge was founded by William Shriver in 1898. It's the oldest business on the Ocean City Boardwalk. Meryl's grandfather, Henry Glazer, was one of four brothers who purchased the shop in 1959.
14: They came as immigrants through Philadelphia. They knew a lot about confections from Germany. Their grandfather was a confection chef, so he taught them how to do certain things,
4: including how to perfect different taffy and chocolate recipes. Taffy first popped up in the United States in the early 1800s. But saltwater taffy originated in Atlantic City at the turn of the century. Its name coming from a pop popular beachside fable.
14: There was a man who was selling taffy from a taffy stand on the beach in Atlantic City.
10: A storm came up along the Jersey Shore very quickly, and it soaked all of his candy.
14: Of course, he was very upset, and a little girl came up and asked if she could have some of his saltwater taffy. The wife in the background recognized this as being a wonderful marketing, so she then suggested to her husband to name it saltwater taffy, and since then it stuck.
4: When Merrill's grandfather and his brothers first took over, the shop offered 17 flavors of taffy.
14: Saltwater taffy and fudge held up pretty well to the heat and humidity of the shore, so they really expanded on the flavors and expanded on that idea.
4: Over time, each generation coming up with tantalizing new tastes, from the fun and fruity to seasonal specials and the truly wild and wacky.
14: I had watched a lot of people come into the store and take different flavors, put them together, twist them up and eat them, and I thought, well, maybe we should be doing this for them, so we decided to make the twisted flavors.
4: Now, on any given day, they offer more than 60 flavors. Merrill started working in her grandfather's shop as a young adult. She even found romance on the line.
14: It was my first year as the production manager in the back, which is where I met my husband. He was working here.
4: Now, a new generation of the Vangelov family is mastering the labor-intensive process of pulling taffy.
15: I want to be the next Taffy Picasso.
4: After years of studying at the shop, Merrill's oldest son, Adrian, recently started manning the machines on his own.
16: It's my whole life. I've been doing it every summer. It's just an amazing experience. I enjoy hanging out with my family.
4: The process starts at the taffy cooking machine. To make the plain base, a mix of sugars and fats are added to a copper kettle and heated to a boil. Despite its name, there's actually no salt in this sticky treat.
14: There's people who actually really expect it to be there, but unfortunately, we don't go out to the ocean and grab salt water from the ocean.
4: The hot liquid taffy is poured into plastic bins, then moved to a 100-degree hot box to set.
14: It can't cool down entirely, otherwise it would turn into a piece of brick.
4: Once the taffy firms up, it's dropped onto a cooling table and gently stretched. Then the fun begins.
17: First we add in the coloring, so then it can stick a little bit better.
4: This grape taffy gets a generous painting of purple food coloring, then citric acid is sprinkled in for flavor.
17: Now we close it up just so nothing escapes.
4: The taffy rests once more before it's brought to the famous pulling machine. As the taffy gets stretched and pulled, the color and flavorings get mixed in with the base. It also becomes lighter and airier, creating that signature stick-to-your-teeth chew.
14: So the tricks to making taffy are to having the right temperatures inside and outside. Otherwise, it gets sticky and it starts to stick to the machines.
4: The still-warm taffy is loaded into the batch roller, where it's gently shaped into long ropes. Then it's cut into the classic shape and wrapped in Shriver's paper.
14: Sometimes we'll make 100-pound batches, but each batch is 50 pounds, and our machines run at about 300 to 350 pieces a minute.
4: The machines at Shriver's are from the 1950s, making this a truly nostalgic pastime.
17: You guys want to try a sample?
18: Thank you.
4: Meeting taffy lovers is one of the best parts of the job.
19: Thank you.
14: I love watching young children in the store and then also with the taffy. Sometimes they're even eating the wrapper, so it must be really good.
4: Shriver's is one of just a few places on the Jersey Shore where guests can still see taffy being pulled every day and snag a piece fresh off the line.
14: It's not so horrible to be standing in the window being watched by everybody, so he loves it. He's having a great time with it.
4: In addition to taffy, Shriver's also offers a variety of homemade fudge, plus chocolate-dipped pretzels and fruit. It's these little bites of nostalgia that have kept this family business booming for years.
14: We have people sharing stories all the time.
4: And Merrill is looking forward to serving more generations of taffy lovers down at the shore.
14: I feel very blessed to be part of something that has been here as long as it has, But not only that, that has been part of the family. The fact that I get to share it with my husband and my children, it's a beautiful opportunity.
18: 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Yep, nothing gets past Lucy. Or Wells Fargo, for that matter. However you make money work, Wells Fargo can work with that.
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0: Oh, you can't beat the smell of funnel cakes wafting through the air. On the historic Atlantic City Boardwalk, there's one business that's really putting the fun into funnel cakes. At the Funnel Cake House, the sky is the limit when it comes to toppings. I mean, they've got every kind of topping you could possibly imagine. But it's their signature funnel cake sundae that's winning over legions of fans.
1: Favorite boardwalk treats would be funnel cake, of course.
2: Funnel cakes, like funnel cakes.
3: I've had like 3 funnel cakes since I've been here, so definitely funnel cake.
0: From French fries to churros, even deep fried Oreos. On the boardwalk, there's plenty of golden grub for every palate. But for the Gadd family of Atlantic City, one deep fried delicacy tops them all.
4: I don't think anyone here in Atlantic City or probably anywhere else does, you know, the type of toppings that we'd have. And we're always just creating new toppings and changing our menu every year.
0: With over 20 different toppings and sauces at Funnel Cake House, if you can dream it, they can make it. 30-year-old Tarek Gadd owns the shop with his parents, Saeed and Monal. He's been a boardwalk regular since childhood.
4: Every summer since I was 7, I've been coming here, spending the entire summer. I remember when I was very young, I wanted to work.
0: Saeed and Monal immigrated to New Jersey from Alexandria, Egypt in 1989, the same year they got married.
5: The city what we born is the same, exactly looks like Atlantic City. That's why we love it here.
0: Soon, an opportunity came up to open a storefront on the boardwalk. With plenty of families passing by, Saeed knew this buzzy location would be a great spot to sell sweets. Tarek was an eager employee from the start.
4: I have a lot of memories, you know, riding my bike on the boardwalk, being there with my dad, trying to help him out as much as I can.
0: Working with Hot Oil isn't child's play, but Tarek was given more responsibilities as a teen.
4: My dad waited till I was kind of old enough to, reach the fryer where I wouldn't, like, really hurt myself. I think it was about 14, 15 when he's started letting me make the funnel cakes.
0: After college, Tarek dabbled with a few office jobs, but those summers at the shore were hard to leave behind.
4: For me, it was terrible. I just hated sitting down in an office. Eventually, I just, you know, found my way coming back here. I was just more comfortable working with family.
0: But in the beginning, funnel cakes weren't the focus.
5: It was soft ice cream, hard ice cream, water ice, milkshake, slush, and we add the funnel cake. Yeah, it was really busy because not too many people has that item.
0: After going back to the family stall full-time, Tarek really got down to business.
4: I kind of broke down the cost and the profit of every item. I just realized that funnel cakes were a better option to focus on.
0: Today, Funnel Cake House is one of the only boardwalk stalls making fresh funnel cakes from morning till nearly midnight, 7 days a week. There's no denying that this is the place to go for the most unique toppings.
4: The strawberry cheesecake funnel cake is very popular. The Cinnabon funnel cake is very popular. We have Oreo funnel cakes, Reese's funnel cakes, Hershey syrup, fudge brownie funnel cake, all the basics like the caramel, strawberry. Also, the s'mores is really good. Yeah, actually, I forgot about that one. The s'mores is really good.
0: Making a great funnel cake requires both skill and speed. Every funnel cake starts out as a batter made with flour, sugar, and water. Oil is heated to nearly 400 degrees to ensure an even fry.
4: It comes out of the funnel, that's why it's called the funnel cake.
0: Now, when it comes to pouring, every funnel cake artist has their own method.
5: If it's really thick, we'll have to lift up. If it's not, we'll have to, you know, keep close to the fryer.
0: Batter is carefully poured into a metal ring to create a cake shape. When it starts to turn golden brown, the cake gets flipped. Then onto the plate, and time for the toppings. Oh, yeah, baby. Powdered sugar is traditional, but this shop signature sundae is a dessert lover's dream. Freshly dusted funnel cake gets a generous swirl of soft serve and the syrup of your choice. No surprise, it's been a big hit with tourists.
6: What I like about funnel cakes is the flavorness and the taste of strawberry. 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
7: 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That's it.
8: It's just like the texture of
9: the crunchy
8: dough.
9: And the ice cream, the texture, the combination of the texture is great.
0: And local friends.
10: Dad, let's do it every morning. Come on, Dad, let's go.
11: Yes.
10: One, two,
11: yes, every morning.
10: Three, four, five. 6. Okay. 7, 8. Good job. I love you, Dad.
11: We're retired. We're from San Diego. We're living here now. We met this beautiful family just walking the boardwalk. Their customer service is unbelievable. I call them Mom and Dad because they took Pam and I in as family.
0: After 25 years in business, the Gads still love delighting customers with their whimsical desserts.
4: We love being here. We're proud of Atlantic City, proud of its history. Whole families continue coming here for a long time. It's great. We love it here.
0: And this son is extremely proud of his father, who's given him so much in the place they call home.
4: An American dream. Well, it was hard for him coming here. He's definitely very proud of where he's come, what he's done, and how far he's come. Never quit. Having your dad as your manager is not always fun, but now it's really fun. It's amazing. We make all the decisions together. It's really great just being with your family every day. It's really a blessing.

0: Come on, let's face it. 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Opened in 1929, this unique venue has hosted iconic acts like Frank Sinatra, the Rolling Stones, and the boss himself, Bruce Springsteen. This lively town is well known for its bustling music and art scene. But before hitting the bars, beachgoers flock here for food, souvenirs, and of course, ice-cold treats.
1: Thank you so much for coming.
2: It's called Betty's Icebox. Who's Betty?
1: We're all Bettys.
2: You're all Betty.
1: It's a collective Betty.
2: We're all Bettys. There you go.
0: All four members of the Carr family work at Betty's. Mom Courtney is the brains of the operation. She comes up with their dreamy recipes. Husband Mike handles the business. And their two daughters, Phoebe and Eliza, well, they do a little bit of everything.
1: Phoebe is my older daughter, and she's more front of house. She manages the staff, and she runs our social media. And Eliza is my kitchen right-hand woman.
0: They started working at the store as teens, making ice pop.
2: Did the girls want to get involved in first? Did you have
1: they had no choice.
0: Before opening Betty's, Courtney and Mike flipped houses. But Superstorm Sandy changed everything for the family in 2012.
2: And so what made you decide, you know what, I think it's time to start a frozen confections business?
1: We lost our beach house in Sandy, and I just felt like, you know, if I can't enjoy going and sitting on the beach, I might as well open a business and look at the view from this way.
0: Courtney always had a passion for healthy vegan eating, raising her daughters with a plant-based lifestyle.
2: But why paletas and frozen treats?
1: Because it gave me the opportunity to create something that was completely creative and all natural, using local fruits and plant-based dyes. Mm-hmm.
0: Paletas are Mexican-style ice pops made with fresh fruit juices and real fruit pieces instead of artificial syrup. Of course, there are plenty of frozen sweet shops along Jersey Shore boardwalks, from Italian ice to frozen custard and endless ice cream. But it's not easy finding desserts without dairy, nuts, or artificial dyes. So in 2014, Courtney opened a food truck featuring two organic treats, shave ice and paletas.
1: The first item my daughter and I developed together was a watermelon lime ice pop. At 11 years old, sitting at our kitchen counter, and we gutted a watermelon, put it all together, and froze it and made ice pops.
2: You guys are known for your shave ice. How did you come up with that?
1: My sister had just come back from a trip to Hawaii and couldn't stop raving about the shave ice. Mm. And I said, I can make that. I want to make a healthy version of that. It's a very different texture. We make it from big 5-pound blocks of ice that we shave very finely with a razor and then flavor it with our all-natural syrup. So it has the consistency of snow.
0: The truck was a success, allowing the family to open a brick-and-mortar shop just a year later. Courtney expanded the menu to include homemade vegan gelato and natural candies. During the winter months, they even serve oat milk hot chocolate.
2: You know, I would think that you guys are meeting a moment right now because there's such an awareness of allergies.
1: We get a lot of calls from nervous moms saying, you know, we've heard that you're an allergy-free spot. You know, we can accommodate them. And it's important for me as a mom, knowing that, you know, my kid can partake in something that other kids can and not feel excluded from a fun dessert.
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0: I couldn't wait to cool down with two sweet treats at Betty's Icebox. First up, the Shave Ice. Courtney's oldest was ready to show me how they make their signature watermelon.
1: We do this on Wednesdays, so we call it Watermelon Wednesday. We have, it's like a half watermelon here.
2: Scooped
1: out. Out a bit. Not all the way. Uh-huh. You still get some good meat in there.
2: What do you use the scooped out watermelon?
1: We blend it up and we make a syrup with it. So we mix it with sugar.
2: Uh-huh.
1: And then either it goes into a popsicle or a syrup for the top of the shave ice.
2: Oh, cool.
0: The base of this unique dessert gets a creamy layer of soft serve made with oat milk. Then it's ready for the star of the show, the Shave Ice. Their machines from Japan use a special blade to cut the ice into a smooth, velvety consistency.
1: So I usually shape it a little bit more after the fact. But we like to do them nice and big.
2: Nice.
1: Like that. And then we have our syrup here.
2: Ooh, look at that color.
0: Now, watermelon just wouldn't be complete without seeds. Enter the chocolate chips.
2: But I love the consistency of
1: right?
2: this. It like melts in your mouth,
1: it's
2: literally.
1: It's like snow.
2: Mm.
1: We don't like the crunchy ice like a snow cone, uh-huh. You know what I mean?
2: Good thing it's not yellow.
1: Yeah. This is the only place where you can eat the yellow snow.
2: I like you, vegan. Do you have people who didn't realize it was vegan and go, oh my gosh?
1: All the time. We used to, you know, give disclaimers sometimes. Like, just so you know, this might taste a little bit different. And we've kind of just stopped doing that because people don't really notice or care anymore.
0: And I just had to try Betty's signature summer special, a rainbow pride pop.
3: Asbury has obviously a very large population of queer people. And we have a really big pride parade every year.
1: A lot of our staff is LGBT. And I think that it's important for us to also represent, like, the people who work with us and, like, make everything possible.
0: Courtney's youngest daughter, Eliza, the chef in the family, showed me the trick to making this six-layer pop. It starts with an organic lemonade base.
1: We use all-natural flavors and colors to make each layer have their own kind of pizzazz, if you will.
2: Mm-hmm.
0: To make the red layer, the lemonade gets a healthy pour of cherry syrup. Then Eliza uses a turkey baster to squeeze precise layers into the mold.
1: We just fill up the whole first one like that, and then we put it into our pop machine.
2: So you've got to freeze each layer.
1: We do.
2: Then put another layer in, freeze that.
1: Exactly.
2: And, wow, how long does it take?
1: Honestly, about 2 hours to make this kind of pop. So they're a little high maintenance, I would say, but they come out beautiful.
0: Thankfully, I didn't have to wait 2 hours.
1: Right now, we put the pops into a basin of hot water, which
2: so it lets it release.
1: Yeah.
2: Wow, that's beautiful.
1: And what it creates is our pride pop.
2: Oh my gosh.
1: Each layer has a different flavor, so it goes cherry, orange, lemon, lime, blue raspberry, and grape. And yeah, they're best sellers.
2: That tastes like pride.
1: Definitely a happy day with these.
2: Your mom isn't standing right over your shoulder, so you can tell me. Are there any times where sometimes she ticks you off a little bit and you got to kind of suck it up?
1: Often we'll be making something and she says, hey, you remember how to do that? And I say, Mom, I've been working here for 11 years.
2: Luckily, your mom's nowhere nearby, so
1: yeah,
2: she didn't hear that. Thank goodness. That could have been awkward. So, Eliza, what's it like working with Mom and seeing this business thrive and being part of it?
1: Oh, it's so lovely. I've been working here since I was 11 years old. Starting out, we were like in my kitchen at home. And we were doing everything all on our own. But now we have this space in a big building and we get to share this with everyone. So it's really, really great to see just how far we've come. In such a short amount of time.
2: This is really good. I mean, this nice citrusy, kind of fresh, vibrant. It tastes like the colors.
1: Oh, thank you. That's the goal. I mean, if something looks this fun, it's got to taste pretty good.
2: Of course. It's like a boardwalk in your mouth.
0: This dynamic mother-daughter team lives by a sweet personal mantra.
4: Life is short.
2: It is.
4: Eat dessert first. Treat yourself.
2: Life is short. Yeah. Eat dessert first. I like that.
4: Yes.
0: Bustling boardwalks are the epitome of the Jersey Shore experience. Every beach may be different, but visitors here are sure to find plenty of their favorite nostalgic eats.
2: And the families who are pulling, frying, and scooping up these boardwalk delights are serving up a bit of history with every beachy bite.

0: I scream, you scream. Okay, I'm going to stop right there because I know you know how it goes. We are here at New York City's legendary Lexington Candy Shop. Happens to be my neighborhood luncheonette. And there was a time when soda fountains and diners like this were all over New York City and all over the country, whether it's a cone, a sundae, or an ice cream float. I got to tell you, there's nothing that brings back memories like places like these. Today, we're getting the scoop and diving into the history of America's beloved sweet shops. It's time to head out of Studio 1A and hit the road for a new kind of culinary adventure. Follow me as I taste some of the most iconic foods around the country and meet the families behind them. Together, we're going to learn how a good meal has the power to connect us to our past, our future, and each other. It's no coincidence that here at the Lexington Candy Shop, one of New York City's most iconic soda fountains, they serve ice cream from the city of brotherly love. It's Bassett's, the oldest ice cream company in America. In fact, Philadelphia is home to many early ice cream innovations. And at the Franklin Fountain, we've got two brothers who have recreated a turn-of-the-century fountain that celebrates Philadelphia's unique contribution to American ice cream history.
1: We're very proud to be called Soda Jerks.
0: In the heyday of soda fountains, being called a jerk was a good thing.
2: A soda jerk is someone that jerks the handle on the soda fountain.
1: We are the Burley Brothers.
2: I'm Ryan.
1: And I'm Eric Burley.
2: Welcome.
1: Come on in.
0: Stepping into the Franklin Fountain is like time traveling to a bygone era.
2: I've always felt a kinship for the turn of the century. It just feels like maybe I was there in a past life.
0: The Burley family originally purchasing this historic property in 2002, but they weren't sure what to do with the storefront until inspiration struck.
2: The building is really what inspired us to do what we do here. It was built around 1899, and the original tin ceiling remains as well as the penny tile floor. So we really thought that a soda fountain kind of looked right for the space. There's certainly a sense of awe and wonder, sort of a transport through the time machine when you walk in the door, and that was really intentional.
0: The brothers working for nearly 2 years to restore the space.
2: It is not for the faint of heart to restore any old building. It's a labor of love. And frankly, we wouldn't have it any other way. It's part of the handmade nature of everything that we do here.
1: The kitchen itself was a preservation element, restoring the motor on the buttercream machine, fixing the belts. You know, the restoration of the building wasn't just the facade, but it's also the back of house spaces.
0: They also embarked on a mission to recreate an authentic fountain experience.
2: We took a number of road trips, in part to learn about the ice cream business, and then we would always pair soda fountain tours with those. So visiting places in the American South, going down to New Orleans, going to Savannah, seeing these old-fashioned soda fountain places, interviewing the soda jerks, the pharmacists, and really learning the culture of the soda fountain was a big part of our research.
0: Today, while we may take the simple pleasure of eating an ice cream cone for granted, that wasn't always the case.
3: I'm Sarah Lohman. I'm a food historian, author, and ice cream expert.
0: Let's go back to when ice cream was a luxury, largely available to only the richest of Americans.
3: We don't think of these as expensive ingredients today, but ice and sugar historically were very rare, and so only the wealthiest people could afford them. So it was usually made in the home, and by home I mean a large grand estate, by people who had servants, and then eventually people who owned other people. We're talking about the enslaved. So you also needed that literal manpower to make it. That all begins to change in the 19th century as technology and supplies change.
0: Traditionally, European ice cream was made with a custard base that included eggs. But a simpler style emerged in Philadelphia.
3: I think Philadelphia is the most important city to ice cream history, maybe Pennsylvania as a whole, because we had the invention of Philadelphia-style ice cream by a black man.
4: Augustus Jackson, a black man who was a White House chef working under multiple

0: native Philadelphia, to start his own business.
1: So he made it and sold it, but then he also sold it to other ice cream shops, too, and became very famous and very wealthy for this new style of ice cream.
0: Jackson's contributions made ice cream more widely available to more consumers. Philadelphia is also home to the oldest ice cream company in America, Bassett's.
2: I'm Alex Bassett Strange. It was my great-great-great-grandfather that started this company all the way back in 1861. We're proud to be here today.
0: Bassett's was the first merchant to sign a lease in Philadelphia's historic Reading Terminal Market. And the family is still there serving up scoops today.
2: Bassett's ice cream is a 16.5% butterfat ice cream, and it's what's called a Philadelphia style, which means that it's made without any egg yolk.
0: Innovations to ice cream production, allowing more shops like Bassett's to open up in the early 1900s, and that ushered in a new type of meeting place where folks could socialize.
1: And then we also had ice cream saloons. Now, the name there is key. Saloon, yeah, means bar. And at this time, bars were places where only men could go. But ice cream saloons were one of the first public spaces that was socially acceptable for women to go to. So to have a public space was really meaningful to women. To have a space where you felt free, to have a space where you could safely flirt.
0: Soda fountains and parlors became even more popular and almost necessary during the 1920s.
1: When Prohibition hits and we ban the sale of alcohol, then there's really a need for these public spaces for people to gather and socialize outside of the home. And as we move into the soda fountain era, we have a lot of creativity in adding ice cream to different flavors of soda and making these incredible concoctions and sundaes. If you were a soda jerk at the turn of the century, you were kind of a local celebrity.
0: Today, the jerks in charge at Franklin Fountain are serving up nostalgia along with their vintage creations.
3: It's one of our newer soda syrups. It's made with real watermelon fruit. Come over here to our 1905 soda fountain.
4: Yeah. That is really good. I don't want to mess with that flavor too much, so I'll just go with vanilla. Vanilla ice cream just rounds everything out nice, plays nice at the playground. And the bean specks on the vanilla show that it's made with real vanilla, not vanillin. And that's an old Philadelphia tradition of having bean specks in their vanilla ice cream.
0: Franklin Fountain's menu focuses on classics, but they also bring back long-forgotten flavors. Summer hits.
4: Like black walnut. That tend to be kind of bitter, but mixed with enough sweetness can be really unique and good. Other flavors like pawpaws, which are our native fruit here in North America.
0: While others, misses.
4: A flavor that kind of bombed here, as an example, I'll tell you, was orange pineapple. Like, we really wanted to bring back orange pineapple as an ice cream, which was really popular at the turn of the century.
0: But the Burleys aren't just passionate about their flavors. They are working to keep a tasty tradition alive.
3: Our business has really enabled the preservation of a couple of historic buildings here on the block. And we hope that the fountain and the institution of the soda fountain continues and, you know, can be passed to succeeding generations of soda jerks.
0: Coming up, I visit a family-owned ice cream shop in Harlem and get a sweet

0: Finish this sentence. Ice cream is...
1: love.
2: Ice cream is not easy to make.
0: And scene. We're up here in Harlem where the forecast is partly cloudy with a 100% chance of sprinkles. Why? Because we're outside Sugar Hill Creamery, where they're bringing the community together one scoop at a time. Let's check it out. Hey guys, nice to meet you.
3: Hi, nice to meet you.
0: That's Nick and Petrushka Larson, husband and wife, and parents to Isla, Zadie, and Nico.
4: So let's talk ice cream.
0: They're also the owners of Harlem's Sugar Hill Creamery, which the couple opened in their beloved neighborhood in 2017.
1: We're going to give you the scoop, Al.
4: Bam!
0: For the couple, that bam moment came after meeting up with friends in D.C. for some premium scoops.
1: We had small batch delicious ice cream, and that is when it hit us that this was not an experience that we could have in our own neighborhood.
0: The realization that they couldn't do this in Harlem was the beginning of their sweet journey.
1: When Nick and I started dating, he always said he wanted to own a food establishment of some sort. And then this, you know, moment in life kind of presented the opportunity.
0: Petrushka oversees the shop's marketing and business, while Nick, well, he develops their artisanal flavors, often looking to the neighborhood for inspiration.
2: The great thing about having a small shop, you see in real time, oh yeah, they don't like this, right? And our friends from Harlem, they are not shy to being like, yo, no, this is no good.
0: So your flavors are nods to Harlem.
1: Nods to our respective cultures as well. I'm black, African-American, and from the Caribbean. And Nick is from the Midwest and was raised on a farm. We're channeling Harlem. We're channeling childhood memories. We're channeling the way that we were raised, what we were eating. I think this is the best example of channeling our neighborhood. So we have a flavor called Cafe Tuba. And where the first location is like a few blocks from Little Senegal.
0: The flavor Cafe Tuba uses coffee from Senegal.
1: We incorporate peanut brittle and Saleem pepper brownies. So it's a bit of a twist on a classic, which we like to say we make, you know, twists on classics and then all their flavors that you wouldn't expect.
0: Many features of the Scoop Shop pay homage to Harlem, starting with the name.
1: Where we're sitting right now is a neighborhood that is adjacent to Sugar Hill. Sugar Hill is a neighborhood in Harlem that at the turn of the 20th century was the place where upwardly mobile black people resided and came to, right? It was also the home of the Harlem Renaissance, too. Many artists, activists were living here.
0: You know, you talk about the history and homages to this neighborhood. Was there some thoughts about that historic ice cream shop, Bumford's?
1: Yes.
0: Just before opening Sugar Hill, Petrushka learned about an iconic Harlem institution, Bumford's.
1: Small group of octogenarian Harlemites that just happened to be at this conference, and they were like, hey, she's opening an ice cream shop. This is crazy. And you're like, oh my gosh, it's like Bumford's
0: was in business from 1903 to 1983, located in the heart of Harlem at 125th and St. Nicholas. Unlike many early soda fountains, it catered to black patrons, providing much more than food and ice cream.
1: It was the place that people went after, you know, church on a date. And we didn't know about it when we decided to open the shop. But after we learned about it, before we opened the shop, we definitely channeled the history and spirit of that place here.
0: Sugar Hill's motto, the sweet life is a love affair between community and food. And it also has a historical meaning.
2: The sweet life is also, you know, a reference to the Great Migration. You know, when people moved to Sugar Hill, they were looking for the sweet life. We wanted to give our neighbors a little bit of sweet life as well, right?
0: Nick and Petrushka are hopeful that their spot will become the place for making family memories down the line.
2: Later down the line is to hear stories like people talking about Bumford's or talking about what we meant to them, right?
1: To be a place where somebody could come in and say, my parents met here. What an honor. And I don't think that we take our role as, you know, the people who created this company lightly. Like, it is such an honor to be able to serve our neighbors and to also be a place that they continue to come back to.
3: I think that a lot of us have really fond memories of going with our family and having ice cream on a hot summer day, or like rolling past a rural ice cream stand and it's just like packed with Little League kids. Or when you live in a city, you've got your local ice cream place that you can walk to and the whole neighborhood is there.
0: And as for the future of Sugar Hill Creamery?
5: With three kids, Nick, are you hoping that out of those three, one of them is going to carry on the tradition?
2: It's a tricky question. Yes, I would, but you know, I'm not going to pressure them.
1: At the very least, we need them to work here during
5: exactly.
1: high school.
5: Exactly. Okay?
6: This is the sound of Claire cooking dinner at home. And that's the sound of a fraud alert from Wells Fargo flagging a charge for a pricey restaurant in Paris. Considering Claire isn't in Paris right now, that seemed odd to the bank and to Claire. Two taps later, Claire says nope to the charge and Wells Fargo is on the case. However you make money work, Wells Fargo can work with that.
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3: It's time for Sunday School. Say amen, say hallelujah.
4: Amen!
3: Hallelujah!
5: My Sunday School teachers at Harlem Sugar Hill Creamery kicked off my lesson with a special treat, a one-of-a-kind flavor made just for me.
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6: Yeah.
3: Wow.
5: All of the ice cream served at Sugar Hill Creamery is small batch, each flavor taking 2 days from start to finish.
6: The difference between a small batch and large batch is one is a freezer.
5: These machines allow more experimentation with mix-ins.
6: The reason why it's homemade and why it's better to do small batch, for example, is you have freedom to do whatever the hell you want. You're not beholden to what can fit into a automated machine that, like, for example, can't put a particular like sauce in it because it'll be too thick or it'll jam something, you know, things like that.
5: And now, back to Sunday School.
3: So what's my flavor?
6: So your flavor. So we've heard around the way that you're a fan of cookies and cream.
3: I am.
6: Also, you like sweet potato pie.
3: I do.
6: Okay. So this is a combination.
4: And pecans.
6: The pecan element is a part of the sweet potato pie.
4: But yes.
3: I can tell you guys are married.
5: For my signature flavor, Nick started with a sweet cream base, then adding Nilla wafers.
6: Blended in, made a graham cracker pie crust with pecan, roast sweet potatoes, cook it down with, basically it's a holiday IPA, and poured the beer in it, blended it up, and then made like a custard with eggs.
3: Wow. A lot goes into that.
6: A lot goes into it.
5: And a lot goes into forming the perfect scoop. But picture-perfect scoops wouldn't be the same without one very important invention.
7: The ice cream scoop was invented by a black man.
5: Alfred Crawley holds a patent for the ice cream mold and disher.
7: And that's the scoop that's like, it has a little handle that you squeeze and the thing scrapes and the ice cream plops out. He invented that in 1897 and sort of revolutionized ice cream culture.
6: So the side here is to form it, the tip is to like kind of scrape it, right? So if you're like just learning, the best way is just a little bit at the top, like that.
3: Sides, and boom.
6: And you form it with the side.
3: Oh, so you're forming the ball.
6: Ball,
3: the
6: yeah, exactly. All right, voila.
3: Ta-da. Right.
6: So, the cup, now we'll get a little rinse.
3: Rinse. Okay, so you start.
6: You can also grab out the sides there too, because it's a little softer.
3: That's a sad scoop.
4: No, look, now you're going to form it.
3: Oh, now it's forming.
4: Now
3: it's forming. Oh, yep, look at that. Oh, see? Hey, now we're talking.
4: There it is.
3: Wow.
4: There it is.
6: That's good.
3: Hey, now.
4: All right, let's taste.
3: All right. Time to taste. The Al Roker.
4: Cheers. Well, actually.
6: Oh, we also have a special name for it.
3: Oh, what's that?
6: It's your neck of the woods.
3: Oh, I like
4: it.
3: Wow.
6: And this
3: is great.
6: Yeah.
5: Like all Sugar Hill flavors, there's an art to naming the ice cream. For example, their best-selling blueberry cheesecake, well, it's named for Petrushka.
6: So this is named after my wife, who's the chairperson of the board. She's the boss. This is the boss flavor.
3: You're a smart man.
6: This is the chief.
3: Ooh, that's good.
6: Yeah.
3: Mm. My work here is done.
5: Coming up, a whimsical creamery in Las Vegas, known for its colorful...
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0: You know the old saying, what happens in Vegas doesn't always stay in Vegas, especially when it comes to a hot spot that's known for creating really cool desserts, Creamberry. These folks are recreating the ice cream parlor experience for a whole new generation of ice cream fans. And whether that's in person or via social media posts. Selfie, anyone?
1: I've seen some kids who can kill the burrito by themselves.
2: Most adults, it's funny,
1: they would share.
0: In Las Vegas, a few miles off the strip, is the flashy, fabulous, and insta-famous ice cream shop, Creamberry, opened in 2016 by husband and wife team Danny and Rosalina C., hoping to create a one-stop dessert cafe.
1: We set on a mission to bring in a wide variety of crazy, innovative desserts into one place.
0: For Danny, it was a dream come true.
1: I've always had a sweet tooth when I was younger, and I've always loved ice cream.
0: Rosalina, not so much right away. She favored traditional icy desserts from her native Indonesia, not American ice cream.
3: We love sweet stuff, but we don't really love like ice cream, but more to like shave ice. I said, why don't we bring our Indonesia dessert to our menu?
0: And just like that, Creamberry started offering shaved ice.
3: So we have the secret ingredients, which is the sauce, the red one, that make it very good with the condensed milk, with everything fruit on top for the shaved ice, and then it's a good combination.
0: Danny's focus was on the full menu, adding unique treats from around the world to Creamberry, desserts like Thai rolled ice cream and Filipino halo-halo. Recognizing the power of social media, Rosalina began posting photos and videos of their decadent creations to Instagram, and then later to TikTok. It's a practice that keeps modern ice cream parlors relevant, according to food historian Sarah Lohman.
4: I think social media is important because, I mean, there's people out there who are following ice cream places that maybe they'll go to, maybe they'll never go to, but it's like the visual appeal. Most people who buy cookbooks don't actually cook the recipes. It's like they flip through the pages to go on a journey. I think like social media and like ice cream social media lets us do that as well.
0: One of their most eye-catching treats, the legendary cotton candy burrito, a social media and IRL favorite.
3: Another one. Maybe, ooh, look at this, the giant burrito.
1: Oh, the birthday burrito.
3: Yeah, the birthday burrito. I think that should be perfect for today.
0: Hashtag genius. The cotton candy burrito proves that something savory can be the sweetest inspiration.
1: I was having Mexican dinner one night, and of course eating burritos and tacos. That's where it gave me the idea, hey, why don't I try to experiment this into a dessert? And lo and behold, it actually worked.
0: Rosalina was immediately impressed.
3: I was like, man, that's a good idea.
0: Creamberry was one of the first shops in the U.S. to offer the viral treat, but it took a few tries to perfect.
1: As everybody knows, cotton candy is very fragile, and any type of a moisture or it would just ruin the cotton candy.
0: The first step in the process isn't posted on social media.
1: Spinning the cotton candy is one of our trade secrets for our cotton candy burrito. So we usually spin it in the back in the kitchen.
0: The couple's young sons also deserve a shout-out for their love of cotton candy and its impact on their business.
3: Our kids love cotton candy, so that's why that's the first time that we bring the cotton candy to our shop.
0: So what's more important, how their desserts look or how they taste?
1: Both.
3: Both.
1: If customers come in and they're visually attracted to it and they try it and it doesn't taste good, they're not going to come back and get the same dessert.
4: So we eat with our eyes, right? So there's always been effort and consideration into the appearance of food. But the more photographs we can take and the wider they get spread, like with the spread of Instagram and social media, I think there's been even more of a sort of focus on how our food looks on camera. And ice cream is sort of the perfect medium for that. Like you can have a really wild color. You can have this like a really elaborate sundae, or you can have something that's just like really bold and beautiful. Luckily, because it's ice cream, it all still tastes good while looking good at the same time.
0: Other Insta and TikTok worthy finds include their made to order ice cream tacos and wild milkshakes. For Rosalina, the more social interaction, the better.
3: We really love to see the comments, how many likes we got, and then, you know, like a lot of people repost it too.
0: And those comments, good and bad, help the duo refine their creations.
3: Sometimes people say, oh, don't put too much sprinkle candy or whatever it is. And then sometimes we take it like, oh yeah, maybe not too much, just maybe only a little bit.
1: Yeah, it's very helpful for us as well, because then at least we can adjust what is necessary and to accommodate the customers.
0: The virtual shares are sweet, but it's even sweeter when followers from around the world get to try Creamberry.
1: We can never get enough of seeing all the smiles when the customers get their orders. Just the facial expression that they give us.
0: In an era when we're bombarded with options, the simple joy of heading out for ice cream has withstood the test of time.
4: I think that ice cream shops, spaces, parlors, ice creameries have survived because they've always fulfilled that community space and that family space. It's something that everybody can come together around.
0: And families behind the counter will keep scooping up sweet memories for years to come.
5: Most of us think about Detroit. Motown, car manufacturing, even sports comes to mind. But when it comes to food, the folks here in the Motor City are all about one famous Frank, the Coney Dog. And no, we're not talking about Coney Island in New York. In Michigan, a Coney is both a diner to locals and a hot dog smothered in chili, topped with onions, and finished off with a of mustard. Now, there are dozens of Coneys in the Detroit metro area. Some bear the Coney Island name, others don't. But you'll always find some type of sausage, a bun, and a signature meat sauce on the menu. So, what makes Michigan crazy for Coneys? Let's find out.
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0: It's time to head out of Studio 1A and hit the road for a new kind of culinary adventure. Follow me as I taste some of the most iconic foods around the country and meet the families behind them. Together, we're going to learn how a good meal has the power to connect us to our past, our future, and each other. Welcome to Detroit. What do you say we travel back in time to the earliest days of the Coney? The folks at American Coney Island have been dishing up this local specialty for more than 100 years. In fact, this restaurant and the one next door, well, they've got a shared history. But American has been run by the same family for three generations. Founded by a Greek immigrant, this restaurant story is synonymous with the legendary hot dog of this city. What do you say we go meet the family?
9: One to go plain, one fry.
0: At American Coney Island, hot dogs aren't just a meal. They're memories. Grace Quiros is the third generation owner of this legendary spot.
5: Grace.
9: Al.
5: Hi, good to see you again.
9: Good to see you.
10: It's been a long time.
9: It has.
0: We sat down to talk Coney traditions, turning points, and of course, toppings.
5: People are very passionate about their Coney Island hot dog.
11: Yes, they are.
5: Why?
11: Because it holds a nostalgia and a tradition to them. We see daily generations of people coming in here. Remember grandpa bringing them, my mom brought me. It's part of their growing up, it's part of their life.
0: 30 years ago, Grace took over the restaurant reins from her dad, Chuck Quiros. Chuck inheriting the business from his father, founder Constantine Quiros, a.k.a. Gust.
5: Your place, this place on this corner, has been here for 105 years. What is it like being really part of the fabric of an iconic city like Detroit?
11: It's surreal. I mean, I think back to my grandfather and my dad and the things they saw here from riots to Tigers winning the World Series when they were good. Such a deep history and proud. Mm-hmm. I love this city.
12: The Coney craze in Detroit is really a legacy of the Quiros family.
0: Historian Joe Grimm, co-writing the book on Coneys in the Motor City.
12: The Quiroses came to Detroit from Dara in Greece, where this was a sheep herding town, and they needed to find work. And they really struck gold, as in the color of mustard, when they started making these Coney Island hot dogs.
0: In the late 1800s, Greece was facing a massive economic crisis, setting off a wave of global migration. By 1920, it's estimated that over 400,000 Greeks immigrated to the United States seeking new opportunities. Like most European immigrants of the era, they passed through New York before moving on to other parts of the country.
12: They entered, most of them, through Ellis Island, which is near Coney Island. They saw people on Coney Island and in New York eating hot dogs and said, ah, we're going to go into the hot dog business, but we're going to top it with something Greek. Now, the true origins, like who invented the Coney dog, lost to history. It just sort of happened in a lot of places in about the same time, mostly by Greek immigrants.
0: Gust and his brother, Bill Kuros, opening one of Detroit's first Coney shops in the early 1900s. A family rift caused the brothers to split, leading to side-by-side Coney operations and a long-lasting restaurant rivalry. Detroiters swearing allegiance to American or Lafayette, but only American is still owned by the Kuros family today.
12: We figure well more than 100 Coney Islands can trace their lineage directly to that flat-top grill.
0: Each Coney spot in the Detroit area and throughout Michigan has its own history, from National to Kirby's to Nicky D's, from Berkeley Coney Island to El George's to Leo's and more. But all of the city's Coneys have a similar foundation, starting with a steamed bun. You add a beef and pork hot dog.
12: Then it's covered with a chili sauce. And the chili sauce is where Coney owners can improvise and innovate. And then on top of that, it's going to be a yellow salad mustard and diced onions, and never any ketchup. If you put ketchup on a Coney dog, you might get thrown out of the restaurant.
0: Definitely a controversial condiment here.
11: Definitely no ketchup.
10: But I see ketchup behind.
11: Sell french fries. When customers come to the carryout and want, you know, I'll have a Coney with everything, every once in a while you get, okay, I want ketchup on mine too. We don't do it. We refuse to put the ketchup on the hot dog. And we've had people who got a little upset with us. I'm like, dude, I'm not putting ketchup on the hot dog.
10: Your grandfather immigrated here from
11: Greece.
10: Why hot dogs?
11: It was something that he had seen when he landed at Ellis Island in New York. He saw, you know, the amusement park. You got to remember, he was a young man, came over with no money. I mean, borrowed a pair of shoes. He heard the automotive business was hiring in Detroit, made his way to Detroit, thinking, they'll hire me even though I don't know how to read or write. They didn't. On this little corner right here where we are now, he started a little push cart. We're Greek, right? We know food. So Grandpa remembered the hot dogs, made a Greek chili sauce. Our chili is a little unique.
10: You hear about a Coney Island hot dog. You think about Nathan's in New York City.
11: But here's the difference. I'm going to stop you.
10: Okay.
11: A Coney Island in New York is an amusement park that sells hot dogs. In Detroit, a Coney Island is the actual, it's the hot dog with the chili, mustard, onions on it. That's the difference. And I got a lot of heated arguments, people, about that.
10: Really?
11: In Detroit, it is the actual thing you're eating, thanks to my grandpa. Because he named it American Coney Island. He was so grateful he was in America and all the opportunities were given to him.
0: Grace, now in charge of carrying on the family legacy.
10: It's obviously been passed from generation to generation here. But each time you lose a member of the generation, it's got to be tough. You just lost your dad.
11: Yes.
10: Not too long ago.
11: Yeah, 6 months ago.
10: When you come in, do you feel him here?
11: I do. Yes, I do. And I feel a sense of pride. I miss him a lot, obviously. But I just feel his presence. I feel everything he taught me. My grandpa did his thing. Then once my dad stepped in and took over, he took it to the next level. Then I took it to a whole nother level, with my brother's help included.
0: Grace's brother, Chris Soteropoulos, helps run the business today. There's an American outpost at the Detroit Zoo, plus a new location in Las Vegas. They're also shipping Coney kits all across the country.
10: You get everybody from all walks of life, every demographic, every racial component.
11: You nailed
10: everybody
11: it,
10: comes here.
11: Yes.
10: The American Coney is the great equalizer.
11: I love the way you put it that way, Al. Exactly. We love our customers. I mean, our customers are like family. It's no joke. This is who made us. So we treat you like family. We don't know any different.
0: Coming up, I learn how to make the quintessential Coney.
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0: At American Coney Island, the oldest family-run Coney spot in Detroit, they keep things traditional.
1: But, you know, as I look at your menu, and I look at the pictures, they're vintage, let's say. It doesn't look like you have strayed that much from the original menu.
2: We haven't. I won't. Why add to it when it's working?
0: You know what else is working? Me. I got behind the grill with Grace to prep the perfect plate of Coney's.
2: This is the proprietary hot dog. If you notice the natural casing.
1: Yes.
2: It's a 90% beef, 10% pork with a lambskin casing.
1: That's like three meats in one. You
2: exactly.
1: Got pork, beef, and lamb.
2: That's right. And that's what makes it pop. Like when you bite into it, it snaps like a party in your mouth.
1: Yes. Yes.
0: That detail kept popping up everywhere we went.
3: It's a warm bun. It's the snap of the hot dog.
4: When you bite it, you hear that pop.
5: You can tell it's a natural casing because when you bite it, it snaps back at you.
2: The steamer bun.
1: Ah.
2: That's what we were taught. They're in a steamer. You know, there's just enough steam in here. So you're going to pull out the bun.
1: Right.
2: Look for the cut.
1: Yep.
2: So open it up a little. Grab your plate.
1: Yes.
2: All right. So we're going to grab one.
1: Right.
2: Come over here. Do you want to top it or do you want to
1: I want to watch the top.
2: Okay. Give it a little mix. This is that.
1: Little zhuzh.
2: Greek. Yeah, that's right. It gets a little messy. Some chili. Add a little more. You know, be cheap with a chili. Greek spices.
1: Yes.
2: That's the magic.
0: The secret spice blend? Well, it's secret. But the chili is made with ground beef.
2: The tangy mustard.
1: Tangy.
2: Just a little lime. Nothing more. You take some onions, sprinkle them across. There you go.
1: Boom. Okay.
2: 105
1: years. 105
2: years
1: of magic.
0: My turn.
1: Get a plate.
2: I need one up, which means I need one for a customer.
1: One for
2: everything
1: a customer.
2: Everything on it. Chili, mustard, onions.
1: Get the split.
2: Open it up a little more, Al.
1: A little more.
2: That's not too bad.
1: Okay. Boom. All right, now
2: keep,
1: I come over
2: here. Keep
1: the
2: bun open because you want the chili to go in.
1: Because I want the chili to go in.
2: Yeah, you want the chili. You want it, yeah.
1: I want that chili.
2: You're gonna chintz out on that chili.
1: Don't chintz on the chili.
2: Turn your dish a little so it's easier for you to pour over
1: it. All right. Oh, that really, it does have a creamy consistency.
2: See, it's really creamy, right. Exactly.
1: A little mustard.
2: There you go. Ooh, that's heavy mustard. Did they order heavy mustard?
1: No, they didn't. I'm making this for myself.
2: Exactly. There you go.
1: All right. One up.
2: Ready. There. Nice shot.
1: Yeah.
2: Awesome.
1: Woo!
2: Good job, Al.
1: Hey, now.
2: Life-changing experience.
1: It's magic in your mouth.

0: Every great Coney needs a great bun, but not just any bun will do. A few miles from downtown Detroit is another family-run institution that's keeping the Coney tradition alive. What started as a small baking business is now one of the state's biggest suppliers of Coney buns. And that bun is the Coney Island Steamer. That's a good bun.
1: The Coney Island Steamer is a 6-inch hot dog bun.
0: At Metropolitan Baking Company, they like big buns and they cannot lie.
1: The Coney Island Steamer bun is our flagship item on the bun and roll line.
0: Not to mention, they claim to have buns of steel.
1: These buns sit in a steam table. The product's formulated for that steam table. That bun is going to sit there and it's not going to fall apart on you when you load it with all those condiments.
0: In Michigan, Coney dogs aren't just a tasty meal. They're big business.
2: The Coney business gave rise to supplier industries just as the auto industry did. So we need to have a major bun maker here. The big maker nowadays is Metropolitan Bakery, and they bake these Coney dog buns with the sponge dough method.
0: For three generations, the Cordes family, who also traced their roots back to Greece, has risen to the occasion selling specialty breads.
1: Metropolitan Baking Company was founded by my grandfather in 1945.
0: In the beginning, Metropolitan only sold simple loaves. Today, they produce dozens of items for grocery stores, high-end restaurants, and of course, Coney diners. And while their products have changed over the years, a few names have truly stood the test of time.
1: He was George James Cordes, namesake, and my father is James George Cordes, and I'm George James Cordes. My father, just like me, was bred in the business.
0: George credits his father for the company's massive expansion in the mid-80s.
1: This summer, we're going to be producing millions of Coney Island Steamer hot dog buns.
0: This abundance, pun intended, is all thanks to automation.
1: Automation is really what transformed this company. We went from packaging maybe 10, 15 loaves of bread a minute to 140 loaves a minute.
0: In 2001, after years of recipe testing, the signature steamer bun was added to the product line.
1: It is a hot dog bun that we've formulated to be used at the Coney Island restaurants in Metro Detroit specifically. This bun that we produce is in roughly 95% of all Coney Island restaurants.
0: And it takes a lot of dough to make all those buns.
1: So what we're doing right now, this is where it all begins. This is the mixing room, and we're about to create a 1,600-pound dough batch of hot dog buns. Major ingredients are going to be flour is 65%. You know, then you've got your yeast, you've got your sugar, you've got your oil, you know, and a bunch of proprietary ingredients. Any minute. That's roughly 1,200 packages of Coney Island Steamer hot dog buns. There you go. You did it.
0: That makes over 14,000 buns. After mixing, the dough gets cut into bun-sized portions.
1: You're looking at 3-foot sheets that were just guillotined, and now they're going into a smaller divider to be put into roughly 1.25-ounce dough balls.
0: Next up, time to proof.
1: After 60 minutes, the dough has risen. And after about 10 minutes bake time, we're going to have a fully baked hot dog bun that's prepared to cool.
0: The buns are almost ready.
1: The product's sliced, you know, after the cooling conveyor. And then it's paddled on top of each other to create a 12-pack, a dozen buns. The baskets are headed down to logistics and ready to be set up for routes.
0: Then it's off to stores in Michigan's finest Coney restaurants, including American Coney Island. While the factory may have a lot of machinery, George has always been hands-on.
1: So I worked here every summer throughout high school and throughout college, almost every position. And you really learn what hard work is as a kid to work in a bread factory, you know, when it's 110 degrees out.
0: When Grandpa George started the company, he had fewer than 10 employees. Today, they've got almost 100.
1: When they say employees, family employees, that's what John is. He's literally family.
0: John Grabowski has worked with all three generations of the Cordes family. At 12 years old, he took a summer job washing buckets at Metropolitan. Today, he's the plant's lead engineer.
3: It's like family. When you come to this business, everybody that's here They feel like family to me. Everybody says hello to each other. It's a good camaraderie. Everybody likes each other.
0: It's more than just bread and butter for the employees.
4: It's really nice being run by a family-owned business. You can come to work and feel like you're at home.
5: It's like a second family to me. We all work together. We get down in the dirt. We exchange all kinds of work habits, and we learn from each other, and we do the best we can.
0: The longtime employees are proud, keeping Detroit's Coney tradition going strong.
4: We all grew up eating Coney's, right? Comerica Park, baseball games as a kid with mom and dad and grandparents, family time. Coney dogs go. That's a part of pretty much everybody's childhood. It's a joy to be a part of that heritage.
0: Today, Metropolitan's running 6 days a week, 20 hours a day.
6: The amount of product that we're sending out each day, from the first dough that's kicking out around 1:30 in the morning till the final package at 10 at night, I feel constant pride.
0: As for the future, George's kids seem to have inherited his love for the bakery.
6: My daughters, Cecile and Sloan, I bring them almost every Saturday. They actually tell me that they enjoy it more than Disney World. This is their favorite place on earth, just like what it was for me as a kid that age.
0: It's that joy and a family legacy that George hopes will carry on for many years to come.
6: I absolutely love what we're doing here. I love our history. I never want to be that third generation cliche. I want to continue the growth with my kids, or my kids' kids, have them look back, family members, and say, wow, that's incredible. Look at what you've done.

0: chili, mustard, onion.
1: What happens if you reverse it?
0: Oh, you're out.
1: You're out.
0: You're out.
1: You're out.
2: 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CMO may be relatively new to the game, but loyal fans can't get enough of their chili, mustard, and onions. CMO, get it? But unlike most diners in town, here, the Coney, the sauce, and everything else on the menu is powered by plants.
3: My name is Pete Lacombe. I'm the owner of Chili Mustard Onions in Detroit, Michigan.
2: You could say opening a vegan Coney spot in the Coney capital takes guts and grit. And that's exactly what this family's made of.
3: I don't follow any rules. I follow the important ones, but I don't do what everybody else does.
2: Pete and his wife, Shelley, along with their daughter, Darla, launching CMO in 2018. It's the first and only all-vegan Coney spot in Detroit.
3: I would say my wife gave me the biggest kick in the butt to go vegan, and we did.
4: I had a vision that we were going to open a vegan Coney Island, and I told Pete that, and he told me I was out of my mind.
2: Pete and Shelley have enjoyed many a traditional Coney as lifelong Detroit residents.
3: When Shelley and I got married, she used to tell me all the time that I was going to open a restaurant, and it was going to be a vegan restaurant, and I said, yeah, I'm not vegan. So I asked her why she thought I was going to open a vegan restaurant. She said, you could never hurt an animal or sell animals. And I went, oh, you're so right.
2: Now, the family's been vegan for over 10 years.
3: It not only saved my life going vegan and saved my life by doing something I love, I got to do something I love every single day with the people I love.
2: Before entering the restaurant business, Pete worked in the auto industry, just like his dad and his granddad.
3: When I was in automotive design, I ate horribly. I smoked cigarettes. I drank a lot. It was just kind of the norm in that field. That was really in my blood, but it wasn't in my soul. Cooking was in my soul.
2: Pete's true passion coming from spending time with family in the kitchen.
3: So we lived really close to my grandparents, and what was in my soul was food. I cooked with my grandmas all the time. My grandma, my mom's mom, really should have opened a restaurant, and I feel like I'm living that dream through her.
2: That dream now possible with the next generation.
4: So Darla's our manager, and she takes care of the customers so well, and seeing the woman that she has become, we're so proud of her.
3: My wife and I, we've been through so much. We're partners in crime, partners in life, partners in love.
2: And partners in creating a home away from home for every customer.
3: I created CMO, the interior, to reflect like my basement or my living room where you can come over and eat at my house. Everybody's welcome in my home.
4: Every day, somebody wants to go tell him how fabulous this place is and how blown away they are with his food.
2: Since it first opened, CMO has been delighting vegans and non-vegans alike with their take on hot dogs smothered in chili.
5: The amount of love and emotion that is put into the food in every bite, you can tell that.
6: I've never had vegan food,
5: but it was really, really good. This is tasting so similar to the wood as a regular Coney Island.
7: You know, it's hard to come by something that's like so close to like a childhood favorite.
2: Of course, I had to see if this Coney truly lived up to the hype.
8: Hey, Al. Nice to meet you.
0: Nice to meet you. Welcome to my kitchen.
8: Well, this is really cool. We've heard all about this. When you're used to something that is neat,
0: yeah,
8: you know, getting them to try something that doesn't quite fit what they think it's supposed to be.
0: For me, I let my food speak. If I put something out there on a plate that is incredible, happens to be vegan, That changes minds and hearts, and you know, it's incredible.
8: I see your wife and your daughter standing out there. Are they taste testers?
0: Oh, my wife for sure, yes.
8: That's love.
0: It is. Oh, it's love. And we'll be married 30 years this year.
8: Congratulations.
0: So. Thank you.
8: Let's make some vegan magic.
0: Let's do that.
8: The hot dog, what kind of protein is this?
0: It's a pea and soy protein.
8: And this is your chili. What's
0: yes.
8: What's the protein in here?
0: This
8: chili?
0: Is a Beyond Crumble,
8: uh-huh.
0: A plain Beyond Crumble.
2: A lot of Coney places are hush-hush about their chili, but Pete was willing to dish a little.
8: How do you make your chili?
0: I use a blend of spices, salt, pepper, garlic, onion, and a few other things that are top secret. We're going to throw that in our water.
2: Okay.
0: That's the hero right there.
2: Right there.
0: The spice is the hero.
2: The chili's brought to a boil, then thickened with potato starch. It was time to try my first vegan Coney.
6: That's a healthy ladle.
0: It is. I usually do a little more than that.
6: Wow.
0: So, yeah. Do a lot of onions. And here they are.
6: Let's give it a shot. That's really good. Especially the chili.
0: Thank you.
6: How long did you have to work on the chili recipe?
0: You know, I hit it right on the head when we first went vegan, mm-hmm. and then I didn't write it down. So then it took me about a year after that to really nail it down.
2: But even with a winning recipe, times have been tough for CMO.
6: What was the pandemic like for you guys?
0: It hit us extremely hard, and we're still struggling and fighting, and, you know, there's no quit in us, but it's been tough, yeah.
6: How's the future look for you?
0: I really don't know. We're trying. We're working every day, but I don't know what the future holds. I really don't.
6: If it's based on the taste of that, your future's bright, my friend.
0: Thank you so much.
6: That is good.
0: It. Thanks so
6: much. Wow.
2: The history behind Detroit's Coney Dog is truly an all-American tale, from the Greek immigrants who borrowed the name to a mashup of traditional flavors with a boardwalk staple. And now, there's a whole generation of locals who are ensuring that this regional hot dog is here to stay. Ah, the avocado. From toast topping to sweet treats, even mac and cheese, this tasty green fruit is pretty much everywhere. But did you know the most popular variety, the Haas avocado, was developed right here in Southern California? So I came all the way across the country to find out how farmers and restaurant owners are making sure we're enjoying these for years to come. It's time to head out of Studio 1A and hit the road for a new kind of culinary adventure. Follow me as I taste some of the most iconic foods around the country and meet the families behind them. Together, we're going to learn how a good meal has the power to connect us to our past, our future, and each other.
9: We call this right here the Avocado Tunnel of Love.
2: In the past 20 years, believe it or not, avocado consumption has tripled in the United States. Today, the average American eats 8 pounds of these babies every year. I'm at Rancho Vasquez, one of the oldest avocado orchards in the country. Here, the Vasquez family grows several different varieties. Let's avocado check it out.
6: Al.
10: Welcome to Rancho Vasquez.
6: Art?
10: Yes,
6: nice
10: Art.
6: To meet you.
11: How's it going, sir? Damian Vasquez.
6: Damian, nice
11: Welcome
6: to see
11: to
6: you
11: range.
6: Guys.
2: Army veteran Art Vasquez has turned his love for avocados into a true family obsession.
12: Rancho Vasquez!
2: 4 generations live together on this scenic ranch. Many of them work in the orchard and help run the business.
6: I've never been to an avocado farm.
10: Wow.
6: So,
10: it'll be a lot of fun.
6: You guys going to give me a tour?
10: Absolutely.
6: All right, let's go.
2: Art's grandfather, Refugio Morones, moved to the U.S. from Mexico in the 1920s. He picked avocados and citrus fruit on several farms, but always dreamed of having his own orchard. When Art was 7, the family purchasing their first acre of this ranch.
10: And that's when my grandfather, Refugio, would start teaching me how to take care of the trees. That's when I really started loving picking. My brother and I would pick the avocados, take the avocados down to the town, knocking on doors, selling the avocados.
2: Art put his passion for produce on hold to pursue a career in the auto parts industry. In 2002, he was able to buy the entire property, which was destined to be raised for new houses.
10: We've taken it from 250 trees all the way up to 3,750 trees. This is something, a sustainable legacy that I can leave here and teach my children, grandkids, and the family how to work the earth, how to grow things organically.
2: Art had also saved a piece of Golden State history. Avocados are native to Mexico, but some of the first avocado trees in the U.S. were planted in L.A. County in the mid-1800s. Henry Dalton, a wealthy trader, who owned ranches in California, fell in love with the fruit during trips to Central America. In 1848, Henry planted the first avocado tree in Azusa.
11: So when he moved to Los Angeles and he took over and bought Rancho Azusa, he knew there was fresh water coming from the Azusa Canyon. And so because of having the fresh water source and the awesome soil, he knew avocados would be great here.
2: During a tour of the ranch, I got to see a living part of that history.
10: What makes it special is one of the first planted avocado trees in the western United States. This puppy is one of a kind. It's like us, Al. It's one of a kind, okay?
6: And it's still producing fruit?
10: Still producing fruit. It produces anywhere between 500 to 600-700 pounds of fruit a year.
2: Experts estimate this tree is more than 100 years old. It produces a type of avocado known as the fuerte, in Spanish meaning strong. It was the first avocado variety to thrive in the United States because it can withstand cooler temperatures. But in the 1920s, a new variety emerged in SoCal that would ultimately dominate the world market.
11: A guy by the name of Rudolf Haas, he was actually a postal carrier, but his hobby was growing. So he had an orchard at his house about 20 miles from here, La Habra Heights.
2: The Haas avocado was a total accident. An amateur farmer, Rudolf had purchased some mystery avocado seeds. When the tree matured, he was surprised by the dark, bumpy fruit it produced.
11: And that really took off commercially because it has a thicker skin. So for shipping purposes, and it's an amazing tasting fruit.
2: The fuerte and many other avocados stay green when mature, but the skin on a Haas turns black when ripe, hiding any bruises. It didn't take off right away among consumers in the U.S., so it took a few marketing campaigns for Americans to embrace this creamy variety of the fruit.
13: This fourth, put a little green in your red, white, and blue.
2: Today, 80% of avocados grown worldwide are Haas.
10: Now here, this is one of the first Haas trees commercially ever planted. Got two Haas trees right here.
2: Until the 90s, the majority of avocados consumed in the country were grown in California and weren't available year-round. But all that changed in 1994.
14: President.

0: We're not complete without it.
1: Thanks to clever campaigns, new diet trends, and an abundant supply, avocado consumption has boomed in the last two decades, growing into a multi-billion dollar industry. Now, 90% of those avocados come from Mexico. However, this has led to major environmental impacts, like deforestation. Rancho Vasquez wants to combat the negative effects of monoculture farming. As an organic orchard, they follow strict guidelines to help protect the land.
2: How have the trees and what you grow tried to lessen the impact on the environment?
3: We pick the weeds by hand, or we weed eat, because it's all organic. Yeah. So we don't ever spray any weed killer or anything like that. The deer come and eat all the lower leaves and skirt the trees for us, and they turn that into natural manure.
1: Now, when it comes to picking, avocados require a gentle touch.
3: So we still do it the same high-tech way they did it 100 years ago.
4: Wow. And this is my grandfather's pole right here.
2: Really?
3: Yeah, this is one of the old-school ones. So you can pick any of these you want. Okay. So, yeah, you just slide it right up till the avocado goes in the basket, and then you pull on the rope. There you go. You're almost there.
4: Pretty different. You're doing pretty darn good, you know?
3: A little bit further, and then pull the rope.
4: There you go. You got it. Good job. He's a catch.
1: Ta-da!
3: There you go.
1: My
3: That's
1: first
3: a nice
1: avocado.
3: One too. It's going to take a week to a week and a half right now to ripen and let it get soft.
2: How about going and tasting some?
3: Yes, sir. We picked some about a week or so, so they'd be...
5: This is the sound of Claire cooking dinner at home. And that's the sound of a fraud alert from Wells Fargo flagging a charge for a pricey restaurant in Paris. Considering Claire isn't in Paris right now, that seemed odd to the bank and to Claire. Two taps later, Claire says nope to the charge, and Wells Fargo is on the case. However you make money work, Wells Fargo can work with that.
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0: Believe it or not, there are more than 400 varieties of avocados. Rancho Vasquez in Azusa, California sells six: the Fuerte, Hass, Lamb Hass, Reed, Pinkerton, and Gem. 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
0: The ranch's avocados are prized by chefs and customers for their high oil content. 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
2: The higher the oil content, the better the tasting fruit is. Yeah. And then the longer it'll stay green.
0: You can taste and see the difference with their organic Hass.
3: It just keeps it really
1: fresh.
3: You can
1: literally
3: fresh.
1: See the oil coming out of that.
3: Yeah. So if you want to try just a little chunk, we'll give you a little chunk.
1: Oh, that's great.
0: Next up, the family favorite, Fuerte.
1: Oh, really a different flavor.
2: Absolutely.
1: It's almost like a saltiness and a creaminess in there.
0: Aside from his wife's guac, Art's favorite way to eat avos is actually with honey.
2: Ooh. It's called avocado dulce, which is avocado candy.
1: Oh my gosh. Oh, that's fantastic.
2: Isn't it great?
1: I would have never thought of that. Guys, this is just amazing. What does it mean for both of you to be owners of this legacy?
2: This is a legacy I do want to leave. My family, my grandkids, Damien, and this will be around for, I'm hoping and praying, for at least another 100 years, you know?
1: And what does it mean for you, Damien?
3: Oh, it's like you said, just a place where history can keep going.

0: because the trees were here before us and they're going to be here after us. So we're just kind of stewards of the land in the meantime.
1: Let's share a little of this guacamole.
0: Yes, sir.
2: Yep.
1: Let the chips fall where they may, as long as they've got guacamole on them.

0: Avila's El Ranchito is a Southern California staple that's been in business for more than half a century. 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She credits the family's success to her grandma Margarita's hospitality.
1: You know, she just focused on really what we focus on, good, fresh food.
0: Salvador and Margarita, or Mama Avila, immigrated from Mexico to the U.S. in 1958. How did they get into the restaurant business?
2: My father had an opportunity to buy a restaurant and talked to my mother and decided, you know, this is a great opportunity.
0: Salvador using his life savings to purchase the old restaurant property in Huntington Park. He turned to his six kids, including Elise's dad, Victor, for support.
2: We would go after school and help him do whatever needed to be done. And my father was pretty much during the day taking care of the whole restaurant, and my mother was in the kitchen. She was the only one in the kitchen.
3: And Grandpa Boulder was washing dishes.
0: Mama's traditional recipes have been passed down through many generations.
2: These have come from way, way back in Mexico.
0: When it first opened in 1966, Avila's was the only Mexican restaurant in the mostly white neighborhood. Many customers had no interest in Mama's traditional dishes. So she developed a strategy to draw people in.
2: It seemed like natural for my mother to offer the people whatever they wanted. So it was more like a home. If they didn't have it on the menu, then my mother would go in the kitchen and make it anyway.
0: Over the next three decades, the Avila siblings opened six new restaurants in Southern California. This expansion wasn't a coincidence. Americans at the same time were falling in love with Mexican food. In the early 80s, there were an estimated 2,500 Mexican restaurants in the U.S. Today, there are more than 60,000.
1: I was bussing tables here as a child.
0: Elise witnessed that growth as a kid, watching her dad expand the family business.
1: So I grew up doing homework in a booth. On top of that, I grew up with my grandparents living one street over from me. So I grew up cooking with her for years and years.
0: After college, Elise tried working in other fields, but she was always drawn back to the restaurants.
1: I'd be working by day, you know, I worked for a magazine. And then my brother opened his first restaurant, and I ended up serving tables at night. So no matter what I did, I kept ending up back in this business, and I loved it. I realized that this was my passion. It's in my blood.
0: How do you qualify to open up an Avila?
1: Well, it's process, let me tell you.
0: Is it really?
1: I had to work every position in the restaurant. So I washed dishes. I worked in the kitchen for a few years. I've done it all.
0: After proving herself for a decade, Elise opened her own Avila's in 2015.
1: When I first opened my restaurant, I worked for several months from about 6 in the morning till midnight. And finally, I remember my dad and my brother came in for an intervention and said, "You need to go home.
0: You gotta sleep."
1: You gotta sleep. So I went home and they ran my restaurant for the night. And I knew with my dad and my brother here, there was nothing to worry about.
0: Every Avila's restaurant is unique, reflecting the family member who owns it and the location. They have different decor and specialty menu items. Elise puts her own spin on the brand by offering an extensive tequila cocktail menu.
1: Dad, I'm going to make you a drink right now.
2: Make it strong. Salud, mija.
0: 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Avocados are crucial to many of the family recipes, including the signature guacamole and their beloved chicken soup.
4: Tell me about Mama Avila's soup.
1: It's that soup that feels like home to me. But it is a chicken breast and rice soup. We make it from scratch every morning, including the broth. 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
2: And people go, and the first thing they do when they get off the plane is go to have some chicken soup.
0: You mentioned avocado goes into the soup. Tell me about the importance of avocado.
1: It's part of our culture. Bottom line is, nobody wants to eat Mexican food without avocado and some guacamole.
0: So I'm curious, first you, Victor, what's the secret to a good guacamole?
2: You have to make it, you know, almost really as on a daily basis, almost an hourly basis. It needs to be fresh. It needs to be well seasoned.
1: And a little bit of love.
4: I like to think I make a good guac, but I'm sure I can learn from the best. So how about showing me how you guys do guac?
0: Before making some guac, I enjoyed a cucumber margarita and got a taste of Mama's famous soup.
4: That's great. I would never think about avocado in chicken soup. Oh, my God.
1: I can't take credit for that one, Al. That's all Grandma. All right, you ready to make some guacamole?
4: You bet.
1: All right, so the first thing we're going to do, we're going to dump some fresh garlic in here.
4: Okay.
1: This is a traditional mocajete. From there, you're going to sprinkle a little bit of salt
4: just
1: on top.
4: Just a little bit of love.
1: And then you're going to use the top to go ahead and grind it in there.
0: A mocajete, a Mexican mortar and pestle, is made from volcanic rock. And it's the family secret to great guac. The rough surfaces help crush the ingredients, releasing their natural oils better than chopping them up with a knife.
1: And we're going to get in some fresh avocado. All right. And then you go ahead and mix that together. And I got to be gentle with the avocado.
4: Be gentle.
0: Ingo diced onions, lots of cilantro, and a good squeeze of lime juice.
1: Keep on mixing there, and you got yourself some good, fresh guacamole. I'm going to dig in here with you, too, Al.
4: Oh, yeah.
1: You make good guacamole, Al.
4: I've learned from the best. Elise, to be part of something like this, what does it mean?
1: Honestly, I feel compelled to keep these beautiful recipes that are from, my great-great-grandparents running so that everyone that comes to our restaurant is able to taste them and to sit at our table and feel like family and just be a part of ours. Cheers.

0: How does a ceviche bar a little different from a sushi bar?
1: It's like a sushi bar, but more Mexican.
0: This lively food court is home to several family-owned hidden gems. In fact, here you'll find Holbush, a modern eatery renowned for its sustainable seafood. The chef behind this vibrant menu pairs flavors from his childhood in Mexico with the freshest of California fare.
2: Gilberto Cetina never thought he would dedicate his life to cooking, but his summers spent on the Yucatan Peninsula would later inspire a bold move.
3: Since I was a teenager, growing up in a coastal region, I would go diving with my cousins. We would dive down for octopus, we'd get lobsters, we'd get sea snails, and then he would take that back and cook it. And that was one of the first times that I felt a direct connection to food, because even back then, there was a disconnect, you know? Food came from the supermarket. And this was the first time I saw something that was like directly from the sea, and you can cook it and eat it right away. So that kind of blew my mind.
2: Gilberto immigrated to the U.S. when he was 5 years old. His father, Gilberto Sr., a former civil engineer, worked various restaurant jobs to support the family.
0: How did your family transition from that kind of grassroots sort of food service to a real formal restaurant?
3: It really was through the help of the nonprofit that, you know, operates Mercado La Paloma.
2: This bustling market is run by Esperanza, or Hope, a nonprofit dedicated to revitalizing South Los Angeles and helping first-time business owners.
3: They gave us small business training, basic restaurant health department training. They co-signed loans so my dad could purchase the equipment. It was my dad's dream to have a restaurant that represented our Mexican food, the food of the Yucatan, which is very distinct from other regions of Mexico.
2: In 2001, Gilberto Sr. opened the family's first restaurant, Chichen Itza. The menu featuring traditional dishes like cochinita pibil, salbutes, and panuchos.
4: Lo empezamos la mamá de Gilberto y yo, o sea, mi esposa y yo. Al principio éramos dos personas nada más.
2: They needed help, but Gilberto was reluctant to join the family business.
3: I didn't want to cook. I didn't want to be in the kitchen because I grew up in a household where we always, you know, cooking was always used to make ends meet, like a lot of, you know, immigrant families. So when we opened the restaurant and my dad asked me to come along and help him out for 6 months, I was front of the house. Slowly, I just discovered the cooking and that I enjoyed it and, you know, started learning from my dad.
2: Even without formal training, Gilberto quickly learning the ropes, becoming a savvy businessman. 10 years in, Chichen Itza was thriving with dozens of employees. They even released a cookbook.
4: Con el paso de los años, finalmente empezó a sentir la misma pasión que yo tenía por el negocio.
2: After taking over Chichen Itza, Gilberto was ready for a new challenge, one inspired by those summer boat trips in Mexico.
0: Where does the name Holbush come from?
3: So Holbush is a place. It's an island off the coast of the Yucatan Peninsula.
2: He wanted to bring tropical, fresh-from-the-sea vibes, along with an elevated experience, to diners in South Los Angeles. When Holbush opened in the same market, it changed many perceptions of what Mexican food could be.
3: We go outside of the realm of Yucatan, and we do food from all different coastal regions of Mexico.
2: Gilberto's fusion dishes allow the freshest fish to shine. Menu staples include seasonal ceviches and an octopus taco. His innovative cooking has wowed locals and critics alike.
0: How does it feel to be nominated for a James Beard Award for this?
3: After the shock, I think the first thing that I felt was extreme pride in my team. To a certain level, I guess it feels a little bit like validation because we're doing something slightly outside of the box.
0: You look across Mexican cuisine, and one of the commonalities is the avocado. Why does the avocado work so well across cuisines in Mexico, but especially your cuisine?
3: The pairing of avocado goes extremely well with raw seafood preparations like ceviches and cocteles, and they're very bright, light, and acidic. I think avocado is the perfect complement because it gives it a little bit, you know, creamy richness.
2: That delicate balance is best represented in the shrimp and scallop aguachiles. And I couldn't wait to try making it.
3: So aguachile is super simple. This is what we're going to do. We're going to make a marinade that's going to cook or denature our scallops, right? So we're just going to take some cilantro.
2: Next up, the chili. Serrano peppers bring the heat. Persian cucumbers cool it down. There's a pinch of salt, ice to prevent oxidation, and a squeeze of lime juice. Then the marinade blends for just about a minute.
3: Now, we're just going to take a bowl. Go ahead and put a couple of spoonfuls of these beautiful Baja California bay scallops.
5: Oh, look at those.
3: Now, we're going to pour the marinade and hold on to the spoon for stirring. Perfect. That's about right. We want to let that marinate for at least 5 minutes.
2: Gilberto takes his aguachile to the next level with an avocado rose. After pitting and peeling, it was time to get slicing.
3: Your knife can be straight because your avocado is at an angle, and we're pull cutting. You're just going to do this, Al. Look.
5: Okay.
2: The key to a great rose? Super thin slices.
3: We're hiring, you know.
5: Okay.
3: Now the next step. Hands, right? We're going to do this motion. We're going to fan out the avocado, right? So, you see that?
5: Oh, wow.
3: Go. Looking good there. I think that's good enough to roll. You're going to start at the tip right here.
5: Okay.
3: And you just roll this one like that. You see how that's forming a really big flour?
5: Yes.
3: This is a pretty advanced skill, but I think it's one worth practicing.
5: Oh, yeah.
3: And it's a nice party trick, you know?
5: Sure. Impress your friends.
3: Yeah. So, which one should we use?
5: I think that one. Made by the professional.
2: Time to plate it up.
3: That's looking beautiful. You're a lot neater doing this than I am. I'll take like a spoonful of them and just drop it on there and then arrange them on the plate.
5: Ah, pro tip.
2: And of course, the finishing touches.
5: Wow.
3: This is our scallop aguachile.
5: And I helped make it.
2: Can something this pretty taste as good as it looks?
3: That looks like a good bite.
5: That's amazing.
3: Thank you. I'm glad you enjoyed it.
5: But yet so simple. Thank you, sir.
3: Al, it was a pleasure.
5: Fantastic.
2: The Hass avocado may have started out as a lucky surprise, but for decades, its popularity has been no accident. The Mexican-American culinary traditions passed down through the years have made this delicious and nutritious fruit a staple for so many of us across the country. And thanks to generations of enterprising families, this bumpy green fruit is going to have a very long shelf life.
6: Good Wednesday morning. We are following major developments in the war with Iran.
7: New strikes overnight and an ominous new warning from President Trump. It is July 8th. This is Today. Breaking news, ceasefire over. With the U.S. and Iran exchanging dozens of new attacks across the region, President Trump now casting doubt on the future of that interim deal to end the war.
8: I think it's over. I don't want to deal with them anymore. They're scum. You know what scum is?
7: So, where does it all go from here? We'll have the very latest. High-rise scare. Crews racing to stabilize a 37-story building in the heart of Midtown Manhattan that showed alarming signs of buckling.
9: The focus is just on securing the space, making it safe.
7: The surrounding areas forced to evacuate amid fears of a possible collapse. We're there live. New pressure. Calls mounting for Democrat Graham Plattner to drop out of Maine's high-stakes Senate race amid troubling new allegations. Just ahead, what his ex-girlfriend now claims and how his campaign is responding this time. The heat is on again. Tens of millions on both coasts waking up to new warnings with temperatures set to feel as hot as 115 degrees in some places. Your full forecast just ahead. All that plus incredible comeback. Lionel Messi doing it once again, helping pull Argentina from the jaws of defeat at the World Cup. Crowds erupting at watch parties all across the U.S., including right here at 30 Rock. The tournament now down to the final eight. We'll have all the highlights straight ahead. And Broadway Bound.
10: This really is a dream come true.
7: Dolly Parton revealing the musical about her life and career is heading to the Great White Way, opening on a very special day for the country music icon and her many, many fans. We've got all the details today, Wednesday, July 8th, 2026.
11: From NBC News, this is Today with Savannah Guthrie and Greg Melton. From Studio 1A in Rockefeller Plaza.
7: And a very good morning to you. Welcome to Today. Thank you so much for starting your Wednesday with us. Chanel is in for Savannah. I know your kids
12: good morning.
7: Are all over the
12: you
7: World
12: know what?
7: Cup.
12: I try to tell the kids, you know, Argentina pulled off that remarkable win right after trailing Egypt by 2 goals. When you're down,
7: yes,
12: you just hold on.
7: There you go.
12: And you don't give up.
7: No.
12: Because look what happened.
7: Especially if you believe in Messi. We've seen him do it so many times. So we're going to have more on that coming up in just a few minutes.
12: Meantime, it is a busy morning. In fact, we're following a number of developing stories overnight.
7: One of them unfolding right here in Midtown Manhattan. In fact, crews feverishly working to stabilize that high-rise building just a few blocks from our studio here after buckling columns prompted an evacuation and fears that building could collapse.
12: Overseas officials are continuing their search for a missing Boeing 737 cargo plane that disappeared off the coast of Pakistan.
7: Also overnight, the U.S. and Iran trading intense new attacks. President Trump declaring just hours ago that he thinks that the fragile ceasefire between the two countries is officially over. We have all the late breaking details covered for you. We'll start with NBC's chief foreign correspondent, Richard Engel. He is on the ground inside Iran with the very latest. Richard, good morning.
13: Good morning, Craig. This is a serious escalation. The U.S. and Iran exchanged fire overnight, and this morning, Iran launched attacks at U.S. military bases in the Middle East. It's the most serious escalation in several weeks and raises concerns that the war between the U.S. and Iran could be starting again.
14: This is the moment when the U.S. attacked Iran's Bandar Abbas port overnight. The video captured on an Iranian cell phone. U.S. Central Command released more video of what it said were American attacks on 80 Iranian military targets, including command and control, radar, and missile systems. CENTCOM said U.S. forces also struck 60 Iranian small boats used to attack and harass ships in the Strait of Hormuz. Iran fired back, air raid sirens wailing in Kuwait this morning, as Iran's Revolutionary Guard says Iran launched 85 attacks on U.S. military bases in Kuwait and Bahrain. The U.S. hasn't commented on that Iranian claim. There were no immediate reports of casualties.
15: Thank you very much.
14: Speaking at a NATO summit in Turkey, President Trump had harsh words for Iran and suggested the ceasefire may be finished.
15: I think it's over. I don't want to deal with them anymore. They're scum. You know what scum is? They're scum. They're sick people. They're led by sick people, and they're vicious, violent people. And if they had a nuclear weapon, they'd use it. As far as I'm concerned, it's over.
14: But moments later, Trump said he was not breaking off negotiations with Iran completely.
15: I don't care. They can talk, but I think they're wasting their time. They're a bunch of lying guys.
14: The U.S. and NATO accuse Iran of starting this latest escalation yesterday when Iran attacked 3 commercial ships transiting through the Strait of Hormuz. Iran insists it has sovereignty over the strait and wants commercial vessels to only use routes it has approved, attacking ships if they don't comply. The U.S. says passage through Hormuz must be unobstructed and free. Negotiations between the U.S. and Iran have been paused while millions of Iranians mourn the country's former supreme leader, killed by the U.S. and Israel 4 months ago.
13: Iranian officials I'm speaking to here in Tehran are not sounding optimistic about the future of negotiations, accusing the U.S. of violating the memorandum of understanding signed between the U.S. and Iran.
16: All right. Our chief foreign correspondent, Richard Engel, starting us off there from inside Iran. Richard, thank you.
12: Let's bring in NBC's chief White House correspondent, Garrett Haake. He's traveling with President Trump at that NATO summit and joins us from Turkey. Garrett, we heard the president say he thinks the ceasefire is over. What happens next?
17: Yeah, you heard that frustration in the president's voice about his belief he can no longer make a deal that the Iranians will stick to, slamming Iranian leaders who just a few weeks ago he was praising as smart, competent, more moderate leaders now in charge of that country. He did say, though, that talks can continue. All of that means that I think we're back where we were in early June, where the president has two bad options. He can try to continue talks with a regime he says he doesn't trust anymore, or he can restart a war that has been broadly unpopular in the United States, try to force open the Strait of Hormuz, force Iran to abandon its nuclear program, all of which risks raising gas and oil prices back up, something the administration is keen to avoid as we get closer and closer to the midterms.
16: So Iran, no doubt, top of mind there at this summit. The war in Ukraine, the Russian war in Ukraine, that's now dragged on for more than 4 years. What are we expecting to hear from leaders there about that today?
17: Yeah, in a lot of ways, Ukraine was supposed to be the centerpiece of this summit. It is still a major portion of it. And in fact, the president will meet with President Zelensky later this morning. They are expected to talk about expanding sanctions against Russia. And Zelensky will likely press the president to try to deliver more air defense systems and deliver them more quickly to Ukraine. It's something he's been saying for weeks that he desperately needs. I've been talking to European defense officials on the sidelines of this conference. They obviously see Ukraine as the much more urgent issue. It's the issue on their doorsteps. They've been fairly optimistic that this new set of hostilities with Iran won't derail that focus from Ukraine, which they think is at a pivotal moment right now where they may be starting to actually turn the tide against Russia. Craig?
16: Our chief White House correspondent, Garrett Haake, for us there traveling with the president. Garrett, thank you. Another major story that is breaking right now. Overnight, search and rescue teams continuing to look for a Pakistani cargo plane that went missing in the region. And it went missing at about the same time that the U.S. military action against Iran started. NBC's Tom Costello, he covers aviation for us. Tom, good morning. What have we learned so far?
18: Yeah, Craig, this was a Boeing 737 cargo plane. It was flying from the United Arab Emirates to Karachi, Pakistan, when it suddenly went missing off the port or off the coast of Karachi in the Arabian Sea. The plane's route took it right over the Strait of Hormuz, but apparently went down off the coast of Pakistan, as we said. The cargo airline is K2. Pakistani air traffic control says the plane reported navigational issues at 9:20 p.m. local time, then descended rapidly and began making sharp changes in the heading. Radar and radio contact, lost about 178 miles west of Karachi. Controllers have launched search and rescue teams. Five crew members are thought to have been on board. It's not at all clear what might have happened here. Typically, you know, if a plane loses an engine, it doesn't just drop out of the sky. It glides for a time. This plane seemed to drop like a rock. Flight Radar 24 shows an extremely steep rate of descent. Reuters is reporting this was a 737-400 cargo plane and that carriers only aircraft. It was originally a passenger plane, but at this hour, no indication yet if it was brought down by hostile fire in the area, Craig.
16: All right, Tom Costello for us there. Tom, keep us posted. Thank you. Yep.
12: Now to that emergency situation here in Midtown Manhattan. Crews racing to stabilize a 37-story high-rise that's undergoing construction, deemed structurally unstable and at risk of collapse. The surrounding area evacuated as a precaution after officials found buckling support columns and sagging floors. NBC's Emily Akeda joins us with the very latest. Emily, good morning.
19: Chanel, good morning to you. As you can see, we've been able to get a bit closer to the building because crews have made significant headway overnight, including adding more steel, noting that there hasn't been any further movement to the building. Still, it's anticipated to remain a tense situation in this congested area for the next several days as crews work to avert any kind of disaster. This morning, the rush to fully stabilize a high-rise with sunken floors and buckled support beams. Video from construction workers 21 floors up showing steel bending inside the building.
20: Columns are not supposed to bend like that.
19: Overnight, workers starting emergency repairs after drones had captured what appears to be a slight lean to the building located around the corner from Grand Central Terminal in the heart of Midtown.
21: We are feeling confident that many of the emergency shoring measures that have been put in place is stabilizing the situation.
19: Engineers and first responders first swarming the scene Tuesday when construction crews raised concerns the building was unstable.
22: No coming in, only out.
19: The emergency prompting the urgent evacuation of 9 buildings in the area, including schools, restaurants, hotels, even a local news station forced to broadcast outside.
23: Do I have to grab my stuff? Do I have to go to another hotel? You know, we're here until Sunday, and this is going to impact our ability to, like, go do the things we wanted to do, and it just made me nervous.
19: A limited number of residents in the area have been allowed to return.
21: I can say right now that the building is stable. It has not moved since we started monitoring it since earlier today.
19: The 37-story building is part of a cutting-edge project, converting Pfizer's former global headquarters into a 1,600-unit luxury apartment building. The developer telling NBC News safety is our number one priority, adding the affected area is a small section. But the shaky structure is driving further scrutiny over the integrity of buildings in New York City after a public housing building partially collapsed last year in the Bronx, and on the heels of this deadly scene of a parking garage in shambles in 2023. Civil engineers say stabilizing this latest building will be complicated.
24: You literally have to shore up every single floor all the way up to make sure that the load is carried down to the foundation properly.
19: Unfortunately, there have been no reports of injuries. As for the cause, that is being investigated. But we know that part of construction involved adding an 11 additional floors. City records show that the project has faced several fines and for violations, including falling debris. But there are no prior records related to structural issues, Chanel.
12: All right, Emily, thank you.
16: Also this morning, Graham Plattner is facing new calls to drop out of Maine's high-stakes battle for the U.S. Senate. The Democratic nominee was hit with a new accusation of non-consensual sexual conduct, an accusation which he denies. NBC's Ryan Nobles has that story for us. Ryan, good morning.
25: Hey, Craig, good morning. This situation really has become a waiting game for Democrats in Maine. They are paralyzed and unable to move forward in what may be the most important race on the Senate map. Only Graham Plattner can decide if it is time for him to quit the race, and he has still not made up his mind.
26: Thank you, Maine.
27: A new bombshell rocking the critical Senate race in Maine that could determine control of Congress. Maine's Democratic Senate nominee, Graham Plattner, is facing mounting pressure this morning from top Democrats to end his campaign. It comes as another woman stepped forward overnight with new allegations of non-consensual sexual conduct. Plattner's ex-girlfriend, Lindsay Fifield, telling the Washington Post that he repeatedly removed protection without her consent during sex, saying he would do it in a sneaky way. He wouldn't tell me. Plattner's campaign calling the allegation categorically false and politically motivated. Fifield previously accused Plattner of aggressive physical conduct, especially when he was drinking, which he also denied. Fifield telling CNN that Plattner later apologized to her for his behavior.
28: I'm hoping more people will come forward at least saying this, is he was known for being very rough with people. I mean, like, he apologized sober the next day on many of these occasions.
27: This after another former romantic partner of Plattner's, Jenny Rassicote, accused him of rape, saying he forced himself on her 5 years ago.
29: Did Graham Plattner rape you?
30: By definition, yes. Absolutely.
27: Plattner denies her allegations, too. A source familiar with Plattner's thinking tells NBC News he's still undecided about whether to step down in the race against GOP incumbent Susan Collins. Two of his top Democratic supporters, Elizabeth Warren and Bernie Sanders, releasing statements saying it is time for him to step aside. A sentiment echoed by many Maine Democrats.
31: Oh, tell him, nice try, buddy, but get out.
27: But some supporters are sticking with him.
32: We have to go with what we have.
25: Now, Plattner has just 6 days to step down to allow the state party to pick his replacement. He wants the party to choose someone who shares his progressive political views, but the party has yet to even figure out the process to pick a new candidate, and they can't move forward until Plattner decides to end his campaign. Craig?
16: Ryan Nobles for us there in Washington. Ryan, thank you.
12: We have more to get to, including the heroic action from a family dog in Connecticut. Take a look at this heart-stopping video from a home security camera. A bear runs across the family's driveway. Wow. And the husky, look at this, jumps on the bear, blocking it from a child standing there.
16: Wow.
12: The dog's protective instincts kicking in, biting the bear to keep it away from the boy. The boy's father said he's rewarding the loyal pup with her favorite food, a T-bone steak.
16: Wow.
12: I'm that pup. I want a little more.
16: I see that husky. I mean, if our Irish doodle had come across
12: the
16: bear, that's a different story. I guarantee it's a different story. Let us get our first check of the weather. We can today's Angie Lastman in for
0: Al.
16: Hey,
0: guys. Great to be with you. We've got, unfortunately, more heat to talk about, so let's do it. A whole lot of that building across parts of the South. Notice it's hot and dry across the Southwest, but the humidity is still a big factor across parts of the Southeast and the Southern Plains. Temperatures into the upper 90s in Houston. 106 is what it'll feel like. We've got 113 for Phoenix, 93 degrees in Atlanta, and feeling like 96 through the day today. 106 is what you'll top out at for your heat index in Daytona Beach. Tomorrow, not much better. Most of that same region still into the triple digits, at least for our feels like temperatures. 110 in Wilmington tomorrow, 101 for St. Louis. Notice Washington, D.C. at 86 degrees and feeling like 93. And those temperatures are going to go up as we get into the later parts of our work week. Friday, we're back to the 90s in D.C. We're into the mid 80s by Saturday. A little bit of relief on the way by Sunday, 82 degrees. We'll see those temperatures in the 90s across the Midwest to St. Louis and Omaha through the weekend. That's a look at the weather across the country. We'll get to your local forecast in the next 30 seconds.

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1: All right.
2: Thank you, Angie. Coming up, even more messy magic at the World Cup. The soccer star helping Argentina stay alive. It was an instant classic. Jesse Kirsch followed all the action. Hey, Jesse.
3: Hey, Craig, another thrilling day of World Cup soccer, including a game now being referred to by some as the Messi miracle. We'll take you inside the heart-racing highlights coming up.
1: All right. Plus, could it be the end of binge watching? 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But first, this is Today on NBC.
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2: 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And you're like, whoa, it's a Studio 1A.
0: People who literally are up all night to bring this show to you. There's not a morning I walk in here that I don't pinch myself and think, I get to be here. People that watch the Today Show aren't just watching a show. They're people that are in the family. 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
0: When we go out there and we get to meet people and they say, I love you, you feel like family. I always say, we feel like your family too. That's how we feel.
2: And they're so excited to be there. We get excited. We feed off that energy.
0: They're the reason we get up in the morning. It's the excitement of being part of something that's bigger than you. Good morning. Welcome to Today. We'll start with our breaking news.
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2: Yeah. Summer energy on the plaza. Next level.
9: Thanks, ladies.
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2: All right, still ahead this morning, the soaring price of staying cool.
1: Your energy bills are skyrocketing this summer. You're not alone. Luckily, we have some ways to make things a little more affordable. We'll get to that in just a bit. But first, your local news.

0: We're back now, 7:30 on this Wednesday morning, giving some camera time to our Plaza crowd this morning. They are always certainly excited to be here.
1: Speaking of great crowds at 30 Rock, take a look at this scene. This was during yesterday's World Cup watch party. Those fans, as you can imagine, went wild as superstar Lionel Messi led Argentina on a comeback for the ages after trailing Egypt by 2 goals with a little more than 10 minutes to go.
0: Yeah, NBC's Jesse Kirsch is following all the action for us from his post there in Miami Beach. What a match.
2: Craig and Chanel, good morning. I'm still not quite sure what we just witnessed. If you were at the office or restaurant or pretty much anywhere with a TV yesterday afternoon and people suddenly started screaming, there's a pretty good chance it had something to do with Argentina superstar Lionel Messi. It looked like his World Cup was about to be over, but then he proved once again why so many consider Messi the greatest soccer player of all time.
3: Despite missing a penalty kick and trailing most of the game, somehow this morning Lionel Messi and Argentina are heading to the World Cup quarterfinals after an epic comeback against Egypt. The reigning World Cup champions quickly fell behind. Later, Egypt scoring again, up 2-0 with only minutes to play. Then, with Argentinian fans in anguish, Messi showed us once again why he's arguably the greatest.
4: Messi.
3: His cross teeing up in Argentina goal. Then Messi blasted one in himself, punctuated by this emotional and epic call, Telemundo's Andres Cantor. For this exclamation point. 3 Argentina goals in under 15 minutes, cementing the win. Such a remarkable comeback that Tom Brady says it may top his wild 2017 Super Bowl comeback when the Patriots were down 28-3. Messi visibly emotional after the match, hugging his teammates as they celebrated by tossing him in the air. Some arguing the referee's calls favored Messi's squad, but that did not dampen Argentina's exhilaration. You can hear the moment thousands celebrated that epic comeback in the streets of Argentina, as well as in schools. Next up, Argentina plays Switzerland, which defeated Colombia in a suspenseful penalty shootout yesterday. The quarterfinals also include France versus Morocco, Spain battling Belgium, and Norway taking on England. Meanwhile, the U.S. men's national team thanking fans for their support, vowing to learn and get better, adding, keep believing. And there is reason to believe, considering the U.S. match Monday night was the most watched soccer game in U.S. history, with over 40 million people tuning in.
0: That's a staggering number there, Jess. That's a good sign for the future soccer in this country. But let's talk about let's talk about the World Cup here for just a moment. Two teams continue to dominate. You've got Argentina. You've got France. Reasonable to believe they are on a collision course.
2: Yeah, so Craig, these are the last two teams to have won the World Cup, and the way the bracket is set up, if Argentina and France keep winning, they will face off again in the final. That would be an epic rematch from 2022. That game went all the way to penalty kicks before Argentina ultimately prevailed. Needless to say, that would be must-see TV. But even if neither of those teams make it back to the final, we're looking at more than a week still of incredible soccer moments to come, guys.
0: Yeah. You're right, for sure. Mm-hmm. I mean, even right now, Jesse, thank you, by the way. Even right now, just outside the window, people are already lined up for the fan experience.
1: I was just about to say, I wish you guys could see. I mean, these folks are up at 4, 5, 6 o'clock in the morning lining up. And then once they get there, I guess they get, you know, mementos, pictures, photos. They can watch the game. Yeah. But it's truly a sight.
0: World Cup fever. Yeah. Don't forget, by the way, you can catch every World Cup match in Spanish on Telemundo and streaming on Peacock.
1: All right, coming up, we'll turn from soccer to tennis. The must-see highlights from some epic battles and historic wins at Wimbledon for American star Coco Gauff and Novak Djokovic.
0: First, though, it is driven pop culture for years now, but are viewers finally over binge-watching? Could it be Brian Chung?
5: Yeah, well, it seems like these days there's just a million different things that you can watch on all these streaming services. So are people getting a little bit of binging fatigue? We'll have that story on the other side right here.

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3: Apparently, folks aren't binge-watching as much as they used to. NBC's business correspondent Brian Chung is looking into that rather surprising trend. Hey, Brian.
4: Hey, what's up, guys? There's a lot of content out there, and it's not uncommon for some of us to devour an entire series in a single weekend. But now, it seems a growing number of people are rethinking their viewing habits, and the big streaming companies are scrambling to figure out new ways to keep us glued to our screens.
5: And it's like, how could it be all of this stuff and there's not one thing to watch?
6: With an ocean of streaming content these days, even Eddie Murphy complained about finding something to do in his recent documentary. Recent industry reports find some viewers are getting what they call season 2 fatigue, a steep decline in viewership from season 1 to season 2 of a show.
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8: There are hundreds of new shows being released every year. 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
11: What I've had it with is you pay for streaming services. So you're paying for it. They're not putting ads in it. And they don't release all the shows at once. And they slow drip the episodes 1 week at a time.
12: Can I just say that I am so glad we're going back to weekly releases of shows. It's such a good thing that, like, we're getting this community.
6: But viewers may be pivoting again as competition heats up from streamers like YouTube, which now commands about 99 minutes of our time every day.
4: Does that tell you that the average person that's using these streaming services is just growing a little bored with what's out there?
8: I don't know that people would say that whatever they scroll through on Instagram is the highest quality video, but whatever happens to really capture their attention wins the day.
3: And Brian, in a world of shorter and shorter attention spans, are there any shows that, I don't know, keep getting viewers season after season?
4: Yeah, and that is the thing, right? It's not every second season is doing poorly. The Pit on HBO is just absolutely killing it right now. You have Stranger Things, the final season on Netflix. That was, I believe, their most watched show. And then you also have Love Island. People are coming back every single day to watch that content. So, yes, in a world where you have shorts, you have reels on Instagram, you have TikTok, of course, where it's a lot of shorter content, you still have really successful shows based off of the content bringing people back. And so I'm not a big binger myself. I find it hard to watch more than 2 or 3 hours of anything on TV at one time. So
2: I find sometimes, like, if there's a series that you really like, I want to
3: save it.
2: Right. You don't
4: stretch it out. I don't want to go through it all, because I don't get, I get like kind of sad afterwards. I'm like, it's over.
3: It's over.
4: Right? You want to stretch
3: and
4: it out.
3: And then you have to wait for the next season.
4: Exactly. That's a little patience, I think it pays out.
3: There you go. For a lot of things.
2: Thank you, Brian. Angie Lastman, what say you? Are you a binger?
13: I'm a recovering binger, guys. I decided to grow up and have a little patience and wait for the episode. So I'm with you. We're all on the same page here. We've got to talk about what's going on forecast-wise, though, because it might be good to binge some episodes if you live across the Midwest today. We've got a whole lot of rain, some showers, some thunderstorms to talk about. Minneapolis stretching to Green Bay is where most of that's focused this morning. So some wet roads, soggy conditions that you'll run into as you're out and about early in the day. By this afternoon, farther to the south, really stretching anywhere from Green Bay all the way to Scotts Bluff is where we're going to see some of those stronger storms potentially develop. There's 6 million people included in this. Wind gusts up to 60 miles per hour. Large hail. Tornado risk for tomorrow is on the low end, but notice that severe threat is up and down the parts of the Southern Rockies. and into the Central Plains and St. Louis, right in the bullseye of that. Meanwhile, today, heads up for some of that flooding. We'll watch for the flash flood.

0: And that's a look at your forecast, guys.
1: All right. This is the second best time of the morning. PSSP.
2: Good morning,
0: guys. If Dolly Parton's making news, I'm so here for it. The Queen of Country herself made a big announcement yesterday. Should we just let her take it away?
3: I can officially announce that Dolly, a true original musical, is coming to Broadway. Now, this isn't about a story about sparkle and shine on the outside. It's about where I really come from, what I've lived, what I've lost, what I've loved, and how I found my way and told it in my own words and through the music that's been part of me every step of the journey.
0: So a new musical based on Dolly's life is coming to Broadway, just as you heard her say. The show had its world premiere in Nashville last summer and includes some of Dolly's biggest hits as well as new songs written by the Grammy winner. Tickets go on pre-sale today. Opening night is scheduled for January 19th, which is Dolly's 81st birthday.
4: I love that.
5: Celebrate.
4: I'm looking forward to seeing that.
0: Me too.
4: Singing along a bit.
0: It's a great excuse for me to get my mom to New York.
4: Oh, I love that. All right. Well, there's more. Pop starting just a bit, but plus Jenna's arrived with our boost today.
6: Yes, I brought you a boost, and this is a special one, a touching follow-up to a headline-making boost that we first brought you last week.

0: NBA player is keeping his promise yesterday. Gio got to meet his idol. Look at that. Jalen embraced his young fan and continued to tell him it was all going to be all right. There was nothing to cry about. And they will stay pals forever.
1: I feel like
0: he just made Gio a 76er.
2: No question.
0: Absolutely. He's like, okay, here. Come on over.
2: Gio's like, Celtics who?
0: Exactly.
3: Yeah. That was good.
4: And guys, coming up, a Pop Start exclusive. We are about to reveal the very first nominations for the 2026 Emmy Awards.
1: Oh.
4: But first, your local news.
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2: 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We get excited. We feed off that energy.
5: They're the reason we get up in the morning. It's the excitement of being part of something that's bigger than you. Good morning. Welcome to Today. 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
2: It's 8 o'clock on Today. Coming up, breaking overnight. The U.S. and Iran exchanging dozens of new attacks across the Middle East.
12: Lord.
2: President Trump with these harsh words for Iran.
13: I think it's over. I don't want to deal with them anymore, this scum.
2: Suggesting the ceasefire may be over. Where it all goes from here. Then, on the rise, noticed your electricity bill climbing in this hot summer heat? Well, you're not alone. So, Vicky Nguyen is here with some ways to keep yourself cool without burning through that budget. Then, marathon match. Novak Djokovic making Wimbledon history again, winning his quarterfinal match that lasted 5 hours, while Coco Gauff also advancing to make history of her own. We'll take you inside all the action. All that plus John Slattery live in Studio 1A.
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1: our kids, Blake, Max, and Hayes, in Wichita, Kansas.
2: How about that, Chanel Jones?
3: Hey.
2: Welcome back to Today. It's a Wednesday morning. So appreciate you starting your Wednesday with us. So appreciate all those folks who decided to stop by the plaza, start their day with us. Chanel in for Savannah this morning.
3: Yes, not every day we get someone from Wichita.
2: I know, your people.
3: We'll have to go outside and say hello. Looking ahead to tomorrow, we are counting down to the release of the Rolling Stones' 25th album. Foreign Tongues is dropping on Friday. But first, we'll share Willie Geist's exclusive conversations with the legendary Mick Jagger, Keith Richards, and Ronnie Wood.
2: We all sat down with Willie. Looking forward to that tomorrow. Right now, though, let's get to your news at 8 o'clock overnight. The U.S. and Iran trading intense new attacks, with President Trump declaring that he thinks the fragile ceasefire between the two countries is officially over. NBC's chief foreign correspondent Richard Engel is on the ground for us. He is inside Iran. Richard, good morning.
8: Good morning, Craig. The U.S. and Iran exchanged fire overnight, and this morning, Iran says it launched attacks at U.S. military bases in the Middle East. This is the most serious escalation in weeks and raises concerns that the war could be starting again.
12: This is the moment when the U.S. attacked Iran's Bandar Abbas port overnight. The video captured on an Iranian cell phone. U.S. Central Command released more video of what it said were American attacks on 80 Iranian military targets, including command and control, radar, and missile systems. CENTCOM said U.S. forces also struck 60 Iranian small boats used to attack and harass ships in the Strait of Hormuz. Iran fired back, air raid sirens wailing in Kuwait this morning, as Iran's Revolutionary Guard says Iran launched 85 attacks on U.S. military bases in Kuwait and Bahrain. The U.S. hasn't commented on that Iranian claim. There were no immediate reports of casualties.
14: Thank you very much.
12: Speaking at a NATO summit in Turkey, President Trump had harsh words for Iran and suggested the ceasefire may be finished.
14: I think it's over. I don't want to deal with them anymore. They're scum. You know what scum is? They're scum. They're sick people. They're led by sick people. And they're vicious, violent people. And if they had a nuclear weapon, they'd use it. As far as I'm concerned, it's over.
12: But moments later, Trump said he was not breaking off negotiations with Iran completely.
14: I don't care. They can talk. But I think they're wasting their time. They're a bunch of lying guys.
12: The U.S. and NATO accuse Iran of starting this latest escalation yesterday when Iran attacked three commercial ships transiting through the Strait of Hormuz.
8: Iran insists it has sovereignty over the Strait of Hormuz and wants ships to only use routes it has approved, attacking vessels that refuse to comply. The U.S. says the straits must be open without conditions. Craig?
2: Our chief foreign correspondent, Richard Engel, inside Iran for us this morning. Richard, thank you.
3: Here at home, crews are rushing to stabilize a New York City high-rise that showed alarming signs of buckling. Video from construction workers shows steel bending inside the 37-story building. The structure is in the heart of Midtown, just around the corner from Grand Central Station. As a precaution, nine nearby buildings were evacuated yesterday, including schools, restaurants, and hotels. But with some signs of progress overnight, a limited number of residents have been allowed to return.
2: The family of an 18-year-old found dead after a July 4th boat trip has hired a powerful lawyer in their search for answers about the teenager's disappearance near an island off the Gulf Coast. The family has retained prominent civil rights attorney Ben Crump, saying in part, quote, "We will not rest until every fact about what happened to Nolan is brought into the light." Nolan Wells' body was discovered off the coast of Horn Island, Mississippi. He was last seen traveling by boat with friends to the island on Saturday, but did not return with those friends that afternoon.
3: Switching gears now to a record-breaking night at Wimbledon as we inch closer to the finals this weekend. NBC's Danielle Hamamjan joins us from London with all the big wins yesterday, including a couple of Americans moving on. Danielle, good morning.
22: Good morning, Chanel. That's right. It was a day of stunning showings at Wimbledon, from U.S. star Coco Gauff to Novak Djokovic giving his all in a marathon match that he called an unforgettable night shift. At age 39, Novak Djokovic is making Wimbledon history yet again. On center court, the seven-time Wimbledon champion outlasting Canadian Félix Auger-Aliassime in an epic five-set match that lasted 5 hours and 15 minutes. The longest quarterfinal in Wimbledon history.
4: What can I say? I mean, these are kind of moments that I still play tennis for, for sure.
22: The Joker, who's chasing his 25th Grand Slam title, soaking in the applause and busting out some moves on the grass, a victory dance created by his daughter.
4: I was telling the kids to go to sleep after the fourth, but they didn't want to listen. And I'm glad they stayed because it was honestly one of the best matches I was part of on this court in my career.
22: Earlier, Coco Gauff fighting back from a set down against fellow American Jessica Pegula to reach her first Wimbledon semifinal. Gauff appearing shocked at the moment of victory. At 22 years old, she's now the youngest player to make the semifinals at all four Grand Slams since Maria Sharapova in 2007. In her six previous appearances at this tournament, Gauff had never gotten past the fourth round.
7: Honestly, pretty insane, considering how I hadn't won a match on grass in 2 years before this tournament.
22: Last year, after winning the French Open, Gauff telling Today.
9: People say first time is luck and the second time is a habit, and hopefully I can get a third and a fourth and all of that.
22: Now, the women's semifinals are slated for this Thursday. Gauff, who is the highest remaining seed in the women's draw, will face off against Karolina Muchová of the Czech Republic. Another American, Taylor Townsend, also reached the quarterfinals after a victory in the women's doubles. Chanel, Craig.
23: All right.
24: Thank you, Danielle.
23: Coco Gauff, semifinals, first
24: rooting
23: time.
24: For her.
23: Let's go, Coco. Let's go. Much more ahead, including pop star Kaylee in for Carson this morning.
25: Yeah, hey, guys. Bono and the boys are back. Something else we can cheer about. We'll check out U2's first single and music video from their long-awaited new album.
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23: We are back now, 8:12, and this morning on Today's Consumer, we're going to help you manage those soaring summer electricity bills.
24: As temps rise, so do our utility costs. So here with ways to keep cool without burning through your budget is NBC's Chief Consumer Investigative Correspondent, Vicky Nguyen. Hey, Vicky.
28: Hi, good morning, guys.
24: Good morning. Let's dig in here. So the costs are expected to rise this year. How much more should families expect to pay?
28: Yeah, Chanel, this summer, the average American household is expected to pay nearly $800 just for cooling costs. That is up 10.5% just from this time last year. And this is part of a bigger trend. Cooling costs on average have gone up nearly 40% since 2020, which is crazy. Yeah. Three things behind it. One, the power grid is being updated, so there are costs associated with that. Two, those AI data centers popping up everywhere. They're sucking down all the juice. Wow. And then three, to quote Nelly, it's getting hot in her. Okay? It's just getting hotter. Yeah. Like forecasters are saying this could be the hottest summer on record.
24: Wow.
28: Now, how much are you going to pay? That depends on where you live. For the mountain region, that's Arizona, Colorado, Nevada. You're seeing costs up 14% just from last summer. Western Midwest, you're getting a little bit of a break in Kansas, Missouri, and Minnesota, up just about 5%.
23: Vic, weigh in on what's become a bit of an age-old debate about the AC.
28: Like,
23: when you leave, especially if you're leaving for a couple of days, should you turn it off altogether, or should you let it keep running at a reasonable temperature so it doesn't have to work so hard when you come back?
28: Yeah, you hear a lot of people say you should never turn off your AC because when you come back, it's going to cost so much and use so much energy to bring it back up. So modern AC, according to the experts, that is actually not true. You're okay to turn it off. They actually recommend turning it way up to about 78 degrees. And not only, Craig, for when you go away for a couple of days, for the 8 to 10 hours that you're out of your house when you're at work, consider leaving the thermostat at 78 degrees. That makes a big difference. When you're at home, they say 70 to 78 degrees is what you should leave it. I actually do keep our house around 76 to 78. It saves a lot.
23: 76 to 78?
28: Listen, you acclimate. You acclimate.
23: Your poor children.
0: Sweating all over the place.
28: They're wearing tank tops and shorts. They're fine. And then here's the thing, though. For every degree that you can turn your thermostat up, that's 3% in savings
0: that
28: on
0: makes
28: your
0: a difference.
28: Electric.
0: No, I was going to ask you for tips, but you're kind of giving them to us. I was going to ask you for some free or low-cost steps.
28: Oh, for sure.
0: That could save money.
28: First of all, Chanel, block the sun wherever you can. So just something as simple as closing your blinds, closing your drapes.
0: Yep.
28: Consumer Reports did this study, and they found that drapes that are like light in color, medium in color, with that white plastic backing can reduce heat gain by 33%. So just keeping the windows closed, planting some trees to provide shade. That's not very expensive and pays off over time. Something as cheap as $20 for like weather stripping tape. You can seal up the windows, make sure that there's caulking, you know, to prevent any air leaking from your home. Also, those filters. Clean those air conditioning filters or replace them every 3 months.
23: Every 3 months?
28: Yes, or more often if you don't vacuum a lot or if you have a lot of pets. Okay, because that's going to help your system work a lot more efficiently. And then using a fan, even a floor fan or a ceiling fan, you can actually bump up your thermostat by a couple degrees, turn on the fan. It's going to feel just as cool. And the thing is, remember, the fan cools you. It doesn't cool the room. AC cools the space. The fan just cools you. So when you leave the room, turn off the fan to save power.
23: What if you got, you know, you've got some time, maybe a few extra bucks, and you want to invest in something that long term could have more benefits in terms of bringing down those costs?
28: It's a good question.
23: Solar panels still a big thing?
28: Solar panels are a big thing, but I would say a lot cheaper than that. It's just thinking about how old is your air conditioning unit? Well, if it is 12 years or older, it may be time to invest in the upgrade. You want to look for Energy Star certified units. And then a window unit could save you also 15%, 30% if you upgrade your old AC unit on your overall electric bill throughout the year. Adding additional insulation. You can hire a contractor. You can also get a home energy audit from your utility company. And a lot of times they give you credits and rebates to help kind of boost this energy efficiency in your home. You could save almost $200 by adding insulation per year. And then those smart thermostats, that's a really good idea because you can program it to automatically go to 78 when you're gone, cool it down when you're about to come home. Those can save you about $100 a year.
23: Last question.
28: Yeah.
23: When your children, when they go to other people's homes, and those homes are reasonably like climate controlled, and they come home to your place, are they like, Mom, why are we living like this?
28: You know what? 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And then they also tell me that kids in the other houses are wearing sweatshirts inside
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28: When you have it at 68 degrees, that is not what nature intended for you to feel in the summer. 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
23: Your nature and my nature are different. Different natures.
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0: Party never starts until JBH gets here. Never starts.
1: Our commercial breaks.
0: Oh.
1: Quite hilarious. Okay, last week we told you about this little boy. His heart was broken after finding out his favorite player on the Celtics, Jaylen Brown, was traded to the 76ers. Jaylen commented on that viral video, writing, "We will always be friends." Well, the NBA

0: best time of the morning.
1: Let's go, guys.
2: No pressure, Kaylee. Carson this morning.
1: So first up, we'll start with the Emmys. Yesterday, it was announced that Mariska Hargitay is hosting the 78th ceremony, celebrating the best of television. Mm-hmm. Who doesn't love to see
2: She's
1: that?
2: She's loved.
1: And this morning, we have a big pop star announcement. We can exclusively reveal the nominees in two categories. Oh. You guys ready?
0: Let's do it.
1: Okay. Let's start with Outstanding Reality Competition Program, and the nominees are...
3: Dancing with the Stars. RuPaul's Drag Race.
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7: 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Behind.
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3: The Traitors.
11: Come to me.
12: How does it feel?
11: Treacherous.
1: Some love to Traitors.
0: How about it?
2: By the way, people are obsessed with Traitors. Yeah. I feel like it has a shot.
1: Let's go, Traitors. I haven't gotten on the boat yet, but maybe I need to.
0: Well, it feels like RuPaul's Drag Race wins like every other year.
2: It's done very well over the years.
1: Yeah. Okay.
2: We'll see.
1: Another category to go.
2: Okay.
1: Outstanding Variety Series. The nominees are The Daily Show, Jimmy Kimmel Live, Last Week Tonight with John Oliver, The Late Show with Stephen Colbert, and... our friends at Saturday Night Live.
0: Okay. Seems like a no-brainer.
2: We're on a roll.
0: SNL.
2: There you go.
0: Maybe Colbert, since it was his last season.
2: I think he probably has it, don't you?
13: We'll see.
1: Right. So, congrats to all, and the rest of the nominees will be out later this morning. And a reminder, you can catch the Emmys September 14th right here on NBC and streaming on Peacock. Not the last reminder.
0: Host, though, I think it's the first time they've gone with a non-comedian in... decades with Mariska.
2: Oh, I know. And by the way, she loves stuff. You know, she just was on Broadway. So I feel like she'll be so good at it.
13: I love that. And she's loved.
2: Yes.
13: Like we like her.
2: Yes.
13: You
2: know what I mean?
1: Truly.
2: Okay. What you got?
1: We are on board. Okay. Next up, you two. Remember a few months back, we saw the band in Mexico City.
0: Yeah.
1: Wondered what that was all about. The Irishmen were spotted filming in the streets of the city
0: Boston
1: center.
0: Right.
1: Massive crowds gathered around. Well, now we have an official look at that project. The iconic band dropping a new song, Street of Dreams. And along with it comes a music video. Take a look.

0: lucky were the folks in that crowd in Mexico City, walking down the street, like stumbling into a U2 show. And guys, they are on the edge of an album announcement. Street of Dreams will be on their next record. That's set to release later this year.
1: I hope they go on tour.
0: They would be selling out.
2: To you. I know.
3: I remember that.
2: For my 40th, it was a dream. That's starting to talk about Street of Dreams.
0: Love that. And next up, more music for you. Rihanna, the superstar, is shining a light on some special fans. She stopped by a local grocery store as part of an online series with reporter Jason Lee. And in the video, Rihanna runs into a woman who was a little self-conscious to take a photo. And here's how the Grammy winner reacted.
4: I look terrible. I live with cancer. Can I take a picture with you? I'm local here.
5: You don't look terrible.
4: I do. I don't.
6: You want to take a
4: picture? Everyone knows me. I don't have my wig on. Thanks.
6: You look great.
5: But you know what I live for? A good hairline, honey. This is what I like to see. Anytime you meet anybody, don't do that. You're fired just like that.
2: That's what she said to you.
3: She is definitely in her era of lifting women up, and I'm here for it.
7: You're fired.
3: Right?
2: She called you fire.
3: Yeah.
0: Can we relive?
3: I got an expletive.
2: Oh.
3: In a good way.
2: Yeah.
0: How about we relive that moment?
3: Sure.
2: Okay.
3: I didn't know this was planned.
7: I didn't see this.
8: So many people, when they come here on the carpet, it's take, take, take. But my goal was to give back. Because I feel like your talent gives us.
5: But
8: so I just want
5: to deserve to be poured into as well.
8: Thank you. So can
5: it's
8: this
5: not
8: be
5: all about giving into everybody?
8: Thank you, Rihanna.
5: You deserve to be poured into, and you're beautiful. You're a black journalist. And I respect you, and I love you for this. And by the way, your outfit is
8: love you, Rihanna.
7: Oh, I missed that the first time.
2: I didn't see that. I've seen it before. I watched it on Instagram 450 times.
7: Oh, my gosh.
3: Well, in real time, you know, listen, when you're on the red carpet, your goal is just to, you know, tango with folks, but you're trying to give to them. Mm. And I didn't see it coming that she would try to give back to me.
2: We missed the part where she said to Chanel, how are you tonight?
3: Yeah. Mm. I mean, everything's going.
2: What's going on with you tonight?
3: Yeah, she's just like, how you doing? And I'm like, are we doing this here?
7: You should put that on a T-shirt.
2: Seriously.
7: Like, yeah. Right.
0: I hope you have that video saved on your phone. You can just relive it again and again. It's like anytime you're having a bad day.
3: There you go. Just play that again.
0: Rihanna. She's
3: Thank
0: here
3: you,
0: for
3: Rihanna.
0: And how about this? Elton John, the Grammy winner, said goodbye to touring back in 2023.

0: Well, looks like the Rocket Man is gearing up for takeoff once again, guys. 3 years later, Elton John announcing two more farewell shows in Mexico City. Okay. Those will take place October 2nd and 3rd, and tickets go on sale next week.
1: I mean, between Elton John, U2, and tomorrow the Rolling Stones, I mean...
2: I think it should be encouraging to everyone.
0: I agree.
1: Really?
0: Yeah. I saw Bon Jovi get back on stage last night.
1: That's after his four-year hiatus.
3: How was it?
0: It was pretty fantastic. I thought the most special thing about the show was the smile on his face. Just the absolute appreciation for a packed Madison Square Garden, and nobody left. Like... Final song, everybody's still there.
3: Well, because what was the last song? Don't Stop?
0: It was incredible.
1: Of course it was.
2: Incredible. I love that.
0: And guys, finally, one more thing for you. Hoda, an all-new episode of Making Space is out for our girl. She's sitting down with Emmy nominee Laverne Cox, who reflected on her family's support for her on-screen roles.
4: What was, like, the first time your mom saw you on Orange is the New Black? What did she
5: I mean,
4: she
5: had been seeing me on television before that.
4: Right.
5: I had guest spots on things and had done reality television. So whenever I was on TV, she would, like, make little cards and pass them out in church. She was the president of the Usher Board, so she would, like, you know, Laverne's going to be on TV at this particular
4: time. Okay, that is
5: so
4: the cutest ever.
5: It really is.
0: So for the full episode, you can search...
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10: Today, I'm on the Roger Sterling diet.
1: We're back with a little Mad Men also. Those iconic characters played by John Hamm and this guy right here, John Slattery. More than a decade after they last appeared in those roles, well, they're teaming up again. Teaming up in the new movie, Gale Daughtry and the Celebrity Sex Pass. It follows a bride-to-be who's driven to find and court Mr. Hamm. And who better to help make that introduction than John's longtime buddy, played by John Slattery himself. Take a look.
11: Can I help you?
12: Hi, we're here to see John Hamm.
11: Do you have an appointment?
13: No, but I'm John
11: Slattery.
13: Yeah, I know.
11: Hey, what's up, man? Hi. Respect to the work, bro. I really appreciate it.
13: Oh, thank you, man. Thank you.
11: Yeah. Y'all have a good day.
12: Wait. Wait.
13: Wait.
12: Come back.
13: Wait. Ow.
1: John, welcome back.
13: Thank you.
1: I was just telling you I watched it last night. It's laugh out loud funny. Like, there are parts, and there's not a lot these days that's actually laugh out loud funny. It's laugh out loud funny.
13: Yeah, really funny. Those guys are great filmmakers, David and Ken Marino.
1: You've got 100 acting credits to your name. You got a slew of Emmy nominations. How did this role come to be?
13: I was shooting something. I was in Europe, and John Hamm texted me and said, David Wayne has a script, and I've read it. It's really funny, and you should read it, and I'm going to do it. I think Hamm said he's basically going to do it. So I was jet-lagged, and I was up in the middle of the night, and I read it in an hour and a half and said, I'm in. It was so funny and so weird and silly. So I was in right away.
1: I think it's going to be one of those films that years from now, people will consider it a cult classic. I mean, there's so many moments in the film that are just, it's like just chef's kiss in terms of the dialogue.
13: That's great.
1: John, so set it up. Like, you're playing yourself.
13: I'm playing myself. I haven't worked in 10 years. I'm doing karate in my garage. And they come to me because they don't really have any leads to get to John Hamm, who lives at the Chateau Marmont. So I have a slew of texts that he hasn't returned. And we basically set out to try and track down John Hamm.
1: And you played John Slattery before. You played yourself in a couple cameos.
13: I have. Tina Fey had a show, Girls Five Eva. We did, my wife and my son and I played ourselves. And I did it one other time. Oh, What We Do in the Shadows.
1: Yeah. When you play yourself, like, do you actually have to work at playing yourself?
13: No. What are you going to do? Who's going to tell you you're doing it wrong?
1: Director can't give you notes.
13: No, but it was so silly and stupid and out there that it was, you know, there's no, it was really just about how committed are you to the bit.
1: Yeah.
13: And everybody right away was diving in 100%, so it was easy to kind of just jump in.
1: There are a bunch of cameos, bunch of cameos throughout the film. We don't want to give away any of the cameos. Well, maybe we do. I mean, what can folks expect just in terms of the cameos?
13: If you look back at David Wayne's IMDb, you can see all the people that he's worked with, and a few of those people, you know, bold-faced names show up. But I'm not going to be the one to give them away.
1: That was good. You danced around that pretty well.
13: Thank you.
1: What was it like being back with your boy, John Hamm, on set?
13: It's great. It's so easy. We have a similar sense of humor. And we actually didn't do very much together on this because we don't track him down until the end of the film. Actually, the first day of work, he was on set. We shot at the Warner Ranch, and he was in a, you know, white dinner jacket looking like James Bond. But I can't give that bit away either because that's how the movie ends. But, we saw each other after shooting, mostly. But we didn't do very many scenes together.
1: Have you gotten tired yet of folks coming up to you on the street and talking about Roger Sterling and running lines with you on the street?
13: No. It's always great. I mean, you know, it's always nice. I mean, and complimentary. No, I like it.
1: It's one of the best shows in the history of television still, after all these years. And a lot of folks are rediscovering, like folks going back now to watch Mad Men for the first time.
13: Yeah, which is great.
1: Why do you think that is? With so much other content now.
13: I mean, I think the cream rises to the top. I think it's well written. I think it's well executed and it's timeless. And it isn't about today's politics. No. It isn't, you know. I think that's what this movie is good for too. It's something that isn't. I mean, the country's divided. It's a chance to go to see a big old school comedy in a movie theater, and forget your problems.
1: It's just weird and silly. We can unplug and be weird and silly.
13: Yeah.
1: Before I let you get out of here, your celebrity sex pass. If you got one, who would it be?
13: That's a tricky question. You're going to just. Offend everybody.
1: Well, no, I'm not, I mean, that's the title of the film.
13: I'll tell you, when I was a kid, I used to watch old movies. I kind of got obsessed with old movies, and I fell in love with Katharine Hepburn as in black and white, and then saw her on a talk show, and she was 92 years old, and I was crushed. So that was my first.
1: Okay. All right. You know what? We're going to leave it there, John Slattery. Thank you. Always a pleasure to have you. It's called Gail Daughtry and the Celebrity Sex Pass. It is out in theaters this Friday. Chanel?
2: 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Shifting gears. Just ahead, we are talking tech and the latest and greatest gadgets and apps with our friend Katie Lindendahl. We've got some cool stuff for you. But first, this is Today on NBC.
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0: We are back at 8:43, diving into the latest tech trends to make your life just a little bit easier, maybe a bit more fun. And of course, that means our friend and tech expert, Katie Linendahl, is here, and she has rounded up some of the coolest new gadgets and apps for us. Good morning to you.
1: Good morning. So good to be joining you.
0: So good to see you. We bonded like, what, 15 years ago at the Consumer Electronics Show? Okay, so what do you call it?
1: This is mind-blowing. This is called Sticker Box, and it is one of the coolest gadgets that I have tried lately. What it does is it creates a custom sticker for you in a matter of seconds. I'm going to press the button.
0: I want to test it.
1: And then you're going to tell it any idea your imagination can come up with. You ready?
0: Uh-huh. I want to see a duckling on a beautiful day across the pond, sailing across the pond.
1: Let's do it.
0: Okay.
1: So what's awesome about it is use AI to generate an image instantly right off the bat. And what's so cool is it doesn't have any toner, no ink, and automatically you have your very own sticker.
0: So you can just tell it anything?
1: You can tell it anything. It's obviously kid safe, which
0: I
1: love. It's built in here. They can decorate water bottles. They can decorate notebooks. Fun for sleepovers. Fun for classroom. I haven't seen a gadget like this in quite a while.
0: I haven't seen one ever.
1: Right?
0: That's amazing. Okay, this next one you say is one of the best massagers, and you've seen a lot.
1: I've seen a lot, and I've spent a lot of money on massagers in the thousands. You know, we're fitness gals.
0: I know, I was going to say, and I know for you. And so even though you're petite, does it fit?
1: It fits perfectly.
0: Oh, what if
1: you're a big guy? Actually customized this. This is so neat. It actually is a wireless backpack design. So the nodes inside here have multiple massage modes. I have customized this so it fits me perfectly.
0: Okay.
1: There's also heat settings, but the kneading inside here is amazing. It's from Ibreo. I was estimating this about $300-$400.
0: Yeah.
1: $79.99.
0: Oh, wow.
1: The reviews are so incredible for people saying they're getting them for your loved ones, for their older parents. Mm. And it feels awesome.
0: Even if they just
1: wireless,
0: sit down and just, yeah, like this person. Oh my gosh.
1: And I love that you can also use it. It's full body. So as you can see, I'm doing neck and shoulders, but you can use it for your legs. You can use it around your back. But the whole part is you can be cooking. You can be walking around the house. You can
0: be
1: working.
0: For
1: while also
0: bucks.
1: Getting a massage and it clips right to your back.
0: Can't beat it. Okay. So tell me about this. Craig was just asking about these
1: coins. This is so cool. CoinSnap is an awesome app. Growing up with my pops, we used to collect coins.
0: Mm-hmm.
1: I think many people have collected coins, but you're like, the $1 million question is, are they worth
0: anything? Are they worth anything?
1: The CoinSnap app has a database of hundreds and thousands of apps. You scan in a matter of seconds. It'll take a front-back photo, and it'll tell you what the coin is, where it's from, and the estimated value.
0: Wow.
1: So now, I'm no pro coin collector.
0: Yeah.
1: In 20 coins, I had about over $1,000.
0: What?
1: From coins from all around the country that my dad and I were collecting.
0: I used to collect them as a kid. We put them in little folders with the...
1: And you have your jars.
0: Like
1: this is one of my jars. It's so nerdy, but it's so fun, and it's great to see if you have a treasure hidden inside.
0: That's cool. All right. What about this?
1: All right. For those trying to cut back on their screen time, this gadget could be a game changer. It is brick. It is so tiny, but it also is about making you have less time on your social media or anything. It's time
0: for. Can I use this for my teenagers?
1: You sure can.
0: So what do you do?
1: What you do is you set up a schedule for any time you don't want to be on Instagram, Facebook, LinkedIn, for example, and it will set your schedule to block you out of the app. Or you can just hit the phone with the brick and it will lock you out. And to unbrick it, you just tap your phone again. It is about creating more mindfulness about how much time you are spending on your devices.
0: And then if it's hard, you realize how much you use it. And you're
1: addicted
0: to it.
1: Okay. And by the way, $59, no subscription fees, easy to use.
0: I love that. Okay, last but not least.
1: Last but not least, this is another great little small gadget that is making big impact. It's called Spark AI. If you drive a car, everybody should have a Spark.
0: Okay.
1: Instantly plug this into your OBD port in your vehicle.
0: Okay.
1: In a matter of seconds, 50,000 diagnostic vehicle checks. It will tell you if you have any issues in your car and also the estimated cost. So you walk into the mechanic knowing what's wrong and also having knowledge of what it might cost. What also is neat, some more features. You can take a photo, as you see there, for example, of your tires. If it sees the tread is low, it'll tell you how many miles you have left. It also gives you a time lapse to tell you any vehicle report history, any accidents your car has been in.
0: What?
1: One time buy, the entire family can use Spark. A must-have for anybody that has a vehicle. If I'm sending kids back to school, I want to make sure they have this
0: car. If I was looking for a used car, I would probably use it.
1: Exactly. You save a lot of money by getting those car history reports.
0: Katie, thank you, Katie. Before you go, wait a minute. I just found out about this. You sing country music?
1: I do.
0: I had no idea.
1: Yes.
0: You have a new song out. She has a new song out.
1: Thank you. America, yes. Oh, my goodness. In honor of America, too. We were so over the moon. It hit number one on iTunes music videos. And, the glasses come off and the country music comes out.
0: Wait a minute, Katie. That's amazing.
1: Thank you.
0: You're like a workout buff. You're a tech buff. And you sing. I love that. Thank you, Katie.
1: It's a blessing.
0: And congratulations.
1: Thanks.
0: Okay, up next, Rosé All Day. We are turning your favorite wine into the perfect summer cocktail. But first, this is Today. on NBC.
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0: We are back with a special edition of Today Food.
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2: Why not? 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Donnay, welcome. Welcome
3: to
2: today.
3: Thank you for having me.
0: You know, rosé is having its day, but you say there's some other ways that we can have it. Absolutely. How do we define how people think of rosé?
3: Absolutely. Well, first we need a cheers.
0: Cheers.
3: We have a new Laffette. Oh, okay. Welcome to the party.
0: Awesome.
3: Oh, yeah, absolutely. So sorry about that.
0: Cheers.
3: Cheers.
0: Cheers.
3: Good morning.
0: Thank you.
3: Yes. So for us, you know, we'd say rosé done differently, right? That's been our tagline since the beginning. So today we're going to walk you through a couple different cocktails that are wine-based. Your favorite cocktails are wine-based, made with rosé, so you can show the different ways we can enjoy the summer drink.
0: That sounds great.
3: Absolutely. So first up, we have the rosé margarita, which we call the Saint-Tropez margarita, because that's where we're from.
0: Okay.
3: So that's going to be three parts rosé wine, one part tequila, one part simple syrup, and one part lime juice.
0: Those all sound like hugs. Is this what it is?
3: That is what it is.
0: Okay,
3: absolutely.
0: So while you're shaking it, I'll try it.
1: Can we also say that the rosé by itself is fantastic?
3: I love that. Thank you so much. So this is the cocktail here.
2: Oh, that is yummy.
0: Oh, are you kidding me?
3: It's surprisingly yummy, right? So we tell everyone,
2: that
3: like,
2: is yummy.
3: There's a such thing as no alk. This is a lower alcoholic cocktail, your favorite
0: it's
3: cocktail.
0: Refreshing. Right?
3: Not super light.
2: But I'll be honest with you, until this morning, I've never made a drink with rosé.
1: Now you want to make money. I've never thought about doing it with tequila.
0: Never crossed my mind.
3: Two of my favorite things, rosé and tequila. It's a perfect summer. Yeah, absolutely.
0: All right, let's do another one.
3: So next up, we have what we call the Paloma. So Palomas, we know, are very refreshing and very light. We're going to make this with rosé wine. So two parts rosé wine, a little bit of lime juice, a little bit of maple brown syrup, sugar syrup, excuse me. Lelette Blanc, which is a white wine and lemon aperitif.
0: Okay.
3: And a little bit of lime juice.
1: I have a feeling we're going to love this one, too.
3: Shake that up.
0: How do you come up with these? I guess you just know what tastes good and add a little rosé.
2: I mean, listen. You're two for two.
3: So what we like to say is this is like, when you take a sip of this, your body automatically cools down.
1: Yep.
3: It's two of the perfect things. Rosé and grapefruit is fantastic.
2: Rosé?
1: It's like, where are we going to get our flavor profile
0: online? These are delicious.
3: So the recipes are definitely online. Okay. Next up, we have the rosé Negroni. This is for my guys that think they don't like rosés. So this is
0: perfect. Rosé, Greg?
3: You like Negronis?
2: I like Negronis.
3: Okay, so you're going to love this cocktail here. So this is two parts rosé wine.
0: Okay.
3: A little bit of Campari, because you still need that base.
0: Okay.
3: A little bit of bitters, splash of bitters.
2: I do like that.
3: And then you stir this into chill.
0: Good. It's Aperol-y.
3: Very Aperol-y. So it's like a little
0: French
3: Aperol-y.
0: Exactly.
3: And you pour it over that rock.
0: Yum.
3: And now you have the perfect after-dinner drink, or with your cigar, if you like cigars, this is the perfect drink for a man.
2: Cigar too.
3: There you go.
0: And this one is not too sweet.
3: Not at all. Not at all. And that's the perfect thing for us. It's too hot to drink sweet drinks in the summer. So everything's very light and refreshing and meant to just energize you.
0: Well, on that note, is that frosé?
3: This is frosé. This is the original OG cocktail of summer.
0: I love frosé.
3: Like, rosé makes you happy in general. You put a little bit of frozen stuff behind it, it's game over.
0: So what do you do? What's your cocktail?
3: I typically use Kelvin's organic frosé mix, right? Because it's already all in one.
0: I didn't even know that was a thing.
3: Oh, yeah, organic.
1: No, organic.
3: Frosé mix.
0: It's already frozen? The mix is pre-made.
3: You put the rosé and a little bit of tequila in it. We do ours with tequila versus vodka. We like it a little bit more punchy. Turn the blender on. I won't turn this on for the sake of TV, but here you go.
1: You're four
3: rosé.
2: Well done.
3: Thank you so much.
0: How long have you been doing this?
3: So I started the company in 2019, so we're now going into year seven.
0: Congratulations. Where'd you grow up?
3: I grew up in Baltimore, Maryland.
0: In Baltimore. Yeah. Making Baltimore proud.
3: That's what we try.
1: And Saint-Tropez, too.
3: There you go.
0: Thank you so much for having us.
3: Rosé cocktails.
2: By the way, Chanel just asked where you can find the recipes.
0: Yes.
2: Fear not. These creative cocktails are on the website. The recipes all there. Today.com/food. We're back with your third and fourth hours after a quick check your local news weather.
1: Cheers.
2: Cheers.
3: Cheers.
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0: soccer legend Lionel Messi doing it again, helping Argentina pull off a stunning comeback at the World Cup. The cheers heard around the world and just outside our window. The highlights and reaction as the field is now down to the final eight. Then later on today's checklist, a closer look at buzzworthy social media health trends, from fiber maxing to the sleepy girl cocktail. What our doctor says about those trends. Plus, Oscar winner J.K. Simmons live to tell us about his gritty new crime series. And on today, food is sweet and spicy. Some creative ways to use two summer favorites. Today, Wednesday, July 8th, 2026.
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0: And a very good Wednesday morning to you. Welcome to this third hour of Today. I'm Craig, here with my friends Laura Jarrett, Savannah Sellers, sitting in while Al and Dylan are off. And, I mean, you know, if you've been here on a Wednesday, you know what that means.
2: Yeah. We know.
3: Send them out.
0: Mike.
4: What day is it, Mike?
0: There he is.
2: Hey.
0: There's our camel.
2: It's Humpty.
0: Our midweek mascot. No,
2: it, really
0: it doesn't get old. That's like the only thing around here that doesn't. I'm kidding. It's a joke. I was watching the World Cup yesterday. Did you watch it?
2: I watched it right outside there with everybody.
0: You were part of that madness?
2: I was out there, people, Craig.
0: Wow. Argentina.
2: What a place to be.
0: Egypt. It was undeniably the game of the tournament so far.
2: It sure was. So for a while, it actually looked like the end of soccer legend Lionel Messi's World Cup run. Egypt had this commanding lead late in the game, and then
5: Messi and Argentina pulled off a miracle, unleashing three goals in 15 minutes. We happen to have a resident super fan on our staff. We're going to hear his take. But first, our Jesse Kirsch has all the highlights. Hey, Jesse.
6: Hey, guys. Good morning. This has been an unbelievable run by the reigning World Cup champions. This is now back-to-back games featuring Argentina that, for me, could be the game of the entire tournament. Lionel Messi, the superstar everyone around the world knows, is in what could be his final World Cup tournament, and it looked like he was just minutes away from being knocked out, possibly forever, from the World Cup. Then he and his teammates did something that is now being referred to as the Messi miracle.
7: Despite missing a penalty kick and trailing most of the game, somehow this morning Lionel Messi and Argentina are heading to the World Cup quarterfinals after an epic comeback against Egypt. The reigning World Cup champions quickly fell behind. Later, Egypt scoring again, up 2-0 with only minutes to play. Then, with Argentinian fans in anguish, Messi showed us once again why he's arguably the greatest.
8: Messi.
7: His cross teeing up in Argentina goal. Then Messi blasted one in himself, punctuated by this emotional and epic call, Telemundo's Andres Cantor. For this exclamation point. Three Argentina goals in under 15 minutes, cementing the win. Such a remarkable comeback that Tom Brady says it may top his wild 2017 Super Bowl comeback when the Patriots were down 28-3. Messi visibly emotional after the match, hugging his teammates as they celebrated by tossing him in the air. Some arguing the referee's calls favored Messi's squad, but that did not dampen Argentina's exhilaration. You can hear the moment thousands celebrated that epic comeback in the streets of Argentina, as well as in schools. Next up, Argentina plays Switzerland, which defeated Colombia in a suspenseful penalty shootout yesterday. The quarterfinals also include France versus Morocco, Spain battling Belgium, and Norway taking on England. Meanwhile, the U.S. men's national team thanking fans for their support, vowing to learn and get better, adding, "Keep believing." And there is reason to believe, considering the U.S. match Monday night was the most watched soccer game in U.S. history, with over 40 million people tuning in.
6: So much magic tied to a ball just like this one, guys. It continues to be an incredible tournament here in Miami. I am very excited to see Norway and England coming to town. I'm hoping we'll have a chance to do the Viking row with that team. And then looking ahead, not to put the cart too far in front of the horse here, but if France and Argentina keep winning, the way the bracket's set up, they would play each other in the final. That would be a rematch from 2022, an epic battle that went all the way to penalty kicks, Argentina ultimately prevailing, and France had won the prior World Cup. Still so much star power left in this tournament, and after the Messi miracle, you got to think they have a pretty good chance to get all the way back to the final.
3: They got the momentum for sure, Jesse. Thank you. As mentioned, a member of our Today family happens to be an Argentina super fan.
5: That's an understatement.
3: He's been talking about it for years, literally years. In fact, after the last World Cup, producer Lucas Vasquez, he reported for us on the ground from Buenos Aires. No, we didn't pay for him to go. He was there. He went there to celebrate that team's historic victory. And this morning, he is here to talk about that epic comeback from the defending champs. I mean, so Laura was out there watching here at 30 Rock. She's a neutral fan. For Argentinian super fans like yourself, what was it like yesterday?
4: The closest we'll ever come to a collective heart attack as a nation. The closest. I was at a bar with friends, and let me tell you, for 80 minutes, we were basically dead. And then that last 12 minutes... Pure joy. But more importantly, the team showed what a championship-winning team needs. Grit, resilience, character. Yeah. In the worst moments, it's like Rocky at the World Cup. Argentina's Rocky at the World Cup. When they're down, you think they're done. Yeah. I thought they were done. I was like, I'm done with soccer. Yeah. Over. Boom. Rocky came up. But no, it was truly incredible and horrible for my health. Really horrible, because if you look, that game three, before that, we had Cape Verde.
3: Yes.
4: Very similar game.
3: That's right.
4: Again, horrible for my health. 4 years ago, again, horrible for my health. France, 3-3, nail biter. That was the only game. We won that World Cup based on all these matches coming down to the wire.
3: You're right.
4: So,
2: why do they always let it get to the wire?
4: They like making us suffer. That's what it means to be Argentinian. It's learning how to suffer. It's knowing how to be resilient, knowing when to suffer, sacrifice, and that's what these players show. And by the way,

0: no other player has in a long time, and you saw with the way they won, they know that's the essence of being Argentina, sacrifice and winning despite the odds.
1: You really are showing your Argentinian pride, right?
2: Yeah. Does anyone else feel like this is Weekend Update and we just brought in the Argentinian secret?
3: Right.
2: I'm obsessed with that.
3: But, by the way, not a character.
1: Yeah. SNL's going to steal you.
2: Exactly. Yeah.
1: Speaking of emotion, Messi, we were just showing the clip right there. Mm. He's overcome. He's already a legend, right? Yeah. Like you said, he doesn't need this, but you can tell he wants it. Mm.
0: He does. And he, you know, I always say he's an alien to you. He showed us that he's human when he missed that penalty, but he also showed us he's the most alien of the humans when he made that whole comeback. The guy's an animal. He is 39. He's leading the Golden Boot race against these guys that are 20 in their peak, in their 20. Mbappe, Haaland, he's leading them. 39 years old. He already won everything. He doesn't need anything else. He's a gunner. He doesn't need anything else, but he's crying because he wants more. He's a competitive animal. The best thing, he's incredibly humble. After every game, he thanks his teammates. Mm. He doesn't make it about himself.
4: Mm.
2: I know that in Argentina, you shared a detail with us about how much it means to watch all of these games, even that something happened for your aunt last time around.
0: Yeah, it was. So just to back up, we have a sickness. For soccer, football, whatever you want to call it. It is absolutely crazy, but there's nothing we can do about it. In Argentina, it's so crazy that schools, basically, they have half day. They did half days, a lot of schools, so kids could watch it.
2: Kids can watch
0: it? Yeah, and the schools that didn't have the half days, they put screens in the, as you see right there, they put screens in the auditorium.
3: In the classrooms?
1: How are you supposed to get any work done? Look at them.
3: They don't?
0: Well, they don't. It's all right. Until World Cup's over.
1: They should just make it a national holiday.
0: They should, and the thing with my aunt, she, years ago, in another World Cup, she had a surgery planned. The doctors rescheduled it, postponed it because there's Argentina's playing. It's absolutely. And the one thing, the players, they were in a locker room after the game. They're chanting. This is very emotional for a lot of Argentinians. They're chanting a song with a very specific lyric. We want to win this World Cup for three reasons. For the fallen soldiers in the 80s Falkland Wars. For the late Diego Maradona, the other GOAT who passed away 6 years ago. And for Messi to win it one more time. Oh. So they sing that. And you know why? Because they bleed this jersey. They know what it is. It isn't about winning a soccer game. It's about representing the identity and the memory of every Argentinian.
3: Okay. Well, here's the thing.
1: You're making your country proud right now.
3: Team USA's out. I'm Team Argentina.
2: No, I mean, done.
1: I'm all in. I'm all in.
3: I've never been in the country.
2: Doesn't matter. You converted us.
1: Yeah.
3: Jeez. Lucas, thank you. And you better not take a job as an analyst over at another network after this.
2: No kidding.
3: A reminder, you can watch all of the remaining World Cup matches in Spanish on Telemundo and Peacock.
1: Oh, wow. Coming up on today's checklist, we are diving into those maybe social media health trends I'm sure you've seen, and we're going to tell you which ones actually work and which ones are junk. Then later, talk about peak performance. We're going to meet the man who just set a new record when he shares the view from the top of Mount Everest.
5: When your cat is acting weirder, or your dog is being louder, your turtle moves slower.
6: Hello, Ted.
5: Your cat seems thirstier.
7: Whoa, slow down, buddy.
5: Or your puppy is acting clumsy-er. Day or night, if you don't know what's wrong, know where to go.
6: Veg ER for pets. This is Kate.
5: Veg. The better, kinder ER for pets.

0: Media. Now, some of it might be great, but some of it is complete garbage. Yeah. As we separate out really all of the junk.
1: There's a mix of two. I think there's pros and cons to everybody looking at social media for health, and we'll dive into it. And, you know, by the way, we were just chatting before the cameras came on. I think we're all sort of seeing this in our social media.
2: Yes.
1: Before breakfast, you know, I'm convinced I need, you know, have three different diseases on the need a colon cleanse. Like, you have to really be careful with what you see. But, Laura, you know, you mentioned more than a third of Americans are now getting their information, health information, on social media. Guys, less than 30 years old, it's more than half of people. I see this all the time in my patients. They'll come to the office, they'll show me a TikTok, they'll say, Doc, what do you think of this? What do you think of this Instagram reel? It is just pervasive. And you know, the advice I have for most people before we dive into the trends is use social media as a starting point. Okay. You know, I love that people are more aware of their health, are more engaged. We like people to be more health conscious. Of course, you know, one influencer's take is not the end all be all, but it's okay to use it as a starting point, but help us dive in further.
2: Mm-hmm. Well, okay, let's talk about one of these trends, because I can't go like 2 minutes on Instagram without seeing some nonsense
0: about
2: cortisol. High cortisol.
0: I'm convinced.
2: If you've got bad sleep, if you've got if you're stressed, it's your cortisol. Yeah. Cortisol cocktails are a thing now.
1: Have you tried the cortisol cocktail?
2: I have not.
1: I saw you the frosé earlier.
2: That's my cortisol cocktail, actually. What is cortisol, and how do we know if we actually have a problem with our cortisol?
1: So, cortisol, Craig, has a bit of a branding problem. It is something that is essential to life. We need it to regulate our blood sugar, our blood pressure. It helps our immune system. It virtually affects every organ in the body. So cortisol itself is not bad. What people are seeing is that if you have a lot of chronic stress, if you're somebody who's, you know, stressed out at work, stressed out in life, you're just not feeling so well, cortisol levels can rise. And cortisol levels, you know, they tend to be highest in the morning and then drop down later in the day. But if you are convinced your symptoms, you know, puffy face, I'm sure you've seen online the cortisol face. If you have symptoms of a cortisol problem, odds are it may be something else. You know, people who truly have high levels of cortisol called Cushing disease, it is relatively rare. But if you do think you have some of those, definitely talk to your doctor. Don't just rely on TikTok.
3: Because you could just get tested and find out.
1: Exactly.
3: Okay, the other thing everybody online is doing is we're maxing everything. We're protein maxing, which I feel like is kind of old news now. The new one is fiber maxing.
1: Yeah.
3: How much fiber should we really be trying to eat?
1: This trend I'm a fan of. I'm a big fiber guy. I think, you know, everyone's obsessed with protein. We need to counterbalance that with fiber. By the way, do you guys know, without cheating, how much fiber are we supposed to have a day?
0: 28 grams.
2: Oh, my gosh.
0: That's the exact right
2: teacher's pick.
1: We have a fiber maxer here.
0: On the medical side of TikTok.
1: Yeah. I should have asked Savannah, like NBC's certified young person. Yeah. She's, you know, seen these trends.
2: Certified young person. That's good.
1: So
2: that's
1: gonna
0: catch on. Hold on to that.
1: Fiber maxing, guys, 25 to 38 grams. I love this. 90% of Americans are not getting enough fiber, so make sure you look into this. You want to go low and slow, meaning 3 to 5 grams a day. You increase that too much at once, you know, you can get a little bit of bloating, some bad side effects. But guys, fiber is more than just help you go to the bathroom. It can help lower cholesterol, help regulate blood sugar, and help your gut microbiome, potentially even fighting colon cancer.
0: Mm-hmm. That's good.
3: Wow.
0: Talk to us about nature's Ozempic.
3: Oh.
0: Is this our thing?
3: Berberine.
1: This, you know, berberine. Yes, you knew. Yeah.
3: Berberine, right? Am I saying it right?
1: Correct.
0: Yeah. You can tell what your algorithm is. You can get it at Whole Foods. Yeah,
1: we're going to do a debrief after that here on our TikTok. But it's, you know,
2: have you tried that? You're not using that, are you?
0: I'm not.
1: HIPAA violation? No, it's not. So, guys, berberine is a supplement that's been used in Eastern medicine for a long time. Can mimic some effects of improved metabolism and help weight loss. There just aren't good enough studies. I would say if you're going to try it, it is relatively safe. But please, please, please make sure your doctor knows about it because it can interact with a lot of medications.
0: Yeah.
2: Looks like there's even a nutrient in how we get our steps in as well.
1: Japanese walking.
2: Is that different from just regular old-fashioned American walking?
1: It's called interval walking. It's essentially, Craig, where you walk for 3 minutes really, really fast and then 3 minutes slow. And I would say for those 3 minutes, you sort of, you know, just fast enough where it's difficult to have a conversation. I've been doing this for years. It's called being late to almost everything in life. Sort of walk a little bit faster, then slow down. There are some benefits, guys, that this can have more improved sort of cardiometabolic, better, you know, cholesterol and better sort of aerobic health. But it is something that is relatively easy to try. It's not going to be harmful and can make things more fun. Bottom line, any exercise is better than no exercise. So if you're going to do this, if you're going to do regular walking, I'm fine with both.
3: Okay. It can make things more fun, he said.
0: This was really some news you can use. Can
2: right.
0: I, like,
3: yeah,
0: thank you.
3: Honestly, great.
1: We're going to go
3: we
1: look
3: should
1: at
3: do
1: your
3: this again because there's so many.
1: Feeds.
0: This is like just the handful.
3: Yeah,
0: there's dozens out there. So we're going to do it again.
2: Do this every week.
0: Dr. Sile, thank you so much. And also, Dr. Sile is also sharing today's expert tip of the day with more about cortisol and stress. Check it out at today.com.
3: Still ahead, a towering accomplishment. We are going to meet a man who just set a new record. Wait until you hear how long it took him to reach the top of Mount Everest. Then later, award-winning actor J.K. Simmons will be live to tell us about his new role, a gritty throwback crime drama.
4: When your cat is acting weirder, or your dog is being louder, your turtle moves slower.
5: Hello, Ted.
4: Your cat seems thirstier.
6: Whoa, slow down, buddy.
4: Or your puppy is acting clumsier. Day or night, if you don't know what's wrong, know where to go.
5: Veg ER for pets. This is Kate.
4: Veg. The better, kinder ER for pets.
2: We did it, man.
7: Love you. They're so proud of you, Tyler. Well done.
2: Well done indeed. Talk about grit. That was the moment our next guest pulled off a historic feat. Tyler Andrews now holds the record for the fastest ascent of Mount Everest from base camp using supplemental oxygen.
0: Now, it was Tyler's seventh attempt accomplishing the climb in under 10 hours. Mount Everest sits on the border between Nepal and Tibet with an elevation of, get this, over 29,000 feet. It is considered the highest point on Earth.
8: And here we're going to show you is what joy, maybe a little relief looks like when you are on the top of the world. Tyler, good morning and congratulations.
9: Hey, thank you so much. I'm so happy to be here.
8: So we said just under 10 hours. I think it was 9 hours, 55 minutes, 43 seconds. Is that right?
9: That sounds right. Yep.
8: When you reach the top and you know you've just broken a 23-year record, what did it feel like? What did you do while you were up there?
9: Well, there's definitely a sense of relief, but there's also the realization that you're actually only halfway there at that point because you got to get back down the mountain safely. So,
2: that's a good point.
9: Yeah, I kind of gave myself those 15 or 20 minutes on the summit to just enjoy that accomplishment and that moment of being in a place that I may never be again and actually be able to talk to my base camp crew, my partner, even my family all the way back home.
2: What I love about your story, Tyler, is that you tried six times. Mm. Six times you couldn't do it.
9: Yeah.
2: And then there's lucky seven.
9: Yeah.
2: What was the difference between the first six times that you tried and that seventh time where you actually broke the record?
9: Well, there's a little bit of luck involved because Everest is such a complicated project. There's so many things outside of your control on a mountain that big, but also my preparation was the best it's ever been. I have a very data-centered mind. I was an engineer by education, and I worked with a lab called Human Powered Health in Massachusetts that helped me really dial in my training better than ever. I was much stronger, way fitter than I'd ever been, and I think part of it is the fitness, and then part of it is just the mountain said yes.
0: What about, like, the fuel for your body to get through something this grueling? Are you snacking?
9: Oh, yeah.
0: Are we fiber-maxing? What are you doing to get up there?
9: Not fiber-maxing. That's the opposite. No, it's a lot. You know, I treat it kind of like a marathon or an ultramarathon, so I'm taking energy gels, things like that. I did have one bowl of hot noodle soup at Camp 4 at, like, 26,000 feet. That was, like, the best thing I'd ever eaten at the moment, but it's a lot, yeah.
0: Yeah, wow.
8: Something that's been so amazing to me to learn about what you did is, like, I didn't even know you could run. Part of climbing Mount Everest. I think we know a lot about it from movies and stuff like that, but how much of what we think we know is even close to reality?
9: I think that what I'm doing versus maybe a more traditional climber who goes to hike the mountain is pretty different. Yeah, so there actually is some running involved. It's very slow, embarrassingly slow for my track and field friends, but there is some running and it's a lot of fast hiking. And honestly, it's a lot of just not stopping. You know, most people, it takes about a week to climb the mountain up and down and they're spending 4, 5, 6 nights at different camps. And for me, I'm pretty much going nonstop the whole time, other than a couple very quick gear changes.
0: Well, you couldn't have done this by yourself. And you are joined today by, come on in, the family is here, your partner, Anna, your parents.
2: I love this.
0: Valerie and Tim. And Quackers.
8: Quackers.
0: What is Quackers' role in all of this?
9: So Quackers, so when I was six in 1997, I was diagnosed with a rare blood disorder called aplastic anemia. They thought it was childhood leukemia, which actually would have been the better diagnosis. It turns out it's a pretty serious condition. And I was very lucky that my parents were there and supportive, and I had great medical care in the Boston area. And I was able to be treated successfully then and make a full recovery. But Quackers here was my token beanie baby at the time, and he's now become kind of our mascot. And
2: that's awesome.
0: Good luck charm, too.
9: Yeah, exactly.
0: Anna, you were there at base camp. What did it feel like watching your partner accomplish this?
5: Oh, well, when he came back, he was crying and vomiting. So I was mostly relieved.
0: True. You know what? true love. You're there for him. You're there for your man.
2: When he came back, he was crying and vomiting.
9: That sounds about right, yeah.
2: That's great.
9: That's the honest truth.
2: That's great.
9: It's not all.
8: Oh, my God. Would you do it again?
9: I would not do that one again, no. I mean, 7 attempts seems like enough to me. Yeah. I would love to go. There's a route on the other side of the mountain and climb that without oxygen. But for now, kind of just resting.
0: Bring quackers.
8: You'll be fine. You must be so proud. Awesome. Tyler, thank you so much. And congratulations again
9: thank
8: to you,
9: guys.
8: And all you have supported.
9: Thanks so much.
2: Well done. Well done. And well done to you too, quackers. still ahead here on a Wednesday morning. Look who's joining us here in Studio 1A. Award-winning actor. There he is. J.K. Simmons is going to tell us about this really cool new crime series that takes us back to 1980s New York City. And later, grab your popcorn. Our Shop Today team's here with some fun ways to turn your home into a staycation destination when the third hour of today comes up.
4: When your cat is acting weirder, or your dog is being louder, your turtle moves slower.
5: Hello, Ted.
4: Your cat seems thirsty-er.
6: Whoa, slow down, buddy.
4: Or your puppy is acting clumsy-er. Day or night, if you don't know what's wrong, know where to go.
5: Veg ER for pets. This is Kate.
4: Veg. The better, kinder ER for pets.
2: Right back.

today's checklist, we are taking a closer look at some popular social media health trends. They promise to fix everything. Sleep, waking. But how much of that advice is actually backed up by science? Well, NBC News medical contributor Dr. Akshay Sayal is here to break it all down, debunk all of the garbage. A third of people are getting their health information on social media.

0: He's a true Hollywood heavyweight. J.K. Simmons is one of the most accomplished actors in the business, earning an Academy Award, a SAG Award, and a Golden Globe for his unforgettable performance in Whiplash. Mm.
1: And of course, fans know and love him as newspaper editor J. Jonah Jameson in the Spider-Man franchise. Now, J.K. is taking on a very different role in the new series, The Westies.
2: Yes, so this drama follows the infamous New York City gang of the same name. And J.K. plays Eamon Sweeney, the ruthless leader who is not someone you want to cross.
3: Jimmy. I know you think you're pulling off some grand illusion here, but let me tell you something an old man knows that you don't. The truth always comes out. Get some rest.
2: Wow. J.K., welcome back.
4: Thank you.
2: Welcome back. So the Westies is inspired by a real-life gang that operated here in New York City back in the 80s over in Hell's Kitchen. How much did you know about their story before you signed on to this?
4: I knew when I was an actor slash waiter in the early 80s, walking back from Joe Allen to my crappy little sublet in Hell's Kitchen, that I needed to look over my shoulder, you know, with my pocket full of tips. That's what I knew about the Westies, yeah.
2: So you worked in Hell's Kitchen, like, when they were at their height?
4: Yeah, absolutely. Really, the 60s is when they started, and they pretty much ran Hell's Kitchen when it was still very much an Irish-American enclave, you know. Yeah. Obviously, by the 80s, it was much more diverse and is much more diverse now. But, yeah, they were legend.
0: J.K., you play a bad guy so well. Yeah. I mean, that clip is just ominous. And, you know, just a few seconds, like putting your hand on somebody. How much do you like being the bad guy?
4: I just like doing something different from whatever I just got done doing. So, you know, it's always been fun ever since my theater days, you know, to go back and forth between, you know, drama, comedy, good guy, bad guy, classic, modern. It's, you know, it's one of the joys of the good fortune in my career to get to do different kinds of things.
1: So we mentioned, of course, fans love you as part of the whole Spider-Man universe. You've been there for like 2 decades. We've got a new one coming out soon. But news just broke that you're maybe not part of this next one. Can you walk us through what's not?
4: Any of that is news. Suddenly somebody on the Internet said, hey, Simmons is going to be back in the next Spider-Man movie. And I'm like, no. I mean, unless there's some surprise coming up that are going to call me tomorrow and ask me to, you know, tape something real quick. Yeah, that was never... There was never a discussion about that. So.
1: Okay.
4: But it was on the Internet, so I must be wrong.
1: And we must ask you about it.
2: Well, you know how the Internet works. Speaking of other roles that you've had, a lot of folks actually may not know this, but you're about to celebrate a big anniversary, 30 years as the legendary voice of the yellow M&M.
4: Wasn't sure where you were going.
1: Because I'm also,
4: I have my 30th wedding anniversary is also this year.
2: Just as sweet.
4: Yes, well, even sweeter.
2: The M&M's gig, though, by the way, happy wedding anniversary, too. The M&M's gig, how did that even come to be?
4: It was, you know, I was auditioning for a lot of voiceovers in those days, and they were looking for the new red and yellow M&M. And actually, I had recently played like a fast talking, you know, hustler of a New York City cop, a dirty cop, on a show called New York Undercover. And so when I went into the audition, you know, you sign in and they have the specs of, oh, this character sounds like this and this character. And the red M&M was like, oh, he's a fast talking this and that and the other thing. So I got in to the casting director to read this, the copy. I was going to say the scene, but the copy. And we had this ridiculous, it was like, you know, the actor's studio, this long discussion about, I was like, so I'm going to read for the red M&M. And Janet Eisenberg, she was like, oh, no, Jay, I think you're more of a yellow. And we literally went back and forth like we were talking about, am I going to play Mitch or Stanley in Streetcar? And finally I went, okay, yeah, whatever you think, you know, and then now, 30 years later, thank you, Janet Eisenberg.
2: Can you give us like 5-10 seconds of the yellow M&M?
5: I don't know what to say.
2: Oh, my God.
4: That's just,
2: really, I mean, you have no idea.
4: It's disturbingly natural.
0: Still in him.
2: JK, thank you.
0: And
2: thank
0: congrats again on the wedding.
4: Thank you. Yes.
2: His new series, The Westies, that premieres this Sunday on MGM+.
0: Coming up here, our Shop Today team is helping you plan the perfect summer staycation. They're floating some fun ideas to make the most of your time at home. And then later, a new way to use that sweet summer watermelon, a delicious salad with a southern spin. We'll be right back.

0: 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Shop along with us. Good morning.
1: Good morning. Did somebody say staycation?
0: Let's do it.
1: Movie night.
0: Nothing says staycation like a movie night.
2: Okay, this is so cool. This is mini smart projector that's going to allow you to turn any flat surface, so a wall, even your ceiling, into your very own personal high-quality movie screen. And you can take this, the picture size from 50 inches up to 200 inches.
3: Wow.
2: And yeah, it's already got, you know, Wi-Fi built in. It's got, you can stream your favorite, also Bluetooth. You can stream your favorite, you know, apps.
3: So you can put like Netflix on there
2: or
3: something.
2: Exactly.
3: That's cool.
2: Exactly. And how cool is this? Indoors or out at work? So, you know, a rainy night at home or go out in your backyard.
3: Yeah,
2: you can have a World Cup watch party and just $69.
4: That's a good deal.
2: Less expensive than taking your whole family to the movies.
3: Nowadays, yes.
2: I know.
4: Can't watch a movie without popcorn.
2: No, you can't. And gosh, do we love this little silicone microwave popcorn popper and over 25,000 five-star reviews. Well, it's guilt-free. You don't even have to use any kind of oil. And you put just a few kernels in. You put it in the microwave. In 2 to 4 minutes, you get up to 16 cups of really delicious popcorn.
4: No oil at all?
2: And yeah, just $16. It collapses, as you can see here. So it's space-saving.
3: Nice.
2: And it's dishwasher
3: cool.
2: safe.
3: That's okay. Nice. Okay, fun.
2: Light up those staycation nights with, this is the Tosi Light Up Flying Disc. Check it out. Check out this video.
4: Oh, that's
2: it. Looks like a flying saucer. This is not your average flying disc, right? And it's got over 100 little LED lights that can, every time you toss it, it lights up and it makes, you know, millions of different patterns
3: so
2: and colors.
3: Kids.
2: So fun for the kids.
3: Day and night.
2: Yeah, and it's waterproof.
3: Oh, dear.
4: You ready,
2: Zach? $120.
4: You ready?
2: Zach's got it.
4: Oh!
2: Yes.
4: Well,
2: cool
4: well
2: that?
3: Wow.
4: Oh!
2: I mean, look
3: Very
2: at that.
3: Athlete.
2: Now, I know.
3: True
2: so
3: athlete.
2: The beach, the backyard. So this is great for a staycation spa day.
3: Oh, spa day,
2: yeah. So these are little cucumber and watermelon iPads. And these keep these in the fridge. They look like the real thing.
3: Put them
2: So you put them on your eyes and they help.
3: Because Craig does enjoy an iPad.
4: Do.
3: An iPad.
2: So put them in the fridge and then they're so nice and cooling and they help reduce eye puffiness and dark under eye circles. And a pack of 48 for just $15.
3: Wow.
2: Okay.
3: Definitely.
2: That's a bad fridge. I got to tell y'all about this right here. It is wildly popular. 9,000 people bought it last month alone and it looks just like a cool pool float.
3: Yeah.
2: But no, it's a 4-in-1. So it's an inflatable tanning pool lounger. So you can use it as a pool float.
3: Craig is so skeptical.
2: But listen to what else you can do. You can also fill it with water and use it as your own personal tanning pool in your backyard.
3: Ah.
2: You can use it as a tanning bed. You can also use it as
3: it
2: a lounger. Exactly.
4: Take it to the beach.
2: And read a book. And it's three sizes. This is the small. They've got them to fit multiple people.
3: That's
2: and it starts at $29.
4: Cool.
2: And last but not least, okay,
3: let's step over the pool.
4: I love a hammock.
2: Is there anything more relaxing than
4: getting
2: a hammock in your backyard? I mean, it's a staycation every day.
3: Craig, you want to climb in?
5: Yeah,
3: you
5: want to
3: get in there, Craig?
5: You're the only one in pants.
2: This is from Amazon Basics.
3: Steady now.
2: This is a really... Whoa. Wait, we need to... Hold on. Let's spread this out. Okay. So it's from Amazon Basics, and it actually...
3: This is why we didn't try the dress.
2: Right? No.
4: Just because you knew it was going to happen.
2: Look how great that is. It is so soft.
3: Couldn't
2: like
3: you just see Dell and Sybil just swinging you around in this?
2: It's actually designed to fit two people. And you know
3: what?
4: Why are you rocking me? This is not, not a crib.
2: You know another great thing about this, Craig? You're not
3: going
2: to have to string this up between two trees because it comes with a stand.
3: That's helpful. And a little more stable.
2: A little more stable.
4: I've never felt more vulnerable.
3: Why don't you try that up right now?
2: So. And guess what? It's just $78 for your own hammock. I mean, come on.
3: Can you collapse it? So
2: and it comes with a carrying case.
4: I don't think we've seen enough.
2: All right. You got it.
4: All right. So that's a nice hammock, though.
3: Those were great.
2: Happy staycation.
4: That's a great hammock.
3: To get
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2: 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He's also host of the cooking show New Soul Kitchen. Welcome back. Good morning.
10: Yes, thank you for having me. You know, it's always a pleasure to come and bring something good to eat.
2: And feed us.
10: Yes.
2: Love it.
10: And Craig,
2: shrimp
10: you already
2: salad.
10: Know it's summertime.
4: Yes, I do.
10: Listen, it's all about the salads this summer. Yeah. How can we take them to the next level? What we're going to make is a Cajun shrimp, watermelon, and feta salad.
4: Yes.
10: So what you want to start off with you some nice shrimp. I always say a 16-20. That's going to tell you the size of it. You got your Cajun spice.
2: Tails off.
10: Yes, tails off. See, when you're eating this salad, you don't want anything in your way. Let me just get to all the goodness here.
4: Yes.
10: So we add in our smoked paprika. We're going to add in lemon juice here. That zest really opens up the pores, allow it to you to really experience the flavors. Olive oil.
2: Okay.
10: And then from there, we go right into the sauté pan. There we go.
4: What I love about this is that it cooks so quickly.
10: Yes, 2 minutes on each side.
2: But
10: I know we were talking about that.
2: I find it intimidating.
10: Sure,
2: you don't want it
10: pan.
2: And usually you'd want to not crowd the pan, right?
10: That's the key.
2: Okay.
10: Allow it room to breathe, and as you see them start to turn pink, opaque pink.
2: What else?
10: Now, let's talk about the salad. We got arugula. We got fresh mint, cucumbers, red onions, candied pecans, watermelon while you're over there stirring, Craig.
4: I'm trying to do
10: and
4: my
10: feta,
4: part.
10: Fresh feta. So now when you have those, what you want to do is you want to take your dressing that we're...
2: And you made this dressing.
10: Yeah, yes, I made that, and I'm going to show you. So I went on and pulled to allow that flavor to soak in.
2: Okay.
10: So honey.
2: Oh, that much honey?
10: Lemon juice.
2: Yeah.
10: Yes, it's a honey lime dressing. Hmm. We got our olive oil here.
2: Thank
10: cracked
2: you.
10: Black pepper, Cajun spice. And it's Dijon. I want you to go ahead and get that. Yes, get a Dijon. Get that a stir.
2: Okay,
10: now, that's your salad dressing. That's simple. There we go.
4: Pass that to Savannah.
10: There we go. See down here, Savannah down here putting in the work. Let's go ahead and get you a little glaze over the top.
2: Yeah, I'm done
10: come
2: with
10: on
2: that.
10: In here. What
2: so
10: you
2: long.
10: Think about that?
2: So
10: see,
2: see
10: it's not so bad. Go ahead and get that a toss. And this right here, when you're gathering around the table, while the outside or inside.
4: The candied pecans, too. That's a nice touch.
10: Nice touch. It gives you a nice good sweetness, the acidity, the oakness from the back. In. Now, let's come on down here, guys. We're going to talk about this corn. There's nothing like a good street corn.
2: No,
10: but I always say, listen, the way Chef Jernard do it, New Soul Kitchen style, we're going to trick this thing
2: What's
10: out a little bit more.
2: Already?
10: What we have right here, we have honey.
2: Okay.
10: We're making a honey hot sauce. So we folded in our hot sauce here.
2: Honey hot sauce?
10: Butter. Any your favorite hot sauce.
2: Favorite
10: I always
2: hot
10: say,
2: okay.
10: It's your kitchen is your world. Mm-hmm. Cook the way you like it. Bring
2: that.
10: People
2: come
10: into
2: on.
10: Your world. When
2: oh,
10: you okay. taste my cooking, you should experience who I am.
2: Mm.
10: There we go. Smoked paprika. You want to add in Cajun spice.
2: Yep, all right.
10: Your lemon juice. Give that a stir.
2: Lots of, I like how
10: yes,
2: this,
10: all those goodies.
2: Spices.
3: Now Jeff, what kind of mayo do you like?
10: All right, I like a good, nice egg mayo.
4: Mm-hmm.
10: Something that's full body and flavor. Some people like a little sweetness in there. It's me. Just give me the straight mayo, and then I'll add what I need to add
4: this,
10: to it.
4: This is like...
2: Okay, this smells
10: yeah,
2: good.
10: I know, right? Now, see,
2: wow.
10: You're not sharing, Craig. See,
4: no,
10: you shared it first.
4: Just,
10: now,
4: just,
10: come on, you're my wing man.
4: Sorry.
10: Listen, so we got to add mayo. In. We got mayo. We got our creme fraiche in here.
2: Oh.
10: If you can't find it, you can add in through some sour cream.
2: Okay.
10: Yes, here.
2: I
10: cracked black pepper, Cajun. Bring those together. Now that we got those flavors. flavors. Talk to me. Talk to me, Oda. Now we're going to add in this charred corn. Everything should have a kick. It should wake you up.
4: Agreed.
10: You should feel it. So now we're going to add in our corn. We're going to add in bacon.
2: Oh, the little chunks of bacon.
10: Look at this.
2: The
10: we got some fresh zest.
2: It's so good. The crunch it
10: Cilantro. Give this a good little stir. Mm-hmm. Now once you have that stir and you have everything blended together, a couple of components.
4: This is the game changer.
10: Yes. Your cajita cheese right over the top of it.
2: Oh, nice.
10: Got you some fresh herbs, spices, some green onion. And the honey hot, we're going to go right
3: on top?
10: Over
3: here.
10: Just straight on top.
3: And how long do you like to let that set?
10: Oh, I let this set until it's time to
2: that
10: eat. As a matter of fact,
2: gorgeous,
10: if you want, go ahead and put your fork
2: too.
10: In it right now.
2: Drenard,
10: get your big spoon.
2: Thank you. You got to get in here, too.
10: Exactly. Let me get the bacon right here.
2: It.
10: I get the big piece of chicken today.
2: Recipes and more, head to today.com/food. And you can catch Drenard on Newsful Kitchen every Wednesday on Cleo TV. We'll be right back.

0: 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And that's the sound of a fraud alert from Wells Fargo flagging a charge for a pricey restaurant in Paris. 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Two taps later, Claire says nope to the charge and Wells Fargo is on the case. However you make money work, Wells Fargo can work with that.
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2: All right, Laura, Savannah, thank you. We had so much fun. We'll do it again tomorrow.
3: How about
2: it? Let's go. Molly Ringwald's going to be here. So is Bob Bodenkirk. They're going to stop by to talk about their new play.
4: 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Have a great day. See you tomorrow.
2: Bye-bye.
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7: 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Welcome. This is Pop Start.
8: 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I loved it.
9: 3, 2, 1.
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10: My best life is here at the Today Show.
2: Yeah. Summer energy on the closet. Next level.
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2: We'll just get started, folks.
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1: From the heart of New York City,
2: it's Today with Jenna
1: and Chanel.
0: We got it. Yeah, we're shining today.
1: With today's guest, NBA superstar Jason Tatum.
0: Everything feels all right with Jenna and Chanel. We're shining today.
3: Hey, everybody. It is Wednesday, July the 8th. A beautiful day.
2: It is beautiful.
3: I've been writing letters to my eldest. My two girls are at camp, and I've been writing them letters. And I'm like, you missed two really terrible days in New York City the last 2 days. But today, the sun is out.
2: It's beautiful.
3: And it reminds you, nothing lasts forever.
2: I know. I remember my kids didn't go to camp this year. The writing of the letters was like, it was special for me and them, for all of us. When you get the letter in the mail at camp.
3: I can't wait. Yeah, well, and I went to camp, so I knew what it was like to, like, have a day where they're, like, you know, call everybody's name and you don't get one.
2: Letter. So do they have letters every day?
3: So I'm trying to write them almost every day.
2: So you know what I did was I would do a day. I would get cousins. I get, you know, so you get all the folks.
3: Yes, they don't just want me.
2: Grandparents, all
3: exactly.
2: The things. Oh, it's summer.
3: All right, should we talk? Yeah, happy summer. It's beautiful here today in New York. All right, Seth Meyers was a guest on the Joe Bros, the Jonas Brothers, Hey Jonas podcast this week. Mm-hmm. And they asked him who he would pick as his emergency contact. Take a look.
4: If you had to have one celebrity as your emergency contact, who would it be?
5: Sandberg.
4: Sandberg. So
5: yeah, Sandberg would be it. But like, I don't think he'd be helpful, but I do think it'd just be like, he'd be a funny guy. No, but like, for all of his bits and like silliness, Sandberg has kind of got it locked down. He's a very like good.
4: He's got it together.
5: Yeah.
3: Ooh. So his we should mention the question really was celebrity emergency contact.
2: Celebrity emergency contact. Who's somebody that would just get the job done?
3: I have one.
2: Do you have one? I have one too.
3: Okay, go ahead.
2: Mine would be you.
3: Aww.
2: Yeah. I mean that sincerely.
3: That's so sweet.
2: Yes. I think whether it was like, hey, I did this, ooh, help, or hey, da da da da. You know what I mean? Like whatever it is, like, you just handle it. Do you remember there was a time where we've talked about this on the air before? We all went drinking for a holiday party. Well, we didn't go drinking. We went for a holiday party. The drinking just happened. So we went to a holiday party and it got a little late. And do you remember when my kids were at school
3: and we got an Uber?
2: Yeah, I forgot. So, and then my phone died. So I didn't know what to do. And Savannah used her Uber and got my kids home. That was the first time they had ever used an Uber.
3: Yeah.
2: And I was like, it's good. When the driver asks you, just say, Miss Savannah.
3: I feel like that was also, I'm really good at peer pressure.
2: Well, there's that.
3: Like, but I was like, you can't leave. And you were like, but my kids. And I'm like, they'll
2: but
3: be
2: we
3: fine.
2: Figured it out. And now they Uber all the time. So thanks.
3: So mine and you too.
2: Yeah.
3: But it's also Oprah.
2: Oh.
3: Because you guys, if you needed Oprah, if I needed to call her in the middle of the, by the way, it's hypothetical.
2: Yeah,
3: okay.
2: Hypothetical.
3: I'm not calling Oprah as my emergency contact. She'd be like, who dis? Bye. But I feel like she would come in a helicopter. She would bring me sunflowers from her garden and maybe some fresh grown vegetables. Mm. She would have a book on hand.
2: Oh, that's so good. You said helicopter. You know what I picture? Was his name Pumbaa? What was the guy in, not Pumbaa, that's Lion King. What was the name of the guy? Why are you looking at me like that?
3: Oh, because we talked about Lion King earlier.
2: No, in Annie, where he takes his turban off.
3: Oh, yeah.
2: And then Annie, like, he drops from the helicopter. Remember that, to get away from the bad guys? And Annie, like...
3: Yeah, but I don't really remember the helicopter part, but I know who you're talking about.
2: Anyway, you said Oprah.
3: He worked for Daddy Warbucks.
2: Yes!
3: Yeah.
2: Anyway, Oprah would be a good one.
3: I think...
2: So now tell me what happened with Matt Rogers. This was before my time.
3: Well, I also love a prank call.
2: Oh, it was a prank!
3: But he asked me... He called me in an emergency situation. Take a look.
2: Okay.
6: I'm locked in my dress.
2: Right.
6: My team left.
2: Oh,
6: and I'm
2: up.
6: I know, Jenna. I'm like freaking out because I get claustrophobic.
7: Wait, what? Can I call somebody for you? What do you do?
6: I'm literally calling 911. They're not answering. Like the police aren't answering.
7: Are you locked in the dressing room at 30 Rock?
6: I'm still in my little dressing room and I'm freaking out, Jenna. Like I don't get like scared a lot, but like I'm so scared I can't breathe.
7: Okay, wait, hold on. Take a deep breath. I'm calling Lily right now because they need to send security over for you.
6: Okay, wait, stop. It's a prank call.
7: You are such a butt face.
2: That is hilarious. First of all, then maybe I shouldn't call Jenna. I should call Lily.
3: Yeah.
2: We need to call Lily.
3: Well, I guess I could have called. I know. I like to delegate.
2: Wait,
3: I like to delegate. I could have called security myself.
2: That is hilarious. But no, Lily. Wait, did you believe? So you believed?
3: No,
2: him?
3: I will tell. I told him later. I thought he was. I was like, oh, I really love Matt Rogers, but I don't know him that well. He's going through something. Because I was like, you're calling 911 and they're not answering. And then he's like, I'm scared. And I'm like, is he okay? Like, I thought he was like, had taken a mushroom or something and just like gone completely off the rails. Because I was like, 911 would answer if you called.
2: That is true. That is hilarious.
3: Anyway, I do love
2: a good one.
3: Prank calling is so fun.
2: Well, you
3: did
2: should
3: you ever prank call?
2: Oh my gosh.
3: Just making
2: of
3: sure.
2: Course.
3: Okay, just making sure. Like,
2: if I hadn't done any prank calls, then I hadn't lived. Then it was like,
3: okay.
2: No, I had a childhood. I just,
3: okay, good.
2: You know.
3: Good.
2: Do you remember, well, especially because we didn't have cell phones.
3: No,
2: we didn't have entertainment. So all we had was our imagination.
3: Exactly.
2: So when you order a pizza, but I caught my kids doing that once. I'm like, guys, you can't.
3: Oh,
2: these days,
3: the first time I didn't get spanked. You remember the 80s people did that?
2: No, please.
3: I didn't get it, but I was very close because Barbara and I, we were five and we kept prank calling the vice president's like office. And we were like, where's the president? You know? And they were like, what is happening? And my parents came home and we were actually at a friend's house, Angie Butcher. I don't know how we got the number. Sorry, Angie. I haven't talked to you in
2: statute limitations.
3: 30 years.
2: She's good.
3: And my parents were so mad at us. We kept calling my grandpa's office over and over again, being like, "Who's president?" And hang on. Anyway.
2: That is hilarious.
3: All right.
2: That beats my Pizza Hut. An Instagram video caught our attention. Look at this. So Candace, a local New Yorker, feels like it's time to bring back the blind date. Look at this.
8: We need to bring back blind dates. My friend set me up with this guy and she texted me and was like, she texted us both actually and put us in a group text and was like, you guys should meet. But she texted me on the side and she was like, Candace, he's a green flag. Just go on a date with him. Trust me. And I do not know what he looks like. I didn't even look him up. I know there's a lot of you girls out there that are serious Inspector Gadgets. Can find any information on people. I am not one of those people.
2: What do you think? What are you doing?
3: I'm trying to get her arms. I just thought I'd use
2: the
3: commercial
2: right arm and then you switch and then you get the left.
3: I thought I would try to get her arms
2: exactly.
3: As I watched that. That's so smart.
2: I love. Did you ever do blind dates? We were young, I feel
3: no,
2: like.
3: No, I didn't do a blind date, but I will say that I love that she said she didn't research him.
2: Me too.
3: Because I feel like so much is on the internet.
2: I
3: that
2: do too.
3: Even like with friends, don't you find you like go sit down for
2: absolutely
3: coffee and you're like, I'll be like, tell me about the trip with Jill.
2: Right. You want to know, if you don't want to. And also, if you're looking at it in advance, you're judging them. Mm-hmm. Like you're not even giving them a chance.
3: And it's like you're just reading the labels.
2: Yes.
3: You don't even know who they are. My parents did meet on a blind date.
2: I think that is amazing.
3: And they were engaged 3 months later. That's their
2: wow
3: wedding.
2: Aww.
3: And there was, and so they were 32, I think.
2: Mm-hmm.
3: They had us when. I can't remember if they were 31 or 32.
2: But that's late for
3: well, in
2: that
3: the eight,
2: time.
3: 70s.
2: Yes, yes.
3: They got married in the 70s.
2: Yeah.
3: And the headline, it was, they both were lived in Midland, Texas, which is a really small town.
2: Yeah.
3: And the headline in the paper when they got engaged, I wish we could find it, says something to the extent of like, Midland's most eligible bachelor marries old maid or something.
2: Oh my gosh.
3: And my mom's younger than my dad.
2: Oh my gosh. But it, you know, she was 32 and from back then they thought, oh
3: yeah
2: my God, that's hilarious. Well, guess what? It all worked out.
3: Yes, it worked out for them and it worked out for Candace with the great arms because she's going to go on a second date.
2: Oh, nice.
3: Isn't that good?
2: I think we should bring back the blind
3: yes
2: date. I really.
3: Maybe we should. Should we try to do
2: oh
3: it
2: God
3: here?
2: What, set somebody
3: a blind
2: up a blind date?
3: We say this all the time, and
2: I
3: then
2: know
3: we've had no luck setting
2: I
3: people
2: know
3: up.
2: But maybe now's the time. Maybe we people we know. Didn't you guys, you did that. Didn't we do that for our boss? I say we. I didn't do it. Was that a blind date?
3: Oh, yeah. I set up Libby and Cyan
2: yeah
3: on a blind date, and they're married.
2: See? You're just.
3: I like to bring that up once a year.
2: Yeah.
3: You're to like remind her.
2: A Cupid. You're Cupid and a fixer. Well, maybe a fixer is not a good way to put it. My emergency contact.
3: I like to be a fixer.
2: Okay, great.
3: But you know what? I feel like one of the reasons why you'd be a great emergency contact.
2: I think I would.
3: One of the reasons why is I know you would come bearing snacks.
2: Oh.
3: And she told us about this dip.
2: Yes, yesterday. Remember I mentioned my girlfriend.
3: We can bring it out.
2: So I mentioned this yesterday. I didn't mean to. It just came out. My girlfriend
3: Jolynn
2: makes this dip. We had a potluck the other day. And she said, girl, just go to Trader Joe's and you get
3: that
2: the
3: right?
2: smoked salmon. Yep. Right? And then just this.
3: This looks good.
2: The spinach and kale Greek yogurt dip.
3: So is this a healthy version of spinach artichoke?
2: Yes. And you use Greek yogurt.
3: This is excellent.
2: Yeah, I know. It's Greek yogurt.
3: I mean, I just looked at the content.
2: Yeah, it's like Greek yogurt and then a little lemon.
3: Okay.
2: Yep. You ready?
3: I can't do it.
2: Let's see.
3: And did you already eat this before?
2: I haven't tried this version, but.
3: Mm-hmm.
2: Listen. Mm-hmm. Right? And if you want more salmon, you can add more salmon in it. It'll give it a bit more.
3: No, that is perfect.
2: Isn't that great?
3: Oh, my gosh. Mm-hmm. You know who would like that?
2: Who?
3: My cat.
2: You're a stinker. That's funny. I'm like, oh, wait, that's funny.
3: She would. You want to know why?
2: Why?
3: Because it has salmon.
2: Oh.
3: It has Greek yogurt.
2: Mm-hmm.
3: And then I could give, you know, she eats fruits and vegetables.
2: Would you guys like to do it together when you get home?
3: Well, maybe so. All right, we've got a great show.
2: Did
3: for
2: I wink at you at home?
3: NBA superstar Jason Tatum is here with his latest children's book.
2: But first, we are solving your social dilemmas. Don't go away.
3: This is
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2: We're full. We're
3: stuffed. But that was a great dip.
2: I told you guys, try it at home. You're mm-hmm. welcome. Okay, are you ready to help viewers navigate some tricky situations?
3: I'm ready. It's time for Social Dilemmas. All right.
2: Okay. First one?
3: Sure. My friend Kristen has a crush on my brother, David. And I know he'd love to date her as well. I love them both, but I'm worried that if they start dating, it could change my relationship with them both.
2: Mm.
3: Should I intervene?
2: No.
3: Mm-mm.
2: No, let them have love.
3: Yeah.
2: Yeah.
3: And also, you're coming at it from the worst that can happen. What if they fall madly in love and then your best friend is now your brother-in-law? That's the best that could happen.
2: Yeah, I 1,000,000% agree. So that one is just like I need a gavel.
3: I feel like coming at things like instead of what's the worst that could happen, coming at it with the attitude,
2: glass
3: what's the best that could happen is a good reframer.
2: I agree.
3: Mm-hmm.
2: Okay, here's the next one. I just found out my friend Beth has been screenshotting our private group chat and sharing with other people not in it. Nothing terrible has happened yet, but it makes me think twice before saying anything. Is it okay to call her out?
3: Why is she doing that?
2: I
3: don't understand why you would be.
2: They're going to end up starting a new one, and then she's not going to be on it.
3: Yeah,
2: right. They'll start.
3: But also, why would you? I only screenshot things if I'm like, oh, don't forget to take out the trash on Wednesday, or what? Like if somebody sends me a reminder. Do you know what I mean?
2: Well, they think it's funny, and they're like, oh my god, look what so and so said.
3: I know that's not nice.
2: Yeah, you can't do that, especially because we've all talked about this. Threads are sacred. Like you have your family chat threads, you have your girlfriend threads. Like those have to stay. What happens on the thread
3: should stay in the thread. Do I have spinach in my tea?
2: Nope.
3: It feels unusual. Okay, the last one. My ex and I had a bad breakup 2 months ago, and we are not on speaking terms. Before the breakup, we booked a trip together, and it's non-refundable. I just told him I plan to take the trip, and he asked me to pay for his back half of the cost. Do I?
2: No. Why? No. Either he chooses to go or he doesn't go, but
3: him choosing to go sounds like the beginning of a rom-com.
2: It does. But no, you, why would I pay if you don't want to go? That's your call. If you want to come, come.
3: I mean, what? Okay, just, devil's advocate. Because if they broke up on friendly terms, it's not like, we need to know why they broke up. Because if he was a jerk, then I would not suggest this. But if they was, you know, they just decided it wasn't working, you could say, hey, listen, I'm not going to pay for your back end, but I will ask some of my friends.
2: If they want it.
3: If anybody can come. And if they can,
2: we'll let them buy it.
3: For it. I'll let them buy it.
2: That's a, I think that's the answer.
3: That's nice, right?
2: Yeah, you don't have to give them the money back, but just see if somebody else wants it.
3: Yeah.
2: Okay.
3: If he was nice. Now, if he was a dirty dog.
2: Bye.
3: Bye, Felicia. All right. Do people still say bye, Felicia?
2: That's a no. Yeah. Well, you just did.
3: Thanks.
2: You also say a lot of
3: things. I actually just went like this. Which means no. All right. If y'all have a social dilemma, tell us about it at JennaandChanel.com.
2: All right. Up next, one of the NBA's biggest stars, Jason Tatum. We're going to talk basketball, his new children's book, and oh, so much more right after this.
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0: Jayson Tatum is a 6-time NBA All-Star and 2-time Olympic gold medalist who led the Boston Celtics to a championship in 2024.
1: Jayson's also an author, and his latest children's book is called Baby Dunks a Lot.
0: It's cute.
1: The Day the Basketball Stopped Bouncing. Hi, Jayson.
0: Hi.
2: Hey, how you doing?
1: Okay, we're obsessed with the series. Also, yes. Please tell us the basketball doesn't stop. It keeps bouncing.
2: There's light at the end of that tunnel.
1: Oh, there you go. Let's talk about it. It's the second book in the series. What inspired this series?
2: I think two things. So if you would have asked me 10 years ago, would I be co-authoring a children's book? Never would have crossed my mind. But I had so much fun with the first one. And honestly, the best part is running into parents, grandparents, aunts and uncles who I think are going to want to ask me for a picture or tell me they love watching me play. But they tell me how much they love the book and reading it to their kids. So being a part of something that, you know, is a process and a journey that you feel like you created something special that people enjoy. I was super excited for the second.
0: I love that. The pictures are vibrant. It's beautiful. Mm-hmm. You know, sometimes we'll interview actors or actresses, and when they do, let's say, an animated project, they like it because their kids can be involved. And so for you, I feel like maybe perhaps that's similar. I think your 8-year-old son, did he give you some approval or get to read a little bit first?
2: Yeah, so there's a lot of back and forth with, you know, myself.
0: Oh, you collaborated a little.
2: A little bit. He's a tough critic, but he's obviously like the perfect audience. So he helps dad out a lot with a lot of different things.
1: Aww. He's so cute. What has being a dad brought to your life?
2: Do we got enough time for that?
1: Yeah, seriously, that's a big question. By the way, I see his name tattooed on your hand.
2: So being a dad, I have two kids. My youngest son just turned 2. It's nothing better in this world than being a parent. You know, the life lessons that it's taught me, how it's made me grow up, and essentially just knowing that there are two little people in this world that are watching my every move, and it makes you a better person. And they make me a better person and father every single day. You know, so it's the best job I could ever have.
0: I love that. You're a great father. You're also a great son. I've told you before, I interviewed his mom for my series Through Mom's Eyes. She's one of my favorite moms. And she talked about becoming a mom as a teenager. Listen to this.
3: When I got pregnant, everybody wrote me off. People were just like, you know, you're never going to amount to what you were supposed to. You're just going to be another statistic. And that really fueled me. I also wanted him to be proud of me. You know, I wanted him to look up and say, that's my mom.
1: That is so beautiful, and I know you are.
2: I am. My mom is it's my best friend. Like she said, it was for a long time, it was just me and her. And seeing the sacrifices that my mom made to put me in the positions to go chase and live out my dream and, you know, working 2 jobs and getting their master's and doctorate and law degree.
1: How amazing
0: is
1: that?
0: I told you, I was so impressed with her. And I thought it was so interesting after all of that. As a mom, she says, I just want my son to be proud of me.
1: Yeah.
0: And you said that very similarly with your boys. Like, you just want them to be proud of you. That's
2: absolutely
0: good.
1: Well, we got to talk a little basketball. Boston, New York, longtime rivals. Mm-hmm. Were you rooting for the Knicks in the playoffs?
2: No. I was not, but
1: what happened in that? Were you rooting for the Spurs or were you just sitting that one out?
2: Just sitting it out. Just really spectating as a fan.
1: Yeah.
2: But I will say that I've known Jalen Brunson since I was like 16. I've known OG since I was like 16. Like a lot of guys in the NBA, we go way back.
1: Y'all grew up.
2: No, I wasn't rooting for them, but when they won, I was happy.
0: I mean, I feel like
2: individual.
1: You're a good sports. You're
0: I feel
1: a
0: like
1: good
0: that's
1: sports.
0: If you're a human, like it felt that way. Even for us, for those of us who maybe I'm not from New York, but I'm here now. It's like
1: it was fun to be part.
0: It was fun to be part of. So I don't know all the nuances of basketball. So don't hate me be here. But like Jaylen Brown, for example, we showed this clip. You know, he's been traded. We showed a clip of a little boy crying. I mean, people have all sorts of feelings about it. And now people are pitting you guys against each other, saying, "Oh, they're not as close off the court as they are on the court." What is the truth? What is the deal?
2: I think. For one, I have nothing, obviously, but love and respect.
1: And you said that.
2: It's tough when, you know, you're a professional athlete and everything we do is publicized and nitpicked. And it's been like that. You know, we played together for 9 years. There was a period of

0: agent. I've heard that.
1: Wait, watch that. Her read the question. Read it like it said.
0: Well, no, I didn't say. Do you want him to be on your team? That's what I say. Do you want him to be on your
1: team? No, read this one. Go.
0: Have you thought how great he would look in Celtics green?
2: You know what? That hasn't crossed my mind.
1: Well, we just put it there. So we
0: don't know where he's going to play yet? No.
2: I have no idea.
0: Okay, well, call your coach and just say, do you think LeBron would look good in green?
2: Maybe you should call him.
1: There you go.
0: Coach! Hey, coach! But you know what? Actually, we just love you.
1: Yeah. So,
0: but you're sticking around because we are going to talk all about Jason's foundation. It is spectacular what he's doing and how it is changing people's lives right after this.

0: We are back with NBA champion Jason Tatum, who just released his second children's book, Baby Dunks a Lot, The Day the Basketballs Stopped Bouncing.
1: Jason also heads up the Jason Tatum Foundation, which works to inspire, uplift, and empower. And Jason, you didn't know this, but we tracked down a few recipients of your foundation's generosity. Take a look.
2: I love my house. I got everything I need.
1: For 10-year-old Joshua and his mom, Tyresha, every day in their new house is a gift, thanks to the generosity of NBA superstar Jason Tatum.
3: I feel very blessed.
1: Tyresha's journey to homeownership has been a long one.
3: I found that I was pregnant at 21, and the first thing that came to mind was, how am I going to be able to provide a home?
1: Tyresha and Josh spent the last 9 years moving around.
3: It was a lot of early mornings, having to get up 6 o'clock, our day not ending until 10 o'clock at night, trying not to overstay our welcome at each place. When I look back, it was hard.
1: But Tyresha persevered, spending the last several years working as a pharmacy technician.
2: I'm very, very proud of my mom. She's very hardworking. She's very positive, even in a worse situation. She's very positive.
3: I do it because I know he's watching, and I want to be an example for him. No matter what your circumstances may look around, you keep showing up because you never know, you know, when you're at your breakthrough.
1: Their breakthrough was just around the corner. St. Louis native Jason Tatum is known for his charitable work within the community. And in October of 2025, Tyresha learned she was the recipient of the Jason Tatum Foundation Down Payment and Closing Cost Assistance Program.
3: It feels like a blessing, a very big blessing.
1: Raised by a single mom, Jason created the program to help St. Louis residents like Tyresha find stability and community in his hometown.
3: I'm so grateful. We wouldn't even have this if it wasn't for Jason.
2: I would want to tell Jason Tatum he's one of the kindest people in the world.
3: It really takes a great person that has purpose to help people and change their lives. Without his program, me and my son wouldn't have somewhere where we can call home. And I just thank him for just being the great person that he is and walking in his purpose.
0: Oh my gosh. We're all

0: crying. I know. Your work matters so much.
1: Oh my goodness. Okay, cool. So here's the deal. We thought, you know what? They can say it in person. We wanted him to be able to meet you in person. So Tyresha and Josh,
0: come on out.
1: You can thank him in person.
0: Aw, cutie.
1: Yay.
0: Oh, they're wearing green.
1: Aw.
0: Oh my gosh, nice to meet y'all.
1: And how
0: nice
1: handsome are you? Well, now you can thank him in person. Is there anything you would like to say?
2: This was plan B.
1: Yeah, exactly.
0: What would you say to how Jason has changed your life?
2: Jason, you have pretty much laid a good foundation for me and my son. I never would have thought that I would have such a great opportunity to be a part of all of this. I'm grateful for your generosity and investing in families like us. So we definitely appreciate you and hope that you get all the praise and continue to do what you're doing, because it's definitely changed our lives and it's going to change other people's lives as well.
1: Oh. Josh, do you have a favorite part about your new house or having a house? What's the best part about it? What would you say? I think I already know the answer.
0: Does it have something to do with getting to have your friends come over?
2: Yes.
0: Has that been cool to have your own place for your friends from football?
2: Yes.
0: Oh, we love that so much.
1: I
0: know you were, we've already said it, you were raised by a single mom. Mm. You said she provided everything for you. Like, y'all's stories are similar. What would you say, watching them just prosper and do great, what would you say to them?
3: What I would say is, first of all, thank you for being here. That was touching. And this was a big reason why I wanted to start the Jason Tatum Foundation. When I was your age, living in a similar situation with my mom, I just knew when I got older that I wanted to take care of my family and my mom, and I wanted to give back and make St. Louis a better place. I didn't know or how to articulate it at that age on how it would look, but I just knew that I wanted to make it to a place where I could give back and change and help people whatever they want to accomplish. So this is a special moment for me, knowing that it's working,
0: knowing that we can
3: positively impact people from back home, especially being in St. Louis and single mothers. Something that is, very organic to me and how I was raised. So,
1: I love it.
3: I'm glad.
1: It's a beautiful thing. Okay, so Josh, we didn't want to let you go without putting something in your room.
0: Yeah.
1: So we have a few little gifts for you. Here, bring them down here.
0: Come on. Wait, well, this is a gift for you, Josh. And Tyresha, we know you brought this for Jason.
1: For those of us who don't know about these chicks, what are these?
2: Those are Red Hot Ripples. They're famous in St. Louis. We love them. They're definitely the best chips you can get in St. Louis.
0: Oh, really? Yes. Wait, what do you think about this? Can you hang up that jersey in your room?
3: How about this?
2: Yes.
3: Can I sign it for you?
2: Oh. What do you say?
0: Look. There you go. Aww. Tyresha, you're an amazing mother. Watching you do everything for your son is so inspiring.
2: Thank you. I appreciate it. I just couldn't even believe where we are sitting, and the decision I made years ago is still paying off to this day, so I'm very thankful and glad.
0: You have a great mom. Did you know that?
2: Yes.
0: And also, I like that y'all wore green.
2: Oh, yeah.
0: Is that Celtics green?
2: Yes. Very supporting. You know, I was like, we're showing up for Jason, and we wanted to dress the part and know that we are big supporters and we're always watching, so keep doing what you're doing.
0: Are the Celtics your favorite team?
4: Yes.
1: Awesome. I love that. Good answer.
0: Jason, you're a good guy.
1: So now we're going to all run out and buy this book. You can check out Jason's book, Baby Dunks a Lot, at today.com/books.
0: Do you want a book? I bet we can get you one. Would you sign it for him?
3: Of course.
1: There you
0: awesome.
1: Go.
0: Awesome.
1: Okay.
0: Coming up next, y'all, wardrobe solutions for your summer tops. Right after this. 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

0: time is in. It comes to a summer wardrobe. So today we are going to show you how to find the right bras for your tops with the help of undergarment educator, Kim A. Caldwell. Hi.
1: Hi, Kim A. How are you?
2: So happy to be back. Summer is here. It's hot out. We want to wear these beautiful outfits. Here's what we have to do underneath. So Brooke is wearing a gorgeous linen halter top from Quince, and underneath she has a strapless with a halter strap. Here's the deal, though. This one is from Le Mister.
1: Wait, so it's not strapless.
2: So here's the deal. If you're going to wear a halter strap, make sure you buy this bra so it actually fits like a strapless in the first place. That strap is just there for extra support. Can you do me a favor? Hold this bra.
0: This one?
2: Yes. Feel the inside, Chanel. Do you feel that?
1: Oh,
2: look. This is exposed spandex, so it has a little bit of grip to it, so it
0: it's like gripped inside.
2: Place.
0: Oh. You see that?
1: Oh, yeah.
0: This part.
1: Oh.
2: But don't rely on the grip, okay? Yeah. We have to rely on the fit. So the best and most important thing, Brooke, is to get the back of the bra nice and snug. People are wearing them too loose. And then to get the cup big enough so it can fit all the way around the bust.
0: Yeah.
2: Too many people are doing it too small, so the cup is here.
0: Yeah.
2: That's not sturdy. And then it has to kiss right in between the body here on the body.
0: Well, it looks fantastic.
2: That's how you're going to get the good fit.
0: Yeah.
1: Okay,
0: yeah.
1: Cool. Let's move on to our beautiful model over here, Ebony.
2: Okay.
1: She is wearing this gorgeous strap. Let's show the back.
0: I would never buy that because I would think I couldn't wear a bra.
2: Everybody thinks that. So this is from Never Fully Dressed. It's so stunning. Listen, you can go braless if you really want to. You could do some nipple covers. We have so many options these days. Silicone is really awesome for this. But we wanted to do a little stick-on bra. And I know there's some skeptics out there about the stick-on bras.
0: If you're well endowed, will it lift it up?
2: Here's the deal. I have fit H cups into stick-on bras before, and it actually works. It also depends on how firm your breast tissue is, too, and what shape you're going for. Here's the key, though. Application. So no oils, no lotions. Wash everything air dry before you apply.
0: This looks great.
2: And then look at this. Over here, we have it in our little mannequin. I have to show you. This is from Brassy Bra. It's almost like athletic tape, like physio tape. But then when you apply this, I apply it on the bottom. Then she's not a real lady, so we can't do this, okay? But we would lift her up, get everything
1: Luckily,
2: up.
1: Luckily, she don't need lifting.
2: She does not need it. She does not need it. But then when you do the lifting part, you place this all the way at the top there. Thank you so much, Jenna.
1: Because, and if you, and this, that just wrinkled.
2: It wrinkled on her. It didn't wrinkle on her.
1: But had it been, if she stayed
0: so
1: still.
2: And here's the thing. Rub it, activate it for 30 to 60 seconds so it can actually stay in place. Thank you.
0: They've changed these. They've improved these.
2: They are so much better.
1: They're different than they used to be.
2: And cakes is another great option, too, that's almost like a second piece of skin. It's really great.
1: Okay. I love a plunge dress. Look how pretty this looks.
2: I love this. So this is from Elle Space. This goes just below the bra line where she has a nice little tattoo she wants to show. And the bra underneath is from Felina. Do you see this bra? This one right here. This has a nice push-up, so it's giving her a little bit of cleave.
0: Mm-hmm.
2: But then also it has this nice, deep band, so it can go that low. I love this. It's also convertible. But here's the deal. If you don't want, you can wear a little cami bra. Put a little coverage there. You don't have to show everything. And make sure that you're wearing something that actually fits with your outfit, your style, and your unique and beautiful body.
0: Awesome. I like that. Because honestly, a lot of us aren't wearing certain things because we don't have the bras.
1: And like a backless dress would look beautiful on you.
0: Yeah, sure.
2: Yes. We're going to get something for you. It's going to look great.
0: All the best.
1: Okay, thank you, Kim May. Coming up next, Megan Murphy is here with some tips and tricks to simplify your summer.
3: When your cat is acting weirder, or your dog is being louder, your turtle moves slower.
4: Hello, Ted.
3: Your cat seems thirstier.
5: Whoa, slow down, buddy.
3: Or your puppy is acting clumsier. Day or night. If you don't know what's wrong, know where to go.
4: Veg ER for pets. This is Kate.
3: Veg. The better, kinder ER for pets.
6: Cleaning.

0: the pool to the patio, keeping your home neat and tidy during the summer can be a chore.
1: Lucky for us, lifestyle expert and Women's Day editor-in-chief Megan Murphy is here with her cleaning hacks and tips. Hi, Megan.
2: Yay! Thank you for having me. Okay, so this is a fun one.
1: Okay.
2: We are going to dry our bathing suits in a salad spinner. It sort of mimics those, like, those dryers in the locker room at the YMCA.
1: Yeah.
2: It uses centrifugal force to get out that extra moisture.
1: Okay, so soaking wet.
0: So these are wet. Like, so, straight out of the pool.
2: Well, okay. I wash my suit in the sink So I wash my suits in the sink in a Delgate detergent because, you know, you want to be careful. If I find a suit that fits, I'm taking care of it.
1: Mm-hmm.
2: So you put it in the salad spinner and then...
0: Oh, you really, you're right. You can't do more than two at a time.
2: You have too many. Then you push the brake and then...
1: Oh my goodness.
2: Voila. So you can see... Look
0: how much water comes out.
2: And you're going to protect your suit because you don't want to wring it out. You don't want to put it in the dryer.
0: So you do that, and then you can hang it somewhere.
2: You have a kid who doesn't want to put on a wet rash shirt.
1: Mm-hmm.
2: Spin it. Put it on.
1: I love that.
0: Let's talk about patio furniture. After the winter or midsummer, they can start to look
2: gross. I don't take care of my patio furniture. I'm not going to cover it. I'm not going to put it in the garage. So it starts to look like this.
1: You
2: got the pollen buildup, all the grossness.
0: So what's on the sponge?
2: It's a magic eraser.
0: Oh.
2: It's melamine foam, which is basically like a super fine sandpaper. So you're basically going to
0: get... Whoa, look how fast
2: that
0: is.
1: Wow.
2: It's like you're giving your chair a facial.
0: Can that work on all...
1: I have them for like tubs, for all the
0: can
1: things.
0: Can it also work for any type of... Like if you have a metal, can you use this?
2: I wouldn't use it on wood. I wouldn't use anything with a stain, but you could use it on your kid's plastic toy furniture.
1: Totally. Okay.
2: I mean, it really works like a dream. Crayon off.
1: Okay, well, what is this?
2: So this is a dual hack. First of all, storage, right? We don't ever want to put our pool toys, our swimmies, our goggles, our tubes in a bin because they're mildew and slimy and gross. So I use a coat rack. I have two of these in my yard. These are outdoor friendly. They're made out of plastic. So you hang everything up so it drip dries properly.
0: Also, your kids can have them be like put it up.
2: Goggles?
1: Oh, I know. Put it away because mine they get left in the pool.
0: Exactly. Or they're all over the yard and that looks gross.
2: Exactly. So I literally have two of these in my yard. Everything stays on there. And then I take a little bit of a
0: vinegar.
2: Part vinegar, part water. You got it. It's one of my favorite.
0: Everybody loves vinegar.
2: And you just give your I like it on the spritz mode, but you're just gonna spritz things down with the vinegar.
0: And that's it? You don't even rub it?
2: No, because the vinegar breaks down the compounds, the chlorine, the mineral buildup.
0: That's great.
2: So you're not gonna get that smelly, slimy yuck.
0: Vinegar brings its own smell.
1: Yeah, I was like, this is like its own thing.
0: All right. We'll be back.
1: That's really
0: creative. After this. That's super.

0: tomorrow, y'all, actress and singer Tamar Braxton will tell us all about her new movie.
1: And she'll be cooking with her mom, Missy.
0: I love that. We'll see y'all tomorrow.
1: Have a good day, everybody.
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2: 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Good morning. Welcome to Today. 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
1: Good Wednesday morning. We are following major developments in the war with Iran.
4: New strikes overnight and an ominous new warning from President Trump. It is July 8th. This is Today. Breaking news, ceasefire over. With the U.S. and Iran exchanging dozens of new attacks across the region, President Trump now casting doubt on the future of that interim deal to end the war.
9: I think it's over. I don't want to deal with them anymore. They're scum. You know what scum is?
4: So, where does it all go from here? We'll have the very latest. High-rise scare. Crews racing to stabilize a 37-story building in the heart of Midtown Manhattan that showed alarming signs of buckling.
10: The focus is just on securing the space, making it safe.
4: The surrounding areas forced to evacuate amid fears of a possible collapse. We're there live. New pressure. Calls mounting for Democrat Graham Platner to drop out of Maine's high-stakes Senate race amid troubling new allegations. Just ahead, what his ex-girlfriend now claims and how his campaign is responding this time. The heat is on again. Tens of millions on both coasts waking up to new warnings with temperatures set to feel as hot as 115 degrees in some places. Your full forecast just ahead. All that plus incredible comeback. Lionel Messi doing it once again, helping pull Argentina from the jaws of defeat at the World Cup. Crowds erupting at watch parties all across the U.S., including right here at 30 Rock. The tournament now down to the final eight. We'll have all the highlights straight ahead. And Broadway bound.
11: This really is a dream come true.
4: Dolly Parton revealing the musical about her life and career is heading to the great. Her many, many fans. We've got all the details today, Wednesday, July 8th, 2026.
8: From NBC News, this is Today with Savannah Guthrie and Greg Melvin. From Studio 1A in Rockefeller Plaza.
4: And a very good morning to you. Welcome to Today. Thank you so much for starting your Wednesday with us. Chanel is in for Savannah. I know your kids
1: good morning.
4: Are all over the
1: you
4: World
1: know what?
4: Cup.
1: I try to tell the kids, you know, Argentina pulled off that remarkable win right after trailing Egypt by 2 goals. When you're down, you just hold on.
4: There you go.
1: And you don't give up.
4: No.
1: Because look what happened.
4: Especially if you believe in Messi. We've seen him do it so many times, so we're going to have more on that coming up in just a few minutes.
1: Meantime, it is a busy morning. In fact, we're following a number of developing stories overnight.
4: One of them unfolding right here in Midtown Manhattan. In fact, crews feverishly working to stabilize that high-rise building just a few blocks from our studio here after buckling columns prompted an evacuation and fears that building could collapse.
1: Overseas officials are continuing their search for a missing Boeing 737 cargo plane that disappeared off the coast of Pakistan.
4: Also overnight, the U.S. and Iran trading intense new attacks. President Trump declaring just hours ago that he thinks that the fragile ceasefire between the two countries is officially over. We have all the late breaking details covered for you. We'll start with NBC's chief foreign correspondent, Richard Engel. He is on the ground inside Iran with the very latest. Richard, good morning.
3: Good morning, Craig. This is a serious escalation. The U.S. and Iran exchanged fire overnight, and this morning, Iran launched attacks at U.S. military bases in the Middle East. It's the most serious escalation in several weeks and raises concerns that the war between the U.S. and Iran could be starting again.
6: This is the moment when the U.S. attacked Iran's Bandar Abbas port overnight. The video captured on an Iranian cell phone. U.S. Central Command released more video of what it said were American attacks on 80 Iranian military targets, including command and control, radar, and missile systems. CENTCOM said U.S. forces also struck 60 Iranian small boats used to attack and harass ships in the Strait of Hormuz. Iran fired back, air raid sirens wailing in Kuwait this morning, as Iran's Revolutionary Guard says Iran launched 85 attacks on U.S. military bases in Kuwait and Bahrain. The U.S. hasn't commented on that Iranian claim. There were no immediate reports of casualties.
12: Thank you very much.
6: Speaking at a NATO summit in Turkey, President Trump had harsh words for Iran and suggested the ceasefire may be finished.
9: I think it's over. I don't want to deal with them anymore. They're scum. You know what scum is? They're scum. They're sick people. They're led by sick people, and they're vicious, violent people. And if they had a nuclear weapon, they'd use it. As far as I'm concerned, it's over.
6: But moments later, Trump said he was not breaking off negotiations with Iran completely.
9: I don't care. They can talk, but I think they're wasting their time. They're a bunch of lying guys.
6: The U.S. and NATO accuse Iran of starting this latest escalation yesterday when Iran attacked three commercial ships transiting through the Strait of Hormuz. Iran insists it has sovereignty over the strait and wants commercial vessels to only use routes it has approved, attacking ships if they don't comply. The U.S. says passage through Hormuz must be unobstructed and free. Negotiations between the U.S. and Iran have been paused while millions of Iranians mourn the country's former supreme leader, killed by the U.S. and Israel 4 months ago.
3: Iranian officials I'm speaking to here in Tehran are not sounding optimistic about the future of negotiations, accusing the U.S. of violating the memorandum of understanding signed between the U.S. and Iran.
4: All right. Our chief foreign correspondent, Richard Engel, starting us off there from inside Iran. Richard, thank you.
1: Let's bring in NBC's chief White House correspondent, Garrett Haake. He's traveling with President Trump at that NATO summit and joins us from Turkey. Garrett, we heard the president say he thinks the ceasefire is over. What happens next?
13: Yeah, you heard that frustration in the president's voice about his belief he can no longer make a deal that the Iranians will stick to, slamming Iranian leaders who just a few weeks ago he was praising as smart, competent, more moderate leaders now in charge of that country. He did say, though, that talks can continue. All of that means that I think we're back where we were in early June, where the president has two bad options. He can try to continue talks with a regime he says he doesn't trust anymore, or he can restart a war that has been broadly unpopular in the United States, try to force open the Strait of Hormuz, force Iran to abandon its nuclear program, all of which risks raising gas and oil prices back up, something the administration is keen to avoid as we get closer and closer to the midterms.
4: So Iran, no doubt, top of mind there at this summit. The war in Ukraine, the Russian war in Ukraine, that's now dragged on for more than 4 years. What are we expecting to hear from leaders there about that today?
13: Yeah, in a lot of ways, Ukraine was supposed to be the centerpiece of this summit. It is still a major portion of it. And in fact, the president will meet with President Zelensky later this morning. They are expected to talk about expanding sanctions against Russia. And Zelensky will likely press the president to try to deliver more air defense systems and deliver them more quickly to Ukraine. It's something he's been saying for weeks that he desperately needs. I've been talking to European defense officials on the sidelines of this conference. They obviously see Ukraine as the much more urgent issue. It's the issue on their doorsteps. They've been fairly optimistic that this new set of hostilities with Iran won't derail that focus from Ukraine, which they think is at a pivotal moment right now where they may be starting to actually turn the tide against Russia. Craig?
12: Our chief White House correspondent, Garrett Hakeforest, there traveling with the president. Garrett, thank you. Another major story that is breaking right now. Overnight, search and rescue teams continuing to look for a Pakistani cargo plane that went missing in the region. And it went missing at about the same time that the U.S. military action against Iran started. NBC's Tom Costello, he covers aviation for us. Tom, good morning. What have we learned so far?
14: Yeah, Craig, this was a Boeing 737 cargo plane. It was flying from the United Arab Emirates to Karachi, Pakistan, when it suddenly went missing off the port or off the coast of Karachi in the Arabian Sea. The plane's route took it right over the Strait of Hormuz, but apparently went down off the coast of Pakistan, as we said. The cargo airline is K2. Pakistani air traffic control says the plane reported navigational issues at 9:20 p.m. local time, then descended rapidly and began making sharp changes in the heading. Radar and radio contact, lost about 178 miles west of Karachi. Controllers have launched search and rescue teams. Five crew members are thought to have been on board. It's not at all clear what might have happened here. Typically, you know, if a plane loses an engine, it doesn't just drop out of the sky. It glides for a time. This plane seemed to drop like a rock. Flight Radar 24 shows an extremely steep rate of descent. Reuters is reporting this was a 737-400 cargo plane and that carrier's only aircraft. It was originally a passenger plane, but at this hour, no indication yet if it was brought down by hostile fire in the area, Craig.
12: All right, Tom Costello for us there. Tom, keep us posted. Thank you. Yep.
1: Now to that emergency situation here in Midtown Manhattan. Crews racing to stabilize a 37-story high-rise that's undergoing construction, deemed structurally unstable and at risk of collapse. The surrounding area evacuated as a precaution after officials found buckling support columns and sagging floors. NBC's Emily Akeda joins us with the very latest. Emily, good morning.
15: Chanel, good morning to you. As you can see, we've been able to get a bit closer to the building because crews have made significant headway overnight, including adding more steel, noting that there hasn't been any further movement to the building. Still, it's anticipated to remain a tense situation in this congested area for the next several days as crews work to avert any kind of disaster.
16: This morning, the rush to fully stabilize a high-rise with sunken floors and buckled support beams. Video from construction workers 21 floors up showing steel bending inside the building.
17: Columns are not supposed to bend like that.
16: Overnight workers starting emergency repairs after drones had captured what appears to be a slight lean to the building located around the corner from Grand Central Terminal in the heart of Midtown.
18: We are feeling confident that many of the emergency shoring measures that have been put in place is stabilizing the situation.
16: Engineers and first responders first swarming the scene Tuesday when construction crews raised concerns the building was unstable.
19: No coming in, only out.
16: The emergency prompting the urgent evacuation of 9 buildings in the area, including schools, restaurants, hotels, even a local news station forced to broadcast outside.
20: Do I have to grab my stuff? Do I have to go to another hotel? You know, we're here until Sunday, and this is going to impact our ability to, like, go do the things we wanted to do, and it just made me nervous.
16: A limited number of residents in the area have been allowed to return.
18: I can say right now that the building is stable. It has not moved since we started monitoring it since earlier today.
16: The 37-story building is part of a cutting-edge project, converting Pfizer's former global headquarters into a 1,600-unit luxury apartment building. The developer telling NBC News safety is our number one priority, adding the affected area is a small section. But the shaky structure is driving further scrutiny over the integrity of buildings in New York City. After a public housing building partially collapsed last year in the Bronx, And on the heels of this deadly scene of a parking garage in shambles in 2023, civil engineers say stabilizing this latest building will be complicated.
19: You literally have to shore up every single floor all the way up to make sure that the load is carried down to the foundation properly.
15: Unfortunately, there have been no reports of injuries. As for the cause, that is being investigated. But we know that part of construction involved adding an 11 additional floors. City records show that the project has faced several fines and for violations, including falling debris. But there are no prior records related to structural issues, Chanel.
1: All right, Emily, thank you.
12: Also this morning,
15: no prior records related to structural issues, Chanel.
1: All right, Emily, thank you.
12: Also this morning, Graham Plattner is facing new calls to drop out of Maine's high-stakes battle for the U.S. Senate. The Democratic nominee was hit with a new accusation of non-consensual sexual conduct, an accusation which he denies. NBC's Ryan Nobles has that story for us. Ryan, good morning.
21: Hey, Craig, good morning. This situation really has become a waiting game for Democrats in Maine. They are paralyzed and unable to move forward in what may be the most important race on the Senate map. Only Graham Plattner can decide if it is time for him to quit the race, and he has still not made up his mind.
22: Thank you, Maine.
23: A new bombshell rocking the critical Senate race in Maine that could determine control of Congress. Maine's Democratic Senate nominee, Graham Plattner, is facing mounting pressure this morning from top Democrats to end his campaign. It comes as another woman stepped forward overnight with new allegations of non-consensual sexual conduct. Plattner's ex-girlfriend, Lindsay Fifield, telling the Washington Post that he repeatedly removed protection without her consent during sex, saying he would do it in a sneaky way. He wouldn't tell me. Plattner's campaign calling the allegation categorically false and politically motivated. Fifield previously accused Plattner of aggressive physical conduct, especially when he was drinking, which he also denied. Fifield telling CNN that Plattner later apologized to her for his behavior.
24: I'm hoping more people will come forward at least saying this, is he was known for being very rough with people. I mean, like, he apologized sober the next day on many of these occasions.
23: This after another former romantic partner of Plattner's, Jenny Rassicot, accused him of rape, saying he forced himself on her 5 years ago.
25: Did Graham Plattner rape you?
26: By definition, yes. Absolutely.
23: Plattner denies her allegations, too. A source familiar with Plattner's thinking tells NBC News he's still undecided about whether to step down in the race against GOP incumbent Susan Collins. Two of his top Democratic supporters, Elizabeth Warren and Bernie Sanders, releasing statements saying it is time for him to step aside, a sentiment echoed by many Maine Democrats.
27: Oh, tell him, nice try, buddy, but get out.
23: But some supporters are sticking with him.
28: We have to go with what we have.
21: Now, Plattner has just 6 days to step down to allow the state party to pick his replacement. He wants the party to choose someone who shares his progressive political views, but the party has yet to even figure out the process to pick a new candidate, and they can't move forward until Plattner decides to end his campaign. Craig?
12: Ryan Nobles for us there in Washington. Ryan, thank you.
1: We have more to get to, including the heroic action from a family dog in Connecticut. Take a look at this heart-stopping video from a home security camera. A bear runs across the family's driveway. Wow. And the husky, look at this, jumps on the bear, blocking it from a child standing there.
12: Wow.
1: The dog's protective instincts kicking in, biting the bear to keep it away from the boy. The boy's father said he's rewarding the loyal pup with her favorite food, a T-bone steak.
12: Wow.
1: I'm that pup. I want a little more.
12: I see that husky. I mean, if our Irish doodle had come across
1: what would
12: the
1: happen?
12: Bear, it's a different story. I guarantee it's a different story. Let us get our first check of the weather. We can today's Angie Lassman in for
29: Al.
12: Hey, Angie,
29: guys. Great to be with you. We've got, unfortunately, more heat to talk about, so let's do it. A whole lot of that building across parts of the South. Notice it's hot and dry across the Southwest, but the humidity is still a big factor across parts of the Southeast and the Southern Plains. Temperatures into the upper 90s in Houston. 106 is what it'll feel like. We've got 113 for Phoenix, 93 degrees in Atlanta, and feeling like 96 through the day today. 106 is what you'll top out at for your heat index in Daytona Beach. Tomorrow, not much better. Most of that same region still into the triple digits, at least for our feels like temperatures. 110 in Wilmington tomorrow, 101 for St. Louis. Notice Washington, D.C. at 86 degrees and feeling like 93. And those temperatures are going to go up as we get into the later parts of our work week. Friday, we're back to the 90s in D.C. We're into the mid 80s by Saturday. A little bit of relief on the way by Sunday, 82 degrees. We'll see those temperatures in the 90s across the Midwest to St. Louis and Omaha through the weekend. That's a look at the weather across the country. We'll get to your local forecast in the next 30 seconds.

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1: All right.
2: Thank you, Angie. Coming up, even more messy magic at the World Cup. The soccer star helping Argentina stay alive. It was an instant classic. Jesse Kirsch followed all the action. Hey, Jesse.
3: Hey, Craig, another thrilling day of World Cup soccer, including a game now being referred to by some as the Messi miracle. We'll take you inside the heart-racing highlights coming up.
1: All right, plus, could it be the end of binge-watching? Inside the raging debate over how we enjoy our favorite shows and why it could lead to big changes in the world of streaming. But first, this is Today on NBC.

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2: 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And you're like, whoa, it's a Studio 1A.
0: People who literally are up all night to bring this show to you. There's not a morning I walk in here that I don't pinch myself and think I get to be here. People that watch the Today Show aren't just watching a show. They're people that are in the family. 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
2: They're allowing us into their homes every morning.
0: When we go out there and we get to meet people and they say, I love you, you feel like family. I always say, we feel like your family too. That's how we feel.
2: And they're so excited to be there. We get excited. We feed off that energy.
0: They're the reason we get up in the morning. It's the excitement of being part of something that's bigger than you. Good morning. Welcome to Today. We'll start with our breaking news.
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2: 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Summer energy on the plaza. Next level.
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0: We're back now, 7:30 on this Wednesday morning, giving some camera time to our Plaza crowd this morning. They are always certainly excited to be here.
1: Speaking of great crowds at 30 Rock, take a look at this scene. This was during yesterday's World Cup watch party. Those fans, as you can imagine, went wild as superstar Lionel Messi led Argentina on a comeback for the ages after trailing Egypt by 2 goals with a little more than 10 minutes to go.
0: Yeah, NBC's Jesse Kirsch is following all the action for us from his post there in Miami Beach. What a match.
2: Craig and Chanel, good morning. I'm still not quite sure what we just witnessed. If you were at the office or restaurant or pretty much anywhere with a TV yesterday afternoon and people suddenly started screaming, there's a pretty good chance it had something to do with Argentina superstar Lionel Messi. It looked like his World Cup was about to be over, but then he proved once again why so many consider Messi the greatest soccer player of all time.
3: Despite missing a penalty kick and trailing most of the game, somehow this morning Lionel Messi and Argentina are heading to the World Cup quarterfinals after an epic comeback against Egypt. The reigning World Cup champions quickly fell behind. Later, Egypt scoring again, up 2-0 with only minutes to play. Then, with Argentinian fans in anguish, Messi showed us once again why he's arguably the greatest.
4: Messi!
3: His cross teeing up in Argentina goal. Then Messi blasted one in himself, punctuated by this emotional and epic call, Telemundo's Andres Cantor. For this exclamation point. 3 Argentina goals in under 15 minutes, cementing the win. Such a remarkable comeback that Tom Brady says it may top his wild 2017 Super Bowl comeback when the Patriots were down 28-3. Messi visibly emotional after the match, hugging his teammates as they celebrated by tossing him in the air. Some arguing the referee's calls favored Messi's squad, but that did not dampen Argentina's exhilaration. You can hear the moment thousands celebrated that epic comeback in the streets of Argentina, as well as in schools. Next up, Argentina plays Switzerland, which defeated Colombia in a suspenseful penalty shootout yesterday. The quarterfinals also include France versus Morocco, Spain battling Belgium, and Norway taking on England. Meanwhile, the U.S. men's national team thanking fans for their support, vowing to learn and get better, adding, keep believing. And there is reason to believe, considering the U.S. match Monday night was the most watched soccer game in U.S. history, with over 40 million people tuning in.
0: That's a staggering number there, Jess. That's a good sign for the future soccer in this country. But let's talk about let's talk about the World Cup here for just a moment. Two teams continue to dominate. You've got Argentina. You've got France. Reasonable to believe they are on a collision course.
2: Yeah, so Craig, these are the last two teams to have won the World Cup. And the way the bracket is set up, if Argentina and France keep winning, they will face off again in the final. That would be an epic rematch from 2022. That game went all the way to penalty kicks before Argentina ultimately prevailed. Needless to say, that would be must-see TV. But even if neither of those teams make it back to the final, we're looking at more than a week still of incredible soccer moments to come, guys.
0: Yeah. You're right, for sure. I mean, even right now, Jesse, thank you, by the way. Even right now, just outside the window, people are already lined up for the fan experience.
1: I was just about to say, I wish you guys could see. I mean, these folks are up at 4, 5, 6 o'clock in the morning lining up. And then once they get there, I guess they get, you know, mementos, pictures, photos. They can watch the game. Yeah. But it's truly a sight.
0: World Cup fever. Yeah. Don't forget, by the way, you can catch every World Cup match in Spanish on Telemundo and streaming on Peacock.
1: All right, coming up, we'll turn from soccer to tennis. The must-see highlights from some epic battles and historic wins at Wimbledon for American star Coco Gauff and Novak Djokovic.
0: First, though, it is driven pop culture for years now, but are viewers finally over binge-watching? Could it be Brian Chung?
5: Yeah, well, it seems like these days there's just a million different things that you can watch on all these streaming services. So are people getting a little bit of binging fatigue? We'll have that story on the other side. right here.

0: We're back, 7:39 now, this morning on In Depth Today, a growing shift in how we watch our favorite shows.
1: Apparently, folks aren't binge-watching as much as they used to. NBC's business correspondent, Brian Chung, is looking into that rather surprising trend. Hey, Brian.
2: Hey, what's up, guys? There's a lot of content out there, and it's not uncommon for some of us to devour an entire series in a single weekend. But now, it seems a growing number of people are rethinking their viewing habits, and the big streaming companies are scrambling to figure out new ways to keep us glued to our screens.
3: And it's like, how could it be all of this stuff and there's not one thing to watch?
4: With an ocean of streaming content these days, even Eddie Murphy complained about finding something to do in his recent documentary. Recent industry reports find some viewers are getting what they call season two fatigue, a steep decline in viewership from season one to season two of a show.
5: In search of the One Piece.
4: Some of Netflix's biggest hits, like One Piece, Running Point, and Four Seasons, seeing double-digit drop-off in their second seasons.
6: It's not just Netflix that is experiencing this. 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
4: So what's behind the change in viewing habits? The answer may be a lot more entertainment options.
6: There are hundreds of new shows being released every year. 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
9: What I've had it with is you pay for streaming services. So you're paying for it. They're not putting ads in it. And they don't release all the shows at once. And they slow drip the episodes 1 week at a time.
10: Can I just say that I am so glad we're going back to weekly releases of shows. It's such a good thing that, like, we're getting this community.
4: But viewers may be pivoting again as competition heats up from streamers like YouTube, which now commands about 99 minutes of our time every day.
2: Does that tell you that the average person that's using these streaming services is just growing a little bored with what's out there?
6: I don't know that people would say that whatever they scroll through on Instagram is the highest quality video, but whatever happens to really capture their attention wins the day.
1: And Brian, in a world of shorter and shorter attention spans, are there any shows that, I don't know, keep getting viewers season after season?
2: Yeah, and that is the thing, right? It's not every second season is doing poorly. The Pitt on HBO is just absolutely killing it right now. You have Stranger Things, the final season on Netflix. That was, I believe, their most watched show. And then you also have Love Island. People are coming back every single day to watch that content. So, yes, in a world where you have shorts, you have reels on Instagram, you have TikTok, of course, where it's a lot of shorter content, you still have really successful shows based off of the content bringing people back. And so I'm not a big binger myself. I find it hard to watch more than 2 or 3 hours of anything on TV at one time. So
0: I find sometimes, like, if there's a series that you really like, I want to...
1: You want to save it.
0: Right. You know,
2: I don't want to go through it all because I get to, like, kind of sad afterwards. I'm like, it's over.
0: It's over.
2: Right? You want to stretch
1: and
2: it out.
1: And then you have to wait for the next season.
2: Exactly. That's a little patience, I think it pays out.
1: There you go. For a lot of things.
0: Thank you, Brian. Angie Lastman, what say you? Are you a binger?
11: I'm a recovering binger, guys. I decided to grow up and have a little patience and wait for the episode. So I'm with you. We're all on the same page here. We've got to talk about what's going on forecast-wise, though, because it might be good to binge some episodes if you live across the Midwest today. We've got a whole lot of rain, some showers, some thunderstorms to talk about. Minneapolis stretching to Green Bay is where most of that's focused this morning. So some wet roads, soggy conditions that you'll run into as you're out and about early in the day. By this afternoon, farther to the south, really stretching anywhere from Green Bay all the way to Scotts Bluff is where we're going to see some of those stronger storms potentially develop. There's 6 million people included in this. Wind gusts up to 60 miles per hour. Large hail. Tornado risk for tomorrow is on the low end, but notice that severe threat is up and down the parts of the Southern Rockies. And into the Central Plains and St. Louis, right in the bullseye of that. Meanwhile, today, heads up for some of that flooding. We'll watch for the flash flooding risk anywhere from Green Bay, Milwaukee, Waterloo, Omaha included in that. We'll see the potential to pick up maybe an inch or two of rain. And in some of those higher spots, localized amounts could be upwards of 3 inches of rain. Let's look at the weather across the country. Let's see what's happening in your neighborhood.

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1: All right. This is the second best time of the morning. PSSP.
2: Good morning.
0: Good morning, guys. If Dolly Parton's making news, I'm so here for it. The queen of country herself made a big announcement yesterday. Should we just let her take it away?
3: I can officially announce that Dolly, a true original musical, is coming to Broadway. Now, this isn't about a story about sparkle and shine on the outside. It's about where I really come from, what I've lived, what I've lost, what I've loved, and how I found my way and told it in my own words and through the music that's been part of me every step of the journey.
0: So a new musical based on Dolly's life is coming to Broadway, just as you heard her say. The show had its world premiere in Nashville last summer and includes some of Dolly's biggest hits as well as new songs written by the Grammy winner. Tickets go on pre-sale today. Opening night is scheduled for January 19th, which is Dolly's 81st birthday.
4: I love that.
5: Celebrate.
4: I'm looking forward to seeing that.
0: Me too.
4: Singing along a bit.
0: It's a great excuse for me to get my mom to New York.
4: Oh, I love that. I love that. All right. Well, there's more. Pop start in just a bit, but plus, Jenna's arrived with our boost today.
6: Yes, I brought you a boost, and this is a special one, a touching follow-up to a headline-making boost that we first brought you last week.

0: Party never starts until JBH gets here. Never starts.
1: Our commercial breaks.
0: Oh.
1: Quite hilarious. Okay, last week we told you about this little boy. His heart was broken after finding out his favorite player on the Celtics, Jaylen Brown, was traded to the 76ers. Jaylen commented on that viral video, writing, "We will always be friends." Well, the NBA player is keeping his promise. Yesterday, Gio got to meet his idol. Look at that. Jaylen embraced his young fan and continued to tell him it was all going to be all right. There was nothing to cry about. And they will stay pals forever.
0: That's
1: I feel crazy. Like he just made Gio a 76er.
0: No question. No
1: right?
0: Absolutely.
1: He's like, okay, here. Gio's come on over. Come on over. Yeah.
0: Gio's like, Celtics who?
1: Exactly.
2: Yeah. That was good.
3: And guys, coming up, a pop star exclusive. We are about to reveal the very first nominations for the 2026 Emmy Awards.
0: Oh.
3: But first, your local news.
4: The word that comes to mind is alive.
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0: When you walk in here and you see 40 people at 4 a.m. at about a 10, you can't help but feed off that. And you're like, whoa, it's a Studio 1A.
4: People who literally are up all night to bring this show to you. There's not a morning I walk in here that I don't pinch myself and think I get to be here. People that watch the Today Show aren't just watching a show. They're people that are in the family. They're in our family.
0: They're allowing us into their homes every morning.
4: When we go out there and we get to meet people and they say, I love you, you feel like family. I always say, we feel like your family too. That's how we feel.
0: And they're so excited to be there. We get excited. We feed off that energy.
4: They're the reason we get up in the morning. It's the excitement of being part of something that's bigger than you. Good morning. Welcome to Today. We'll start with our breaking news.
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2: It's 8 o'clock on Today. Coming up, breaking overnight. The U.S. and Iran exchanging dozens of new attacks across the Middle East.
9: Whoa.
2: President Trump with these harsh words for Iran.
10: I think it's over. I don't want to deal with them anymore. They're scum.
2: Suggesting the ceasefire may be over. Where it all goes from here. Then, on the rise, noticed your electricity bill climbing in this hot summer heat? Well, you're not alone. So, Vicky Nguyen is here with some ways to keep yourself cool without burning through that budget. This marathon match. Novak Djokovic making Wimbledon history again, winning his quarterfinal match that lasted 5 hours. While Coco Gauff also advancing to make history of her own. We'll take you inside all the action. All that plus John Slattery live in Studio 1A.
11: Do you have an appointment?
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2: How about that, Chanel Jones?
0: Hey.
2: Welcome back to Today. It's a Wednesday morning. So appreciate you starting your Wednesday with us. So appreciate all those folks who decided to stop by the plaza, start their day with us. Chanel in for Savannah this morning.
0: Yes, not every day we get someone from Wichita.
2: I know, your people.
0: We'll have to go outside and say hello. Looking ahead to tomorrow, we are counting down to the release of the Rolling Stones' 25th album. Foreign Tongues is dropping on Friday. But first, we'll share Willie Geist's exclusive conversations with the legendary Mick Jagger, Keith Richards, and Ronnie Wood.
2: We all sat down with Willie. Looking forward to that tomorrow. Right now, though, let's get to your news at 8 o'clock overnight. The U.S. and Iran trading intense new attacks, with President Trump declaring that he thinks the fragile ceasefire between the two countries is officially over. NBC's chief foreign correspondent Richard Engel is on the ground for us. He is inside Iran. Richard, good morning.
24: Good morning, Craig. The U.S. and Iran exchanged fire overnight, and this morning, Iran says it launched attacks at U.S. military bases in the Middle East. This is the most serious escalation in weeks and raises concerns that the war could be starting again. This is the moment when the U.S. attacked Iran's Bandar Abbas port overnight. The video captured on an Iranian cell phone. U.S. Central Command released more video of what it said were American attacks on 80 Iranian military targets, including command and control, radar, and missile systems. CENTCOM said U.S. forces also struck 60 Iranian small boats used to attack and harass ships in the Strait of Hormuz. Iran fired back. Air raid sirens wailing in Kuwait this morning. as Iran's Revolutionary Guard says Iran launched 85 attacks on U.S. military bases in Kuwait and Bahrain. The U.S. hasn't commented on that Iranian claim. There were no immediate reports of casualties.
5: Thank you very much.
24: Speaking at a NATO summit in Turkey, President Trump had harsh words for Iran and suggested the ceasefire may be finished.
5: I think it's over. I don't want to deal with them anymore. They're scum. You know what scum is? They're scum. They're sick people. They're led by sick people. And they're vicious, violent people. And if they had a nuclear weapon, they'd use it. As far as I'm concerned, it's over.
24: But moments later, Trump said he was not breaking off negotiations with Iran completely.
5: I don't care. They can talk, but I think they're wasting their time. They're a bunch of lying guys.
24: The U.S. and NATO accuse Iran of starting this latest escalation yesterday when Iran attacked three commercial ships transiting through the Strait of Hormuz.
8: Iran insists it has sovereignty over the Strait of Hormuz and wants ships to only use routes it has approved, attacking vessels that refuse to comply. The U.S. says the straits must be open without conditions. Craig?
2: Our chief foreign correspondent, Richard Engel, inside Iran for us this morning. Richard, thank you.
0: Here at home, crews are rushing to stabilize a New York City high-rise that showed alarming signs of buckling. Video from construction workers shows steel bending inside the 37-story building. The structure is in the heart of Midtown, just around the corner from Grand Central Station. As a precaution, nine nearby buildings were evacuated yesterday, including schools, restaurants, and hotels. But with some signs of progress overnight, a limited number of residents have been allowed to return.
2: The family of an 18-year-old found dead after a July 4th boat trip has hired a powerful lawyer in their search for answers about the teenager's disappearance near an island off the Gulf Coast. The family has retained prominent civil rights attorney Ben Crump, saying in part, quote, "We will not rest until every fact about what happened to Nolan is brought into the light." Nolan Wells' body was discovered off the coast of Horn Island, Mississippi. He was last seen traveling by boat with friends to the island on Saturday, but did not return with those friends that afternoon.
0: Switching gears now to a record-breaking night at Wimbledon as we inch closer to the finals this weekend. NBC's Danielle Hamamjan joins us from London with all the big wins yesterday, including a couple of Americans moving on. Danielle, good morning.
9: Good morning, Chanel. That's right. It was a day of stunning showings at Wimbledon, from U.S. star Coco Gauff to Novak Djokovic giving his all in a marathon match that he called an unforgettable night shift. At age 39, Novak Djokovic is making Wimbledon history yet again. On center court, the seven-time Wimbledon champion outlasting Canadian Félix Auger-Aliassime in an epic five-set match that lasted 5 hours and 15 minutes. The longest quarterfinal in Wimbledon history.
11: What can I say? I mean, these are kind of moments that I still play tennis for, and I'm for sure.
9: The Joker, who's chasing his 25th Grand Slam title, soaking in the applause and busting out some moves on the grass, a victory dance created by his daughter.
11: I was telling the kids to go to sleep after the fourth, but they didn't want to listen. And I'm glad they stayed, because it was honestly one of the best matches I was part of on this court in my career.
9: Earlier, Coco Gauff fighting back from a set down against fellow American Jessica Pegula,
23: yes,
9: to reach her first Wimbledon semifinal. Gauff appearing shocked at the moment of victory. At 22 years old, she's now the youngest player to make the semifinals at all four Grand Slams since Maria Sharapova in 2007. In her six previous appearances at this tournament, Gauff had never gotten past the fourth round.
25: Honestly, pretty insane, considering how I hadn't won a match on grass in 2 years before this tournament.
9: Last year, after winning the French Open, Gauff telling Today.
26: People say first time is luck and the second time is a habit, and hopefully I can get a third and a fourth and all of that.
9: Now, the women's semifinals are slated for this Thursday. Gauff, who is the highest remaining seed in the women's draw, will face off against Karolina Muchová of the Czech Republic. Another American, Taylor Townsend, also reached the quarterfinals after a victory in the women's doubles. Chanel, Craig.
2: All right.
0: Thank you, Danielle.
2: Coco Gauff, semifinals, first
0: rooting
2: time.
0: For her.
2: Let's go, Coco. Let's go. Much more ahead, including pop star Kaylee for Carson this morning.
27: Yeah, hey, guys. Bono and the boys are back. Something else we can cheer about.
1: We'll check out U2's first single and music video from their long-awaited new album.
0: But first, Vicky's here to help you control one of summer's biggest expenses, staying cool. The tips and tricks you need to know to keep your bills in check.

0: We are back now, 8:12, and this morning on Today's Consumer, we're going to help you manage those soaring summer electricity bills.
1: As temps rise, so do our utility costs. So here with ways to keep cool without burning through your budget is NBC's Chief Consumer Investigative Correspondent, Vicky Nguyen. Hey, Vicky.
2: Hi, good morning, guys.
1: Good morning. Let's dig in here. So the costs are expected to rise this year. How much more should families expect to pay?
2: Yeah, Chanel, this summer, the average American household is expected to pay nearly $800 just for cooling costs. That is up 10.5% just from this time last year. And this is part of a bigger trend. Cooling costs on average have gone up nearly 40% since 2020, which is crazy. Yeah. Three things behind it. One, the power grid is being updated, so there are costs associated with that. Two, those AI data centers popping up everywhere. They're sucking down all the juice. Wow. And then three, to quote Nelly, it's getting hot in her. Okay? It's just getting hotter. Yeah. Like forecasters are saying this could be the hottest summer on record.
1: Wow.
2: Now, how much are you going to pay? That depends on where you live. For the mountain region, that's Arizona, Colorado, Nevada, you're seeing costs up 14% just from last summer. Western Midwest, you're getting a little bit of a break. In Kansas, Missouri, and Minnesota, up just about 5%.
0: Vic, weigh in on what's become a bit of an age-old debate about the AC. Like, when you leave, especially if you're leaving for a couple of days, should you turn it off altogether, or should you let it keep running at a reasonable temperature so it doesn't have to work so hard when you come back?
2: Yeah, you hear a lot of people say you should never turn off your AC because when you come back, it's going to cost so much and use so much energy to bring it back up. So modern AC, according to the experts, that is actually not true. You're okay to turn it off. They actually recommend turning it way up to about 78 degrees. And not only, Craig, for when you go away for a couple of days, for the 8 to 10 hours that you're out of your house when you're at work, consider leaving the thermostat at 78 degrees. That makes a big difference. When you're at home, they say 70 to 78 degrees is what you should leave it. I actually do keep our house around 76 to 78.
0: It saves a lot. 76 to 78?
2: Listen, you acclimate. You acclimate.
0: Your poor children.
1: Sweating all over the place.
2: They're wearing tank tops and shorts. They're fine. And then here's the thing, though. For every degree that you can turn your thermostat up, that's 3% in savings
1: that
2: on
1: makes
2: your
1: a difference.
2: Electric.
1: No, I was going to ask you for tips, but you're kind of giving them to us. I was going to ask you for some free or low-cost steps.
2: Oh, for sure.
1: That could save money.
2: First of all, Chanel, block the sun wherever you can. So just something as simple as closing your blinds, closing your drapes.
1: Yep.
2: Consumer Reports did this study, and they found that drapes that are like light in color, medium in color, with that white plastic backing can reduce heat gain by 33%. So just keeping the windows closed, planting some trees to provide shade. That's not very expensive and pays off over time. Something as cheap as $20 for like weather stripping tape. You can seal up the windows, make sure that there's caulking, you know, to prevent any air leaking from your home. Also, those filters. Clean those air conditioning filters or replace them every 3 months.
0: Every 3 months?
2: Yes, or more often if you don't vacuum a lot or if you have a lot of pets. Okay, because that's going to help your system work a lot more efficiently. And then using a fan, even a floor fan or a ceiling fan, you can actually bump up your thermostat by a couple degrees, turn on the fan, it's going to feel just as cool. And the thing is, remember, the fan cools you. It doesn't cool the room. AC cools the space. The fan just cools you. So when you leave the room, turn off the fan to save power.
0: What if you've got, you know, you've got some time, maybe a few extra bucks, and you want to invest in something that long-term could have more benefits in terms of bringing down those costs?
2: It's a good question.
0: Solar panels still a big thing?
2: Solar panels are a big thing, but I would say a lot cheaper than that. It's just thinking about how old is your air conditioning unit. Right. If it is 12 years or older, it may be time to invest in the upgrade. You want to look for Energy Star certified units. And then a window unit could save you also 15%, 30% if you upgrade your old AC unit on your overall electric bill throughout the year. Adding additional insulation. You can hire a contractor. You can also get a home energy audit from your utility company. And a lot of times they give you credits and rebates to help kind of boost this energy efficiency in your home. You could save almost $200 by adding insulation per year. And then those smart thermostats, that's a really good idea because you can program it to automatically go to 78 when you're gone, cool it down when you're about to come home. Those can save you about $100 a year.
0: Last question.
2: Yes.
0: When your children, when they go to other people's homes, and those homes are reasonably like climate controlled, and they come home to your place, are they like, Mom, why are we living like this?
2: You know what? They do ask. And then they also tell me that kids in the other houses are wearing sweatshirts inside because it's so cold. When you have it at 68 degrees, that is not what nature intended for you to feel in the summer. We've got to feel the temperatures.
0: Your nature and my nature are different.
2: Yes.
0: Different natures.
2: Different.
3: 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Two taps later, Claire says nope to the charge and Wells Fargo is on the case. However you make money work, Wells Fargo can work with that.
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1: Let's go, guys.
2: No pressure, Kaylee. Tyson this morning.
1: So first up, we'll start with the Emmys. Yesterday, it was announced that Mariska Hargitay is hosting the 78th ceremony, celebrating the best of television. Mm-hmm. Who doesn't love to see
2: She's
1: that?
2: Loved.
1: And this morning, we have a big pop star announcement. We can exclusively reveal the nominees in two categories. Oh. You guys ready?
2: Let's do it.
1: Okay. Let's start with Outstanding Reality Competition Program, and the nominees are...
3: Dancing with the Stars. RuPaul's Drag Race.
4: You won't let anybody take away the shine that God gave you.
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3: Survivor.
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3: Top Chef.
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3: The Traitors.
11: Come to me.
12: How does it feel?
11: Treacherous.
1: Some love to Traitors.
0: How about it?
2: By the way, people are obsessed with Traitors. Yeah. I feel like it has a shot.
1: Let's go, Traitors. I haven't gotten on the boat yet, but maybe I need to.
0: Well, it feels like RuPaul's Drag Race wins like every other year.
2: It's done very well over the years.
1: Yeah. Okay,
2: so we'll see.
1: Another category to go.
2: Okay. Oh.
1: Outstanding Variety Series. The nominees are The Daily Show, Jimmy Kimmel Live, Last Week Tonight with John Oliver, The Late Show with Stephen Colbert, and... our friends at Saturday Night Live.
0: Sounds like a no-brainer.
2: Maybe we're on a roll.
0: SNL.
2: There you go.
0: Maybe Colbert, since it was his last season.
2: I think he probably has it. Don't you?
1: We'll see. Huh? So, congrats to all, and the rest of the nominees will be out later this morning. And a reminder, you can catch the Emmys September 14th right here on NBC and streaming on Peacock.
0: The host, though, I think it's the first time they've gone with a non-comedian in... decades with Mariska.
2: I know. And by the way, she loves stuff. You know, she just was on Broadway. So I feel like she'll be so good at it.
13: I love that. And she's loved.
2: Yes.
13: Like, we like her.
2: Yeah,
0: yes.
13: You know what I mean?
2: Truly.
13: Okay. What you got?
1: We're on board. Okay, next up, you two. Remember a few months back, we saw the band in Mexico City, wondered what that was all about. The Irishmen were spotted filming in the streets of the city center, massive crowds gathered around. Well, now we have an official look at that project. The iconic band dropping a new song, Street of Dreams, and along with it comes a music video. Take a look.

0: How lucky were the folks in that crowd in Mexico City, walking down the street, like stumbling into a U2 show? And guys, they are on the edge of an album announcement. Street of Dreams will be on their next record. That's set to release later this year.
1: I hope they go on tour.
2: Mm-hmm.
0: They would be selling out.
3: To you. I know.
2: I remember that.
1: For my 40th, it was a dream. That's started awesome. To talk about Street of Dreams.
0: Love that. And next up, more music for you. Rihanna, the superstar, is shining a light on some special fans. She stopped by a local grocery store as part of an online series with reporter Jason Lee. And in the video, Rihanna runs into a woman who was a little self-conscious to take a photo. And here's how the Grammy winner reacted.
4: I look terrible. I live with cancer. Can I take a picture with you? I'm local here.
5: You don't look terrible.
4: I do. I don't.
6: You want to take a
4: wig? Everyone knows me. I don't have my wig on. Thanks.
6: You look great.
5: You know what I live for? A good hairline, honey. This is what I like to see. Anytime you meet anybody, don't do that. You're fired just like that.
1: That's what she said to you.
2: She is definitely in her era of lifting women up, and I'm here for it.
7: You're fired.
2: Right?
1: She called you fire.
2: Yeah.
0: Can we relive?
2: I got an expletive.
1: Oh.
2: But in a good way.
1: Yeah.
0: How about we relive that moment?
2: Sure.
1: Okay.
2: I didn't see this. This was planned.
7: I didn't see this.
8: So many people, when they come here on the carpet, it's take, take, take. But my goal was to give back. Because I feel like your talent gives us.
5: But
8: so I just want
5: to deserve to be poured into as well.
8: Thank you. So can this be all about giving into everybody?
1: Thank you,
8: Rihanna. You deserve to be poured into, and you're beautiful. You're a black journalist. And I respect you, and I love you for this. And by the way, your outfit is
1: love you, Rihanna.
7: Oh, I missed that the first time.
2: I didn't see that.
1: I've seen it before. I watched it on Instagram 450 times.
7: Oh, my gosh.
2: Well, in real time, you know, listen, when you're on the red carpet, your goal is just to, you know, tango with folks, but you're trying to give to them. And I didn't see it coming that she would try to give back to me.
1: We missed the part where she said to Chanel, how are you tonight?
2: Yeah. I mean, everything's going.
1: What's going on with you
2: tonight? Yeah, she's just like, how you doing? And I'm like, are we doing this here?
7: You should put that on a T-shirt.
1: Seriously.
7: Like, yeah. Right.
0: I hope you have that video. You can just relive it again and again. It's like anytime you're having a bad day.
2: There you go. Just play that again.
0: Rihanna. She's
2: Thank
0: here
2: you,
0: for
2: Rihanna.
0: And how about this? Elton John, the Grammy winner, said goodbye to touring back in 2023.

0: Well, looks like the Rocket Man is gearing up for takeoff once again, guys. 3 years later, Elton John announcing two more farewell shows in Mexico City. Okay. Those will take place October 2nd and 3rd, and tickets go on sale next week.
1: I mean, between Elton John, U2, and tomorrow the Rolling Stones, I mean...
2: I think it should be encouraging to everyone.
3: I agree.
1: Really?
3: Yeah.
0: I saw Bon Jovi get back on stage last night.
1: That's
0: after
1: nice.
0: His four-year
3: right.
0: hiatus.
3: How was
0: it? Was
3: it?
0: Pretty fantastic. I thought the most special thing about the show was the smile on his face. Just the absolute appreciation for a packed Madison Square Garden, and nobody left. Like...
3: You
0: final song, everybody's still
3: well,
0: there.
3: Well, because what was the last song? Don't Stop?
0: It was incredible.
1: Of course it was.
2: I love that.
0: And guys, finally, one more thing for you. Hoda, an all-new episode of Making Space is out for our girl. She's sitting down with Emmy nominee Laverne Cox, who reflected on her family's support for her on-screen roles.
4: What was like the first time your mom saw you on Orange is the New Black? What did she
5: I mean,
4: she
5: had been seeing me on television before that.
4: Right.
5: I had guest spots on things and had done reality television. So whenever I was on TV, she would, like, make little cards and pass them out in church. She was the president of the Usher Board, so she would, like, you know, Laverne's going to be on TV at this particular
4: time. Okay, that is
5: so
4: the cutest ever.
5: It really is.
0: So for the full episode, you can search for...

0: Another round? Wait, you still good with these, or do you prefer your beloved rye?
1: Today, I'm on the Roger Sterling diet.
2: We're back with a little Mad Men also. Those iconic characters played by John Hamm and this guy right here, John Slattery. More than a decade after they last appeared in those roles, well, they're teaming up again. Teaming up in the new movie, Gale Daughtry and the Celebrity Sex Pass. It follows a bride-to-be who's driven to find and court Mr. Hamm. And who better to help make that introduction than John's longtime buddy, played by John Slattery himself. Take a look.
3: Can I help you?
4: Hi, we're here to see John Hamm.
3: Do you have an appointment?
0: No, but I'm John
3: Slattery.
0: Yeah, I know.
3: Hey. What's up, man? Hi. Respect to the work, bro. Oh, really appreciate it.
0: Oh, thank you, man. Nice thank you.
3: Yeah. All right, y'all have a good day.
4: Wait. No, wait. Come back.
0: Wait. Ow.
2: John, welcome back.
0: Thank you.
2: I watched it last night. It's laugh out loud funny. Oh. Like, there are parts, and there's not a lot these days that's actually laugh out loud funny. It's laugh out loud funny.
0: Yeah, really funny. Those guys are great filmmakers, David and Ken Marino.
2: You've got 100 acting credits to your name. You've got a slew of Emmy nominations. How did this role come to be?
0: I was shooting something. I was in Europe, and John Hamm texted me and said, David Wayne has a script, and I've read it. It's really funny, and you should read it, and I'm going to do it. I think Hamm said he's basically going to do it. So I was jet-lagged, and I was up in the middle of the night, and I read it in an hour and a half and said, I'm in. It was so funny and so weird and silly. So I was in right away.
2: I think it's going to be one of those films that years from now, people will consider it a cult classic. I mean, there's so many moments in the film that are just, it's like just chef's kiss in terms of the dialogue.
0: That's great.
2: John, so you set it up. Like, you're playing yourself.
0: I'm playing myself. I haven't worked in 10 years. I'm doing karate in my garage. And they come to me because they don't really have any leads to get to John Hamm, who lives at the Chateau Marmont. So I have a slew of texts that he hasn't returned. And we basically set out to try and track down John Hamm.
2: And you played John Slattery before. You played yourself in a couple cameos.
0: I have. Tina Fey had a show, Girls Five Eva. We did, my wife and my son and I played ourselves. And I did it one other time. What We Do in the Shadows.
2: Yeah. When you play yourself, like, do you actually have to work at playing yourself?
0: No. What are you going to do? Who's going to tell you you're doing it wrong?
2: That's director can't give you notes.
0: No, but it was so silly and stupid and out there that it was, it was really just about how committed are you to the bit.
2: Yeah.
0: And everybody right away was diving in 100%, so it was easy to kind of just jump in.
2: There are a bunch of cameos, throughout the film. We don't want to give away any of the cameos. Well, maybe we do. I mean, what can folks expect just in terms of the cameos?
0: If you look back at David Wayne's IMDb, you can see all the people that he's worked with, and a few of those people, you know, bold-faced names show up. But I'm not going to be the one to give them away.
2: That was good. You danced around that pretty well.
0: Thank you.
2: What was it like being back with your boy, John Hamm, on set?
0: It's great. It's so easy. We have a similar sense of humor, and we actually didn't do very much together on this because we don't track him down until the end of the film. Actually, the first day of work, he was on set. We shot at the Warner Ranch, and he was in a, you know, white dinner jacket looking like James Bond. But I can't give that bit away either because that's how the movie ends. But, we saw each other after shooting, mostly. But we didn't do very many scenes together.
2: Have you gotten tired yet of folks coming up to you on the street and talking about Roger Sterling and running lines with you on the street?
0: No. It's always great. I mean, you know, it's always nice. I mean, and complimentary. No, I like it.
2: It's one of the best shows in the history of television still, after all these years. And a lot of folks are rediscovering, like folks going back now to watch Mad Men for the first time.
0: Yeah, which is great.
2: Why do you think that is? With so much other content now.
0: I mean, I think the cream rises to the top. I think it's well written. I think it's well executed and it's timeless. And it isn't about today's politics. No. It isn't, you know. I think that's what this movie is good for, too, is it's something that isn't, I mean, the country's divided. It's a chance to go to see a big old school comedy in a movie theater and forget what, you know, forget your problems.
2: It's just weird and silly. We can unplug and be weird and silly.
0: Yeah.
2: Before I let you get out of here, your celebrity sex pass, if you got one, who would it be?
0: That's a tricky question. You're going to just, you know, offend everybody.
2: Well, no, I mean, that's the title of the film.
0: I'll tell you, when I was a kid, I used to watch old movies. I kind of got obsessed with old movies, and fell in love with Katharine Hepburn as in black and white, and then saw her on a talk show, and she was 92 years old, and I was crushed. So that was my first.
2: Okay. All right. You know what? We're going to leave it there, John Slattery. Thank you. Always a pleasure to have you. It's called Gail Daughtry and the Celebrity Sex Pass. It is out in theaters this Friday. Chanel?
5: 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Shifting gears. Just ahead, we are talking tech and the latest and greatest gadgets and apps with our friend Katie Lindendahl. We've got some cool stuff for you. But first, this is Today on NBC.
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0: We are back at 8:43, diving into the latest tech trends to make your life just a little bit easier, maybe a bit more fun. And of course, that means our friend and tech expert, Katie Linnendahl, is here, and she has rounded up some of the coolest new gadgets and apps for us. Good morning to you.
1: Good morning. So good to be joining you.
0: So good to see you. We bonded, like, what, 15 years ago at the Consumer Electronics Show? Okay, so this is it. What do you call it?
1: This is mind-blowing. This is called Sticker Box, and it is one of the coolest gadgets that I have tried lately. What it does is it creates a custom sticker for you in a matter of seconds. I'm going to press the button.
0: I want to test it.
1: And then you're going to tell it any idea your imagination can come up with. You ready?
0: Uh-huh. I want to see a duckling on a beautiful day across the pond, sailing across the pond.
1: Let's do it.
0: Okay.
1: So what's awesome about it is use AI to generate an image instantly right off the bat. And what's so cool is it doesn't have any toner, no ink, and automatically you have your
0: sticker. So you can just tell it anything?
1: You can tell it anything. It's obviously kid-safe, which
0: I
1: love. It's built in here. They can decorate water bottles. They can decorate notebooks. Fun for sleepovers. Fun for classroom. I haven't seen a gadget like this in quite a while.
0: And I haven't seen one ever.
1: Right?
0: That's amazing. Okay, this next one you say is one of the best massagers, and you've seen a lot.
1: I've seen a lot, and I've spent a lot of money on massagers in the thousands. You know, we're fitness gals.
0: I know. I was about to say, and I know for you. And so even though you're petite, does it fit?
1: It fits perfectly.
0: Oh, so
1: I've actually customized this. This is so neat. It actually is a wireless backpack design. So the nodes inside here have multiple massage modes. I have customized this so it fits me perfectly.
0: Okay.
1: There's also heat settings, but the kneading inside here is amazing. It's from Ibreo. I was estimating this about $300-$400.
0: Yeah.
1: $79.99.
0: Oh, wow.
1: The reviews are so incredible for people saying they're getting them for your loved ones, for their older parents. Mm. And it feels awesome.
0: Even if they just hear,
1: but wireless,
0: they just sit down and just, like this person. Oh my gosh.
1: And I love that you can also use it. It's full body. So as you can see, I'm doing neck and shoulders, but you can use it for your legs. You can use it around your back. But the whole part is you can be cooking. You can be walking around the house. You can
0: be working.
1: For while
0: $80.
1: Also getting a massage, and it clips right to your back.
0: Can't beat it. Okay. So tell me about this. Craig was just asking about this.
1: Yeah. Coins. This is so cool. Coin Snap is an awesome app. Like growing up with my pops, we used to collect coins.
0: Mm-hmm.
1: I think many people have collected coins, but you're like, the $1 million question is, are they worth anything?
0: Are they worth anything?
1: The CoinSnap app has a database of hundreds and thousands of apps. You scan in a matter of seconds. It'll take a front-back photo, and it'll tell you what the coin is, where it's from, and the estimated value.
0: Wow.
1: So now, I'm no pro coin collector.
0: Yeah.
1: In 20 coins, I had about over $1,000.
0: What?
1: From coins from all around the country that my dad and I were collecting.
0: I used to collect them as a kid. We put them in little folders with the...
1: And you have
0: the
1: jars.
0: Like this
1: is one of my jars. It's so nerdy, but it's so fun, and it's great to see if you have a treasure hidden inside.
0: That's cool. All right. What about this?
1: All right. For those trying to cut back on their screen time, this gadget could be a game changer. It is Brick. It is so tiny, but it also is about making you have less time on your social media or anything. It's time
0: for. Can I use this for my teenagers?
1: You sure can.
0: So what do you do?
1: What you do is you set up a schedule for any time you don't want to be on Instagram, Facebook, LinkedIn, for example, and it will set your schedule to block you out of the app. Or you can just hit the phone with the Brick and it will lock you out. And to unbrick it, you just tap your phone again. It is about creating more mindfulness about how much time you are spending on your devices.
0: And then if it's hard, you realize how much you use it. And you're
1: exactly.
0: addicted to it.
1: And
0: okay.
1: by the way, $59, no subscription fees, easy to use.
0: I love that. Okay, last but not least.
1: Last but not least, this is another great little small gadget that is making big impact. It's called Spark AI. If you drive a car, everybody should have a Spark.
0: Okay.
1: Instantly plug this into your OBD port in your vehicle.
0: Okay.
1: In a matter of seconds, 50,000 diagnostic vehicle checks. It will tell you if you have any issues in your car and also the estimated cost. So you walk into the mechanic knowing what's wrong and also having knowledge of what it might cost. What also is neat, some more features. You can take a photo, as you see there, for example, of your tires. If it sees the tread is low, it'll tell you how many miles you have left. It also gives you a time lapse to tell you any vehicle report history, any accidents your car has been in.
0: What?
1: One time buy, the entire family can use Spark. A must-have for anybody that has a vehicle. If I'm sending kids back to school, I want to make sure they have this
0: car. If I was looking for a used car, I would probably use it.
1: Exactly. You save a lot of money by getting those car history reports.
0: Katie, thank you, Katie. Before you go, wait a minute. I just found out about this. You sing country music?
1: I do.
0: I had no idea.
1: Yes.
0: You have a new song out. She has a new song out.
1: Hey, America. Yes. Oh, my goodness. In honor of America 250. We're so over the moon. It hit number one on iTunes music videos. And, the glasses come off and the country music comes
0: out. Wait a minute, Katie. That's amazing.
1: Thank you.
0: You're like a workout buff. You're a tech buff. And you sing. I love that. Thank you, Katie.
1: And
0: congratulations.
1: Thanks.
0: Okay, up next, Rosé All Day. We are turning your favorite wine into the perfect summer cocktail. But first, this is Today on NBC.

0: We are back with a special edition of Today Food.
1: And if you are looking for the ultimate summer drink, it's hard to beat rosé. Why not take that glass to the next level?
2: Why not? Yes. So here to show us how to do that, to turn a simple rosé into the perfect cocktail, Donné Burstyn. He is the founder and CEO of Laffette Wine Company. It's one of the country's top luxury imported rosé brands. It's like we've got royalty here. Welcome. Welcome
3: to guys.
2: Today.
3: Thank you for having me.
0: You know, rosé is having its day, but you say there are some other ways that we can have it.
3: Absolutely.
0: How do we define how people think of rosé?
3: Absolutely. Well, first we need to cheers.
0: Cheers.
3: We have a new Laffette.
0: Okay.
3: Welcome to the party.
0: Awesome.
3: Oh, yeah, absolutely.
0: Okay.
3: So sorry about that.
0: Cheers.
3: Cheers.
0: Cheers.
3: Good morning.
0: Thank you.
3: Yes. Mm-hmm. So for us, you know, we say rosé done differently, right? That's been our tagline since the beginning. So today we're going to walk you through a couple different cocktails that are wine-based. Your favorite cocktails are wine-based, made with rosé, so you can show the different ways we can enjoy the summer drink.
0: That sounds great. Okay.
3: Absolutely. So first up, we have the rosé margarita, which we call the Saint-Tropez margarita, because that's where we're from.
0: Okay.
3: So that's going to be three parts rosé wine, one part tequila, one part simple syrup, and one part lime juice.
0: Those all sound like hugs. Is this what it is?
3: That is what it is.
0: Okay,
3: absolutely.
0: So while you're shaking it, I'll try it.
1: Can we also say that the rosé by itself is fantastic?
3: I love that. Thank you so much. So this is the cocktail here.
2: That is yummy.
0: Oh, are you kidding me?
3: It's surprisingly yummy, right? So we tell everyone,
2: that is yummy.
3: There's a such thing as no alk. This is a lower alcoholic cocktail, your favorite cocktail.
0: Refreshing. Right?
3: Not super light.
2: But I'll be honest with you, until this morning, I've never made a drink with rosé.
1: I've never thought about doing it with tequila.
0: Never crossed my mind.
3: Two of my favorite things, rosé and tequila. It's a perfect summer. Yeah,
0: same.
3: Absolutely.
0: All right, let's do another one.
3: So next up, we have what we call the Paloma. So Palomas, we know, are very refreshing and very light.
0: Yeah, so
3: we're going to make this from a rosé wine. So two parts rosé wine, a little bit of lime juice, a little bit of maple brown syrup, sugar syrup, excuse me. Lillet Blanc, which is a white wine and lemon aperitif.
0: Okay.
3: And a little bit of lime juice.
1: I have a feeling we're going to love this one, too.
3: Shake that up.
0: How do you come up with these? I guess you just know what tastes good and add a little rosé.
2: I mean, listen. You're two for two.
3: So what we like to say is this is like, when you take a sip of this, your body automatically cools down.
1: Yep.
3: It's two of the perfect things. Rosé and grapefruit is fantastic.
2: Rosé?
1: It's like, where are we going to get a flavor profile
0: online? These are delicious.
3: So the recipes are definitely online.
0: Okay.
3: Next up, we have the Rosé Negroni. This is for my guys that think they don't like rosés. So this
0: you
3: is
0: like
3: perfect.
0: Rosé, Greg?
3: You like Negronis?
2: I like Negronis.
3: Okay, so you're going to love this cocktail here. So this is two parts. Rosé wine,
0: okay.
3: A little bit of Campari, because you still need that base.
0: Okay.
3: A little bit of bitters, splash of bitters.
2: I do like that.
3: And then you stir this into chill.
0: Good. It's Aperol-y.
3: Very Aperol-y. Mm-hmm. So it's like a little
0: a
3: French Aperol-y.
0: Exactly.
3: And you pour it over that rock.
0: Yum.
3: Now you have the perfect after-dinner drink, or with your cigar, if you like cigars, this is the perfect drink
2: like
3: for
2: a
3: man.
2: Cigar too.
3: There you go.
0: And this one is not too sweet.
3: Not at all. Not at all. And that's the perfect thing for us. It's too hot to drink sweet drinks in the summer. So everything's very light and refreshing and meant to just energize you.
0: Well, on that note, is that Frosé?
3: This is Frosé. This is the original OG cocktail of summer
0: right here.
3: And like, Rosé makes you happy in general. You put a little bit of frozen stuff behind it, it's game over.
0: So what do you do? What's your cocktail?
3: I typically use Kelvin's organic Frosé mix, right? Because it's already all in one.
0: I didn't even know that was a thing.
3: Oh, yeah, organic.
1: an organic
3: Frosé mix.
0: It's already frozen.
3: The mix is pre-made.
0: Pre-made.
3: So you put the rosé and a little bit of tequila in it. We do ours with tequila versus vodka. We like it a little bit more punchy. Turn the blender on. I won't turn this on for the sake of TV, but here you go.
1: You're four
3: Frosé.
1: For four.
2: Done.
3: Thank you so much.
0: How long have you been doing this?
3: So I started the company in 2019, so we're now going into year seven.
0: Congratulations. Where'd you grow up?
3: I grew up in Baltimore, Maryland.
0: In Baltimore.
3: Yeah.
0: Making Baltimore proud.
3: That's what we try.
1: And Saint Tropez, too.
3: There you go.
0: There you go. This is delicious.
2: You.
0: Thank you.
3: Thank you so much for having us.
2: Absolutely. So
3: rosé cocktails.
2: By the way, Chanel just asked where you can find the recipes.
0: Yes.
2: Fear not. These creative cocktails are on the website. The recipes all there. Today.com/food. We're back with your third and fourth hours after a quick check your local
0: news
2: weather.
3: Cheers.
2: Cheers.
3: Cheers.
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1: We are with one of the biggest stars on the planet. Thank
2: you. I gotta come here more often. This is like a real energy boost.
0: Everything and everyone you're talking about, only on Today.

0: soccer legend Lionel Messi doing it again, helping Argentina pull off a stunning comeback at the World Cup. The cheers heard around the world and just outside our window. The highlights and reaction as the field is now down to the final eight. Then later on today's checklist, a closer look at buzzworthy social media health trends, from fiber maxing to the sleepy girl cocktail. What our doctor says about those trends. Plus, Oscar winner J.K. Simmons live to tell us about his gritty new crime series. And on today, food is sweet and spicy. Some creative ways to use two summer favorites. Today, Wednesday, July 8th, 2026.
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0: And a very good Wednesday morning to you. Welcome to this third hour of Today. I'm Craig, here with my friends Laura Jarrett, Savannah Sellers, sitting in while Al and Dylan are off. And, I mean, you know, if you've been here on a Wednesday, you know what that means.
2: Yeah, we know.
3: Send them out.
0: Mike.
4: What day is it, Mike?
0: There he is.
2: Hump Day.
0: There's our camel.
2: It's Hump Day.
0: Our midweek mascot. No,
2: it doesn't
0: get old. That's like the only thing around here that doesn't. I'm kidding. It's a joke. I was watching the World Cup yesterday. Did you watch it?
2: I watched it right outside there with everybody.
0: You were part of that madness?
2: I'm out there, people, Craig.
0: Wow. Argentina.
2: What a place to be.
0: Egypt. It was undeniably the game of the tournament so far.
2: It sure was. So for a while, it actually looked like the end of soccer legend Lionel Messi's World Cup run. Egypt had this commanding lead late in the game, and then
5: Messi and Argentina pulled off a miracle, unleashing three goals in 15 minutes. We happen to have a resident super fan on our staff. We're going to hear his take. But first, our Jesse Kirsch has all the highlights. Hey, Jesse.
6: Hey, guys. Good morning. This has been an unbelievable run by the reigning World Cup champions. This is now back-to-back games featuring Argentina that, for me, could be the game of the entire tournament. Lionel Messi, the superstar everyone around the world knows, is in what could be his final World Cup tournament, and it looked like he was just minutes away from being knocked out, possibly forever, from the World Cup. Then he and his teammates did something that is now being referred to as the Messi miracle.
7: Despite missing a penalty kick and trailing most of the game, somehow this morning Lionel Messi and Argentina are heading to the World Cup quarterfinals after an epic comeback against Egypt. The reigning World Cup champions quickly fell behind. Later, Egypt scoring again, up 2-0 with only minutes to play. Then, with Argentinian fans in anguish, Messi showed us once again why he's arguably the greatest.
8: Messi!
7: His cross teeing up in Argentina goal. Then Messi blasted one in himself, punctuated by this emotional and epic call, Telemundo's Andres Cantor. For this exclamation point. Three Argentina goals in under 15 minutes, cementing the win. Such a remarkable comeback that Tom Brady says it may top his wild 2017 Super Bowl comeback when the Patriots were down 28-3. Messi visibly emotional after the match, hugging his teammates as they celebrated by tossing him in the air. Some arguing the referee's calls favored Messi's squad, but that did not dampen Argentina's exhilaration. You can hear the moment thousands celebrated that epic comeback in the streets of Argentina, as well as in schools. Next up, Argentina plays Switzerland, which defeated Colombia in a suspenseful penalty shootout yesterday. The quarterfinals also include France versus Morocco, Spain battling Belgium, and Norway taking on England. Meanwhile, the U.S. men's national team thanking fans for their support, vowing to learn and get better, adding, "Keep believing." And there is reason to believe, considering the U.S. match Monday night was the most watched soccer game in U.S. history, with over 40 million people tuning in.
6: So much magic tied to a ball just like this one, guys. It continues to be an incredible tournament here in Miami. I am very excited to see Norway and England coming to town. I'm hoping we'll have a chance to do the Viking row with that team. And then looking ahead, not to put the cart too far in front of the horse here, but if France and Argentina keep winning the way the bracket's set up, they would play each other in the final. That would be a rematch from 2022, an epic battle that went all the way to penalty kicks, Argentina ultimately prevailing, and France had won the prior World Cup. Still so much star power left in this tournament, and after the Messi miracle, you got to think they have a pretty good chance to get all the way back to the final.
3: They got the momentum for sure, Jesse. Thank you. As mentioned, a member of our Today family happens to be an Argentina super fan.
5: That's an understatement.
3: He's been talking about it for years, literally years. In fact, after the last World Cup, producer Lucas Vasquez, he reported for us on the ground from Buenos Aires. No, we didn't pay for him to go. He was there. He went there to celebrate that team's historic victory. And this morning, he is here to talk about that epic comeback from the defending champs. I mean, so Laura was out there watching here at 30 Rock. She's a neutral fan. For Argentinian super fans like yourself, what was it like yesterday?
4: The closest we'll ever come to a collective heart attack as a nation. The closest. I was at a bar with friends, and let me tell you, for 80 minutes, we were basically dead. And then that last 12 minutes, pure joy. Pure joy. But more importantly, the team showed what a championship-winning team needs. Grit, resilience, character. Yeah. In the worst moments, mm-hmm. It's like Rocky at the World Cup. Argentina's Rocky at the World Cup. When they're down, you think they're done. Yeah. I thought they were done. I was like, I'm done with soccer. Yeah. Over. Boom. Rocky came up. But, you know, it was truly incredible and horrible for my health. Really horrible, because if you look, that game three, before that, we had Cape Verde.
3: Yes.
4: Very similar game.
3: That's right.
4: Again, horrible for my health. 4 years ago, again, horrible for my health. France, 3-3, nail biter. That was the only game. We won that World Cup based on all these matches coming down to the wire.
3: You're right.
4: So,
2: why don't they always let it get to the wire?
4: They like making us suffer. That's what it means to be Argentinian. It's learning how to suffer. It's knowing how to be resilient, knowing when to suffer, sacrifice, and that's what these players showed. And by the way, at the end of that, you saw everybody emotional.
3: Yeah.
4: You'd be like, well, they're showing emotion to reach a quarterfinals when they won the World Cup. Fair point, but the reason why is because these guys bleed, cry, sweat Argentina, represent it like no other player has in a long time, and you saw with the way they won, they know that's the essence of being Argentina, sacrifice and winning despite the odds.
2: You really are showing your Argentinian pride, right?
5: Yeah. Anyone else feel like this is Weekend Update and we just brought in the Argentinian
2: yes,
5: super
2: right.
5: I'm obsessed
2: yes.
5: with that.
3: But, by the way, not a character.
2: Real
3: life.
2: SNL's going to steal
5: exactly.
2: you. Exactly.
5: Yeah.
2: Speaking of emotion, Messi, we were just showing the clip right there. Mm. He's overcome. He's already a legend, right?
4: Yeah.
2: Like you said, he doesn't need this, but you can tell he wants it. Mm.
4: He does. And he, I always say he's an alien to you. He showed us that he's human when he missed that penalty, but he also showed us he's the most alien of the humans when he made that whole comeback. The guy's an animal. He is 39. He's leading the Golden Boot race against these guys that are 20 in their peak, in their 20. Mbappe, Haaland, he's leading them, 39 years old. He already won everything. He doesn't need anything else. He's a gun Argentina. He doesn't need anything else, but he's crying because he wants more. He's a competitive animal. The best thing, he's incredibly humble. After every game, he thanks his teammates. Mm. He doesn't make it about himself.
3: Mm.
5: I know that in Argentina, you shared a detail with us about how much it means to watch all of these games, even that something happened for your aunt last time around.
4: Yeah, it was. So just to back up, we have a sickness. For soccer, football, whatever you want to call it. It is absolutely crazy, but there's nothing we can do about it. In Argentina, it's so crazy that schools, basically, they have half day. They did half days, a lot of schools, so kids could watch it.
5: Kids can watch?
4: Yeah, and the schools
5: great.
4: That didn't have the half days, they put screens in the, as you see right there, they put screens in the auditorium.
3: In the classrooms?
2: How are you supposed to get any work done? Look at them.
3: They don't?
4: Well, they don't. It's all right. Until
2: and
4: the World Cup's over.
2: They should just make it a national holiday.
4: They should, and the thing with my aunt, she, years ago, in another World Cup, she had a surgery planned. The doctors rescheduled it, postponed it because there's Argentina's playing. It's absolutely. And the one thing, the players, they were in a locker room after the game. They're chanting. This is very emotional for a lot.

0: Uruguay's out, I'm Team Argentina.
1: No, I mean done.
2: I'm all in. I'm all in.
0: I've never been in the country.
2: Doesn't matter. You converted us.
0: Yeah. Jeez. Lucas, thank you. And you better not take a job as an analyst over at another network after this.
1: No kidding.
0: A reminder, you can watch all of the remaining World Cup matches in Spanish on Telemundo and Peacock.
2: Oh, wow. Coming up on today's checklist, we are diving into those maybe social media health trends. I'm sure you've seen them. We're going to tell you which ones actually work and which ones are junk. Then later, talk about peak performance. We're going to meet the man who just set a new record when he shares the view from the top of Mount Everest.

0: on today's checklist, we are taking a closer look at some popular social media health trends. They promise to fix everything. Sleep, waking. But how much of that advice is actually backed up by science? Well, NBC News medical contributor Dr. Akshay Sayal is here to break it all down, debunk all of the garbage. A third of people are getting their health information on social media. Now, some of it may be great, but some of it is complete garbage. Yeah. How do we separate
1: There's a mix of two. I think there's pros and cons to everybody looking at social media for health, and we'll dive into it. And, you know, by the way, we were just chatting before the cameras came on. I think we're all sort of seeing this in our social media.
2: Yes.
1: Before breakfast, you know, I'm convinced I have three different diseases and I need a colon cleanse. Like, you have to really be careful with what you see. But, Laura, you know, you mentioned more than a third of Americans are now getting their information, health information, on social media. Guys, less than 30 years old, it's more than half of people. I see this all the time in my patients. They'll come to the office, they'll show me a TikTok, they'll say, Doc, what do you think of this? What do you think of this Instagram reel? It is just pervasive. And, you know, the advice I have for most people before we dive into the trends is use social media as a starting point. Okay. You know, I love that people are more aware of their health, are more engaged. We like people to be more health conscious. Of course, you know, one influencer's take is not the end all be all, but it's okay to use it as a starting point, but help us dive in further.
2: Well, okay, let's talk about one of these trends, because I can't go like 2 minutes on Instagram without seeing some nonsense cortisol. High cortisol.
3: I'm convinced.
2: If you've got bad sleep, if you've got if you're stressed, it's your cortisol. Yeah. Cortisol cocktails are a thing now.
1: Have you tried the cortisol cocktail?
2: I have not.
1: I saw you with the frosé earlier.
2: That's my cortisol cocktail, actually. What is cortisol, and how do we know if we actually have a problem with our cortisol?
1: So cortisol, Craig, has a bit of a branding problem. It is something that is essential to life. We need it to regulate our blood sugar, our blood pressure. It helps our immune system. It virtually affects every organ in the body. So cortisol itself is not bad. What people are seeing is that if you have a lot of chronic stress, if you're somebody who's, you know, stressed out at work, stressed out in life, you're just not feeling so well, cortisol levels can rise. And cortisol levels, you know, they tend to be highest in the morning and then drop down later in the day. But if you are convinced your symptoms, you know, puffy face, I'm sure you've seen online the cortisol face. If you have symptoms of a cortisol problem, odds are it may be something else. You know, people who truly have high levels of cortisol, called Cushing disease, it is relatively rare. But if you do think you have some of those, definitely talk to your doctor. Don't just rely on TikTok.
3: Because you could just get tested and find out.
1: Exactly.
3: Okay, the other thing everybody online is doing is we're maxing everything. We're protein maxing, which I feel like is kind of old news now. The new one is fiber maxing.
1: Yeah.
3: How much fiber should we really be trying to eat?
1: This trend I'm a fan of. I'm a big fiber guy. I think, you know, everyone's obsessed with protein. We need to counterbalance that with fiber. By the way, do you guys know, without cheating, how much fiber are we supposed to have a day?
3: 28 grams.
2: Oh my gosh,
3: that's the exact
2: teacher's pick.
1: We have a fiber maxer here.
3: On the medical side of TikTok.
1: Yeah. I should have asked Savannah, like NBC's certified young person. Yeah. She's, you know, seen these trends.
2: Certified young person. That's good.
1: So, hold on
3: to that.
1: Fiber maxing, guys, 25 to 38 grams. I love this. 90% of Americans are not getting enough fiber, so make sure you look into this. You want to go low and slow, meaning 3 to 5 grams a day. If you increase that

0: too much at once, you know, you can get a little bit of bloating, some bad side effects. But guys, fiber is more than just help you go to the bathroom. 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
1: Hmm. Well, that's good.
2: Wow.
1: Talk to us about nature's Ozempic.
2: Oh.
1: Is this our thing?
3: Berberine.
0: This, you know, berberine. Yes, you knew. Yeah.
1: Berberine, right? Am I saying it right?
0: Correct.
1: Yeah. Well, you can tell what your algorithm is. You can get it at Whole Foods. Yeah,
0: we're going to do a debrief after that here on our TikTok. But it's, you know,
4: have you tried that? You're not using that, are you?
1: I'm not.
2: You're not. I said after that,
0: HIPAA violation. Oh, no, it's not. So, guys, berberine is a supplement that's been used in Eastern medicine for a long time. Can mimic some effects of improved metabolism and help weight loss. There just aren't good enough studies. I would say if you're going to try it, it is relatively safe. But please, please, please make sure your doctor knows about it because it can interact with a lot of medications.
1: Yeah.
4: Looks like there's an even a nutrient in how we get our steps in as well.
0: Japanese walking.
4: Is that different from just regular old-fashioned American walking?
0: It's called interval walking. It's essentially, Craig, where you walk for 3 minutes really, really fast and then 3 minutes slow. And I would say for those 3 minutes, you sort of, you know, just fast enough where it's difficult to have a conversation. I've been doing this for years. It's called being late to almost everything in life. Sort of walk a little bit faster, then slow down. There are some benefits, guys, that this can have more improved sort of cardiometabolic, better, you know, cholesterol and better sort of aerobic health. But it is something that is relatively easy to try. It's not going to be harmful and can make things more fun. Bottom line, any exercise is better than no exercise. So if you're going to do this, if you're going to do regular walking, I'm fine with both.
3: Okay. It can make things more fun, he said.
1: This was really some news you can use. Can I, like,
3: yeah, honestly, great.
0: We're going to go look at your social media feeds.
3: We should do this again
0: because
3: there's so many.
1: Yeah. This is like just the handful.
3: Yeah,
1: there's dozens out there, so we're going to do it again.
4: Do this every week.
1: Dr. Sile, thank you so much. And also, Dr. Sile is also sharing today's expert tip of the day with more about cortisol and stress. Check it out at today.com.
3: Still ahead, a towering accomplishment. We are going to meet a man who just set a new record. Wait until you hear how long it took him to reach the top of Mount Everest. Then later, award-winning actor J.K. Simmons will be live to tell us about his new role, a gritty throwback crime drama.
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0: off the road.
1: We did it, man.
2: We love you. They're so proud of you, Tyler. Well done.
3: Well done indeed. Talk about grit. That was the moment our next guest pulled off a historic feat. Tyler Andrews now holds the record for the fastest ascent of Mount Everest from base camp using supplemental oxygen.
4: Now, it was Tyler's seventh attempt accomplishing the climb in under 10 hours. Mount Everest sits on the border between Nepal and Tibet with an elevation of, get this, over 29,000 feet. It is considered the highest point on Earth.
5: And here we're going to show you is what joy, maybe a little relief, looks like when you are on the top of the world. Tyler, good morning and congratulations.
6: Thank you so much. I'm so happy to be here.
5: So we said just under 10 hours. It was 9 hours, 55 minutes, 43 seconds. Is that right?
6: That sounds right. Yep.
5: When you reach the top and you know you've just broken a 23-year record, what did it feel like? What did you do while you were up there?
6: Well, there's definitely a sense of relief, but there's also the realization that you're actually only halfway there at that point because you got to get back down the mountain safely.
3: So, that's a good point.
6: Yeah, I kind of gave myself those 15 or 20 minutes on the summit to just enjoy that accomplishment and that moment of being in a place that I may never be again and actually be able to talk to my base camp crew, my partner, even my family all the way back home.
3: What I love about your story, Tyler, is that you tried six times. Mm. Six times you couldn't do it.
6: Yeah.
3: And then there's lucky seven.
6: Yeah.
3: What was the difference between the first six times that you tried and that seventh time where you actually broke the record?
6: Well, there's a little bit of luck involved because Everest is such a complicated project. There's so many things outside of your control on a mountain that big, but also my preparation was the best it's ever been. I have a very data-centered mind. I was an engineer by education, and I worked with a lab called Human Powered Health in Massachusetts that helped me really dial in my training better than ever. I was much stronger, way fitter than I'd ever been, and I think part of it is the fitness, and then part of it is just the mountain said yes.
4: What about, like, the fuel for your body to get through something this grueling? Are you snacking?
6: Oh, yeah.
4: Are we fiber-maxing? What are you doing to get up there?
6: Definitely not fiber-maxing. That's the opposite. No, it's a lot. You know, I treat it kind of like a marathon or an ultramarathon, so I'm taking energy gels, things like that. I did have one bowl of hot noodle soup at Camp 4 at, like, 26,000 feet. That was, like, the best thing I'd ever eaten at the moment, but it's a lot, yeah.
4: Yeah, wow.
5: Something that's been so amazing to me to learn about what you did is, like, I didn't even know you could run. Part of climbing Mount Everest. I think we know a lot about it from movies and stuff like that, but how much of what we think we know is even close to reality?
6: I think that what I'm doing versus maybe a more traditional climber who goes to hike the mountain is pretty different. Yeah, so there actually is some running involved. It's very slow, embarrassingly slow for my track and field friends, but there is some running and it's a lot of fast hiking. And honestly, it's a lot of just not stopping. You know, most people, it takes about a week to climb the mountain up and down, and they're spending 4, 5, 6 nights at different camps. And for me, I'm pretty much going nonstop the whole time, other than a couple very quick gear changes.
4: Well, you couldn't have done this by yourself. And you are joined today by, come on in, the family is here, your partner, Anna, your parents.
3: I love this.
4: Valerie and Tim, and Quackers.
5: Can you tell us,
4: what is Quackers' role in all of this?
6: So Quackers, so when I was six in 1997, I was diagnosed with a rare blood disorder called aplastic anemia. They thought it was childhood leukemia, which actually would have been the better diagnosis, it turns out. Oh, it's a pretty serious condition. And I was very lucky that my parents were there and supportive, and I had great medical care in the Boston area, and I was able to be treated successfully then and make a full recovery. But Quackers here was my token beanie baby at the time, and he's now become kind of our mascot. And
3: that's awesome.
4: Good luck charm, too.
6: Yeah, exactly.
4: Anna, you were there at base camp. What did it feel like watching your partner accomplish this?
7: Oh, well, when he came back, he was crying and vomiting. So mostly relief.
4: True. You know what? True love. You're there for your man.
3: When he came back, he was crying and vomiting.
6: That sounds about right. Yeah.
3: That's great.
6: That's the honest truth.
3: That's great.
6: It's not all.
5: Oh my God. Would you do it again?
6: I would not do that one again, no. I mean, seven attempts seems like enough to me.
4: Yeah.
6: I would love to go. There's a route on the other side of the mountain and climb that without oxygen. But for now, kind of just resting.
4: Bring Quackers.
3: You'll
5: be fine. You must be so proud. Awesome. Tyler, thank you so much. And congratulations again
6: to you guys.
5: And all you have supported.
6: Thanks so much.
3: Well done. Well done. And well done to you too, Quackers. Still ahead here on a Wednesday morning. Look who's joining us here in Studio 1A. award-winning actor. There he is, J.K. Simmons. He's going to tell us about this really cool new crime series that takes us back to 1980s New York City. And later, grab your popcorn. Our Shop Today team's here with some fun ways to turn your home into a staycation destination when the third hour of today comes up.
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4: A true Hollywood heavyweight, J.K. Simmons is one of the most accomplished actors in the business, earning an Academy Award, a SAG Award, and a Golden Globe for his unforgettable performance in Whiplash. Mm.
5: And of course, fans know and love him as newspaper editor J. Jonah Jameson in the Spider-Man franchise. Now, J.K. is taking on a very different role in the new series, The Westies.
3: Yes, so this drama follows the infamous New York City gang of the same name, and J.K. plays Eamon Sweeney, the ruthless leader who is not someone you want to cross.
11: Jimmy. I know you think you're pulling off some grand illusion here, but let me tell you something an old man knows that you don't. The truth always comes out. Get some rest.
3: Wow. J.K., welcome back.
11: Thank you.
3: Welcome back. So the Westies is inspired by a real-life gang that operated here in New York City back in the 80s over in Hell's Kitchen. How much did you know about their story before you signed on to this?
11: I knew when I was an actor/waiter in the early 80s, walking back from Joe Allen to my crappy little sublet in Hell's Kitchen, that I needed to look over my shoulder, you know, with my pocket full of tips. That's what I knew about the Westies, yeah.
3: So you worked in Hell's Kitchen, like, when they were at their height?
11: Yeah, absolutely. Really, the 60s is when they started, and they pretty much ran Hell's Kitchen when it was still very much an Irish-American enclave, you know. Yeah. Obviously, by the 80s, it was much more diverse and is much more diverse now. But, yeah, they were legend.
4: J.K., you play a bad guy so well. Yeah. I mean, that clip is just ominous. And, you know, just a few seconds, like putting your hand on somebody. How much do you like being the bad guy?
11: I just like doing something different from whatever I just got done doing. So, you know, it's always been fun ever since my theater days, you know, to go back and forth between, you know, drama, comedy, good guy, bad guy, classic, modern. It's, you know, it's one of the joys of the good fortune in my career to get to do different kinds of things.
5: So we mentioned, of course, fans love you as part of the whole Spider-Man universe. You've been there for like 2 decades. We've got a new one coming out soon. But news just broke that you're maybe not part of this next one. Can you walk us through what's not?
11: Any of that is news. Suddenly somebody on the Internet said, hey, Simmons is going to be back in the next Spider-Man movie. And I'm like, no. I mean, unless there's some surprise coming up that are going to call me tomorrow and ask me to, you know, tape something real quick. Yeah, there was never a discussion about that. So, but it was on the Internet, so must be wrong.
5: And we must ask you about
3: it. Well, you know how the Internet works. Speaking of other roles that you've had, a lot of folks actually may not know this, but you're about to celebrate a big anniversary, 30 years as the legendary voice of the yellow M&M.
11: Wasn't sure where you were going.
5: Because I'm also, you know, there's another one.
11: I have my 30th wedding anniversary is also this year.
3: Just as sweet.
11: Yes, well, even sweeter.
3: The M&M's gig, though, by the way, happy wedding anniversary, too. The M&M's gig, how did that even come to be?
11: It was, I was auditioning for a lot of voiceovers in those days, and they were looking for the new red and yellow M&M. And actually, I had recently played like a fast talking, hustler of a New York City cop, a dirty cop, on a show called New York Undercover. And so when I went into the audition, you sign in and they have the specs of, this character sounds like this and this character. And the red M&M was like, he's a fast talking this and that and the other thing. So I got in to the casting director to read the copy. I was going to say the scene, but the copy. And we had this ridiculous, it was like, the actor's studio, this long discussion about, I was like, so I'm going to read for the red M&M. And Janet Eisenberg, she was like, no, Jay, I think you're more of a yellow. And we literally went back and forth like we were talking about, am I going to play Mitch or Stanley in a streetcar? And finally I went, whatever you think, And then now,
3: and 30
11: years later, thank you, Janet Eisenberg.
3: Can you give us like 5-10 seconds of the yellow M&M?
8: I don't know what to say.
3: Oh, my God.
11: It's disturbingly
5: still in him.
3: JK, thank you.
5: And congrats again on the wedding.
11: Thank you.
3: His new series, The Westies, that premieres this Sunday on MGM+.
4: 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We'll be right back.

0: 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Good morning.
1: Good morning. Did somebody say staycation?
0: Let's do it.
1: Movie night.
0: Nothing says staycation like a movie night.
2: Okay, this is so cool. This is mini smart projector that's going to allow you to turn any flat surface, so a wall, even your ceiling, into your very own personal high-quality movie screen. And you can take this, the picture size from 50 inches up to 200 inches.
0: Wow.
2: And yeah, it's already got, you know, Wi-Fi built in. It's got, you can stream your favorite, also Bluetooth. You can stream your favorite, you know, apps.
0: So you can put like Netflix on there or something.
2: Exactly.
0: That's cool.
2: And how cool is this? Indoors or out at work? So, you know, a rainy night at home or go out in your backyard.
0: Yeah,
2: you can
0: it.
2: Have a World Cup watch party and just $69.
3: That's a good deal.
2: Less expensive than taking your whole family to the movies.
0: Nowadays, yes.
2: I know.
3: Can't watch a movie without popcorn.
2: No, you can't. And gosh, do we love this little silicone microwave popcorn popper and over 25,000 five-star
0: reviews.
2: Well, it's guilt-free. You don't even have to use any kind of oil. And you put just a few kernels in. You put it in the microwave. In 2 to 4 minutes, you get up to 16 cups of really delicious popcorn.
3: No oil at all?
2: And yeah, just $16. It collapses, as you can see here. So it's space-saving.
0: Nice.
2: And it's dishwasher
0: cool.
2: safe.
0: That's okay. Nice. Okay, fun.
2: Light up those staycation nights with, this is the Tosi Light Up Flying Disc. Check it out. Check out this video.
3: Oh, that's
2: it. Looks like a flying saucer. This is not your average flying disc, right? And it's got over 100 little LED lights that can, every time you toss it, it lights up and it makes, you know, millions of different patterns and colors.
0: So fun for the kids.
2: Day and night. Yeah, and it's waterproof.
0: Oh, dear.
2: $120.
3: You ready?
2: Zach's got it.
3: Oh,
2: I mean, look at that. Now, I know. So the beach, the backyard. So this is great for a staycation spa day.
0: Oh, spa day, yeah.
2: Yeah, so these are little cucumber and watermelon iPads. And these keep these in the fridge. They look like the real thing.
0: You put them
2: Yeah. So you put them on your eyes and they help.
0: Because Craig does enjoy an iPad.
2: So these put them in the fridge. And then they're so nice and cooling. And they help reduce eye puffiness and dark under eye circles, and a pack of 48 for just $15.
0: Wow.
2: Okay.
0: Definitely.
2: That's a bad fridge. I got to tell y'all about this right here. It is wildly popular. 9,000 people bought it last month alone, and it looks just like a cool pool float.
0: Yeah.
2: But no, it's a 4-in-1. So it's an inflatable tanning pool lounger, so you can use it as a pool float.
0: So skeptical.
2: But listen to what else you can do. You can also fill it with water and use it as your own personal tanning pool in your backyard. You can use it as a tanning bed. You can also use it as
0: it
2: a lounger. Exactly.
3: Take it to the beach.
2: And read a book. And it's three sizes. This is the small. They've got them to fit multiple people.
0: That's
2: and it starts
0: fun.
2: At $29.
3: Cool.
2: And last but not least,
0: let's step over the pool.
3: I love a hammock.
2: Is there anything more relaxing than getting a hammock in your backyard? I mean, it's a staycation every day.
0: Craig, you want to climb in?
4: Yeah,
0: you want to get in
4: it.
0: There, Craig?
4: You're the only one in pants.
2: This is from Amazon Basics.
0: Steady now.
2: This is a really... Whoa. Wait, we need... Hold on. Let's spread this out. Okay. So it's from Amazon Basics, and it actually...
0: This is why we didn't try that dress.
4: Right, no way.
3: It actually... Because you knew it was going to happen.
2: Look how great that is. It is so soft.
0: Couldn't
2: like
0: you just see Dell and Sybil just swinging you around in this?
2: It's actually designed to fit two people, and you know what's
0: happening?
3: Why are you rocking me? This is not...
2: Not
3: a crib.
2: You know another great thing about this, Craig? You're not going to have to string this up between two trees because it comes with a stand.
0: That's helpful. And a little more stable.
3: I've never felt more vulnerable.
0: Why don't you try that up right now? So.
2: And guess what? It's just $78 for your own hammock. I mean, come on.
0: Can you collapse it
2: to store it? Oh, yeah. It comes with a carrying case.
3: I think we've seen enough.
2: All right. You got it.
3: All right. So that's a nice hammock, though.
0: Those were great.
2: Happy staycation.
0: And more Shop any of these products, scan your QR code or head to today.com/shop. Just a reminder, Today makes a commission on purchases made through our links. If you want to see Craig do that again, we'll
3: dresses on purpose.
0: Thanks so much, Chassie.
3: Thank you, Chassie.
0: Coming up on Today Food, we're making a summer corn recipe that is sweet with a little heat. We'll be right back.
3: Oh, I know. It's Roku.

0: We are back with Today Food, and this morning we're making fresh summer salads. 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He's the executive chef and owner of Cornbread and Butter, a Southern-inspired restaurant in Georgia. He's also host of the cooking show New Soul Kitchen. Welcome back. Good morning.
1: Yes, thank you for having me. You know, it's always a pleasure to come and bring something good to eat.
0: And feed us.
1: Yes.
0: Love it.
1: And Craig,
0: shrimp
1: you already
0: salad.
1: Know it's summertime.
2: Yes, I do.
1: Listen, it's all about the salads this summer. Yeah. How can we take them to the next level? What we're going to make is a Cajun shrimp, watermelon, and feta salad.
2: Yes.
1: So what you want to start off with, you some nice shrimp. I always say a 16-20. That's going to tell you the size of it. You got your Cajun spice.
0: Tails off.
1: Yes, tails off. See, when you're eating this salad, you don't want anything in your way. Let me just get to all the goodness here.
2: Yes.
1: So we add in our smoked paprika. We're going to add in lemon juice here. That zest really opens up the pores, allow it to you to really experience the flavors. Olive oil.
0: Okay.
1: And then from there, we go right into the sauté pan. There we go.
2: What I love about shrimp is that it cooks so quickly.
1: Yes, 2 minutes on each side. I know we were talking about that.
0: I find it intimidating.
1: You
0: don't want it tough. And usually you'd want to not crowd the pan, right?
1: That's the key.
0: Okay.
1: Allow it room to breathe, and as you see them start to turn pink, opaque pink.
0: What else?
1: Now, let's talk about the salad. We got arugula. We got fresh mint, cucumbers, red onions, candied pecans, watermelon while you're over there stirring, Craig,
2: I'm trying to
1: and
2: do my
1: feta,
2: part.
1: Fresh feta. So now when you have those, what you want to do is you want to take your dressing that we're...
0: And you made this dressing.
1: Yeah, yes, I made that, and I'm going to show you. So I went on and pulled to allow that flavor to soak in.
0: Okay.
1: So honey.
0: Oh, that much honey?
1: Lemon juice.
0: Yeah.
1: Yes, it's a honey lime dressing. Hmm. We got our olive oil here. Cracked black pepper, Cajun spice. And it's Dijon. I want you to go ahead and
0: mustard.
1: Get that. Get a Dijon. Give that a stir.
0: Oh,
1: now, that's your salad dressing. That's simple. There we go.
2: Pass that to Savannah.
1: There we go. She down here, Savannah down here putting in the work. Let's go ahead and get you a little glaze over the top.
0: Yeah, I'm done
1: come
0: with
1: on
0: that.
1: In here. What
0: so
1: you
0: long.
1: Think about that?
0: That's
1: see,
0: so
1: see it's not so bad. Go ahead and get that a toss. And this right here, when you're gathering around the table, while the outside or inside.
2: The candied pecans, too. That's a nice touch.
1: Nice touch. It gives you a nice good sweetness, the acidity, the oakness from the back. In. Now, let's come on down here, guys. We're going to talk about this corn. There's nothing like a good street corn.
0: No,
1: but I always
0: not.
1: Say, listen, the way Chef Gernard do it, New Soul Kitchen style, we're going to trick this thing
0: What's
1: out
0: that?
1: A little bit
0: in
1: more.
0: There already?
1: What we have right here, we have honey.
0: Okay.
1: We're making a honey hot sauce. So we folded in our hot sauce here.
0: Honey hot sauce?
1: Butter. Any your favorite hot sauce.
0: Favorite
1: I always
0: hot
1: say,
0: okay.
1: It's your kitchen is your world. Mm-hmm. Cook the way you like it and bring
0: that.
1: People
0: come
1: into
0: on.
1: Your world. When
0: That's
1: you taste
0: good.
1: My cooking, you should experience who I am.
0: Mm.
1: There we go. Smoked paprika. You want to add in Cajun spice.
0: Yep, all right.
1: Your lemon juice. Give that a stir.
0: Lots of, I like how
1: yes,
0: using
1: all those
0: a lot
1: of goodies.
0: Spices.
3: Now Chef, what kind of mayo do you like?
1: All right, I like a good, nice egg mayo. Something that's full body and flavor. Some people like a little sweetness in there. It's me. Just give me the straight mayo, and then I'll add what I need to add to it.
2: This is like...
0: Okay, this smells
1: yeah,
0: good.
1: I know, right? Now, see, you're not sharing, Craig. See, you shared it first. Come on, you're my wingman.
2: Sorry.
1: Listen, so we're going to add in. We got mayo. We got our creme fraiche in here.
0: Oh.
1: If you can't find it, you can add in through some sour cream.
0: Okay.
1: Yes, here, cracked black pepper, Cajun. Bring those together. Now that we got those flavors. Talk to me. Talk to me over there. Now we're going to add in this charred corn. Everything should have a kick. It should wake you up.
2: Agreed.
1: You should feel it. So now we're going to add in our corn. We're going to add in bacon.
0: Oh, the little chunks of bacon.
1: Look at this.
0: The
1: we got some fresh zest.
0: It's so good.
3: The crunch it
1: cilantro.
3: Is.
1: Give this a good little stir.
0: Mm-hmm.
1: Now once you have that stir and you have everything blended together, a couple of components.
2: This is the game changer.
1: Yes. Your cajeta cheese right over the top of it.
0: Oh, nice.
1: Got you some fresh herbs, spices, some green onion, and the honey hot. We're going to go
0: straight
1: right
0: on top?
1: Over
0: here.
1: Just straight on top.
2: That's
3: how long do you like to let that set?
1: Oh, I let this set until it's time to
0: that
1: eat. As a matter of fact,
0: gorgeous,
1: if you want, go ahead and put your fork
0: too.
1: In it right now.
0: Gernard,
1: get your big spoon.
0: Thank you. You got to get in here, too.
1: Exactly. Let me get the bacon right here. I get the big piece of chicken today.
0: Recipes and more, head to today.com/food. And you can catch Gernard on New Soul Kitchen every Wednesday on Cleo TV. We'll be right back.

0: All right, Laura, Savannah, thank you. We had so much fun. We'll do it again tomorrow.
1: How about
0: us? Yeah. Let's go. Molly Ringwald's going to be here. So is Bob Odenkirk. They're going to stop by to talk about their new play.
1: And ahead on Jenna and Chanel, NBA superstar Jason Tatum. Have a great day. See you tomorrow.
0: Bye-bye.
2: Good morning. Welcome to Today. We'll start with our breaking news.
0: We'll start with the weather this morning.
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5: 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I loved it.
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0: Wait, why do we stop?
1: My best life is here at the Today Show.
0: Yeah. Summer energy on the plaza. Next level.
1: Thanks, ladies.
3: We're just getting started, folks.
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1: From the heart of New York City,
2: it's Today with Jenna
1: and Chanel.
0: We got it. Yeah, we're shining today.
1: With today's guest, NBA superstar Jason Tatum.
0: Everything feels all right with Jenna and Chanel. We're shining today.
3: Hey, everybody. It is Wednesday, July the 8th. A beautiful day.
2: It is beautiful.
3: I've been writing letters to my eldest. My two girls are at camp, and I've been writing them letters. And I'm like, you missed two really terrible days in New York City the last 2 days, but today the sun is out.
2: It's beautiful.
3: And it reminds you nothing lasts forever.
2: I know. I remember my kids didn't go to camp this year. The writing of the letters was like, it was special for me and them, for all of us. When you get the letter in the mail at camp.
3: I can't wait. Yeah. Well, and I went to camp, so I knew what it was like to like have a day where they're like, you know, call everybody's name and you don't get one.
2: Letter. So do they have letters every day?
3: So I'm trying to write them almost every day.
2: So you know what I did was I would do a day. I would get cousins. I get, you know, so you get all the folks.
3: Yes, they don't just want me.
2: Grandparents, all
3: exactly.
2: The things. Oh, it's summer.
3: All right, should we talk? Yeah, happy summer. It's beautiful here today in New York. All right, Seth Meyers was a guest on the Joe Bros, the Jonas Brothers, Hey Jonas podcast this week. Mm-hmm. And they asked him who he would pick as his emergency contact. Take a look.
4: If you had to have one celebrity as your emergency contact, who would it be?
5: Sandberg.
4: Sandberg. So
5: yeah, Sandberg would be it. But like, I don't think he'd be helpful, but I do think it'd just be like, he'd be a funny guy. No, but like, for all of his bits and like silliness, Sandberg has kind of got it locked down. He's a very like good.
4: He's got it together.
5: Yeah.
3: Ooh. So his we should mention the question really was celebrity emergency contact.
2: Celebrity emergency contact. Who's somebody that would just get the job done?
3: I have one. Do you
2: have one?
3: I have one
2: too.
3: Okay, go ahead.
2: Mine would be you.
3: Aww.
2: Yeah. I mean that sincerely.
3: That's so sweet.
2: Yes. I think whether it was like, hey, I did this, oh, help, or hey, da da da da. You know what I mean? Like whatever it is, like you just handle it. Do you remember there was a time where we've talked about this on the air before? We all went drinking for a holiday party. Well, we didn't go drinking. We went for a holiday party. The drinking just happened. So we went to a holiday party and it got a little late. And do you remember when my kids were at school
3: and we
2: forgot.
3: Got an Uber?
2: Yeah, I forgot. So, and then my phone died. So I didn't know what to do. And Savannah used her Uber and got my kids home. It was the first time they had ever used an Uber.
3: Yeah.
2: And I was like, it's good. When the driver asks you, just say, Miss Savannah.
3: I feel like that was also, I'm really good at peer pressure.
2: Well, there's that.
3: Like, but I was like, you can't leave. And you were like, but my kids. And I'm like, they'll
2: but
3: be
2: we
3: fine.
2: Figured it out. And now they Uber all the time. So thanks.
3: So mine and you too.
2: Yeah.
3: But it's also Oprah.
2: Oh.
3: Because you guys, if you needed Oprah, if I needed to call her in the middle of the, I mean, and by the way, it's hypothetical.
2: Yeah,
3: okay.
2: Hypothetical.
3: I'm not calling Oprah as my emergency contact. She'd be like, who dis? Bye. But I feel like she would come in a helicopter. She would bring me sunflowers from her garden and maybe some fresh grown vegetables. Mm. She would have a book on hand.
2: Oh, that's so good. You said helicopter. You know what I picture? Was his name Pumbaa? What was the guy in, not Pumbaa, that's Lion King. What was the name of the guy? Why are you looking at me like that?
3: Well, because we talked about Lion King earlier.
2: No, in Annie, where he takes his turban off.
3: Oh, yeah.
2: And then Annie, like, he drops from the helicopter. Remember that, to get away from the bad guys? And Annie, like...
3: Yeah, but I don't really remember the helicopter part, but I know who you're talking about.
2: Anyway, you said
3: he
2: Oprah.
3: He worked for Daddy Warbucks.
2: Yes!
3: Yeah.
2: Anyway, Oprah would be a good one.
3: I think...
2: So now tell me what happened with Matt Rogers. This was before my time.
3: Well, I also love a prank call.
2: Oh, it was a prank!
3: But he asked me... He called me in an emergency situation. Take a look.
2: Okay.
6: I'm locked in my dress. My team left.
2: Oh,
6: and I'm
2: up.
6: I know, Jenna. I'm like freaking out because I get claustrophobic.
7: Wait, what? Can I call somebody for you? What do you do?
6: I'm literally calling 911. They're not answering. Like the police aren't answering.
7: Are you locked in the dressing room at 30 Rock?
6: I'm still in my little dressing room and I'm freaking out, Jenna. Like I don't get like scared a lot, but like
7: okay,
6: I'm so scared I can't breathe.
7: Hold on, take a deep breath. I'm calling Lily right now because they need to send security over for you.
6: Okay, wait, stop. It's a prank call.
7: You are such a butt face.
2: That is hilarious. First of all, then maybe I shouldn't call Jenna. I should call Lily.
3: Yeah.
2: We need to call Lily.
3: Well, I guess I could have called I know. I like to delegate.
2: Wait,
3: I like to delegate. I could have called security myself.
2: That is hilarious. But no, Lily. Wait, did you believe? So you believed?
3: No,
2: him?
3: I will tell. I told him later. I thought he was. I was like, oh, I really love Matt Rogers, but I don't know him that well. He's going through something. Because I was like, you're calling 911 and they're not answering. And then he's like, I'm scared. And I'm like, is he okay? Like, I thought he was like, had taken a mushroom or something and just like gone completely off the rails. Because I was like, 911 would answer if you called.
2: That is true. That is hilarious.
3: Anyway, I do love
2: a good one.
3: Prank calling is so fun.
2: Well, you
3: did
2: should
3: you ever prank call?
2: Oh my gosh.
3: Just making
2: of
3: sure.
2: Course.
3: Okay, just making sure.
2: If I hadn't done any prank calls, then I hadn't lived. Then it was like,
3: okay.
2: No, I had a childhood. I just,
3: okay, good.
2: You know.
3: Good.
2: Do you remember, well, especially because we didn't have cell phones.
3: No,
2: we didn't have entertainment. So all we had was our imagination.
3: Exactly.
2: So when you order a pizza, but I caught my kids doing that once. I'm like, guys, you can't.
3: Oh,
2: these days,
3: the first time I didn't get spanked. You remember the 80s people did that?
2: No, please.
3: I didn't get it, but I was very close because Barbara and I, we were five and we kept prank calling the vice president. Like office, and we were like, where's the president, you know? And they were like, what is happening? And my parents came home, and we were actually at a friend's house, Angie Butcher. I don't know how we got the number. Sorry, Angie. I haven't talked to you in
2: statute limitations.
3: 30 years.
2: She's good.
3: And my parents were so mad at us. We kept calling my grandpa's office over and over again, being like, president. And I know. Anyway.
2: That is hilarious.
3: All right.
2: That beats my Pizza Hut. An Instagram video caught our attention. Look at this. So Candace, a local New Yorker, feels like it's time to bring back the blind date. Look at this.
8: We need to bring back blind dates. My friend set me up with this guy and she texted me and was like, she texted us both actually and put us in a group text and was like, you guys should meet. Like, she texted me on the side and she was like, Candace, he's a green flag. Just go on a date with him. Trust me. And I do not know what he looks like. I didn't even look him up. I know there's a lot of you girls out there that are serious Inspector Gadgets, can find any information on people. I am not one of those people.
2: What do you think? What are you doing?
3: I'm trying to get her arms. I just thought I'd use
2: the
3: commercial
2: right arm and then you switch and then you get the left.
3: I thought I would try to get her arms
2: exactly.
3: As I watched that. That's so smart.
2: I love. Did you ever do blind dates? We were young.
3: I didn't do a blind date, but I will say that I love that she said she didn't research him.
2: Me too.
3: Because I feel like so much is on the internet.
2: I
3: that
2: do too.
3: Even like with friends, don't you find you like go sit down for
2: absolutely
3: coffee and you're like, I'll be like, tell me about the trip with Jill.
2: Right. You want to know, but you don't want to. And also, if you're looking at it in advance, you're judging them. Mm-hmm. Like, you're not even giving them a chance.
3: And it's like you're just reading the labels.
2: Yes.
3: You don't even know who they are. My parents did meet on a blind date.
2: I think that is amazing.
3: And they were engaged 3 months later. That's their wedding.
2: Aww.
3: And there was, and so they were 32, I think.
2: Mm-hmm.
3: They had us when, I can't remember if they were 31 or 32.
2: But that's late for that time.
3: Well, in the 70s.
2: Yes,
3: they got married in the 70s.
2: Yeah.
3: And the headline, they both lived in Midland, Texas, which is a really small town.
2: Yeah.
3: And the headline in the paper when they got engaged, I wish we could find it, says something to the extent of like, Midland's most eligible bachelor marries old maid or something.
2: Oh my gosh.
3: And my mom's younger than my dad.
2: Oh my gosh. But it, you know, she was 32 and from back then they thought, my God, that's hilarious. Well, guess what? It all worked out.
3: Yes, it worked out for them and it worked out for Candace with the great arms because she's going to go on a second date.
2: Oh, nice.
3: Isn't that good?
2: I think we should bring back the blind
3: yes
2: date. I really.
3: Maybe we should. Should we try to do it here?
2: What, set somebody up for a blind date?
3: We say this all the time, and then we've had no luck setting people up.
2: But maybe now's the time. Maybe we have people we know. Didn't you guys, you did that. Didn't we do that for our boss? I say we. I didn't do it. Was that a blind date?
3: Oh, yeah. I set up Libby and Cyan on a blind date, and they're married.
2: See?
9: You're just.
3: I like to bring that up once a year.
9: Yeah.
3: You're to like remind her.
9: A Cupid. You're Cupid and a fixer. Well, maybe a fixer is not a good way to put it. My emergency contact.
3: I like to be a fixer.
9: Okay, great.
3: But you know what? I feel like one of the reasons why you'd be a great emergency contact.
9: I think I would.
3: One of the reasons why is I know you would come bearing snacks.
9: Oh.
3: And she told us about this dip.
9: Yes, yesterday. Remember I mentioned my girlfriend.
3: Thank you. Bring it out.
9: So I mentioned this yesterday. I didn't mean to. It just came out. My girlfriend
3: Jolynn
9: makes this dip. We had a potluck the other day. And she said, girl, just go to Trader Joe's and you
3: is
9: get
3: that
9: the
3: right?
9: smoked salmon. Yep. Right? And then just this.
3: This looks good.
9: The spinach and kale Greek yogurt dip.
3: So is this a healthy version of spinach artichoke?
9: Yes. And you use Greek yogurt. Or you
3: that is not, you guys, this is excellent.
9: Yeah, I know. It's Greek yogurt.
3: I mean, I just looked at the content.
9: Yeah, it's like Greek yogurt and then a little lemon.
3: Okay.
9: Yep. You ready?
3: I can't do it.
9: Let's see.
3: And did you already eat this before?
9: I haven't tried this version, but.
3: Mm-hmm.
9: Listen. Mm-hmm. Right? And if you want more salmon, you can add more salmon in it. It'll give it
3: a
9: bit more.
3: No, that is perfect.
9: Isn't that great?
3: Oh, my gosh. Mm-hmm. You know who would like that?
9: Who?
3: My cat.
9: You're a stinker. That's funny. I'm like, oh, wait, that's funny.
3: She would. You want to know why?
9: Why?
3: Because it has salmon.
9: Oh.
3: It has Greek yogurt.
9: Mm-hmm.
3: And then I could give, she eats fruits and vegetables.
9: Would you guys like to do it together when you get home?
3: Well, maybe so. All right, we've got a great show.
9: Did I wink at you at home?
3: NBA superstar Jason Tatum is here with his latest children's book.
9: But first, we are solving your social dilemmas. Don't go away.
3: This is
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0: We're full. We're stuffed.
1: But that was a great dinner.
0: I told you guys, try it at home. You're welcome. Okay, are you ready to help viewers navigate some tricky situations?
1: I'm ready. It's time for Social Dilemmas. All right.
0: Okay, the first one?
1: Sure. My friend Kristen has a crush on my brother, David. And I know he'd love to date her as well. I love them both, but I'm worried that if they start dating, it could change my relationship with them both. Should I intervene?
0: No. Mm-mm. No, let them have love.
1: Yeah.
0: Yeah.
1: And also, you're coming at it from the worst that can happen. What if they fall madly in love and then your best friend is now your brother-in-law? That's the best that could happen.
0: Yeah, I 1,000,000% agree. So that one is just like I need to gavel.
1: I feel like coming at things like, instead of what's the worst that could happen, coming at it with the attitude, what's the best that could happen, is a good reframer.
0: I agree. Mm-hmm. Okay, here's the next one. I just found out my friend Beth has been screenshotting our private group chat and sharing with other people not in it. Nothing terrible has happened yet, but it makes me think twice before saying anything. Is it okay to call her out?
1: Why is she doing that?
0: Well,
1: I don't understand why you would be.
0: They're going to end up starting a new one, and then she's not going to be on it.
1: Yeah,
0: right. They'll start.
1: But also, why would you? I only screenshot things if I'm like, oh, don't forget to take out the trash on Wednesday, or what? Like if somebody sends me a reminder. Do you know what I mean?
0: They think it's funny, and they're like, oh my god, look what so and so said.
1: I know that's not nice.
0: Yeah, you can't do that, especially because we've all talked about this. Threads are sacred. Like you have your family chat threads, you have your girlfriend threads. Like those have to stay. What happens on the thread
1: should stay in the thread. Do I have spinach in my teeth?
0: Nope.
1: Okay. Feels unusual. Okay, the last one. My ex and I had a bad breakup 2 months ago, and we are not on speaking terms. Before the breakup, we booked a trip together, and it's non-refundable. I just told him I plan to take the trip, and he asked me to pay for his back half of the cost. Do I?
0: No. Why? No. Either he chooses to go or he doesn't go, but
1: him choosing to go sounds like the beginning of a rom-com.
0: It does. But no, why would I pay if you don't want to go? That's your call. If you want to come, come.
1: I mean, devil's advocate, because if they broke up on friendly terms, it's not like, we need to know why they broke up. Because if he was a jerk, then I would not suggest this. But if they they just decided it wasn't working, you could say, hey, listen, I'm not going to pay for your back end, but I will ask some of my friends
0: if they want it,
1: if anybody can come, and if they can,
0: we'll let them buy
1: it. I'll let them buy it.
0: I think that's the answer.
1: That's nice, right?
0: Yeah, you don't have to give them the money back, but just see if somebody else wants it.
1: Yeah.
0: Okay.
1: If he was nice. Now, if he was a dirty dog.
0: Bye.
1: Bye, Felicia. All right. Do people still say bye, Felicia?
0: That's a no. Well, you just did.
1: Thanks.
0: You also say a lot of things.
1: I actually just went like this. Which means no. All right. If y'all have a social dilemma, tell us about it at JennaandChanel.com.
0: All right. Up next, one of the NBA's biggest stars, Jason Tatum. We're going to talk basketball, his new children's book, and oh so much more right after this.

0: Jason Tatum is a six-time NBA All-Star and two-time Olympic gold medalist who led the Boston Celtics to a championship in 2024.
1: Jason's also an author, and his latest children's book is called Baby Dunks a Lot.
0: It's cute.
1: The Day the Basketball Stopped Bouncing. Hi, Jason.
0: Hi.
2: Hey, how you doing?
1: Okay, we're obsessed with this series. Also, please tell us the basketball doesn't stop. It keeps bouncing.
2: There's light at the end of that tunnel.
1: Oh, there you go. Let's talk about it. It's the second book in the series. What inspired this series?
2: I think two things. So if you would have asked me 10 years ago, would I be co-authoring a children's book? Never would have crossed my mind. But I had so much fun with the first one. And honestly, the best part is running into parents, grandparents, aunts and uncles who I think are going to want to ask me for a picture or tell me they love watching me play. But they instead tell me how much they love the book and reading it to their kids. So being a part of something that, you know, is a process and a journey that you feel like you created something special that people enjoy. I was super excited for the second.
0: I love that. The pictures are vibrant. It's beautiful. Mm-hmm. You know, sometimes we'll interview actors or actresses, and when they do, let's say, an animated project, they like it because their kids can be involved. And so for you, I feel like maybe perhaps that's similar. I think your 8-year-old son, did he give you some approval or get to read a little bit first?
2: Yeah, so there's a lot of back and forth with, you know,
0: myself. You collaborated a little.
2: A little bit. He's a tough critic, but he's obviously like the perfect audience. So he helps dad out a lot with a lot of different things.
1: Aww. He's so cute. What has being a dad brought to your life?
2: Do we got enough time for that?
1: Yeah, seriously, that's a big question. By the way, I see his name tattooed on your hand.
2: So being a dad, I have two kids. My youngest son just turned two. It's nothing better in this world than being a parent. You know, the life lessons that it's taught me, how it's made me grow up, and essentially just knowing that there are two little people in this world that are watching my every move, and it makes you a better person. And they make me a better person and father every single day. You know, so it's the best job I could ever have.
0: I love that. You're a great father. You're also a great son. I've told you before, I interviewed his mom for my series Through Mom's Eyes. She's one of my favorite moms. And she talked about becoming a mom as a teenager. Listen to this.
3: When I got pregnant, everybody wrote me off. People were just like, you know, you're never going to amount to what you were supposed to. You're just going to be another statistic. And that really fueled me. I also wanted him to be proud of me. You know, I wanted him to look up and say, that's my mom.
1: That is so beautiful, and I know you are.
2: I am. My mom is it's my best friend. Like she said, it was for a long time, it was just me and her. And seeing the sacrifices that my mom made to put me in the positions to go chase and live out my dream and, you know, working two jobs and getting their master's and doctorate and law degree.
1: How amazing
0: is
1: that?
0: I told you, I was so impressed with her. And I thought it was so interesting after all of that. As a mom, she says, I just want my son to be proud of me.
1: Yeah.
0: And you said that very similarly with your boys. Like, you just want them to be proud of you. That's
2: absolutely
0: good.
1: Well, we got to talk a little basketball. Boston, New York, longtime rivals. Mm-hmm. Were you rooting for the Knicks in the playoffs?
2: No. I was not, but
1: what happened in that? Were you rooting for the Spurs or were you just sitting that one out?
2: Just sitting it out. Just really spectating as a fan.
1: Yeah.
2: But I will say that I've known Jalen Brunson since I was like 16. I've known OG since I was like 16. Like a lot of guys in the NBA, we go way back.
1: Y'all grew up.
2: No, I wasn't rooting for them, but when they won, I was happy.
0: I mean,
2: for them
0: I feel
2: as
0: like
2: individuals.
1: You're a good sports.
0: I feel
1: you're
0: like
1: a good
0: that's
1: sportsman.
0: If you're a human, like it felt that way. Even for us, for those of us who maybe I'm not from New York, but I'm here now. It's like
1: it was fun to be part.
0: It was fun to be part of. So I don't know all the nuances of basketball. So don't hate me here. But like Jaylen Brown, for example, we showed this clip. You know, he's been traded. We showed a clip of a little boy crying. I mean, people have all sorts of feelings about it. And now people are pitting you guys against each other, saying, "Oh, they're not as close off the court as they are on the court." What is the truth? What is the deal?
2: I think. For one, I have nothing, obviously, but love and respect.
1: And you said that when
2: It's tough when, you know, you're a professional athlete and everything we do is publicized and nitpicked. And it's been like that. You know, we played together for 9 years. There was a period of our career where, you know, we hadn't won a championship yet. Mm-hmm. But in retrospect, we were only 23 and 21 years old.
1: Yeah, you were kids.
2: So the expectations were so high. And so they just had to figure out a reason why we hadn't won yet. Mm-hmm. And, you know, they tried to pin us against each other and say that one guy shouldn't be here or whatnot. But the truth is, we had 9 amazing years together. We went to the finals twice. We won a championship. Mm-hmm. So I'll forever be grateful for, you know, those memories and the time that we spent together.
1: Mm-hmm. Well, LeBron is a free agent. You think he should come? By the way, I was talking basketball. You want him to be on your team? That's what I say. Do you want him to be on your team?
4: No, read this one. Go.
1: Have you thought how great he would look in Celtics green?
2: You know what? That hasn't crossed my mind.
4: Well, we just put it there.
1: So we don't know where he's going to play yet? No.
2: I have no idea.
1: Okay, well, call your coach and just say, do you think LeBron would look good in green?
2: Maybe you should call him.
4: There you go.
1: Coach! Hey, coach! But you know what? Actually, we just love you.
4: Yeah.
1: But you're sticking around because we are going to talk all about Jason's foundation. It is spectacular what he's doing and how it is changing people's lives right after this.

0: We are back with NBA champion Jason Tatum, who just released his second children's book, Baby Dunks a Lot, The Day the Basketballs Stopped Bouncing.
1: Jason also heads up the Jason Tatum Foundation, which works to inspire, uplift, and empower. And Jason, you didn't know this, but we tracked down a few recipients of your foundation's generosity. Take a look.
2: I love my house. I got everything I need.
1: For 10-year-old Joshua and his mom, Tyresha, every day in their new house is a gift, thanks to the generosity of NBA superstar Jason Tatum.
3: I feel very blessed.
1: Tyresha's journey to homeownership has been a long one.
3: I found that I was pregnant at 21, and the first thing that came to mind was, how am I going to be able to provide a home?
1: Tyresha and Josh spent the last 9 years moving around.
3: It was a lot of early mornings, having to get up 6 o'clock, our day not ending until 10 o'clock at night, trying not to overstay our welcome at each place. When I look back, it was hard.
1: But Tyresha persevered, spending the last several years working as a pharmacy technician.
2: I'm very, very proud of my mom. She's very hardworking. She's very positive, even in a worse situation. She's very positive.
3: I do it because I know he's watching, and I want to be an example for him. No matter what your circumstances may look around, you keep showing up, because you never know, you know, when you're at your breakthrough.
1: Their breakthrough was just around the corner. St. Louis native Jason Tatum is known for his charitable work within the community. And in October of 2025, Tyresha learned she was the recipient of the Jason Tatum Foundation Down Payment and Closing Cost Assistance Program.
3: It feels like a blessing, a very big blessing.
1: Raised by a single mom, Jason created the program to help St. Louis residents like Tyresha find stability and community in his hometown.
3: I'm so grateful. We wouldn't even have this if it wasn't for Jason.
2: I would want to tell Jason Tatum he's one of the kindest people in the world.
3: It really takes a great person that has purpose to help people and change their lives. Without his program, me and my son wouldn't have somewhere where we can call home. And I just thank him for just being the great person that he is and walking in his purpose.
0: Oh my gosh, we're all crying.
1: I know.
0: Your work matters so much.
1: Oh my gosh. Okay, cool. So here's the deal. We thought, you know what? They can say it in person. We wanted him to be able to meet you in person. So Tyresha and Josh,
0: come
1: you can
0: on
1: thank him in person.
0: Nice to meet y'all.
1: And how handsome
4: nice
1: are you?
4: Y'all.
1: Well, now you can thank him in person. Is there anything you would
4: Look,
1: like to say to
4: this was plan
1: Jason?
4: B.
1: Yeah, exactly.
0: What would you say to how Jason has changed your life?
3: Jason, you have pretty much laid a good foundation for me and my son. I never would have thought that I would have such a great opportunity to be a part of all of this. I'm grateful for your generosity and investing in families like us. So we definitely appreciate you and hope that you get all the praise and continue to do what you're doing, because it's definitely changed our lives and it's going to change other people's lives as well.
1: Oh. Josh, do you have a favorite part about your new house or having a house? What's the best part about it? What would you say? I think I already know the answer.
0: Does it have something to do with getting to have your friends come over?
2: Yes.
0: Has that been cool to have your own place for your friends from football?
2: Yes.
0: Oh, we love that so much.
1: I
0: know you were, we've already said it, you were raised by a single mom. Mm-hmm. You said she provided everything for you. Like, y'all's stories are similar. What mm-hmm. would you say, watching them just prosper and do great, what would you say to them?
5: What I would say is, first of all, thank you for being here. That was touching. And this was a big reason why I wanted to start the Jason Tatum Foundation. When I

0: was your age living in a similar situation with my mom, I just knew when I got older that I wanted to take care of my family and my mom, and I wanted to give back and make St. Louis a better place. I didn't know or how to articulate it at that age on how it would look, but I just knew that I wanted to make it to a place where I could give back and change and help people whatever they want to accomplish. So this is a special moment for me, knowing that it's working,
1: knowing that we can
0: positively impact people from back home, especially being in St. Louis and single mothers. Something that is, very organic to me and how I was raised. So I'm glad.
2: It's a beautiful thing. Okay, so Josh, we didn't want to let you go without putting something in your room.
1: Yeah.
2: So we have a few little gifts for you. Here, bring them down here.
1: Come on. Wait, well, this is a gift for you, Josh. And Arisha, we know you brought this for Jason.
2: Those of us who don't know about these shapes, what are these?
3: Those are Red Hot Ripples. They're famous in St. Louis. We love them. They're definitely the best chips you can get in St. Louis.
1: Oh, really? Yes. Wait, what do you think about this? Can you hang up that jersey in your room?
0: How about this?
3: Yes.
0: Can I sign it for you?
3: What do you say?
1: Look. There you go. Aww. Tyresha, you're an amazing mother. Watching you do everything for your son is so inspiring.
3: Thank you. I appreciate it. I just couldn't even believe where we are sitting, and decision I made years ago is still paying off to this day. So I'm very thankful and glad.
1: You have a great mom. Did you know that?
4: Yes.
1: And also, I like that y'all wore green.
3: Oh, yeah.
1: Is that Celtics green?
3: Yes.
1: Is that
3: supporting? I was like, we're showing up for Jason, and we wanted to dress the part and know that we are big supporters and we're always watching. So keep doing what you're doing.
1: Are the Celtics your favorite team?
5: Yes.
2: Awesome. I love that. Good answer.
1: Jason, you're a good guy.
2: So now we're going to all run out and buy this book. You can check out Jason's book, Baby Dunks a Lot, at today.com/.
1: Do you want a book? I bet we can get you one. Would you sign it for him?
0: Of course.
2: There you go. Okay.
1: Coming up next, y'all, Wardrobe Solutions for your summer talks. All right, after this. That was so beautiful.

0: Skin is in. It comes from a summer wardrobe. So today we are going to show you how to find the right bras for your tops with the help of undergarment educator Kim A. Caldwell. Hi.
1: Hi, Kim A. How are you?
2: So happy to be back. Summer is here. It's hot out. We want to wear these beautiful outfits. Here's what we have to do underneath. So Brooke is wearing a gorgeous linen halter top from Quince, and underneath she has a strapless with a halter strap. Here's the deal, though. This one is from Limster.
1: Wait, so it's not strapless.
2: So here's the deal. If you're going to wear a halter strap, make sure you buy this bra so it actually fits like a strapless in the first place. That strap is just there for extra support. Can you do me a favor? Hold this bra.
0: This one?
2: Yes. Feel the inside, Chanel. Do you feel that?
0: Look.
2: Exposed spandex, so it has a little bit of grip to it, so
0: it's like gripped inside. Oh. You see that? This part.
2: But don't rely on the grip, okay? Yeah. We have to rely on the fit. So the best and most important thing, Brooke, is to get the back of the bra nice and snug. People are wearing them too loose. And then to get the cup big enough so it can fit all the way around the bust.
0: Yeah.
2: Too many people are doing it too small, so the cup is here.
0: Yeah.
2: That's not sturdy. And then it has to kiss right in between the body here on the body.
0: That looks fantastic.
2: That's how you're going to get the good fit.
0: Yeah.
1: Okay,
0: yeah.
1: Cool. Let's move on to our beautiful model over here, Ebony.
2: Okay.
1: She is wearing this gorgeous strap. Let's show the back.
0: I would never buy that because I couldn't wear a bra.
2: Everybody thinks that. So this is from Never Fully Dressed. It's so stunning. Listen, you can go braless if you really want to. You could do some nipple covers. We have so many options these days. Silicone is really awesome for this. But we wanted to do a little stick-on bra. And I know there's some skeptics out there about the stick-on bras.
0: If you're well-endowed, will it lift it up?
2: Here's the deal. I have fit H cups into stick-on bras before, and
0: really?
2: It actually works. It also depends on how firm your breast tissue is, too, and what shape you're going for. Here's the key, though. Application. So no oils, no lotions. Wash everything air dry before you apply.
0: This looks great.
2: And then look at this. Over here, we have it in our little mannequin. I have to show you. This is from Brassy Bra. It's almost like athletic tape, like physio tape. But then when you apply this, I apply it on the bottom. Then she's not a real lady, so we can't do this, okay? But we would lift her up, get everything
1: Luckily,
2: up.
1: She don't need lifting.
2: She does not need it. She does not need it. But then when you do the lifting part, you place this all the way at the top there. Thank you so much, Jenna.
1: That just wrinkled.
2: It wrinkled on her.
1: If she had stayed still.
0: Interesting.
2: And here's the thing. Rub it, activate it for 30 to 60 seconds so we can actually stay in place. Thank you.
0: They've improved these, haven't they?
2: They are so much better.
1: They're different than they used to be.
2: And cakes is another great option too. That's almost like a second piece of skin. It's really great.
1: Okay. I love a plunge dress. Look how pretty this looks.
2: I love this. So this is from L Space. This goes just below the bra line where she has a nice little tattoo she wants to show. And the bra underneath is from Felina. Do you see this bra? This one right here. This has a nice push up, so it's giving her a little bit of cleave.
0: Mm-hmm.
2: But then also it has this nice deep band, so it can go that low. I love this. It's also convertible. But here's the deal. If you don't want, you can wear a little cami bra. Put a little coverage there. You don't have to show everything. And make sure that you're wearing something that actually fits with your outfit, your style, and your unique and beautiful body.
0: Awesome. I like that. Because honestly, a lot of us aren't wearing certain things because we don't have the bras.
1: And like a backless dress would look beautiful on you.
0: Yes. Yes.
2: Perfect. We're going to get something for you. It's going to look great.
0: All the best.
1: Okay, thank you, Kim May. Coming up next, Megan Murphy is here with some tips and tricks to simplify your summer cleaning.

0: the pool to the patio, keeping your home neat and tidy during the summer can be a chore.
1: Lucky for us, lifestyle expert and Women's Day editor-in-chief Megan Murphy is here with her cleaning hacks and tips. Hi, Megan.
2: Yay! Thank you for having me. Okay, so this is a fun one.
1: Okay.
2: We're going to dry our bathing suits in a salad spinner. It sort of mimics those, like, those dryers in the locker room at the YMCA.
1: Yeah.
2: It uses centrifugal force to get out that extra moisture.
1: So it's not soaking wet.
0: So these are wet. Like, so, straight out of the pool.
2: Well, okay. And I wash my suit in the sink So I wash my suits in the sink in a delicate detergent because, you know, you want to be careful. If I find a suit that fits, I'm taking care of it.
1: Mm-hmm.
2: So you put it in the salad spinner and then...
0: Oh, you really, you're right. You can't do more than two at a time.
2: You don't have too many. Then you push the brake and then...
1: Oh my goodness.
2: Voila. So you can see... Look
0: how much water comes out.
2: And you're going to protect your suit because you don't want to wring it out. You don't want to put it in the dryer.
0: So you do that, and then you can hang it somewhere.
2: You have a kid who doesn't want to put on a wet rash shirt.
1: Mm-hmm.
2: Spin it. Put it on.
0: I love that. Let's talk about patio furniture. After the winter or midsummer, they can start to look
2: gross. I don't take care of my patio furniture. I'm not going to cover it. I'm not going to put it in the garage. So it starts to look like this. You got the pollen buildup, all the grossness.
0: So what's on the sponge?
2: It's a magic eraser.
0: Oh.
2: It's melamine foam, which is basically like a super fine sandpaper. So you're basically going to
0: get... Whoa, look how fast that is.
1: Wow.
2: It's like you're giving your chair a facial.
0: Can that work on all...
3: I have them for like tubs, for...
0: But can it also work for any type of... Like if you have a metal, can you use this?
2: I wouldn't use it on wood. I wouldn't use anything with a stain, but you could use it on your kids' plastic toy furniture.
3: Totally. Okay.
2: I mean, it really works like a dream. Crayon off.
0: Okay, well,
2: okay,
0: what is this?
2: So this is a dual hack. First of all, storage, right? We don't ever want to put our pool toys, our swimmies, our goggles, our tubes in a bin because they're mildew and slimy and gross. So I use a coat rack. I have two of these in my yard. These are outdoor friendly.
1: Smart.
2: They're made out of plastic. So you hang everything up so it drip dries properly.
0: Also, your kids can have them
2: goggles? Oh,
0: I know.
3: Put it away because mine, they get left in the pool.
0: Exactly. Or they're all over the yard and that looks gross.
2: Exactly. So I literally have two of these in my yard. Everything stays on there. And then I take a little bit of a...
0: Vinegar?
2: Part vinegar, part water. You got it. It's one of my favorite...
0: Everybody loves vinegar.
2: And you just give your... I like it on the spritz mode. But you're just going to spritz things down with the vinegar.
0: And that's it? You don't even rub it?
2: No, because the vinegar breaks down the compounds, the chlorine, the mineral buildup.
0: That's great.
2: So you're not going to get that smelly, slimy yuck.
0: Vinegar brings its own smell.
3: Yeah,
0: this is its own thing. All right, we'll be back.
3: That's really
0: creative. Right after this. That's super.

0: Tomorrow, y'all, actress and singer Tamar Braxton will tell us all about her new movie.
1: And she'll be cooking with her mom, Missy.
0: I love that. We'll see y'all tomorrow.
1: Have a good day, everybody.
0: Bye.
2: The word that comes to mind is alive.
3: This is Today.
4: When you walk in here and you see 40 people at 4 a.m. at about a 10, you can't help but feed off that. 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
2: People who literally are up all night to bring this show to you. 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Good morning. Welcome to Today. 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
4: 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Summer energy on the positive. Next level.
0: Thanks, ladies.
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4: 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The U.S. and Iran exchanging dozens of new attacks across the Middle East.
9: Whoa.
4: President Trump with these harsh words for Iran.
10: I think it's over. I don't want to deal with them anymore, this scum.
4: Suggesting the ceasefire may be over. Where it all goes from here. Then, on the rise, noticed your electricity bill climbing in this hot summer heat? Well, you're not alone. So, Vicky Nguyen is here with some ways to keep yourself cool without burning through that budget. Then, marathon match. Novak Djokovic making Wimbledon history again, winning his quarterfinal match that lasted 5 hours. While Coco Gauff also advancing to make history of her own. We'll take you inside all the action. All that plus John Slattery live in Studio 1A.
11: Do you have an appointment?
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4: 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And Rihanna's inspiring message.
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4: How about that, Chanel Jones?
23: Hey.
4: Welcome back to Today. It's a Wednesday morning. So appreciate you starting your Wednesday with us. We are back now, 8:12, and this morning on Today's Consumer, we're going to help you manage those soaring summer electricity bills.
1: As temps rise, so do our utility costs. So here with ways to keep cool without burning through your budget is NBC's Chief Consumer Investigative Correspondent, Vicky Nguyen. Hey, Vicky.
2: Hi, good morning, guys.
1: Good morning. Let's dig in here. So the costs are expected to rise this year. How much more should families expect to pay?
2: Yeah, Chanel, this summer, the average American household is expected to pay nearly $800 just for cooling costs. That is up 10.5% just from this time last year. And this is part of a bigger trend. Cooling costs on average have gone up nearly 40% since 2020, which is crazy. Yeah. Three things behind it. One, the power grid is being updated, so there are costs associated with that. Two, those AI data centers popping up everywhere. They're sucking down all the juice.
1: Wow.
2: And then three, to quote Nelly, it's getting hot in her.
1: Okay?
2: It's just getting hotter.
1: Yeah.
2: Like forecasters are saying this could be the hottest summer on record.
1: Wow.
2: Now, how much are you going to pay? That depends on where you live. For the mountain region, that's Arizona, Colorado, Nevada, you're seeing costs up 14% just from last summer. Western Midwest, you're getting a little bit of a break in Kansas, Missouri, and Minnesota, up just about 5%.
3: Vic, weigh in on what's become a bit of an age-old debate about the AC. Like, when you leave, especially if you're leaving for a couple of days, should you turn it off altogether, or should you let it keep running at a reasonable temperature so it doesn't have to work so hard when you come back?
2: Yeah, you hear a lot of people say you should never turn off your AC because when you come back, it's going to cost so much and use so much energy to bring it back up. So modern AC, according to the experts, that is actually not true. You're okay to turn it off. They actually recommend turning it way up to about 78 degrees. And not only, Craig, for when you go away for a couple of days, for the 8 to 10 hours that you're out of your house when you're at work, consider leaving the thermostat at 78 degrees. That makes a big difference. When you're at home, they say 70 to 78 degrees is what you should leave it. I actually do keep our house around 76 to 78. It saves a lot.
3: 76 to 78?
2: You acclimate.
3: Your poor children.
6: Sweating all over the place.
2: They're wearing tank tops and shorts. They're fine. And then here's the thing, though. For every degree that you can turn your thermostat up, that's 3% in savings
6: that
2: on
6: makes
2: your
6: a difference.
2: Electric.
6: No, I was going to ask you for tips, but you're kind of giving them to us. I was going to ask you for some free or low-cost steps.
2: Oh, for sure.
6: That could save money.
2: First of all, Chanel, block the sun wherever you can. So just something as simple as closing your blinds, closing your drapes.
6: Yep.
2: Consumer Reports did this study, and they found that drapes that are like light in color, medium in color, with that white plastic backing can reduce heat gain by 33%. So just keeping the windows closed, planting some trees to provide shade. That's not very expensive and pays off over time. Something as cheap as $20 for like weather stripping tape. You can seal up the windows, make sure that there's caulking, you know, to prevent any air leaking from your home. Also, those filters. Clean those air conditioning filters or replace them every 3 months.
3: Every 3 months?
2: Yes, or more often if you don't vacuum a lot or if you have a lot of pets. Okay, because that's going to help your system work a lot more efficiently. And then using a fan, even a floor fan or a ceiling fan, you can actually bump up your thermostat by a couple degrees, turn on the fan. It's going to feel just as cool. And the thing is, remember, the fan cools you. It doesn't cool the room. AC cools the space. The fan just cools you. So when you leave the room, turn off the fan to save power.
3: What if you've got, you know, you've got some time, maybe a few extra bucks, and you want to invest in something that long-term could have more benefits in terms of bringing down those costs?
2: It's a good question.
3: Solar panels still a big thing?
2: Solar panels are a big thing, but I would say a lot cheaper than that. It's just thinking about how old is your air conditioning unit? Right. If it is 12 years or older, it may be time to invest in the upgrade. You want to look for Energy Star certified units. And then a window unit could save you also 15%, 30% if you upgrade your old AC unit on your overall electric bill throughout the year. Adding additional insulation. You can hire a contractor. You can also get a home energy audit from your utility company. And a lot of times they give you credits and rebates to help kind of boost this energy efficiency in your home. You could save almost $200 by adding insulation per year. And then those smart thermostats, that's a really good idea because you can program it to automatically go to 78 when you're gone, cool it down when you're about to come home. Those can save you about $100 a year.
3: Last question.
2: Yes.
3: When your children, when they go to other people's homes, and those homes are reasonably like climate controlled, and they come home to your place, are they like, Mom, why are we living like this?
2: You know what? They do ask, and then they also tell me that kids in the other houses are wearing sweatshirts inside because it's so cold. When you have it at 68 degrees, that is not what nature intended for you to feel in the summer. We've got to feel the temperatures.
3: Your nature and my nature are different.
2: Yes.
3: Yeah, different natures.
2: Different natures.
6: Oh, good advice. Thank you, Vicky.
2: You bet.
3: Angie, what are we looking at?
11: Oh, guys, I'm a bit of a temperature expert, and I don't know. I'm kind of with Vicky on this.
3: Unless it's the
11: middle of the night, then I'm like 68 degrees. The Arctic is better to sleep.
2: Wow. True. That's factually correct.
11: Okay, perfect. We're on the same page, Vicky. Guys, weather-wise, looking a little busy across parts of the upper Midwest. We've got some thunderstorms to track there. Minneapolis heads up some of that rain working into your area. Otherwise, looks pretty good. Up and down the East Coast, fairly quiet, but temperatures are going to get your attention today. It's the 80s across the Great Lakes in the Ohio Valley in the Northeast, 90s on tap across most of the South, and then triple digits for our friends across the Southwest. Those severe storms will be a potential as we get into the afternoon and even evening hours tonight across parts of the Central Plains and into the Midwest. You'll notice those really humid conditions across the Southeast and a couple of showers and thunderstorms across the Sunshine State as well. Otherwise, some sunny skies for the Northeast and folks across the Great Lakes. That fire risk, also a potential issue here across parts of the West.

0: Another round? Wait, you still good with these, or do you prefer your beloved rye?
1: Today, I'm on the Roger Sterling diet.
2: We're back with a little Mad Men also. Those iconic characters played by John Hamm and this guy right here, John Slattery. More than a decade after they last appeared in those roles, well, they're teaming up again. Teaming up in the new movie, Gale Daughtry and the Celebrity Sex Pass. It follows a bride-to-be who's driven to find and court Mr. Hamm. And who better to help make that introduction than John's longtime buddy, played by John Slattery himself. Take a look.
3: Can I help you?
4: Hi, we're here to see John Hamm.
3: Do you have an appointment?
0: No, but I'm John
3: Slattery.
0: Yeah, I know.
3: Hey. What's up, man? Hi. Respect to the work, bro. I really appreciate it.
0: Oh, thank you, man. Nice thank you. Yeah.
3: All right, y'all have a good day.
4: Wait. No, wait. Come back.
0: Wait. Ow. Ow.
2: John, welcome back.
0: Thank you.
2: I was just telling you I watched it last night. It's laugh out loud funny. Like, there are parts, and there's not a lot these days that's actually laugh out loud funny. It's laugh out loud funny.
0: Yeah, really funny. Those guys are great filmmakers, David and Ken Marino.
2: You've got 100 acting credits to your name. You got a slew of Emmy nominations. How did this role come to be?
0: I was shooting something. I was in Europe, and John Hamm texted me and said, David Wayne has a script, and I've read it. It's really funny, and you should read it, and I'm going to do it. I think Hamm said he's basically going to do it. So I was jet-lagged, and I was up in the middle of the night, and I read it in an hour and a half and said, I'm in. It was so funny and so weird and silly. So I was in right away.
2: I think it's going to be one of those films that years from now, people will consider it a cult classic. I mean, there's so many moments in the film that are just, it's like just chef's kiss in terms of the dialogue.
0: That's great.
2: John, so set it up. Like, you're playing yourself.
0: I'm playing myself. I haven't worked in 10 years. I'm doing karate in my garage. And they come to me because they don't really have any leads to get to John Hamm, who lives at the Chateau Marmont. So, I have a slew of texts that he hasn't returned, and we basically set out to try and track down John Hamm.
2: And you played John Slattery before. You played yourself in a couple cameos.
0: I have. Tina Fey had a show, Girls Five Eva. We did, my wife and my son and I played ourselves, and I did it one other time. What We Do in the Shadows.
2: Yeah. When you play yourself, like, do you actually have to work at playing yourself?
0: No. What are you going to do? Who's going to tell you you're doing it wrong?
2: Director can't give you notes.
0: No, but it was so silly and stupid and out there that it was, it was really just about how committed are you to the bit.
2: Yeah.
0: And everybody right away was diving in 100%, so it was easy to kind of just jump in.
2: There are a bunch of cameos, throughout the film. We don't want to give away any of the cameos. Well, maybe we do. I mean, what can folks expect just in terms of the cameos?
0: If you look back at David Wayne's IMDb, you can see all the people that he's worked with, and a few of those people, you know, bold-faced names show up. But I'm not going to be the one to give them away.
2: That was good. You danced around that pretty well.
0: Thank you.
2: What was it like being back with your boy, John Hamm, on set?
0: It's great. It's so easy. We have a similar sense of humor. And we actually didn't do very much together on this because we don't track him down until the end of the film. Actually, the first day of work, he was on set. We shot at the Warner Ranch, and he was in a, you know, white dinner jacket looking like James Bond. But I can't give that bit away either because that's how the movie ends. But, we saw each other after shooting, mostly. But we didn't do very many scenes together.
2: Have you gotten tired yet of folks coming up to you on the street and talking about Roger Sterling and running lines with you on the street?
0: No. It's always great. I mean, you know, it's always nice. I mean, and complimentary. No, I like it.
2: It's one of the best shows in the history of television still, after all these years. And a lot of folks are rediscovering, like folks going back now to watch Mad Men for the first time.
0: Yeah, which is great.
2: Why do you think that is? With so much other content now.
0: I mean, I think the cream rises to the top. I think it's well written. I think it's well executed and it's timeless. And it isn't about today's politics. No. It isn't, you know. I think that's what this movie is good for too. Is it's something that isn't, I mean, the country's divided. It's a chance to go to see a big old school mm-hmm. comedy in a movie theater and forget what, you know, forget your problems.
2: It's just weird and silly. We can unplug and be weird and silly.
0: Yeah.
2: Before I let you get out of here, your celebrity sex pass, if you got one, who would it be?
0: That's a tricky question. You're going to just, you know, offend everybody.
2: Well, no, I'm not, I mean, that's the title of the film.
0: I'll tell you, when I was a kid, I used to watch old movies. I kind of got obsessed with old movies, and I fell in love with Katharine Hepburn as in black and white, and then saw her on a talk show, and she was 92 years old, and I was crushed. So that was my first.
2: Okay. All right. You know what? We're going to leave it there, John Slattery. Thank you. Always a pleasure to have you. It's called Gail Daughtry and the Celebrity Sex Pass. It is out in theaters this Friday. Chanel?
5: All right. Shifting gears. Just ahead, we are talking tech and the latest and greatest gadgets and apps with our friend Katie Lindendahl. We've got some cool stuff for you. But first, this is Today on NBC.

0: We are back at 8:43, diving into the latest tech trends to make your life just a little bit easier, maybe a bit more fun. And of course, that means our friend and tech expert, Katie Linnendahl, is here, and she has rounded up some of the coolest new gadgets and apps for us. Good morning to you.
1: Good morning. So good to be joining you.
0: So good to see you. We bonded like, what, 15 years ago at the Consumer Electronics Show? Okay, so this here, this is it. What do you call it?
1: This is mind-blowing. This is called Sticker Box, and it is one of the coolest gadgets that I have tried lately. What it does is it creates a custom sticker for you in a matter of seconds. I'm going to press the button.
0: I want to test it.
1: And then you're going to tell it any idea your imagination can come up with. You ready?
0: Uh-huh. I want to see a duckling on a beautiful day across the pond, sailing across the pond.
1: Let's do it.
0: Okay.
1: So what's awesome about it is use AI to generate an image instantly right off the bat. And what's so cool is it doesn't have any toner, no ink, and automatically you have your
0: sticker. So you can just tell it anything?
1: You can tell it anything. It's obviously kids safe, which
0: I
1: love. It's built in here. They can decorate water bottles. They can decorate notebooks. Fun for sleepovers. Fun for classroom. I haven't seen a gadget like this in quite a while.
0: And I haven't seen one ever.
1: Right?
0: That's amazing. Okay. This next one you say is one of the best massagers, and you've seen a lot.
1: I've seen a lot, and I've spent a lot of money on massagers in the thousands. You know, we're fitness gals.
0: I know. I was about to say, and I know for you. And so even though you're petite, does it fit?
1: It fits perfectly.
0: Oh, what if you're
1: a big guy? Actually customized this. This is so neat. It actually is a wireless backpack design. So the nodes inside here have multiple massage modes. I have customized this so it fits me perfectly.
0: Okay.
1: There's also heat settings, but the kneading inside here is amazing. It's from Ibreo. I was estimating this about $300-$400.
0: Yeah.
1: $79.99.
0: Oh, wow.
1: The reviews are so incredible for people saying they're getting them for your loved ones, for their older parents. Mm. And it feels awesome.
0: Even if they just hear,
1: but wireless,
0: they can just sit down and just, like this person. Oh my gosh.
1: And I love that you can also use it. It's full body. So as you can see, I'm doing neck and shoulders, but you can use it for your legs. You can use it around your back. But the whole part is you can be cooking. You can be walking around the house. You can working
0: for 80
1: while
0: bucks.
1: Also getting a massage, and it clips
0: can't
1: right
0: beat
1: to
0: it.
1: Your back.
0: Can't beat it. Okay. So tell me about this. Craig was just asking about this.
1: Yeah, this is so cool. CoinSnap is an awesome app. Like growing up with my pops, we used to collect coins.
0: Mm-hmm.
1: I think many people have collected coins, but you're like, the million dollar question is, are they worth anything?
0: Are they worth anything?
1: The CoinSnap app has a database of hundreds and thousands of apps. You scan in a matter of seconds. It'll take a front back photo and it'll tell you what the coin is, where it's from, and the estimated value.
0: Wow.
1: So now, I'm no pro coin collector.
0: Yeah.
1: In 20 coins, I had about over $1,000.
0: What?
1: From coins from all around the country that my dad and I were collecting.
0: I used to collect them as a kid. We put them in little folders with the.
1: And you have the jars.
0: Like this
1: is one of my jars. It's so nerdy, but
0: cool.
1: It's so fun, and it's great to see if you have a treasure hidden inside.
0: That's cool. All right. What about this?
1: All right. For those trying to cut back on their screen time, this gadget could be a game changer. It is brick. It is so tiny, but it also is about making you have less time on your social media or anything. It's time
0: for. Can I use this for my teenagers?
1: You sure can.
0: So what do you do?
1: What you do is you set up a schedule for any time you don't want to be on Instagram, Facebook, LinkedIn, for example, and it will set your schedule to block you out of the app. Or you can just hit the phone with the brick and it will lock you out. And to unbrick it, you just tap your phone again. It is about creating more mindfulness about how much time you are spending on your devices.
0: And then if it's hard, you realize how much you use it and you're addicted to it.
1: Okay. And by the way, $59, no subscription fees, easy to use.
0: I love that. Okay, last but not least.
1: Last but not least, this is another great little small gadget that is making big impact. It's called Spark AI. If you drive a car, everybody should have a Spark.
0: Okay.
1: Instantly plug this into your OBD port in your vehicle.
0: Okay.
1: In a matter of seconds, 50,000 diagnostic vehicle checks. It will tell you if you have any issues in your car and also the estimated cost. So you walk into the mechanic knowing what's wrong and also having knowledge of what it might cost. What also is neat, some more features. You can take a photo, as you see there, for example, of your tires. If it sees the tread is low, it'll tell you how many miles you have left. It also gives you a time lapse to tell you any vehicle report history, any accidents your car has been in.
0: What?
1: One time buy, the entire family can use Spark. A must have for anybody that has a vehicle. If I'm sending kids back to school, I want to make sure they have this.
0: You know what?
1: Car.
0: If I was looking for a used car, I would probably use it.
1: Exactly. You save a lot of money by getting those car history reports.
0: Katie, thank you, Katie. Before you go, wait a minute. I just found out about this. You sing country music?
1: I do.
0: I had no idea.
1: Yes.
0: You have a new song out. She has a new song out.
1: Thank you. Yes. Oh, my goodness. In honor of America, too, Katie. We're so over the moon. It hit number one on iTunes music videos. And, the glasses come off and the country music comes
0: out. Wait a minute, Katie. That's amazing.
1: Thank you.
0: You're like a workout buff. You're a tech buff. And you sing. I love that. Thank you, Katie.
1: It's a blessing.
0: And congratulations.
1: Thanks.
0: Okay, up next, Rosé All Day. We are turning your favorite wine into the perfect summer cocktail. But first, this is Today. on NBC.

0: We are back with a special edition of Today Food.
1: And if you are looking for the ultimate summer drink, it's hard to beat rosé. Why not take that glass to the next level?
2: Why not? Yes. So here to show us how to do that, to turn a simple rosé into the perfect cocktail, Donnay Burston. He is the founder and CEO of Laffette Wine Company. It's one of the country's top luxury imported rosé brands. It's like we've got royalty here. Donnay, welcome. Welcome
3: Thank
2: to
3: you
2: today.
3: Thank you for having
0: you
3: me
0: know, rosé is having its day, but you say there's some other ways that we can have it.
3: Absolutely.
0: How do we define how people think of rosé?
3: Absolutely. Well, first we need a cheers.
0: Cheers.
3: Bienvenue à la fête. Welcome to the party.
0: Oh,
3: yeah, absolutely.
0: Over.
3: So sorry about that.
0: Cheers.
3: Cheers.
0: Cheers.
3: Good morning.
0: Thank you.
3: Yes. Mm-hmm. So for us, you know, we say rosé done differently, right? That's been our tagline since the beginning. So today we're going to walk you through a couple different cocktails that are wine-based. Your favorite cocktails are wine-based, made with rosé, so you can show the different ways we can enjoy the summer drink.
0: That sounds great. Okay.
3: Absolutely. So first up, we have the rosé margarita, which we call the San Tropez margarita, because that's where we're from.
0: Okay.
3: So that's going to be three parts rosé wine, one part tequila, one part simple syrup, and one part lime juice.
0: Those all sound like hugs. Is this what it is?
3: That is what it is.
0: Okay, so while you're shaking it, I'll try it.
1: Can we also say that the rosé by itself is fantastic?
3: I love that. Thank you so much. Mm. So this is the cocktail here.
2: Oh, that is yummy.
0: Oh, are you kidding me?
3: It's surprisingly yummy, right? So we tell everyone,
2: that
3: like,
2: is yummy.
3: There's a such thing as no alk. This is a lower alcoholic cocktail, your favorite
0: it's
3: cocktail.
0: Refreshing. Right?
3: Not super light.
2: But I'll be honest with you, until this morning, I've never made a drink with rosé.
1: Same.
3: Now you want to make the money.
1: Thought about doing it with tequila.
0: Never crossed my mind.
3: Two of my favorite things, rosé and tequila. It's a perfect summer. Yeah,
0: same.
3: Absolutely.
0: All right, let's do another one.
3: So next up, we have what we call the Paloma. So Palomas, we know, are very refreshing and very light.
0: We're
3: going to make this from a rosé wine. So two parts rosé wine, a little bit of lime juice, a little bit of maple brown syrup, sugar syrup, Lelette Blanc, which is a white wine and lemon aperitif.
0: Okay.
3: And a little bit of lime juice.
1: I have a feeling we're going to love this one, too.
3: Shake that up.
0: How do you come up with these? I guess you just know what tastes good and add a little rosé.
2: I mean, listen. You're two for two.
3: So what we like to say is this is like, when you take a sip of this, your body automatically cools down.
1: Yep.
3: It's two of the perfect things. Rosé and grapefruit is fantastic.
2: Rosé?
1: It's like, where are we going to get our flavor profile
0: on? These are delicious.
3: So the recipes are definitely online. Okay. Next up, we have the Rosé Negronis. This is for my guys that think they don't like rosés. So this is perfect.
0: You like rosé, Craig?
3: You like Negronis?
2: I like Negronis.
3: Okay, so you're going to love this cocktail here. So this is two parts rosé wine,
0: okay.
3: A little bit of Campari, because you still need that base.
0: Okay.
3: A little bit of bitters, splash of bitters.
2: I do like that.
3: And do you stir this into chill?
0: Good. It's Aperol-y.
3: Very Aperol-y. So it's like a little
0: French
3: Aperol-y.
0: Exactly.
3: And you pour it over that rock.
0: Yum.
3: And now you have the perfect after dinner drink, or with your cigar if you like cigars. This is the perfect drink
2: like
3: for
2: a
3: man.
2: Cigar too.
3: There you go.
0: And this one is not too sweet.
3: Not at all. Not at all. And that's the perfect thing for us. It's too hot to drink sweet drinks in the summer. So everything's very light and refreshing and meant to just energize you.
0: Well, on that note, is that Frosé?
3: This is Frosé. This is the original OG cocktail of summer
0: right here.
3: And like, Rosé makes you happy in general. You put a little bit of frozen stuff behind it, it's game over.
0: So what do you do? What's your cocktail?
3: I typically use Kelvin's organic Frosé mix, right? Because it's already all in one.
0: I didn't even know that was a thing.
3: Oh, yeah, organic.
1: No, an organic
3: Frosé mix.
0: It's already frozen.
3: The mix is pre-made. So you put the rosé and a little bit of tequila in it. We do ours with tequila versus vodka. We like it a little bit more punchy. Turn the blender on. I won't turn this on for the sake of TV, but here you go.
1: You're four
3: rosé.
1: For four.
2: Done.
0: Yum.
3: Thank you so much.
0: How long have you been doing this?
3: So I started the company in 2019, so we're now going into year seven.
0: Congratulations. Where'd you grow up?
3: I grew up in Baltimore, Maryland.
0: In Baltimore.
3: Yeah.
0: Making Baltimore proud.
3: That's what we try.
1: And St. Tropez, too.
3: There you go.
0: There you go. This is delicious. Thank you.
2: Thank you so much for having us.
3: Absolutely.
2: Thank you so much.
3: Rosé cocktails.
2: By the way, Chanel just asked where you can find the recipes.
0: Yes.
2: Fear not. These creative cocktails are on the website. The recipes all there. Today.com/food. We're back with your third and fourth hours after a quick check your local
0: this
2: news
0: is
2: weather.
1: Worth it.
3: Cheers.
2: Cheers.
3: Cheers.
2: Cheers.
1: Very, very good.
3: Thank you so much.
4: 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They're in our family. When we go out there and we get to meet people and they say, I love you, you feel like family, I always say, that's how we feel.
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0: soccer legend Lionel Messi doing it again, helping Argentina pull off a stunning comeback at the World Cup. The cheers heard around the world and just outside our window. The highlights and reaction as the field is now down to the final eight. Then later on today's checklist, a closer look at buzzworthy social media health trends, from fiber maxing to the sleepy girl cocktail. What our doctor says about those trends. Plus, Oscar winner J.K. Simmons live to tell us about his gritty new crime series. And on today, food is sweet and spicy. Some creative ways to use two summer favorites. Today, Wednesday, July 8th, 2026.
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0: And a very good Wednesday morning to you. Welcome to this third hour of today. I'm Craig, here with my friends Laura Jarrett, Savannah Sellers, sitting in while Al and Dylan are off. And, I mean, you know, if you've been here on a Wednesday, you know what that means.
2: Yeah, we know.
3: Send them out.
0: Mike.
3: What day is it, Mike?
0: There he is.
2: Hump day.
0: There's our camel.
2: It's hump day.
0: Our midweek mascot. No, it, really doesn't. It doesn't get old. That's like the only thing around here that doesn't. kidding. It's a joke. I was watching the World Cup yesterday. Did you watch it?
2: I watched it right outside there with everybody.
0: You were part of that madness?
2: I was out there. People, Craig.
0: Wow. Argentina.
2: What a place to be.
0: Egypt. It was undeniably the game of the tournament so far.
2: It sure was. So for a while, it actually looked like the end of soccer legend Lionel Messi's World Cup run. Egypt had this commanding lead late in the game, and then
4: Messi and Argentina pulled off a miracle, unleashing three goals in 15 minutes. We happen to have a resident super fan on our staff. We're going to hear his take. But first, our Jesse Kirsch has all the highlights. Hey, Jesse.
5: Hey, guys. Good morning. This has been an unbelievable run by the reigning World Cup champions. This is now back-to-back games featuring Argentina that, for me, could be the game of the entire tournament. Lionel Messi, the superstar everyone around the world knows, is in what could be his final World Cup tournament, and it looked like he was just minutes away from being knocked out, possibly forever, from the World Cup. Then he and his teammates did something that is now being referred to as the Messi miracle.
6: Despite missing a penalty kick and trailing most of the game, somehow this morning Lionel Messi and Argentina are heading to the World Cup quarterfinals after an epic comeback against Egypt. The reigning World Cup champions quickly fell behind. Later, Egypt scoring again, up 2-0 with only minutes to play. Then, with Argentinian fans in anguish, Messi showed us once again why he's arguably the greatest.
7: Messi!
6: His cross teeing up in Argentina goal. Then Messi blasted one in himself, punctuated by this emotional and epic call, Telemundo's Andres Cantor. For this exclamation point, three Argentina goals in under 15 minutes, cementing the win. Such a remarkable comeback that Tom Brady says it may top his wild 2017 Super Bowl comeback, when the Patriots were down 28-3. Messi visibly emotional after the match, hugging his teammates as they celebrated by tossing him in the air. Some arguing the referee's calls favored Messi's squad, but that did not dampen Argentina's exhilaration. You can hear the moment thousands celebrated that epic comeback in the streets of Argentina, as well as in schools. Next up, Argentina plays Switzerland, which defeated Colombia in a suspenseful penalty shootout yesterday. The quarterfinals also include France versus Morocco, Spain battling Belgium, and Norway taking on England. Meanwhile, the U.S. men's national team thanking fans for their support, vowing to learn and get better, adding, "Keep believing." And there is reason to believe, considering the U.S. match Monday night was the most watched soccer game in U.S. history, with over 40 million people tuning in.
5: So much magic tied to a ball just like this one, guys. It continues to be an incredible tournament here in Miami. I am very excited to see Norway and England coming to town. I'm hoping we'll have a chance to do the Viking row with that team. And then looking ahead, not to put the cart too far in front of the horse here, but if France and Argentina keep winning, the way the bracket's set up, they would play each other in the final. That would be a rematch from 2022, an epic battle that went all the way to penalty kicks. Argentina ultimately prevailing, and France had won the prior World Cup. Still so much star power left in this tournament, and after the Messi miracle, you got to think they have a pretty good chance to get all the way back to the final.
3: They got the momentum for sure, Jesse. Thank you. As mentioned, a member of our Today family happens to be an Argentina super fan.
4: That's an understatement.
3: He's been talking about it for years, literally years. In fact, after the last World Cup, producer Lucas Vasquez, he reported for us on the ground from Buenos Aires. No, we didn't pay for him to go. He was there. He went there to celebrate that team's historic victory. And this morning, he is here to talk about that epic comeback from the defending champs. I mean, so Laura was out there watching here at 30 Rock. She's a neutral fan. For Argentinian super fans like yourself, what was it like yesterday?
7: The closest we'll ever come to a collective heart attack as a nation. The closest. I was at a bar with friends, and let me tell you, for 80 minutes, we were basically dead. And then that last 12 minutes, pure joy. But more importantly, the team showed what a championship winning team needs: grit, resilience, character. Yeah. In the worst moments, it's like Rocky at the World Cup. Argentina's Rocky at the World Cup. When they're down, you think they're done. Yeah. I thought they were done. I was like, I'm done with soccer. Yeah. Over. Boom. Rocky came up. But you know, it was truly incredible and horrible for my health. When really horrible, because if you look, that game three, before that, we had Cape Verde.
3: Yes.
7: Very similar game.
3: That's right.
7: Again, horrible for my health. 4 years ago, again, horrible for my health. France, 3-3, nail biter. That was the only game. We won that World Cup based on all these matches coming down to the wire.
3: You're right.
7: So, you know.
2: Why don't they always let it get to the wire?
7: They like making us suffer. That's what it means to be Argentinian. It's learning how to suffer. It's knowing how to be resilient, knowing when to suffer, sacrifice, and that's what these players showed. And by the way, at the end of that, you saw everybody emotional.
3: Yeah.
7: You'd be like, well, they're showing emotion to reach a quarterfinals when they won the World Cup. Fair point, but the reason why is because these guys bleed, cry, sweat Argentina, represent it like no other player has in a long time, and you saw with the way they won, they know that's the essence of being Argentina, sacrifice and winning despite the odds.
2: You really are showing your Argentinian pride, right?
4: Does anyone else feel like this is Weekend Update and we just brought in the Argentinian secret?
2: Right.
4: I'm obsessed with it.
3: But by the way, not a character.
2: Yeah.
3: Real life.
2: SNL's going to steal
4: exactly.
2: Your next. Speaking of emotion, Messi, we were just showing the clip right there. Mm. He's overcome. He's already a legend, right?
7: Yeah.
2: Like you said, he doesn't need this, but you can tell he wants it. Mm.
7: He does. And he, you know, I always say he's an alien to you. He showed us that he's human when he missed that penalty, but he also showed us he's the most alien of the humans when he made that whole comeback. The guy's an animal. He is 39. He's leading the Golden Boot race against these guys that are 20 in their peak, in their 20. Mbappe, Haaland, he's leading them. 39 years old. He already won everything. He doesn't need anything else. He's a gunner. He doesn't need anything else, but he's crying because he wants more. He's a competitive animal. The best thing, he's incredibly humble. After every game, he thanks his teammates. Mm. He doesn't make it about himself.
3: Mm.
4: I know that in Argentina, you shared a detail with us about how much it means to watch all of these games, even that something happened for your aunt last time around.
7: Yeah, it was. So just to back up, we have a sickness. For soccer, football, whatever you want to call it. It is absolutely crazy, but there's nothing we can do about it. In Argentina, it's so crazy that schools, basically, they have half day. They did half days, a lot of schools, so kids could watch it.
4: Kids can watch?
7: Yeah, and the schools that didn't have the half days, they put screens in the, as you see right there, they put screens in the auditorium.
3: In the classrooms?
2: How are you supposed to get any work done? Look at them.
3: They don't?
7: Well, they don't. It's all right. Until
2: the
7: World Cup's over.
2: They should just make it a national holiday.
7: They should, and the thing with my aunt, she, years ago, in another World Cup, she had a surgery planned. The doctors rescheduled it, postponed it because it was Argentina's playing. It's absolutely. And the one thing, the players, they were in a locker room after the game. They're chanting. This is very emotional for a lot of Argentines. They're chanting a song with a very specific lyric. We want to win this World Cup for three reasons. For the fallen soldiers in the 80s Falkland Wars. For the late Diego Maradona, the other GOAT who passed away 6 years ago. And for Messi to win it one more time.
3: Oh.
7: So they sing that. And you know why? Because they bleed this jersey. They know what it is. It isn't about winning a soccer game. It's about representing the identity and the memory of every Argentinian.
3: Okay. Well, here's the thing.
2: You're making your country proud right now.
3: Team USA's out. I'm Team Argentina.
8: No, I mean, done.
2: I'm all in. I'm all in.
3: I've never been in the country.
2: Doesn't matter. You converted us.
3: Yeah. Jeez. Lucas, thank you. And you better not take a job as an analyst over at another network after this.
8: No kidding.
3: A reminder, you can watch all of the remaining World Cup matches in Spanish on Telemundo and Peacock.
2: Oh, wow. Coming up on today's checklist, we are diving into those maybe social media health trends. I'm sure you've seen them. We're going to tell you which ones actually work and which ones are junk. Then later, talk about peak performance. We're going to meet the man who just set a new record when he shares the view from the top of Mount Everest.

0: today's checklist, we are taking a closer look at some popular social media health trends. They promise to fix everything. Sleep, waking. But how much of that advice is actually backed up by science? Well, NBC News medical contributor Dr. Akshay Sayal is here to break it all down, debunk all of the garbage. A third of people are getting their health information on social media. Now, some of it may be great, but some of it is complete garbage. How do we separate out all of the junk?
1: There's a mix of two. And I think there's pros and cons to everybody looking at social media for health, and we'll dive into it. And, you know, by the way, we were just chatting before the cameras came on. I think we're all sort of seeing this in our social media.
2: Yes.
1: Before breakfast, you know, I'm convinced I need, you know, have three different diseases and I need a colon cleanse. Like, you have to really be careful with what you see. But Laura, you know, you mentioned more than a third of Americans are now getting their information, health information, on social media. Guys, less than 30 years old, it's more than half of people. I see this all the time in my patients. They'll come to the office, they'll show me a TikTok, they'll say, Doc, what do you think of this? What do you think of this Instagram reel? It is just pervasive. And, you know, the advice I have for most people before we dive into the trends is use social media as a starting point. Okay. You know, I love that people are more aware of their health, they're more engaged. We like people to be more health conscious. Of course, you know, one influencer's take is not the end all be all, but it's okay to use it as a starting point, but help us dive in further.
2: Well, okay, let's talk about one of these trends, because I can't go like 2 minutes on Instagram without seeing some nonsense cortisol. High cortisol.
3: I'm convinced.
2: If you've got bad sleep, if you've got if you're stressed, it's your cortisol. Yeah. Cortisol cocktails are a thing now.
1: Have you tried the cortisol cocktail?
2: I have not.
1: I saw you with the frosé earlier.
2: That's my cortisol cocktail, actually. What is cortisol, and how do we know if we actually have a problem with our cortisol?
1: So cortisol, Craig, has a bit of a branding problem. It is something that is essential to life. We need it to regulate our blood sugar, our blood pressure. It helps our immune system. It virtually affects every organ in the body. So cortisol itself is not bad. What people are seeing is that if you have a lot of chronic stress, if you're somebody who's, you know, stressed out at work, stressed out in life, you're just not feeling so well, cortisol levels can rise. And cortisol levels, you know, they tend to be highest in the morning and then drop down later in the day. But if you are convinced your symptoms, you know, puffy face, I'm sure you've seen online the cortisol face. If you have symptoms of a cortisol problem, odds are it may be something else. You know, people who truly have high levels of cortisol, called Cushing disease, it is relatively rare. But if you do think you have some of those, definitely talk to your doctor. Don't just rely on TikTok.
3: Because you could just get tested and find out.
1: Exactly.
3: Okay, the other thing everybody online is doing is we're maxing everything. We're protein maxing, which I feel like is kind of old news now. The new one is fiber maxing.
1: Yeah.
3: How much fiber should we really be trying to eat?
1: This trend I'm a fan of. I'm a big fiber guy. I think, you know, everyone's obsessed with protein. We need to counterbalance that with fiber. By the way, do you guys know, without cheating, how much fiber are we supposed to have a day?
3: 28 grams.
2: Oh, my gosh.
3: That's the exact
2: teacher's pet.
1: We have a fiber maxer here.
3: On the medical side of TikTok.
1: Yeah. I should have asked Savannah, like NBC's certified young person. Yeah. She's, you know, seen these trends.
2: Certified young person. That's good.
1: So, hold on
3: to that.
1: Fiber maxing, guys, 25 to 38 grams. I love this. 90% of Americans are not getting enough fiber, so make sure you look into this. You want to go low and slow, meaning 3 to 5 grams a day. If you increase that too much at once, you know, you can get a little bit of bloating, some bad side effects. But guys, fiber is more than just help you go to the bathroom. It can help lower cholesterol, help regulate blood sugar, and help your gut microbiome, potentially even fighting colon cancer.
0: Well, that's good.
3: Wow.
0: Talk to us about nature's Ozempic.
3: Oh.
0: Is this our thing?
3: Berberine.
1: This, you know, berberine. Yes, you knew. Yeah.
3: Berberine, right? Am
1: I saying it right? Correct.
0: Yeah. You can tell what your algorithm is.
3: You can get it at Whole Foods. Yeah,
1: we're going to do a debrief after that on our TikTok. But it's, you know,
2: have you tried that? You're not using that, are you?
3: I'm not.
1: No, it's not. So, guys, berberine is a supplement that's been used in Eastern medicine for a long time. Can mimic some effects of

0: improve metabolism and help weight loss. There just aren't good enough studies. I would say if you're going to try it, it is relatively safe, but please, please, please make sure your doctor knows about it because it can interact with a lot of medications.
1: Yeah.
2: Looks like there's even a nutrient in how we get our steps in as well.
0: Japanese walking.
2: Is that different from just regular old-fashioned American walking?
0: It's called interval walking. It's essentially, Craig, where you walk for 3 minutes really, really fast and then 3 minutes slow. And I would say for those 3 minutes, you sort of, you know, just fast enough where it's difficult to have a conversation. I've been doing this for years. It's called being late to almost everything in life. Sort of walk a little bit faster, then slow down. There are some benefits, guys, that this can have more improved sort of cardiometabolic, better, you know, cholesterol and better sort of aerobic health. But it is something that is relatively easy to try. It's not going to be harmful and it can make things more fun. Bottom line, any exercise is better than no exercise. So if you're going to do this, if you're going to do regular walking, I'm fine with both.
3: Okay. It can make things more fun, he said.
1: This was really not some slow news you can use. Can
3: right.
1: I, like,
3: yeah,
1: thank you.
3: Honestly, great.
0: We're going to go
3: we
0: look at
3: do
0: your
3: this again,
0: social
3: so
0: media
3: many
0: feeds.
1: This is like just the handful.
3: Yeah,
1: there's dozens
3: exactly
1: out there. So we're going to do it again.
2: Do this every week.
1: Dr. Sile, thank you so much. And also, Dr. Sile is also sharing today's expert tip of the day with more about cortisol and stress. Check it out at today.com.
3: Still ahead, a towering accomplishment. We are going to meet a man who just set a new record. Wait until you hear how long it took him to reach the top of Mount Everest. Then later, award-winning actor J.K. Simmons will be live to tell us about his new role, a gritty throwback crime drama.
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0: We did it, man.
1: Love you. They're so proud of you, Tyler. Well done.
2: Well done indeed. Talk about grit. That was the moment our next guest pulled off a historic feat. Tyler Andrews now holds the record for the fastest ascent of Mount Everest from base camp using supplemental oxygen.
3: Now, it was Tyler's seventh attempt accomplishing the climb in under 10 hours. Mount Everest sits on the border between Nepal and Tibet with an elevation of, get this, over 29,000 feet. It is considered the highest point on Earth.
4: And here we're going to show you is what joy, maybe a little relief, looks like when you are on the top of the world. Tyler, good morning and congratulations.
5: Hey, thank you so much. I'm so happy to be here.
4: So we said just under 10 hours. It was 9 hours, 55 minutes, 43 seconds. Is that right?
5: That sounds right. Yep.
4: When you reach the top and you know you've just broken a 23-year record, what did it feel like? What did you do while you were up there?
5: Well, there's definitely a sense of relief, but there's also the realization that you're actually only halfway there at that point because you got to get back down the mountain safely.
2: So, that's a good point.
5: Yeah, I kind of gave myself those 15 or 20 minutes on the summit to just enjoy that accomplishment and that moment of being in a place that I may never be again and actually be able to talk to my base camp crew, my partner, even my family all the way back home.
2: What I love about your story, Tyler, is that you tried six times. Mm. Six times you couldn't do it.
5: Yeah.
2: And then there's lucky seven.
5: Yeah.
2: What was the difference between the first six times that you tried and that seventh time where you actually broke the record?
5: Well, there's a little bit of luck involved because Everest is such a complicated project. There's so many things outside of your control on a mountain that big. But also, my preparation was the best it's ever been. I have a very data-centered mind. I was an engineer by education, and I worked with a lab called Human Powered Health in Massachusetts that helped me really dial in my training better than ever. I was much stronger, way fitter than I'd ever been. And I think part of it is the fitness, and then part of it is just the mountain said yes.
3: What about, like, the fuel for your body to get through something this grueling? Are you snacking?
5: Oh, yeah.
3: Are we fiber maxing? What are you doing to get up there?
5: Definitely not fiber maxing. That's the opposite. No, it's a lot. You know, I treat it kind of like a marathon or an ultramarathon, so I'm taking energy gels, things like that. I did have one bowl of hot noodle soup at Camp 4 at, like, 26,000 feet. That was, like, the best thing I'd ever eaten at the moment, but it's a lot, yeah.
3: Yeah, wow.
4: Something that's been so amazing to me to learn about what you did is, like, I didn't even know you could run. Part of climbing Mount Everest. I think we know a lot about it from movies and stuff like that, but how much of what we think we know is even close to reality?
5: I think that what I'm doing versus maybe a more traditional climber who goes to hike the mountain is pretty different. Yeah, so there actually is some running involved. It's very slow, embarrassingly slow for my track and field friends, but there is some running and it's a lot of fast hiking. And honestly, it's a lot of just not stopping. You know, most people, it takes about a week to climb the mountain up and down, and they're spending 4, 5, 6 nights at different camps. And for me, I'm pretty much going nonstop the whole time, other than a couple very quick gear changes.
3: Well, you couldn't have done this by yourself. And you are joined today by, come on in, the family is here, your partner, Anna, your parents.
2: I love this.
3: Valerie and Tim, and Quackers. Can you tell us, what is Quackers' role in all of this?
5: So Quackers, so when I was six in 1997, I was diagnosed with a rare blood disorder called aplastic anemia. They thought it was childhood leukemia, which actually would have been the better diagnosis. It turns out it's a pretty serious condition. And I was very lucky that my parents were there and supportive, and I had great medical care in the Boston area, and I was able to be treated successfully then and make a full recovery. But Quackers here was my token beanie baby at the time, and he's now become kind of our mascot. And
2: that's awesome.
3: Good luck charm, too.
5: Yeah, exactly.
3: Anna, you were there at base camp. What did it feel like watching your partner accomplish this?
6: Oh, well, when he came back, he was crying and vomiting. So mostly relief.
3: True. You know what? True love. You're there for your man.
2: Oh, when he came back, he was crying and vomiting.
5: That sounds about right. Yeah.
2: That's great.
5: That's the honest truth.
2: That's great.
5: It's not all.
4: Oh, my God. Would you do it again?
5: I would not do that one again, no. I mean, seven attempts seems like enough to me. Yeah. I would love to go. There's a route on the other side of the mountain and climb that without oxygen. But for now, kind of just resting.
3: Bring Quackers.
4: You'll be fine. You must be so proud also. Tyler, thank you so much. And congratulations again
5: to you guys.
4: And all you have supported.
5: Thanks so much.
2: Well done. Well done. And well done to you too, Quackers. Still ahead here on a Wednesday morning. Look who's joining us here in Studio 1A. award-winning actor. There he is. J.K. Simmons is going to tell us about this really cool new crime series that takes us back to 1980s New York City. And later, grab your popcorn. Our Shop Today team's here with some fun ways to turn your home into a staycation destination when the third hour of Today comes right back.

0: A true Hollywood heavyweight, J.K. Simmons is one of the most accomplished actors in the business, earning an Academy Award, a SAG Award, and a Golden Globe for his unforgettable performance in Whiplash.
1: And of course, fans know and love him as newspaper editor J. Jonah Jameson in the Spider-Man franchise. Now, J.K. is taking on a very different role in the new series, The Westies.
2: Yes, so this drama follows the infamous New York City gang of the same name, and J.K. plays Eamon Sweeney, the ruthless leader who is not someone you want to cross.
3: Jimmy. I know you think you're pulling off some grand illusion here, but let me tell you something an old man knows that you don't. The truth always comes out. Get some rest.
2: Wow. J.K., welcome back.
3: Thank you.
2: Welcome back. So the Westies is inspired by a real-life gang that operated here in New York City back in the 80s over in Hell's Kitchen. How much did you know about their story before you signed on to this?
3: I knew when I was an actor slash waiter in the early 80s, walking back from Joe Allen to my crappy little sublet in Hell's Kitchen, that I needed to look over my shoulder. You know, with my pocket full of tips. That's what I knew about the Westies, yeah.
2: So you worked in Hell's Kitchen, like, when they were at their height?
3: Yeah, yeah, absolutely. Really, the 60s is when they started, and they pretty much ran Hell's Kitchen when it was still very much an Irish-American enclave, you know. Yeah. Obviously, by the 80s, it was much more diverse and is much more diverse now. But, yeah, they were legend.
0: J.K., you play a bad guy so well. Yeah. I mean, that clip is just ominous. And, you know, just a few seconds, like putting your hand on somebody. How much do you like being the bad guy?
3: I just like doing something different from whatever I just got done doing. So, you know, it's always been fun ever since my theater days, you know, to go back and forth between, you know, drama, comedy, good guy, bad guy, classic, modern. It's, you know, it's one of the joys of the good fortune in my career to get to do different kinds of things.
1: So we mentioned, of course, fans love you as part of the whole Spider-Man universe. You've been there for like 2 decades. We've got a new one coming out soon. But news just broke that you're maybe not part of this next one. Can you walk us through what's not?
3: Any of that is news. Suddenly somebody on the Internet said, hey, Simmons is going to be back in the next Spider-Man movie. And I'm like, no. I mean, unless there's some surprise coming up that are going to call me tomorrow and ask me to, you know, tape something real quick. Yeah, that was never, there was never a discussion about that. So,
1: okay.
3: But it was on the Internet, so I must be wrong.
1: And we must ask you about it.
2: Well, you know how the Internet works. Speaking of other roles that you've had, a lot of folks actually may not know this, but you're about to celebrate a big anniversary, 30 years as the legendary voice of the yellow M&M.
3: Wasn't sure where you were going. I have my 30th wedding anniversary is also this year. Yes, well, even sweeter.
2: The M&M's gig, though, by the way, happy wedding anniversary, too. The M&M's gig, how did that even come to be?
3: It was, you know, I was auditioning for a lot of voiceovers in those days, and they were looking for the new red and yellow M&M. And actually, I had recently played like a fast-talking, you know, hustler of a New York City cop, a dirty cop, on a show called New York Undercover. And so when I went into the audition, you know, you sign in and they have the specs of, oh, this character sounds like this and this character. And the red M&M was like, oh, he's a fast-talking this and that and the other thing. So I got in to the casting director to read this, the copy. I was going to say the scene, but the copy. And we had this ridiculous, it was like, you know, the actor's studio, this long discussion about, I was like, so I'm going to read for the red M&M. And Janet Eisenberg, she was like, oh, no, Jay, I think you're more of a yellow. And we literally went back and forth like we were talking about, am I going to play Mitch or Stanley in a streetcar? And finally I went, okay, yeah, whatever you think, you know. And then now, and 30 years later, thank you, Janet Eisenberg.
2: Can you give us like 5-10 seconds of the yellow M&M?
4: I don't know what to say.
2: Oh, my God. That's
3: it. Just
2: I mean, you have no idea.
3: Disturbingly I've grown up natural. With that young
0: still in him.
2: JK, thank you.
0: And
2: thank
0: congrats you, again you. On the wedding.
3: Thank you.
0: Yes.
2: His new series, The Westies, that premieres this Sunday on MGM Plus.
0: Coming up here, our Shop Today team is helping you plan the perfect summer staycation. They're floating some fun ideas to make the most of your time at home. And then later, a new way to use that sweet summer watermelon, a delicious salad with a southern spin. We'll be right back.

0: 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Good morning.
1: Good morning. Did somebody say staycation?
0: Let's do it. Nothing says staycation like a movie night.
2: Okay, this is so cool. This is mini smart projector that's going to allow you to turn any flat surface, so a wall, even your ceiling, into your very own personal high-quality movie screen. And you can take this, the picture size from 50 inches up to 200 inches.
0: Wow.
2: And yeah, it's already got, you know, Wi-Fi built in. It's got, you can stream your favorite, also Bluetooth. You can stream your favorite, you know, apps.
0: So you can put like Netflix on there or something.
2: Exactly.
0: That's cool.
2: And how cool is this? Indoors or out at work? So, you know, a rainy night at home or go out in your backyard.
0: Yeah,
2: you can
0: it.
2: Have a World Cup watch party and just $69.
3: That's a good deal.
2: Less expensive than taking your whole family to the movies.
0: Nowadays, yes.
2: I know.
3: Can't watch a movie without popcorn.
2: No, you can't. And gosh, do we love this little silicone microwave popcorn popper and over 25,000 five-star
0: reviews.
2: Well, it's guilt-free. You don't even have to use any kind of oil. And you put just a few kernels in. You put it in the microwave. In 2 to 4 minutes, you get up to 16 cups of really delicious popcorn.
3: No oil at all?
2: And yeah, just $16. It collapses, as you can see here. So it's space-saving.
0: Nice.
2: And it's dishwasher-safe.
0: Cool.
2: Okay.
0: Nice. Okay, fun.
2: Light up those staycation nights with, this is the Tosi Light Up Flying Disc. Check it out. Check out this video.
3: Oh, that's
2: it. Looks like a flying saucer. This is not your average flying disc, right? And it's got over 100 little LED lights that can, every time you toss it, it lights up and it makes, you know, millions of different patterns and colors.
0: So fun for the kids.
2: Day and
0: night.
2: Yeah, and it's waterproof.
0: Oh, dear.
3: $120. You ready?
2: Zach's got it.
3: Oh!
2: Yes. How cool
3: is that?
0: Wow.
3: Oh!
2: I mean, look at that.
0: Athlete.
2: Now, I know. So the beach, the backyard. So this is great for a staycation spa day. So these are little cucumber and watermelon iPads. And these, keep these in the fridge. They look like the real thing. So you put them on your eyes and they help.
0: Because Craig does enjoy an iPad.
2: Put them in the fridge and then they're so nice and cooling and they help reduce eye puffiness and dark under eye circles. And a pack of 48 for just $15.
0: Wow.
2: Okay.
0: Definitely.
2: That's not bad. I got to tell y'all about this right here. It is wildly popular. 9,000 people bought it last month alone, and it looks just like a cool pool float.
0: Yeah.
2: But no, it's a 4-in-1. So it's an inflatable tanning pool lounger, so you can use it as a pool float.
0: So skeptical.
2: But listen to what else you can do. You can also fill it with water and use it as your own personal tanning pool in your backyard.
0: Ah.
2: You can use it as a tanning bed. You can also use it as
0: it
2: a lounger. Exactly.
3: Take it to the beach.
2: And read a book. And it's three sizes. This is the small. They've got them to fit multiple people.
0: That's
2: and it starts
0: fun.
2: At $29.
3: Cool.
2: And last but not least,
0: let's step over the pool.
3: I love a hammock.
2: Is there anything more relaxing than getting a hammock in your backyard? I mean, it's a staycation every day.
0: Craig, you want to climb in?
4: Yeah,
0: you want to get in there, Craig? You're the only one in pants.
2: This is from Amazon Basics.
0: Steady now.
2: This is a really... Whoa. Wait, we need... Hold on. Let's spread this out. Okay. So it's from Amazon Basics. And it actually...
0: This is why we didn't try that dress.
4: Ain't no way.
3: It actually... Because you knew it was going to happen.
2: Look how great that is. It is so soft.
0: Couldn't
2: like
0: you just see Dell and Sybil just swinging you around in this?
2: It's actually designed to fit two people. And you know what's
0: funny?
3: Why are you rocking me? This is not... not a crib.
2: You know another great thing about this, Craig? You're not going to have to string this up between two trees because it comes with a stand.
0: That's helpful. And a little more stable.
3: I've never felt more vulnerable.
4: Why don't you try that up right now?
2: And guess what? It's just $78 for your own hammock. I mean, come on.
0: Can you collapse it?
2: It comes with a carrying case.
3: I think we've seen enough.
2: All right. You got it.
3: All right. So that's a nice hammock, though.
0: Those were great.
2: Happy staycation.
0: And more Shop any of these products, scan your QR code or head to today.com/shop. Just a reminder, Today makes a commission on purchases made through our links. If you want to see Craig do that again, we'll
3: dresses on purpose.
0: Thanks so much, Chassie.
3: Thank you, Chassie.
0: Coming up on Today Food, we're making a summer corn recipe that is sweet with a little heat. We'll be right back.
3: Oh, I know. If Roku.

0: We are back with Today Food, and this morning we are making fresh summer salads. Chef Gernard Wells is using seasonal produce into bright, flavorful dishes. He's the executive chef and owner of Cornbread and Butter, a Southern-inspired restaurant in Georgia. He's also host of the cooking show New Soul Kitchen. Welcome back. Good morning.
1: Yes, thank you for having me. You know, it's always a pleasure to come and bring something good to eat.
0: And feed us.
1: Yes.
0: Love it.
1: And Craig, you already know it's summertime.
2: Yes, I do.
1: Listen, it's all about the salads this summer. Yeah. How can we take them to the next level? What we're going to make is a Cajun shrimp, watermelon, and feta salad.
2: Yes.
1: So what you want to start off with, you some nice shrimp. I always say a 16-20. That's going to tell you the size of it. You got your Cajun spice.
0: Tails off.
1: Yes, tails off. See, when you're eating this salad, you don't want anything in your way. Let me just get to all the goodness here.
2: Yes.
1: So we add in our smoked paprika. We're going to add in lemon juice here. That zest really opens up the pores, allow it to you to really experience the flavors. Olive oil.
0: Okay.
1: And then from there, we go right into the saute pan. There we go.
2: What I love about shrimp is that it cooks so quickly.
1: Yes, 2 minutes on each side.
0: But
1: I know we were talking about that.
0: I find it intimidating.
1: You don't want it
0: fan. And usually you'd want to not crowd the pan, right?
1: That's the key.
0: Okay.
1: Allow it room to breathe, and as you see them start to turn pink, opaque pink.
0: What else?
1: Now, let's talk about the salad. We got arugula. We got fresh mint, cucumbers, red onions, candied pecans, watermelon while you're over there stirring, Craig,
2: I'm trying to do
1: and
2: my
1: feta, fresh feta. So now when you have those, what you want to do is you want to take your dressing that we're...
0: And you made this dressing too.
1: Yes, I made that, and I'm going to show you. So I went on the pole to allow that flavor to soak in.
0: Okay.
1: So honey.
0: Oh, that much honey?
1: Lemon juice.
0: Yeah.
1: Yes, it's a honey lime dressing. We got our olive oil here. Cracked black pepper, Cajun spice. And it's Dijon. I want you to go ahead and get that. Yes, get a Dijon. Get that a stir.
0: Oh,
1: now, that's your salad dressing. That's simple. There we go.
2: Pass that to Savannah.
1: There we go. See down here, Savannah down here putting in the work. Let's go ahead and get to a little glaze over the top.
0: Yeah, I'm done.
1: Come on in here. What you think about that?
0: It's not
1: so bad. Go ahead and get that a toss. And this right here, when you're gathering around the table, while the outside or inside.
2: The candied pecans, too. That's a nice touch.
1: Nice touch. It gives you a nice, good sweetness, the acidity, the oakness from the back in. Now, let's come on down here, guys. We're going to talk about this corn. There's nothing like a good street corn,
0: no,
1: but I always say, listen, the way Chef Gennard do it, New Soul Kitchen style, we're going to trick this thing
0: What's
1: out a little bit more.
0: Already?
1: What we have right here, we have honey.
0: Okay.
1: We're making a honey hot sauce. So we folded in our hot sauce here.
0: Any hot sauce?
1: Butter. Any, your favorite hot sauce.
0: Favorite
1: I always say,
0: okay.
1: It's your kitchen is your world. Mm-hmm. Cook the way you like it and bring people into your world. When you taste my cooking, you should experience who I am. There we go. Smoked paprika. You want to add in Cajun spice.
0: Yep, all right.
1: Your lemon juice. Give that a stir.
0: Lots of, I like how
1: yes,
0: using
1: all those
0: lots of goodies. Spices.
3: Now Jeff, what kind of mayo do you like?
1: All right, I like a good, nice egg mayo. Something that's full body and flavor. Some people like a little sweetness in there. It's me. Just give me the straight mayo and then I'll add what I need to add to it.
2: This
0: smells
1: good. I know, right? Now, see, you're not sharing, Craig. See, you shared it first. Come on, you're my wing man.
2: Sorry.
1: Listen, so we're going to add in, we got mayo. We got our creme fraiche in here.
0: Oh.
1: You can't find it. You can add in some sour cream.
0: Okay.
1: Yes, here. Cracked black pepper, Cajun. Bring those together. Now that we got those flavors, talk to me. Talk to me over there. Now we're going to add in this charred corn. Everything should have a kick. It should wake you up.
2: Agreed.
1: You should feel it. So now we're going to add in our corn. We're going to add in bacon.
0: Oh, the little chunks of bacon.
1: Look at this.
0: The
1: we got some fresh zest.
0: It's so good.
3: The crunch again.
1: Cilantro. Give this a good little stir. Now once you have that stir and you have everything blended together, a couple of components.
2: This is the game changer.
1: Yes. Your cajita cheese right over the top of it.
0: Oh, nice.
1: Got you some fresh herbs, spices, some green onion, and the honey hot. We're going to go right over here. Just straight on top.
3: How long do you like to let that set?
1: Oh, I let this set until it's time to eat. As a matter of fact, if you won't go ahead and put your fork in it right now,
0: Gernard,
1: get your big spoon.
0: Thank you. You got to get in here, too.
1: Exactly. Let me get the big one right here. I get the big piece of chicken today.
0: 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We'll be right back.

0: All right, Laura, Savannah, thank you. We had so much fun. We'll do it again tomorrow.
1: How about
0: it? Let's go. Molly Ringwald's going to be here. So is Bob Odenkirk. They're going to stop by to talk about their new play.
1: I'm ahead on Jenna and Chanel, NBA superstar Jason Tatum. Have a great day. See you tomorrow.
0: Bye-bye.
2: Good morning. Welcome to Today. We'll start with our breaking news.
0: Let's start with the weather this morning.
3: 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That's your latest weather. 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
5: I started dancing. Yeah. I loved it.
1: 3, 2, 1.
0: Wait, why don't we stop?
1: My best life is here at the Today Show.
0: Yeah. Summer energy on the plaza. Next level.
1: Thanks, ladies.
0: We'll just get started, folks.
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1: From the heart of New York City,
2: it's Today with Jenna
1: and Chanel.
0: We got it. Yeah, we're shining today.
1: With today's guest, NBA superstar Jason Tatum.
0: Everything feels all right with Jenna and Chanel. We're shining today.
3: Hey, everybody. It is Wednesday, July the 8th. A beautiful day.
4: It is beautiful.
3: I've been writing letters to my eldest. My two girls are at camp, and I've been writing them letters. And I'm like, you missed two really terrible days in New York City the last 2 days. But today, the sun is out.
4: It's beautiful.
3: And it reminds you, nothing lasts forever.
4: I know. I remember my kids didn't go to camp this year. The writing of the letters was like, it was special for me and them, for all of us. When you get the letter in the mail at camp.
3: I can't wait. Yeah, well, and I went to camp, so I knew what it was like to, like, have a day where they're, like, you know, call everybody's name and you don't get
4: a letter. So do they have letters every day?
3: So I'm trying to write them almost every day.
4: So you know what I did was I would do a day. I would get cousins. I get, you know, so you get all the folks.
3: Yes, they don't just want me.
4: Grandparents, all the
3: exactly.
4: Things. Oh, it's summer.
3: All right,
4: should
3: we talk? Yeah, happy summer. It's beautiful here today in New York. All right. Seth Meyers was a guest on the Jonas Brothers, Hey Jonas podcast this week. Mm-hmm. And they asked him who he would pick as his emergency contact. Take a look.
5: If you had to have one celebrity as your emergency contact, who would it be?
6: Sandberg.
5: Sandberg. So
6: yeah, Sandberg would be it. But like, I don't think he'd be helpful, but I do think it'd just be like, he'd be a funny guy. No, but like, for all of his bits and like silliness, Sandberg has kind of got it locked down. He's a very like good.
5: He's got it together.
6: Yeah.
3: Ooh. So his we should mention the question really was celebrity emergency contact.
4: Celebrity emergency contact. Who's somebody that would just get the job done?
3: I have one. Do you
4: have one too.
3: Okay, go ahead.
4: Mine would be you.
3: Aww.
4: Yeah. I mean that sincerely.
3: That's so sweet.
4: Yes. I think whether it was like, hey, I did this, help, or hey, da da da da. You know what I mean? Like whatever it is, like you just handle it. Do you remember there was a time where we've talked about this on the air before? We all went drinking for a holiday party. Well, we didn't go drinking. We went for a holiday party. The drinking just happened. So we went to a holiday party and it got a little late. And do you remember when my kids were at school
3: and we got an Uber?
4: Yeah, I forgot. So, and then my phone died. So I didn't know what to do. And Savannah used her Uber and got my kids home. It was the first time they had ever used an Uber.
3: Yeah.
4: And I was like, it's good. When the driver asks you, just say, Miss Savannah.
3: I feel like that was also, I'm really good at peer pressure.
4: Well, there's that.
3: Like, I was like, you can't leave. And you were like, but my kids. And I'm like, they'll be fine.
4: But we figured it out. And now they Uber all the time. So thanks. So yeah.
3: So mine and you too.
4: Yeah.
3: But it's also Oprah.
4: Oh.
3: Because you guys, if you needed Oprah, if I needed to call her in the middle of the, I mean, and by the way, it's hypothetical.
4: Yeah,
3: okay.
4: Hypothetical.
3: I'm not calling Oprah as my emergency contact. She'd be like, who this? Bye. But I feel like she would come in a helicopter. She would bring me sunflowers from her garden and maybe some fresh grown vegetables. She would have a book on hand.
4: Oh, that's so good. You said helicopter. You know what I picture? Was his name Pumbaa? What was the guy in, not Pumbaa, that's Lion King. What was the name of the guy? Why are you looking at me like that?
3: Well, because we talked about Lion King earlier.
4: No, in Annie, where he takes his turban off.
3: Oh, yeah.
4: And then Annie, like, he drops from the helicopter. Remember that, to get away from the bad guys? And Annie, like...
3: Yeah, but I don't really remember the helicopter part, but I know who you're talking about.
4: Anyway, you said Oprah.
3: He worked for Daddy Warbucks.
4: Yes!
3: Yeah.
4: Anyway, Oprah would be a good one.
3: I think...
4: So now tell me what happened with Matt Rogers. This was before my time.
3: Well, I also love a prank call.
4: Oh, it was a prank!
3: But he asked me... He called me in an emergency situation. Take a look.
4: Okay.
7: I'm locked in my dress. My team left.
8: Oh,
7: I'm
8: up.
7: I know, Jenna. I'm like freaking out because I get claustrophobic.
8: Wait, what? Can I call somebody for you? What do you do?
7: I'm literally calling 911. They're not answering. Like, the police aren't answering.
8: Are you locked in the dressing room at 30 Rock?
7: I'm still in my little dressing room and I'm freaking out, Jenna. Like, I don't get like scared a lot, but like,
8: okay,
7: I'm so scared I can't breathe.
8: Okay, hold on. Take a deep breath. I'm calling Lily right now because they need to send security over for you.
7: Okay, wait. Stop. It's a prank call.
8: You are such a butt face.
4: That is hilarious. First of all, then maybe I shouldn't call Jenna. I should call Lily.
3: Yeah.
4: We need to call Lily.
3: Well, I guess I could have called. I know. I like to delegate.
4: Wait,
3: I like to delegate. I could have called security myself.
4: That is hilarious. But no, Lily. Wait, did you believe? So you believed?
3: No,
4: him.
3: I will tell. I told him later. I thought he was. I was like, oh, I really love Matt Rogers, but I don't know him that well. He's going through something. Because I was like, you're calling 911 and they're not answering. And then he's like, I'm scared. And I'm like, is he okay? Like, I thought he was like, had taken a mushroom or something and just like gone completely off the rails. Because I was like, 911 would answer if you called.
4: That is true. That is hilarious.
3: Anyway, I do love
4: a good one.
3: Prank calling is so fun.
4: Well, you
3: did
4: should
3: you
4: also,
3: ever prank call?
4: Oh my gosh.
3: Just making
4: of
3: sure.
4: Course.
3: Okay, just well, making sure. Like,
4: if I hadn't done any prank calls, then I hadn't lived. Then it was like,
3: okay.
4: No, I had a childhood. I just,
3: okay, good.
4: You know,
3: good.
4: Do you remember, well, especially because we didn't have cell phones.
3: No,
4: we didn't have entertainment. So all we had was our imaginations.
3: Exactly.
4: So when you order a pizza, but I caught my kids doing that once. I'm like, guys, you can't.
3: Oh,
4: these days,
3: the first time I didn't get spanked. You remember the 80s people did that?
4: No, please.
3: I didn't get it, but I was very close because Barbara and I, we were five and we kept prank calling the vice president's like office. And we were like, where's the president, you know? And they were like, what is happening? And my parents came home and we were actually at a friend's house, Angie Butcher. I don't know how we got the number. Sorry, Angie. I haven't talked to you in
4: statute of limitations.
3: 30 years.
4: She's good.
3: And my parents were so mad at us. We kept calling my grandpa's office over and over again, being like, president. And hang up. Anyway.
4: That is hilarious.
3: All right.
4: That beats my Pizza Hut. An Instagram video caught our attention. Look at this. So Candace, a local New Yorker, feels like it's time to bring back the blind date. Look at this.
9: We need to bring back blind dates. My friend set me up with this guy and she texted me and was like, she texted us both actually and put us in a group text and was like, you guys should meet. Like, she texted me on the side and she was like, Candace, he's a green flag. Just go on a date with him. Trust me. And I do not know what he looks like. I didn't even look him up. I know there's a lot of you girls out there that are serious Inspector Gadgets, can find any information on people. I am not one of those people.
4: What do you think? What are you doing?
3: I'm trying to get her arms. I just thought I'd use
4: the
3: commercial
4: right arm, and then you switch, and then get the left.
3: I thought I would try to get her arms as I watched that. That's so smart.
4: I love. Did you ever do blind dates? We were young.
3: I didn't do a blind date, but I will say that I love that she said she didn't research him.
4: Me too.
3: Because I feel like so much is on the internet.
4: I
3: that
4: do too.
3: Even like with friends, don't you find you like go sit down for
4: absolutely
3: coffee, and you're like, I'll be like, tell me about the trip with Jill.
4: Right. You want to know if you don't want to. And also, if you're looking at it in advance, you're judging them. Mm-hmm. Like, you're not even giving them a chance.
3: And it's like you're just reading the labels.
4: Yes.
3: You don't even know who they are. My parents did meet on a blind date.
4: I think that is amazing.
3: And they were engaged 3 months later. That's their wedding.
4: Oh.
3: And there was, and so they were 32, I think.
4: Mm-hmm.
3: They had us when. I can't remember if they were 31 or 32.
4: But that's late for that time.
3: Well, in the 70s.
4: Yes,
3: they got married in the 70s.
4: Yeah.
3: And the headline, it was, they both lived in Midland, Texas, which is a really small town.
4: Yeah.
3: And the headline in the paper when they got engaged, I wish we could find it, says something to the extent of like, Midland's most eligible bachelor marries old maid or something.
4: Oh my gosh.
3: And my mom's younger than my dad.
4: Oh my gosh. But it, you know, she was 32 and from back then they thought, oh my God, that's hilarious. Well, guess what? It all worked out.
3: Yes, it worked out for them and it worked out for Candace with the great arms because she's going to go on a second date.
4: Oh, nice.
3: Isn't that good?
4: I think we should bring back the blind
3: date. Yes.
4: I really.
3: Maybe we should. Should we try to do it here?
4: What, set somebody up on a blind date?
3: We say this all the time, and then we've had no luck setting people up.
4: But maybe now's the time. Maybe we have people we know. Didn't you guys, you did that. Didn't we do that for our boss? I say we. I didn't do it. Was that a blind date?
3: Oh, yeah. I set up Libby and Cyan on a blind date, and they're married.
4: See? You're just.
3: I like to bring that up once a year.
4: Yeah.
3: You're to like remind her.
4: A Cupid. You're Cupid and a fixer. Well, maybe a fixer is not a good way to put it. My emergency contact.
3: I like to be a fixer.
4: Okay, great.
3: But you know what? I feel like one of the reasons why you'd be a great emergency contact.
4: I think I would.
3: One of the reasons why is I know you would come bearing snacks.
4: Oh.
3: And she told us about this dip.
4: Yes, yesterday. Remember I mentioned my girlfriend.
3: We can bring it out.
4: So I mentioned this yesterday. I didn't mean to. It just came out. My girlfriend Jolynn makes this dip. We had a potluck the other day. And she said, girl, just go to Trader Joe's and you
3: is
4: get
3: that
4: the
3: right?
4: smoked salmon. Yep. Right? And then just this.
3: This looks good.
4: The spinach and kale Greek yogurt dip.
3: So is this a healthy version of spinach artichoke?
4: Yes. And you use Greek yogurt.
3: Excellent.
4: Yeah, I know. It's Greek yogurt.
3: I mean, I just looked at the content.
4: Yeah, it's like Greek yogurt and then a little lemon.
3: Okay.
4: Yep. You ready?
3: I can't do
4: Let's see.
3: And did you already eat this before?
4: I haven't tried this version, but.
3: Mm-hmm.
4: Listen. Right? And if you want more salmon, you can add more salmon in it. It'll give it
3: a
4: bit more.
3: No, that is perfect.
4: Isn't that great?
3: Oh, my gosh. Mm-hmm. You know who would like that?
4: Who?
3: My cat.
4: You're a stinker. That's funny. I'm like, oh, lady, that's funny.
3: She would. You want to know why?
4: Why?
3: Because it has salmon.
4: Oh.
3: It has Greek yogurt.
4: Mm-hmm.
3: And then I could give, she eats fruits and vegetables.
4: Would you guys like to do it together when you get home?
3: Well, maybe so. All right, we've got a great show.
4: Did I wake you at home?
3: NBA superstar Jason Tatum is here with his latest children's book.
4: But first, we are solving your social dilemmas. Don't go away.
3: This is dope.

0: We're full. We're stuffed.
1: But that was a great dip.
0: I told you guys, try it at home. You're welcome. Okay, are you ready to help viewers navigate some tricky situations?
1: I'm ready. It's time for Social Dilemmas. All right.
0: Okay, the first one?
1: Sure. My friend Kristen has a crush on my brother David, and I know he'd love to date her as well. I love them both, but I'm worried that if they start dating, it could change my relationship with them both. Should I intervene?
0: No. No, let them have love.
1: Yeah.
0: Yeah.
1: And also, you're coming at it from the what worst that can happen. What if they fall madly in love and then your best friend is now your brother-in-law? That's the best that could happen.
0: Yeah, I 1,000,000% agree. So that one is just like I need a gavel.
1: I feel like coming at things like, instead of what's the worst that could happen, coming at it with the attitude, what's the best that could happen, is a good reframer.
0: I agree. Mm-hmm. Okay, here's the next one. I just found out my friend Beth has been screenshotting our private group chat and sharing with other people not in it. Nothing terrible has happened yet, but it makes me think twice before saying anything. Is it okay to call her out?
1: Why is she doing that?
0: I
1: don't understand why you would be.
0: They're going to end up starting a new one, and then she's not going to be on it.
1: Yeah,
0: right. They'll start.
1: But also, why would you? I only screenshot things if I'm like, oh, don't forget to take out the trash on Wednesday, or what? Like if somebody sends me a reminder. Do you know what I mean?
0: Well, if they think it's funny, and they're like, oh my god, look what so and so said.
1: I know that's not nice.
0: Yeah, you can't do that, especially because we've all talked about this. Threads are sacred. Like you have your family chat threads, you have your girlfriend threads. Like those have to stay. What happens on the thread
1: should stay in the thread. Do I have spinach in my tea?
0: Nope.
1: Okay. Feels unusual. Okay, the last one. My ex and I had a bad breakup 2 months ago, and we are not on speaking terms. Before the breakup, we booked a trip together, and it's non-refundable. I just told him I plan to take the trip, and he asked me to pay for his back half of the cost. Do I?
0: No. Why? No. Either he chooses to go or he doesn't go, but
1: him choosing to go sounds like the beginning of a rom-com.
0: It does. But no, why would I pay if you don't want to go? That's your call. If you want to come, come.
1: I mean, devil's advocate, because if they broke up on friendly terms, it's not like, we need to know why they broke up. Because if he was a jerk, then I would not suggest this. But if they they just decided it wasn't working, you could say, hey, listen, I'm not going to pay for your back end, but I will ask some of my friends
0: if they want it,
1: if anybody can come, and if they can,
0: we'll let them buy
1: it. I'll let them buy it.
0: I think that's the answer.
1: That's nice, right?
0: Yeah. You don't have to give them the money back, but just see if somebody else wants it.
1: Yeah.
0: Okay.
1: If he was nice. Now, if he was a dirty dog.
0: Bye.
1: Bye, Felicia. All right. Do people still say bye, Felicia?
0: That's a no. Well, you just did.
1: Thanks.
0: You also say a lot of things.
1: I actually just went like this. Which means no. All right. If y'all have a social dilemma, tell us about it at JennaandChanel.com.
0: All right. Up next, one of the NBA's biggest stars, Jason Tatum. We're going to talk basketball, his new children's book, and oh so much more right after this.

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1: Jason Tatum is a six-time NBA All-Star and two-time Olympic gold medalist who led the Boston Celtics to a championship in 2024.
2: Jason's also an author, and his latest children's book is called Baby Dunks a Lot.
1: It's cute.
2: The Day the Basketball Stopped Bouncing. Hi, Jason.
1: Hi.
3: Hey, how you doing?
2: Okay, we're obsessed with the series. Also, yes. Please tell us the basketball doesn't stop. It keeps bouncing.
3: There's light at the end of that tunnel.
2: Oh, there you go. Let's talk about it. It's the second book in the series. What inspired this series?
3: I think two things. So if you would have asked me 10 years ago, would I be co-authoring a children's book? Never would have crossed my mind. But I had so much fun with the first one. And honestly, the best part is running into parents, grandparents, aunts and uncles who I think are going to want to ask me for a picture or tell me they love watching me play. But they instead tell me how much they love the book and reading it to their kids. So being a part of something that, you know, is a process and a journey that you feel like you created something special that people enjoy. I was super excited for the second.
1: I love that. The pictures are vibrant. It's beautiful. Mm-hmm. You know, sometimes we'll interview actors or actresses, and when they do, let's say, an animated project, they like it because their kids can be involved. And so for you, I feel like maybe perhaps that's similar. I think your 8-year-old son, did he give you some approval or get to read a little bit first?
3: Yeah, so there's a lot of back and forth with, you know,
1: myself. You collaborated a little.
3: A little bit. He's a tough critic, but he's obviously like the perfect audience. So he helps dad out a lot with a lot of different things.
2: Aww. He's so cute. What has being a dad brought to your life?
3: Do we got enough time for that?
2: Yeah, seriously. That's a big question. By the way, I see his name tattooed on your hand.
3: So being a dad, I have two kids. My youngest son just turned two. It's nothing better in this world than being a parent. You know, the life lessons that it's taught me, how it's made me grow up, and essentially just knowing that there are two little people in this world that are watching my every move, and it makes you a better person. And they make me a better person and father every single day. You know, so it's the best job I could ever have.
1: I love that. You're a great father. You're also a great son. I've told you before, I interviewed his mom for my series Through Mom's Eyes. She's one of my favorite moms. And she talked about becoming a mom as a teenager. Listen to this.
4: When I got pregnant, everybody wrote me off. People were just like, you know, you're never going to amount to what you were supposed to. You're just going to be another statistic. And that really fueled me. I also wanted him to be proud of me. You know, I wanted him to look up and say, that's my mom.
2: That is so beautiful, and I know you are.
3: I am. My mom is my best friend. Like she said, it was for a long time, it was just me and her. And seeing the sacrifices that my mom made to put me in the positions to go chase and live out my dream and, you know, working two jobs and getting their master's and doctorate and law degree.
2: How amazing
1: is
2: that?
1: I told you, I was so impressed with her. And I thought it was so interesting after all of that. As a mom, she says, I just want my son to be proud of me.
2: Yeah.
1: And you said that very similarly with your boys. Like, you just want them to be proud of you. That's
3: absolutely
1: good.
2: Well, we got to talk a little basketball. Boston, New York, longtime rivals. Mm-hmm. Were you rooting for the Knicks in the playoffs?
3: No. I was not, but
2: what happened in that? Were you rooting for the Spurs, or were you just sitting that one out?
3: Just sitting it out. Just really spectating as a fan.
2: Yeah.
3: But I will say that I've known Jalen Brunson since I was like 16. I've known OG since I was like 16. Like, a lot of guys in the NBA, we go way back.
2: Y'all grew up.
3: No, I wasn't rooting for them, but when they won, I was happy.
1: I mean,
3: for
1: I feel like
3: individual.
2: You're a good sports. You're
1: I feel
2: a
1: like
2: good sports.
1: If you're human, like it felt that way. Even for us, for those of us who maybe I'm not from New York, but I'm here now. It's like
2: It was fun to be part of.
1: It was fun to be part of. So I don't know all the nuances of basketball, so don't hate me here. But like Jaylen Brown, for example, we showed this clip. You know, he's been traded. We showed a clip of a little boy crying. I mean, people have all sorts of feelings about it. And now people are pitting you guys against each other, saying, oh, they're not as close off the court as they are on the court. What is the truth? What is the deal?
3: I think, for one, I have nothing, obviously, but love and respect.
2: And you said that.
3: It's tough when, you know, you're a professional athlete and everything we do is publicized and nitpicked. Mm-hmm. And it's been like that. You know, we played together for 9 years. There was a period of our career where, you know, we hadn't won a championship yet. Mm-hmm. But in retrospect, we were only 23 and 21 years old.
2: Yeah, you were kids.
3: So the expectations were so high. And so they just had to figure out a reason why we hadn't won yet. And, you know, they tried to pin us against each other and say that one guy shouldn't be here or whatnot. But the truth is, we had 9 amazing years together. We went to the finals twice. We won a championship. Mm-hmm. So I'll forever be grateful for, you know, those memories and the time that we spent together.
2: Mm-hmm. Well, LeBron is a free agent. You think he should come? By the way, I was talking basketball.
1: What else?
2: You're like, this isn't ESPN.
1: The teleprompter says,
2: I've heard that LeBron is a free agent. I've heard that.
1: Wait, why don't you read the question? It like it said.
2: Well,
1: you see what it said?
2: No, I didn't say. Do you want him to be on your team? That's what I say. Do you want him to be on your team?
1: No, read this one. Go.
2: Have you thought how great he would look in Celtics green?
3: You know what? That hasn't crossed my mind.
1: Well, we just put it there. So.
2: Wait, so we don't know where he's going to play yet? No.
3: I have no idea.
2: Okay, well, call your coach and just say, do you think LeBron would look good in green?
3: Maybe you should call him.
1: Yeah, there you go.
2: Coach! Hey, coach! But you know what? Actually, we just love you.
1: Yeah.
2: But you're sticking around because we are going to talk all about Jason's foundation. It is spectacular what he's doing and how it is changing people's lives right after this.

0: We are back with NBA champion Jason Tatum, who just released his second children's book, Baby Dunks a Lot, The Day the Basketballs Stopped Bouncing.
1: Jason also heads up the Jason Tatum Foundation, which works to inspire, uplift, and empower. And Jason, you didn't know this, but we tracked down a few recipients of your foundation's generosity. Take a look.
2: I love my house. I got everything I need.
1: For 10-year-old Joshua and his mom, Tyree,

0: trying not to overstay our welcome at each place. When I look back, it was hard.
1: But Tyresha persevered, spending the last several years working as a pharmacy technician.
2: I'm very, very proud of my mom. She's very hardworking. She's very positive, even in a worse situation. She's very positive.
0: I do it because I know he's watching, and I want to be an example for him. No matter what your circumstances may look around, you keep showing up because you never know, you know, when you're at your breakthrough.
1: Their breakthrough was just around the corner. St. Louis native Jason Tatum is known for his charitable work within the community. And in October of 2025, Tyresha learned she was the recipient of the Jason Tatum Foundation Down Payment and Closing Cost Assistance Program.
0: It feels like a blessing, a very big blessing.
1: Raised by a single mom, Jason created the program to help St. Louis residents like Tyresha find stability and community in his hometown.
0: I'm so grateful. We wouldn't even have this if it wasn't for Jason.
2: I would want to tell Jason Tatum he's one of the kindest people in the world.
0: It really takes a great person that has purpose to help people and change their lives. Without his program, me and my son wouldn't have somewhere where we can call home. And I just thank him for just being the great person that he is and walking in his purpose.
3: My gosh, we're all crying.
1: I know.
3: Your work matters so much.
1: Oh my goodness. Okay, cool. So here's the deal. We thought, you know what? They can say it in person. We wanted him to be able to meet you in person. So Tyresha and Josh,
3: come
1: you can
3: on
1: say it in person.
3: Nice to meet y'all.
1: And how handsome are you? Well, now you can thank him in person. Is there anything you would like to say to
4: Jason? This was plan B.
1: Yeah, exactly.
3: What would you say to how Jason has changed your life?
0: Jason, you have pretty much laid a good foundation for me and my son. I never would have thought that I would have such a great opportunity to be a part of all of this. I'm grateful for your generosity and investing in families like us. So we definitely appreciate you and hope that you get all the praise and continue to do what you're doing, because it's definitely changed our lives and it's going to change other people's lives as well.
1: Oh. Josh, do you have a favorite part about your new house or having a house? What's the best part about it? What would you say? I think I already know the answer.
5: Does it have something to do with getting to have your friends come over?
2: Yes.
5: Has that been cool to have your own place for your friends from football?
2: Yes.
5: Oh, we love that so much.
1: I
5: know you were, we've already said it, you were raised by a single mom. Mm-hmm. You said she provided everything for you. Like, y'all's stories are similar. What would you say, watching them just prosper and do great, what would you say to them?
6: What I would say is, first of all, thank you for being here. That was touching. And this was a big reason why I wanted to start the Jason Tatum Foundation. When I was your age, living in a similar situation with my mom, I just knew when I got older that I wanted to take care of my family and my mom, and I wanted to give back and make St. Louis a better place. I didn't know or how to articulate it at that age on how it would look, but I just knew that I wanted to make it to a place where I could give back and change and help people whatever they want to accomplish. So this is a special moment for me, knowing that it's working,
5: knowing that we can
6: positively impact people from back home, especially being in St. Louis and single mothers. Something that is, you know, very organic to me and how I was raised. So
1: I love it.
6: I'm glad.
1: It's a beautiful thing. Okay, so Josh, we didn't want to let you go without putting something in your room.
3: Yeah.
1: So we have a few little gifts for you. Here, bring them down here.
3: Come on. Wait, well, this is a gift for you, Josh. And Tyresha, we know you brought this for Jason.
1: For those of us who don't know about these shapes, what are these?
0: Those are Red Hot Ripples. They're famous in St. Louis. We love them. They're definitely the best chips you can get in St. Louis.
1: Oh,

0: Yes. Wait, what do you think about this? Can you hang up that jersey in your room?
1: How about this?
2: Yes.
1: Can I sign it for you?
2: Oh. What do you say?
0: Oh, look. Yes. There you go. Aww. Tyresha, you're an amazing mother. Oh, watching you do everything for your son is so inspiring.
2: Thank you. I appreciate it. I just couldn't even believe where we are sitting, and decision I made years ago is still paying off to this day. So I'm very thankful and glad.
0: You have a great mom. Did you know that?
3: Yes.
0: And also, I like that y'all wore green.
2: Yeah.
0: Is that Celtics green?
2: Yes. Very supporting. You know, I was like, you know, we're showing up for Jason, and we wanted to dress the part and know that we are big supporters and we're always watching. So keep doing what you're doing.
0: Are the Celtics your favorite team?
4: Yes.
5: Awesome. I love that. Good answer.
0: Jason, you're a good guy.
5: So now we're going to all run out and buy this book. You can check out Jason's book, Baby Dunks a Lot, at today.com/.
0: Do you want a book? I bet we can get you one. Would you sign it for him?
1: Of course.
5: There you go. Awesome. Okay.
0: Coming up next, y'all, wardrobe solutions for your summer tops. Right after this. That was so beautiful.

0: Skin is in. It comes from a summer wardrobe. So today we are going to show you how to find the right bras for your tops with the help of undergarment educator Kimmae Caldwell. Hi.
1: Hi, Kimmae. How are you?
2: So happy to be back. Summer is here. It's hot out. We want to wear these beautiful outfits. Here's what we have to do underneath. So Brooke is wearing a gorgeous linen halter top from Quince, and underneath she has a strapless with a halter strap. Here's the deal, though. This one is from Limsphere.
1: Wait, so it's not strapless.
2: So here's the deal. If you're going to wear a halter strap, make sure you buy this bra so that it actually fits like a strapless in the first place. That strap is just there for extra support. Can you do me a favor? Hold this bra.
0: This one?
2: Yes. Feel the inside, Chanel. Do you feel that?
0: Look.
2: Exposed spandex, so it has a little bit of grip to it, so
0: it's like gripped inside.
2: Place.
0: Oh. You see that?
1: Oh,
0: yeah. This part.
1: Oh.
2: But don't rely on the grip, okay? Yeah. We have to rely on the fit. So the best and most important thing, Brooke, is to get the back of the bra nice and snug. People are wearing them too loose. And then to get the cup big enough so it can fit all the way around the bust.
0: Yeah.
2: Too many people are doing it too small, so the cup is here.
0: Yeah.
2: That's not sturdy. And then it has to kiss right in between the body here on the body.
0: That looks fantastic.
2: That's how you're going to get the good fit.
0: Yeah.
1: Okay,
0: yeah.
1: Cool. Let's move on to our beautiful model over here, Ebony.
2: Okay.
1: She is wearing this gorgeous strap. Let's show the back.
0: This See, I would never buy that because
1: no,
0: I would think
1: either.
0: I couldn't wear a bra with
2: Everybody
0: me,
2: thinks
0: too.
2: That. So this is from Never Fully Dressed. It's so stunning. Listen, you can go braless if you really want to. You could do some nipple covers. We have so many options these days. Silicone is really awesome for this. But we wanted to do a little stick-on bra. And I know there's some skeptics out there about
0: the
2: stick-on bras.
0: If you're well-endowed, will it lift it up?
2: Here's the deal. I have fit H-cups into stick-on bras before, and
0: really?
2: It actually works. It also depends on how firm your breast tissue is, too, and what shape you're going for. Here's the key, though. Application. So no oils, no lotions. Wash everything air dry before you apply.
0: This looks great.
2: And then look at this. Over here, we have it in our little mannequin. I have to show you. This is from Brassy Bra. It's almost like athletic tape, like physio tape. But then when you apply this, I apply it on the bottom. Then she's not a real lady, so we can't do this, okay? But we would lift her up, get everything
1: Luckily,
2: up.
1: Luckily, she don't need lifting.
2: She does not need it. She does not need it. But then when you do the lifting part, you place this all the way at the top there. Thank you so much, Jenna.
1: Because, and if you, and this, that just wrinkled.
2: It wrinkled on her.
0: It
2: didn't wrinkle on her.
1: But had it been, if she had stayed
0: so
1: still.
2: And here's the thing. Rub it, activate it for 30 to 60 seconds so we can actually stay in place. Thank you.
0: They've changed these. They've improved these.
2: They are so much better.
1: They're different than they used to be.
2: And cakes is another great option too. That's almost like a second piece of skin. It's really great.
1: Okay, I love a plunge dress. Look how pretty this looks.
2: I love this. So this is from L Space. This goes just below the bra line, where she has a nice little tattoo she wants to show. And the bra underneath is from Felina. Do you see this bra? This one right here. This has a nice push up, so it's giving her a little bit of cleave.
0: Mm-hmm.
2: But then also, it has this nice deep band, so it can go that low. I love this. It's also convertible. But here's the deal. If you don't want, you can wear a little cami bra. Put a little coverage there. You don't have to show everything. And make sure that you're wearing something that actually fits with your outfit, your style, and your unique and beautiful body.
0: Awesome. I like that. Because honestly, a lot of us aren't wearing certain things because we don't have the bras.
1: And like a backless dress would look beautiful on you.
2: We're going to get something for you. It's going to look great.
0: All the best.
1: Okay, thank you, Kimmae. Coming up next, Megan Murphy is here with some tips and tricks to simplify your summer cleaning.

0: the pool to the patio, keeping your home neat and tidy during the summer can be a chore.
1: Lucky for us, lifestyle expert and Women's Day editor-in-chief Megan Murphy is here with her cleaning hacks and tips. Hi, Megan.
2: Yay! Thank you for having me. Okay, so this is a fun one.
1: Okay.
2: We are going to dry our bathing suits in a salad spinner. It sort of mimics those, like, those dryers in the locker room at the YMCA.
1: Yeah.
2: It uses centrifugal force to get out that extra moisture.
1: So it's not soaking wet.
0: So these are wet. Like, so, straight out of the pool.
2: Well, okay. And I wash my suit in the sink So I wash my suits in the sink in a Delgate detergent because, you know, you want to be careful. If I find a suit that fits, I'm taking care of it.
1: Mm-hmm.
2: So you put it in the salad spinner and then
0: you're right. You can't do more than two at a time.
2: Too many. Then you push the brake and then.
1: Oh my goodness.
2: Voila. So you can see. Look
0: how much water comes out.
2: And you're going to protect your suit because you don't want to wring it out. You don't want to put it in the dryer.
0: So you do that, and then you can hang it somewhere.
2: You have a kid who doesn't want to put on a wet rash shirt.
1: Mm-hmm.
2: Spin it. Put it on.
1: I love that.
0: Let's talk about patio furniture. After the winter or midsummer, they can start to look
2: I don't take care of my patio furniture. I'm not going to cover it. I'm not going to put it in the garage. So it starts to look like this.
1: You've
2: got the pollen buildup, all the grossness.
0: So what's on the sponge?
2: It's a magic eraser.
0: Oh.
2: It's melamine foam, which is basically like a super fine sandpaper. So you're basically going to
0: Whoa, look how fast that is.
1: Wow.
2: It's like you're giving your chair a facial.
0: Can that work on all
1: You know what? I have them for like tubs,
0: Can it also work for any type of, like if you have a metal, can you use this?
2: I wouldn't use it on wood. I wouldn't use anything with a stain, but you could use it on your kids' plastic toy furniture.
1: Totally. Okay.
2: I mean, it really works like a dream. Crayon off.
1: Okay, well, what is this?
2: So this is a dual hack. First of all, storage, right? We don't ever want to put our pool toys, our swimmies, our goggles, our tubes in a bin because they're
1: going to get
2: slimy and gross. So I use a coat rack. I have two of these in my yard. These are outdoor friendly. They're made out of plastic. So you hang everything up so it drip dries properly.
0: Also, your kids can have them be like put it up.
2: Goggles?
1: Oh, I know. Put it away because they get left in the pool.
0: Exactly. Or they're all over the yard and that looks gross.
2: Exactly. So I literally have two of these in my yard. Everything stays on there. And then I take a little bit of a
0: vinegar.
2: Part vinegar, part water. You got it. It's one of my favorite.
0: Everybody loves vinegar.
2: And you just give your, I like it on the spritz mode, but you're just going to spritz things down with the vinegar.
0: And that's it? You don't even rub it?
2: No, because the vinegar breaks down the compounds, the chlorine, the mineral buildup.
0: That's great.
2: So you're not going to get that smelly, slimy yuck.
0: Vinegar brings its own smell.
1: Yeah, this is its own thing.
0: All right, we'll be back.
1: That's really
0: right
1: creative.
0: After this. That's-
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1: Super.

0: tomorrow, y'all. Actress and singer Tamar Braxton will tell us all about her new movie.
1: And she'll be cooking with her mom, Missy.
0: I love that. We'll see y'all tomorrow.
1: Have a good day, everybody.
0: Bye.
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2: People who literally are up all night to bring this show to you. 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Good morning. Welcome to Today. 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
4: It's 8 o'clock on Today. Coming up, breaking overnight. The U.S. and Iran exchanging dozens of new attacks across the Middle East.
10: Whoa.
4: President Trump with these harsh words for Iran.
11: I think it's over. I don't want to deal with them anymore, with this scum.
4: Suggesting the ceasefire may be over. Where it all goes from here. Then, on the rise, noticed your electricity bill climbing in this hot summer heat? Well, you're not alone. So, Vicky Nguyen is here with some ways to keep yourself cool without burning through that budget. Then, marathon match. Novak Djokovic making Wimbledon history again, winning his quarterfinal match that lasted 5 hours. While Coco Gauff also advancing to make history of her own. We'll take you inside all the action. All that plus John Slattery live in Studio 1A.
12: Do you have an appointment?
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4: 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And Rihanna's inspiring message.
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4: How about that, Chanel Jones?
15: Hey.
4: Welcome back to Today. It's a Wednesday morning. So appreciate you starting your Wednesday with us. Oh, we are back now, 8:12, and this morning on Today's Consumer, we're going to help you manage those soaring summer electricity bills.
1: As temps rise, so do our utility costs. So here with ways to keep cool without burning through your budget is NBC's Chief Consumer Investigative Correspondent, Vicky Nguyen. Hey, Vicky.
3: Hi, good morning, guys.
1: Good morning. Let's dig in here. So the costs are expected to rise this year. How much more should families expect to pay?
3: Yeah, Chanel, this summer, the average American household is expected to pay nearly $800 just for cooling costs. That is up 10.5% just from this time last year. And this is part of a bigger trend. Cooling costs on average have gone up nearly 40% since 2020, which is crazy. Yeah. Three things behind it. One, the power grid is being updated, so there are costs associated with that. Two, those AI data centers popping up everywhere. They're sucking down all the juice.
1: Wow.
3: And then three, to quote Nelly, it's getting hot in her.
1: Okay?
3: It's just getting hotter.
1: Yeah.
3: Like forecasters are saying this could be the hottest summer on record.
1: Wow.
3: Now, how much are you going to pay? That depends on where you live. For the mountain region, that's Arizona, Colorado, Nevada, you're seeing costs up 14% just from last summer. Western Midwest, you're getting a little bit of a break. In Kansas, Missouri, and Minnesota, up just about 5%.
10: Vic, weigh in on what's become a bit of an age-old debate about the AC. When you leave, especially if you're leaving for a couple of days, should you turn it off altogether, or should you let it keep running at a reasonable temperature so it doesn't have to work so hard when you come back?
3: Yeah, you hear a lot of people say you should never turn off your AC because when you come back, it's going to cost so much and use so much energy to bring it back up. So modern AC, according to the experts, that is actually not true. You're okay to turn it off. They actually recommend turning it way up to about 78 degrees. And not only, Craig, for when you go away for a couple of days, for the 8 to 10 hours that you're out of your house when you're at work, consider leaving the thermostat at 78 degrees. That makes a big difference. When you're at home, they say 70 to 78 degrees is what you should leave it. I actually do keep our house around 76 to 78. It saves a lot.
10: 76 to 78?
3: Listen, you acclimate. You acclimate.
10: Your poor children.
20: Sweating all over the place.
3: They're wearing tank tops and shorts. They're fine. And then here's the thing, though. For every degree that you can turn your thermostat up, that's 3% in savings
20: that
3: on
20: makes
3: your
20: a
3: electric
20: difference. No, I was going to ask you for tips, but you're kind of giving them to us. I was going to ask you for some free or low-cost steps.
3: Oh, for sure.
20: That could save money.
3: First of all, Chanel, block the sun wherever you can. So just something as simple as closing your blinds, closing your drapes.
20: Yep.
3: Consumer Reports did this study, and they found that drapes that are like light in color, medium in color, with that white plastic backing can reduce heat gain by 33%. So just keeping the windows closed, planting some trees to provide shade. That's not very expensive and pays off over time. Something as cheap as $20 for like weather stripping tape. You can seal up the windows, make sure that there's caulking, you know, to prevent any air leaking from your home. Also, those filters. Clean those air conditioning filters or replace them every 3 months.
10: Every 3 months?
3: Yes, or more often if you don't vacuum a lot or if you have a lot of pets. Okay, because that's going to help your system work a lot more efficiently. And then using a fan, even a floor fan or a ceiling fan, you can actually bump up your thermostat by a couple degrees, turn on the fan. It's going to feel just as cool. And the thing is, remember, the fan cools you. It doesn't cool the room. AC cools the space. The fan just cools you. So when you leave the room, turn off the fan to save power.
10: What if you've got, you know, you've got some time, maybe a few extra bucks, and you want to invest in something that long term could have more benefits in terms of bringing down those costs?
3: It's a good question.
10: Solar panels still a big thing?
3: Solar panels are a big thing, but I would say a lot cheaper than that. It's just thinking about how old is your air conditioning unit. Right. If it is 12 years or older, it may be time to invest in the upgrade. You want to look for Energy Star certified units. And then a window unit could save you also 15%, 30% if you upgrade your old AC unit on your overall electric bill throughout the year. Adding additional insulation. You can hire a contractor. You can also get a home energy audit from your utility company. And a lot of times they give you credits and rebates to help kind of boost this energy efficiency in your home. You could save almost $200 by adding insulation per year. And then those smart thermostats, that's a really good idea because you can program it to automatically go to 78 when you're gone, cool it down when you're about to come home. Those can save you about $100 a year.
10: Last question.
3: Yes.
10: When your children, when they go to other people's homes, and those homes are reasonably like climate controlled, and they come home to your place, are they like, Mom, why are we living like this?
3: You know what? They do ask. And then they also tell me that kids in the other houses are wearing sweatshirts inside because it's so cold. When you have it at 68 degrees, that is not what nature intended for you to feel in the summer. We've got to feel the temperatures.
10: Your nature and my nature are different.
3: Yes.
10: Yeah, different natures.
3: Different natures.
20: Oh, good advice. Thank you, Vicky.
3: You bet.
10: Angie, what are we looking at?
21: Oh, guys, I'm a bit of a temperature expert, and I don't know. I'm kind of with Vicky on this. Unless it's the middle of the night, then I'm like 68 degrees. The Arctic is better to sleep.
3: Wow. True. That's true. That's factually correct.
21: Okay, perfect. We're on the same page, Vicky. Guys, weather-wise, looking a little busy across parts of the upper Midwest. We've got some thunderstorms to track there. Minneapolis heads up. Some of that rain working into your area. Otherwise, looks pretty good. Up and down the East Coast, fairly quiet, but temperatures are going to get your attention today. It's the 80s across the Great Lakes in the Ohio Valley in the Northeast, 90s on tap across most of the South, and then triple digits for our friends across the Southwest. Those severe storms will be a potential as we get into the afternoon and even evening hours tonight across parts of the Central Plains and into the Midwest. You'll notice those really humid conditions across the Southeast and a couple of showers and thunderstorms across the Sunshine State as well. Otherwise, some sunny skies for the Northeast and folks across the Great Lakes. That fire risk, also a potential issue here across parts of the West.

0: Another round? Wait, you still good with these, or do you prefer your beloved rye?
1: Today, I'm on the Roger Sterling diet.
2: We're back with a little Mad Men also. You know, those iconic characters played by John Hamm and this guy right here, John Slattery. More than a decade after they last appeared in those roles, well, they're teaming up again. Teaming up in the new movie, Gale Daughtry and the Celebrity Sex Pass. It follows a bride-to-be who's driven to find and court Mr. Hamm. And who better to help make that introduction than John's longtime buddy, played by John Slattery himself. Take a look.
3: Can I help you?
4: Hi, we're here to see John Hamm.
3: Do you have an appointment?
5: No, but I'm John
3: Slattery.
5: Yeah, I know.
3: Hey. What's up, man? Hey. Respect to the work, bro. I really appreciate it.
5: Oh, thank you, man. Nice to meet thank you. Yeah.
3: All right, y'all have a good day.
4: Wait. No, wait. Come back.
5: Wait. Ow.
2: John, welcome back.
5: Thank you.
2: I was just telling you I watched it last night. It's laugh out loud funny. Oh. Like, there are parts, and there's not a lot these days that's actually laugh out loud funny. It's laugh out loud funny.
5: Yeah, really funny. Those guys are great filmmakers, David and Ken Marino.
2: You've got 100 acting credits to your name. You got a slew of Emmy nominations. How did this role come to be?
5: I was shooting something. I was in Europe, and John Hamm texted me and said, David Wayne has a script, and I've read it. It's really funny, and you should read it, and I'm going to do it. I think Hamm said he's basically going to do it. So I was jet-lagged, and I was up in the middle of the night, and I read it in an hour and a half and said, I'm in. It was so funny and so weird and silly. So I was in right away.
2: I think it's going to be one of those films that years from now, people will consider it a cult classic. I mean, there's so many moments in the film that are just, it's like just chef's kiss in terms of the dialogue.
5: That's great.
2: John, so you set it up. Like, you're playing yourself.
5: I'm playing myself. I haven't worked in 10 years. I'm doing karate in my garage. And they come to me because they don't really have any leads to get to John Hamm, who lives at the Chateau Marmont. So I have a slew of texts that he hasn't returned. And we basically set out to try and track down John Hamm.
2: And you played John Slattery before. You played yourself in a couple cameos.
5: I have. Tina Fey had a show, Girls 5 Eva. We did, my wife and my son and I played ourselves. Yeah. And I did it one other time. What We Do in the Shadows.
2: Yeah. When you play yourself, like, do you actually have to work at playing yourself?
5: No. What are you going to do? Who's going to tell you you're doing it wrong?
2: Director can't give you notes.
5: No, but it was so silly and stupid and out there that it was, it was really just about how committed are you to the bit.
2: Yeah.
5: And everybody right away was diving in 100%, so it was easy to kind of just jump in.
2: There are a bunch of cameos, bunch of cameos throughout the film. We don't want to give away any of the cameo? Well, maybe we do. I mean, what can folks expect just in terms of the cameos?
5: If you look back at David Wayne's IMDb, you could see all the people that he's worked with, and a few of those people, you know, bold-faced names show up. But I'm not going to be the one to give them away.
2: That was good. You danced around that pretty well.
5: Thank you.
2: What was it like being back with your boy, John Hamm, on set?
5: It's great. It's so easy. We have a similar sense of humor. And we actually didn't do very much together on this because we don't track him down until the end of the film. Actually, the first day of work, he was on set. We shot at the Warner Ranch, and he was in a, you know, white dinner jacket looking like James Bond. But I can't give that bit away either because that's how the movie ends. But, we saw each other after shooting, mostly. But we didn't do very many scenes together.
2: Have you gotten tired yet of folks coming up to you on the street and talking about Roger Sterling and running lines with you on the street?
5: No. It's always great. I mean, you know, it's always nice. I mean, and complimentary. No, I like it.
2: It's one of the best shows in the history of television still, after all these years. And a lot of folks are rediscovering, like folks going back now to watch Mad Men for the first time.
5: Yeah, which is great.
2: Why do you think that is? With so much other content now.
5: I mean, I think the cream rises to the top. I think it's well written. I think it's well executed and it's timeless. And it isn't about today's politics. No. It isn't, you know. I think that's what this movie is good for, too, is it's something that isn't, I mean, the country's divided. It's a chance to go to see a big old school comedy in a movie theater and forget what, you know, forget your problems.
2: It's just weird and silly. We can unplug and be weird and silly.
5: Yeah.
2: Before I let you get out of here, your celebrity sex pass, if you got one, who would it be?
5: That's a tricky question. You're going to just, you know, offend everybody.
2: Well, no, I mean, that's the title of the film.
5: I'll tell you, when I was a kid, I used to watch old movies. I kind of got obsessed with old movies, and I fell in love with Katharine Hepburn as a, in black and white, and then saw her on a talk show, and she was 92 years old, and I was crushed. So that was my first.
2: Okay. All right. You know what? We're going to leave it there, John Slattery. Thank you. Always a pleasure to have you. It's called Gail Daughtry and the Celebrity Sex Pass. It is out in theaters this Friday. Chanel?
6: All right. Shifting gears. Just ahead, we are talking tech and the latest and greatest gadgets and apps with our friend Katie Lindendahl. We've got some cool stuff for you. But first, this is Today on NBC.

0: We are back at 8:43, diving into the latest tech trends to make your life just a little bit easier, maybe a bit more fun. And of course, that means our friend and tech expert, Katie Linnendahl, is here, and she has rounded up some of the coolest new gadgets and apps for us. Good morning to you.
1: Good morning. So good to be joining you.
0: So good to see you. We bonded like, what, 15 years ago at the Consumer Electronics Show? Okay, so this is it. What do you call it?
1: This is mind-blowing. This is called Sticker Box, and it is one of the coolest gadgets that I have tried lately. What it does is it creates a custom sticker for you in a matter of seconds. I'm going to press the button.
0: I want to test it.
1: And then you're going to tell it any idea your imagination can come up with. You ready?
0: Uh-huh. I want to see a duckling on a beautiful day across the pond, sailing across the pond.
1: Let's do it.
0: Okay.
1: So what's awesome about it is use AI to generate an image instantly right off the bat. And what's so cool is it doesn't have any toner, no ink, and automatically you have your very
0: sticker. So you can just tell it anything?
1: You can tell it anything. It's obviously kid safe, which
0: I
1: love. It's built in here. They can decorate water bottles. They can decorate notebooks. Fun for sleepovers. Fun for classroom. I haven't seen a gadget like this in quite a while.
0: And I haven't seen one ever.
1: Right?
0: That's amazing. Okay, this next one you say is one of the best massagers, and you've seen a lot.
1: I've seen a lot. And I've spent a lot of money on massagers in the thousands. You know, we're fitness gals.
0: I know. I was about to say, and I know for you. And so even though you're petite, does it fit?
1: It fits perfectly. So I've actually customized this. This is so neat. It actually is a wireless backpack design. So the nodes inside here have multiple massage modes. I have customized this so it fits me perfectly. Okay. There's also heat settings, but the kneading inside here is amazing. It's from Ibreo. I was estimating this about $300-$400.
0: Yeah.
1: $79.99.
0: Oh, wow.
1: The reviews are so incredible for people saying they're getting them for your loved ones, for their older parents. Mm. And it feels awesome.
0: Even if they just
1: wireless, they can just
0: sit down and just, yeah, like this person. Oh my gosh.
1: And I love that you can also use it. It's full body. So as you can see, I'm doing neck and shoulders, but you can use it for your legs. You can use it around your back. But the whole part is you can be cooking. You can be walking around the house. You can
0: be working,
1: getting a massage, and it clicks
0: right to your
1: back.
0: Can't beat it. Okay. So tell me about this. Craig was just asking about this.
1: Yeah. This is so cool. CoinSnap is an awesome app. Growing up with my pops, we used to collect coins. Mm-hmm. I think many people have collected coins, but you're like, the $1 million question is, are they worth anything? The CoinSnap app has a database of hundreds and thousands of apps. You scan in a matter of seconds. It'll take a front-back photo, and it'll tell you what the coin is, where it's from, and the estimated value.
0: Wow.
1: So now, I'm no pro coin collector.
0: Yeah.
1: In 20 coins, I had about over $1,000.
0: What?
1: From coins from all around the country that my dad and I were collecting.
0: I used to collect them as a kid. We put them in little folders with the...
1: And you have your jars.
0: Like
1: this is one of my jars. It's so nerdy, but
0: cool.
1: It's so fun, and it's great to see if you have a treasure hidden inside.
0: That's cool. All right. What about this?
1: All right. For those trying to cut back on their screen time, this gadget could be a game changer. It is brick. It is so tiny, but it also is about making you have less time on your social media or anything. It's time
0: burden. Can I use this for my teenagers?
1: You sure can.
0: So what do?
1: What you do is you set up a schedule for any time you don't want to be on Instagram, Facebook, LinkedIn, for example, and it will set your schedule to block you out of the app. Or you can just hit the phone with the brick and it will lock you out. And to unbrick it, you just tap your phone again. It is about creating more mindfulness about how much time you are spending on your devices.
0: And then if it's hard, you realize how much you use it. And you're
1: addicted
0: to it.
1: Okay. 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
0: I love that. Okay, last but not least.
1: Last but not least, this is another great little small gadget that is making big impact. It's called Spark AI. If you drive a car, everybody should have a Spark.
0: Okay.
1: Instantly plug this into your OBD port in your vehicle.
0: Okay.
1: In a matter of seconds, 50,000 diagnostic vehicle checks. It will tell you if you have any issues in your car and also the estimated cost. So you walk into the mechanic knowing what's wrong and also having knowledge of what it might cost. What also is neat, some more features. You can take a photo, as you see there, for example, of your tires. If it sees the tread is low, it'll tell you how many miles you have left. It also gives you a time lapse to tell you any vehicle report history, any accidents your car has been in.
0: What?
1: One time buy, the entire family can use Spark. A must-have for anybody that has a vehicle. If I'm sending kids back to school, I want to make sure they have this
0: car. If I was looking for a used car, I would probably use it.
1: Exactly. You save a lot of money by getting those car history reports.
0: Yeah. Katie, thank you, Katie. Before you go, wait a minute. I just found out about this. You sing country music?
1: I do.
0: I had no idea.
1: Yes.
0: You have a new song out. She has a new song out.
1: Thank you. Yes. Oh, my goodness. In honor of America, too, Katie. We're so over the moon. It hit number one on iTunes music videos. And yeah, the glasses come off and the country music comes
2: out. Wait a minute, Katie, that's amazing.
1: Thank you.
2: You're like a workout buff, you're a tech buff, and you sing. I love that. Thank you, Katie.
1: It's a blessing.
2: And congratulations.
1: Thanks.
2: Okay, up next, Rosé All Day. We are turning your favorite wine into the perfect summer cocktail. But first, this is Today on NBC.

0: We are back with a special edition of Today Food.
1: And if you are looking for the ultimate summer drink, it's hard to beat rosé. Why not take that glass to the next level?
2: Why not? Yes. So here to show us how to do that, to turn a simple rosé into the perfect cocktail, Donnay Burstyn. He is the founder and CEO of Laffette Wine Company. It's one of the country's top luxury imported rosé brands. It's like we've got royalty here. Donnay, welcome. Welcome
3: to
2: today.
3: Thank you for having me.
0: You know, rosé is having its day, but you say there are some other ways that we can have it.
3: Absolutely.
0: How do we define how people think of rosé?
3: Absolutely. Well, first we need a cheers.
0: Cheers.
3: We have a new Laffette.
0: Oh,
3: welcome
0: gosh.
3: To the party.
0: That's
3: oh, yeah, absolutely. So sorry about that.
0: Cheers.
3: Cheers.
0: Cheers.
3: Good morning.
0: Thank you.
3: Yes.
0: Mm-hmm.
3: So for us, you know, we say rosé done differently, right? That's been our tagline since the beginning. So today we're going to walk you through a couple different cocktails that are wine-based. Your favorite cocktails are wine-based, made with rosé, so you can show the different ways we can enjoy the summer drink.
0: That sounds great.
3: Absolutely. So first up, we have the rosé margarita, which we call the Saint-Tropez margarita, because that's where we're from.
0: Okay.
3: So that's going to be three parts rosé wine, one part tequila, one part simple syrup, and one part lime juice.
0: Those all sound like hugs. Is this what it is?
3: That is what it is.
0: Okay,
3: absolutely.
0: So while you're shaking it, I'll try it.
1: Can we also say that the rosé by itself is fantastic?
3: I love that. Thank you so much. So this is the cocktail here.
2: Oh, that is yummy.
0: Oh, are you kidding me?
3: It's surprisingly yummy, right? So we tell everyone,
2: that
3: like,
2: is yummy.
3: There's a such thing as no alk. This is a lower alcoholic cocktail, your favorite
0: and
3: cocktail.
0: Refreshing. Right?
3: Not super light.
2: But I'll be honest with you, until this morning, I've never made a drink with rosé.
0: Same.
3: Now you
1: want
3: to make money.
1: I've never thought about doing it with tequila.
0: Never this crossed my mind.
3: Two of my favorite things, rosé and tequila.
0: I love
3: the perfect
0: that.
3: Summer. Yeah,
0: same.
3: Absolutely.
0: All right, let's do another one.
3: So next up, we have what we call the Paloma. So Palomas, we know, are very refreshing and very
0: Palomas.
3: Light.
0: Yeah,
3: so
0: yeah.
3: We're going to make this from a rosé wine. So two parts rosé wine, a little bit of lime juice, a little bit of maple brown syrup, sugar syrup, excuse me. Lelette Blanc, which is a white wine and lemon aperitif.
0: Okay.
3: And a little bit of lime juice.
1: I have a feeling we're going to love this one, too.
3: Shake that up.
0: How do you come up with these? I guess you just know what tastes good and add a little rosé.
2: I mean, listen. You're two for two.
3: So what we like to say is this is like, when you take a sip of this, your body automatically cools down.
1: Yep.
3: It's two of the perfect things. Rosé and grapefruit is fantastic.
2: Rosé?
1: It's like, where are we going to find
0: flavor profile
1: online?
0: These are delicious.
3: So the recipes are definitely online.
0: Okay.
3: Next up, we have the Rosé Negroni. This is for my guys that think they don't like rosés. So this
0: you
3: is
0: like
3: perfect.
0: Rosé, Greg?
3: You like Negronis?
2: I like Negronis.
3: Okay, so you're going to love this cocktail here. So this is two parts. Rosé wine.
0: Okay.
3: A little bit of Campari, because you still need that base.
0: Okay.
3: A little bit of bitters, splash of bitters.
2: I do like that.
3: And then you stir this into chill.
0: Good. It's Aperol-y.
3: Very Aperol-y. So it's like a little
0: a
3: French
0: Aperol-y. Exactly.
3: And you pour it over that rock.
0: Yum.
3: And now you have the perfect after dinner drink, or with your cigar, if you like cigars, this is the perfect drink
2: like
3: for
2: a
3: man.
2: Cigar too.
3: There you go.
0: And this one is not too sweet.
3: Not at all. Not at all. And that's the perfect thing for us. It's too hot to drink sweet drinks in the summer. So everything's very light and refreshing and meant to just energize you.
0: Well, on that note, is that Frosé?
3: This is Frosé. This is the original OG cocktail of summer right here. It's like Rosé makes you happy in general. You put a little bit of frozen stuff behind it, it's game over.
0: So what do you do? What's your cocktail?
3: I typically use Kelvin's organic Frosé mix, right? Because it's already all in one.
0: I didn't even know that was a thing.
3: Oh, yeah, organic.
0: organic
3: Frosé mix.
0: Frozen. It's already frozen?
3: The mix is pre-made. So you put the rosé and a little bit of tequila in it. We do ours with tequila versus vodka. We like it a little bit more punchy. Turn the blender on. I won't turn this on for the sake of TV, but here you go.
1: You're four
3: rosé.
1: For four,
2: Done.
0: Yum.
3: Thank you so much.
0: How long have you been doing this?
3: So I started the company in 2019, so we're now going into year seven.
0: Congratulations. Where'd you grow up?
3: I grew up in Baltimore, Maryland.
0: In Baltimore.
3: Yeah.
0: Making Baltimore proud.
3: That's what we try.
1: And Saint-Tropez, too.
3: There you go.
0: There you go. This is delicious. Thank you.
2: Thank you so much for having me.
3: Absolutely.
2: Thank you so much.
3: Rosé cocktails.
2: By the way, Chanel just asked where you can find the recipes.
0: Yes.
2: Fear not. These creative cocktails are on the website. The recipes all there. Today.com/food. We're back with your third and fourth hours after a quick check your local
0: this
2: news
0: is
2: weather.
0: Worth it.
1: Okay, guys.
3: Cheers.
2: Cheers.
3: Cheers.
1: Very, very good.
3: Thank you so much.
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2: This morning on the third hour of Today, instant classic. Soccer legend Lionel Messi doing it again, helping Argentina pull off a stunning comeback at the World Cup. The cheers heard around the world and just outside our window. The highlights and reaction as the field is now down to the final eight. Then later on today's checklist, a closer look at buzzworthy social media health trends from fiber maxing to the sleepy girl cocktail. What our doctor says about those trends. Plus, Oscar winner J.K. Simmons live to tell us about his gritty new crime series. And on today, food is sweet and spicy. Some creative ways to use two summer favorites. Today, Wednesday, July 8th, 2026.
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2: And a very good Wednesday morning to you. Welcome to this third hour of Today. I'm Craig, here with my friends Laura Jarrett, Savannah Sellers, sitting in while Al and Dylan are off. And, I mean, you know, if you've been here on a Wednesday, you know what that means.
8: Yeah, we know.
9: Send them out.
2: What day is it, Mike? There he is. There's our camel.
8: It's hump day.
2: Our midweek mascot. No, it,
8: really
2: it doesn't get old. That's like the only thing around here that doesn't. I'm kidding. It's a joke. I was watching the World Cup yesterday. Did you watch it?
8: I watched it right outside there with everybody.
2: You were part of that madness?
8: I was out there. People, Craig.
2: Wow. Argentina.
8: What a place to be.
2: Egypt. It was undeniably the game of the tournament so far.
8: It sure was. So for a while, it actually looked like the end of soccer legend Lionel Messi's World Cup run. Egypt had this commanding lead late in the game, and then...
10: Then Messi and Argentina pulled off a miracle, unleashing three goals in 15 minutes. We happen to have a resident super fan on our staff. We're going to hear his take. But first, our Jesse Kirsch has all the highlights. Hey, Jesse.
11: Hey guys, good morning. This has been an unbelievable run by the reigning World Cup champions. This is now back-to-back games featuring Argentina that for me could be the game of the entire tournament. Lionel Messi, the superstar everyone around the world knows, is in what could be his final World Cup tournament, and it looked like he was just minutes away from being knocked out, possibly forever, from the World Cup. Then he and his teammates did something that is now being referred to as the Messi miracle.
12: Despite missing a penalty kick and trailing most of the game, somehow this morning Lionel Messi and Argentina are heading to the World Cup quarterfinals after an epic comeback against Egypt. The reigning World Cup champions quickly fell behind. Later, Egypt scoring again, up 2-0 with only minutes to play. Then, with Argentinian fans in anguish, Messi showed us once again why he's arguably the greatest.
13: Messi.
12: His cross teeing up in Argentina goal. Then Messi blasted one in himself, punctuated by this emotional and epic call, Telemundo's Andres Cantor. For this exclamation point. Three Argentina goals in under 15 minutes, cementing the win. Such a remarkable comeback that Tom Brady says it may top his wild 2017 Super Bowl comeback when the Patriots were down 28-3. Messi visibly emotional after the match, hugging his teammates as they celebrated by tossing him in the air. Some arguing the referee's calls favored Messi's squad, but that did not dampen Argentina's exhilaration. You can hear the moment thousands celebrated that epic comeback in the streets of Argentina, as well as in schools. Next up, Argentina plays Switzerland, which defeated Colombia in a suspenseful penalty shootout yesterday. The quarterfinals also include France versus Morocco, Spain battling Belgium, and Norway taking on England.
9: Meanwhile, the U.S. men's national team thanking fans for their support, vowing to learn and get better, adding, keep believing. And there is reason to believe, considering the U.S. match Monday night was the most watched soccer game in U.S. history, with over 40 million people tuning in.
11: So much magic tied to a ball just like this one, guys. It continues to be an incredible tournament here in Miami. I am very excited to see Norway and England coming to town. I'm hoping we'll have a chance to do the Viking row with that team. And then looking ahead, not to put the cart too far in front of the horse here, but if France and Argentina keep winning the way the bracket's set up, they would play each other in the final. That would be a rematch from 2022, an epic battle that went all the way to penalty kicks, Argentina ultimately prevailing, and France had won the prior World Cup. Still so much star power left in this tournament, and after the Messi miracle, you got to think they have a pretty good chance to get all the way back to the final.
2: They got the momentum for sure, Jesse. Thank you. As mentioned, a member of our Today family happens to be an Argentina super fan.
10: That's an understatement.
2: He's been talking about it for years, literally years. In fact, after the last World Cup, producer Lucas Vasquez, he reported for us on the ground from Buenos Aires. No, we didn't pay for him to go. He was there. He went there to celebrate that team's historic victory. And this morning, he is here to talk about that epic comeback from the defending champs. I mean, so Laura was out there watching here at 30 Rock. She's a neutral fan. For Argentinian super fans like yourself, what was it like yesterday?
13: The closest we'll ever come to a collective heart attack as a nation. The closest. I was at a bar with friends, and let me tell you, for 80 minutes, we were basically dead. And then that last 12 minutes, pure joy. Pure joy. But more importantly, the team showed what a championship-winning team needs. Grit, resilience, character. Yeah. In the worst moments, it's like Rocky at the World Cup. Argentina's Rocky at the World Cup. When they're down, you think they're done. Yeah. I thought they were done. I was like, I'm done with soccer. Yeah. Over. Boom. Rocky came up. But no, it was truly incredible and horrible for my health. Really horrible, because if you look, that game three, before that, we had Cape Verde.
2: Yes.
13: Very similar game.
2: That's right.
13: Again, horrible for my health. 4 years ago, again, horrible for my health. France, 3-3, nail biter. That was the only game. We won that World Cup based on all these matches coming down to the wire.
2: You're right.
13: So,
8: why do they always let it get to the wire?
13: They like making us suffer. That's what it means to be Argentinian. It's learning how to suffer. It's knowing how to be resilient, knowing when to suffer, sacrifice, and that's what these players showed. And by the way, at the end of that, you saw everybody emotional.
2: Yeah.
13: You'd be like, well, they're showing emotion to reach a quarterfinals when they won the World Cup. Fair point, but the reason why is because these guys bleed, cry, sweat Argentina, represent it like no other player has in a long time, and you saw with the way they won, they know that's the essence of being Argentina, sacrifice and winning despite the odds.
8: You really are showing your Argentinian pride, right?
10: Yeah. Does anyone else feel like this is Weekend Update and we just brought in the Argentinian secret?
2: Right.
10: I'm obsessed with that.
2: But by the way, not a character.
8: Yeah.
2: Real life.
8: SNL's going to steal you.
10: Exactly. Yeah.
8: Speaking of emotion, Messi, we were just showing the clip right there. Mm. He's overcome. He's already a legend, right? Yeah. Like you said, he doesn't need this, but you can tell he wants it. Mm.
13: He does. And he, I always say he's an alien to you. He showed us that he's human when he missed that penalty, but he also showed us he's the most alien of the humans when he made that whole comeback. The guy's an animal. He is 39. He's leading the Golden Boot race against these guys that are 20 in their peak, in their 20. Mbappe, Haaland, he's leading them. 39 years old. He already won everything. He doesn't need anything else. He's a god in Argentina. He doesn't need anything else, but he's crying because he wants more. He's a competitive animal. The best thing, he's incredibly humble. After every game, he thanks his teammates. Mm. He doesn't make it about himself.
2: Mm.
10: I know that in Argentina, you shared a detail with us about how much it means to watch all of these games, even that something happened for your aunt last time around.
13: Yeah, it was. So just to back up, we have a sickness. For soccer, football, whatever you want to call it. It is absolutely crazy, but there's nothing we can do about it. In Argentina, it's so crazy that schools, basically, they have half day. They did half days, a lot of schools, so kids could watch it.
10: Kids can watch?
13: Yeah, and the schools that didn't have the half days, they put screens in the, as you see right there, they put screens in the auditorium.
2: In the classrooms?
8: How are you supposed to get any work done? Look at them.
2: They don't?
13: Well, they don't. It's all right. Until
8: the
13: World Cup's over.
8: They should just make it a national holiday.
13: They should, and the thing with my aunt, she, years ago, in another World Cup, she had a surgery planned. The doctors rescheduled it, postponed it because Argentina's playing. It's absolutely. And the one thing, the players, they were in a locker room after the game. They're chanting. This is very emotional for a lot of Argentines. They're chanting a song with a very specific lyric. We want to win this World Cup for three reasons. For the fallen soldiers in the 80s Falkland Wars. For the late Diego Maradona, the other GOAT who passed away 6 years ago. And for Messi to win it one more time. Oh. So they sing that. And you know why? Because they bleed this jersey. They know what it is. It isn't about winning a soccer game. It's about representing the identity and the memory of every Argentinian.
2: Okay, well, here's the thing.
8: You're making your country proud right now.
2: Team USA's out. I'm Team Argentina.
14: No, I mean, done.
8: I'm all in.
2: I've never been to the country.
8: Doesn't matter. You converted us.
14: Yeah.
2: Jeez. Lucas, thank you. And you better not take a job as an analyst over at another network after this.
14: No kidding.
2: A reminder, you can watch all of the remaining World Cup matches in Spanish on Telemundo and Peacock.
8: Oh, wow. Coming up on today's checklist, we are diving into those maybe social media health trends I'm sure you've seen, and we're going to tell you which ones actually work and which ones are junk. Then later, talk about peak performance. We're going to meet the man who just set a new record when he shares the view from the top of Mount Everest.

today's checklist, we are taking a closer look at some popular social media health trends. They promise to fix everything. Sleep, waking, but

0: Of two, I think there's pros and cons to everybody looking at social media for health, and we'll dive into it. And, you know, by the way, we were just chatting before the cameras came on. I think we're all sort of seeing this in our social media.
1: Yes.
0: Before breakfast, you know, I'm convinced I, you know, have three different diseases on the colon cleanse. Like, you have to really be careful with what you see. But Laura, you know, you mentioned more than a third of Americans are now getting their information, health information, on social media. Mm. Guys, less than 30 years old, it's more than half of people. I see this all the time in my patients. They'll come to the office, they'll show me a TikTok, they'll say, "Doc, what do you think of this? What do you think of this Instagram reel?" It is just pervasive. And, you know, the advice I have for most people before we dive into the trends is use social media as a starting point. Okay. You know, I love that people are more aware of their health, they're more engaged. We like people to be more health conscious. Of course, you know, one influencer's take is not the end all be all, but it's okay to use it as a starting point, but help us dive in further.
2: Mm. Well, okay, let's talk about one of these trends, because I can't go like 2 minutes on Instagram without seeing some nonsense cortisol. High cortisol.
3: I'm convinced.
2: If you've got bad sleep, if you've got if you're stressed, it's your cortisol. Yeah. Cortisol cocktails are a thing now.
0: Have you tried the cortisol cocktail?
2: I have not.
0: I saw you with the frosé earlier.
2: That's my cortisol cocktail, actually. What is cortisol, and how do we know if we actually have a problem with our cortisol?
0: So, cortisol, Craig, has a bit of a branding problem. It is something that is essential to life. We need it to regulate our blood sugar, our blood pressure. It helps our immune system. It virtually affects every organ in the body. So cortisol itself is not bad. What people are seeing is that if you have a lot of chronic stress, if you're somebody who's, you know, stressed out at work, stressed out in life, you're just not feeling so well, cortisol levels can rise. And cortisol levels, you know, they tend to be highest in the morning and then drop down later in the day. But if you are convinced your symptoms, you know, puffy face, I'm sure you've seen online the cortisol face. If you have symptoms of a cortisol problem, odds are it may be something else. You know, people who truly have high levels of cortisol, called Cushing disease, it is relatively rare. But if you do think you have some of those, definitely talk to your doctor. Don't just rely on TikTok.
3: Because you could just get tested and find out.
0: Exactly.
3: Okay, the other thing everybody online is doing is we're maxing everything. We're protein maxing, which I feel like is kind of old news now. The new one is fiber maxing.
0: Yeah.
3: How much fiber should we really be trying to eat?
0: This trend I'm a fan of. I'm a big fiber guy. I think, you know, everyone's obsessed with protein. We need to counterbalance that with fiber. By the way, do you guys know, without cheating, how much fiber are we supposed to have a day?
3: 28 grams.
2: Oh my gosh,
3: that's the exact right
2: teacher's pick.
0: We have a fiber maxer here.
3: On the medical side of TikTok.
0: Yeah. I should have asked Savannah, like NBC's certified young person. Yeah. She's, you know, seen these trends.
2: Certified young person. That's good.
0: So, hold on
3: to that.
0: Fiber maxing, guys, 25 to 38 grams. I love this. 90% of Americans are not getting enough fiber, so make sure you look into this. You want to go low and slow, meaning 3 to 5 grams a day. If you increase that too much at once, you know, you can get a little bit of bloating, some bad side effects. But guys, fiber is more than just help you go to the bathroom. Can help lower cholesterol, help regulate blood sugar, and help your gut microbiome, potentially even fighting colon cancer.
1: Hmm. Well, that's good.
3: Wow.
1: Talk to us about nature's Ozempic.
3: Oh.
1: Is this our thing?
3: Berberine.
0: This, you know, berberine. Yes, you knew. Yeah.
3: Berberine, right?
0: Am I saying it right? Correct.
1: You can tell what your algorithm is. You can get it at Whole Foods. Yeah,
0: we're going to do a debrief after that on our TikTok. But it's, you know.
2: Have you tried that? You're not using that, are you?
1: I'm not.
0: No, it's not. So, guys, berberine is a supplement that's been used in Eastern medicine for a long time. Can mimic some effects of improved metabolism and help weight loss. There just aren't good enough studies. I would say if you're going to try it, it is relatively safe. But please, please, please make sure your doctor knows about it because it can interact with a lot of medications.
1: Yeah.
2: Looks like there's even a nutrient in how we get our steps in as well.
0: Japanese walking.
2: Is that different from just regular old-fashioned American walking?
0: It's called interval walking. It's essentially, Craig, where you walk for 3 minutes really, really fast and then 3 minutes slow. And I would say for those 3 minutes, you sort of, you know, just fast enough where it's difficult to have a conversation. I've been doing this for years. It's called being late to almost everything in life. Sort of walk a little bit faster, then slow down. There are some benefits, guys, that this can have more improved sort of cardiometabolic, better, you know, cholesterol and better sort of aerobic health. But it is something that is relatively easy to try. It's not going to be harmful and it can make things more fun. Bottom line, any exercise is better than no exercise. So if you're going to do this, if you're going to do regular walking, I'm fine with both.
3: Okay. It can make things more fun, he said.
1: This was really some news you can use. Can I, like,
3: yeah, honestly, great.
0: We're going to go look at your social media feeds.
3: We should do this again
0: because
3: there's so many.
1: This is like just the handful.
3: Yeah,
1: there's dozens out there. So we're going to do it again.
2: Do this every week.
1: Dr. Sile, thank you so much. And also, Dr. Sile is also sharing today's expert tip of the day with more about cortisol and stress. Check it out at today.com.
3: Still ahead, a towering accomplishment. We are going to meet a man who just set a new record. Wait until you hear how long it took him to reach the top of Mount Everest. Then later, award-winning actor J.K. Simmons will be live to tell us about his new role, a gritty throwback crime drama. We'll be right back.

0: We did it, man.
1: Love you. They're so proud of you, Tyler. Well done.
2: Well done indeed. Talk about grit. That was the moment our next guest pulled off a historic feat. Tyler Andrews now holds the record for the fastest ascent of Mount Everest from base camp using supplemental oxygen.
3: Now, it was Tyler's seventh attempt accomplishing the climb in under 10 hours. Mount Everest sits on the border between Nepal and Tibet with an elevation of, get this, over 29,000 feet. It is considered the highest point on Earth.
4: And here we're going to show you is what joy, maybe a little relief, looks like when you are on the top of the world. Tyler, good morning and congratulations.
5: Hey, thank you so much. I'm so happy to be here.
4: So we said just under 10 hours. I think it was 9 hours, 55 minutes, 43 seconds. Is that right?
5: That sounds right. Yep.
4: When you reach the top and you know you've just broken a 23-year record, what did it feel like? What did you do while you were up there?
5: Well, there's definitely a sense of relief, but there's also the realization that you're actually only halfway there at that point because you got to get back down the mountain safely.
2: So, that's a good point.
5: Yeah, I kind of gave myself those 15 or 20 minutes on the summit to just enjoy that accomplishment and that moment of being in a place that I may never be again and actually be able to talk to my base camp crew, my partner, even my family all the way back home.
2: What I love about your story, Tyler, is that you tried six times. Mm. Six times you couldn't do it.
5: Yeah.
2: And then there's lucky seven.
5: Yeah.
2: What was the difference between the first six times that you tried and that seventh time where you actually broke the record?
5: Well, there's a little bit of luck involved because Everest is such a complicated project. There's so many things outside of your control on a mountain that big. But also, my preparation was the best it's ever been. I have a very data-centered mind. I was an engineer by education, and I worked with a lab called Human Powered Health in Massachusetts that helped me really dial in my training better than ever. I was much stronger, way fitter than I'd ever been. And I think part of it is the fitness, and then part of it is just the mountain said yes.
3: What about, like, the fuel for your body to get through something this grueling? Are you snacking?
5: Oh, yeah.
3: Are we fiber-maxing? What are you doing to get up there?
5: Definitely not fiber-maxing. That's the opposite. No, it's a lot. You know, I treat it kind of like a marathon or an ultramarathon, so I'm taking energy gels, things like that. I did have one bowl of hot noodle soup at Camp 4 at, like, 26,000 feet. That was, like, the best thing I'd ever eaten at the moment, but it's a lot, yeah.
3: Yeah, wow.
4: Something that's been so amazing to me to learn about what you did is, like, I didn't even know you could run. Part of climbing Mount Everest. I think we know a lot about it from movies and stuff like that, but how much of what we think we know is even close to reality?
5: I think that what I'm doing versus maybe a more traditional climber who goes to hike the mountain is pretty different. Yeah, so there actually is some running involved. It's very slow, embarrassingly slow for my track and field friends, but there is some running and it's a lot of fast hiking. And honestly, it's a lot of just not stopping. You know, most people, it takes about a week to climb the mountain up and down, and they're spending 4, 5, 6 nights at different camps. And for me, I'm pretty much going nonstop the whole time, other than a couple very quick gear changes.
3: Well, you couldn't have done this by yourself. And you are joined today by, come on in, the family is here, your partner, Anna, your parents.
2: I love this.
3: Valerie and Tim, and Quackers. Can you tell us, what is Quackers' role in all of this?
5: So Quackers, so when I was six in 1997, I was diagnosed with a rare blood disorder called aplastic anemia. They thought it was childhood leukemia, which actually would have been the better diagnosis, it turns out. It's a pretty serious condition. And I was very lucky that my parents were there and supportive, and I had great medical care in the Boston area, and I was able to be treated successfully then and make a full recovery. But Quackers here was my token beanie baby at the time, and he's now become kind of our mascot. And
2: that's awesome.
3: Good luck charm, too.
5: Yeah, exactly.
3: Anna, you were there at base camp. What did it feel like watching your partner accomplish this?
6: Oh, well, when he came back, he was crying and vomiting. So mostly really.
3: True. You know what? True love. You're there for him. You're there for your man.
2: Oh, when he came back, he was crying and vomiting.
5: That sounds about right. Yeah.
2: That's great.
5: That's the honest truth.
2: That's great.
5: It's not all.
4: Oh, my God. Would you do it again?
5: I would not do that one again, no. I mean, seven attempts seems like enough to me. Yeah. I would love to go. There's a route on the other side of the mountain and climb that without oxygen. But for now, kind of just resting.
3: Bring Quackers.
4: You'll be fine. You must be so proud also. Tyler, thank you so much. And congratulations again
5: to
4: you
5: guys.
4: And all you have supported.
5: Thanks so much.
2: Well done. Well done. And well done to you too, Quackers. Still ahead here on a Wednesday morning. Look who's joining us here in Studio 1A. award-winning actor. There he is, J.K. Simmons. He's going to tell us about this really cool new crime series that takes us back to 1980s New York City. And later, grab your popcorn. Our Shop Today team's here with some fun ways to turn your home into a staycation destination when the third hour of Today comes right back.

0: a true Hollywood heavyweight. J.K. Simmons is one of the most accomplished actors in the business, earning an Academy Award, a SAG Award, and a Golden Globe for his unforgettable performance in Whiplash. Mm.
1: And of course, fans know and love him as newspaper editor J. Jonah Jameson in the Spider-Man franchise. Now, J.K. is taking on a very different role in the new series, The Westies.
2: Yes, yeah, so this drama follows the infamous New York City gang of the same name. And J.K. plays Eamon Sweeney, the ruthless leader who is not someone you want to cross.
3: Jimmy. I know you think you're pulling off some grand illusion here, but let me tell you something an old man knows that you don't. The truth always comes out. Get some rest.
4: Wow.
2: JK, welcome back.
3: Thank you.
2: Welcome back. So the Westies is inspired by a real-life gang that operated here in New York City back in the 80s over in Hell's Kitchen. How much did you know about their story before you signed on to this?
3: I knew when I was an actor slash waiter in the early 80s, walking back from Joe Allen to my crappy little sublet in Hell's Kitchen, that I needed to look over my shoulder, you know, with my pocket full of tips. That's what I knew about the Westies, yeah.
2: So you worked in Hell's Kitchen, like, when they were at their height?
3: Yeah, absolutely. Really, the 60s is when they started, and they pretty much ran Hell's Kitchen when it was still very much an Irish-American enclave, you know. Yeah. Obviously, by the 80s, it was much more diverse and is much more diverse now. But, yeah, they were legend.
0: JK, you play a bad guy so well. Yeah. I mean, that clip is just ominous. And, you know, just a few seconds, like putting your hand on somebody. How much do you like being the bad guy?
3: I just like doing something different from whatever I just got done doing. So, you know, it's always been fun ever since my theater days, you know, to go back and forth between, you know, drama, comedy, good guy, bad guy, classic, modern. It's, you know, it's one of the joys of the good fortune in my career to get to do different kinds of things.
1: So we mentioned, of course, fans love you as part of the whole Spider-Man universe. You've been there for like 2 decades. We've got a new one coming out soon. But news just broke that you're maybe not part of this next one. Can you walk us through what's not?
3: Any of that is news. Suddenly somebody on the internet said, hey, Simmons is going to be back in the next Spider-Man movie. And I'm like, no. I mean, unless there's some surprise coming up that are going to call me tomorrow and ask me to, you know, tape something real quick. Yeah, that was never... There was never a discussion about that. So, but it was on the internet, so I must be wrong.
1: And we must ask you about it.
2: Well, you know how the internet works. Speaking of other roles that you've had, a lot of folks actually may not know this, but you're about to celebrate a big anniversary, 30 years as the legendary voice of the yellow M&M.
3: Wasn't sure where you were going. I have my 30th wedding anniversary is also this year. Even sweeter.
2: The M&M's gig, though, by the way, happy wedding anniversary, too. The M&M's gig, how did that even come to be?
3: It was, you know, I was auditioning for a lot of voiceovers in those days, and they were looking for the new red and yellow M&M, and actually I had recently played like a fast talking, you know, hustler of a New York City cop, a dirty cop, on a show called New York Undercover. And so when I went into the audition, you know, you sign in and they have the specs of, oh, this character sounds like this and this character. And the red M&M was like, oh, he's a fast talking this and that and the other thing. So I got in to the casting director to read this, the copy. I was going to say the scene, but the copy, and we had this ridiculous, it was like, you know, the actor's studio, this long discussion about, I was like, so I'm going to read for the red M&M, and Janet Eisenberg, she was like, oh, no, Jay, I think you're more of a yellow M&M. And we literally went back and forth like we were talking about, am I going to play Mitch or Stanley in a streetcar, and finally I went, okay, yeah, whatever you think, you know, and then now, 30 years later, thank you, Janet Eisenberg.
2: Can you give us like 5-10 seconds of the yellow M&M?
5: I don't know what to say.
2: Oh, my God. That's
3: it. Just
2: really, I mean, you have no idea.
3: Disturbingly I've grown up natural. With that young
0: still in him.
2: JK, thank you.
0: And
2: thank
0: congrats again on the wedding.
3: Thank you. Yes.
2: His new series, The Westies, that premieres this Sunday on MGM Plus.
0: Coming up here, our Shot Today team is helping you plan the perfect summer staycation. They're floating some fun ideas to make the most of your time at home. And then later, a new way to use that sweet summer watermelon, a delicious salad with a southern spin. We'll be right back.

0: 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Good morning.
1: Good morning. 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
0: Let's do it.